0: here now. You know, and that's how this stuff works.
1: Yeah.
0: And to pretend like it doesn't work that way is ridiculous. And, you know, my whole thing, my whole point with her was, I guess you got to kind of finish this deal while the, you got to strike while the iron is hot. I mean, you just got off Survivor, and you're cutting a deal with Playboy, but a year from now, 2 years from now.
2: You didn't even say, you weren't even that explicit. You just kind of said, you got to strike while the iron's hot. She's like, yeah, yeah, I'll take my time. Yeah.
0: No, no, I made it clear to her, as I recall, that this is the kind of thing where you got to settle while you're hot.
2: Yeah.
0: Before two more seasons of Survivor come and go, and, you know, they want to give you, like, a bottle cap and a couple of Pez to drop the shorts, and that's for swank, you know? and she was insulted. She was like, what are you talking about? And I was like, you know, you're Jerry's Survivor. You want to get the money, you know, now, while... Well, everyone's talking about this episode, this series of Survivor. And she's like, no, I was always, her take was she was always a celebrity. Before Survivor, she was a celebrity. And that's kind of the part where I started to realize, all right, maybe she rubs people the wrong way just a little bit. But she's a big star. She came out of here, and we haven't seen her since, and now she's on Surreal Life. All right. And anyway, Corey Feldman's going to be in here from that show tomorrow night. And he's all over the show.
2: And he's got a relationship with Jerry.
0: He's got a relationship with a lot of people.
3: Mm-hmm. No, he's the guy that's like on the phone with his fiance nonstop.
0: Yeah.
3: He's like totally whipped.
0: Yeah.
3: Worse than you, Drew.
0: No, you know what he is? He's one of these, he's a program guy. And program guys just throw all their, they throw every ounce of their being into everything. And if it's crack, it's crack. And then if it's coke, it's coke. And then when they get off that, they get in a relationship, and it becomes a relationship. Baby, baby, baby. And they just get, they can't do anything half speed. I mean, that's one of the things about addictive personalities. They can't gamble a couple of bucks and then go back to the room. Mm. They can't have a couple of cocktails and realize they've had enough. You know what I mean?
2: Yeah.
0: And when it comes to a relationship, just as powerful as the drugs, the booze, or the gambling, really.
2: Yeah.
0: All right. Mm. Drew and I have that with each other.
2: Mm-hmm.
0: So we'll talk to Corey about that tomorrow night. Angelina?
4: Yeah.
0: You're 17?
4: Yep.
0: What's up?
4: Well, I have a problem with my mom. She wants me to date guys. I'm in high school now, and over the years of me growing up, I've never, in her eyes, dated a guy. And now she's trying to hook me up with her guys, her like friends, sons and stuff like that. And I don't want to.
0: What do you mean in her eyes you've never dated a guy?
4: Well, I haven't actually ever dated a guy.
0: Oh, all right, well, just let's say that then.
4: Okay, well, I haven't ever dated a guy then.
0: In her eyes, I've never amounted to.
2: From her point of view.
0: Yeah, you never dated a guy.
4: No, I've had girlfriends ever since I can remember.
0: Are you lesbian?
4: Yes.
0: Oh, does she know about this?
4: I think she suspects it.
0: I see.
4: I don't think she wants to
0: admit it.
4: Yeah.
0: Yeah, where's your dad?
4: He's been out of my life.
2: Why?
4: Was never there as a kid.
2: Why?
4: When I was a baby, he left.
0: That was it, huh?
4: Yeah.
2: Were there stepdads?
4: My first stepdad was abusive.
2: Mm-hmm.
4: The second one that my mom was with, he molested me.
0: All right.
4: Beat me up and stuff like that.
2: Does your mom have any knowledge of all this?
4: Yeah, but she just wants to play it like it never happened.
2: Well, you owe mom nothing, then, I'm afraid.
0: You owe her zero. Yeah. You owe her a nice kick in the twat.
2: Oh, my God.
0: Well, listen, look, your mom, unfortunately, was probably abused or molested or
2: herself,
0: what have you.
2: Of course.
0: Herself, and that's a sad part of this equation. But it does not excuse them bringing home violent, sexually aggressive guys to perpetrate this on their defenseless daughters.
2: Yep.
0: And for that, your mom deserves to be punished. And as a society, we want to punish the guys, and I'm all for it.
2: Yeah.
0: I want to punish the guys, too. But you know what? I want to punish the mom that let him into the chicken coop.
4: No kidding. That's how
2: you want to get a couple generations in, too, let's be fair.
0: Yeah, yeah. I'd like to punish your
2: Grandpa,
0: mom's dad and his mom and whoever sailed over or swam across the Rio Grande or whatever.
4: Yeah.
0: Yeah. However you got here.
4: Yeah, well, like, my girlfriend, the one I'm with now, we've been together for, like, almost a year now.
0: Good. Good. Here's the good news. Now listen.
4: Okay.
0: Don't get pregnant.
4: I can't.
0: I know. That's the beauty of this.
4: Yeah.
0: I mean, but don't slip up and do some kind of three-way swinging thing and get pregnant, because you have a very high probability of having a kid, even though you're a lesbian. Did you realize that Angelina over here has a higher probability of cranking out a couple of kids than a heterosexual Jewish girl her same age, Drew? Do you realize that? And she's a lesbian?
2: Impressive.
0: Yes. Yeah. Quick calculating, but I did it. All right. So, look, I'm all for this, baby. And this is where the cycle ends, because you don't have any kids, and then you don't bring some molesting stepdad into the picture.
4: Oh, my God, I know.
0: And look, you don't have to punish your mom, but you owe her nothing.
2: Right.
0: You owe her nothing. You're a lesbian. If you want to tell her, tell her.
4: I don't think it's any of her business.
0: Yeah, it isn't.
2: Fine.
0: Good.
2: That's fine.
0: You're too healthy. You do well in college. Get your grades up and go off to
4: I'm a straight A student.
0: Straight A. At what?
4: And I work. I have a job. I'm independent.
0: Wow.
4: And
0: good.
4: Stuff like that.
0: You go off to some college up north with all your lesbian brethren, sisterin, and I think they're brethren,
2: yeah.
0: And have a good life.
4: Okay.
0: And then you laugh at your mom and her simple ways.
4: Well, my girlfriend and I do that already.
0: Good.
2: Those breeders.
0: Breeders. Look at her pointy-heeled shoes, putting her makeup on, hair past her ears. Crazy, those breeders. Good. I hope. I wish everyone who came from one of these families was a lesbian. And I wish all the guys were gay.
2: Hmm.
0: Think what the world would do. Pow. Clean up immediately. It would clean itself up. Do you understand, Drew?
2: Yeah.
0: Be no more of this. Screwball moms bringing the abusive. I always say this. I know it sounds retarded, but sexually abusing or physically abusing your kid is horrific. But stepdad doing it, it's like it's worse. Like, that ain't even your kid you're effing. I know it doesn't sound like it makes sense, but that's balls, isn't it? You just roll into the house. There's some 8-year-old. You met him 6 months ago, and you're beating on him.
2: It's incredible. It's really, to me, it's mind-boggling.
0: Wouldn't it be nice just to take one of those German Luger pistols and just put it on the guy's chin? It'd be fine, right? What's he doing? Where's he going? What's he got to offer? Just put a bullet in these guys' heads. Daniel?
1: Hey, how's it going?
0: Good. You're 21?
1: Yeah.
0: What's up?
1: I've been listening to your show since I've been 15, Adam, and I must agree with you that it's gone downhill. I don't know. I just say that because, you know, if this was your gig and you'd take it out and everything, and you were just so much more passionate about it than...
2: What are you talking about?
1: I don't know.
0: Shut up!
2: What is he
1: talking
2: about?
1: You got the man show now and Crank Acres and everything.
0: I don't know.
1: You got your wife and, I don't know. It just seems like, I don't know. You talk about how the show's got downgraded. I don't know.
2: Never heard him say that.
1: Okay.
2: Have you ever said that?
0: Probably. I don't
2: callers.
0: Know.
2: It's get on the callers.
0: Not my normal rant.
5: I don't know.
0: Daniel, you don't think I'm into the show anymore?
1: No, I just hear you. You always say this is what this show has slipped to and whatnot. So I don't know.
2: He's talking about the callers. What is that? The level we go to with the caller. See?
0: You know what's funny on this show, I've noticed? But Daniel, make sure and completely misinterpret this for later. I've noticed that about 80% of the stuff that people call in and go, why do you always say, or I heard you talking about?
2: Inaccurate.
0: Yeah, almost.
2: Or way wrong, yeah.
0: Almost completely inaccurate.
2: Yeah, yeah.
0: And I'll cop to whatever it is you have to say to me.
2: If you say it.
0: Yeah, but whenever people call the show and go, you know, when you guys were talking to that girl the other night, or you know how you always say, or I agree with you, you and I always look at each other and go, we're processing, like, nah, I'm not quite sure what they're talking about.
2: Yeah.
0: There's a lot of that on this show.
2: A lot.
6: He's an idiot.
0: Dan, it sounds like you smoke a lot of weed.
1: Oh, definitely.
2: Yeah. That's affecting your perceptions a little bit.
1: Yeah, I think so.
2: Yeah.
0: I think it is, yeah.
1: Yeah, I'm trying to quit here. I just started school again. I'm trying to...
2: Yeah, there's no trying to quit, Pod. It's something you got to make a real distinct effort and get some treatment, go to MA, this kind of thing. It's not something you can cut down on and stop. It's not even like cigarettes.
1: Hmm.
2: It's something that you will use unless you are treated for.
0: Okay.
2: Or you'll use something else.
1: I I don't want to go into treatment. I think I can stop smoking pot for 6 months. That's my current goal.
2: All right, you can probably do it for 6 months, but you won't stay stopped.
0: Oh, that's a good goal. That's a nice goal. See if you can do that.
1: Well, my ex-girlfriend broke up with me about 6 months ago because I got kicked out of school. And
2: why did you get kicked out of school?
1: Well, I did a fair amount of ecstasy my freshman year, and like my whole sophomore year consisted of panic attacks, and I wouldn't stop smoking the pot. And, it was just, I couldn't go to class. It was just so much tension and anxiety. And
0: okay, now, why do you want to get her back?
1: Yeah, I do want her back.
2: You don't want to talk about his psychiatric problems here?
0: Yeah, sort of. Hold on a second. Drew, I'll tell you one of the things that breaks my heart about this show, besides the parking and, and the equipment here. But every time, it seems like every time someone calls the show and goes, I've been listening to the show since I was 15.
2: They're messed up.
0: This guy's been listening to the show for 6-7 years.
2: Yeah.
0: He's a mess.
2: A mess, yeah.
0: A complete and utter mess. And he's been listening to the show evidently consistently. Drew, for the last 6-7 years, Drew's been doing nothing but talking about how evil ecstasy is.
2: And how it does exactly what happened to Daniel.
0: For the last 5-7 years.
2: Yeah.
0: And it's had zero effect on young Daniel.
3: I work on the show. I still do it all the time.
0: Yeah. Anderson's, he's high right now. You understand?
2: Scary.
0: And he works here. Daniel?
2: Maybe Anderson can answer what that is.
0: Daniel?
1: Yeah, okay.
0: And no one listens to you, Drew. That's what it is. All right, Daniel, forget about your girlfriend. You got bigger fish to fry, namely your brain.
2: You already fried it.
0: Yeah. You got to get into some recovery.
2: Yeah, you're recovering. You're going to need to be on some medication, too, because all that panic and those mood problems, they're going to be with you probably forever.
1: Oh, yeah.
0: Well, don't think that way, but think in terms of not causing any more damage, no more X, no more weed, and start getting into recovery. Please, everybody. You need that brain of yours. You will wear it out. You will screw it up. All right, everyone, don't listen to Dr. Drew. We'll be back. Buddy, that's Drew doing a little right into the mic. Phone number 1-800-LOVE-191. My name is Drew. It's Love Line. And
2: just Adam, you lost your edge. You just don't seem as passionate anymore. Yeah, I'm worried about you.
0: I was just yelling about putting bullets in the heads of pedophiles, I not?
2: You were.
0: Sounds like the old Adam.
2: Yep.
0: Melissa?
5: Yes.
0: You're 26?
5: Yep.
0: What's up?
5: I was just calling. I have a question. Is there more of a risk of contracting HIV from oral sex or regular unprotected sex?
2: Regular sex. Particularly if you're the receptive partner.
5: Mm-hmm.
0: Which you would be.
2: You would be, yeah.
5: Right. Because, I don't know, it just seems weird that all my friends would be going out and being okay with giving people oral sex, but being against
0: what it.
2: Are you supposed to wear a condom with oral sex too?
0: What mall do these gals hang out at? Like to open a kiosk there, sell sunglasses or keychains or cell phones over there and see if I can drum up a little business. They just give the oral. Yeah, well, it's not quite as dangerous. They can get other things.
5: They can.
0: Yeah, what can you get? Hepatitis?
2: I suppose, but more it's herpes and gonorrhea and syphilis and chlamydia, et cetera. It's all of them.
0: Yeah. Not so much, I don't know, AIDS has cooled off a little.
5: Yeah.
2: Well, the oral is one of the lesser likely ways to transmit it, but it's possible. It's been proven.
0: Like I said, you always know you can, living in America, you can breathe a sigh of relief when you start seeing disease statistics, especially AIDS. And they shift to the worldwide because that means we're off the hook. They're talking about Somalia now. You understand?
2: Yeah.
0: Like when they go, worldwide, one person gets AIDS every 5. You go, oh, yeah, that's them. That's not us anymore. We're good. Us in Canada, we're clean. That means we can move on to our next disease.
2: Mm-hmm.
0: See, we're already looking forward to our next disease here. Nice. While you guys are struggling with last decade's disease. That's the way we look at it here. You start hearing worldwide, that means it's time. You're clean. Time to move on. Just don't hear AIDS. Just don't hear it anymore. You hear a little bit, but not like you used to.
2: Remember that girl we had called in here? That was the biologist, the lab technician.
0: Mm-hmm.
2: She'd gotten it from heterosexual intercourse.
0: Yeah.
2: Remember that?
0: I do remember that. Yeah. That wasn't that long ago.
2: Yeah.
0: Oh, it happens. Yeah. You guys got to be careful out there. But the number one killer, secondhand smoke.
2: Yeah.
0: Amy?
6: Yes?
0: You're 23?
6: Uh-huh.
0: What's up?
6: Well, I have an almost two-year-old daughter.
0: Mm-hmm.
6: And I was telling her, I was talking to earlier that, you know, whenever you have babies, you think, oh, I'm going to bond with them immediately and just have this perfect little person and just feel attached to them.
0: Mm-hmm.
6: And that wasn't my case.
0: Mm-hmm.
6: You know, I didn't feel this, you know, attachment for her.
2: Mm-hmm. How's the child doing?
6: She's doing good. She's, you know, I stay home with her, and I'm an ex-preschool teacher, so that's why I think it's kind of weird that I would get attached to all these other little kids, and I can't, like, bond with my daughter.
0: Hmm.
2: Is this something happened to you when you were this age, you think?
6: I live with my grandparents because my mom gave us away to them.
0: Well,
2: there you go.
0: There it is.
6: And, you know, I just don't see why she, you know, I don't want it to be like a vicious circle because she went through the same thing, you know. My grandma wasn't there for her, but she's there for me. And my grandma is there for my daughter, and I'm not there for her, you know.
2: Well, you've created the cycle. There you go.
6: So I'm trying, you know, I try to bond with her.
2: And you're going to need to get some treatment, Amy, if you really want to make a difference, because these are very, very deep issues for you. Abandonment issues from when you were sort of pre-verbal. To really heal that, it's going to take a lot of time and a lot of work. And if you can restore a stable attachment with your daughter, if you get healed. But in the meantime, it's going to be ambivalent and problematic.
0: But listen here, Amy, all's not lost. But three things. No more kids.
6: That's what I was thinking. No more, because I don't want to.
0: Yeah, I got it. That's number one. Number two, you know, they don't understand all the nuances, meaning the kids. Just try to bond. Act like you're bonding. Be there.
6: See,
0: you may not want to be there. Go ahead and do it.
6: Yeah, everybody tells me, God, you know, you have such a cute little girl.
0: Yeah, well.
6: She's so intelligent, and I'm like, yeah, I wish I would see that, you know. And I don't put her down. I don't beat her or, you know, anything like
0: that's
6: that.
0: That's big of you. We'll send you out a windbreaker. But go ahead. Oh, listen. Here's the speech. And get some therapy. But here's what I want to give to everybody.
2: Act as if you were saying.
0: This is what I want. This is my point, Drew. People, and, you know, I've struggled with this in my life, and Drew hasn't, but many of you. Here's the situation. Yes, your first impulse, because of your bad upbringing, is not to do certain things. Not to show up at work. Not to pay a parking ticket.
2: Or to do certain things, to punch somebody or to be aggressive.
0: Right. There's certain impulses you have because of less than adequate rearing.
2: Mm-hmm.
0: But you're aware of that. And this doesn't have to be a life sentence. I mean, you can be aware. You can be a person who has an instinct to show up late to every job you have. So feel free to set your alarm a half hour early and overcompensate. And you know what? You start showing, I don't care how, if you think yourself as a horrible employee and a person that shows up late, no one will know and no one will care if you're there on time every day.
2: Mm-hmm.
0: And no matter what you see when you look in the mirror, if you're there, you're there. And that's how society will treat you. And your daughter will respond to this as well.
2: Mm-hmm.
0: It'll never be quite as good as a mom who's truly and genuinely bonding with her child. But you know what? Tell her she's smart. Tell her she's pretty. Spend time with her. Teach her, read with her, do all that stuff. And there won't be any damage. Look at it this way. What if your mom had done that? You wouldn't be calling the show. Okay. We'll be back. Yeah. That's right. Yeah. You gotta bang your heads, everybody. Woo! True. Banging his head over there. Looking at his pager and banging his head simultaneously. What are you doing with your pager there, Drew?
2: Setting some numbers up.
0: Got to stay busy even during the breaks. Phone number 1-800-LOVE-191. There's Dr. Drew. I'm Adam Carolla. D.L. Hughley will be in here on Thursday. D.L.'s a funny guy who I don't think we have seen since
2: TV.
0: Our TV show.
2: Yeah.
0: So it'll be good to see him here. And we'll speak to Sam, who's 18. Sam?
7: Hey.
0: Hey.
7: What's going on?
0: Nothing.
7: I'd like to say I love you guys both. Love the show.
0: Thanks.
7: You know, long time listener, all that.
0: Great.
8: Whatever.
7: Yeah. My question is, my girlfriend has, like, some fetishes that, like, you know, she gets into during sex, which include, like, spanking and being tied up and, you know, being gagged and stuff like that. So.
0: How do you do the gag?
7: Like, either just putting my hand over her mouth real tight, something like that.
0: Oh, all right. I see.
2: Okay.
0: Are these a little bit of a rape simulation?
7: Well, you know, as an avid listener of this show, I always thought, like, you know, something must have happened to her, this and that. She always denied it. But she recently, just like this last couple weeks, came out and told me that something had happened.
2: All right.
7: Mm-hmm. Like, I haven't really asked her in depth about it.
0: Mm-hmm.
7: You know.
0: Mm-hmm.
7: So what's happened is, like, after we have sex and after, like, I just sort of feel guilty about encouraging those kind of things.
2: Mm-hmm. I'm feeling a payoff coming.
7: Where they come from.
2: Are you?
7: And I wanted to know, like, Drew, if that could, like, hinder her in any way.
2: See what I'm saying? No question.
0: Hinder her in any way. Drew smells bogus here. My spidey sense wasn't tingling, but Drew's a little more adept at that than I am, but although not lately.
7: Well, I'm not trying to.
0: I believe you, Sam. And when you tie her up, what do you tie her up with?
7: Well, we've only done that a couple times, and that's like, I had a chain once that I did it with, like a wallet chain.
0: A wallet chain.
7: We were getting creative.
0: All right.
7: And
0: specific.
7: Duct tape.
0: Duck,
7: but usually just like
0: duct tape. Where do you put the duct tape?
7: On her wrists, and I tied her to the bed with it.
0: Mm-hmm. What color?
7: Just normal gray.
0: All right. And
7: good stuff.
0: Yeah, it's good, but you got to. It's it leaves, you know, when you pull it off, it leaves stuff on the bedpost. You use some lacquer thinner to get that off.
7: Before she came over, I fashioned sort of a handcuff kind of thing with it.
0: Mm.
7: So it wasn't actually sticking to her.
0: Smooth.
7: Yeah.
0: All right. And did you enjoy this, too?
7: You know, pleasing her pleased me. So.
0: Right, but now you feel like you're.
7: I feel guilty afterwards, sort of encouraging.
0: Yeah.
7: You know, these kind of things, knowing where they might come from. And I wanted to know.
2: Yeah, but like, she needs that at this point in order to function sexually.
7: Well, she doesn't need it. No, I mean, she can orgasm fine without those kind of things.
0: All right.
7: And it's not anything, you know, really serious, I guess, you know.
0: Well, does she want it every time?
7: No.
0: No.
2: All right. It's usually, I don't buy that.
0: Yeah, I buy it.
2: I don't buy it. But be that as it may, it is a way to distance herself in an intimate encounter. If intimacy is too close for her, it's overwhelming, and these are sort of distractions that allow her to function sexually. Think of it that way. And if she doesn't need it all the time, it's not really a true fetish. It's sort of a fetishistic kind of thing. And why would he feel guilty doing this occasionally?
0: Okay, Sam.
7: Yeah.
0: Why don't you be straight with me for a second?
7: Yeah.
0: Because I'm just going to hang up with you on you in a second anyway. So, you know, if it's a bogus call, I want you to please tell me. And if it's not, I want you to please tell me.
7: No, this isn't a bogus call.
0: All right. See, Drew?
2: Right.
0: I didn't get that from him.
2: All right.
0: There's no payday. No payoff.
2: All right. So, but I thought there was one coming that we sort of diverted from.
0: Well, let's see.
2: Yeah.
0: Sam, if you want to yell something about a mason jar and an asshole, now's the time.
7: No,
0: you see, Drew, something happened to your antenna over the holidays, buddy.
2: All right, maybe.
0: You got hit with like a turkey drumstick or something and bent?
2: Maybe. All right, but he doesn't may, though.
0: No, maybe.
2: Yeah, I still
0: I don't know. This is not a bogus call.
2: All right, okay.
0: What I got to do, bring him over here?
2: Yeah. Don't keep at it. It's whatever.
0: Oh, of course.
2: It's
0: not bogus.
2: All right, so point is, I'll say it again, no problem. Occasional fetish that she wants to indulge in. She doesn't need it to function sexually. It's diverting her from an intense feeling, but the rest of the time she's able to function and be intimate. So what?
0: Okay, well, Drew's angry now that it's not bogus. You've defied
2: him. No, I still think it is, but it's all right.
0: No, you don't. Sam.
7: Guiltiness. Are they normal?
0: Hold on a second.
7: Oh, yeah, sure.
0: Drew still swears this is bogus.
7: Really?
2: Yeah.
0: Oh, now I think it's bogus. Well, here's the thing, too, Sam. And here's the only logical way I can see to settle this, which is it doing a bogus call that never really has a payoff doesn't not really worth it. You know what I mean? So I'm giving you the opportunity to say it's a bogus call right now.
7: I appreciate that offer, Adam, but I really just want, I'm just curious about
0: that. Oh, okay. All right.
2: So just relax. Relax.
0: Well, true, everybody. I don't know if I can ever believe another word he says.
2: Oh, please.
0: Okay, but what about this, Drew?
2: Huh.
0: What if you're with somebody, and this person was victimized at some point in their childhood, and now this is coming to the bedroom in the form of this and that. Let me finish my question. And they want this.
2: Yeah.
0: And it's not out of control.
2: Right.
0: But you do feel like, hey, the reason this chick wants this is because her dad did something weird to her when she was five, you know? And now I'm kind of going along with it, and I understand you're not, you shouldn't be thrown in jail for it, and it's not destroying her life, but shouldn't you be steering her towards therapy maybe backing away from this stuff a little bit?
2: Absolutely. It can start to erode the intimacy, and it can start to take over, and then she can be, it can be necessary for her sexual functioning. And if now she's admitting there was a trauma, then obviously there's need for treatment, and then try to stay away from this.
0: All
2: but
0: right.
2: Don't feel guilty when you indulge her.
0: Tony. Tony with an I?
2: Sleeping.
0: Tony?
8: Hello?
0: You're 14?
8: Yes.
0: What's up there, Tony?
8: I want to know what counts for being molested.
0: What's Tony for a girl? What's that short for?
8: Tonia.
0: Tonia?
8: Tona. No, not Tona. Tonia.
2: Antonia?
0: Tonia is a girl's name?
8: Yeah.
0: Okay.
2: Antonia.
0: Antonia?
8: Yeah.
0: Or Tonia?
8: Antonia.
0: Okay. You having trouble with your name?
8: No.
0: Okay. Let's keep going. It's my fault for talking.
2: Please. Oh, my God.
0: Okay. She said Tonia four times.
2: I know.
0: And Drew had to then tell her name. So your name is Antonia?
8: Yeah, but my friends call me Tony.
0: Right. But Tony's not short for Tonia. It's short for Antonia.
8: Yeah.
0: Okay.
3: It's not a real name, though.
0: I know. Turn down whatever's in the background, please. Okay. Now, Drew, what constitutes molestation?
2: Really, I sort of put it under large... I think of it in terms of what's traumatic, sexual traumas.
0: Mm-hmm.
2: And... sexual material can be traumatic.
0: Okay.
2: Being touched inappropriate can be traumatic.
0: Well, let's find out what Tony had happened to her. What happened, Tony?
8: It actually started when I was about maybe seven, maybe six, and my cousin, who's actually about the exact same age as me, he started touching me, and he started kissing on me, and he made me suck his penis, and he made me kiss him, and he started touching me.
2: That's about as bad as it gets.
0: Well,
2: it's absolutely
0: not as bad as it gets. No, because not nearly as bad as adult dad or uncle.
2: It's approaching.
0: No, can't nearly, not nearly what an adult would be.
2: All right.
0: Thank you.
8: And it wasn't like I saw him a lot. It was only over the summer, and anytime I saw him, he lives in L.A.
2: All right, what's the question?
0: How long did this go on?
8: Until I was about 12. About 2 years ago.
0: And, You would come out in Los Angeles and stay with him for a while?
8: Yeah, my parents would drop me off.
0: For the summer, for a week, or?
8: For a couple of days, I'll sleep over there at their house.
0: Now, were you after this had gone on a few times, and let's say you were 10 years old, were you terrified to go over there, or did you not mind it?
8: I didn't mind going over there.
2: Did you like it?
8: Not really.
2: Okay. Did you want to avoid it?
8: Kind of, yeah. As I got older, I kept trying to avoid it.
2: Okay.
8: So when I was younger, I was okay, this is my cousin. I trust him. I don't care.
2: All right. Well, you'd already been sort of victimized so thoroughly that that's sort of who you were at that point. So,
0: all right.
2: You don't think differently. It's just that I'm the victim.
0: So this stopped a couple of years ago.
8: Yeah. He started squeezing my chest and stuff like that. And so I made him stop because it started hurting and it felt weird. I finally realized that it was wrong.
0: Okay. All right. Well, that's good. You're healthy enough to stop him.
2: What's the question?
8: I just wanted to count. Was that it count as molestation or no?
2: Yes. Oh, yes.
0: Yeah.
2: Most definitely.
0: Yeah. Not as bad as grandpa or dad, but not a great thing.
4: Okay.
0: I mean, he was the same age as you, right?
4: Yeah.
0: It's a little better than older, but yeah. Well, you could consider that. But on the other hand, I don't know if you want to. A little therapy wouldn't hurt and all that kind of stuff, but I wouldn't walk around like there was something wrong with me.
2: She's a victim.
0: Yeah.
2: She's a high risk for rape. There's a lot of stuff going on here.
0: Sort of, but then she stopped him.
2: Yeah.
0: And
2: yet she marched right in there every time. And
0: yeah, but I think she may have enjoyed the attention at some point. I mean, at least that's kind of the way she's been putting it out to us.
2: Yeah.
0: But at a certain point, she realized it was wrong and was able to stop.
2: Okay.
0: So, Tony?
2: Just be careful, Tony. Be careful. You're going to tend to sort of freeze in situations where there's a lot of stress. You're not going to be able to keep your sort of bearing on how you're feeling if there's interpersonal conflicts or you're threatened. Just be careful. Be careful. And you're going to tend to seek guys that sort of make you feel like a victim because that's who you're used to being when you're in a relationship with guys.
0: Yeah.
4: I don't date or anything like that.
2: All right.
0: Maybe 14. You're young. That's all right.
4: Okay. And can I ask you one more question?
2: Yeah.
4: I heard about the birth control patches.
2: Yep.
4: Do they actually work as good as the actual pill?
2: Yep.
0: Yeah, but you have to put them over the opening of the vagina. That's the only way they're absolutely as effective. Is that true, Drew?
2: You have to hold them between your knees.
0: Yeah. They're not adhesive. You just have to actually clamp them between your knees.
2: Right.
0: If there's enough space between your knees for this patch, which is just a quarter millimeter, to slide out, then you can get pregnant. That'd be funny. That'd have a birth control patch that actually goes over the vagina. All right. X is a penis trampoline. All right, let's talk to Cynthia, who's 20 years old. Cynthia?
9: Yeah.
0: What's up?
9: Hi.
0: Hi.
9: I've been with my boyfriend for going on 9 months now.
0: Mm-hmm.
9: And in the beginning, every time we had sex, I would always be able to orgasm. And lately, I would say about the last 4 months, I would be lucky if I get there.
0: Have you been faking them?
9: Lately, yeah.
0: Yeah.
2: What's good, girl?
0: Good girl.
2: What's different? Is he just sort of paying less attention or doing it less?
9: No, everything's the same. I just, I don't know why.
2: Are you not as into this guy?
9: I'm sorry?
2: Are you not as into this guy?
9: I am.
0: Ooh. Yeah, whenever you
2: get buy that.
0: Yeah, whenever you get that, Drew, you ask me.
2: Adam, are you into this guy?
0: Don't say Adam, jack off.
2: Are you into this guy?
0: Are you not into okay, go ahead, sorry. And hold on.
2: And
0: action.
2: Cynthia, are you into this guy?
0: 1-1000. I am. And by the way, that is the answer we get whenever we go down this road.
2: But the I am is everything.
0: Yeah, I am. Yes. Cynthia, maybe you're not as into the guy as you were.
9: Okay, so does that affect?
2: Oh, yes.
0: Yes.
2: Oh, yeah.
0: Especially if it's not the kind of thing where, well, he's been drinking and skipping foreplay. If he's kind of on his same routine sexually with you, yet the orgasms have dried up.
2: That usually, is your body telling you something.
0: Yeah.
9: Okay, because when we talk about it, he states, your pussy's busted.
2: Oh, this sounds like quite a gem. What? How could your feelings wane for a guy like that? He's so sensitive. Poetic, Adam. The guy's poetic.
0: Listen, honey, your coos is on the fritz, okay?
2: Oh, my God. Oh, my God. What is not to love about that guy?
0: Yeah.
2: Come on.
0: He's a dynamite individual. What's he do, work around metal?
9: No.
2: Truck.
9: Weights.
0: He works around weights?
9: A gym.
0: He works at a gym.
9: Right.
0: What's he do? Is he a trainer or something?
9: He's a manager.
0: Manager at a gym.
9: Right.
0: Those are horrible people, those gym managers. Horrible guys walking around those tiger striped sweatpants with the tank top on and telling people, trying to sell them a bunch of products they don't need. Then talking about... we're running a special that's just going on to the end of this week. You sign up now. I like when they start waving stuff. Sign up now. We go ahead and we wave. No, here's what happened. Here's how we wave. You wave bye to your money. Because you end up doing that thing where they do that thing where they take the money out of your credit card or your forever. Checking account forever, and you move 6 months after you sign up, but you did a five-year deal, and they just take like $37.95 out of your account for the next 10 years, and you're living in Kentucky now. Tell you what,
9: unless you cancel your credit card.
0: You sign up right now. We waive the initial fee, which is then they give you the inflated one. That's $269. We waive that, and we throw in a 28-ounce or creatine, which I personally use myself. I always like when they talk about what they do, too. Yeah, I use a lot of guys are Nautilus guys. I use the Hydroflex over here. That's how I got these. Yeah. We have Tansalons, we got a lap pool, we got aerobics and cardio, spinning classes on Sundays. This guy, now here's our wall of instructors. That's Chet Greenwood. Chet over there is second runner-up, Mr. Fitness Competition, 1992 and 94. Busted his hip in 93 as we couldn't compete. Lisa Kungston here, PKA kickboxing champion. She teaches step, spinning, and kickboxing in women's self-defense class. That's Wednesday night. It was a Wednesday night and a Sunday night class. I recommend a Wednesday night class. Full instruction, boxing gloves. You have to bring those yourselves and wraps. We have bags and professional instructions. Short course shower facilities, state-of-the-art. Sauna. It's not up and running right now, the sauna or the steam room, but we're just putting the final touches on some of that grout, and that should be up and running in just a matter of seconds now. That never gets going. And the shower pressure is never right either. We do ask you to throw the towels into the hopper. Mark dirty towels, please. We issue a towel when you come in. I'll tell you about the guest policy if you're interested. Yeah. Is that what he does?
2: And also, if you got to send a friend to sign up.
0: You get a friend to sign up. Now, I can get you an introductory tour. I can get Chip Ballmaster in there. Chip, come here. Chip's one of our best instructors. He's been with us almost 11 weeks now. What are your goals? Get laid? Yeah.
2: And, you know.
0: I like when they size you up, too. Forget about what you think your goals are. My goals for you is that you lose about 30 pounds, some of that ass. Tone up the upper arms. It can all be done. It's going to take hard work. And your credit card. All right. Is that him?
9: More or less. Yeah. They're not so that high pressure. They're not. Yeah. They're not really on a big commission, so.
0: We specialize if your vagina's busted. We have rehab equipment over here. Got the vagina press. You can do some vagina ups. Do military vagina. Yeah, many different Nautilus, Atlas, and...
2: Labia Busters.
0: Labia Busters. See that picture over there? That's Cynthia Takahashi. She teaches a vagina class. That's Sundays. She also does step, spinning, and with taekwondo. All right.
2: So.
0: Yeah.
2: Cynthia, you just nodded into this guy.
9: Okay.
0: Yeah. Hey, why aren't you into him? Why should you be into him? He works at a gym. Gym guys are all scared. Gym guys are like used car salesmen with a tan and a build. It's the same weird mentality, guys. Yeah?
2: You all right, Cynthia?
9: Yeah, I was just listening. You're right,
0: you're right. Well, don't let us...
9: Well, then how come at times I can?
0: Well...
9: I mean, shouldn't it just be a...
0: You get porked hard enough, eventually something's going to pop loose. All right. Tell us if we're right. I mean,
2: if we're wrong.
0: Tell us if we're wrong.
2: Yeah.
9: You're right.
0: You're losing a little with this guy.
9: Yeah.
2: Yeah.
0: All right, baby. That might be time to start thinking about breaking up.
2: Yeah.
0: Of course, if he's got your credit card, you have to keep paying him for another 3.5 years. I mean, for the term of the contract. I like when they cut stuff for you, too. Normally, there's a $169 initiation fee each one time. Guy looks over his shoulder. I'll tell you what I can do. Right now, this manager's not here right now. You mean why the guy's the manager? I can knock 45% off that to get that free for $89.50. But it's pretty much the kind of thing we have to sign up today because it's not going to hold that long. Because they're talking about goals, steps. Workout mats, we ask you to wipe them down, wipe the equipment down, and please keep your shirt on when you're working the nautilus equipment. Yeah. Yeah, I used to work at a gym. It's a dynamite guy.
2: That's right,
0: over
2: you
0: there.
2: Did. That's right. Oh.
0: Imagine me working in a gym.
2: Oh.
0: You know what the big complaints were for me in the gym?
2: Huh.
0: I used to teach a boxing class, but I didn't listen to the hip-hop music. Because, look, seriously, do a bunch of 40-year-old white people have to listen to P. Daddy? Do you know what I mean? Do we have Ja Rule and all that? Really?
3: P. Diddy.
0: P. Diddy. Yeah, P. Diddy.
2: Whatever.
0: That's right. That's right.
2: Word
0: up. Really? Is that what a bunch of white people want to listen to? I used to play some, like, play like the Pretenders and Elvis Costello and Graham Parker and stuff.
3: Izzle for chisel, Dizzle.
0: Yeah. That was always a big complaint. Where's your music? They don't want to listen to Warren Zevon. Yes, they do. All right, we'll take a little break, and we'll be right back.

0: kicks and step. Spinning class going on upstairs as we speak. We can check that out. Of course, we don't interrupt anything. Yoga's downstairs. Oh, yeah. Mm-hmm. That's what goes on at these gyms, everybody. You ever seen these spinning classes, Drew?
1: Oh, yeah.
0: This this has got to be one of those California phenomenons.
1: I've treated a bunch of women who get interstitial cystitis, coincidentally. Interstitial cystitis is sort of a garbage bag diagnosis.
0: Right.
1: And these women, from the irritation from the bicycle seat, they do these spinning classes every damn day.
0: They pedal their asses off.
1: And they wonder why it hurts when they pee, or they have to feel the urge to pee all the time because they're breaking their coos, as you would say.
0: Shouldn't we go ahead and hook those stationary bikes up to generators or something?
1: Yeah.
0: There's a class of 45, and 45, I'll do the math breakdown, 22 and a half women, 22 and a half gay, and they're just pedaling their asses off with that wheel spinning.
1: Yep.
0: And they're pedaling their ass off for 55 minutes straight.
1: All being lost, all that energy.
0: I mean, you could really power the gym for that 50 minutes there, yep. No problem. Yeah. I know I'm not the first guy to think of this, but at some point, I don't know. Huh?
1: Yeah, I'm with you.
0: Yeah. Mark?
2: Yeah.
0: You're 23?
2: Yeah.
0: What's up?
2: Hey, I was just listening to what Drew was saying earlier about the guy's girlfriend that had kinky sex, or liked kinky sex.
1: Mm-hmm. No, she had a fetish.
0: Oh, let him go. Let's see. Okay. Go ahead.
2: What that?
0: Keep going.
2: Yeah, I was really interested in hearing a little bit more about. He was saying that he felt that kinky sex was a way to get out of intimacy, and I was sort of curious because I've had a lot of experiences with girlfriends who are into kinky sex. I'm sort of into kinky sex. I've experimented a little bit, and I just wanted to hear more about that because I've always heard and felt like it's sort of accepted as kind of a healthy thing, you know, to sort of experiment and stuff like that. And I never really heard the downsides, and I didn't realize that it was such a bad thing.
0: Well, it's not such a bad thing, and Drew didn't say it was such a bad thing. Drew was sort of arguing for it, which is if that's what floats her boat, so be it. But he was also saying that if she was molested or something, and that's the reason she's into it, that's something she should look into. I was the one who was more the naysayer. But Drew, what do you think about that?
1: And what I was saying, what I was suggesting is that when people are reliant on a fetish, which is really what a true fetish is, that they have to have this focus on some other aspect of the act other than the physical and emotional intimacy in order to help them tolerate it and to function sexually. So, and usually it's some version of some kind of an S&M or some sort of acting out of, you know, destruction and resurrection. I mean, then parent and child. I mean, these are where the traumas happened, and those traumas need to be sort of explicitly reenacted in order to be able to tolerate the closeness of a sexual act. If they have to have that, that's a way of moving out of the intimacy. If it's something that they sort of do once in a while, it doesn't take over the sexual act, then whatever.
0: All
1: it's
0: right,
1: a sign that maybe they need to work on something. But
0: I do agree with you, and I don't want to sound like Mr. Uptight. And I believe me, I've tanned a few hides in my day. I like a little rough trade.
1: Man, you are uptight, man. I'm going to talk to you about that.
0: I don't mind a little tap on the ass.
1: On yours?
0: No.
1: Let's be fair.
0: I do
1: they tap your ass.
0: It'd be like hitting the dog from Please Don't Eat the Daisies. Yeah. It's like hitting Shaggy DA.
1: One of those dogs. Sheepdog.
0: Sheepdog. Yeah, you wouldn't even know it. I don't know. Maybe girls have hit me on the ass. Hard to tell. Am I sitting down now, Drew? I have no sensation in my ass. I have too much hair on.
1: Yeah, right.
0: But here's the point. Yeah, a little ass slap and a little hair tug is nice and is fun, and there's nothing wrong with that.
1: Right.
0: Does it sort of take you away from the intimacy? Yeah, it does. Is it nice to throw a curveball into the bedroom every once in a while? Yeah. But if that's all you're doing, I would agree with you when you suggest that these people are sort of avoiding a more intimate situation. Jennifer?
3: Yeah.
0: You're 23?
3: Yeah, I had a question. I have two children. I have a 10-year-old and an 8-year-old, and I'm planning on getting married, and I have my fiancé, and...
0: let's not gloss by the math here for just one second. You're 23, you got a 10-year-old.
1: Whoa. Wow.
0: A 10-year-old and a what-year-old?
3: A four-year-old.
0: Four-year-old. 10 years old. So were you pregnant at 12?
3: Yeah.
1: Wow.
0: Wow. Hey, but good times.
3: Yeah.
1: I mean, just think, Jennifer, in 2 years, your child will be pregnant if we're a girl.
0: Well, it's a dude. No, no, no, no. That ain't banjo. That's cider jug. Banjo's not good enough. Banjo stops at 15. Then cider jug. Here's the white trash instrument thing. It goes, banjo is 15 to infinity. And then if you get pregnant before 15 to 12, it's cider jug. And then before that, it's tub bass.
1: Yeah.
0: And then before that, it's nothing. It's not existing.
1: But what is it? There's got to be some version of this for the desert. You know what I mean?
0: And she's calling from Phoenix? Yeah, I know. It's still white trash. Who got you pregnant at 12?
3: My boyfriend.
0: Your boyfriend?
3: Yeah.
0: And who got you pregnant at, ripe old age of 18?
3: Same guy.
0: Same guy.
1: Same guy. How old was he when you were 12?
3: He was 13.
1: Did you guys start to raise a family when you were both 13?
3: What's that?
1: Did you, like, quit school and get a job at 13?
3: No. I continued school. Luckily, you know, I had supportive family members, but we both stayed in school. We both finished school.
0: You just headed on back to school at 12 with the bun in the oven?
3: Mm-hmm.
0: Hold on. What grade was that in, just so I can scrape her off the ground?
1: Seventh.
3: Eighth grade? Mm-hmm.
0: 12? Mm-hmm. Now, and you were walking around through school at, you know, 9 months pregnant?
3: Yeah.
0: In the eighth grade?
3: Yes.
1: Good times, right?
0: Hold on a second. Again, I don't want to appear to be old-fashioned or uptight, but wouldn't other parents object? Doesn't that seem a little weird? It's going to have...
1: Don't go there, Adam. I can't do it. My head won't... It's enough just to imagine this 13-year-old...
0: Seemed like it's going to have some effect. Like, when I was in the eighth grade, I still believed in, like, the stork.
1: Yeah.
0: I didn't know what was going on. It's not that I would have broken down or anything, but I would have considered that a...
1: Distraction.
0: A distraction, minimally. That's the minimal title I would have given it. Did you go to a public school?
3: Yeah.
0: And was there any hubbub about this?
3: Yeah, I mean, I went to see a counselor and everything throughout my, you know, just to kind of cope with it, you know, being the only student around who's, you know, going to have a baby.
1: The rest of them are just too uptight.
0: In the eighth grade.
1: Yeah, imagine the rest of them.
0: And your parents, like my parents, I would have been like, no, honey, no.
1: Yeah.
0: No, you get down to the basement, I'll throw you some dried fruit and jerky and you can get water from the condensation that drips off the slab wall there on the outside, especially during the cold months. You'll be fine. Call me when the kid's five. Oh, my God. So you went through the eighth grade, had the kid. And just remained in school?
3: Yeah, I remained in school, and of course I went straight on birth control after that.
1: Had another one at 19.
0: Why'd you get pregnant again at 18 then?
3: Hmm? After I had my first one at 13, I went on Norplant.
0: Mm-hmm.
3: And then after I had Norplant taken out, you know, it was kind of a mistake. I didn't go on anything else after that.
1: Why not?
3: Huh?
1: Why?
3: Because I had, gotten a low grade of, cervical cancer, and I've been terrified of, taking birth control ever since because of the side effects.
1: What does that have to do with your cervical cancer?
3: Oh, I read the risk, and it just says if you've previously had it, it increases your risk of, getting it again.
1: Where did you read that?
3: Huh? Oh, just in the... Like, maybe I just misunderstood it.
1: Yeah, I suspect
0: so. Well, anyway.
3: So
0: you have another kid. Now you got a 10-year-old and a 4-year-old. And this boyfriend is gone?
3: Yeah, he passed away.
0: What happened to him?
3: He died in a car accident.
0: Oh, boy.
1: Oh, my God.
0: And you guys were still together when he passed away?
3: Mm-hmm.
0: But not married yet?
3: No.
1: How come?
3: Because our parents had just, you know, they didn't think that we should have gotten married. We were still too young to...
1: Yeah, I mean, they have two kids. I mean, why be burdened by marriage when you've got two kids?
3: Yeah, but still, well, anyways, we didn't get married, and he passed away, and now...
1: How long ago did this happen?
3: Huh?
1: How long ago did this happen?
3: Oh, gosh, about, I'd say about 3 years ago.
1: When the child?
0: So he was your age?
1: He was 20.
0: I mean, he's 20?
3: Mm-hmm.
0: How are the kids doing with that?
3: They're still coping with it, but that's my question, because I'm in a relationship now and planning on getting married, and my question was my children are calling my fiancé dad, and I was wondering if it's wrong for me to continue
1: that's fine, provided that you actually marry this guy and that he stay around for at least another good 10 years.
3: Mm-hmm.
1: It's a little more tough for the 10-year-old. The 1-year-old is not going to know any other father, right? Well, he's 4 now.
3: They know who their father is, and mm-hmm. I tried to keep them.
0: Right.
1: No, it's fine. What you got to do is make sure this is a guy that's going to be around for a long time.
3: Mm-hmm.
0: All right. You sound relatively well put together, Jennifer, for someone who's been through what you've been through.
1: She seems just detached from all of it.
0: Nah.
1: Oh, yes.
0: I like Jennifer. I'm all right with her. You're taking care of your kids, right?
3: Mm-hmm.
0: Your stepdad guy's not an alcoholic or anything?
3: No. We're both students. We're in college right now.
0: What are you doing for money?
3: I work. We both work. I work at a hospital.
0: Oh, okay.
1: College?
3: And I go to school part-time right now.
0: And what's he going to school for?
3: He's going to school for electrical engineer.
0: All right. It's fine with me. This just sounds detached, a little detached.
1: But very, I mean, very been, nice.
0: I been through some.
1: Oof.
0: Woo. He's 23.
1: Wow.
0: Imagine this guy, like, meeting her. Okay, I met this 23-year-old chick. It's like, yeah, I got to tell you, I got a kid. Oh, jeez, the crying, the spitting up. No. He's in high school.
1: A teenager. I graduated 4 years ahead of him.
0: Drew, now wait a minute. Drew, how old are you?
1: 44.
0: imagine like a 31-year-old kid. That's just going to be with her.
1: Like, you'd be my kid.
0: I'd be your kid. No, I'm a little older than that, but
1: not much.
0: I when you met me,
1: yeah.
0: I was 30 or whatever, right?
1: Oh,
0: you'd have
1: a mess.
0: You'd have me like a year into. What's the part when you're 12, you're pregnant? It's like, hey, you're going to the 8th grade, Missy. That's like an after school special there.
1: Yeah.
0: And like I said, I wouldn't have raised any hell if I was one of the parents of the other kids or anything. But I don't know, the administration, because let's just do a little homeschooling. And I'll tell you what, hang out for 3 months. When you start the show, we'll do a little homeschooling with you. Hmm. Seem like it?
1: Take a year off.
0: Yeah.
1: Focus on the kid.
0: Yeah, the kids I know got held back. All right, let's take a little break here, Drew. What do you say?
1: Yeah.
0: You know what I just started thinking about, Drew?
1: Yeah.
0: Caramel corn. You got a real taste for that caramel corn.
1: We got any in here?
0: Yeah, we got a trash can full of fresh popped caramel corn back there that Anderson's just been sitting on.
1: You never know. There's a big tin of that stuff back there somewhere.
0: No. No.
1: Wishful thinking.
0: You know, it's nice caramel corn when it's warm. Mm. Mm-hmm. Mm-hmm.
4: What are you from the 1800s? I've never had that.
0: Little nuts in there.
1: And taters.
0: Mm-hmm. Yeah. French fried taters. Mm-hmm. High caramel. Mm-hmm. Mm-hmm. Wes?
5: Yeah?
0: You're 32?
5: Yes, I am.
0: What's up?
5: I'm having a hard time dealing with the fact that...

0: He was probably drinking and smoking pot and doing cocaine.
1: Well, the sort of killing people is a speed story. Was it any possibility he's doing speed?
0: I doubt it. I've never known him to do anything like that.
1: Yeah, just cocaine and alcohol and pot.
0: Yeah.
2: Okay. And he went to prison when you were how old?
1: 14.
0: I was 14 when
2: I
0: found him dead.
2: Well, since you killed him at 14, but did he evade the law? Did he this or that? How old?
0: He ran.
2: Right. How old was he when he went to prison?
0: Oh, geez.
2: How old were you? Sorry.
0: I was 14.
2: So he killed her and they got him pretty fast.
0: They got him later that month, yeah.
2: All right. And how'd he kill her?
0: With an ice pick.
2: Oh boy. And hold on a second. I'm not making light of this, but a lot of people get it with an ice pick.
1: I haven't seen an ice pick.
2: I haven't seen an ice pick in like 30 years. Like, where are these ice picks come from? I'm certainly not bringing one in my house because I know that's how my wife will kill me one day with it. But where are these ice picks coming from? Who's selling them?
3: They came complimentary with the Basic Instinct DVD.
2: Really?
3: Yeah.
2: All right.
1: Oh, that's good time.
2: All right. Well, Wes, and so that must have been horrifying for you when you were 14 years old.
0: It was, considering the fact that I found her.
2: Yeah.
4: Oh, my God.
2: And you just came home from school kind of thing, or?
0: Yeah, exactly.
2: Oh, boy.
4: My God.
2: And did you assume that it was this guy who did it?
0: When I realized what had happened, I knew exactly who it was.
1: Mm-hmm. Had he been abusive before that?
0: Very.
2: Oh, was he abusive to you?
0: Very.
2: And
0: my brother and my mom.
2: Okay, and now he went to prison for like 18 years.
0: He got 17 to life.
2: 17 to life.
0: Yeah.
2: And now he's getting out.
0: He's been in since 85.
1: A couple questions. Has he changed any way, do you know? I mean, is he in recovery? Is he making amends to people? Does he feel just contrite?
2: Gotta be sober.
0: I doubt it.
1: Okay.
0: But they may think he has, and he may think he has.
1: All right.
2: Well, is he up for parole or is he out?
0: Yes, he is. He's up for parole.
2: Has he not been up for parole before?
0: He has been up for parole 4 other times, and he's been denied all 4 times.
2: Right. So what makes you think he's getting out this time?
0: I feel it.
2: That doesn't mean it.
1: Can you go in there and sort of complain about it or get an attorney? Or?
0: I will be and have been at the parole hearing.
1: Wow.
0: But in the people that I have been talking to, like the DA, say that there's a possibility he might get out this time. I mean, he is at his minimum sentence.
2: And he
0: almost got out last time.
1: Wow.
2: And you know that by the number of votes or how it worked?
1: The DA's telling him.
2: DA told you that?
0: The DA told me that, and the parole board told me that.
2: Mm-hmm. And did he have a history of violence before this?
1: Yeah.
0: He had not been divorced from his previous wife, and he had beaten one of his girlfriends with a tire iron. I found all this out on parole hearings.
2: Uh-huh.
0: Every time I go, I find out more stuff.
1: And you can't object? You can't put a plea?
0: I can say what I want to say.
2: Yeah.
0: But that's it.
2: Well, here's the other thing, too. If and when they let this guy go, that's it? I mean, there's no... Is he going to have a parole officer assigned to him? Is he going to be checking in and sort of stuff?
0: I'm sure he is.
2: Yeah, well, Wes, this is...
0: stipulations on the whole thing, but, I've dealt with this whole thing on my own all this time.
2: And
0: now that I feel and understand that he might have a good chance of getting out, I know it's weighing really heavy on me. And to be honest with you, I feel like I'm starting to freak out about it.
1: Because you're fantasizing about hurting him, or you're what?
0: No, not that, because that would be stupid on his level. But it's just weird.
2: Yeah, well, so, yeah, it's not like you think you're going to hurt him or you think he's going to hurt you.
0: No.
2: It's tearing the scabs off of these wounds, bringing all this stuff up.
1: Yeah.
2: Well, okay, Wes, I got two pieces of advice. Like, one, sorry, but horrible things happen every once in a while, and this is

0: part of the reason why these things are horrible.
1: This guy, here's the...
0: All right, number one. Number two, all you can do is work with the DA or an attorney and put together the best presentation you can put together as to why this guy needs to continue to be in prison.
1: And then stay far away from this guy.
0: Right, but as far as... When you look back on this 10 years from now or 5 years from now, you want to say that you did what you could do. You want to feel satisfied.
1: Yeah.
0: You want to talk to somebody, figure out what might compel the parole board to not let him out.
1: Right.
0: Do as much as you can do, and then
1: let it go.
0: Then you got to let it go, and some therapy and that kind of stuff, obviously, for finding your mom this way and everything. Okay, can't these guys get killed in prison? Really, you get to get out. You get to kill people, and you get to get out. All right, he's probably found Jesus Christ. You know he's found Jesus Christ. You want to find out if he's found Jesus Christ? Wes doesn't seem to know much about him, though. Wes?
2: Yeah.
0: Has he found Jesus Christ?
2: I doubt it.
0: Well, but you're in these parole hearings. What's he saying? Is he talking about Jesus?
2: He has always opted not to be there because he knows I'm there.
0: He doesn't show up for him, huh?
2: No.
0: I sort of thought the prisoners were obliged to show up for these things.
2: No, they have the option up to the door of the hearing.
1: This is because he's ashamed to see you?
2: I think he's scared.
0: And what are the people who are arguing on his behalf say about him?
2: That he's doing good and he's earning certificates and he's being a good boy, basically.
0: Mm-hmm. All right.
2: That's another factor of why I think he might be getting out this time.
0: Well, Wes, you prepare as best you can and be as compelling as you can in your case, and then that's it. You got to walk away after that. Sorry.
2: I understand. That's what everyone keeps saying, but I don't know if Dr. Drew or Adam, if you guys ever been in that situation, but it's.
1: No,
2: it's kind of hard to walk away from something like that.
1: No, and Adam did say maybe you want to get some help for yourself.
0: Yeah, definitely.
1: To talk
0: a little
1: about
0: therapy.
1: Yeah, jeez, Adam.
0: No,
1: Adam
0: someone killed my family. I would have mixed feelings about that.
1: You'd still go and just talk about the fact that they didn't go to your Pop Warner football games.
0: Yeah, you think my dad could have hauled his rotting corpse out to the Pop Warner football game?
1: Yeah.
0: All right, let's take a break.
1: Yeah.
0: That's a nice way. It's way to go on.
1: Crazy.
0: We'll be back. Oh, boy. Guy found out his dad was gay 2 years ago.
1: Sierra?
3: Hello?
0: Oh, talk about trauma. Worse than Wes over here. You found out your dad was gay?
3: Yeah, about 2 years ago.
0: All right. You okay with him being gay?
3: Well, he and I really don't get along.
0: No.
3: So.
0: All right. Let's screw him then.
1: Hold on a second. Maybe we can call her back tomorrow night. Tara?
0: Yeah. Yeah, we'll
1: Sierra.
0: Do that. Yeah. We'll be back. Well, there you go. That's the show, everybody.
1: Mercifully.
0: Yeah. Tough night.
1: Corey Feldman, Mom.
0: Yeah, speaking of tough nights. So, until next time, this is Adam Carolla for Dr. Drew saying, mahalo. Listen, honey, your coos is on the fritz. Okay.
4: 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The opinions expressed on this show are not necessarily those of the staff, management, sponsors, or this station. The producer for Loveline is Ann Wilkins Ingold. 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
5: Loveline, coast to coast.
0: Yeah, it's Loveline.
6: Ooh,
0: Adam Carolla.
6: Better, look at that.
0: He's rocking hard over there. 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Dr. Drew's a board-certified physician and addiction medicine specialist. Louise Post will be in here from Veruca Salt in just a couple of minutes, right after the first break, so that'll be our guest for tonight. I just got back from Politically Incorrect. I believe that would be airing tonight, and as I was telling Drew off the air, oh, these goddamn politicians. I watched the Republican convention because I had to, because I was going to do Politically Incorrect, and I thought, I don't even know who's nominated,
6: yeah.
0: And I could care less because it's just

0: big smoke blowing competition up there. People talking about kids being the future and kids learning to read and kids this and kids that and education first and all this kind of stuff. But nobody talks about screwed up people having less kids, which is the bottom line. Listen, that's what we're talking about. Mm-hmm. Not talking about Drew's kids. Not talking about, I was going to say your kids or my kids, meaning the radio listeners, but yes, we are talking about your kids, you scumbags. The point is we're talking about screwed up people having kids, not just good old folk having kids, not smart couples that stay together and are highly educated that they have money to take care of their own kids. We're talking about screwed up people having kids, and no one wanted to say that. When I did Politically Incorrect tonight, I did it with Maxine Waters, who's a, I don't even know what she is. She's a pain in the ass. What is she, some sort of Democratic councilwoman or something out here?
1: Congresswoman, is she?
0: Congresswoman?
1: Yeah, yeah.
0: California congresswoman?
1: Yeah.
0: Uh-huh. Oh, man. I'll tell you, not a lot going on upstairs over there. Not stupid, but not smart. I always figured you need to be a little bit smart to get into this stuff. And I was saying to her during the commercial, hey, what about the morning after pill? What's going on with this? How come you guys aren't talking about it? What are you doing with it? And she looked at me, and her eyes spun around like pinwheels. She had no idea what I was talking about, had barely heard of it, and gave me one of those political answers about looking into the FDA or something. And I busted her nuts a little bit. I said, hey, what do you mean looking into it? There's nothing to look into. Why don't you know more about this? Oh, we're going to look in. I'd always suspected they were doing nothing that we cared about, but it was confirmed tonight. She just had no idea. And by the way, she's one of the biggest advocates of kids who come from crappy families and single parents and more money allocated to those people. And we need counselors, we need daycare, we need adequate this, we need more teachers and all this. How about getting a few of the constituency on the morning after pill, and then maybe we wouldn't need so much. And you could stop your pissing and moaning. God, I mean, I was really appalled that she'd never heard of that.
1: Don't surprise me at that.
0: Yeah, and she gave me a politician answer, but she had no idea what I was talking about, and said she was going to look into it with the FDA or something, as if this...
1: some novel idea.
0: As if the birth control pill hadn't existed for the last 35 years. All right, so those are the geniuses running the country, by the way. Tim?
2: Yep.
0: You're 26. What's up?
2: All right, I haven't had sex for 8 years, right? Now, that's a long time ago. So I have to subject myself to masturbating, right?
0: Yeah, subject. That's
2: right.
0: Pleasure.
1: Treat yourself.
0: You treat yourself. It's like saying I'm subjecting myself to masturbation, like saying I'm subjecting myself to Hot Fudge Sunday. Don't step on my joke, would you, jackass?
2: I'd rather have sex with women, you know what I mean? But besides the point, when I ejaculate, it's, you know, does sperm actually age? Is there like an expiration date or something? Because like these little gelatin pellets come out also.
0: Yeah,
2: is that normal?
0: Spoiled sperm syndrome.
1: Tapioca pudding syndrome.
0: Triple S. Yeah.
1: No, it's normal.
2: It's normal?
1: Yeah.
2: All right. And one more thing about that guy that had the problem with his nuts, his girlfriend, one nut's bigger than the other.
1: Yeah.
2: I think that's like too much of a blood flow going to his nut, because I had the same problem once I had to get surgery.
0: All right.
1: No,
0: hey,
1: not a blood flow problem.
0: Tim,
1: it's a varicose vein you're talking about.
2: Yeah, that's what I'm talking about.
1: Yeah. Blood flow.
0: I'm shocked and appalled you haven't been, but not surprised that you haven't been laid in 8 years.
2: You know how it is. The women are dirt ruthless.
0: Yeah.
2: They're mean and ruthless.
1: And Tim, as far as the swelling test goes, the varicose vein is one of 10 possible problems in that testing.
0: Well, if Tim had it in his nutsack.
1: It's the only one.
0: Tim has a universal nutsack. I don't know if you're aware of that. It speaks for all men in their sack.
1: Tim sack.
0: That's right. Oh, what a surprise he hasn't been laid. Sonia? Is that what that is?
3: Yeah.
0: Yeah, you're 25. What's that?
3: I am 25, and I recently got an IUD.
1: You've had kids?
3: Yeah.
1: How many?
3: 4.
0: Yeah, boy.
3: Where's
0: daddy?
3: Daddy's around.
0: Good.
1: So which child?
3: Pardon?
0: Same dad, all four?
3: My oldest is from a previous relationship, but my three youngest are from the same father.
0: You're way ahead of the game, sister.
3: dads.
0: Usually, our callers, it's five dads for every four kids.
1: Right. And now, let's say you had four kids. Are you ready for the commitment of marriage? Oh, that's too big. That's too big an order. Yeah.
3: No, it's not a matter of... I'm ready for the commitment, and so is he. It's just a matter of finding a house and being able to afford it. And
0: I see.
1: How about affording four kids?
0: How do you pay for the four kids?
3: Well, we support our kids.
0: All right, good. All right, Drew, stop busting chops here. Go ahead, Sonia.
3: Okay, so I have this IUD. They would not tie my tubes.
0: Okay.
3: How common is it?
0: Why would they not tie your tubes?
3: Now you're going to laugh. I'm too young. That's what they told me.
0: I know, but...
3: If I ever want another child, yada, yada, yada.
0: Yeah, I know.
3: If I want another kid, shoot me in the head.
0: I know. Did you explain to them you had four males to feed already?
3: Oh, yeah. But they said that they would not do it because I was too young.
0: But who's they? I mean, this isn't your physician.
3: This is my obstetrician.
0: Yeah, but who's paying for this?
3: Oh, I am. My insurance?
0: Your insurance is paying for it.
3: Yeah.
0: All right. Yeah, let me tell you something. I'm appalled. I really am. I don't care if you're 15. If you got four kids and you want your tube tied, that's your decision. God bless you.
1: Wait, what is your insurance?
3: It's Blue Cross and Blue Shield.
0: Wow. Really? Four kids?
3: Yeah.
1: They won't do it.
3: But they have a big thing about, people wanting their tubes reversed and that's
1: this is this,
3: do it.
1: Right, this is a legal thing. This is
0: I know. But here's the deal. Fine, TS. That's what I have to say to that. I mean, you want your tubes tied, we'll pay for it. And you can sign a thing that says we're not gonna pay for untying them. Fine.
3: Well, they were like, it costs $3,000 to have them untied. Well, if I can afford to have another child, I can afford $3,000 to have my child.
0: Yeah, but here's the deal, and I don't understand this, and this is the part of legal world that I'll never understand, which is you want your tube tied, your tubes tied. You're of sound mind and body? Yes. Okay. You came to us? Yes. All right. We have a little piece of paper here. We need you to sign it. It basically states that you came to us and wanted your tubes tied. We perform the procedure. Now we owe you nothing. We don't have to untie them. You can't sue us. We don't care how many kids you want to have. We don't care if all four of your kids die in some horrible barn explosion. Doesn't matter. You came to us, wanted the tubes tied. We tied them. We're done. Is that such a hard paper to draft? Do you know what I mean?
1: Right.
0: Can someone just sign a waiver? Like what you do when you, if you wanted to go up in an F-14, you just sign something saying if something happened, you wouldn't sue the government.
1: Here's where the snag comes in, is that they can sue for anything, anytime, any reason.
0: I know.
1: No matter what.
0: That's the
1: problem. No matter what. And so you're taught up with that expense.
0: Right.
1: And it's intolerable.
0: Hey, Sonia?
3: Now I'm petrified that this thing is going to come out.
0: No.
3: And I'm going to have another kid.
1: No way.
0: No, it's in there. That IUD is not going anywhere.
1: They don't fall out. Very, very rarely.
3: Okay, I was like, oh, no.
1: Are your periods heavier now?
3: Yeah.
1: Okay, so you know it's there when you're having the heavy, crappy periods.
0: Oh, really?
1: Yeah.
0: Oh, great. Richard?
4: Yeah.
0: You're 14. What's up?
4: Yeah, my girlfriend won't let me see her boobs.
1: Dude.
0: That's a bummer.
4: And she told me she had three nipples or something.
0: Yeah. Okay.
4: Uh-huh. And I was wondering, how I could make her let me see them.
1: Smoke less pot.
0: I got three words. Roofies, roofies, and roofies.
4: What's that?
0: All right. Smoke less weed. How much weed are you smoking, Richard?
4: I've never smoked.
0: Really?
4: Really.
0: What happened, then?
1: Live at the beach?
0: Where do? Do you surf a lot?
4: No.
0: Where'd you get that? Where are you calling from?
4: Virginia.
0: Holy Christ. What happened to you? Oh, I see. Head trauma?
4: No.
0: No. Okay. How old's your girlfriend?
4: She's 15.
0: Jeez, all these 14-year-old guys with the 15-year-old girlfriends. What are these chicks thinking? When I was in high school, every 15-year-old chick wanted to go out with a 17, 18-year-old guy. Someone with a car.
1: Mm.
0: Not someone with a skateboard or a zipper. What'd you get your kids?
1: A razor.
0: A razor. That's great. Get your kids a toy called the razor. Yeah, and don't be surprised they come home with that thing wrapped around them. Please. Joe? Caller goes by the name Joe. All right, moving on from Joe and going to Alex. 15. Alex?
5: Hi.
0: What's up?
5: First of all, Adam, you kick ass. You're hilarious.
0: Thanks, baby.
5: And Dr. Drew.com is really cool.
1: Oh, thanks, Adam.
5: Okay, I'm 15, and my boyfriend's almost 18. And, like, it's, like, serious and stuff, and we've been going out for, like, almost 8 months, and, like, it's going to stay for a while.
1: Hmm.
5: And I'm contemplating having sex with him. Like, it's not like I feel pressured into it or anything. I just want to.
0: What grade are you going into?
5: I'm
0: going
5: to be a sophomore.
0: Is that 10th grade?
5: Yeah.
0: And he's graduated?
5: No, he's going to be a senior.
1: Next year.
0: He's 18.
5: Yeah, coming year. He's going to be a senior.
1: March will be a senior.
0: Hold on a second now. When was his birthday?
5: His birthday's in September.
1: He's going to be 18?
5: Yeah.
0: Okay, well, that sheds a little more light on it. Fine. All right, so he's going to be 18. He's going to be a senior. He'll be in 10th grade. He's a nice guy.
5: Yeah.
0: You like him. How long have you been with him?
5: Almost 8 months.
0: What base have you gotten to?
5: Third.
0: What is third? Is that oral?
5: No. Good God, no.
0: Oh, it's not?
5: I won't go down on him.
0: You won't?
5: No.
0: How dare you?
5: Like, and he's really good, and he won't push me into anything right now.
1: All right, so what's the question?
5: Okay. And, like, I'm really open with my mom, and I've talked to her about sex and stuff.
0: Oh, wait till these conversations start up at the Pinsky household.
1: We just tonight got a book about eggs and sperm.
0: No, yeah. Green eggs and sperm.
1: Yes.
0: All right, so.
1: Could you in a car?
0: You want to, that's where you're going to do it, is in a car. Yeah?
5: But she won't let me get on the pill. Like, when I start having sex, I'm like, it's my decision, but she won't let me get on the pill.
0: So why not?
1: What is that logic about?
0: She won't admit it.
5: Just because, like, she's got friends who think they got breast cancer from being on the pill and stuff.
1: Oh, boy.
5: In fact,
1: there's evidence that the pill lowers the risk of certain female cancers.
5: My grandfather's a doctor, and so it's just like he wouldn't let her be on the pill, and so I'm basically not allowed to be on the pill.
1: That's bizarre.
5: And so I want to know, like, other forms of birth control I could use, like, and so I could go to her, like, before I say I want to have sex, and, like, be able to lay out something for her.
1: Why do you have to tell her about it?
5: Because, like, that's the deal I made with her, like.
1: That she would, why didn't she help you figure something out then?
5: Like, it's just because she talked to me about this, like, right after Christmas when I'd only been going out with him for, like, a month.
1: So you didn't want to talk about it?
5: Well, no, I did, but he's the first boyfriend I've ever had.
0: Mm-hmm.
5: And so, it was just, there was no way it was going to happen. And it's still not going to happen for a little while.
1: Is it interesting talking to a kid that has been raised in a way that allows them to talk about this stuff freely?
0: Yeah.
1: As soon as you hear about it, oh, no. And she's just like, what?
0: Yeah. I don't know. Are your parents hippies or what? No.
5: They're like, pretty normal. My mom's pretty good.
0: Where's your dad in all this? You don't want to hear it, right?
5: My dad refused.
0: He runs out screaming, holding his ears.
1: Singing the alphabet.
0: Yeah.
5: It's just with my mom. Like, I'm
0: okay.
5: A lot more open.
0: All right, listen, why don't you have another discussion with her about the pill?
5: Hey,
1: why don't you do this? No, Alex, why don't you and her go to a gynecologist and sit down and talk about the options? Because you're going to end up with the barrier methods. Maybe she'll go for Depo Provera or other things that are not estrogen-based. Go sit down with a doctor and discuss it in detail.
0: Oh.
1: Because her fears are ill-founded and sort of irrational.
0: This kind of freedom, I really don't want this kind of freedom. I don't want these kinds of discussions with my daughter. I mean, it's like, you're sitting down in front of a gynecologist, like, well, you see, normally Dirk pulls out and I finish him off orally. I've gotten used to the taste over the years. So I don't know if I need, and we're thinking a barrier method, but not a condom.
1: Well,
0: because
1: mom can pipe up with, well, she and my dad, her dad and I.
0: I remember when your father used to bang the bejesus out of me. It seems like only yesterday, and then the harp music comes in. That's right. The 50s music, the sock hop music comes in. And
1: wavy picture.
0: Yeah. Chris?
6: What's up?
0: You're 20?
6: 20 years old.
0: What's up?
6: Well, I got a PA this weekend. I got a Prince Albert.
1: Great.
6: And this coworker of mine told me that eventually you could possibly lose like sensitivity and just the experience just won't be the same, and that really scares the hell out of me.
0: Well, where do you work? At a head shop?
6: No, I work for it's in the semiconductor industry.
0: Really? What? All right.
1: Janitor in a semiconductor building.
6: No,
0: true.
6: I work.
0: All right, who knows? Why are you messing with your penis, though? That I don't understand. I really don't understand that.
6: I don't know. I just figured that, it'd be great doing her a favor.
0: Yeah.
1: Did she ask for that favor?
6: No, not at all. I just figured I wouldn't mind,
0: chicks don't care about that.
1: They don't care at all.
0: Hey, Chris.
6: What's up?
0: Just take it out.
6: Okay.
0: Well, I mean, really, what do you need it for?
6: I don't know.
0: Just all right. Well, then, all right.
6: I'm already in the league. Why not be in the pros? You know.
0: Yeah. All right.
6: I don't think anybody does. I don't think anybody gets them unless you're at least decent. You know. And it's,
0: yeah, I don't.
1: What does that mean?
0: Oh, who cares? Listen, here's my point. I'd take the thing out right now. I wouldn't risk anything. But he's already got it.
1: He's
0: in,
1: already done
0: so,
1: it. Yeah.
0: So leave it in, and if you start feeling like you're losing sensitivity, then take it out?
1: Yeah, I guess.
0: Can you do that?
1: I probably will.
0: Boy, he's riding the first wave of this whole penis piercing craze we've been hearing about.
1: Yes, it's brand new.
0: Yep. As a matter of fact, we heard so much more about this 3 to 5 years ago. We're not hearing about it anymore. I think it's kind of died off.
1: It's come and gone. Okay, waxes and wanes.
0: Antonio?
7: Yeah.
0: You're 18?
7: Well, actually 19, but... Okay. Well, I'll just go right to my question. Friday or Saturday, my mom told me that my dad told her that he has another woman and has a baby with her.
0: Yeah.
7: And that Sunday afternoon, he told us to go to his house and like just have like a little dinner, what have you, but he didn't say anything about it. I thought he was going to tell us about it. It was like both of my sisters and me, but like he didn't say anything. And
0: your parents are divorced?
7: They're not even married.
1: Why is it so surprising you have other
7: relations? Well, like, because like he just like kind of like settled down for since I was like born, I guess. I mean,
1: but they don't live together.
7: No, not anymore. Like since a couple of months ago.
0: All right. So, how many brothers and sisters do you know of that you have?
7: I know I have 2 half-sisters and my 2 sisters and my brother.
0: Wow. Jesus Christ.
7: My dad's like a slut, dude. Like,
0: yeah. No, believe me, when I'm in charge, guys like that will be put down like roaches. I will label him a troublemaker and put him right down. Yeah, I mean, how's he taking care of all these kids? What's he do?
7: Like, he has his own businesses and what have you.
0: What business?
7: He has apartments and stuff.
0: Yeah, sure.
7: And, I mean,
0: all right.
7: We're taking care of him.
0: All right. Well, who cares? You're 19. You going to move out of the house soon?
7: Well, I'm already moved out. I mean, I'm not there anymore.
0: And, all right.
7: But
0: well, listen, your dad's a little bit of an idiot.
7: He's not an idiot, he's just an a-hole, you know?
1: Yes,
7: like,
1: right.
7: The thing that happened to me is, like, my mom's all, like, I don't know, stressing about it and stuff. That's the thing that really gets me. I mean, I can care less what he does, but still.
0: All right, well, listen, here's your job, Antonio.
7: Mm-hmm.
0: Don't be like your dad.
1: Right.
0: Break
1: the cycle.
0: That's all everyone should do. I did that with my family. I assessed them. I saw their good qualities, and I saw their bad qualities. And when I was done, I was left with a thimble of good qualities and a huge dung heap of bad qualities. And I just decided not to recreate those bad qualities. That I would take my thimble full of good qualities and build on that.
1: Go
0: build
1: airplanes.
0: Yeah, that's right. Yeah, it wasn't a lot to build on. You're actually right. But the point is listen, most of your parents are F-ups out there. Just don't be an F-up. You little girls whose mommy's slutting around, has too many kids, and was knocked up when she was 15, don't feel the pressure to be knocked up when you're 15. As a matter of fact, why don't you look at her, look at how her life turned out, and say, I'll be goddamned if I'm going to be pregnant at 15. You don't have to go lesbian. Just don't make the same crappy mistakes your parents made. It's easy. I don't know why that's so attractive to everybody. your dad was an alcoholic, you don't have to marry an alcoholic. You should avoid alcoholics because you saw firsthand the horror of living with an alcoholic. Why is that attractive to you? I think it's only attractive to dumb people. I really do. Smart people look at that and go, nope, never again. Seen it, been there, done that. All right, we have Louise here from Veruca Salt. We're going to take ourselves a little break, and when we come back, she'll be in here. We'll hear something off the new CD and all that after this.

0: All right. We'll get to the bottom. Hey, hello, Line. I'm Adam Carolla. That is Dr. Drew over there. Phone number 1-800-LOVE-191. All right. Louise Post is here from Veruca Salt. Now, when were you guys on the show last?
1: It was 97, 3 years ago.
0: Ooh, 3 years ago. All right. So now, what was that little incident we had at the Weenie Roast concert? I think I know what it is. I think you were on the show fairly recently before that Weenie Roast concert.
2: Like a week.
1: Yeah.
0: Oh.
1: No, it was a little farther.
0: It could have been a month. All right. It wasn't more than a month, though. We'll give it 2 weeks. We'll compromise. And I was walking around backstage. But to be fair to me, I was probably drunk and stoned, maybe simultaneously.
1: Yeah, okay. That makes me have a lot more, you know.
0: It's at a concert, you know. And I saw Dave Grohl, right?
2: Yeah.
0: And tell him, stop me if I screw this up. And I decided I'm going to go talk to Dave and see if he wants to come on the radio show. And I walked up to Dave, and you were dating him at the time.
1: Right.
0: And you were standing next to him, and I, like, walked past you and said, started talking to Dave about coming on the show. And then you may have been drunk and stoned, too, though, to be fair to you.
1: This is possible.
0: And you said something like,
1: I'm not stoned, I don't do that.
0: Hey, remember me, or something like that. And I said, no, leave me alone. Hey, Dave, what's going on?
2: You can come, too.
1: You were kissing major ass.
0: I was trying to get Dave on the show.
1: Well, and I understand
0: but
1: that.
0: But I know. I was out of context. I didn't expect to see
1: you. I know. I think I even changed my hair color by the time I saw you that time.
0: Oh, my God. You chicks with that hair.
1: But seriously, I had such a good time with you guys, and I was really psyched to see you.
0: Yeah.
1: And when you didn't remember me, I got a little pissed off.
0: No, I understand. You should have. But Drew, remember when I went up to Janine Garofalo and introduced myself?
2: The third time?
0: And she said, yeah, I know you. I've done your TV show once and your radio show twice.
1: Oh, man. That
0: I'm such an idiot. Yeah. I don't know. You know why? Carpe diem. I live in the day. And I take, sleeping meds and wash down with booze at night. I don't remember everything that goes on.
2: Me and the crystal method guys?
0: Well, yeah.
2: 2 days later, I don't recognize them.
0: Yeah. Drew walks up to the guys from Crystal Method and is introducing himself and telling them they should come on the show sometime. And they're like, we've been on the show 3 times.
2: including day before yesterday.
0: I was trying to, like, kick him in the shin, but...
1: got to say that I know through touring and meeting the most amazing people... like all around the world, that the next time I see them, I don't remember their name, and it's bad all around. You know?
0: Thank you. All right.
1: So I think we're over it now, Adam.
0: We're good. We buried the hatchet. Let's not live in the past. Let's move on with our love affair.
1: Let's move forward.
0: I think we should hear something from Veruca Salt. I think that'd be a nice way to go.
1: Let's do that.
0: All right. Anderson, you queued up there. Resolver is the name of the new CD, and Only You Know is the name of the song.

0: Oh, another good one from Veruca Salt. Resolvers, the name of that CD. It is out everywhere. You can find them in playing in Chicago August 19th and Minneapolis sometime after August 19th.
1: And Milwaukee.
0: And then Milwaukee, but we're not exactly sure what those dates are. But, you know, do you have a web page or something like that?
1: Yeah, it's, let me think what the address is. Something like www.verbasalt.net, something like that.
0: Yeah, that sounds good.
1: Right.
0: All right, so if you want to find them, you can just find them that way. Joe?
2: Yeah.
0: You're 16?
2: Yeah.
0: What's that?
2: All right. A couple days ago, I was babysitting, and I went to the kitchen to get something, and then the kid I was babysitting had his friend over, and when I came back, he was performing oral in the bedroom.
0: How old are they?
2: 5 and 6.
0: Perfectly normal, perfectly healthy behavior.
2: Yes, I guess so.
0: Mm-hmm.
3: Did you tell somebody?
2: No, that's what I was going to ask. Should I tell their parents?
3: Yeah, you got to tell somebody.
0: Really?
3: No, yes.
0: You can't just throw a pan of cold water on them?
3: No, that is not even in the realm of possible random normal behaviors.
2: Mm. Hold on.
0: Yeah. Hey, right. Joe?
2: Adam.
0: Yeah, how's that going over there?
2: Good.
0: Yeah.
2: Adam.
0: Yeah.
2: I'd like to say something.
0: No. This isn't even a real question, is it?
3: No.
0: No. All right. Anderson always waves his hand when someone says they'd like to make a declaration.
4: I pulled him down and I was listening. He was just cussing you out.
0: Oh, he was?
3: Yeah.
0: Oh, thanks, Anderson. Good times. Yeah. I used to babysit, but never saw any of the kids performing oral on each other. Although, I got a hell of a hummer from a 9-1-1 when I was babysitting. Yeah.
3: Over a bowl of kind of chocolate?
0: Let me tell you, I used to go, Louise, I used to go insane because my mom was this health food nut and everything was... And let me tell you guys something about health food.
1: The peanut butter. I'll
0: tell you something about health food 20-some-odd years ago.
3: Oh, yeah.
0: It had not been worked out yet. Now, they have tofu and soy and stuff and it tastes just like a sausage link.
3: Right.
0: Back then, it didn't even taste like goddamn tofu. It tasted worse. I don't know how they figured that out. They actually make tofu taste like cardboard. Cardboard actually tasted more like tofu. But health food was not a science that had been worked out at all. And so when you went down the health food route, it was a crappy tasting trail.
3: Yeah.
0: And my mom was all, I mean, my mom had like peanut butter with no salt.
1: Did you have that whole Jeff Smith peanut butter? Did you ever see that? The whole, and they found out that it's all bad for you now anyway.
0: Oh, I know. I'm suing my parents, both of them. Both of them. My mom is telling me how fluoride was going to kill me and, you know, just complete nonsense. Witchcraft is what it was. Yeah, my mom's, peanut butter at my house was whole peanuts, unroasted, unsalted, still in the shell and just mashed up.
1: Nice.
0: I mean, it was just a mess. Everything was a mess. So I'd go to my neighbors to babysit and I'd go insane. I'd open cans of pie filling and dump it in a bowl, just boysenberry syrup and pie filling. I'd dump mini marshmallows on top of that and sprinkle Count Chocula and like some sprinkles, some jimmies on top of it, using like a Twinkie to spoon it into my mouth. I would just go berserk over there.
1: Well, you know what sucks is having your lunchbox and not having snack pack because your mom says that you should not have snack pack.
0: No way.
1: I mean, you can't go to school without snack pack. So,
0: no.
1: Can I say snack pack again?
0: Mm-hmm.
1: All right. So,
0: no.
1: She used to make oatmeal raisin cookies, and I befriended all of the stray dogs around the block because I would feed them out the back door to all the stray dogs, which ended up having puppies on our back porch because of the oatmeal raisin cookies. Because screw the oatmeal raisin cookies. You want chocolate chips when you're kids.
0: Oh, my God. Listen, we should sit down and talk about this. My mom used to give out whole walnuts for Halloween and raisins. Bangs. Oh,
1: that's bad. She should be banned.
0: Oh, believe me, she is. Bill?
5: Yeah?
0: You're 18. What's up?
5: Not bad. How you doing?
0: Good.
5: Yeah, I got a little problem.
0: All right.
5: I've been having sex with my girl for about, 4 months now. And, when we first started having sex, I had a problem. I couldn't get hard. But then, I'm starting to get hard and I have sex with her. But, sometimes I get soft in the middle. Or doing oral sex or a hand job, I'll get soft. Do you think maybe it's, the drugs that I take that might do it?
3: What are you taking?
5: I smoke weed, I do E, I snort pills.
0: Other than the snorting, the smoking, and the eating of drugs, everything's okay?
5: Yeah, everything's
0: fine. Nothing. You're not rectally consuming any drugs?
5: No.
0: No, all right. Well, I don't see the problem.
3: Yeah, so obviously that can be affecting you for sure.
0: Well, Bill, just thinking about those things while you're having sex is going to affect you.
5: It is?
0: Yeah.
3: Yes.
0: First, stop that
3: especially,
0: clapping.
3: Did you hear that?
0: Yes.
3: Okay. The stimulus especially will can affect you badly. And the pot, too.
5: The pot?
0: Yeah.
5: I will.
1: You're chemically altering your body, so it's going to react differently than what it as it would normally.
0: So, Bill,
5: yeah.
0: Why don't you try backing off on that stuff a little bit and see what happens?
5: All right,
0: sorry.
5: All
0: right. Yeah, what are you going to do? Although at 18, you know what I mean? You should be able to drink a quart of a paint thinner at 18 and get on top of a chick. Shayla?
6: Hey.
0: Hey, you're 14.
6: Uh-huh.
0: What's up?
6: Well... Hi, Louise.
1: Hi.
6: Since I just got my CD player, I just now got your 8 Arms to Hold You CD.
1: Excellent.
6: I love that song. Awesome. I love that song.
1: Thank you.
6: Anyways, I'm into cross-dressing guys.
0: You're 14.
6: Yeah.
0: Yeah.
3: How many of those have you come across?
0: How old are these cross-dressing guys?
6: 29 and in their 20s.
3: How do you come across them?
6: Internet.
0: Oh, I see.
6: MTV.
0: Yeah.
6: Twiggy Ramirez.
0: What? I don't know what you're talking about.
3: What is that?
6: Bass player for Marilyn Manson.
0: Oh, yeah. I'm hip. I know. I'm down with the bands. Sure, Twiggy.
6: Oh, I love him to death.
0: Yeah.
1: He's a sweetheart.
0: Yeah, he's a good... He's a good man,
1: yeah.
0: Woman.
1: Yeah, I met him. He's a great guy. He's a total sweetheart.
6: Yeah, and I've read The Broke Long Hard Road Out of Hell. I heard the call last night about Dungeons and Dragons.
0: No, baby.
6: And Marilyn said something that if every cigarette you smoke takes time off your life, then every time you play Dungeons and Dragons, it delays the loss of your virginity by 7 hours.
0: Damn. Well, that was... he was right about that. Hey, Shayla?
6: Yeah?
0: Are you... what's up with you, honey?
6: Well, I don't come from, like, this whole screwed-up background.
0: Yeah?
6: Except for the fact that my dad would sometimes peek in on me when I'm trying to get into the shower.
0: Oh, well, that's perfectly normal, perfectly healthy for a man to be sexually interested in his daughter.
3: Are you on any medication?
6: No, I'm not. If you don't count Rhinocort and Claritin.
3: I don't count it.
0: You don't?
3: It's just allergy medicine.
0: Oh, okay. I don't count it either, Shayla. Tell me more about your dad getting a little peeksy when you're in the shower.
6: Well, sometimes when I would be trying to get into the shower, I would have to put a towel over the window.
0: Right.
6: So that he wouldn't look in, because I'd seen him and I smelled the cigarette smoke because he smokes. Mm-hmm. And if you smell it that strong and you see the little... I usually take my showers when it's dark night.
0: Yeah.
6: And if you can see that...
0: Yeah, right. Okay. Hey, baby.
6: Yeah.
0: That's pretty weird stuff.
7: Come here and give me a hug. Yeah.
3: Was he kind of Was he a weird guy?
6: Kind of. I mean, I got kind of beat up as a kid.
0: Okay.
6: As a younger kid.
0: All right, but no problems other than the fact that he's interested in you sexually and beating on you physically?
6: Yeah, he stopped now because my mom has intervened.
3: Yeah, but he did the damage already.
6: He has?
3: Yeah.
6: He screwed me up.
0: Well,
3: he's had an influence on you.
0: We prefer to think of it as scrambled.
6: Oh.
0: Okay. Well, you got a little energy going, don't you, baby? I mean, you're into the cross-dressing guys.
6: Uh-huh.
0: You got some energy, right?
6: Yeah.
0: In the weird department? A little bit. Yeah?
6: Maybe a little bit.
0: All right.
6: I considered one of the freaks in school.
0: All right.
6: And I used to have this huffing habit.
3: Huffing glue or something.
0: Off your toner?
6: Nail polish remover, nail polish.
3: All right, well, that is, you understand that's terribly
0: dangerous. Okay, but other than the huffing and the dad who's interested in you sexually and the beatings that he dealt out, other than that, no problems, right?
6: No problems other than that. Is that
0: okay?
6: Healthy for me to be into cross-dressing?
3: I don't see
6: the problem.
3: No, not healthy.
0: No,
3: but of all the things you're into, the most dangerous is the huffing.
0: Can you stop the huffing?
6: Oh, yeah. Last time I did it for the first time in 3 months. Two or 3 weeks ago.
0: All right.
3: I've seen people actually dissolve the fellow loves their brain.
0: Really?
3: Oh, yeah.
6: Nice. Dissolves your brain?
3: Yeah.
0: Hey, Shayla?
6: Yeah?
0: Easy, baby. Come on now. You're 14. You get yourself a nice Hello Kitty notebook and doodle some cute guy's name on it or something.
1: Yeah, you don't have to grow up too fast. And, you know, also, I think that you'll, like... find the rest of the years easier if you are aware that what has happened with your dad has actually really affected you, and maybe you can talk to people about that as you are now, but more at length, and really get to understand how that has affected you and impacted you so that you can go forward with an understanding so that you won't feel damaged, that you'll understand it.
0: Oh, God. I've said this a million times. I know we're running late for break, but could you imagine living in a household with a parent who is sexually attracted to you?
1: No.
0: I mean, I would rather him just sort of rape me once, get it over with, and not be sexually attracted to me, if that was possible, rather than just sort of living with that tension. It's like, Daddy wants a piece, you know? I mean, we have this call. Times girls are like, I was going to head out of the bathroom in a towel, but I decided I better put a bathrobe on because Dad, you know, might get Dad a little excited.
1: Well, and the fact that this is what is normal to young girls, this is what they come to know as normal life, that's what's terrifying, because this is not normal, this is not cool, this is not something to accept, this is something to react to, report, and... you know, to protect oneself from.
0: That is right. But unfortunately, whatever you come from is whatever's normal.
1: No, exactly.
0: And that's the scary part. Okay. Louise is here from Veruca Salt. We're going to take ourselves a break. When we come back, we'll speak to Justin, who wants to give his girlfriend oral sex and wants to know how. Louise and I are going to pair up on this one. We're going to give this young kid some good advice. I'll tell you that.
1: Right on.
0: After this. It is Loveline. I'm Adam Carolla. That is Dr. Drew over there. Louise Post is here from Veruca Salt. Phone number 1-800-LOVE-191. Louise is sliding back into the studio as we speak, except for she's on her cell phone, so she has to get off of that.
3: She's getting the dates for you.
0: Ah, I see. And we are going to get back on the phones. We'll talk to Justin. Louise and I will explain how to perform oral sex on a woman. To young Justin. Justin?
8: Yeah.
0: All right.
8: I talked to you last night. I'm the one that got hit by lightning.
3: Oh, my God.
0: Sort of hit by lightning.
3: On Salt Sea?
8: Yeah.
0: Right.
8: And I didn't really want... I want to have fun with my girlfriend, but I don't really want to, like, you know, have sex with her yet.
0: I see. How old is she?
8: Same age as me, 17.
0: I see.
1: First of all, that's so cool that you... like, are not ready, or she's not ready, or both of you, and you're respecting that.
3: You're gay.
0: Oh, Drew, please.
3: I didn't say that.
0: Yes, you did.
1: No.
8: I was talking to your operator, and she asked if I had sex with a guy. And I was like, no.
0: Hey, listen, we don't control her in any way, shape, or form. We'll give her a good talking to after the show.
8: All right.
1: But check it out.
0: Let me explain what that talking to entail. See you, Daniel.
3: Bye.
0: Bye,
3: Daniel. No. David's like, bye.
0: Oh, yeah. Bye.
3: Out the back.
0: That's the talking to. All right, so, Justin.
8: Yeah.
0: You want some techniques?
8: Yeah.
0: All right, well, Louise, we have a woman here, which is a rare occasion. And you
3: forget the diagrams out?
0: No. Do not get those diagrams out. Let me give you my kitty dog speech, because I haven't given this one in a while. I'll put Justin on hold so he doesn't interfere, but he can hear us. I've told guys this many times, do not approach a woman sexually the way you would want to be approached, which is like a dog. Meaning, when a dog, picture like a big black Labrador, when it comes chugging down the hall, you grab it, you smack it on the head, you roll its belly around, and if you're like me, yeah, you knock it over. What I do is I grab the two paws, the front, in the back paw, but not the one too close to me, across from me, yank on him, drop the dog down on its side, and then I come in with the pile driver. That's my move, or the figure four. Mm. Hey, you rub the dog's belly, and then you grab its ears, you start pulling them out real wide, like the flying nuns have it, and then you grab it and smack it around a little more. I know guys like that sexually. That's what they. That's how they want to be treated. They want their penis to be abused, essentially.
1: Really?
0: Yeah.
1: I find that guys are very sensitive.
0: Well, maybe those artist guys you run around
1: with. Yeah, no, I don't mean, like, emotionally sensitive, you know, but I mean, like, physically.
0: Well, listen, they don't want their junk slammed in the door, like a cab door.
1: I mean, you guys are so sensitive about your balls. It's like, oh, my balls, oh, my God.
0: Yeah, well, sure, if I had a nickel for every time I said that.
3: Hey, if you guys had some of your viscera hanging out of your abdominal cavity, you'd be worried about that, too.
0: Yeah, that's viscera hanging out of there, honey.
1: You're a guy. I know what it's like.
0: Yeah. Mm-hmm. I'm saying women, but just tell me if you disagree here. Women, you got to treat like a cat. And the way you treat a cat is you don't go bounding after them. You sit where you are and you let them come up to you. And then you just put your hand out, but you don't reach for them. You don't lunge for them. You don't grab for them. You just put the hand out, and the cat will start, like, rubbing up against you a little bit. And the cat will push, put a little pressure on the part that the cat likes you to push against, you know, kind of go up against. And what you do with the cat, you get a nice, smooth, even, rhythmic stroke, you know. You don't get all over the place. You don't go against the grain. Just get a very nice, consistent, even flow to your stroke. And then, like I said, the cat will let you know what the cat likes. You know what I mean?
1: That is a great analogy.
0: Yeah. That's why cats hate toddlers. Now, they hate four-year-olds because they go running after them and they grab their tail and they start trying to drag them back into the family room. And the cat goes nuts. Dogs can take it. Cats don't. And if you do anything quick, any sudden movements or anything, the cat just gets up and leaves.
1: Totally. And you can't like, okay, the cat doesn't like this, I'm going to try this. Okay, the cat doesn't like this, I'm going to try this. You just have to like find the rhythm with the cat.
0: The cat
1: knows when you are not a cat person. They're not having it.
0: That's right. And don't panic. Don't push too hard. Don't try to do too much at once. Just get a nice, consistent, rhythmic, even pace to your stroking.
1: And the other thing is, don't give up. Because many women have a really hard time, girls and women, with having orgasms. And some of my closest friends have a really tough time or have never had them. And oral sex is one of the only ways that many women can achieve orgasm. So, like, don't give up. Like, and also, this may sound weird, and I don't know if you're at this level with your girlfriend, but talk to her, like, while you're doing it. Ask her.
0: That's what I do.
1: But you know what I mean. Like, in communication.
0: Now let's get to some real below-the-belt questions here.
3: What about a break, though?
0: Oh, really?
3: Yeah.
0: Holy Christ, I was just getting going on that thing.
3: Yeah.
0: So we ran too late on the last break. All right, that's all right. I still got a little wood. I can carry it into the next break.
1: Nice.
0: All right, we'll be back. Louise here from Baruch Assault. We'll get back into what women want orally after this. Yep. Hey, it's Loveline. I'm Adam Carolla. He is Dr. Drew. Kelly Slater, surfer extraordinaire, will be in here tomorrow night.
1: I like that music.
0: You do?
1: Yeah.
0: Yeah, what is that? Mission Impossible? Who does it?
3: Limp Bizkit.
0: Oh, Limp Bizkit, everybody. Louise Post here from Baruch Assault. Resolver is the name of the CD. And what is that? Did we want to give a quick correction on the website there, Louise?
1: Yeah, it's VerucaSalt.com.
3: We think, yes.
1: Yeah.
3: There. No, it's Veruca-Salt.com.
1: You know, I can't even find my own website on the computer. I'm like, okay, I think it's this. But people have been very strange about hoarding names when internet came about, so that bands are having to buy back the right to their name online from various people who just compile names.
0: Yes. Somebody owns my name, by the way.
3: I was telling Adam this morning, I had my first conversation in 10 years with an adult about Charlie and the Chocolate Factory.
1: This morning?
3: I was taking my daughter to her ice skating training session.
0: We're talking about with the Veruca Salt character, by the way.
3: Yeah, and behind the counter here are these kids talking about, what was the name of that one that chewed all the gum? Veruca Salt.
1: That was Violet Beauregard.
3: Oh, which one was Veruca? She was the
1: bratty
3: the
1: little
3: bratty
1: girl.
3: One, yeah. All right. I thought she had the gum, too.
1: She wanted the world.
0: There
1: she
0: you
1: wanted
0: go.
1: It now.
0: There you That's go, true. Right. Another great truism there. Got it wrong, and a day late and a dollar short.
3: She's the one that Daddy bought all the chocolate bars.
0: Right. You want to talk about Thomas the Tank Engine for a while?
3: Sure.
0: Are we okay? Let's talk about masturbated the Thomas the Tank Engine once.
3: Well, as I said, it was her top of hat.
0: Yes. Let's talk about oral sex there.
1: Again?
0: Louise. Well, we didn't get to the bottom of it, pardon the pun. Now, from your experience, do women like they like the finger involved there, you know what I'm saying, or just the tongue?
1: More involvement, the better.
0: Yeah, so you get the hand up in there, too, right?
1: Absolutely.
0: All right. And now what about, I'm not sure what to do with the finger once it's in there, you know what I mean? I know now to put the cigarette out before the finger goes in. I learned that the hard way. But finger in. And then what with the finger? You do a little in and out with the finger? You go like around and round, you know, while the tongue's going? You know what I'm saying?
1: First of all, who's listening?
0: Nobody you know.
1: Yeah, everybody.
0: You know, because it's hard to get the finger going while the mouth is going at the same time.
1: Well,
0: it's like you're punching yourself in the jaw.
1: It's like patting your head and rubbing your stomach.
0: Yeah.
1: And women have kind of a hard time with what they do, too.
0: I'm not looking for sympathy. I just want answers.
1: You want answers? Okay.
3: Last time we had this conversation, the woman said two fingers in, pressure up.
1: That's
0: yeah,
1: a good one.
0: Yeah, the pressure up one, the hook back.
1: Yeah, don't get crazy with the fingers.
0: No. You don't want to get distracting with the fingers.
1: No.
0: But get the fingers in there.
1: Yeah,
0: right?
1: Yeah, do
0: finger
1: that.
0: Or fingers, and then you get the tongue going on the clitoris, right?
1: That will be good.
0: That's a good thing?
1: Mm.
0: Okay. And then what about kind of spreading the things out with the other fingers? You know, should you do that or just kind of leave things where they are and just get your mouth in there? You know what I mean? Let your nose sort of, you know, work as a wedge?
1: I have no comment on that. I think just do your thing.
0: I see.
9: Back to the cat analogy.
0: Back to the cat analogy. Yeah. Thank you. David?
10: Yeah.
0: You're 24.
10: Yeah.
0: What's up?
10: First of all, I want to say, Adam, I love the Man Show.
0: Why, thank you.
10: And,
0: you know, you can find it Sunday nights on Comedy Central at 10 o'clock.
10: Yeah, that's all I watch.
0: Exactly.
10: But I didn't know that the Fox had passed on.
0: Yes, he passed away.
10: I'm in the dark ages here.
0: It's been about 4 months now, I believe. Very sad.
10: Do me a favor. Put the flowers on his grave for me. He's a cool man.
0: Yeah, he is a good guy.
10: But I did want to say I have a little problem. I want to talk to the doctor about it's kind of embarrassing.
0: All right, well, Louise and I are going to go in the next room and blow a butt, all right? You guys can have some time alone.
10: Stick your fingers in your ear.
0: We'll put them somewhere, but I'm not going to move them around too much. That's one thing I learned.
10: Yeah.
0: All right, what's up there, David?
10: Well, it's been a while since I had intercourse, and last night I did, and it went a little longer than I had ever before. But now there's some, lesions that face my erection.
3: Like some irritation or something?
10: Yeah, I'm not sure what it is. It's just they're red bumps.
0: This was the last night.
10: Yeah.
3: And it was longer than, too long. Or was it irritable? Possibly friction. Type.
0: How long did it go on?
10: Well, it started around 7, ended around 5.
3: In the morning?
10: Yeah.
1: You taking Viagra?
0: Jesus Christ.
10: No.
0: Yeah, the start about, well, first of all, I haven't been laid in 6 years. I'm going for all I can get.
10: Well, it's just, you know, and I guess the endurance comes from lack of, you know.
0: Yeah, that's what makes me such a great lover.
3: He's lack of.
0: I feel like I'm never going to get laid again. I better get it, my kicks in now.
10: It's like a rubber band. The longer you stretch it, the harder it hits when you let go. So I guess is what it is.
0: Yeah. Right.
10: But,
0: do you know what that means?
3: No.
0: Okay. Hey, listen, all callers, save the analogies for me. Yours always suck. I never know what they mean.
10: Yes, master.
0: Okay, so you were seriously having intercourse from 7 in the evening until 5 in the morning?
10: Yeah.
0: No, that's 10 hours. Only Sting can bang that long.
10: We took breaks, you know. I mean, there were breaks.

0: Want to come on the next day?
1: Would it? I've seen cases where it does come on quickly like that, but
0: and very unusual.
1: Very unusual.
0: 24 hours?
1: Not less than. Yeah,
0: wow. I hope you tip this hooker right, David. Say that.
2: Damn. No, I wasn't a hooker, but yeah, I get your point.
3: Okay. She's got a lot of stamina. I have to give her that.
2: Thank you.
0: Yeah.
2: I'll let her know you appreciate it.
1: Ouch.
0: Is this a girlfriend? Are you going to keep this going?
2: Well, yeah, maybe.
0: Yeah, well, listen, let's not screw this up, David. It's been a while for you.
3: Listen, if you're feeling kind of shaved and raw, I can only imagine how she's feeling.
0: Mm-hmm. Oh, my God.
1: Yeah.
0: She's a mess. Some kind of, chainsaw accident down there. Listen, what should he do, Drew?
1: Nothing?
0: No.
1: It goes away in 24 hours.
0: Sarah, that's why I always limit my sexual encounters to 7.5 hours. I'll rarely go to 10 anymore. Sarah?
4: Hi.
0: You're 17.
4: Yeah.
0: Yeah. All right. What's up there, Sarah?
4: I have sex with older guys, and every time I do, I get really emotionally attached to them.
0: How old?
4: Early 20s.
1: How many times has this happened?
4: About twice.
1: Okay. But if you have sex with younger guys, you don't get attached?
4: No, I only have sex with older guys.
1: Right. Does it strike you as abnormal that you become very attached to somebody you have a very intimate experience with?
4: Yeah.
1: That's abnormal.
4: Oh.
1: You think that's abnormal?
0: She was just trying to agree with
4: you. I don't know.
0: Listen, if you have sex with someone as a 17-year-old girl, chances are you're going to feel, there's going to be a bond there, and you're going to feel somewhat attached to them.
1: And sometimes very attached.
0: Yeah.
4: Well,
3: no, this is the deal, boys and girls. Women think that, or girls think that everything is cool until they get the dick, and then they are basically locked into something that they had no idea was going to happen to them. This is my experience and experience of many people.
1: Well, there's actually a whole biology attached to it. There's a hormone called oxytocin that actually bonds women to their partner.
0: To the penis.
1: And the men don't have the same reaction to that hormone.
3: Is that right?
1: Yeah.
0: I produce a hormone that bonds a gym sock to my genitalia, which is...
1: Is
0: that different?
1: Yeah, it's a little different.
0: Okay.
1: Sarah.
3: So my advice, Sarah, is don't bum yourself out and give yourself too much of a hard time for what has happened, but be aware that once you cross that boundary, you're going to be much more attached than you may have intended, on being, and protect yourself and your body and respect it, and make the men that you're attracted to respect it as well, make them work for it and give them...
4: It scares them off, too.
1: Well,
0: not the right guy.
1: Let's say it's the right guy, but you get into early, it does tend to artificially bond the relationship together in a way that if you had a chance to work out who the two of you are, you might not sort of be as stuck in that state of really fantasy.
0: All right, so here's the upshot. Don't sleep with anyone who is not bonding material.
1: But even bonding material.
0: And don't sleep too early because you'll bond too early,
1: right,
0: and the relationship can't take that.
1: Exactly.
0: Kathy?
5: Hello.
0: Drew, when did you get your wife? Fifth date, sixth date? What was that? Maybe it was the first. I can't remember. Candy?
5: Uh-huh.
0: You're 19.
5: Right. I had a question for Louise. I was wondering if you had any advice for bands starting out now or for songwriters.
3: A lot of advice. Give me some questions. Like, give me a lead here.
5: Okay. Just in terms of, the people you pick to, be in a band with, if you think it's important to have a good relationship with, your lead, if you're the... rhythm guitarist or, that sort of thing, relationship-wise.
3: Are you a songwriter?
5: Yeah.
3: Well,
5: I'm a singer, and I'm, a rhythm guitarist, and I'm, a songwriter.
3: Do you have a means of recording, 4-track?
5: Yeah, I do.
3: You do?
5: Right.
3: Well, one of the things that was pivotal for me was when a friend of mine made a pact with me that I would record a song a day, no matter how, bad I thought it was or maybe thematically similar to past songs, just recording a song a day and putting it down and documenting your work, documenting, your process as an artist and as a songwriter, just getting everything down on tape, whether it's your voicemail or your 4-track, and having a record of your work so that you, create a body of work over time. And then beyond that, absolutely, it's so important to work with people that you really like being around, that inspire you creatively and intellectually, whatever, and that, you can imagine spending intimate time with, because trust is key in any band. And it's a long, hard road. And

0: a good one, but it's so important to just collect people around you that make sense to you, that you really want to hang out with and work with. And if you are the leader, then they need to respond to you and look to you for your vision. So before you get a band together, really like allow yourself the time to cultivate your own, your work, your craft, and get a body of songs together that you really love, because it's always about the song, no matter what the clothes are, right, no matter how high profile any band is. It always boils down to songs and how lasting they are and how penetrating they are.
1: Hey, Kathy?
2: Yeah?
1: Do you have any original songs?
2: Yeah, I do.
1: Can you sing one of them, please?
3: Well, by the way,
1: why is that?
3: We've had a million questions to bands. Have you ever heard such a comprehensive
2: answer? Can I ask one more quick question?
3: You know what I mean?
1: Hold on. Shut up, Kathy. Yes, go ahead.
3: You know what I mean? We've had a million listeners.
1: We've had that question asked a thousand times. Never has it been so eloquently answered.
3: Or completely answered. It's always been...
1: Yes, Louise. Yeah,
3: just go...
1: It's always like, cheers, mate.
0: I get so psyched when I talk to girls who are starting bands, because, you know, I've always gravitated towards bands with fronted by women, and I've always, you know, just looked to them. I remember going when I lived in Chicago.
1: You're gonna tell that scandal story again?
0: Which, I know, yours and mine?
1: The scandal. No, the band. Eddie Smythe.
0: Oh, no, I don't have a story.
1: Oh, okay.
0: I remember going to see Hole when they were touring on Pretty on the Inside in Chicago, and later I grew to like live through this a lot, but when I first went to go see them, like 10 people showed up, tiny club, but I just went because there were two girls in the photo in the reader in Chicago, and I detested it and I walked out. But the bottom line is that I've always gravitated towards chicks and bands, and it's so cool to meet and talk to girls or women that are starting bands right now.
1: Why did you detest Hole when you saw them? How many years ago was that?
0: That was like their first album, and you know, having said that, I really liked Live Through This, and we toured with them and had a really good time with them. But I don't know. It just rubbed me the wrong way at the time. But then I saw L7 at the same club, and it blew me away.
1: I like L7.
0: I do, too.
1: Those aren't technically women, but those are guys.
0: You know what? This is the like opposite of gender biases coming back to me. I thought that when I went to go see L7, not knowing who they were, I saw these four cool chicks setting up the gear, relatively small club, thought they were the roadies. And I was like, wow, they have some really cool roadies. And then these girls picked up their guitars, and it changed my life forever.
1: Yeah, they're hot, L7. Right. I miss those girls. We got to get them in here. They're great. Oh. They're like, they chew gum, and they smack you in the arm. They're like Peppermint Patty from Charlie Brown. And they rock. Daryl?
4: Yes.
1: You're 25.
4: Yes.
1: What's up?
4: Oh, I have a problem.
1: All right.
4: For you and the doctor.
1: All right.
4: And I'm a long-time listener and first-time caller.
1: Great.
4: I'm a truck driver, and I have a lot of drivers that I work with that seem to get the girls in the behind. And every time I ask a girlfriend of mine, whether it's a new one or old one, they say, "You're gay." And I'm straight heterosexual.
1: You're gay.
4: Do you have any advice for me? Because I'm kind of jealous.
1: All right. Every time you request the cornholing with one of your lady friends, she thinks you're gay?
4: Yep.
1: Yeah.
3: And you're jealous of the guys that actually carry this ass?
4: Yes.
1: Yeah.
3: You have anal envy.
4: What
3: is the impulse to do that? What is that?
1: The impulse is...
3: Let's ask him. I want to hear his
1: All right.
3: That.
1: Go ahead.
4: Well, almost all the porn movies I have are, you know, girls getting it in the behind.
3: And why? What does that do for you?
4: It turns me on.
3: Why?
4: Because I've always wanted to try it.
5: How dare you!
3: Three times I asked him why, is it because I want to?
1: I know, but Drew?
3: Yeah?
1: Have you not learned
3: in
1: the show that you cannot ask questions of the callers and expect answers?
3: It's like going to the zoo and asking the bear to talk back to you.
1: Any answers you haven't already come up with.
3: Yeah.
1: Do you know what I mean? The only answers they can answer are ones that you couldn't possibly know, like how old are you or where do you hail from?
0: What's
1: that kind of stuff.
3: And that stuff
1: Where
3: are you from? Where are your ancestors from?
1: Even that we have difficulty with. Yeah.
0: Yeah, but we have seriously dark, cloudy, complex pasts that not many of us like really care to explore. And so like sometimes just sexual impulses are what they are.
1: Well, let's get into the anus for just one second here. There's a certain percentage of the male and female population, but a greater percentage of the male population that is into the backdoor love. Now, I'd say a very small percentage of that population is there because of the physical sensation, and a greater part is there for the sort of emotional sensation of it, which is, I'm nailing this bitch in the ass.
3: Degradation.
1: I am in charge. Heaney is in the pack hole there. I'm trying to use alliteration there.
0: That was a great alliteration.
1: Thank you. Thank you. And when the penis is in the ass, the answer to every question is yes. And I am in charge, and that's what guys like to do. Also, I was just having this discussion with one of my friends. Guys have a sort of sexual to-do list that some women don't have. And some women do have this. It's just something to check off. It's, you know, threesome, watching a couple lesbians go at it, cornholing. There's like a list. It's like a laundry list.
3: But Daryl's got a commitment to this. He's got a theme on it.
1: He feels like he's missing out on something, which is another thing that guys get into.
3: I think it's
1: really
3: aggressive.
1: Yes, most guys I know who like that and like to watch that are guys that they like to degrade women a little bit.
3: Thank you.
1: Thank you. No, thank you.
3: It's a greater pleasure for me.
1: No, it is. I'm Don Francisco Sisson. Tyler?
5: Yeah.
1: You're 19.
5: Yeah.
1: What's up?
5: All right, well, she actually didn't tell me what I could say, but I have, like, bitch. Like male breasts.
1: Yeah, bitch. Yeah.
5: Yeah.
1: That's the name of my high school band. Oh, Anderson's freaking out over there. We can't say the T word? Oh, why not? Don't worry about that.
5: That's what
1: Anderson.
5: They've always been called. That's it. Like everyone.
1: Right. Okay. Don't say it again. Anderson's. He's just passed a load of cookies out of
5: here. I have male breasts.
1: I see.
5: Okay.
1: Yeah. Are you overweight?
5: No, no.
3: You had them since you're about 14, 15?
5: Yeah.
3: And you smoke a lot of pot?
5: No.
1: True. Well, this ain't a pot thing.
3: I'm just asking. Sometimes that perpetuates
1: it. It doesn't help, but it ain't going to cause it.
5: My parents were pretty big hippies, though.
1: Right. No, that ain't it.
3: It is something that happens around puberty to some men.
1: How much do you weigh?
5: Like 190.
1: How tall are you?
5: 6'1".
1: All right, so you're not overweight.
5: No, I'm a big guy, though.
3: Is it getting better as you get older?
5: I don't know. I've been working out. And
3: yeah, it'll probably go down.
1: What do you think would happen if you drop 10 pounds?
5: Yeah, they'd probably get smaller.
1: Yeah, let's try it just for fun. But other than that, you got to get surgery.
3: Sometimes.
1: They have that.
3: Sometimes.
5: Yeah.
1: Yeah. Well, try working out. Try losing 5 pounds. And if all that doesn't work, give it a little more time. Then do the surgery. Listen, I don't think women have a problem with men with breasts anymore because women are so into women now that this is like bisexuality without declaring yourself bisexual. Louise, you wouldn't mind a man's floppy breast swinging in your face while he was on top of you, would you?
0: That is a great image, Adam. Let me sleep on that.
1: All right. Something to nuzzle up against, something to suckle, perhaps.
0: Suckle.
1: Joanna?
6: Yeah?
1: You're 15?
6: Yeah.
1: Suckle's not used enough. That's a word that I miss.
6: Uh-huh.
1: Yeah. What's up there, suckler?
6: Okay.
0: Man.
6: Today?
1: You what?
6: I called yesterday.
1: Right.
6: About my stepbrother.
1: Mm-hmm.
6: But I have another question. Anyway.
1: What's it with all the repeat calls? Can't we put like a 2-week moratorium on calls? Like, I'd like to treat, I like to treat this show like the Red Cross does when you donate blood.
3: Right.
1: You can do it like every 19 or 20 days. They won't have you back the next day.
6: Uh-huh.
1: Okay. Uh-huh.
6: Okay.
1: Okay. All right. Uh-huh. Hey, listen, all you sassy, smart-ass teenagers out there that are going to give me the short strokes. Yeah, all right, whatever. You know what? My ass. I'll put your ass on hold. You can rot for another 20 minutes. I don't give a rat's ass what you think of me.
7: Whatever.
1: Kristen?
7: Hello?
1: Yeah, go ahead. Whoa. Hit that, Anderson, would you? The F word came flying out of my mouth. You get that taken care of? I should say F with me. Thank you. Oh, my God. I must be tired tonight, Drew. I haven't done that in a long time. But the point is go ahead and F around with me. See how fast I dump your call. Kristen?
8: Hello.
1: What's up?
8: Okay, I had a question for Dr. Drew.
1: Yeah.
8: I did ecstasy a couple weeks ago, and I'm not sure, like, how, and my parents are going to, recently they found out that I've been smoking pot, and they're going to drug test me. The at-home drug test, and how long does it take before it gets out of your system?
3: Which?
8: Well, the ecstasy.
3: About 36 hours, the most.
1: Yeah, the X doesn't hang out.
8: It doesn't?
3: No.
8: Okay, because what if it was, like, laced with something?
3: Like what?
8: Like speed.
3: About the same.
8: The same?
3: Yeah.
8: All right, what about the marijuana?
3: Marijuana, if you're smoking regularly, it can stay in for a couple of weeks if you're a chronic smoker. But most, again, it's out in about 72 hours or so.
8: Well, because my parents said they were going to test me in like 2 weeks. So you think like everything would be like fine if I didn't
3: defeat the purpose.
1: Yeah.
3: It's just to randomly test you.
1: Yeah.
3: Just to come in with a cup and let's go.
1: Yeah, I mean, it's bizarre. Why are they doing that?
3: Because they don't want to know what she's doing.
1: Why are they giving you a heads up on when they're going to give you this random drug test?
8: I don't know.
1: And why are they testing you in the first place?
8: Well, because my friend's parents, because when we smoke, we usually do it together, and my friend's parents found out about it.
1: Mm-hmm.
8: And the first couple of times, they told us that they weren't going to tell my parents. And then the last time they caught us, they just got fed up, and they called my parents and told them.
1: I see. Did your parents free?
8: My dad did.
1: Good. Hey, Kristen?
8: Yeah?
1: You're 16, baby.
8: Yeah, I know.
1: Let's slow down just a notch.
8: Okay.
3: There's a whole body of evidence that marijuana will impair your brain's development.
1: Well, you're on the X. It's laced with speed.
3: And that's known to damage brains.
1: You're 16, honey.
8: All right.
1: What do you think you're going to do, marry a millionaire? You may have to work.
8: What are the effects, like the long-term effects of that?
3: Permanent depression, memory difficulties. It impairs brain function. Impairment of some of your coping. The positive action more than anything can impair coping strategies.
8: Is this from one time?
3: No. Well, next thing you'll know, but not probably not. Not from one time.
1: You're all right. Just slow it down, would you?
8: All right.
1: All right. Tell your parents that you'll need 2 weeks' notice, and you'll need a time and a place. You'll need a way to store up some hobo's urine that you can turn in instead of your own. All right?
8: Okay.
1: All right.
3: Heat up the microwave beforehand.
1: That's good parenting. And what's heating it up in the microwave do?
3: Well, make sure you hand them warm urine.
1: Oh, warm. I see. I thought you were talking about
3: the hobo's urine.
1: You know, zapping it, killing it. Yeah, you're right. All right. We're going to hear something from Veruca Salt when we come back. Now I'm scared I'm going to yell the F word out again, Drew. I've got to tell you, I'm going to slap some water on my face.
0: I'm the one who's supposed to do that accidentally, not you.
1: Yeah, I know. I haven't done it in years. I'm really fired up tonight.
7: Or
1: I'm really
7: tired. You got to turn snacking into a f***.
1: Oh, that's right. That was the last time I did it, when I yelled, we got to turn snacking into a effing.
0: I'm drawing you
7: a picture,
0: Adam. We got
7: to turn snacking into a effing.
1: Oh. All right, we'll take a little break. Louise is here from Veruca Salt, like I said, and we'll be back after this. Yep. It is Loveline. I'm Adam Carolla. He is Dr. Drew over there. Louise is here from Veruca Salt. Resolver is the name of the CD. We're going to hear another song off of that CD. I think we're going to take one call, and then we'll hear the song from Resolver. Renee?
9: Yes.
1: You're 16?
9: Yes.
1: What's up?
9: Okay, well, I live with my mom and her boyfriend right now, and they're like crazy nymphomaniacs, and everything in the whole house always turns into a sexual reference, and it makes me feel very uncomfortable.
0: Of course it does.
1: Who's doing this more, your mom's boyfriend or your mom?
9: My mom's boyfriend, but my mom does it too.
1: You either.
3: Right. Are you brothers and sisters?
9: No.
1: Good. And how new is this boyfriend?
9: Oh, they've been going out for almost 3 years.
3: Where's your dad?
9: Excuse me?
3: Where's your dad, your biological father?
9: He's a cocaine and heroin addict.
3: Oh, boy.
1: I see. So he's in, where is he, Washington?
9: No, he lives about 45 minutes away from me.
1: I see. And he's still into coke and heroin, huh?
9: Yeah.
1: All right. And how's this boyfriend?
9: He's
3: alcoholic.
9: No. Actually, no.
1: Not into anything?
9: What?
3: Pot?
1: He's not into any substance?
9: No, he's not actually. I mean, they drink every once in a while, like social drinking, but that's it.
1: No. Huh. Interesting.
3: Hard to understand.
9: Well, my mom went through Al-Anon all the time.
1: Okay. All better. So
9: yeah.
1: She left. All right. She got a little better, but now she's acting out sexually.
3: Right.
9: Yeah.
3: Right.
0: Renee, I think the first important step is that you're acknowledging and talking about the fact that it bothers you, and that's perfectly normal.
3: Yeah.
0: This is inappropriate, what's happening. Do you feel like you can talk to your mom about this?
9: I have, but it doesn't really seem to do any good.
3: Really? What does she say?
9: She says, okay, well, I'll talk to her boyfriend about it, and we'll try not to do that anymore. And then everything's cool for like 2 weeks.
1: Mm-hmm.
9: And then it starts up again.
1: Ugh. And it's just a lot of sexual innuendo and stuff?
9: Yeah.
1: Like,
9: you know, everything will...
1: Like you're sitting at the breakfast table, and he picks a bagel up and, like, sticks his tongue through it and wags it at your mom? And...
9: No, it's like my mom's all into, like, these group family hugs. And every time, like, we'll have a group family hug, and, like, tonight it was like, oh, boy, boobies on both sides. I'm like, okay.
3: Oh, he includes you in these weird...
9: Yeah.
1: Oh.
3: You know what? You got to speak. Well, I'm sorry. It's got to be very difficult, but you got to speak up to this guy.
1: Speak. You know what? Your mom just is going to need a refresher course every couple of weeks.
3: Maybe every 2 weeks. Yeah.
1: Sorry, you have to be the parent, by the way. But
3: right.
1: As you know by now, your mom's not doing a wonderful job. She's helping herself a little bit. She got into Al-Anon.
3: Isn't it interesting how we thought, what? Not another addict? Well, doesn't make sense.
1: Right. She got into Al-Anon.
3: There you go.
1: Hey, Renee?
10: Yeah.
1: I'm just sorry you had to grow up so fast and be the parent and all that kind of stuff.
0: But what you're doing is really good and really strong, and I'm totally impressed by it. And I think you maybe just keep trying to educate your mom about what, you know, is okay and what is not okay in your house. That's maybe a good way to go, because it sounds like she's responsive and just needs to be, you know, continue to be told that you're not comfortable with that.
3: How her behavior affects you is what you got to think about.
1: All right.
10: All right.
1: Thanks, Renee.
10: Thank you.
1: Oh, man. You see, I always, Drew, growing up, was your house big enough you could get away from your parents' room?
3: Not really.
1: You'd be down the hall, we in the next room or whatever?
3: Yeah.
1: I always lived in these little, I don't even want to call them, like shacks or something. If my dad was getting some, I knew about it. Thank God.
3: You knew about it?
1: Well, these are little, like, you know, one-bedroom S-holes, basically.
3: Mm-hmm.
1: Where, you know, you knew what was going on because there wasn't enough room in the place. You know, he'd, like, roll over, wipe himself on me, and then get back on.
0: Oh, come
1: no,
0: on.
1: No, but the places were really small. I wish someone took them. Put it this way. I told you that the house, my dad's first house in North Hollywood, he bought in 1976, he paid $18,000 for. This ain't just after World War II or anything. This is North Hollywood, 1976, $18,000. You want to just close your eyes, picture that $18,000 house must have looked like. And he was getting some. I knew about it. My mom, she didn't get any. That was good. My mom and her boyfriend had separate rooms. Still do to this day. Now they're married, they got separate rooms.
0: I think that's pretty healthy. I think that's pretty cool.
1: No, it can't be.
0: My parents said that. My mom
1: really?
0: And stepdad for a long time.
1: Separate room?
0: Yeah, he still maintains a study, which is a separate room. They do actually share the bedroom now. But for many years, he had a separate room.
1: Slept in there?
0: I think at times. I'm not really clear on that.
1: This is full time in the separate room.
0: Oh, weird? Really?
1: We're talking about bed, alarm clock, the whole night.
0: Wow.
1: Yeah.
0: I think it's really scary for kids to hear their parents get it on. You know, I don't think it's cool. And maybe you guys differ. I don't.
3: No, we agree.
0: All right.
1: We agree.
0: There's something called discretion that I think is very healthy for a child.
3: Disrespectful to kids' feelings.
0: Yeah.
1: All right. We will hear something from Veruca Salt now. I know it was a very smooth segue there, but somebody had to do it. This is off the new CD, Resolver, and this one is called Disconnected.

to see. Close the curtains and I

0: Got a little contact high off of that song.
1: That's my favorite song on the album right now.
0: Very haunting in a way. I like that.
1: You should check out the lyrics later.
0: All right, I'll do that.
1: We were kind of chatting away in here.
0: Yeah, I know. We're sort of, it's rude. We always do that. The bands come in here, they put their music on, and I start yapping about high school football while their songs play in the background.
1: I've heard it, so.
0: And I feel like I should be listening. And, you know, some guys, now see, when people are newer, when they just got started and it's like their first CD, they'll be playing air guitar, air drums along with their music.
1: They can't believe it's on the radio,
0: and they can't hear their song without actually playing the riff, even if they don't have an instrument in their hand. But Louise is, she's been in this business long enough not to pick up the air, fill in the blank, and play along their own stuff. All right, we are going to take ourselves a little break. When we come back, we'll speak to 20-year-old Liz. She thinks she gave her boyfriend a yeast infection. Wants to know how to find out. I'll tell her about my limited experience with the yeast on the payroll. That's Drew's favorite drop. After this. It is Loveline. I'm Adam Carolla. He is Dr. Drew. Kelly Slater tomorrow night. Is that right?
2: Yep.
0: Yes. Talk to him about hanging 10 or something. Louise Bose is here from Veruca Salt tonight. Resolvers, the name of the CD. I urge you to all go out and get that CD. And let's speak to Liz. Liz is 20. Liz?
2: Liz? Caller who goes by Liz.
0: Okay. Hang on there, Liz.
2: Danielle, can you check on Liz for us, please?
0: Tina?
3: Yes.
0: You're 38?
3: Yes.
0: What's up?
3: Well, Friday night, my husband and I had gone to a comedy club with some friends. And
0: what was the name of the club, just for fun?
3: Seven Cities.
0: Oh, that's no fun.
2: Boring.
3: Anyway, we are, after the show was over with, we were hanging out just my husband, of one of his coworkers, and one of the guys he plays softball with. And my husband and his coworker went to go get a drink. And while they were gone, the softball player came up to me and started asking me questions like if I was coming on to him and flirting with him and all this. And I told him, no, that I'm not doing that, that I don't talk to him any different than I talk to anybody else, and that I was married and I wasn't interested in fooling around. And I told him I knew he was a player, that he cheated on his wife, and he's like, yeah. And he was trying to see if I did the same thing. And I told him no. And I told him that, you know, my father had messed around on my mom a whole lot, and it hurt her and it hurt us kids, and that I wasn't about to do the same thing to my husband and my children.
0: Uh-huh.
3: And then
0: getting into it deeper than you need to, probably.
2: Exactly, which is, hey, get the hell out of here.
3: Right, exactly. And so I made it very clear to him that I wasn't this way, and that he insulted me and offended me because
2: Where are you going with this?
3: What? A friend of my husband.
0: Yeah, all right.
3: And he's not showing he's a friend by
0: doing it. All right, so who cares? So what's your question?
3: Well, anyway, we were supposed to have given him a ride home, and he had told my husband to tell his wife if she ever asked why we didn't give him a ride home, because he didn't want to ride with us because he met some other girl.
2: Oh, so your husband got involved in all this too?
3: Right. My husband told him, you know, hey, she's not this way, and made it very clear to him if he had persisted that he was going to take care of him.
2: Wow.
3: And he wants us to lie to his wife about why we didn't give him a ride if she ever asked us. And
0: wait a minute. I thought he told you to tell his wife that he met another girl.
3: No, he wants us to lie about why he didn't ride home with us.
0: Yeah, what does he want you to say? What does he want you to say?
3: That that we couldn't find him. And I can't lie. I just don't think I can lie.
2: You should stay away from him and her.
0: Let your husband deal with it.
3: Well, if she comes and asks me...
0: No, how is she going to come and ask you?
3: Well, she and I are friends.
2: Oh, boy.
0: You're not good friends, though, are you?
3: Well, we just moved new to the area, and she's one of the first people that I met here.
0: Yeah, okay.
3: And I just...
0: Well, all right.
3: I don't think lies are...
2: All right, well, but stay away from her.
0: Hey, don't...
2: Tina? Be scarce.
0: Your instincts are good, but you got some weird energy floating around you, too? So don't make everything into a big cathartic experience. Someone wants something you don't want to do, just tell them no and move on.
2: Get out of there. Yeah.
0: Don't get in a big, long-winded explanation.
2: No drama. Get away from the drama. Unnecessary.
0: There you go.
3: Well, if she asked me,
0: just go listen. Just lie, would you?
2: Or no.
0: She's not going to ask you, and if she does, just go, he wandered away and we split.
2: Just stay away.
0: That's it. Don't start with the drama, Tina. I know what you're getting at. Stop.
3: I don't want
0: to. Stop.
2: You got a lot of energy left over from her dad.
0: Yeah.
2: Her dad's stuff.
0: Honey, you got energy. Don't do it. And listen, everybody who claims they don't have energy and has a ton of it, you're not fooling us. You know what I mean?
2: Yeah.
0: She's going to make sure, because this becomes daddy,
2: yes,
0: and she's going to make sure that the wife knows about hubby.
2: Yes.
0: It's like I need chaos.
2: No, if I need mom to find out and really take care of it once and for all.
0: If you don't want to get involved, do not get involved. And believe me, everybody, there are ways to get around it very easily.
2: Mm-hmm.
0: And I do it every single day of my life, mostly by not picking up the phone.
2: I said, is that why we never talk?
0: Stop. Don't.
2: Ever.
0: Stop.
1: Go back there.
0: Just
1: you know, you've got a good marriage going on. Take care of that. Don't worry about someone else's marriage, and don't become a pawn in their drama.
2: Right.
0: Thank you.
2: Agreed.
0: Trent?
4: Yo.
0: You're 20.
4: Yeah, I got a question for the doctor about those safe sex, get paid experiments. Maybe you heard about them, but back to some classified ads and, like, newspapers, they advertise, you know, young men to, you know, get thousands of dollars a week doing God knows what. I was wondering if the doctor could tell me if this is like a legitimate thing.
2: I've never heard of this. So God knows what?
4: God knows what?
2: I don't know what.
4: I don't know. Apparently it's something conducted by the Natural Resource Group or something.
2: Natural Resource Group?
4: National Resource Group, my mistake.
0: Well, now, don't they want you to have safe sex with your partner and test some birth control out?
4: Might be it. I don't know.
2: Well, look into it.
0: Listen, they're not talking about you and Trent figures he's going to nail co-eds and get paid $2,000 a week to do it. No, whenever I hear these birth control ads or whatever, they're trying to test some new birth control. They want couples to test it out.
2: Yes, yes.
0: So technically you get to have sex, but you would have sex anyway. Jim? Jim, yeah. You're 28. What's up?
5: Hey, how's it going, Adam?
0: Good.
5: I was getting a little busy with my girlfriend, and he's in a spermicidal prophylactic.
0: Very nice.
5: And got a little gun shy there, didn't want to be the Minuteman, so I took it out, went down on her, and my tongue went numb.
0: I see.
5: Yeah, I was trying to return a favor, you know, she gave me a hummer earlier.
0: Right. All right. I'm cutting Jim off because I don't need all the commentary about washing her down. I believe you that you went down on your girlfriend. I don't know. I don't need motivation.
2: He's wondering if the spermicide caused his tongue to go numb.
0: I could buy that.
2: Yeah, I could too, but I don't know that happened.
0: Well, you eat the wrong kind of sherbet, your tongue goes numb, so why not?
2: But it's nothing. It was meant to be exposed to body surfaces, so it's not a big deal.
0: You won't die. Your tongue will be back before you know it. Right. Kelly?
6: Yep.
0: You're 18?
6: Yep.
0: What's up?
6: I was just wondering if my tongue could be causing my partner's recent acne.
0: Is this Kelly the guy?
6: No, Kelly the girl. No, Kelly, the guy as in the one that's with the acne, or...
0: No, this is Kelly the female.
6: Kelly the female
0: has a female girlfriend.
6: Correct.
0: Who you then have come that you produce?
6: Yes, and it's getting on her face, and she just has acne from like her sideburns across, like, you know, like below her nose and mouth and on her chin and stuff like that.
0: Just from the place so you're a lesbian, right?
6: Correct.
0: All righty, and what comes out of you, by the way?
6: Oh, lots and lots of clear liquid.
0: Oh, really?
6: It's kind of a personal question. But
0: nice.
6: Let's get to the question at hand here.
0: All right.
2: Well, no, it doesn't cause acne.
0: How do you ladies like it for a change?
6: Pardon?
0: All right.
2: That
0: no.
2: It doesn't cause acne.
6: It doesn't cause acne? No way?
2: Well, I can't say no way. I mean, when somebody has acne, almost anything can sort of stir up some irritation. But
6: oh, yeah, but she's had, like, perfect skin ever since I met her. And just within the last 3 weeks that we've been sleeping together, she just got, like, horrible acne, like, right around the place where, you know.
2: It's interesting, but I really just think she ought to get her acne treated, not worry about what's causing the irritation.
6: Okay, cool.
2: Yeah.
0: All right. Now, why don't you try the dental dam or something for a week and see if it goes away?
2: That's an idea.
6: Licking plastic. That's no fun.
0: No, you're exactly right. How old is she?
6: 22.
0: Oh, baby. We move right up. You bi or lesbian?
6: Lesbian.
0: Really?
6: Really?
0: Always, that's it, huh?
6: I was a young, confused teenager at one time, but
0: right.
6: I'm not getting into that.
0: You play football? What are you saying, Drew? Softball. Drew, softball's underhand. You play softball, Kelly?
6: No.
0: Okay,
6: I'm
0: good.
6: A swimmer.
0: Oh, a swimmer. Better yet. All right there, Kelly. You're fine. How much stuff comes out of you?
6: That's my business.
0: Oh, it is?
6: Yeah.
0: I see.
6: Okay.
0: All right, I know. You're very demure. Yes.
7: You bitch!
0: Offend her delicate sensibilities. When my girlfriend's going down and her stuff comes out of it, I give her acne on her chin and pork chop sideburns. All right, we're going to take a little break. We'll be back after this.
2: Well, another episode of Loveline in the can. Louise Vercassol, thanks for coming in.
1: Thanks for having me.
2: Please don't let it be 3 years this time. August 19th in Chicago at the Metro Fabric. Did we sort out Minneapolis and Milwaukee?
1: We don't have Milwaukee confirmed, but we have August 26th in Minneapolis at the Guinness and Oyster Fest.
2: There you go.
1: And September 2nd in Rockford, Illinois.
2: I want to thank Danielle for screening. Wonderful job tonight. And Anderson for feeling better and giving us that point, giving us that finger. And on behalf of my partner, this is Dr. Drew. Louise, thanks again.
1: I'll see you soon.
2: That's right. I'll be back tomorrow night with Kelly Slater. So it's Dr. Drew on behalf of Adam Carolla saying mahalo.
0: Drew masturbated to Thomas the Tank Engine once.
8: This has been Love Line. 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
9: Love Line is meant for an adult audience. Sexually oriented content. Listener discretion is advised. Adam Carolla and Dr. Drew. Loveline, coast to coast.
0: Hey, everybody. It's Loveline. I'm Adam Carolla. Does that sound right, Drew?
7: Mm-hmm.
0: It does?
7: Yeah.
0: Headphones sound bad. Yeah. That's Dr. Drew.
7: Yeah, here we go.
0: Phone number 1-800.

0: LOVE191, Dr. Drew, board certified physician, addiction medicine specialist, and I'm going to try to plug these things in again. Yeah, really?
1: Good.
0: You hear me okay, huh?
1: Loud and clear, yeah.
0: All right. Well, let me start kicking the console here.
1: Yeah, it's good. Maybe something will kick in.
0: No.
1: Try this over here. Come here, over here. Here we go.
0: We're moving the headphone jack.
1: How's that?
0: Hey.
1: Testing?
0: No.
1: Can you hear me?
0: No.
1: Oh, good times.
0: Maybe it's the headphones themselves.
2: Yeah, you need to start with a story. So
0: can't hear Anderson either. Oh, wait, that worked for a second.
1: I know what this is. It's
0: maybe Anderson's got something in there.
1: No, he says he wants you to tell a story.
0: Oh, there it is.
1: Yeah.
0: Yeah, it almost went.
1: Yeah,
0: what'd you do, jiggle it around?
1: No, I'm pulling it partly out.
0: Yeah, there we go.
1: Only that's one good ear, though, now, right?
0: No, I think I got both of them. That's nice. All right.
1: Anderson's fine. Relax.
0: Yeah, turn my volume down a little bit, just eighth of the way there.
1: How's that?
0: Yeah, it's sweet.
1: Yeah, good, sir.
0: What'd you do, Drew? Fix my jack there?
1: Yeah.
0: Got my jack off?
1: So to speak. Hey, I had dinner with your wife last night.
0: That's right.
1: Yeah. Worked on my book all day. Utter Hell, coming out in April, maybe.
0: Oh, no.
1: And discovered there's a piece of your sort of across the Western States tour you left out, the part where you got pulled over by the cops.
0: I didn't say that part?
1: No.
0: I got pulled over by the man.
1: Yeah. What happened?
0: Well, hold on a second. I got to go on a small jag about this.
1: About what, the man or the headphones?
0: People, these headphones suck, Anderson.
1: It's the jacks, not the...
0: No, but it's the jacks, not the headphones?
1: Yeah.
0: All right, give me those headphones back then.
1: There you go, try that.
0: No, give me, okay.
1: You got them.
0: That's good.
1: Yeah?
0: Yeah, that's nice. All right. Thanks, Anderson. Well, let's see. First off, I was on the freeway tonight driving in here on the 10 doing about 80 and some jack-off was in the far left lane. Doing 56, you know, and hit him with the high beams about 8 times to no avail.
1: Oh, it moved him, caused him to slow down.
0: Xenon headlights, 3 feet behind. It was like NASCAR racing, you know. I mean, literally scraping paint 3 feet behind this guy. Listen, all you dickweeds out there, don't drive in the left lane if you're going to go 55. Just don't. Just have some quiet dignity and drive in the far right lane where the pussies belong. Just move over. And I know the speed limit is 55 or it's 65, and by cracky, that's the speed you're doing. But understand that there are other people, thrill seekers like myself, crazy, insane maniacs like myself who have cars that can travel safely at 165 miles an hour and are willing to take our life in our own hands by breaking the elusive 70-mile-an-hour barrier. All right? So take your pussy asses and move them over. I'm going to get killed trying to pass one of these guys because I'm riding up the guy's ass, and when you're up the guy's ass, now you're trying to get around him, but everyone else is flying past at 85, and I can't get around the guy.
1: Yep.
0: Oh, this is where they'll find me.
1: Yeah.
0: Trying to pass somebody who never knew they killed me because they're just going to keep going. I'll be in hell before they get home. Oh, just get out of the left lane. It's the passing lane. It is. Do we need to get some Germans over here to reacquaint people with the left goddamn lane? It's a passing lane.
1: So you were in the left lane in Arizona.
0: Oh, Arizona.
1: Is that where you were?
0: Oh, yeah, I got pulled over in Flagstaff.
1: Yeah,
0: because you know why? Because, Drew, you're not hitting my...
1: No, it didn't mean to.
0: Your knee wasn't hitting
1: Maybe
0: it
1: might have, yeah. You all right?
0: Well, no, I can't hear myself now.
1: Hold on.
0: Drew, don't hit the headphone jack.
1: All right,
0: now we're screwed. All right, give me the jack back.
1: Yeah?
0: Let me try plugging it in over here. All right.
1: Just put it in like
0: that. I was doing, like, when I was in Arizona, it's nothing but highway. It's like Jim Morrison blowing a Indian out there. Yeah. This doesn't work, Drew.
1: I'll try this.
0: Drew's giving me his headphone jack now.
1: Yeah?
0: Nah, it doesn't work either. Hey. Jiggling around. Ah, there it is. There's part of it. Yeah, that's good. I don't bang on it anymore.
1: I moved it over there.
0: Thanks, baby. Anyway, in Arizona, you got to go like 100 miles an hour because there's just nothing but highways. It's just straight ahead desert. You got to get through there. And then you come into town and the sign says, you know, once you slow down to 45 now, but I don't like hitting the brake. I just start coasting.
1: Oh, that's when the man got you.
0: That's when the man got me.
1: Your wife said you argued with him a little bit.
0: No. Yeah. No, I kissed ass. She doesn't know my arguing.
1: Yeah.
0: I kissed ass.
1: All right.
0: And then he went back and...
1: she said, she goes, you know, Adam always seems kind of tired, even when he's wide awake.
0: Yeah, the guy's like, yeah, you better pull over and take a nap. I was like, what do you mean? I'm fine. It's like, you look tired, buddy. Say, this is the look now. You know, it's that grunge thing I got going on. He's like, yeah, you need to get some sleep. What am I, Droopy the dog? I said, I felt fine. I got another hour on the road. Oh, Joe. The guy kept telling me how tired I looked.
1: That's so funny.
0: Give me a complex.
1: Yeah.
0: And then the thing that was funny is when we pulled over, I pulled over on the side of the road, and we were right in front of this big sign that said, it was a campsite.
1: Yeah.
0: And it said adult campsite. Like adult entertainment.
1: Oh.
0: Like it was some kind of crazy swingers campsite.
1: Whoa.
0: It was really weird.
1: Wow.
0: Like you'd pull your trailer in there, you'd hook up your propane and plug your thing in, and then like
1: strippers come by or something?
0: Nah, like one of the neighbors' chicks would come over and give you a hummer or something. I didn't know what it was.
1: Oh my god.
0: But anyway, the guy pulled me over and he did that thing where he went to go start writing. Went in the back and started writing.
1: Oh yeah.
0: But then he wrote me a warning. And I'll tell you the difference between men and women right now. Guy wrote me a warning. I've never seen a written warning. Had me sign the thing and everything. He let me go.
1: It's Arizona.
0: Yeah. Now, what's my wife do? She takes the warning, folds it, you know, with the writing out, and throws it on the dash. I'm like, listen, are you high? The next time we get pulled over, I don't want this thing flapping around. We got to burn it or eat it or bury it or put it in the coos of one of the adult campers over here. So women don't think diabolically. Like, men, my thing is like, I may get pulled over in the next 15 minutes.
1: Yeah, quick, get out of this.
0: I don't need this thing floating around the wagon, you know. But, pulled over.
1: She pins it to her lapel.
0: Yeah. It was a nice souvenir of the trip for her. So, got pulled over, got the... let's see. I'd say in the last 3 to 4 weeks, got the ticket going through the intersection.
1: Oh, whoa! Didn't hear about this. What?
0: Flash ticket.
1: Going through the
0: intersection.
1: Get it though.
0: No front license plate. Then
1: give it to you.
0: There's a tip for all you motorists out there. Take that license plate off the front of your car. Can't get a ticket going through the intersection.
1: Illegal
0: that way.
1: Passing.
0: Then I got the crazy passing pullover. That was about 3 or 4 days ago, and then Arizona.
1: Good times.
0: Yeah.
1: You want to talk about Jimmy's show?
0: No tickets for many of them, by the way.
1: Good.
0: Yeah, it's nice. It's nice. Yeah, it's all I need. It's all the fuel I need. Did Jimmy's show on Friday and Saturday this week. As you guys may have heard, Jimmy Kimmel got himself a new TV show, which is going to be a nightly show at midnight. And it's going to be live.
1: Premiere on Super Bowl Sunday, right?
0: Premiering Super Bowl Sunday. 26th.
1: And you're going to be on that first night?
0: No.
1: No.
0: And it'll be, you know, because they don't want to... They don't want me on at the beginning because I don't want to be like a man show thing, you know?
1: Right, right, right.
0: That's what they say to me. At least.
1: Right, yeah. And after the rousing success of that first run-through,
0: yeah.
1: You were the co-host.
0: Yeah. So Jimmy did a test show. We did a test show on Friday night, and it really wasn't that great. I was the co-host. And then Saturday night, last night, Drew came by with the old lady and did a second run-through, and it was good.
1: Himself. Sensational.
0: It was a good show, right?
1: Yeah, very good.
0: Now, how much of it did you see?
1: The last, third of it. Armenian comedian and Ben Stein and stuff. Very funny.
0: Yeah. Okay, so you thought it looked good?
1: It looks unbelievable.
0: Looks good, right?
1: Yeah, unbelievable.
0: All right.
1: Yeah, it's a good time.
0: Yeah. All right, so we all have that to look forward to.
1: And the music is great.
0: Yeah. I think it'll be a good show. Yeah. I think give Leno and Letterman a run for their money.
1: Mm-hmm.
0: All right, you ready to go here?
1: Here we go.
0: Anything else?
1: No.
0: Didn't miss anything?
1: Jimmy will be on this show. When, Ann? Ann?
0: Probably be on sometime before then, right?
1: Couldn't hear you. Whatever she said.
0: 22nd.
1: All right. The day before he airs. No, 26th. Okay, beg your pardon. The Thursday.
0: Yeah.
1: Wednesday before. All right.
0: All right. Let's lost again in football.
1: No, don't.
0: All I do is lose. Yeah. That's all I do when I give all. That's it. And you know, with the spread, it's a coin toss. You throw a dart on either team any week, and it's basically 50-50. They make their money off the vig.
1: Right.
0: That's it. It's 50-50. Just lose every single week. You know, every week.
1: This is Amanda. She's 21. She sounds incredibly interested in what you're talking about. It's like, yeah.
0: Amanda?
2: Yes?
0: You do any gambling?
2: Hello?
1: Oh, boy.
0: Amanda?
2: Yes?
0: Do you do any gambling?
2: No.
1: Ooh. Hey, okay. Amanda, can you hear us okay?
2: Huh?
1: You have trouble hearing us?
0: That just sucks. Just hang on. Trisha?
1: Check that out, please. Yes. Guys?
0: Here's the problem with our calls. It never seems like a technical problem.
1: Yeah.
0: Like, you don't hear any static on the line.
1: No, it seems...
0: There's nothing in the background.
1: The technical problems in the neuronal connections.
0: Right.
1: Yeah.
2: Hello?
0: Synapses, yeah.
1: Hi, Trisha.
2: Hi.
0: What's up? You're 17.
2: Yes, I am.
1: What's up?
2: I had a question. I just recently became sexually active, probably about this summer, like in June or July. And since then, I've done it maybe like 6 or 7 times. All my friends, you know, they're doing it too, and they'll say how it feels good or whatever.
1: Same guy or different guys?
2: It's the same guy, my boyfriend.
1: All right.
2: And for some reason, it does not feel good to me. I mean, I can feel it, but it doesn't feel good.
1: You don't have orgasm or anything like that?
2: No, not even.
1: Are you aroused? Is it pleasurable?
2: Well, I mean, it's like I'll get aroused or whatever, and I want to do it, but then once I do, it's like a letdown. I mean, it doesn't feel good.
0: Is it uncomfortable?
2: No, not really.
0: No. No chafing, nothing like that.
1: No. Do you have any history that would lead you to have conflicts or problems having sex?
2: No, not that I know of.
1: You weren't sexually abused or traumatized or anything?
2: No, not at all.
1: And you love this guy?
2: Of course.
1: Well, you know, 17-year-old females don't generally have the greatest experiences with intercourse. It doesn't necessarily feel that great. So some do, some it does, but the majority don't have orgasm. And don't even have that much arousal. The guys don't kind of know what they're doing. Women really don't know how they function yet. It's difficult to kind of figure out. Is he attentive?
2: What do you mean?
1: Does he pay attention? Does he, you know, do you tell him what you want?
0: Drew wants to know if he goes down on you.
2: Oh, sometimes. Not all the time.
1: Does that do anything for you?
2: A little bit more than having sex, it does.
1: All right. Why don't you get him to focus on that? Because that's normal. That's most women their whole life.
0: Yeah.
1: Particularly under the age of 25, or certainly under 22.
0: Yeah. You know, it's almost, I don't know, I was trying to think of the metaphor, but it just seems like at 17, that area, it just doesn't get as much blood, as much circulation. It does not, you know what I'm talking about? Like, you know what it is? Like, when a woman is 44 years old, that thing is like a red-hot light bulb that's over, you know the kind they have over the fry bin? That's what it is. You know what I mean? You know the warming lights?
1: Yeah.
0: It's like Rudolph's nose in that bad claymation cartoon.
1: Okay, yeah.
0: But at 17, it's like one of the lights that comes, it's like, man, like Easy Bake Oven or one of those miniature little Christmas light, tree lights or something. It's a night light.
1: Mm-hmm.
0: It's not a Klieg light.
1: Yeah, it's not turned on.
0: It's got some juice flowing through it. You know, you can kind of tell it's lit up, but it's not glowing.
1: Yeah.
0: It's not red hot.
1: What is that?
0: I don't know, and there's some women who are that
1: some
0: way.
1: Some women are. The ones that are multi-orgasmic and whatnot are online right away.
0: So here, okay, let's try one of our things here.
1: All right.
0: We always concur, by the way, on these percentage things, and we don't want to.
1: I know. We don't.
0: God
1: we don't,
0: knows.
1: Yeah.
0: Especially Drew over here, a doctor. I got thrown out of Valley College. And he has to agree with me.
1: Right. I'd rather have a different opinion.
0: Right. Okay. Here's my opinion.
1: Right.
0: 16, 17, 18 years old. You have women who have been abused who do like it because of the abuse.
1: Yeah. Ooh.
0: You have a certain amount, a certain percentage who like it just sort of organically, and then there's sort of the rest.
1: Yeah.
0: And the group that likes it organically, it's about 30. I mean, I'm not saying can have an orgasm.
1: Oh, they just kind of likes it.
0: I'm saying more in the 40% range.
1: So I would have put both the sexual abuse and the organic like it in the 30% range. Together.
0: But have 30% of women been sexually abused?
1: No. Well,
0: that's what I'm trying to.
1: Yeah, you're interesting data.
0: Trying to figure it out.
1: Yeah, that it's hard to come by actually.
0: All right,
1: all right, I'll give you 40%. All right.
0: Oh,
1: I'll give it to you.
0: I thought I just said the F word there.
1: Did you? Yeah. I said or you? Who? I said I'll give you 40%.
0: I know, and we got to keep it on the air, but it. We can't bleep that out, can we, Anderson? Because he was saying
3: I left it.
0: Yeah, he left it, but it did sound funny.
3: He said F you 40%.
1: Okay.
0: Yeah. Let's hear that. I mean, Anderson, I really want to hear that again because it did sound pretty funny.
1: I have no awareness that
0: no,
1: I
0: No, because
1: that.
0: You weren't saying it. It was just like, it was like you know.
1: Compound words or something.
0: Yeah, hold your tongue and say you work at an ash farm. You ever do that when you're a kid?
4: Ass farm?
0: You were. I work at an ass farm. Oh. I know. You know the thing that's stupid about half these kids' things? What ash farm? There's no ash farm. Got a place that exists, doesn't it?
4: No. No. Hey, Sasha.
0: I work on an ass farm. You work on an ass farm?
4: Hey, Adam, no ash farm? No ass farm either. So listen, all right, fuck you. Let me hear that again. Again. I had no idea. Okay, here we go. All right, fuck you. Well, how's the rest of it go, though? Let's play it all the way through. Come on.
3: No, actually, I cut some of that afterwards because I have to make it look like I at least tried to do something.
0: Did you hear that, Drew?
4: Yes, I had no
3: idea. But there's like a G in there. We're cool.
0: Do you see how passive aggressive you are toward me? Side.
4: All right, fuck you.
2: Yeah.
4: All right, fuck you. That's about as funny as the ass farm thing.
0: Yeah. Let
4: me be serious here. Okay, Sasha.
0: Do you hear what he said to me, Sasha?
2: Oh, yeah.
0: Mm. All right, what's
2: up?
0: What's up?
4: Evidently.
2: Well, let's see. I'm 25. Back in August, I went to my yearly exam, my pap smear or whatever, and had it. Came back abnormal. Came back having abnormal cells. Mm-hmm. So I went through the whole process of getting a biopsy, and I ended up having cryosurgery to have part of the cervix removed.
4: Right. That's how you prevent cervical cancer.
2: Yeah.
4: It cures it.
2: I'm sorry?
4: That cures it. That's it.
2: Yeah. So when I was asking, like, my doctor, like, what causes it and this and that and whatever, and he really didn't have, like, a direct answer for me. He said that it was just something that everybody got, and I was worried that it was, like, a sexually transmitted disease, and he said they were called polyps. I'm like, okay. So I look it up, and it comes back as genital warts. So I asked my doctor again, is this what it is? And, you know, he was like, I warned you not to go on the Internet. You're going to see that. That's not what it is. But then everything else that I'm looking at and reading points to that direction.
4: No, he
2: and
4: just
0: found... Drew, aren't you going to tell her to F off? It's your usual MO.
4: So you didn't actually have the kinds of abnormal cells that are associated with the warts. You had a polyp.
2: Yes.
4: That's a different thing. Polyp is a different thing.
2: So that's not, you don't think it's going to have anything to do with...
4: Like, well, they can test to see if you have the wart virus, and he should be able to tell you that, whether you have the kinds of abnormalities that are associated with that. If you if it is wart virus, it will come back, right? You'll have more problems down the line, and the specific type of wart virus tends to determine whether or not you have a significant risk of going on to cervical cancer or not.
2: That's, I think, one of the main things I was worried about.
4: Yeah, but he's telling you, you should trust your doctor. He's telling you don't have the kinds of changes that are associated with wart virus. You had some sort of abnormal growth, namely a polyp.
0: So
4: go back, discuss with them again. Do I have the wart virus or don't I? Did you test for that or didn't you? And if you don't, you don't.
0: All right. Amanda.
5: I'm here.
0: You're 21. What's up?
5: I have had 6 or 7 boyfriends, and I have had sex with none of them. But I have never had an orgasm. I've only had sex 3 times. And the orgasm that I had was from oral sex.
0: Alrighty.
4: All right. What's the question?
5: I feel very abnormal. I feel like I'm really neurotic.
4: Because you can't be sexual with someone that you have a close relationship with?
5: Correct.
4: Mm-hmm. And is that an absolute impossibility for you?
5: Is what an absolute possibility?
4: It's the people that you form relationships with. You can't possibly
5: experience. Not possibly. Yeah. No.
0: That was you earlier. Okay. Have you ever been abused or anything?
5: No. But that would explain it if I had been. But no.
0: Nothing. No. You're all right with guys? You like your dad?
5: Love my dad.
0: Love your dad. Is your mom weird?
5: She's weird, but I love her.
0: Yeah.
4: What
0: eating disorder?
5: Oh, no.
4: In what way is she, in what way is she weird? In what way is she weird?
5: She's a very independent, artistic...
4: okay, whatever.
0: Is
4: tells me nothing.
0: Yeah, she's
4: I love
0: weird.
4: Those euphemisms.
0: She's artistic.
5: In a good way.
0: All right, she's independent and artistic. It's not, doesn't sound like you're describing someone as too weird, but... All right.
4: Well, listen.
0: So, you're not religious...
5: No.
0: No one's ever told you to. You should be on medications or anything?
4: How about you just... Do you have a relationship right now?
5: No.
4: And what? How do you prevent from being sexual with these guys you get close with? How do you avoid it?
5: I think that aside from, you know, not getting close to them physically, purposely, not trying to get too close past cuddling and kissing, I sort of give off this, I emanate this feeling that I have problems with intimacy and that I don't want to be close to them, and they somehow sense that.
4: Do you have that problem?
5: Yes.
4: What is the fear if you get involved?
5: I don't know.
4: How about exploring that? How about getting involved?
5: Yes.
4: What is

0: No.
1: Well, she's keeps people at arm's length for some reason.
0: Yeah, and I don't know, Drew, we've never really spoken to a woman who had serious intimacy problems, who had a great relationship with her dad, and her mom was a good person.
1: These aren't necessarily serious intimacy problems. She's able to have a relationship. They're really stable. She's not, you know, involved in chaos and drama.
0: Right.
1: She just won't take the plunge. She just, yeah. She's scared.
0: There's something.
1: Yeah, there's something.
0: But here's
1: there.
0: The
1: she
0: thing.
1: Should,
0: here's
1: in the reality, she should be able to overcome that.
0: All right. But I could feel her pushing us away.
1: Yeah.
0: All right, well, screw her. That's all I'm saying. Don't call the show.
1: No, good times. She doesn't know she was doing that, though. I mean, she doesn't know she does that to everybody.
0: That, right.
1: Yeah, well,
0: but it's interesting.
1: Pay
0: you can feel it over the phone.
1: Except
0: right?
1: I can feel what's, you know, my thing is I sort of feel what's behind that stuff.
0: Yeah.
1: And there's some real sort of vulnerability back there that's probably not as big a problem as she thinks it is.
0: Yeah. Drew tries to see the good in everybody.
1: Yeah. Adam, on the other hand?
0: Well.
1: Just try to keep everybody away from you, right?
0: Nah, just whoever they are. But if they're bad, I'd like to see them punished. Like I'm punished.
1: When you're in charge.
0: Oh, it's getting
1: punishment there. Camps.
0: It's coming. That day will not be far. And you on the tell me to F off second ago.
1: Yeah. How's that go?
0: No. Anderson, don't want to do it anymore. All right. We'll be back. Just explaining to Drew what a genius I was during the break.
1: Once again. I've never heard that before. Adam Springs, never mentioned that to me.
0: My headphones are out, Drew. Jiggle that around. Did you make contact?
1: No.
0: It just went out on their own? All right, that's good.
1: Good right. There?
0: No? Yes. No? No? No? No? No? No? Yes? No? No? Yes? No? No? Yes? Yes? Don't touch.
1: Okay. Oh, my God.
0: Drew has to jiggle around the jacks here.
1: Oh, that makes good radio.
0: Or to get the headphones working.
1: No, yes.
0: Westwood 2, everybody.
1: There we go.
0: Dump and a half.
1: You know, really, these jacks, I'm afraid to say, need to be replaced.
0: That could cost $30.
1: I'll get right on that.
0: Yeah. Yeah. Listen, Anderson, as the show's engineer, is there a tech department here? Like, shouldn't these jacks be replaced on this console?
2: You'd think, but what it is, if Lycus wants it, they'll probably get it.
0: I just
2: let them ask for whatever they need.
0: Well, really? Can you ask Lycus to ask them to change the jacks?
2: It's a plan.
0: Okay. I'll get right on that.
1: Wow.
0: And we're going to be moving soon anyway, first of the year, right?
1: Oh, first of the year, yeah, January 1.
0: All right.
1: Oh, wait, what's the date today?
0: Go start raising hell, please. I don't want to make another phone call about this. Just go and raise hell. Sarah?
3: Hi, guys. How are you?
0: Good. What's up?
3: All right. Well, I want to know maybe, I guess, if I have been abused in my last relationship.
0: All righty.
3: Okay. I had talked to you guys before about this as the adult baby fetish.
1: This guy wants to dress up like a baby?
3: Yeah.
0: Oh, yeah.
3: I stayed for about 18 months, and his parents died in that time and everything, and I stayed, and he drank, he was an alcoholic, and I have a good head on my shoulders, and I stayed. Now I broke up with him.
1: Stayed for 18 months, just living proof of it.
0: Yeah, you're sharp, baby. You're sharp as a tack. Baby Huey's drinking highballs out of a bottle, big fat guy in a diaper, you're hanging around for a year and a half.
3: Yeah, why? So I'm having a hard time coping these days. I'm kind of depressed and down on myself.
0: All right. Well, let me ask a few questions just for entertainment purposes about this guy.
3: Okay.
0: Now, the sort of adult baby syndrome, that's where he wants to, what, does he want to be burped or spanked or...
1: Grab himself?
3: No, be put in a diaper.
0: Put in a diaper.
1: And use the diaper?
3: No, he wouldn't use it, but that does happen. People do that.
1: You've investigated this.
3: I've researched. They sell it on eBay, all the products.
1: That's nice.
0: The jumbo-sized diapers?
3: Everything. It's crazy.
0: Yeah. You can't just wear adult diapers. They got to look like baby diapers?
3: No, I don't.
1: Got to feel like it.
0: Well, I mean, what do they sell? They got to have, like, Barney on
1: big
0: them?
1: Big cloth diapers. Big. They're parachutes.
3: It's a tactile thing, yeah.
0: Yeah, but what I'm asking... You, Sarah, as you're talking about, they sell this stuff on the internet.
1: The adult diapers are plastic.
0: That's what I'm saying.
3: They're
0: saying
3: look just like baby diapers.
1: The cloth diapers.
0: And Sarah's, you know what I'm talking about. I'm just saying the adult diapers are no good because they don't seem like a child's diaper.
3: They seem like it to me.
1: Yes, Adam, you're right.
0: No. I'm not. I can't. No, I'm not done. The adult diaper.

0: for Sarah.
1: Yes.
2: The depends. Or attends. The plastic adult diaper.
1: There's a million brands out there.
2: Oh, boy.
0: Drew, just shut up. I got to get to the bottom of this. I got it. Sarah has to understand what I'm saying.
2: This is pathology emerging.
0: Sarah.
1: Yes.
0: They have legitimate products for aging adults called adult diapers.
1: Yes.
0: Yes, they do have those products.
1: Yes.
0: But that's not the products these people are interested in. People like your last boyfriend.
1: They use them as if they were baby products.
0: Oh, okay.
2: So that's what you were using with him?
1: Yes.
2: You were using Depends or Attend, something like that?
1: There's a million
0: okay,
1: brands.
0: Now, Drew, you shut up then, because now you're confusing me.
2: Well, I thought they used cloth diapers.
0: I know.
2: Well, let's ask her about that. I thought
0: she said no.
2: All right.
1: They don't use cloth diapers. They're just like baby diapers.
2: All right.
1: Some are silkier than others. So.
0: Hold on a second.
2: Yeah, I know.
0: They don't use cloth diapers. They're just like baby diapers.
2: She's talking about disposable baby diapers.
0: Right.
2: Yeah.
0: Whereas the cloth diapers are something that the old people use?
2: No, it's something babies use.
0: It's only.
2: Only babies use that.
0: All right. Sarah?
1: Yes.
0: I don't know why I got to torture myself all the time
1: okay.
0: on this
1: Anything
0: show.
1: You need to know I'm here to help.
0: Yeah. Yeah, I know, but I don't know if if the Earth's calendar is long enough for me to get any information out of you.
1: I'm sorry.
0: All right, babe. Okay, so this guy did the diaper thing, and then what would you have to do to him? Be his mom?
1: Kind of, yeah. It was the only way for him to really get sexually aroused and mm-hmm. become really erect.
2: Mm-hmm. That's cold. That's a true fetish, though.
0: And then you give your baby a BJ?
1: God, doesn't that sound awful? Yeah. Or whatever. No, he wasn't interested in the sexual acts.
0: He
1: it
0: just
1: was all about wearing the diaper.
0: And he wanted to masturbate?
1: Yeah.
0: And would he wear, like, a bonnet or anything, like one of those little baby things?
1: No, but some people do on the internet, the research I've
0: right.
1: done.
0: Right. Let's stick with him, though, because I know other people will do things. Does he? Did he have a rattle?
1: No.
0: Nothing else? Pacifier?
1: No.
0: Mm-hmm. Did he want to, like, breastfeed?
1: Yes.
0: He did?
1: Yes.
0: And how'd that work?
1: It felt good, but the whole emotional part freaked me out.
0: And he's in a diaper, and how much does he weigh?
1: 200 pounds.
0: Oh, that's great. That's great. And he's drunk?
1: He likes his beer, yeah.
0: All right. So what'd this guy do for a living? Just because it'd be funny picturing him doing it.
1: He was an engineer.
0: Yeah. It's been
1: Real
0: great.
1: Successful.
0: All right. So you got done. You got out of this thing.
1: Yes.
0: And
1: about 3 months now.
0: Okay.
2: And what was your question?
1: I'm attractive. I'm 25. I'm smart, believe it or not. And I've just been really down on myself. 25 seems to be a rough age, and I really feel like I'm not that young anymore. And I'm
0: don't get caught up in that 20.
1: Where am I? That's what I'm asking. I'm just
0: Florida.
1: Depressed lately.
0: Oh, okay.
1: Yeah.
0: Well, look, here's what you need to do. You made a mistake with this guy.
1: But I can't get over it.
0: Ooh. Well, why?
1: I can't get over
0: it. You feel like you're used?
1: I do, but I'm still like attracted to him in a way, or I just think about him in a way. And maybe, you know, I dated him right after I got out of college. I made a big move. I built my world around him and in a new place.
0: Mm-hmm.
1: But I just need to know where I can get help to get over this.
2: I would start with just plain old individual therapy. Straight run of the mill.
0: Can you do that?
1: Okay. And now, would you say that this was kind of abuse? I mean,
2: no,
1: I just...
2: No, I would not say it's abuse. I would bet that you might experience this in abandonment or abuse because those sorts of things happened to you in the past.
0: Oh. That's what you think, Drew?
2: Oh, yeah.
0: Well, just isn't living in Florida a form of abuse?
2: Oh, sure.
0: Yes. Sarah?
1: Yes.
0: Were you abused in the past?
1: I wasn't, but I guess around the age of 12, my dad, he had used drugs and he left.
2: So he was a drug addict.
1: He was addicted, yeah.
0: Okay.
2: And what was he addicted to?
1: Cocaine.
2: And what kinds of stuff did you observe him doing around you? Did he ever...
1: Nothing, just sleeping a lot and just not being there to help the family.
0: Okay.
2: No, there's more here, Sarah. What any neighbors or kids your own age do weird stuff around you? Or?
1: No, I was never molested or abused in that way.
2: No, dad ever hit you and got irritable, yelled at you, that kind of thing?
1: No, but I had two brothers who were pretty verbally and physically abusive at times.
2: To you? And when did that start?
1: Oh, age 5, 6.
0: All right, Drew, listen, everyone's got a pain in the ass set of brothers.
2: Yeah, but Sarah's got some significant stuff going on here.
0: Okay. And, a little individual therapy.
2: Yeah.
0: But don't get back together with baby Huey.
2: No.
0: Drew's really confounded here.
2: No, I've just got the...
0: You got the heebie-jeebies? Drew, when Drew's spidey sense starts tingling, that's a bad sign for the caller. That means therapy tonight.
2: Yeah, that's what that means.
0: All right. Let's talk to Daniel, who's 29. Daniel?
3: Yes.
0: What's up?
3: Working.
0: Where do you work?
3: I work for a police department in Tennessee.
0: That's great. What do you do over there?
3: Little as possible.
0: Yeah. Hey, do you guys get those signals that give you in the intersections where you get the ticket in the mail?
3: They have it in Germantown, kind of a high-dollar neighborhood east of Memphis.
0: Yeah.
3: Yeah, they have the cameras in the intersections.
0: Right.
3: They mail you a ticket for running a red light.
0: All right. All right. It's ironic that that's in Germantown where they're monitoring you this way and looking after the citizens of Germantown, probably writing people up for having wind chimes hanging on their balconies. There'll be a book burning this time next week. All right, so go ahead. What's your question, Daniel?
3: I've got a question. 2 years ago, after my wife had her second child, it was our first. She had one from a previous relationship. It's three now. But after... she had our child 2 years ago. She started taking a Depo-Provera shot.
0: Mm-hmm.
3: And ever since then, her sex drive has been little to none. And
2: well,
3: I was wondering if that had anything to do with it.
2: Absolutely. That shot can definitely do that. To some women, not to all. Some actually it increases their sex drive. But predominantly, my experience, it can really shut women down and can predispose them towards depression a little bit.
3: Yeah, I've noticed that she has had, I guess it's associated with depression. She gets angry real easy.
2: Yeah, irritability. So
3: yeah,
2: you really get her to talk to her doctor again about another alternative means of birth control that is not so specifically high-dosed progesterone, maybe something that has some estrogen in it, okay?
3: Is there anything in particular?
2: You may have to experiment a little bit. People those triphasic pills tend to work pretty well, but those are pretty powerful progesterones in that. Something with a weaker progesterone.
0: Didn't we go to Germantown in Green Bay?
2: I thought
0: we were in Wisconsin.
2: No.
0: We went to Germantown.
2: No, wait a minute.
0: There's
2: a restaurant. Cleveland or Cincinnati. Cleveland or something. Ohio State. Columbus. We were in Columbus. Yes. Oh, yes.
0: Oh, really?
2: Yes, yes.
0: Germantown. Who names that? They can't do better than Germantown? A little
2: pretty,
0: Germany.
2: Pretty imaginative. Yeah.
0: Doesn't sound bad, right?
2: Yeah.
0: They don't really have any little Italy. Well, Italy's...
2: Italy town?
0: I don't know. Chinatown sort of works. Maybe it's because of the movie or something, but Germantown, that doesn't sound right.
2: No.
0: You know what I like? I like, the Koreans are all PO'd now at us.
2: Certain one.
0: Yeah. Who is it? South Korea's
2: North
0: pissed?
2: North Korea's pissed, yeah.
0: North is pissed?
2: Yeah.
0: The South, not big fans of ours either. No, not that big. Not the people.
2: Well, they had a huge rally yesterday on our behalf. Huge.
0: Now. That wasn't, the stories I'm hearing is they're not all crazy about it. Even the people we're sort of good to aren't all that crazy about us.
2: Yeah.
0: Sort of the way...
2: it's the way the whole world is.
0: The way, when I had buddies who were like 28 and still living at home, and they hate their parents.
2: Right.
0: And I'd say, the guy makes the SUV payment for you, you're living under their house, you're eating for free, pays your car insurance, he gives you a Visa card. Why do you resent him so much? And the answer is, that's why.
2: Yeah.
0: But, I was thinking, I'm always intrigued when they make these threats, the crazy leaders talk about the rain of fire. Really?
2: We're so used to that now. It's people are like, the mother of all wars.
0: I always love it. It's kind of like somebody has to really like fully explain that, whether it's one of these crazy backward Middle Eastern places or some warlord in Africa or one of these Korea, like when they do that, you'll open the gates to hell and unleash a fury of 1,000 devils upon your someone's gotta go, hey, you know what, all we do is laugh when you say stuff. We're like, it's like us talking to a little retarded kid. It's like here's what it is. The captain of the football team is talking to the special ed retard in the electric wheelchair that is using a crazy straw to power. And he's using his mechanical voice going, we will unleash the power of Satan and destroy you. You will wish you were never. There will be a rain of fire. That's a good one, Squirt. Now, give me your lunch money and go get me a sweet roll from the snack shack. All right, pronto. Get rolling. And listen, here's what we have to explain. It's like, listen, we will kick your ass, and then we'll kick another country's ass on the other side of the world simultaneously, and it won't be any big deal. That's the rain of fire that we're worried about. The rain of fire. I just like the threat part of it. Like, I mean, somebody has to explain to these guys that it means nothing to us. Zero. It's just fodder. Like, it's enjoyable. Hey, we talk about it on the radio show. Right. Sodom's going to do what? If we do what? That's a good one. That's good. That's good. Yeah. Yeah. Take a look at that highway that goes out of Iraq or back to Baghdad or wherever the hell. The highway of death there. All your guys dead on it. Is that what you were talking about? Wasn't that, was it? That couldn't have been it. Maybe you didn't say the right thing. Maybe you know, unleashing the Satan and Allah and the power and the fury. And maybe they wasn't clear who he was unleashing it on. Seems like all their guys are dead.
4: Wow.
0: Right. We kill our guys. Friendly fire, but you didn't kill any of them. Is that what you meant? Us killing our own? Us killing like 28 of our own people? That's what you must have meant. All right. All right, so Korea, let's go. Bring it on. Let's rain of fire. Here we go. Buddy, it's Loveline. I'm Adam Carolla. That's Dr. Drew over there. We're going to hop back to the phones. Phone number 1-800-LOVE-191. Stephen Baldwin on here tomorrow night from the Mole. We'll find out. Celebrity Mole, that is. Find out about Kathy Griffin was on the show saying that he strangled her.
2: Nice.
0: Well, then I saw the tape. It didn't look like, you know, he was giving her a back massage, and he gave her, like, a playful strangulation.
2: Interesting. Ooh, Kathy. A little perceptual distortion there.
0: Well, she does enjoy some drama, that Kathy, but, you know, we'll find out the whole story. Laura?
5: Oh, hi.
0: Hey, you're 17. What's up?
5: All right. So, my boyfriend and I had dry sex, which is, I guess, sex with clothes on.
0: Mm-hmm.
5: Except for...
0: Well, that's not dry sex. That's dry humping.
5: Okay.
0: Because if I hear dry sex, I think unlubricated.
2: Right.
5: Oh, okay.
0: Yeah.
5: All right. Well, then we did that, and he didn't have any clothes on, and I guess I had my underwear on. And he cummed, and it got all over the place.
2: Done cummed?
0: It's done cummed. He done
5: cummed. Oh, I'm sorry about that.
0: All right.
5: And I wanted to know if I could get pregnant because of that.
0: It was on your underpants?
5: Uh-huh.
0: It would be difficult.
2: Yeah, that'd be very unlikely.
0: He just did that from rubbing away, huh? That's his thing.
2: Imagine that.
0: Well, you know, I've met a couple of guys who do this, like they can get a lap dance and get this.
2: Oh, yeah, sure.
0: Done come on a lap dance and stuff.
2: That makes sense.
0: Talk about a blessing, by the way.
5: Mm-hmm.
0: Yeah.
2: I thought you had a ninja penis. You could train to do that kind of thing.
0: No.
2: No, not that good.
0: Can't do that. Laura?
5: Yes.
0: All right, so you're not pregnant, or you won't get pregnant through the underpants. I mean, let's be honest. It's technically, mathematically possible, but very, very unlikely.
5: Okay, good.
0: But you sounds like you're getting to the point now where you guys are getting serious.
2: Get some birth control going here, right?
5: Yeah, I don't know. We had sex before, but... Actually, we had sex right after, but...
2: Right after he
0: done come?
5: Oh. We waited a bit, but yeah.
2: Well, he still would have sperm in his urethra then.
5: Uh-huh.
2: So he deposited...
5: Well, we'd use protection.
2: Use the condom?
5: Yeah.
2: Okay.
0: All right. All right, but it sounds like maybe it's time to get on the pill, huh?
5: Okay.
2: Or at least keep the morning after pill around in case there's a problem getting the condom on or rupturing or whatever. Again, that's... Pill works by preventing ovulation, whether you take it before sex or after sex, works the same way.
0: Right.
2: Yeah, it's the clearest I've said that, I think.
0: Yep. Not an abortion pill. Janae?
6: Hello.
0: You're 14?
6: Yep.
0: What's up?
6: Well, I've been having a lot of problems at home with my family.
0: Mm-hmm.
6: Like, because when I was, like, younger, my mom used to hit me and stuff. And, like, I've been through a lot of counseling because I turned her in for abuse.
2: Wow.
0: Mm-hmm.
6: And at counseling, she denied everything this has ever done to me. So I can't really turn to, like, DCFS or anything.
2: DPSS, Department of Social Services, but you can continue in the therapy, right?
6: Yeah.
2: All right.
6: I've been in almost a year's therapy.
2: All right, keep going with that. Keep going with that. Doesn't matter what she admits to or denies. You just keep going with the therapy.
6: I know, but I hate it.
2: Does she continue to hit you?
6: She hasn't lately because she just, had knee surgery, but she argues about everything, about me and stuff.
0: Yeah. Is this your stepmother?
6: Yes.
2: Oof. How did you know that?
0: It said on the screen. I rarely read the screen, but Drew, you hit my headphones.
2: I did that time.
0: All right. Come on, buddy.
2: I moved this one.
0: All right. No. Yes.
2: Done?
0: Yes. Yeah. Okay, don't. Come on. Come on. Watch out. You're making me nervous. Janae?
6: Huh?
0: You think you got problems with your abusive stepmother? I got my headphone jacks out.
6: That's wonderful.
0: Yeah, so, what I'm saying, it's tough. Things are tough all over is what I'm saying.
2: Well, look, you're in therapy. Your stepmom's probably not going to change.
6: Yeah, but, she does it behind, everyone's back.
2: No, I understand that, but you keep talking to your therapist about it. Maybe you and he or she can come up with a plan how to deal with that. It's not going to be about changing her. It's going to be about you staying in a relationship with someone that can help you.
0: I'm also wondering, I'm picturing my sister at 14 with my stepmom.
2: Yeah, yeah, yeah.
0: They don't like each other. They're like mascots from opposing teams.
2: Yeah, it's like an organic dislike.
0: Yeah, never going to work. Yeah. Not going to work. And Janae, I'm not saying that Janae's stepmom's not a piece of work and a pain in the ass, but I bet you Janae gets up in her grill a little bit sometimes and fires her up a little bit. And Janae?
6: Huh?
0: You need to steer clear of your stepmother.
6: I know, but she gets in my face.
2: How? If you're staying away, how does she get in your face?
6: I should just start things.
2: Then you go away. You just get out of there.
0: I know. Look, it's not fair, and I'm sorry your dad's a puss, and she's a bitch, and all this kind of stuff.
2: But you gotta just get away
0: from it. And I'm sorry what happened to your real mom and everything.
2: What happened to real mom? Really?
0: I'm reading on the screen. It says her mom died 9 years ago.
2: Oof.
0: Did your mom die 9 years ago?
6: Yeah.
0: Okay. And were you guys close?
6: No, I never knew her.
0: Oh, okay, good.
6: Fine.
0: Good riddance.
2: She's a druggie.
0: All right, good riddance.
2: Uh-huh.
0: Janae, just listen. You got some energy with your stepmom. It's not all her. Maybe it's 90% her.
2: Drug-addicted mom, biological mom, now the abusive.
0: Okay. Listen, stay with your therapy. Stay with your friends. Stay with your school.
2: Get out of there.
0: Go off to college. And in the meantime, your job is to avoid.
2: Yeah.
0: I had a stepmom I didn't get along with either. I just open the door, blow right through the house, go right to the room, beat myself to a pulp, listen to a Boston record, beat off again, and go to bed.
2: When you had no toilet in your garage where you lived?
0: No, I was living in the house, for a lot of the bad years. Yeah, just put your head down and walk. I never got along with my stepmom. It was always an argument, always blah, blah, blah. Just walk. Just keep your head down. If you're heading into the kitchen, you see she's standing in the kitchen making a sandwich, turn around, go back in your room, wait 10 minutes. She's done making her sandwich. You walk in there, get something to eat.
2: There you go.
0: We'll be back. Hey, everybody. Loveline. I'm Adam Carolla. That is Dr. Drew. Phone number 1-800-LOVE-191. Anderson came in here, gave me a little change on the headphones, but now I'm bothered by them.
2: Why? They're good.
0: They sound tinny. Sound weird.
4: Those are the best ones we got.
0: All right.
4: That's why it says my name on the top.
0: Headphones, by the way, if you do travel around to radio shows and do radio stations and go do these morning zoos and things like that, always a little trouble with the headphones.
2: Premium for headphones always, yeah.
0: Yeah. Once in a while I do go by and see my friends Conway and Steckler over there on 97.1 or KLSX over there. Yeah. They got headphones that are like the ones they give you in the coach class. It's like there's some duct tape on one of them. And it's always like... These are ours. We bring ours in, and then we don't have any really for the good. Well, these ones work pretty good. We had to tape them back together.
2: Yeah.
0: And I always think to myself, just a radio station, right? I mean, headphones? Is that kind of... Drew, is that when people come into the hospital? That's a stethoscope. Yeah, it's no. No, this one's... It's wood. It's no good. Yeah. It doesn't work. Yeah. It doesn't work. I use it 180 times a day, but it's not a good one. It broke a long time ago. There's certain things that are sort of tools of the trade that are kind of the cost of doing business.
2: Yeah.
0: Such as headphones.
2: Yeah.
4: You know, our stuff gets stolen all the time. That's one of the reasons.
2: Well, that's interesting.
0: Stuff gets stolen.
2: I used to bring my own headphones, except they would always get stolen.
0: They do get stolen, and I think it frustrates the management when the equipment gets stolen. But you know what my answer to that is? A TS. Figure out how it, not to get it stolen. It's your goddamn problem. It's like, yeah, every time we get a good set of cans in here, they get stolen. So we got the ones that were from the Soviet sub that we taped together. No one seems to want these things. Your argument, the way they rectify the situation is we have such junk, no one wants to steal it anymore. That's not a great way to approach business, is it?
2: No.
0: Is it, Drew?
2: No.
0: All right. Jared?
7: Yes.
0: You're 22.
7: Yes, sir.
0: What's up?
7: No, man. First of all, I just want to say, Adam, Dr. Drew, I love you guys' show. Listen to it every night. You guys kick ass.
2: All right.
7: Anyways, my question is, I don't need any therapy or anything. I'm just wondering if you guys have any publications.
2: We wrote a book called, simply enough, Adam and Drew Book, is what we called it?
0: I don't know.
2: And then I'm writing a book right now called Utter Hell that will come out either in April or October. Looking like April right now. And it's going to be good.
0: Yeah.
2: We worked on it for a year.
0: Yeah.
2: Unlike the book you and I did, which we patched together a couple of months.
0: Well, that thing was a cluster F. the guys, who was the who published that book?
2: Can't even remember.
0: Can't remember the house that did that?
2: No. I'm with the HarperCollins now. It's
0: We got ours published through Retard House.
2: Yeah.
0: And these guys, just idiots, just retards. And the whole thing was a mess.
2: But it was called the Adam and Drew book.
0: They sell these books. We don't get paid. I don't, you know, who the hell knows? Drew, where's our money? How's that work?
2: Yeah.
0: Oh, who cares? We just got ripped off. Our manager's an idiot. Our agents at the time were idiots. The publishers were idiots. We were idiots. Everyone was an idiot. And no one ever found out anything, and we probably just got screwed. So there you go. Drew, stay away from the cord there, please.
2: Okay.
0: All right, so Jared, what did Jared want?
2: Just wonder if we've written anything.
0: No.
2: The Adam and Drew book, and then look out for Utter Hell in spring.
0: Yeah, there's a book with our picture on it somewhere. You can find it. Yeah, I don't know what it's called.
2: On the web.
0: I think it's just called, the book.
2: The Adam and Drew book, I think, yeah.
0: Yeah. All right. Let's go to the phones and speak to Chris, who's 15. Chris?
8: Hi.
0: What's up?
8: I was wondering, I'm uncircumcised, and I was wondering if that, does any, change in when you have sex or anything?
2: You're uncircumcised?
8: Yeah.
2: And what do you mean?
8: Does it give you any diseases or anything? Is there a higher chance of getting it?
0: No.
2: Well,
0: just say no, Drew.
2: Basically,
0: let's
2: no.
0: But
2: I've got a study here I just yanked out from April of 2002 that suggested that male circumcision was associated with a reduced risk of penile human papillomavirus, which is the virus that causes cervical cancer in women.
0: It's not
2: there's some.
0: Not enough, though.
2: Not a big deal. Not a big deal.
0: You're fine.
2: Otherwise, it's just a matter of, the problems with the thing narrowing and having difficulty getting the head of the penis.
0: You pull it back every once in a while, keep it clean.
2: Stretch out.
0: And keep moving.
8: All right.
0: You know what I'm saying?
8: Yeah.
0: There's a little work there.
8: All right.
0: All right, buddy. It was a good time, so, right?
8: All right, yeah.
0: All right there, buddy.
8: All right, thanks.
0: All right.
8: Bye.
0: All right, let's talk to Julian.
9: Adam, how are you guys doing? Good evening, gentlemen.
0: Good. You're 28. What's on?
9: Not really, man. Just keep it clean, buddy. But anyways, I have a question. I've been listening to you guys for the longest, for a pretty good while now. And I always hear how you guys bring down guys that are with younger girls.
0: And mainly we're jealous, but keep going.
9: Okay.
10: A, B, C, D.
9: I'm 28, and I don't look nothing like my age.
0: Right.
9: I look more like an 18-year-old.
0: He doesn't. His grammar's nothing like his age either. So he's got it all covered. Uh-huh. All right, go ahead, Julian.
9: And I was just basically I'm divorced.
0: Mm-hmm.
9: I also have kids. I got married when I was 21 to a 16-year-old.
0: Mm-hmm.
9: Oh, okay.
2: That's the age difference we have a problem with.
0: Yeah.
2: Is teenagers with adults. And look what's happened to this relationship.
0: Yeah.
9: Right. And I've dated girls my age. I've been in a relationship with girls my age.
0: Mm-hmm.
9: But they just aren't fast enough for me in life. I mean, I guess I'm very outgoing. I'm very sportive, always on the run.
0: No. 27-year-old woman, 1 foot in the grave.
9: Right.
2: Using a walker to get around.
9: They're more mellow. They want more.
0: Yeah, it's tough. They get the adult diapers off of the colostomy bags. They have difficulty getting in and out of the car. That's the whole procedure.
2: So you need a couple people to help them.
0: You got to outfit your car with something to get their wheelchair or walker. You know, put that extra rack on the back bumper there. It's difficult.
2: That really kicks around 24, let's be fair.
0: Yeah. Oh, yeah, yeah, yeah. No. I know. It's difficult, Julian. I know. You give him a little sex. You break a hip.
9: Right.
0: Right.
9: I was wondering if there was something wrong with me. There was something wrong with me that.
0: Well, how young do you like him?
9: 18 and over, man. I know that it's.
0: I know, but you as a 20. Here's what could potentially be wrong with you, but it just depends. Intellectually, it'd be difficult for me to go out with a teenager, like a 19-year-old.
2: It's emotionally, too, right?
0: You're, or emotionally. It would just be, it's just weird to go out with somebody, and I'm 10 years older than you are, but what I'm just saying personally, and I think Drew would say the same, that while we're certainly attracted to 14 and 15-year-olds.
2: Why speak for yourself on that one?
0: All right, 13 and 14-year-olds. Sorry, Drew, I didn't mean to speak for you. And then emotionally, it's kind of weird, and talking about people, trying to have conversations with people that were born in 1984, just be kind of weird.
2: Yeah.
0: And if that's all right with you, it usually means that you're so advanced and so secure intellectually that you don't need to talk to your woman anyway.
2: Since when?
0: Or B. Maybe you think like a 19-year-old, too.
2: Or C, maybe women don't really exist to him except as objects, and he just picks his most appealing object, age, and pow, that's that.
0: Yeah, that's what I kind of think, like, Julian. Like you just sort of look at women as, that's a woman, it's not really an individual. You get
2: person.
0: The youngest, best-looking one you can, and who cares what you need to talk about. Yeah, listen, that's fine for now. You theoretically start growing out of that, though, at
2: 28.
0: Give him till 30.
9: Well, see, I don't like 28. I mean, yeah, I'll be responsible. I have a good paying job and everything.
0: Okay.
9: I'll act responsible when I need to act responsible.
0: Listen, date anyone you want who's over 18 that's interested in you, and just try not to get them pregnant.
2: Can't you clip it at 21? Can't you just... Yeah, it's a little discipline.
0: Whatever. What are they talking? What are they going to talk about?
2: 21-year-old and 28-year-old. That's close.
0: What's Julian talking about
2: anyway,
0: with a 28-year-old anyway?
2: 18-year-olds are still in an entirely different place emotionally most of the time. 28-year-old.
0: I guess so, but I'm also starting. Unless Drew, watch you're working the cord there.
2: Yeah, sorry.
0: Anderson's mad at me, but Drew, here's what I'm going to have to ask you. Please
2: put this on top, so I don't.
0: No,
2: it.
0: Okay. Now it's out.
2: No, really?
0: Yes. It says, just stay away from that jack completely.
2: Yeah.
0: Don't swivel your chair. Don't hit it with your elbow. What were we talking about?
2: Now you're starting to believe that young women, older men.
0: Oh yeah, yeah. Oh, I'm starting to think that maybe people are sort of people. Like I don't know how much different you are at 28 than you are at 20.
2: You're different at 18. Think of yourself at 19 versus 30.
0: But listen, if you're just stupid straight through.
2: Yeah, the extreme.
0: You went to college and therapy for 10 years during that span, but most people just have a crappy job. You know what I mean? Just let them bang the 19-year-olds. Let's get back to the phones here, Drew.
2: Good time.
0: Brian?
10: Yeah.
0: You're 17?
10: Yeah. I got kind of a confusing problem.
0: Mm-hmm.
10: When I'm with my girlfriend or any other girls that I've been with in the past, I can't have an orgasm.
0: Yeah, well, orgasm, huh?
2: During sex?
10: Or oral, yeah.
2: How about regular sex?
10: No, I haven't been able to.
2: Have you ever had sex?
10: Yeah.
0: Have you had a particular girlfriend for some period of time and been able to sort of work it out?
10: girlfriend I've been with now, I've been with for 3 months, and I have not had sex with her yet. The one before this, I did, and I still wasn't able to finish.
2: And how many times?
0: What was my question, though, Drew?
2: He has a girlfriend now for 3 months, and he has tried having sex with her. It's not working.
0: No, he's not.
2: Not had a sex with her. I beg your pardon.
10: Right.
2: Right.
0: Here's my question. I want to know if you've had a sustained sexual relationship with somebody.
10: No, not over a couple of months or so.
2: All right, you need to do that. That's going to work this out.
10: Okay.
2: Somebody can relax and care about somebody and sort of figure this out a little bit.
0: Yeah.
2: It's going to take more than a couple months, too, by the way.
0: And there's a whole break-in thing going on where you don't need to ask any questions. You need to get with a woman. You need to experiment. You need to work it out. And a lot of things are going to go wrong during that period.
2: Expand on what you mean by there's a break-in period where you don't have to ask any questions. That sounds pretty funny.
0: Well, I just mean of yourself. I guess
2: be able unashamed to sort of explore, right?
0: Unashamed to explore, but to stay with one woman. And no, when I say we don't have to ask any questions, I mean don't call the goddamn show.
2: Oh.
0: Your penis is not going to work too well.
2: Right.
0: The women are not going to seem to have the orgasms. Everything's going to be sort of helter-skelter for a while until you really get on a rhythm with something.
2: Yeah.
0: You know, it is an interesting, I don't know why I was just thinking of Jimmy's show again, but it's interesting because, like I said, we did Jimmy's new show. We did a test show on Friday, and it was really like the timing was off, the rhythm was off.
2: Yeah.
0: All the cues, I mean, all the technical stuff, it's a big production, trying to work stuff out, and I was talking to Jimmy the next day, and he was like pretty down. Mm. He was like, God, man, that didn't go well at all. That's the first show. You're worried about all the cues and the timing and when to throw it to commercial and all. You're so caught up in the nuts and the bolts.
2: Of course.
0: It's hard just to be funny and creative.
2: Crappy audience
0: and me. So he said, I know, because this is the way it's been. It's always been with everything, every new show, every new endeavor.
2: He knew that, or you knew that.
0: Oh, I knew it,
2: yeah,
0: and I told it to him. And
2: why didn't he know that?
0: Drew, hold still, would you please? You know it every time, but it's like there's a difference between knowing it and feeling it, you know?
2: Yeah.
0: And it's hard to tell somebody when they're in the middle of that sort of break-in period that, yeah, this will all be over quickly, and you'll get in your rhythm and all that kind of stuff. And even when you've been through it a few times, it's hard.
2: Right.
0: It's hard emotionally. And it'd be nice. You know, I said to him, you know, here's the ironic thing. You want to enjoy this part because this is the new part, but you can't enjoy it because there's too much anxiety.
2: Right.
0: But then 5 years from now, when you're on show 1500, you're just going to be coming in and mailing it in. I mean, you know, there's no big difference between show 1500 and show 1501.
2: Mm-hmm.
0: So these are the ones, ironically, that you should treasure in a certain sense. But they're the ones that are filled with the most angst and that you can enjoy.
2: You're right. Those are the ones you always remember. Those first ones.
0: Yeah.
2: Yeah.
0: Even I don't.
2: You don't want to.
0: No. Albert?
11: Yeah?
0: You're 17?
11: Yeah.
0: Yeah. What's up?
11: Well, I was wondering if masturbation leads to testicle cancer.
2: Mm-hmm. Nope.
11: Huh?
2: No association. Zero.
11: No?
2: Zero.
0: All right, shut up, you idiot.
2: Yeah.
0: Bakersfield. And believe me, that was a scholar from Bakersfield.
12: We just played Bakersfield.
2: Oh.
0: Oh, it's that place a dump. My God. All right. And believe me, that's how I said it. Albert, smartest man in Bakersfield. Here's how you know everyone in Bakersfield is stupid. They live in Bakersfield. That's all you need to know. They haven't left. And I don't blame the infants. Although they are the genetic offspring of the people who are stupid enough not to leave Bakersfield, so I don't hold out a lot of hope for them. But you show me someone in their 30s who's living in Bakersfield, I'll show you someone stupid.
2: Yep.
0: Thank you. Kelly?
13: Yeah?
0: You're 21.
13: Right.
0: What's up? And listen, let me say this, by the way.
2: Oh, boy.
0: Don't everyone have pride in their crappy town. I come from North Hollywood. North Hollywood sucks. It's no source of pride. You don't have to have pride just because your parents were stupid enough. My you know, just because my crappy parents squatted some shack that my grandmother let us live in. Oh, boy, I got allegiance to North Hollywood now?
2: You did buy your house kind of close to there.
0: How dare you, Drew? Now, listen, nothing wrong with North Hollywood. Not a great place.
2: Yeah.
0: It's not as bad as Van Nuys. It's not as good as Studio City. But look, here's all I'm saying. Don't let this be a source of pride for you. This is always stupid people. You a-holes who drive a Ford truck and hate Chevy, you guys are retards. You people that live in Bakersfield and want to defend it, retards. Admit a Ford and a Chevy are about the same and admit a Bakersfield sucks and get on with your life. That's what a smart person would do. Thank you. Where are we, Drew? Kelly?
2: Kelly.
0: Kelly?
13: Yes?
0: You're 21.
13: Right. How are you guys?
0: Good.
2: Good.
13: Good. Well, I just found out I'm pregnant, and before you start criticizing me for not using birth control, I am on Depo-Provera, or was, and my sister and her husband cannot have kids. So I'm just wondering, if I do give this baby up for adoption, well, I know I'm going to, like, what are the effects it will have, like, on me every time I see the baby if I give it to my brother and sister? And
2: maybe nothing. Maybe you'll know you've made the right choice. You've sort of done something that's on behalf of the child. I'm sure you'd be possibly conflicted if you don't agree with the way your sister's raising the child or something crazy like that happens. Mm-hmm. But overall, you know you're not ready to be a parent. Your sister is and is a perfect candidate. Fantastic. You should celebrate in your choice here. Now, how did you get pregnant on Depo? What happened there?
13: I have no idea. I was talking to my cousin, and she got pregnant on Depo also. So
2: how far into that cycle of that shot were you?
13: I've been on Depo for about 3 years, and I just like renewed my shot about maybe like a month and a half ago.
2: Yeah, and when did you get pregnant?
13: About 3 weeks ago.
2: Huh. Wow. All right.
0: Hey, good times.
13: Yeah, and also, can I ask you one more question, please?
0: Yeah.
13: How do I go about approaching the situation, like asking her and, you know what I mean?
2: She doesn't know about this yet.
13: No.
2: You're going to have to, I don't know what kind of relationship you have with your sister. How old is your sister?
13: My sister's 25.
2: Can you just go out to lunch and lay it out?
13: Okay.
2: Just put it down. Just put it out there. Just say, I'm pregnant. I would love to be able to give you this child.
0: What's she think about the boy? What's the boyfriend? Do you have a boyfriend?
13: Yeah, I do have a boyfriend. I haven't told him either, so.
2: Does she like him, your sister?
13: She does. She really likes him. He's a really nice guy. He actually has a daughter with someone else.
2: Ew.
13: Whoa. Loves her to death. And he takes care of his daughter, but I don't, like, I know I'm not ready to raise a child. Like, I don't have money. I don't have time. I don't have the patience, so.
2: Yeah, it's fantastic. It's great.
0: Good.
2: You should be.
0: You're a hero.
2: Yeah, you're a hero.
0: You are. A hero.
2: Statues in Kelly's honor.
0: Yeah. All right.
13: Thank you, guys.
0: All right, then listen. And, I just hope that, I hope the sister doesn't, like, it's going to be weird. Like, the kid's, like, 13, and they're like, we're converting him over to the Muslim religion. And you're like, I'm Episcopalian. Yeah, he's going Muslim. Is that going to be a little weird?
2: Yeah, that's what I was saying. I hope she doesn't have any weird feelings that the mother raises the child in some way.
0: That's why you don't sell a family member a car. You're like, you said he had a rebuild on the top end. I swear to God, I sold a friend of mine a car once, and it's like, top end's all good. It's all rebuilt. Everything's nice, blah, blah, blah. It came to me like a year later, like, blew a head gasket. Mm. You said, wanted me to pay for it.
2: Mm. Who is this?
0: Bob. You don't know this guy. Idiot.
2: Let's take a break.
0: Huh?
2: Yeah.
0: You think that's okay, giving the kid to the sister?
2: I think it's great.
0: You do?
2: Yeah. I think they had to not tell who the parents are.
0: What? Say it again?
2: I think they had to not tell that child who the parent is.
0: Yeah. Yeah, that's how my mom got raised that way.
2: Yeah, but she
0: wasn't a sister; it was a grandparents.
2: Yeah.
0: But let me ask this, Drew.
2: Yeah.
0: Never.
2: If they decide not to do it, they should never do it.
0: Yeah, but you know that the mom is going to be visiting and stuff, and eventually is going to want to say something.
2: Mm.
0: A couple of wine coolers at a 4th of July thing pulls the kid aside. You know what I'm saying?
2: Yeah.
0: Right. We'll be back. Hey, everybody. everybody. It's Loveline. I'm Adam Carolla. That's Dr. Drew. Phone number 1-800-LOVE-191. All right, let's, who, what?
2: What?
0: Who are we talking to here?
2: Jeremy.
0: All right, let's go to the phones, speak to Jeremy, who's 29. Jeremy?
14: Hey, how are you doing?
0: Good.
14: So, I can solve your problem.
0: Mm-hmm.
14: Headphones.
0: Mm-hmm.
14: You should buy yourself a pair of aviation headphones, like Pilot 2s.
0: Mm-hmm.
2: Do those plug into a console?
14: Yeah, they've got a quarter-inch audio connector, sort of like a normal stereo connector, and they've also got the built-in microphone, which you could use if you wanted to, but...
2: Oh, with the...
0: Oh.
14: Yeah.
2: Oh, Adam. We go to sleep.
4: Yes. That would sound so horrible.
0: Yeah, really. That would sound horrible.
14: Well, you could always not use the microphone, but the great thing is they block out a huge amount of sound. I'm a student pilot, actually.
0: Right.
14: And you buy them to go in the plane.
2: Here's the comedy. You and I both have those Bose headphones. We could just bring those in.
0: Yeah, we should.
2: Never thought about it. But they would disappear magically.
0: Yeah.
14: Well, you just take them with you. Keep them in your car.
2: Yeah, because those have a different kind of plug, too. They have the plug for the airplanes.
0: No.
2: The two-prong thing.
0: No, they got an adapter. You could use them.
2: Yeah,
14: one of the plugs is for the headphone part, and one of the plugs is for the microphone part.
0: Yeah,
14: so
0: well...
14: if you don't want to use the microphone, you can just leave that part out.
0: Yeah, I'm all right. I'm just using Lycus's headphones. It's the jacks that are screwed up around here. Not the headphones.
14: Well, that just takes a quick trip down to Radio Shack. But the thing is, I mean, you could spend up to $1,000 on this thing. So the nice thing is it's also a political statement. You're coming in there, you're not using the crappy headphones, but you're saying, you know, these are the headphones that somebody uses who's literally a millionaire.
0: Yeah, but that's true. but they would get stolen immediately.
2: Immediately.
0: Stuff gets stolen at radio stations because radio people work here.
2: Hmm.
0: And they're a very dicey, seedy group, radio folks. Loathsome, many would call them. With suspect pasts, many of them. Kleptos, people that are into strange ritualistic sex, a lot of drug addicts. Think of the people who roll through radio stations. These are essentially unemployable people, are they not, Drew?
2: I've certainly seen a few. Let me tell you, I've been on radio a long time.
0: Yeah. Their other possible source of employment could be the video store.
2: Yeah.
0: That specializes in certain fetish videos and things like
2: some
0: that.
2: Some of them could be like roadies for a rock band.
0: Right. Traditional employment is would not be an option of many of these people, so they have to steal to supply their drug habit.
2: I see.
0: Fuels their drug
2: habit.
0: Good
2: time.
0: All right, let's talk to Allison, who's 16. Allison?
15: Hey.
0: Hey.
15: Okay, I'm really nervous because I'm, like, on the radio, but...
2: No.
15: Okay, how much time is left in the show? Because my story's kind of long.
0: 29 minutes.
2: You've got 3 minutes, though.
0: Yeah.
15: What?
2: So go ahead.
15: Okay, I know you guys always say, like, age differences are really bad, and my boyfriend is 21 and I am 16, but I think it might work, but I just want your opinion. We both have, like, the same group of close friends, and we all hang out all the time. Mm-hmm. And I know him for a while, and he's friends with my sister, and,
0: What grade are you in?
15: I'm in junior college.
2: Whoa. Ooh. So you got out of school early.
15: I had some medical problems, and the school couldn't accommodate them. High school couldn't.
2: What kind of problem you got?
15: I have an eating disorder.
2: Ah.
15: Yeah, and...
0: What, they had toilets at the school, and there was too much temptation?
15: That's really funny.
2: You needed treatment and schedule.
15: No, I was in treatment, like, in and out and in and out, and then it came down to, if you don't get better, you have to go to the state hospital, because I don't have enough money to pay for a real good inpatient program. And I was in treatment for the last time this summer, and I still have doctor visits, like, at least once a week. And
2: how do they feel about your current boyfriend?
15: They don't know.
2: Well, you need to discuss it with them. I suspect the reason you're hiding it from them is that you
15: because
2: have...
15: Because I know they'll, like, judge it. But, okay, here's the thing.
2: Allison, they're not going to judge it. They're going to try to help you make healthier choices.
15: I know.
2: And if this is a relationship that's not healthy for you, they're going to make note of that.
0: The therapist.
2: Yeah.
15: Okay, can I tell, like, the important parts, though?
2: All right.
15: When I was 14, I had a boyfriend who was 18, and I knew it was, like, totally a BS relationship, you know? Like, by the end of it, I figured out. I was like, dude, this guy's 18, you know? But,
0: did you call yourself dude?
15: No. Okay, don't make fun of me, please.
0: I want to ask a quick question.
15: Sure.
0: How come the junior college can accommodate the visits?
2: You can't get past that.
15: Because you can have, different school times. I mean, you don't have to go to school.
0: Yeah, junior college can accommodate it just like a vacant lot can accommodate it. You want to show up, take a crap here, and bury it and leave? Who cares? Junior college can accommodate anything because they don't care. You just show up and leave.
15: About junior college, but
0: I know you don't have to show up. That's how they can accommodate it.
15: Okay, but
0: I could accommodate it too, by the way. Just don't come over. Yeah, go ahead. All right, I'm not making fun of you. I'm making fun of junior college.
15: I know we always say about junior college, and I used to say that too.
0: Until you went there and realized I was right.
15: So I became a dropout, you know.
2: So,
15: okay, well,
2: what's the important part?
15: He was a virgin until the day I met him, and
0: the 21-year-old.
15: He was a virgin. He never kissed a girl. He never went out with a girl. No. And I know at first I was like, "Whoa, that's not true. You know, you're lying to me." But it is true because I know all his friends, and they're like, "That's the truth."
0: Okay.
15: And this is going to sound insulting to him, but, you know, because of that, we're kind of at the same level, because I wasn't a virgin before I met him.
0: Right.
15: And we have fun together, and we have conversations that are more than just, like, you know.
2: Did you meet him at college?
15: No. I've known him for a long time. Like, I went out with this guy for a long time.
2: And why do you feel compelled to hide this relationship from your treatment team?
15: Because it's, like, I mean, I know. That's
0: well, it's illegal.
15: It's illegal, and I know they wouldn't approve of it.
0: What does this guy do?
15: He works at a golf course, and I shouldn't have said that. Oh my God, he works at an arcade.
0: All right, he works at a golf course. Does he drive the tractor that collects the balls?
15: No, he doesn't.
0: I swear to God, the most pathetic thing I've ever seen in my life, and this is true.
15: He has a good job.
0: Not you. This is in the modern age. I saw the guy who collected the golf balls at the driving range, the one that's at the Zoo Drive over there in Griffith Park.
2: Yeah.
0: This is about 11. It's been more than 10 years now, but I was an adult when I saw this guy.
2: Yeah.
0: I was in my 20s. A guy had a cot mattress strapped to his back and a crash helmet on. not driving the tractor that picked up the range balls. Had a basically
2: pooper scooper, yeah.
0: A rake, a hopper that he would dump the things into, had a cot mattress and a motorcycle helmet. Not a full-face motorcycle helmet either, by the way. Kept the backside turned to the range. You know what I mean? He kept that to the tees. Had the helmet on. That was his gig. And we heckled him through a fence, by the way. You don't get any lower than that. Allison?
15: Okay, I feel retarded because I gave out all these details.
0: Look, who cares? I like this guy. He's a virgin and all that. But he is 21.
15: No.
0: You know, he could potentially do some time here.
15: I know.
0: Although, I wouldn't count that if the guy was a virgin when he met you. Would you, Drew?
2: Yeah.
0: As a judge, I'd toss that one out.
15: Well, I told my mom he was 20.
0: Yeah.
15: Because I didn't want to tell her he was 21, because I don't know. That's
0: Adult. Right.
15: And I told her everything, and he treats me a lot better than my last boyfriend.
0: All right, listen, Allison, here's the thing. The guy's 21, you're 16. That's too big age difference. The fact that the guy's a virgin, though, shaves like 3 years off his age for me. And can even Drew kind of has a, what are you going to do? But you need to open up to your therapist about
2: that's
0: this.
2: That's an important thing.
0: You need to focus on your eating disorder. That's number one.
2: Yeah, tell the people, you're as sick as your secrets as a staying in treatment. And you keep those kinds of secrets. Maybe they'll be fine with this guy.
0: Right.
2: Here we are, Adam and I, who
0: passed judgment all night.
2: All night long, and we are okay, sort of, mostly.
0: What do you think the guy does at the golf course, though? But
2: works the arcade.
0: Really?
2: Sells the coins.
0: Prison cot.
2: Tokens.
0: Prison cot mattress and crash helmet.
16: Like miniature golf or something.
0: Yeah. Anything worse than that?
2: It's pathetic.
0: The mattress with the helmet?
2: Yeah.
0: This is in the modern era.
2: Yeah.
0: You know what I mean? Every other driving range in America has the tractor that picks up the balls. You wonder if this guy, maybe it's like a novel. I didn't know if it was a novel thing.
2: To be funny? To be different?
0: Well, it must have been 100 degrees, too. It was the middle of the summer. The guy's got a mattress strapped to his back and a crash helmet on.
2: Oh, my gosh. All right. Here we go.
0: Yeah.
2: We've got an interesting caller here. Terrence is 11.
0: Terrence?
17: Yeah.
2: Ooh.
0: You're 11 years old?
17: Yeah.
2: God, oh, my God. My kids are 10.
0: Kids are 10, Drew.
2: Oh.
0: What's happening, Terrence? What grade are you in?
17: The fifth.
0: The fifth grade?
17: Yeah.
0: And I knew about this stuff when I was in the fifth grade. Oh, yes.
2: Yeah, but, we know.
0: Are you 11? I thought you were 12 in the fifth grade.
2: No, you're 11.
0: Drew and I always get into this. All right. So, what did you have a question?
17: Yeah.
0: Well, what are you doing up so late? You're calling from Washington?
2: Washington State or Washington, D.C.?
17: Washington.
2: Washington, D.C., where
0: the president lives?
17: No.
0: Or where the Heshers reside?
17: Okay, I get the Heshers.
0: Heshers, the okay. Fish. Okay.
2: Salmons.
0: Right, right, yeah. Okay, so what's the question there, buddy boy?
17: Does masturbating shrink your penis? Or
2: what?
17: Does it shrink your penis?
2: No, it does not.
17: Okay, does it?
2: No.
0: No, okay. But you're too young for that stuff, aren't you?
2: What's your favorite PlayStation 2 game?
17: I don't have a PlayStation 2.
2: Game Boy?
17: No, PlayStation.
0: You're calling him gay?
2: PlayStation.
0: Because he doesn't have a PlayStation?
17: Yeah.
2: What's your favorite PlayStation game?
17: Motocross Mania.
2: Nice.
0: Motocross Mania. And you have any girlfriends?
17: Yeah.
2: Ooh.
17: Heather? Yeah.
0: But you're not thinking about masturbating at this young age, are you?
17: Already have?
18: Now that is a dirty little bastard.
0: Did anything come out of you?
17: Yeah.
2: Pee.
17: My friend hit puberty when he was 8.
0: No.
17: Yeah, he had hair, like, on his armpits. And everything.
2: He maybe needed a little endocrine workup. That shouldn't be happening at 8.
0: Yeah, Armenian kid?
2: Female or male?
17: Male.
2: Male.
0: Now, what are you doing with your girlfriend? You guys making out?
17: Yeah.
0: What base are you getting to?
17: The third.
0: Third?
2: No.
0: Mm-hmm. No.
17: Yeah? Ass? Yeah.
0: What'd you call Drew? You're 11.
17: Yeah.
0: All right, buddy.
2: Take it slow.
0: Okay. Play some of that PlayStation.
2: Like Yu-Gi-Oh cards?
0: What?
2: Yu-Gi-Oh cards.
0: Yu-Gi-Oh?
2: Yeah. You know what those are? Hey, Terrence.
0: Terrence.
17: Yeah?
2: Do you like Yu-Gi-Oh cards?
17: Yeah.
2: Yeah, see? What cards do you have?
17: A lot.
2: Like, give me your
17: My
2: best.
17: My favorite is Serpent Night Dragon.
2: Serpent Night Dragon. See, Adam?
0: Yu-Gi-Oh?
2: Yeah.
0: What is that?
2: Where you been?
0: Like, I don't care. I don't go in for all this nonsense. My kid's going to be miserable. Here's a couple of things, too. Like, I don't care if something's popular. If I label it retard, retard,
2: well,
0: ain't
2: that'll
0: going.
2: Stop him from getting into it, I promise.
0: Yes.
2: Oh, yeah.
0: Well, it'll be real easy.
2: I'm
0: not buying it for him.
2: Oh, yeah. We'll see.
0: No. Do you remember about 3 or 4 years ago they had those finger skateboards?
2: Yes.
0: Guys were doing tricks with their fingers, little matchbox size skateboards. I labeled that retard them immediately.
2: Mm-hmm.
0: Now, that would be an example of one of those things like my kid went, like, I got to give it. No. That's going to be gone in 6 months.
2: Yeah, and you'd have a drawer full of them in 6 months, and there you'd be.
0: No.
2: Oh, yeah.
0: I'll decide what's good.
2: I cannot wait until you have kids. I cannot wait.
0: God almighty,
2: it's going to be one of the most thrilling and exciting times of my life.
0: I'll decide what's good.
2: Will this be good?
0: PlayStation, every game. No, they don't need everything.
2: Will be mine.
0: I'm going to build character. I will build character.
2: Angel build Yu-Gi-Oh cards and connects and all that.
0: I'm all down with all those Legos and Erector sets and all that stuff where you make stuff, but just sitting there learning how to fire an AK-47 all day long. Those video games. Jesus Christ, I was in Jimmy's dressing room
2: there
0: last night.
2: Yeah.
0: Drew stopped by. Jimmy's kid was looking. I don't want to sound like, I don't know, Tipper Gore or something, or who's the wife who's going nuts on this stuff, but stuff's like really incredibly graphically violent. It really is just brutal. And then all the sports stuff is just all about, if it's football or hockey, it's just elbows to the face.
2: Yeah.
0: And then if it's basketball, it's just jamming in guys' faces and then making fun of them. Dancing over the defeated. Wasn't there a time when if you knocked a guy out in the ring or you scored the winning touchdown or you made the winning basket, you weren't supposed to do a victory dance in front of the other guy, was it?
2: It was to show sportsmanship. And
0: you're supposed to shake their hand? Remember that sort of winning with dignity stuff that everyone taught?
2: Yeah.
0: Go shake the guy's hand kind of thing? You're really supposed to jam the ball and then start yelling in your face and then do a dance? This is good? All right, this is where we're heading?
2: Yeah.
0: Fantastic. Hey, yo, Loveline, I'm Adam. There's Dr. Drew over there. Phone number 1-800-LOVE-191. Stephen Baldwin will be in here tomorrow night. We will talk to him about the celebrity Moel.
2: What was that?
0: Oh, I don't know.
2: Christ.
0: I've been walking around all day like a... You forget that thing on the top of your mouth, on the palate?
2: The roof?
0: The roof of your mouth.
2: What, a road?
0: Is that your palate?
2: Yeah.
0: Feels like there's a pube stuck on there.
2: It swells in one spot, like?
0: Feels weird. Just feels like there's a hair stuck.

0: Before she met me, for about 10 months, she used a vibrator for about once or between one and three times a day for about 10 months.
1: Uh-huh.
0: And since then, since we've been together, she is completely desensitized and can't have an orgasm.
1: Mm-hmm.
0: So,
1: what do you mean she's desensitized? What's different now about her than before she used the?
0: Well, when I touch her, it doesn't do anything for her at all.
1: Yeah. Well, maybe it's always been that way.
0: Well, I don't. Maybe she says she's given herself an orgasm probably about 3 years ago by touching herself, but.
2: You mean without the use of the vibrator?
0: Correct.
1: Yeah, she's just somebody that needs that kind of direct stimulation. Needs the vibrator.
2: Why don't you get the vibrator involved?
0: We've talked about it, but I don't know. She says she wants me to give her an orgasm. She says she doesn't want to use it anymore, and that
1: Does she say that because you're all freaked out about it?
0: A little bit, but I also kind of get the feeling that she says that one day, down the line, she wants me to be the one that gives her an orgasm and not a vibrator.
1: Yeah, because no one ever has.
0: No, she's never had an orgasm.
1: All right, no one ever will.
2: You give her oral sex?
0: She doesn't like it. She's very uncomfortable with herself. She doesn't like if I go down on her.
2: Nope.
0: She doesn't like it if I...
2: if you want.
0: If I touch her, she doesn't... she likes it, but she doesn't. She's very insecure with herself. So
2: hold on, let me convene.
1: Yeah.
2: Let me convene with Drew for a second here. Crazy 1 to 3. By the way, you tell your boyfriend I'm using a vibrator 1 to 3 times a day.
1: Yeah. Could be 6.
2: Could be 3 to 6.
1: Yeah.
2: Right?
1: Then
2: every day.
1: Then
2: like
1: numb.
2: Sort of compulsive.
1: Yeah,
2: and then
1: numb when he touches, feels uncomfortable.
2: Weird what's going down.
1: Sexual abuse.
2: Yeah.
1: Maybe.
2: Yeah.
1: We'll see.
2: Nick?
0: Yeah.
2: Was there any abuse in her past?
0: No.
1: No.
0: She says no, there's no abuse. There's nothing weird like that. She's just very insecure.
1: Insecure people don't generally masturbate 3 times a day.
0: She doesn't do it anymore. She doesn't.
1: Yeah, I know, but insecure people don't.
2: They don't put together a calendar year.
1: No.
2: Of not having the vibrator ever see the light of day.
1: Yeah, that doesn't fit.
0: Hmm. Well.
2: You made a funny there, Drew, with the doesn't fit.
0: Yeah. I don't know. That ain't freaking me out.
2: Well, it's not necessarily...
0: She doesn't have a good relationship with her father, I know that.
2: Yeah.
0: They don't get along at all, but I don't think that has any...
2: We're not saying she was abused, for sure. We're just saying there's some issues at hand here.
0: Right.
2: And you can't make your life's work, squeezing an orgasm out of her. You know what I mean? You need to enjoy her physically.
1: Yeah.
2: You need to communicate.
1: Hey, look, it's not going to happen during intercourse.
2: No.
1: She doesn't like you to do during oral sex, so your only alternative is to bring the vibrator into the whole action.
2: Yeah.
1: Which she seems to be quite adept at that, 3 times a day.
2: Yeah. Nick, how old is she?
0: She's 18.
2: All right. There's a lot of confusion at 18, too.
1: Yeah.
2: So here's the deal, Nick. I know your ego's at stake here, but don't invest so much in this. Everybody, just let everyone be what they want to be.
1: Right. Just work with it. Just roll with what is.
2: Yes. Unless they're in that left lane of the freeway.
1: No, then speed them up.
2: Then they got to get the F out of the way.
1: Okay. Terrence, 29.
2: Let me say this, too, everyone who's listening and driving.
1: I want to talk to Terrence. We got a couple minutes.
2: Okay, but let me say something very quickly. Right. Very quickly, Drew. I need, out here in California, since it's been legal for 75 years to make a right during a red turn when there's no traffic coming and you've come to a full stop, I'm 6 cars behind the a-hole who doesn't seem to be aware of this new law that's always been this way and will not turn right.
1: Yes.
2: So I must honk through 5 cars to get to this guy.
1: Yes.
2: I need the guys behind him to lay on the horn a little bit.
1: Yeah.
2: I don't want to do my honking from 4 cars back and have the guy in front of me give me the, hey, what do you want me to do about it? Here's what I want you to do about it.
1: Honk.
2: Honk. And if you're behind the guy, honk. It's your job. You're his keeper. He's your ward. You're the custodian of the road now. Get him to shake his ass. And all you pussies who don't see fit to turn right when the signal's red, go. You're holding everyone up. You think I'm rude for honking? How about your rudeness for not letting us get to our job or home or wherever it is

0: We've decided to go, you pussies.
1: Terrence, 29.
0: Terrence.
2: Yeah, how you doing?
1: What's going on?
2: Well, it's kind of strange. I have a brother. I'll try to make it pretty quick. I have a brother that, growing up, he's 3 years younger than me. Went to school in the same town back east. Everything was cool. He sort of disassociated himself, had a group of friends that were into drugs and some fast time. I myself didn't. I always try to include him. Little by little, he got heavier into drugs, kind of disassociated more and more. We moved out to San Diego from New York, XYZ. Now my whole family moved to Sacramento. Couldn't find my brother for 2 years. He wouldn't come to any more family events, no cards, couldn't get in touch with him. Finally got a call from him, and he thinks he's dying. He's afraid. He won't go to rehab, but we saw him, and he looks like he just looks horrible. My mom's been taking care of him. He moved in with my parents again. He's 25. And now that they're trying to get him to rehab, they got him off drugs. He was doing heroin and crack and crystal meth and whatnot. He had speed bumps. He was doing bad speed. And we're just trying to get him to rehab. And like I said, they bring him to the doctors, but his whole thing now is, since he's 18, he doesn't want to let anyone know what he has or what's going on with his system. So we're afraid that there's some type of other medical things going on. And I just wanted to ask you guys, maybe Dr. Drew, what could arise from crystal meth beyond the addictive traits? What kind of health things could he be looking at, like liver damage or something like that?
1: Yeah, I get liver disease, but mostly hepatitis C and HIV. Those are the things that are most common from these conditions.
0: Intravenous use?
1: Yeah, there can be deep-seated infections, various kinds of tuberculosis, and or even heart infection. But they would have put him in the hospital for that. The fact is, he is probably still doing drugs. That's the reality, and that's why he doesn't want to go into treatment. That's it. And you got to give him a treatment, period. He may be on methadone. God knows what he's doing. He's still doing something, guaranteed. Get him into treatment. There's no discussions with people that are this far gone. They go, period. And let them there do the evaluations for what he needs medically, and obviously needs a tremendous amount of work.
0: Well, what if he says, I'm 18, I'm mellow at home, I'm cool.
1: You're not cool, A. B, that's it. You don't eat, you don't have a house. See ya. Go on the street. Kick him out. That's it. Or you go to treatment.
0: What about someone won't turn right at the red, even though it's clear?
1: Pull him out of the car and beat the crap out of him.

0: that's the show, Drew. My headphones don't work, but so be it.
1: You start the show. You came in the way you go out the way you came in.
0: That's right, Drew.
1: Yeah.
0: It's very good.
1: Yeah.
0: We'll clean that up in post.
1: Please, please. Yeah.
0: So until next time, this is Adam Carolla for Dr. Drew saying mahalo.
2: No.
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0: 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Nikki Ziering is our guest tonight. Nikki is, well, I saw her last on Celebrity Get Me Out of Here. We also know her as a playmate or former playmate, but on the cover of this month's Playboy. And Ian Ziering, sorry. I hate when people do that with the name. They spelt this. His name's spelled like Ian, isn't it?
6: It's spelled like Ian, but it's Ian.
0: No, that's Ian. That's Ian.
6: But also Ziering also gets pronounced Zierling all the time.
0: All right. But
6: it's all screwed up.
0: Listen, aren't you just effing with people when you say, my name is, and your name, let's just say your name is D-A-V-E. And everyone says, yeah, hey, oh, hey, okay, Dave. And you go, no.
6: Dave.
0: No.
6: Dave.
0: No. No. You go through your whole life is correcting people. That's all you do. Your first introduction with everyone, you correct them.
6: Ian's mother had a camp counselor when she was young named Ian. And she loved him and loved the name. And so that's why she named him Ian.
0: Fine. I-O-N.
6: I-O-N? Like ion?
1: Like an ion.
0: Ian.
6: It's Ian.
0: Yeah, but that's not it. You can't spell it. You got to spell it differently. You got to use umlauts or something.
6: It confuses a lot of people.
0: All right. Well, anyway, you guys are divorced because of the anion thing, and I understand.
6: Yeah, I couldn't get over that.
0: I do the same thing too. What happened with you guys? You got married. You got married fairly young, and when did you get married? About 6-7 years ago.
6: In 97.
0: Uh-huh.
6: The same year I was a playmate.
0: That's 6 years ago, right?
6: Yes.
0: Okay. And then what you guys stayed married for, 3 years?
6: Almost five.
0: Five.
6: But right. Together for seven.
0: Uh-huh. What happened? Where'd the love go?
6: You know, we love each other very much. I mean, we never stop loving each other, but common interests and, you know, not having resolved to issues. I don't know if you've ever been through a divorce. I mean, you know, it's just relationships are hard, and maybe we didn't try hard enough, but
0: yeah.
6: I don't really want to go into that.
0: All right, you're cheating. All right, let's move forward.
6: I'm insatiable.
0: Let's move forward. I saw you on that I'm a Celebrity, Get Me Out of Here. You just seem pretty hot for Tyrese. No, wait a minute. What's the
6: Tyson.
0: Black guy's? Tyson. That wasn't
6: well,
0: that bad.
6: Tyson, you know, Tyson's hot.
0: I know, he is hot.
6: He was the eye candy. Yes, we flirted.
0: Yeah.
6: But there was nothing going on between Tyson and I.
0: No, he didn't want to get together after.
6: No boom boom.
0: Nothing after that?
6: No.
0: All right. You got a boyfriend now?
6: Maybe.
0: Okay, that's a yes. And why? Now, here's what I was talking about last night. It says Nikki Ziering nude, but you already were a playmate, right? That's not a revelation, then. You know what I'm saying? It was a great-looking picture. And it's good to see you nude again. But it just
6: means... Well, it was, you know, 6 years ago, or how many years?
0: Seven.
6: 7 years ago.
0: Yeah.
6: And I think my body's gotten better.
0: Yeah? You think... You look lean. I mean, good. It's a good thing. So you figure... You've seen the pictures you've taken now, and you saw your old pictures. You think you look better now?
6: Actually, I don't love the pictures now as much as I loved the ones from before, because I love the angles that they shot me from before better, because I have really long legs and slim hips, and
0: sure.
6: I feel like these pictures make me look very voluptuous.
0: Mm-hmm.
6: And but I love them. They're beautiful, and you know, it's an honor to be on the cover.
0: Yeah.
6: And the Celebrity pictorial of Playboy, especially after being Playmate.
0: Yeah, not too many playmates go on to do the Celebrity pictorial, do they?
6: Yeah, no.
0: I mean,
6: not
0: once in a while.
6: Many.
0: But
6: yeah. I've done other covers, and it's just a beautiful magazine. It's always done beautifully, and
0: all right. Let's stop. Forget them.
6: Okay.
0: They're decent.
6: Drop it.
0: Yeah, you know, they're business.
6: They're all right.
0: They need to make
6: they're
0: money.
6: All right.
2: So, where are you guys going?
0: No,
2: where is this conversation going?
0: You're just kind of coasting to a stop.
6: What's your favorite picture?
0: Of you?
6: On the,
0: or in general?
6: In general.
0: I mean, in this particular issue? Oh, is this you? See, a lot of women are embarrassed to pop it open in front. Now,
6: I'm an exhibitionist.
0: Oh, are you?
6: Yeah, I'm not shy.
0: Me too, but I put a twist on it. I like to watch other people exhibit.
6: Oh, so you're a voyeur.
0: Yeah, that's
6: there's
0: me.
6: There's a difference. There's an exhibitionist and then there's
2: and
6: a
2: there's
6: voyeur.
2: And there's something when they exhibit.
0: Yeah.
2: Exactly evoke the desired response in the viewers, Adam.
0: All right. Well,
6: you're a freak.
0: I'm looking at you in 97. Hey, the pictures look... That's you down in the bottom corner there. That's an old pictorial,
6: that's my
0: right?
6: centerfold.
0: Right. So no problems. You enjoy being naked. You figure...
6: yeah, why not?
0: Yeah, you look good. Why not?
6: I have no problem with nudity. I think that the human body is beautiful.
0: That's right. Well, yours is.
6: And as long as it's tasteful.
0: Hold on. We should make a distinction there because lots of hot chicks say the human body is beautiful. Your human body is beautiful. That's why you're on the cover of Playboy. There are many, many bodies that aren't so beautiful.
2: Many.
0: And that many, the majority, the vast majority, the overwhelming majority are not. The human body is not beautiful. Your body.
6: No, the human
0: your body,
6: body
0: is beautiful.
6: Beautiful.
0: Your body is beautiful. Don't give me that crap where you have to pretend like all women are beautiful and it's what's inside that counts.
6: It is. Women are, okay, tell me this. Haven't you ever met the most beautiful, stunning, hottest chick?
0: Yeah.
6: And she's like a total, she's like really mean and a total jerk and all of a sudden she becomes ugly.
0: Yes.
6: And then there's that girl that you'd never give a second glance to.
0: Yes.
6: But she's just sexy.
0: No.
6: And there's something about her.
0: No, come on.
6: On.
0: Now, I'll tell you the thing that she has going about her. She has some hot friends that she could maybe set me up with.
6: Yeah.
0: Now, it is true. It is true that the most beautiful woman, if she has a horrible personality, eventually you can get tired of looking at her. But
6: eventually,
0: the schlubby chick with the fantastic personality. And here's the thing that women don't know: men can have sexy personalities and not look sexy. A woman who has a sexy personality and doesn't look sexy is like me breaking a Mercedes badge off and stuffing it on a Hyundai and saying, look, it's a Mercedes. It doesn't work.
6: I think a man's body is beautiful.
0: Thank you. Drew, show her your penis.
6: I appreciate the man's body.
0: Yeah.
2: How about the ones you can't see for the forest, as it were?
0: Oh, Drew, what are you talking about?
6: What does that mean?
0: I got a little hair on the ass, that's all. It lathers up the
6: soap.
0: Well,
6: you should trim a little, you know, there's that little...
0: Doug, I'll put your initials in there. I'll put the initials in
6: there. Laser hair removal.
0: All right. Why do you got to do that, Drew?
2: Because it's
0: we're just going somewhere.
2: Comedy.
0: Who's wearing perfume?
6: Me.
0: All right.
6: Do you like it?
0: Yeah.
6: It's Michael Kors.
0: Really?
6: Mm-hmm.
0: Who's that, some gay Frenchman?
6: No.
0: Okay. You ready to go?
6: Yeah.
0: You want to take some calls?
6: Let's go.
0: All right. This is Lisa, who's 17. Lisa?
7: Hi.
0: What's up?
7: Adam? Drew?
0: Yeah.
7: Yeah, I was just wondering. My boyfriend is always, like, forcing me to say things when we're intimate together.
0: Mm-hmm.
7: And if I don't say him, he, like, gives me a slap.
0: Gives you a slap?
7: Yeah.
0: What's he want you to say?
7: Like, if we're doing it anally, he wants me to... He calls me like a butt pirate and he wants me to call him captain. And
0: No way.
2: No. Lisa, come on.
0: See, let me explain where you went wrong there, Lisa. You tried to bite off too much in the first bite.
2: Yeah.
0: You know what I mean? You had the voice down. You got our interest. We were intrigued. You could have built to the butt pirate and the captain. But you came right out of the chute with it, and it was too much too soon.
7: Well, no, we've been together for a long time.
0: No. I'm talking about the call.
2: This is bogus.
0: Bogus.
8: Liar, yeah. Liar, whore, liar, whore,
0: fact,
8: you know it.
0: I think you should put him on the phone right now.
7: Arnold?
6: No, Lisa, listen, if he's doing something that makes you feel uncomfortable,
0: she should kill herself.
2: That's something. She put her up to this phone call. This isn't really happening.
0: Put your boyfriend on the phone.
6: Get him on.
2: We agree with you, but this is not a real phone.
0: In theory. Put Arnold on the phone.
7: He doesn't live with me. I'm only 17.
6: And you live alone at 17?
2: You just called for him to come to the phone. We heard you say, Arnold, come here.
0: Yeah.
2: That's how we figured out what his name is.
7: Fine, you
2: want to
7: talk to him?
2: Yes, we do.
0: Yes, we do.
6: Put him on.
0: Now we're going to get her doing a weird voice. Hello?
7: Are you coming to the phone? He won't come.
0: All right.
6: He won't come.
0: All right. Well, anyway, your boyfriend is there with you, right? Yes?
7: Yes.
0: Okay, and he put you up. Tell that pussy to pick up the phone. We busted his ass. He was trying to pimp his girlfriend out to do a bogus call, and he was busted. Now put him on the phone. Dare he.
7: He's not trying to make me do a bogus call. I called all on my own.
0: All right, hold on a second. She got that screwed up little girl voice.
2: Yes, she does.
0: And there's definitely something amiss here.
2: Yes,
6: she's
2: there is.
6: She's faking.
0: Now, I'm
6: sort of...
0: Do you
6: get a lot of bogus calls?
0: They try, but we sniff them out pretty fast.
2: How they make us feel.
0: They feel like nothing.
2: Yeah. And the way people really respond in situations that are very serious.
0: Right.
2: It's different.
0: All right, Lisa.
7: Yeah?
0: I'm going to give you a choice.
7: Okay.
0: You can put A-hole Arnold on the phone in the next 5 seconds, or we can hang up on you. All right?
7: Start all over.
0: No. Five.
7: Arnold.
0: Four. Three.
7: Arnold.
9: Hello.
2: There he is. Good job, Adam.
0: Hello.
6: Hello, Arnold.
9: Hello.
0: Arnold?
9: Yes.
2: He's about 12.
0: Yeah. Arnold, did you really think you were going to get away with this?
9: I didn't put her up to it. I'm just embarrassed by it.
0: No. Now, see, this is... Now, see,
2: he's
0: you know what this is?
2: He's a virgin.
0: I know he's a virgin. Arnold.
6: How can he be a virgin if he's having...
0: He's not. This kid, his dick got wet in a hot tub once. That was it. Arnold, who are you kidding? You're 15.
2: Not even that.
0: You're 14. All right, Arnold, we're going to hang up on you because we have people with real problems we need to talk to, all right? Arnold? All right.
6: Bye, Arnold.
0: Retards. Let me say this, too, to all the people listening out there. The bogus call thing, when we do get them from time to time, it's a sport. I understand it. I have a TV show where all I do is make bogus phone calls. Drew, do you wait? You got it? You got to do something with that coffee mug, buddy.
2: Where's my thing here?
6: What thing?
0: I don't know. Can you just put it on something?
2: Did anybody hear that?
0: Yes, everybody hears it every time.
6: How do you guys know when you get a bogus call?
0: Oh yeah, sorry. We can feel when they're not real. There's nothing to them. And plus, our callers are so goddamn stupid that they can't lie. Stupid people can't lie.
6: Because you can tell when they're
2: not. You can tell when they're not.
0: They can't lie.
6: Really?
0: You ever watch cops?
6: You guys
0: cops?
6: Been doing this a long time.
0: You ever
6: okay.
0: see cops when
6: yes.
0: they pull really stupid people out of the car and they ask them where they were going and stuff like that? And they're like, that's stupid.
6: Okay.
0: You got to be smart to lie if you think about it. You have to be a little diabolical. So here's the point. Here's what I want to say. Bogus calls are fine. It's sort of a challenge. It's nice.
6: But make it seem real.
0: No. I mean, yeah.
6: Make us believe it.
0: No. Don't make us believe it.
6: Sell it.
0: No. Yeah, sell it. But if we bust you, you're busted. You got to come clean. Yeah.
6: You're gone.
0: You understand? It's like a boxing match, you know? Yes, you try to knock the other guy out, but you don't hit him in the balls. If we bust you,
2: hitting him after he's out.
0: Yeah. If we bust you and we bust you clean, then you come clean. Because then you're breaking the Geneva Convention of bogus calls.
2: That's
0: because
2: right.
0: anyone could call up and say, hey, I have AIDS and hepatitis and a gunshot in my head and I'm dying right now. We could say bogus call. But if you stuck to it, eventually we'd have to call the cops.
2: Yeah.
0: You know
2: exactly.
0: what I mean?
2: Exactly.
0: Thank you.
10: Oh, yeah, and I have sex with my brother.
0: Yeah. Andrea?
11: Yeah.
0: I don't know. Anderson, stop that. Andrea, you're 24.
11: Yes, I am.
0: What's up?
11: I'm having trouble. My boyfriend, in bed, he lasts like an hour to an hour and a half. And I only last like maybe 15 minutes.
0: Mm-hmm.
11: And I was wondering if there's any way to even that out somehow, either something that I could do or something that he could do.
0: Can he have his orgasm in 15 minutes?
11: Yes.
0: He can. Well, then that's your answer.
2: I'm confused. Why does he go an hour then?
11: I only last that long, and he lasts forever.
6: Well, maybe he just thinks he has to last that long to please you, because guys think that sometimes.
0: Yeah.
11: Well, the last time after we were done, we even talked about it, and he said that he was kind of getting sick, and he sick of doing it. He wanted to just, you know, get it over with.
0: Hold on a second.
11: So I don't.
2: What is up tonight?
0: Wait, I'm telling you, I will match our callers against any radio show, national or local, in their stupidity department. She just We have to go 10 laughs for everybody, and then the longest part of each call is me making fun of everybody about how retarded they are. But she goes, 15 minutes is her time, hour and 15 is his time. He'd like to go shorter. Why can't he just have the orgasm in 15 minutes?
6: What if it was the other way around?
2: If she needed to go an hour?
6: What if she needed an hour and a half and he only could last 15 minutes?
0: Not much you could do about that. Yeah. Andrea?
11: Yeah.
0: All right. So why doesn't he just have his orgasm in 15 minutes?
11: I don't know.
2: You said you spoke to him. You spoke to him and he can.
0: He wants to.
2: Why doesn't he go ahead and do it?
6: He's trying to be a stud.
11: I don't know. Maybe it's the condoms.
0: Wait a minute.
2: You're not answering a question.
0: You don't think he can physically have an orgasm in under an hour? Is that true?
11: He doesn't seem to be. Well, we've been together for a long time.
2: Stop. Yes or no? Yes or no? Adam's going to hang up on you if you don't answer yes or no. He is or is not able to have an orgasm under an hour?
11: I think.
0: Too long.
2: Well, it was not yes or no. I think, yes.
0: yes or no. I think. Look, don't call the show if you're that screwed up. Noah?
12: Yeah?
0: You're 15?
12: Yeah.
0: Let's not have an ass full of you two, kid. I'm on a roll tonight, Drew. We're going to get through 7,000 calls tonight. I know. No, I'm sorry, buddy. What's up?
12: Okay. See, I'm just too nice.
0: Uh-huh.
12: Yeah.
0: Yeah. All right.
12: It's a really bad problem. I've liked girls, whatever, but what they always say is, yeah, you're too much of a friend. And I want to know what I can do to not be too much of a friend, because that's who I am.
0: Mm-hmm. All right. Well, let's ask Nikki. What about these nice guys?
6: I don't know. Are you gay?
12: No.
6: Okay. Okay.
12: I've been asked that before, but
2: okay.
12: I'm not.
2: So, for a male to be nice.
6: What approach are you taking to get romantic with these girls?
12: I don't know. I really have no idea.
2: That's honest enough. That's probably the problem.
0: Yeah. He's just a mess.
2: He's 15.
0: He's squirrely. He's all over the place.
12: Yeah.
2: And he's busy trying to make girls like him by being extra nice. What do you want to do?
6: I don't know what you want to do.
2: Sweet is sweet. It lands him squarely in Friendville,
6: sweet,
2: and that's where he stays.
0: Sweet like the Special Olympics.
6: Well, you'll have a lot of friends, but you're not going to get laid that way.
0: That's right.
13: Mm. But he was really sweet.
0: Yeah.
2: So what would you advise him to do?
6: I don't know. Do the takeaway.
0: What's the takeaway? Yeah.
6: You know, shower him with affection and then take it away.
0: Really?
6: And then it's like reverse psychology, and
0: it
6: then
0: works,
6: they'll
0: huh?
6: want you.
2: 15?
6: Maybe. I don't know.
0: No, he's going to get the go away, which is he showers with affection and they get him to go away. Hey, Noah?
12: Yeah?
0: Here's what you have to do. All right, okay. Nikki, you can stop me if you think I'm out of line.
2: You have to declare yourself.
12: And before you said that I was giving all this affection because I want them to like me. It's not like that, though. It's like that's just the way I am.
0: Okay. Whatever. You're a nice guy.
6: You're so sweet.
0: I know. But listen, Noah, here's what you need to do. First off, you need to change your name to Blade. Okay?
2: Above all else, you need to declare yourself. You can't sort of lurk around and be the friend. You have to go up to somebody and say, I want you to go out with me and do something. You have to create that time, show your interest, be present with that person, and that's it.
6: And unfortunately, girls at that age are attracted to the bad boys and the mean boys
0: and the boys
6: that don't have time for them.
0: Right.
6: It's just a double-edged sword.
0: No, and look, it's horrible, but here's what women like, I think. I think women like a guy with a plan. I don't think women like a guy with a lot of question marks floating around.
2: No, they're like,
0: hey, do you think sometime if you're not so busy, maybe we could? They like a guy who's got a game plan.
2: You feel like a guy leading somebody through the jungle or something.
0: Yeah, when a woman is with a guy, it's like, and let's just say you're out in the wilderness, you're doing I'm a Celebrity, get me out of here. You don't want a guy going, I don't know, which way do you think we should go? You want the guy going, I know where we're going, follow me.
6: A woman likes a man in charge.
0: That's right,
6: yes.
0: A man who can lead.
6: Yes.
0: Yeah, that's why I'm such a good husband. Because I tell my old lady, go upstairs and get Get your man his sweatpants. He's got to go to work.
6: And you
0: yeah.
6: Fingers,
2: she's learning
6: she
2: to say, kiss my
6: it.
2: Ass.
0: She sits on the sofa and says, kiss my ass. And I go, who do you think's paying for that TiVo, honey? Now, cha-cha. Yeah. Yeah.
2: Oh, boy.
0: In charge.
2: Oh.
0: Large and in charge. Not like Drew. Drew's, Drew, his wife kicks his balls around like a soccer ball all throughout the house.
6: Ouch.
0: Yeah, she's tough. But Drew likes it. Drew likes it.
6: Is Drew a glutton for punishment?
0: Yes, he is.
6: Okay.
0: He is, but he's a passionate, passionate man.
6: Aww.
0: Don't ever forget that.
6: I can tell.
0: He's a man of exquisite passion.
6: I can see
0: and
6: that.
0: He's a,
6: and he's got a large IQ.
0: He's got a large IQ because he has a large IQ right in front of him, which is he won the Lucite Trophy, Test the Nation 2003, Highest Celebrity IQ. Now, Drew, what was that? You did that show tonight?
2: There's a caller wants to talk about it.
0: Oh, there is?
2: On line 3.
0: Okay. All right. Well, can you give a little lead into it first?
2: This was a live Fox show that just ended on the West Coast a few minutes ago and about 3 hours ago on the East Coast. Strange how that happens.
0: Right.
2: Live show. And it was sort of Millionaire meets interactive test, IQ test meets Baywatch.
0: Right.
2: It was actually a well-done show.
0: So it's you and a bunch
2: and a
0: of other celebrities.
2: And then several other groups of people, like scientists and teachers. Mm-hmm. And everybody taking this big
0: Now, what test did you take?
2: An IQ test, a 60-question test.
0: Was it like the one we took the other night?
2: It was more involved.
0: It was more involved.
6: What was the toughest question they asked you?
2: They had. They were not like factual questions. They were like, you know, shapes changing position, and you have to predict what the next
0: and
2: shape
0: is. How long would you have to take the entire test?
2: It was like 10, some of them were 25 seconds, some of them were 10 seconds. It was timed.
0: We were
2: locked out after a certain period.
6: I bet I could beat you on that test.
0: Really?
6: Yeah.
0: I don't know.
6: I think so.
0: No.
6: I'm pretty damn smart.
0: Really?
6: Yeah.
2: Brian's got the test,
6: oh,
2: right?
6: IQ.
0: No.
2: She was
0: no,
2: a dentalist hygienist.
0: Oh, big deal. No, listen, you're hot, but you're not smart. Let's be honest. And there's nothing wrong with being
6: You can't
0: you know,
6: be hot,
0: hot
6: and smart.
0: I got a 91 when I took the IQs. Believe me. I know. But anyway, you want to challenge Drew? We can
6: take the test tonight.
2: There are tests out on the web we could take.
6: Okay.
0: All right, the guy took the celebrity crown, though. I don't know if you want to screw with him. He's Dr. Drew.
2: Let's see what this
0: Your playmate,
2: is.
0: Nikki.
6: I'm Dr.
0: radio guy Adam.
6: I'm the Nixta.
0: Yeah, you're the Nixta. That doesn't make you smart, though. True.
2: Yeah, so I won.
6: No, God made me smart.
0: No, God made you hot. God made Drew smart
6: God
0: and passionate.
6: God blessed me with hot and smart.
0: No, he blamed you. He blessed
6: blamed
0: you.
6: Me?
0: He blessed you. He blessed you with hot. He didn't bless you with the smart part. Medium, though. Listen, hot is better than smart anyway. And not being smart doesn't make you dumb.
6: No, but hot and smart is very powerful.
0: That's nice, yeah. So is being 9 feet tall. Do you know what I'm saying? All right. We're going to take a break? Nikki, don't take this the wrong way, by the way. I'm not saying you're dumb. I'm just saying you're not going to be Drew in IQ
6: test.
0: Oh,
6: I'm not as dumb as I look.
2: Melody?
13: Yeah?
0: Did you see Drew tonight on IQ Nation?
13: Uh-huh. I just watched it like a couple minutes ago.
0: How do you look?
13: Huh? You look good.
0: Uh-huh.
13: Yeah.
0: Mm-hmm. Okay, thanks a lot.
2: That's it?
0: That's good enough. We're going to take a break. Hey, she saw the show. She's charged up about it. Mm-hmm. Yeah. Nikki Ziering is here tonight.
2: What is going on here?
0: I don't know, but there's more of it that's going to go on when we come back. Hey, everybody. It's Loveline. I'm Adam. That's Dr. Drew. Phone number 1-800-LOVE-191. Nikki Ziering is our guest tonight. Nikki is on the cover of this month's Playboy. Or I don't even know if it's this month, but it's out
6: it's
0: on...
6: the July new, issue. It's
0: July.
6: Out this month.
0: Right.
6: On newsstands today.
0: That's what I was
6: going
0: to say. As we speak, yeah. She's in the 4th of July red, white, and blue string bikini.
6: Yes, I am.
0: And looking fantastic.
6: Thank you.
0: And she doesn't mind being
6: Ow!
0: Naked. She believes the human body
6: really
0: is
6: don't.
0: Beautiful. Yeah, I like that.
6: I have no problem with it.
0: Nikki also has a brand new collection of bench warmer trading cards. What does that mean?
2: Bench warmer?
0: Yeah.
6: You know, they're like baseball cards
0: mm-hmm.
6: with celebrities and models on them. And
0: really?
6: People pay a lot of money. They collect collectors.
0: Really? Is that your collection or are you just in one of them?
6: I'm just in one of them.
0: Mm-hmm. I see. All right. So we can get
6: And I have a one that I kiss. You know, I put lipstick on and I kiss it and it sells for like $500 on eBay. It's
0: Wow. Huh. Nice.
6: Who buys these things, you know?
0: Yeah.
2: Well, there a bunch of them were out in the street.
0: Yes. Yes. The what do we call
6: they're
0: them?
6: They're cool cards. They're nice.
2: Sploozers.
0: Sploozers. Part part spaz, all loser. They wait out.
6: They're
0: front.
6: Nice.
0: They're dynamite fellas. Yeah. You call guys who are in their 40s and live at home nice, then they're dynamite guys. But you know what these guys do, I think? And I would probably do it too if I was in their position, which is instead of actually be with a woman that I could be with, that my $22,000 a year and living at home and big gut and eating Hungry Man TV dinners every night, having my mom wait on me hand and foot, the kind of woman you could get if that was your lot in life, they just go F it. I'm just going to devote my life to a Nikki Zering signing my Playboy and internet porn. You know what I mean? I get to be with a new woman every night. I think I would work that
6: whatever
0: angle.
6: Whatever gets
0: too.
6: You off, you know.
0: Yeah,
2: that's basically what you've chosen, isn't it?
0: That is my life. How dare you? Nikki's also going to be in American Wedding, which is the latest American Pie sequel, which comes out August 1st. So busy.
6: Yes.
0: Busy Nikki. Amber?
6: Naked uh-huh. Nikki.
0: Naked, busy Nikki. Amber, you're 29.
14: Okay.
0: What's up?
14: I've been on antidepressants for about a year and a half now,
0: mm-hmm.
14: and I'm wondering if I should go off of them.
2: Mm-hmm. How bad was your depression?
14: It wasn't severely bad. I wasn't suicidal or anything. I was just kind of in the middle.
2: How are you feeling now?
14: I'm feeling better.
2: Why do you want to go off?
14: Well, I'm feeling lonely.
2: Lonely?
14: Yeah.
2: I'm not sure loneliness goes away when you come off antidepressants.
14: Well, it's not that so much. It's the sexual side.
0: Mm-hmm.
14: Because...
6: How old are you?
2: 29.
14: My libido is just completely gone.
0: Mm-hmm.
14: At all.
2: And so you have no drive to get a relationship.
14: Right.
2: I see.
14: And...
2: Well, how about switching antidepressants?
14: Well, yeah, I know there's a new one out that's supposed to be good for...
2: There's at least four of them that are good.
14: Yeah.
2: What do you want now?
14: I'm on Zoloft.
2: All right, well, Zoloft is one of the worst this way.
14: Yeah.
2: Zoloft and Prozac, and you can certainly switch to Cerazone or Wellbutrin or Remeron or even Lexapro, one of the newer
14: ones.
2: Yeah,
14: I was considering switching to Lexapro.
2: Well, why don't you? These are good medicines.
14: Well, the problem is the way they're dosed, I'm afraid of going off of them.
2: Hmm. That statement made no sense.
0: Yeah, just go talk to your doctor, would you?
6: In this month's Playboy, they talk about a new drug called Foxy. Did you guys read that?
0: Foxy?
6: Yeah,
0: what
6: you
0: page
6: should
0: is
6: read
0: that
6: the article.
0: On?
6: I don't know, but it sounds like it sounds pretty sexual.
2: Oh no!
0: What do you do with Foxy? Gets you horny?
6: I guess so. Apparently so. You need to read the article. You'll want to go out and get some.
0: Really? It's like Spanish Fly.
6: It's like something out of this world. It sounds insane. Mm,
2: it's not going to be good.
6: It's
2: all I know.
6: Be good.
0: You remember Spanish Fly? That's gets the ladies hot. Never had it. You don't need it.
6: I mean. I'm not suggesting it. I'm just saying, wow. After you read the article, you just go, wow.
0: Right.
6: I wonder.
0: True.
2: No, it's just there's nothing in nature that doesn't harm you that does that kind of thing.
0: What about Coke?
2: Yeah, there you go.
0: Aaron?
15: Yes?
0: You're 16?
15: Yes.
0: What's up?
15: Okay. I think that girls are really attractive and guys, but, like, if I masturbate and, like, I can get off to guys, but not girls.
0: Mm-hmm.
15: And I don't know.
0: Is this Aaron the girl?
15: Yes.
0: All righty. Nikki, what, you ever think about women? They're beautiful. The women's body.
2: This Foxy
0: women's
2: is,
0: body.
2: Is ecstasy plus LSD, basically.
0: Oh,
2: it's
0: going to
2: be a mess.
0: Ecstasy plus LSD. Nothing wrong with that.
2: Yeah, it's going to be a mess.
0: Put you in the mood. Put you in the right frame of mind.
6: Shame on Playboy.
2: They don't suggest
0: they're not endorsing
2: it. No, they're not endorsing it.
6: Well, if you read the article, you kind of want to take some.
0: Yeah.
16: That's called candy flipping. They've been doing that for years and years.
2: No, they're not actually putting it together. It's actually a new compound.
6: Okay.
2: 5-methoxy-N,N-diisopropyltryptamine. Tryptamine.
0: We'll try it.
6: During my drug experimentation days, I may have tried it, but not today.
0: Sure.
6: But no, I think women can appreciate a woman's body.
0: Yeah.
6: You know, it's different when men are physically attracted to men.
0: Gross.
6: They're considered gay.
0: Disgusting.
6: But women can be considered heterosexual and still have an experience with a woman or experiment or find the female body. I mean, the female body is beautiful.
0: That's right. All of them.
6: Yeah.
0: Every one of them.
6: Every one of them.
0: Even the one that have those, like, 130-pound goiters that are growing this. you know,
2: tatus.
0: Yeah, those big things in their abdomen.
6: Women
0: same
6: are
0: thing.
6: Beautiful.
0: All
6: That's
0: of
6: why
0: them.
6: God
0: Every
6: gave
0: one
6: us
0: of them.
6: To you men.
0: 170 and morbidly obese, or 19 and nubile, are all the same. Aaron?
6: It's okay.
0: That's right. That's right. Next week, hey, I mean, next month could be a 350-pound chick covered with moles on the cover of that Playboy magazine. You don't know.
2: They're all the same.
0: They're all the same. All right, but you like women? Not
15: yeah.
0: you. Not you. I'm talking to Nikki. Nikki, you like the ladies?
6: I love women as my friends, but no, I'm definitely 100% heterosexual.
0: You like guys too much to like women.
6: I love men.
0: That's right.
6: Love men.
0: Yeah.
6: Can't get enough.
0: That's
6: just kidding.
0: Right. No, no. That's all right.
6: No, I just, but I understand the, you know, that.
0: Yeah, the drive. Yeah, you're a woman of passion, though, yes?
6: Absolutely.
0: Yes, Drew is a man of great passion. Together, you'd be a couple of supreme passions. All right. Aaron?
15: Yes.
0: All right, so you fantasize about guys, but you still think about the ladies. That's fine. That's no big deal.
15: So you don't think that, like, there's anything wrong or anything?
0: No.
6: You're at that age where you're just experimenting and you're just finding yourself and discovering yourself, and it's so fine.
0: Did you get molested or anything?
15: No.
0: All right, then you're fine.
15: Okay.
0: All right, just relax. You don't have to act on everything that you think about.
15: Okay.
0: Know what I mean?
2: You'll figure things out as time goes along.
0: That's right.
6: And some fantasies are better left unfulfilled.
0: That's right. That's right. Like me winning the Super Bowl.
2: Mm-hmm.
0: Best just left alone, Drew.
2: Mm-hmm.
0: Heather?
17: Yes?
0: You're 18?
17: Yeah.
0: What's up, Miss Personality?
17: I'm on Depo-Provera.
0: Yeah.
17: And I've been on it for almost 4 years.
0: Mm-hmm.
17: And my doctor and everyone around me tells me I need to change it in 4 years after I start taking it. So about now.
2: Your doctor insists you do that?
17: Well, he don't insist, but he says it's better for you because I guess your body can get immune to what he says.
2: No.
0: How do you switch it, by the way? You're taking a shot. You mean switch to a pill or switch to a different type of compound? What's that?
6: It's a shot every 3 months, is that what you do?
17: Yeah.
0: Yeah?
17: I was going to switch to the shot every 1 month, Luno. But my doctor, they don't do that anymore because I guess it causes too many miscarriages.
2: Well, it got recalled, that one.
0: All right. Drew, stop looking at the Playboy now.
2: No, I'm reading the article about the Foxy.
0: All right, but don't read the article while you're trying to help the hillbilly kids.
2: Look, there's no reason you can't stay on the pill you're on or on the birth control method you're on. There's no sort of axiom out there that suggests you have to change every 4 years. Now, Depo has lots of problems. Obviously, you don't have your period for long periods of time. And or you bleed excessively, which some women get, and it can make you depressed and can affect your sexual functioning. Be aware of those things and make a switch if you don't like the side effects. But if it's working, there's absolutely no reason not to stay on it.
17: Yeah, and I also had a couple other questions. I'm sorry.
0: Mm-hmm. All right, did you hear what Drew said?
17: Yeah,
2: she got it.
0: Okay.
17: I mean, I guess I don't want to switch because it's so convenient for me to...
2: Don't. Okay. Don't switch.
6: Then don't.
17: It's so easy to just take a shot every 3 months.
2: Heather, don't switch. Don't switch.
0: All right.
17: Okay, then I won't. And
2: there's a patch, too. There's a weekly patch. But be that as it may, just don't switch. It's working fine for you.
17: Yeah, it works fine. I've never been pregnant, never had a miscarriage.
2: All right.
17: At what age are your boobs supposed to stop growing?
2: Up to 21.
17: Up to 21?
0: Mm-hmm. Why?
2: Some women.
0: How are you doing there, Heather?
17: I'm growing still. It has been recently.
0: Yeah.
17: I've gotten, like, from over a C-cup, and that was, like, I've been that for a couple years.
0: Yeah.
17: I didn't know if that could be another side effect of Depo.
2: No.
0: No, it doesn't do anything?
2: No.
0: Well, some people on the birth control pill, women, put on a little breast size.
2: The estrogen does that, but not the progesterone.
0: Is that what Depo is?
2: Uh-huh.
0: No, no estrogen in that?
2: Mm-mm-mm.
6: Well, when I stopped taking birth control pills, I got really lean.
0: Really?
6: Yeah.
0: So it puts a little weight on it?
6: Lost weight, lost some size.
0: A little boob?
6: Yeah.
0: Yeah. That's a mother.
6: But I was happy about it because my stomach got really flat.
0: Well, you were, but I like some booby. That's me.
6: Oh, I still have plenty.
0: I'm a man of mild passion compared to Drew, but it's still enough passion.
2: It's all focused in a certain
0: area. It's focused on the chest. Yes.
16: Bunchy, bunchy.
6: No, I think that birth control, though, it definitely adds a little more.
0: You get a little more voluptuous?
6: Yes, some water weight or something. I don't know.
0: Hey, Heather?
15: Yeah?
0: Hey, but good times, right?
6: Yeah, don't complain.
0: Yeah, you're fine. Boobs still growing? approaching the D cup, right?
17: Well, I have this thing where I have to, my bras really tight, so I haven't changed sizes yet, but I probably should because my boobs pop out of them.
2: What's that?
0: You got to step up to the D cup, yes?
17: I think I should probably.
0: Okay.
6: You'll be more comfortable.
2: That boob.
0: Yeah. You say boob. I like that. How big's the rest of you?
17: Oh, I'm about size 4 or 5 in pants and.
6: Honey, you got a rocking body, and you should be proud of it.
0: Yeah, all women are beautiful, so it's academic.
17: And it's odd because I'm Asian.
0: So. You're Asian. Oh, that's hot. Asian with big cans.
17: It's not natural, I don't think.
0: No, it's not. But that's good. That's
6: consider
0: nice.
6: Yourself blessed.
0: Yeah.
17: I had one more question.
0: Wait a minute. What kind of Asian are you?
17: I'm Cantonese.
0: Oh, I don't know what that one is.
17: It's in Canton.
0: I put them in the troublemaker category, though.
2: It's China. You're good.
0: China?
2: Yeah.
0: I don't know. We're not doing too good with those people now.
2: Yeah, but you call everything Chinese.
0: So. Oh, everything's Chinese, yeah. So yeah. They're all Filipino, Korean. It's all Chinese to me. All right. So, listen, Heather, 2 questions is plenty. Besides, you're Asian. You should be able to work the internet pretty well. Just go hop on that computer, all right?
17: Okay.
0: All right. We shouldn't spend so much time with the Asian callers. They're bright enough people. It's the sort of hillbilly people we got to talk to for a long time. You know what I'm talking about? We should break it down. Like, Asian, you got 30 seconds. Whitey, you got 20 seconds. Mexican, you got like 15, 20 minutes. Black, half an hour. That's what we should break it down that way.
2: All right.
0: The Polacks, Drew.
6: What about the Jews?
0: They get the whole show. Jews, 10 seconds. They got a whole library of reference books at their house. Their parents love them. They take care of them. They give them computers. Jews will take care of them. Ian's a Jew, right?
6: I'm a Jew.
0: You're a Jew? Wait a minute. You're not a Jew.
6: I'm a Jew.
0: You just converted so you could marry Ian. You're not a real Jew. You're not a Jew. You're just a Jew.
6: I wasn't born Jewish.
0: That's
6: right. I converted.
0: Right.
6: I did the mikvah and I carried the Torah.
0: Didn't I say you converted?
6: So I'm not considered a real Jew?
0: No. You just
6: Why
0: did
6: not?
0: It. You did it so you could marry Ian Ziering.
6: I still practice it.
0: No, you don't.
6: Yes, I do.
0: How dared you? We got to have a little Jew off when we come back.
6: I had you at Shalom.
0: We'll see. We'll see who the biggest Jew is here.
18: I'm a Jew.
0: I'm not even a Jew. I bet I can out-Jew you.
2: On what frontier?
6: How do you figure?
0: I don't know. We have some sort of Jewish competition.
6: Can you bake a brisket?
0: I think I could do a brisket. But for me, for me, it just ends up being like a rump roast. You know what I mean? Like a non-Jew, it turns into something else. You know what I mean? But what about, we'll do a little thing. Like, we'll do the what's a shiksa?
2: Like millionaire.
0: Goyim.
6: I used to be a shiksa.
0: Right, now you're Jew.
6: No, I'm a Jew.
0: What's the goyim?
6: A goyim is a very, very non-Jewish person.
2: No, you have to go, what is a homentoshen?
0: Yeah. All right, Drew.
6: What about a schmuck?
0: All right. Well,
6: that's a bad word, right?
0: That's easy. Drew, I'll tell you what.
2: No, I don't know.
0: Drew, you know something. What do you mean? You're half Jew, right? How'd you win that IQ test? I don't see any Asian in you. Now, look, you write down some questions. And me and Nikki are going to have a Jew off.
6: A Jew.
0: Because neither one of us are Jews. But Nikki is a Jew because she had to convert for her marriage to Ian. And my step-grandfather was Jewish. So I used to hear him schlep around the house and spit out a little Yiddish every once in a while.
6: I got some Yiddish going.
0: All right, we'll go at it.
6: All right.
0: And Drew.
6: Game is on.
0: Drew, put something together, would you?
2: I'll try. Is there somebody else here to help me out?
0: All right. Yeah, somebody. We have any Jews? Oh, Brian? Yeah, Brian? We got some Jews. All right. Mark's no Jew. But he's smart. He's smart like a Jew. All right. We'll take a quick break. We'll come back. Have a little Jew off after this. Hey, everybody. It's Loveline. I'm Adam. That's Dr. Drew. Phone number 1-800-LOVE-191. Nikki Ziering is our guest tonight. She's currently on the cover of this month's Playboy. It's actually next month's Playboy, but it's out on newsstands as we speak, and I kicked something, so I got to fix my headphones by kicking it again. All right, now, when we last left off, Nikki was explaining that she was Jewish, and I figured out that she converted for her marriage to Ian Ziering, yes? But you had to go through training
6: yes,
0: and everything, right?
6: I went
0: right?
6: through a 22-week class,
0: ooh.
6: And I did the mikvah, and I carried the Torah, and I had to sit through a panel of rabbis and go through questions.
2: And she's pissed.
6: But, you know, I've never been very religious, honestly. I mean, I was never, I grew up Christian, but I was never baptized as a baby. I had
0: right.
6: myself baptized at 15.
0: Oh, you did?
6: Yeah.
0: Ooh, that's weird.
6: Weird, huh?
0: Yeah.
6: But I'm not religious. I mean, I celebrate holidays just to get gifts, you know. I just
0: sure.
6: get, it's all about getting.
0: But you had yourself baptized at 15. That's,
6: yeah.
0: We
6: because
0: do,
6: just
0: yeah.
6: in case, you know,
0: sure.
6: I want to cover it all, you know, just in no, I'm not religious, but I'm very spiritual.
0: Right. Okay.
6: But I learned a lot about the Jewish religion in my Jewish conversion class, and I'm
0: no
6: ready
0: kidding.
6: To take you on.
0: All right. Well, I don't know much about Judaism other than my grandfather or my step-grandfather was a Hungarian Jew who used to talk about it from time to time. And I had a few Jewish friends. I was always interested in the conversion process. It's such a Jew-like thing to do, really. It's just like, listen, we're going to need you to become a Jew so you can marry my son. I don't like Judaism. I'm not interested in Judaism. I don't want to be a Jew. Yeah, just become one, and then you can get married.
6: No, I didn't have to. I did it because I think that it's important for, you know, to raise your children with something.
0: Really?
6: And, yeah.
0: Somebody
6: and,
0: told you to do it, though, right?
6: Well, I went to this class expecting to just go with an open mind, but mm-hmm. I didn't expect that I was going to convert. And I just
0: really?
6: Learned so much about it, and it's such a beautiful religion, and it's all about, like, family values and morals, and it's really beautiful.
0: Yeah,
6: and
0: I like it.
6: I just fell in love with it.
0: All right. You have a yarmulke?
2: She doesn't have to wear one.
6: No.
0: Chicks
6: women,
0: don't have
6: women
0: to wear the
6: yarmulke?
0: That was, could have been one of the questions. All right, go ahead, Drew.
6: But I have a menorah.
2: Okay. Hope that's one of the questions.
0: Take batteries? All right, please. Go ahead, Drew.
6: Four double A's.
0: Yeah.
2: There's a holiday where matzah is eaten.
0: Uh-huh.
2: Why matzah?
0: Why
2: what
0: matzah?
2: What does it signify?
0: What does it symbolize?
2: Yeah.
0: I know the answer.
2: Oh, okay.
0: But now how do we know? Okay, well, I go first. Okay. It's unleavened.
2: Yes.
0: There's no yeast. It doesn't rise.
2: Right. Why are
0: Jews wandering through the desert for 40 years mm-hmm. couldn't pack the yeast.
2: Okay.
6: Passover.
2: There you go.
0: All right now.
6: And wait, who do they set a place for a Passover?
0: Next question. That's not one of the questions. Elijah. But go ahead. Now it's Nikki's question.
6: Okay.
2: Well, okay. What are the four letters on a dreidel?
0: Ooh.
6: Oh, God. This is the one I don't know.
0: Yeah, it looks like a little 1-0.
6: I know the song.
0: Here.
2: Well,
6: dreidel, dreidel, dreidel. No, I made you out of clay.
2: That one doesn't have the letters on it.
0: Yeah.
6: Wait.
0: No.
6: D. No.
2: Okay, I'll give another one.
0: Next question's mine. You can't pass.
2: What was the...
6: Well, I knew the answer to your question. That's not fair. Do you know what four letters are on a dreidel?
0: Yes, I do.
6: Oh, okay, what?
0: J-E-W-S. Jews.
6: Wrong.
2: All right, Natalie, I'll get more hard.
0: Go ahead.
2: There's a book within the Torah that contains the Jewish law. What is that called?
0: Book of Abraham? Book of...
2: Would you like that question or a new one?
6: A new one, please.
0: What is that one? What is the answer?
2: Talmud.
0: Oh, the Talmud. All right. I'm still beating you 1-0. Go ahead.
2: What is a homentashen?
6: A homentashen. It's a Jewish dessert. It's like baklava.
2: She's kind of right. Let's give it to her. Give it
0: all
2: that.
0: Right. Yeah. I don't know what it is.
2: Yeah,
0: so
2: it's basically a... right. It's sort of a cookie that's folded up like a...
0: Ooh,
2: kind of like
0: damn, 1-1. And we both missed one, too.
2: You only told me to prepare 5 questions.
0: All right, give me another one. We'll work it out. Come on. Hold on, Mark.
2: All right,
0: here you go. Work on some more.
2: How many candles in a menorah?
0: 8.
6: Oh, that's so easy.
2: Would you like that question?
6: Yes.
2: How many candles in a menorah?
6: 9.
0: 9. I thought there was 8 days of Hanukkah.
2: Yeah, but there's one in the middle.
6: You're so not a Jew.
0: All right. That's you know, I'm just using common sense here. There are 8 days of Hanukkah. There should be 8 goddamn candles. All right. You got now, Drew, are you out of them?
2: No, I keep going.
0: Yeah, keep going then. Drew's riffing. Now he's vamping.
2: Right.
0: He doesn't have it.
2: God asked Abraham.
0: Wait a minute. Now, hold on a second. Hold on. Now, I made one. I missed one. Then I missed another one.
2: Yeah.
0: Nikki is...
6: I'm winning. I'm kicking your ass.
0: Hold on.
6: Oops, can I say ass on the radio?
0: What if you couldn't? Wouldn't that be a tragedy?
6: Well, we'd have to bleep it out.
0: Yes, but it'd be too late for that. Now, listen. The way we were doing it is you were asking me the question, and then I'd either make it or whatever, and you would ask Nikki another question. She would either make it.
2: Right.
0: Or,
6: listen,
0: or
6: you're just a sore loser.
0: Right. No, I'm just, oh, I'm just saying.
6: You just can't stand being beaten by a chick.
2: She I'm shouldn't get the menorah ones, what you're saying.
6: I should.
0: She got it right, but it but okay, so here's what I'm saying. I'm just trying to put a uniform thing together so we can keep score.
6: We got
0: to
6: get the rules
0: if
6: down.
0: If Nikki's up 2-1, then the next one should be to me, then.
2: Yes.
6: Okay.
0: That's all I'm saying.
2: That's right.
0: Do we have another one?
2: Yes.
0: Okay, go ahead.
2: Okay. God asked Abraham.
0: This is the big question, by the way, because then we'll go to break.
2: This is one that both of you should know.
0: Yes.
2: God asked Abraham to make a supreme sacrifice.
0: Uh-huh.
2: What was that?
0: Give his child up.
2: Give his child up?
0: Well, give it to be sacrificed.
2: Mm-hmm. You got it.
0: Oh, it's 2-2. All right, it's a Jew tie. It's a Jew deadlock. It's a Jew deadlock. Jew lock. Okay, here's what we're going to do, Nick.
6: Okay.
0: During the break, Drew's going to come up.
2: Do anymore,
6: let's have a gefilte fish eating contest.
0: All right. Oh, no. All right, then we'll angle. All right, hey, Nikki, you're quite a worthy opponent.
6: Thank you.
0: Thank you. We'll take a quick break. Nikki Ziering is here tonight. We'll be back after this.

0: Hey, everybody, it's Loveline. I'm Adam Carolla. That's Dr. Drew. Phone number 1-800-LOVE-191. Nikki Ziering is our guest tonight. She's on the cover of Playboy, which is out on newsstands as we speak, and can also be found in the sequel to American Pie coming out August 1st. Drew?
1: Mm-hmm.
0: You ready to rock here, buddy?
1: Yeah, you're not going to call upon me for any more questions, are you?
0: No. I like the push and the jew-off that we had.
1: That's nice. Very, very sort of congenial.
0: Yeah. Yeah, everyone's a winner. Or no one's a loser.
2: We're not losers.
0: But we're not losers.
2: We're,
0: that's right. We're winners. Zach?
3: Yeah?
0: You're 15?
3: Mm-hmm.
0: What's up, champ?
3: I had sex with my girlfriend, and we didn't have a condom, so we used a plastic baggie.
0: Uh-huh.
1: Good times.
3: Yeah, I was wondering...
4: You're gay.
2: A Ziploc or...
0: Yeah.
3: No, we used one of the regular sandwich baggies.
0: Mm-hmm. Sandwich baggies. Okay. Yes.
2: Did it work?
3: I don't know. I was calling to find out if it was safe.
1: No, that would not be safe.
2: Maybe if you tied a rubber band around it.
1: What's, what's so hard about using a condom?
2: Yeah.
3: Actually, I
0: don't know. Is this bogus?
2: There wasn't one handy.
0: Did you... Hold on. Is this a real call?
1: No,
0: this
1: it has to be bogus because he wouldn't say, is it safe? Of course.
0: Yeah.
3: No, it is a real call.
0: Okay. Well, okay, so you did put a rubber band around it?
3: Yeah.
0: It's like you're wrapping your penis. You ready to put it away somewhere? I guess you did. Into a picnic basket?
3: Yeah, basically.
0: Yeah, all right, buddy.
2: But isn't that porous and it's not going to work?
1: Yeah, it's not going to work.
2: It's not going to work.
0: It's not going to work?
2: Sorry. Mm-hmm.
0: The semen wouldn't make it through there.
2: Mm-hmm, it's porous.
0: It's not porous.
1: It might protect a little bit.
0: You couldn't. Well, mm-hmm.
1: You couldn't rely on it.
0: Well,
2: if there's some strong swimmers,
0: wait a second.
2: Right?
0: Now, you would rip it, you would screw it up. But if I just beat off into a baggie, which I've been known to do, it wouldn't start leaking out of the bottom. You know, nothing would come through and penetrate the other side.
1: I don't know. That's not true.
2: Eventually, maybe.
0: Well, what do you mean? You know, it's not true.
1: I mean, there won't be wholesale liquid.
0: You fill
1: liquid.
0: A bag full of goulash and put it in the freezer. It doesn't come through the other side.
1: The liquid.
2: I think
1: doesn't,
2: sandwich bags should be used for sandwiches.
1: Let's say you put
2: and condoms.
1: Let's say you put silicone into a plastic
2: for
1: bag.
2: Sex.
0: Let's say you put liquid silicone.
1: Yeah, you'd feel it. It would get through the other side. It would.
0: No, I don't think it would.
1: Yes, it would. Yes, it would.
0: What do you mean? I use silicone all the time on stuff.
1: Not silicone, like a liquid. Like,
0: well,
1: like
0: use pure silicone.
1: Breast implants. That's why they can't use plastic bags for breast implants, because it leaks out.
0: Eventually, it would leach out when you put it inside of the body, but I don't think semen would leak. Drew, go beat off into a bag.
2: Maybe they had a 12-hour session.
0: Yeah, Anderson. Finally get some use out of this guy. Anderson, I need you to beat off into a twist-tie baggie, all right?
5: How dare you.
0: I don't know. I don't think it would get through.
1: If thought it was a safe maneuver, if somebody didn't have a condom handy, we would be suggesting that.
0: Well, it doesn't work because the baggie's not going to stand up to any kind of...
2: Is it better than nothing?
1: If it survives,
2: If you have nothing else, maybe it's smarter than nothing?
1: I don't know.
0: Rade?
6: Hey, what's up?
0: Hey, you're 23.
6: Yeah, finally.
0: Uh-oh.
6: Sorry, anyways, right. This is my question.
1: She missed that.
0: Yeah, but she's been on hold for 70 minutes, so
6: yeah.
0: It's okay. What's up?
6: Okay, 4 years ago, I had sex with this guy, and we had sex twice, and we used protection both times. And then, 2 years ago, he told me, or he accused me of giving him herpes. Mm-hmm. And my question is that, I've never had an outbreak, so I was wondering if... he just made it up, or, if...
1: It is possible for women to have herpes and not know it.
6: Really?
1: Yep.
6: After 4 years?
1: Yeah, it's possible to never really know it until you give it to somebody else.
0: Not probable, though.
1: It's actually,
2: how do you
1: actually
2: not know it?
1: Because it's internal and can be mild, and people don't realize it. In fact, it's theorized, and don't attack this data, that a significant percentage of women that have it don't know it.
6: Really?
1: Maybe
2: but wouldn't you
1: half.
2: Find out if you see your gynecologist regularly?
1: Not necessarily.
0: Theorized by retards.
6: So, guys, I mean, it's usually...
1: Guys see it. Guys see it because it's obvious on their penis. Even they tend to ignore it.
6: Uh-huh.
1: But women, sometimes it can pass without it being diagnosed. And if you can't see it, it's really hard to diagnose.
6: So is that like not, I mean, is that not usually like a part of a regular STD testing? Because I got tested and then I asked them afterwards, like after I got tested, whether or not I had it. And then they said, oh, well, you know, you have to like request that.
1: That is not a usual part of the screening, no.
6: Oh, well, it seems like it should be.
1: Well, it can't be done that effectively, frankly. It's really, it's a ultimately a clinical diagnosis. You have to see it.
2: I've heard that 3 out of 4 people have it or something like that.
1: No,
6: I heard that like 1 out of 5 people have it.
1: In some sense.
2: A lot more people have it than you think.
1: Yeah.
0: I heard it was 2 out of 6 or 1 out of 2.
4: As many as 1 in 3 Americans.
0: Yeah. Or as many as 1 in 3 Americans.
1: But there is a blood test that's more accurate now, and there are viral cultures you can do. But again, these things are all, the cultures and the visible inspection, all that stuff is only accurate if there's an outbreak.
0: All right. So anyway, so, don't feel badly. If
2: well,
0: you gave it to him.
2: Why is he accusing you? Don't you think it could be possible he got it from somebody else?
6: Well, yeah, definitely.
0: Yeah, and then you.
6: I mean, he's kind of like a punk, so I think that he was probably just trying to like piss me off.
2: He's just messing with you.
0: Yeah.
2: All right. But just go get tested so you know.
6: Okay. I had another question, too.
1: Yeah.
6: This doesn't really have anything to do with sex, but I think that I might be a shopaholic. And
2: I think I might be,
6: too. And I
2: was
6: wondering if there were any, like, organizations out there for, like, people that are in debt.
1: Yeah, there's Debtors Anonymous.

0: She's not spending her money, though. She's spending money people are lending to her.
1: Oh.
2: Well, see, the thing is that, like, I'm supposed to be getting an inheritance pretty soon.
3: No, that'll kill you.
2: I don't want to blow it. I really don't
0: How much
2: are
0: you going to get?
2: I want to pay my debts off, and then I want to, like, save it for something.
0: Okay, that's never going to happen.
3: Have somebody manage it for you, then. Have it so you can't get your hands on it.
0: How much are they going to give you?
2: Like, $30,000.
0: Oh, you're going to go through that.
3: You go through that in a week.
4: Oh, that's nothing. Listen, you got to keep your money and be independent.
0: That's a purse in one shoe for Nikki.
3: Oh, that's a day at Prada.
0: Yeah. You spend money, right? But you make
4: money.
0: You
4: know, I'm good. I'm smart with my money.
0: You are?
4: Yes.
0: All right. Did you get it with the divorce? Did you get some money?
4: No, we have not.
0: No money?
4: Nothing.
0: What's up?
4: No. I paid my own bills the whole time we were married. I make my own money.
0: But
4: I'm independent.
0: I ain't had a lot of money from 90210, right?
4: Sure he does.
0: Yeah. I mean, he's good.
4: I have my own money.
0: You got your own money.
4: I got my own money.
0: All right. You can get any money from that divorce?
4: No.
0: A little bit.
4: No.
0: Really?
4: No.
0: Got to talk to your attorney.
4: Nothing. Not a dime.
0: Really? What? All right.
4: Anyways, go on.
0: You should have got some money out of that. I mean, everyone from 90210 is pretty much set for life, right?
4: Sure.
0: I mean, residuals and all that. Steven?
5: Yeah.
0: You're 15?
5: Yeah.
0: What's up?
5: Yeah, I wanted to know if that Botox shot thing in your forehead actually worked.
0: This the 100 that I got from Dr. Bruce?
3: Before you fainted?
0: No, it did nothing.
5: Seriously?
4: You had Botox?
0: It's a long story.
4: I believe in it because I believe in preventative.
0: Yep.
4: I hate the idea of plastic surgery.
0: Me too.
4: And I think that if Botox can prevent, you know, wrinkles in your forehead and having to have a facelift, then...
0: Right.
4: Right. But do you think that they've researched it long enough to know?
3: Yeah, Botox is safe.
0: I didn't do it for cosmetic reasons.
4: What'd you do it for? Because you just enjoyed it?
0: Bruce. No, here's what happened. I was talking to Bruce. I don't know about what, but he brought up that my head sweats. I sweat like crazy from my head.
4: Oh, it works for sweaty palms, too.
0: Well, that's what Bruce said. So my head...
4: You sweat, huh?
0: My head sweats like crazy. So... Dr. Bruce said, hey, you know, you get that Botox injection. He said, to be fair to him, he said, there's some literature that suggests they're starting to find out that maybe. So I've heard ever you give that Botox injection in your forehead, it stops you from sweating. I thought, oh, well, this is a godsend. So give me that Botox injection. And he said, yeah, you don't shoot it into the muscle like if you're trying to get rid of wrinkles. You just shoot it into the skin or something, and it gets into the sweat gland, whatever. So
4: Mark.
0: Bring it on over.
3: Right.
0: Well, he brought on over. He gave a shot, you know, my forehead, and I was like, all right, well, we'll see if this works. And he's like, the shot I gave you covered the size of basically the end of a pencil eraser. We have to do your entire forehead in order to get it to work. So
3: needs 60 shots.
0: He gave me about 30 shots in my forehead across the front of my forehead. And
3: He turned white, started sweating, almost passed out.
0: Oh, please,
4: Poor
0: Drew.
4: Baby.
0: I sat here like a trooper.
4: Poor baby.
0: Like a trooper, I sat here, like a true man while he shot me up full of
4: this
0: Botox.
4: And then you continued to sweat.
0: And it did nothing. Didn't do anything.
4: Nothing.
0: So.
5: No.
0: That's me. So, as far as I know, it does nothing. And I don't know what you do about a sweaty head. I think I have to cut some nerves or something. But I'm getting ready to make a move because summer's kicking in. I was just like walking.
4: Just take your hat off.
3: How about the cream?
0: I was walking around Home Depot the other day. It's just dripping down
3: my nose.
0: How
3: about the cream I gave you? Didn't work?
0: Drew always calls it a cream and always gets us into
3: lotion,
0: an argument.
3: It's a lotion.
0: It's the consistency of...
4: An ointment?
0: It is rubbing alcohol. It's a consistency lotion. And look. It is not a lotion. It is not a cream. It is just pure liquid.
3: Okay.
0: All right. Thank you. Tammy?
6: Yeah.
0: You're 17?
6: Yep.
0: What's up? I just want to have that surgery like people have to stop their sweaty palms with my head. That's all. Go ahead, Tammy.
6: I've known this guy for like 3 years. Mm-hmm. And we were kind of friends and everything, and I've never really ever given head. And he volunteered himself. So.
3: Oh, what a mensch. What a wonderful
6: I know.
0: Mensch. Mensch. That's good. That's a good guy.
3: Still tied. 3-3.
6: And so I did. And then we kind of stopped talking for a while. Uh-huh. And then, like, this past, like, few months, I kind of did it again and again and again. So 4 times or whatever.
0: Mm-hmm.
6: Well, I kind of started liking him.
0: Yeah, you liked him the whole time.
6: Yeah. And
0: of course.
6: Like,

0: like
1: really like
0: crush
1: him
0: on him and everything, and but he doesn't like me like that.
1: Right.
0: So basically, I'm just the person he goes to for head.
2: Right.
0: I'm sick of it. What do I do?
1: Stop doing that.
3: Stop doing it.
2: 10 more times, and that's it.
3: cut him off.
2: That's right.
0: Cut him off.
1: Yeah.
2: Yes.
1: Why would you?
3: Unless you enjoy it, if you're getting something out of it, then do it.
0: Well, he's offering because he's never eaten anybody out, and he's offering to. I just won't let him.
2: That's a
1: no.
2: Nice guy.
1: Tammy, yeah. You'll be in even further then, you see?
0: Yeah. Yeah.
2: This guy's a schmuck and a putz.
1: Don't play with yourself like that. Don't play with your feelings like that.
2: A pox I put on his penis. His head should grow in the ground like an onion. All right?
1: His teeth should fall out and hair should grow in its place.
2: That's right.
3: You deserve better.
0: Okay.
2: All right?
0: Thank you.
2: All right. All right. Good times. You're better than that.
0: Okay.
2: It's marginal, but you're better.
3: But it was good practice, you know, just for future.
2: Yeah. you got to work that form. Yeah. Some girls like that. Some girls don't. I'm guessing Nikki's one that likes it, yeah? Yeah. Yeah. The only Jewish broad who does. Thank you. Roberto?
4: Yeah?
2: You're 18?
4: Yeah.
2: What's up?
4: My girlfriend, I don't know how to tell her, but she doesn't want to shave her pubes.
2: Mm-hmm.
4: And when I go and I go down there to do oral, I get pubes in my mouth, and I don't really feel comfortable with that.
2: Mm-hmm.
4: And she said, I talked to her about it one time, and she just didn't like it. But I'm afraid that if I tell her again, that she's going to turn me down or dump me or something like that. And I really like her.
2: Yeah. Mm. How did she completely let herself go down there?
4: She's 16 and she hasn't shaved.
2: No, she's not done that yet. No.
3: Well, she doesn't have to shave completely, but maybe there's this. Maybe you guys can compromise with a certain amount of,
2: a little pruning.
3: You know, like a little pruning. Yeah. Yeah.
2: But you think if you bring it up, it's going to freak her out?
4: Yeah.
1: He did
4: bring
1: it up.
2: Oh, he did.
1: Yeah, and
2: she got weird.
4: Yeah, because she talked to her mom. With it before, and she said it didn't feel that good, and she didn't just like the feeling, so.
2: But it
4: really bugs me when I'm down there doing oral.
2: Right, hold on a second. I think Roberto's full of crap.
1: Yeah,
2: either that or
1: he's just an a-hole.
2: Sort of a-hole and a dim bulb. Yeah. I think one of the reasons you know it's bogus is when they just keep repeating the thing. Is it real? She talked to her mom about it, but it really bugs me when I go down there. Like, all right, you just said that a minute ago when you started the phone call.
1: Yeah.
2: Okay.
1: Kept repeating the same thing over and over.
2: Yeah, and what's the part where she talks to her mom about, hey, Roberto, if you really want her to do it, then you got to bring it up again. If she dumps you, she dumps you. If not, you live with it, all right?
1: She'll be all right. Tell her that it's not just for you. It's all for her, you know.
2: No, it's for you.
1: But
2: it's for you.
1: She should be taking care of her own.
2: Well, since when does that mean 16 and shaving?
1: It's grooming.
2: Yeah. All right, it's grooming. Yeah. Nothing wrong with that. Claudia?
5: Yeah.
2: Nikki, when did you start grooming? 16?
5: I started a long time ago.
2: You did? When did you start?
5: I'm 22.
2: You started what time? 15?
5: Probably.
2: Nikki, when did you start?
3: I don't remember. I mean, as early as I can remember. I was a swimsuit model and a lingerie model at an early age, so I had to, you know.
2: But it was after the bat mitzvah?
3: I didn't have a bat mitzvah.
2: Oh.
3: Not until 13 years after I've been Jewish.
2: I
3: don't have one.
2: Oh, you get to have one 13 years?
3: I guess.
2: Years.
3: I mean, you know, I haven't been Jewish for 13 years yet.
2: That's a decent point.
3: Yeah.
2: So you can have your 13 years old in the Jewish religion.
3: Mm-hmm.
2: Even though in real life you'd be 41.
3: Exactly. Something like that. I don't know.
2: You got to pick a theme, too, like Star Wars or something.
3: Oh, it says Spider-Man.
2: Spider-Man. Claudia?
5: Yeah.
2: All right, so you're 22?
5: Yeah, and I'm Mexican, so am I going to get my 15, 20 minutes?
2: Yeah. And you guys, now don't you girls have something, like when you're 15 or 14, too? Like 15. It's like a Mexican bat mitzvah?
5: Yeah, it's a quinceañera.
3: Quinceañera.
2: Yeah, and that's at 15?
3: Yeah.
5: Yeah, 15.
2: And,
5: you become a woman.
3: Siéntate!
2: and what are they... Where do they get you? Just baby clothes and strollers and things like that for the kids, or what's
5: pretty
2: normal?
5: Much.
2: That's now. What did you get? Did you have a good one?
5: I never had one. I never wanted one.
2: Oh, you got screwed by the man.
5: Yeah.
2: All right. Well, what's happening, baby doll?
5: Okay. Well, I'm 22. I don't know if I might be needing therapy or if I'm going like some type of depression. Basically, I broke up with my boyfriend about 2 years ago, but we've been seeing each other off and on. You know, we're still sexually active, but that stopped about 2 months ago.
2: Mm-hmm.
5: But ever since, I've been, like, really sexually active with other guys, you know? And, like, I started kind of doing drugs and stuff, and, like...
1: All right, so, so you have been depressed, for sure,
5: Yeah, but I don't... It's not like I'm sad or anything. I just, like, I've become a little wild, I guess.
1: All right.
2: Yeah, but now why are you continuing having sex with this guy that you broke up with?
5: Well, because I love him.
1: Yeah, but he's just using you for sex.
2: Yeah, you want to get back together with him.
1: As a service
3: agreement. You can't get backwards in a relationship.
2: That's right.
3: It'll never work.
2: That's right.
1: Now, what drugs are you doing?
5: Well, I kind of started recently. I've been smoking a lot of weed and... I've done ecstasy a few times, and I've done some pills that I don't even know what they are. If they just feed me these pills, and I'll just take anything anybody offers me, pretty much.
3: Hey, that's very dangerous.
2: That's right. Claudia.
3: People have died.
2: They certainly have. Big celebrities.
1: Yeah, Claudia, it's time to see someone. You're 22, you're an adult, you're maybe like a 15-year-old, frankly.
5: Right.
1: And these are really sort of adolescent issues you're engaging in.
2: All right, well, let's work out a plan for Claudia. First is dump this guy.
1: Yeah, do not have,
2: clean.
1: Not just dump, don't have any contact with him.
3: You need to move on.
2: You're living this fantasy.
5: Right.
2: Yeah, there's plenty of guys out there who would worship the ground you walk on, all right?
5: Right.
2: You hook up with one of those guys.
3: I've had my heart broken many times.
2: Same here, sister.
3: You will always fall in love again.
2: Oh. I remember Nikki was telling me during the break that when she was 15 living on the kibbutz, that there's a young man by the name of Moisha who just crushed your hearts like the ceremonial glass they stomp on in the weddings. You know what I mean?
5: Right.
2: Had to be rough.
5: Also, I don't know if I bet it does have a lot to do with it, but, like, I was sexually molested.
1: All right, so there you go.
2: Okay.
1: So there's some trauma issues, some abuse history.
3: And doing drugs will make you more depressed, you know.
2: That's right.
1: It's time, Claudia. You're an adult, you're behaving like a 16-year-old.
2: Well, if you've been sexually abused, you got to get some therapy for that way you slice
1: That's
2: it, all right? But listen, Claudia, I can hear in your voice, you're not dumb. You got plenty of potential. But you know, you gotta take control.
5: Right.
2: All right.
3: Don't be a victim. You know, you gotta just face it now, so that you don't keep sabotaging relationships in your lifetime.
2: Thank you. A little more cathartic.
1: Break.
2: Hold on a second, Cody.
6: Yeah.
2: You're 26.
6: Yeah.
2: You said there was a flaw in Drew's last Jewish question during the Jew off. Me and
6: Nikki. Yeah, I gotta give Nikki the winner of the Jew off.
3: Oh, thank you.
2: Why is that?
6: Because Abraham sacrificing his son is the basis of Judaism,
1: Islam, and Christianity.
6: Exactly.
1: Yeah, but Adam doesn't know anything about anything.
2: Yeah,
6: and
2: well,
6: he got it right, though. He could be any one of those things. Maybe he's an Arab sitting there.
2: You never know.
1: He's an atheist.
2: Oh, hey, listen, we're having a guy named Cody from Oregon explain Judaism to us.
6: That's
2: How
6: right.
2: dare you? Yes, you go back to your surfing and welding.
6: I'll just sit up here in my tree and...
2: Yeah. All right, good times there, buddy.
6: All right.
2: I still take that as
1: a lot of
2: time.
1: A lot of made of, is made of it. And,
2: that's right. I can't believe I missed that Tamlet question. All right, we're going to take ourselves a little break. Nikki Zering here tonight. We'll be right back after this. Hey, everybody, it's Loveline. I'm Adam. That's Dr. Drew, 1-800-LOVE-191. Well, Nikki Zering is splitting because she's got to get up early for, she's got to sit Shiva or something. What's going on?
3: I have a photo shoot.
2: Sunrise.
3: I have to be up at 4, so I'd love to stay.
2: So brutal. What do you do? Where are you taking the pictures?
3: Malibu.
2: Just as the sun comes up behind you?
3: As the sun comes up, yeah. So makeup, 2 hours of hair and makeup. Yeah. It takes a lot to get me cute.
2: No.
3: Yeah.
2: No, I think you're cute right out of the chute, baby.
3: I think you're hot.
2: Yeah. All right, baby doll. Well, thanks for coming by.
3: Thank you for having me. I had a lot of fun.
2: You come back anytime. We had a good time with you.
3: I'd love to come back.
2: And everyone, go get that Playboy and see what I'm talking about. She's on the cover, so you can't miss her, and it's out on newsstands as we speak. And Mazel Tov.
3: L'chaim.
2: Thank you. All right, Nikki. God bless, and we'll see you soon.
3: Thank you. Big kiss.
2: Jackie?
7: Hi.
2: You're 18?
7: Hello?
2: Yeah. Giving Drew a nice little peckaroo on the cheek. Now she's coming to give me a little sugar on the cheek. Yeah.
1: What's that, Jackie?
2: Thank you.
7: I just wanted to thank you guys for the show.
2: Ah, yeah.
7: And, I have a cuddling problem.
2: Mm-hmm.
7: Yeah, I don't know. I have, problems with affection.
2: What's the deal?
1: That you can't accept it or that you need...
7: I need too much of it.
1: Too much of it.
2: Yeah.
1: What does that mean, need too much of it? More than your boyfriend can deliver?
7: Yeah, he doesn't have a problem with it all the time, but most of the time he does. I don't know. I just always want to cuddle and... need affection from him more than he can give.
2: Mm-hmm.
1: Maybe this is the wrong guy.
2: What do you mean, more than he can
1: give? Yeah, I'm trying to figure out what she means by that, but maybe just the wrong guy.
7: I don't know, because, it's more like at night and stuff. Like, I'd rather cuddle, all night, and he'd rather not. He needs, his space. And
1: well, he'd rather have sex, probably.
7: No, he's really not that big into that either.
2: Ooh, Drew, being a man of... exquisite, unmeasurable passion. Does not understand that any young man. How old is this guy?
7: He's 24.
2: 24, you're 18. You're not living at home?
7: No, I'm not.
2: Why not?
7: I have a baby.
2: Uh-huh.
7: We have an apartment together. And
2: yeah. Whose baby is it?
7: It's not his.
1: Mm-mm.
2: Right.
7: The dad took off when she was 4 weeks old.
1: Mm-mm.
2: Yeah. And how's this guy treat the baby?
7: He's really good with her.
2: All right. And you guys thinking about getting married?
7: I don't know. We haven't been together that long. We've been together for about 7 months.
2: Well, you guys shacked up pretty quick, right?
7: Yeah.
2: Are things tough? Were they hard at your house? How are your parents with the baby?
7: My parents are split up. My dad's pretty good with her. My mom, she lives kind of far away, but she comes and sees her when she can.
2: So you lived with your dad and your mom was out of the picture.
7: No, I lived with my mother for a while. And then I lived with the father of the baby until he left.
1: All right, hold on. Where are we going here?
2: I don't know. I was just trying to get a kind of feel for it. But what was the part where her mom lives far away and comes and sees the baby when she can?
1: I know. I didn't get that.
2: And then she was like, no, I live with my mom. I live with my mom. Okay. Well, anyway. Hey, Jackie, did your mom move away?
7: Yes, she did.
2: All right. But you did live with your mom and the baby at some point, right?
7: No, I didn't.
2: You lived with your dad and the baby?
7: For a little bit, yeah.
2: Okay. All right. Whatever. How old's the kid?
7: She's going to be one.
1: Is this just one of those things where you guys sort of need to work out what it is each of you needs from one another physically, and he needs to sort of pay attention and be responsive? And?
7: Yeah, I guess so.
1: All right. Or do you have sort of unlimited needs that he can't meet?
7: Yeah. I'm curious. As for the reason why I called, is that maybe it's like an attachment problem that I have.
2: Yeah.
1: Yeah, no doubt.
7: Because I feel insecure about myself.
2: Yeah,
1: it could be.
2: That's what it is. But I mean, look, here's the thing. He needs to give you X amount of what you need.
1: Right, you should be paying attention.
2: But if you need an infinite amount of cuddling and attention, nobody can provide that.
1: Then that's something different.
2: So you have to decide realistically what is a normal amount and require him to do that.
1: Right.
2: Beyond that, it becomes your problem. I mean, everybody, this is life. If you're, and I was on this JAG last night, but what I mean is if you're sitting in a airplane and you ask the stewardess for a cup of water and she tells you to F off.
1: Just like what happened to you 2 nights ago, right?
2: Well, that was a Bloody Mary. But yeah, you can get upset. If you've asked for your fifth cup of water in 5 minutes and she tells you to F off, that's your problem.
1: Right.
2: And if you're angry at her, then you're angry at the wrong person. I mean, this is life, right?
1: Right.
2: This is how you got to go through life. And it's hard to do because it's you. Mm-hmm. And you're thinking, well, I want more water. But you got to get outside yourself. And people like Jackie have to step outside themselves and realize, maybe I'm asking too much. Or what is a realistic amount? Also, though, 18, you know, Drew, you know, when you're 18, you're living with somebody, forget it.
1: Forget what?
2: It's impossible.
1: To make it work?
2: Just,
1: yeah,
2: 24-year-old guy.
1: Yeah.
2: I lived with someone when I was, I guess I moved in with my girlfriend when I was, I don't know, 25 or something like that. It's just impossible at 25.
1: People in their 20s just treat each other like crap.
2: We just run roughshod all over everybody.
1: Yeah.
2: It's a mess.
1: Yeah.
2: I didn't begin to get sane until I was in my relationship-wise until like early 30s. Mm. It was a mess before then. Drew, as a man of exquisite passion, surely you agree.
1: Oh, of course.
2: Aaron?
8: Yeah.
2: You're 18?
8: Yeah.
2: Virgin.
8: Yeah, I'm calling because I had a suspicion that my girl might be cheating. So what I did is I set her up with kind of a hunky friend of mine.
2: Are you a virgin?
8: No, not a virgin.
2: Really?
8: Mm-hmm. No, why do you ask that?
2: You sound like a virgin.
8: Oh, man, that's horrible.
1: You've never been wrong about that.
2: I know. Anyway. It's rough. So you set her up with a hunky friend of yours.
8: Yeah, and I'm not gay neither. Hunky by some female friend standards I know.
2: How do you set her up when she's your girlfriend?
8: It was kind of like a party setting, like a small party, and I was just kind of peering in through an outside window.
2: Yeah, so she was just sitting on a sofa talking to him?
8: Yeah, kind of on a stool.
2: And what did the hunky friend think he was supposed to do?
8: I told him, you know, to try to, you know, go as far as he could, but, you know, not go too far.
2: Right.
1: Wow.
2: So what happened?
8: Well, what happened was, you know, he tried to entice her. He didn't, you know, he tried to, you know, grab her by her hand and walk her back, you know, but, you know, she didn't go anything, you know, no kissing or anything like that. You know, she was laughing.
1: All right, what's the question then?
8: My question is that she's doing all this flirting and she also allowed him to give her a nice long massage. I'm wondering, I've been with her for 8 months. I'm wondering if I should get out now.
1: Yes.
8: Get out now?
1: Yes. The fact that you're resorting to this kind of craziness.
2: Yeah.
1: Absolutely.
2: Doesn't mean she's wrong. Just means you're too nutty to be
1: whatever
2: in a relationship.
1: Whatever it is, it needs to end.
8: Okay. Real good. Okay.
2: Yeah. Well, keep in mind, it doesn't need to end because she's cheating. It needs to end because you can't stop obsessing on her cheating.
8: I see.
2: Even if she's not cheating.
8: I see.
2: You understand?
1: Okay. And the reality is she is sort of being pushed out.
2: Who knows? The guy wants to give her a massage. She's sitting at a party. Drew, you sit in here and beg the girls to give you rubdowns all night.
1: Think about how you
2: with a
1: feel.
2: Happy,
1: think about
2: happy
1: how you,
2: ending.
1: Think about
2: how you full felt release.
1: At 18 to 20, if anybody's touched somebody you're interested in, you'd freak out.
8: Right.
2: I know, but that's we're still back to that being Aaron's problem, not making her necessarily a bad person.
1: Yeah.
2: I mean, you just said, Aaron, that you set her up with a hunky guy who tried to lead her around and she didn't go for it. So why does that mean she's a cheater?
8: Well, she went somewhat into it with the flirting and the massages.
2: Yeah, okay. But, I don't know, how old is she?
8: She's 18 also.
2: And you guys have sex?
8: No, we don't.
1: But you're not a virgin.
2: I thought you're not a virgin, though.
8: I'm not, but we're just real religious and, you know, we don't do that. Right now.
2: See now.
1: Here hold on goes. A second. Wait, you better get his definition of virginity too.
2: Yeah.
1: That's always a technicality.
2: I heard virgin when he called, and then this is how the show works. Like it's like, oh, virgin. Then no, not a virgin.
1: No.
2: He laughs it off,
1: yeah.
2: And I'm like, oh, all right. I guess I was wrong. I have been with this chick for 8 months. I must be banging her every way to Sunday. No, never been with her. Now we're back at that crossroads. So, Aaron,
8: yes.
2: you're not having sex with her,
8: no.
2: But you lost your virginity.
8: Yes.
2: When?
8: When I was 16.
2: Right. One time?
8: No, a few times, but, you know, I just, you know, got real religious and just put it down.
1: You had intercourse.
2: Put the penis down.
8: Yeah, put the penis down, that's right.
2: Your penis was inside another woman?
8: Yeah, yeah.
2: You
8: and,
2: sinner.
8: I repeated step one various times.
2: All right. Well, it's weird because I heard virgin, and I guess that's what you sound like when you put your penis down at 16 and you have 2 years of solid religion. That's not a bad thing. It's just that was my spidey sense was tingling.
8: I see.
2: Okay, so And she's a religious person.
8: Yes.
2: Your girlfriend.
8: Yeah. But you know, well, she says she is. She goes to church, but, you know, I think all those church girls are kind of, I don't know, they kind of, they say those are the best kinds to pick up on. So.
1: Get out of that relationship.
2: No. Yeah. Hold on. Get out of it because you're a screwball.
1: Right. To relieve her of this this burden.
2: Yes.
1: Get out.
2: I feel sorry for her. Listen, you're religious. She's religious. You know, you accuse her of flirting all the time. She goes to church. You accuse her of not being into going to church.
1: No, you're paranoid.
2: Yeah, what's wrong with you, Aaron?
8: I think I don't know.
2: You gotta relax.
8: Too much weed. I don't know.
2: You smoke too much. All right. That's an idiot. He's an idiot. How's that go? What's he doing? Smokes too much weed. All right, Drew. Come on. Don't we got better things to do? I could be beating off and watching TiVo right now.
1: Yeah, you could.
2: If it weren't for you kids. You meddling kids. Steve?
9: Yeah.
2: You're 36?
9: Yeah.
2: 13-year-old daughter started throwing up?
9: 12 years.
2: Started her period?
9: Yeah, she's had two now. Just started them 2 months ago. And this last, I mean, the first one, she's miserable. And then the second one, she's actually throwing up when she's having her period cramps. It's so bad.
1: And so you've taken her to the doctor?
9: Well, I haven't yet, because that was just like a week ago.
2: You idiot!
1: Oh. What are you waiting for?
2: She's having her period, Drew. This guy's not made of money. Yeah.
9: I mean, you know, my wife said, well, you know, it'll probably get better. I don't know.
1: No, that's not normal.
2: The throwing up, that kind of cramping.
1: You can have that degree of what's called dysmenorrhea, but
2: what should you take? That should be treated. Just over the counters. Anything when you have cramps.
1: Well, Motrin, things like that can help. But
9: taking ibuprofen, but
1: yeah. But at this point, she needs to get on the birth control pill if she's having that bad of symptoms.
9: Okay.
2: Doesn't that's the best you can do over the counters at ibuprofen?
1: Yeah. I'll leave maybe.
2: And what would the doctor give you if you're having severe cramps?
1: Probably the same kind of thing, but birth control pill mostly.
2: Really? But to relieve the pain.
9: Starting that at 12?
1: It depends on the situation. I mean, she needs to be seen and evaluated.
2: All right. Now, does she need to be evaluated when she's in this state or just in general?
1: I think it's reasonable to go in now. Preferable when there's something going on is you can really try to figure it out. But
2: well, if there's nothing going on, I mean, if she goes in between her periods.
1: It could be cysts there. It could be endometriosis. There could still be things you can find.
2: She needs to go to the gynecologist?
1: Yeah, preferably.
2: All right. Steve?
9: Yep.
2: There it is, buddy.
9: Okay.
2: Good times, huh?
9: So there's not a problem with going on the birth control pill at 12?
1: What did I say?
2: All right. Drew's all full of himself tonight.
9: Well, you said that. Probably what she needs to do.
1: No, I said it depends on the situation. That there are risks. Sometimes there are risks worth taking. It's not that there's no problem.
2: Come on, don't be an a-hole. You said go on the birth control pill.
1: I said she'll probably need to, and then he said there's no risk. I said, well, it depends on the situation.
2: No, then he said talk to a doctor. Doctor,
9: I didn't hear you.
2: You're a doctor.
1: I said
2: with the highest IQ in out of like four other haggy celebrities. Come on. Yeah.
1: I said it depends on the situation.
2: Okay, but Drew,
1: what is Anderson up to there?
2: What about, I don't know what Anderson's up to. What about a 12-year-old girl?
1: Go on the pill. They can be okay.
2: Yeah, depends it happens a lot.
1: Depends on the situation.
2: Well, what situation? What do you mean?
1: Drew, first of all, you wouldn't want to do it if you didn't have to.
2: Right.
1: And if she's, you know, I mean, maybe this is
2: what?
1: A rupture of ovarian cyst. It could be lots of things. I mean,
2: you got to get into that gynecologist.
9: Okay.
2: All right, Steva.
9: All right, thanks.
2: Hey, good time. Sorry, Ventura. Let's talk to Greg, who's 26. Greg?
10: Yes.
2: What's up?
10: Thank you for taking my call, guys.
2: No, thank you. Hey, you know what, Greg? We got to take a quick break.
10: Okay.
2: That's all right. We're gonna talk to you about trouble with your girlfriend.
10: Yes.
2: She had an abusive boyfriend.
10: Yes.
2: You want to work through this?
10: Yes.
2: But she's trouble.
1: I'm guessing she's back with the abusive boyfriend.
10: No,
2: she's not back, but she's acting out.
10: Yeah, and it's like she's been acting out for a while, and I'm curious how to have a successful relationship with that situation.
2: All right, well, you have to get a chair and a whip and a pistol in case she...
1: A team of therapists.
2: Yeah, and hold on a second. We'll take a quick break. We'll try to help Greg out with his dilemma after this. Well, Nikki Ziering has made her way out. It really smells like we had a bachelor party in here.
1: Why is there a toenail clipper in
2: Nikki
1: here?
2: Nikki smells like sex. Because I was... Drew never stops driving me nuts with this stuff.
1: You slapped the toenail clipper down on the table here. It's not even opened yet.
2: Yeah. I got... Hey, come on, stop making the noise. Drew knows it drives me nuts when he makes his clanking and his clumping. He doesn't do anything. Somebody stole this little piece of carpet, so he bangs his mug down there every night.
11: That thing smelled so bad, I had to get rid of it.
1: Whatever.
11: It smelled so bad.
2: Listen, Drew, just set the mug down on a book or a magazine.
1: He freaks out.
11: We requested more, and they told us to go to the carpet store and buy some.
1: Oh.
2: All right, now listen. I got this toenail clipper from a lovely listener named Peggy Carlston because... I was complaining that toenail clippers didn't have hoppers in them.
1: Oh,
2: and
1: yeah.
2: I would clip them, and the thing would go shooting through the room and take out a window.
1: Right.
2: And apparently they do have ones that have little collectors in them, like a bag
1: open
2: for your lawnmower.
1: Up.
2: No, I got one. Someone else sent me one.
1: Oh, what's this?
2: I'm going to open a store.
1: This is just a toenail clipper.
2: Well, no, this is another one of those.
1: Well, let's open it up and examine it.
2: All right, go ahead, Drew.
1: Why came it in the case here? Are you going to take it back? Or
2: I'm thinking of selling it.
1: Now that you've sort of
2: I have a collection.
1: Become
2: now.
1: A Jew, you're going to start.
2: Drew, just look. It just has a little collection thing on the bottom, but it's a little too small to get the toenails in there.
1: Yeah.
2: Drew, try clipping one of your fingernails. See if it gets in there.
1: Ooh, this is a little weird. Yeah.
2: Greg.
12: Yes.
2: So Greg's the one who's having problems with his troubled girlfriend.
12: Yes.
2: She was abused in the past, right?
12: Correct. Three times.
2: Three times. What?
12: Yeah.
2: Who abused her?
12: Her boyfriends. She's 22 and she has a 4-year-old daughter.
2: Mm-hmm. Well, here's the thing. Her boyfriends abusing her aren't usually. This isn't usually the crux of the matter. It's usually them coming from an abusive past that leads them to the abusive boyfriend.
1: Right.
12: Right.
2: Is that her situation?
12: I would assume so, yeah.
1: You don't know a lot about her, huh?
2: Well, I mean...
1: Not just
12: we've only been dating for 2 weeks.
2: Oh. How's her... Okay. So, you don't know how her parents are.
12: I've actually met her parents.
2: Yeah.
12: And, you know, they're not the highest quality people, but they seem pretty nice.
2: All right. So, Greg, here's the dealio. She had her boyfriends that were physically or sexually abusive.
12: Yes.
2: Okay, and she has a kid.
12: Yes.
2: And she's, do you say 22?
12: Correct.
2: It seems, and she's starting her stuff already.
12: Right.
2: With you, 2 weeks into the relationship.
12: Yes.
2: It sounds like you're heading for trouble here.
1: What is she doing exactly?
12: She needed some money to pay off some bills, and I told her I wouldn't flat out give it to her, but I have a small business, so I said I would help her earn the money very quickly, and she just kept coming up with excuses not to do anything, and we got into a massive fight over it.
1: There is a number problem here. I feel it.
2: Yeah,
1: you know what I'm saying?
2: Yeah, Greg is a nice guy. He's hardworking. He's a hustler, but he's not a huge hit with the ladies. She's attractive, but her number's been drawn down a little with the screwed up past and the 2-year-old.
12: Yeah.
2: Right?
12: Yes.
2: So now here's what you do. You get a chick. It's just here's what it is, pure and simple. I know everything's a car analogy. It's like you cannot afford a Porsche. You can afford a nice Honda or an Acura.
12: Uh-huh.
2: But you'd like to drive a Porsche, and there's one that's been salvaged. It's been rear-ended.
1: Yep.
2: And it looks kind of cosmetically okay, but it needs work. And the doors don't shut right.
1: You take it.
2: And you say, fine, I'm going to drive this Porsche. You like the way you look in it. But you realize this thing's more, now it's trouble.
1: You can't get
2: things aren't working, and you can't afford it. You know what I'm saying?
12: Sure.
2: This is what's going on with her. She's an attractive woman, right?
12: Yes, very attractive.
2: Very attractive, and she's just got a little baggage. And she's not the kind of girl that you could have got, and you're not the kind of guy that she would have been with a few years ago.
12: Right.
2: But now she wants some stability, but she can't really handle the stability. And you want someone who looks good, but you're not prepared to deal with the craziness and the baggage. And I'm saying...
1: Count your blessings.
2: Count your blessings. Yeah. Here's what we're saying, Greg. You focus on that small business, turn it into a big business, and you'll be laughing like a like a retard with a ball paddle thing when you're 32 years old. All right. What you don't want to do is get hooked up with her, get sucked in, get her pregnant, and then just create a long line of chaos because you're a normal guy.
12: Thank you.
2: Yes, you're smart. You work hard. Your parents are normal. Everything's fine.
12: Right.
2: All right. So you just got to get over the part where you're sucked in by her beauty.
1: Yep.
2: Thank you. Ashley?
13: Yeah.
2: You're 16?
13: I am.
2: Break up.
13: Break up?
1: What's going on?
13: Well, okay, I've been in a pretty serious relationship for almost been 10 months now.
1: 10 months.
13: And we have been having sex for about 8 months.
1: Mm-hmm.
13: And when we have intercourse, I can't get an orgasm. But
1: that's normal, Ashley, right? Most women don't do that.
13: Yeah, but then, like, when we have
1: most women have orgasm during oral sex only.
13: Oral sex is
1: only.
13: Perfectly fine.
1: Most women have orgasm during oral sex.
2: True.
1: Only.
2: Here's how you know you're getting old, by the way. Ashley, chicks that have been named after the Olsen twins are now trying to have orgasm with intercourse. This is how you know you're old, Drew. This chick is younger than the old. So her parents watched Too Close for Comfort or Step by Step or
1: Growing
2: Pains or whatever.
1: Full House.
2: They watched Full House, saw the Olsen twins.
1: When they were teenagers.
2: Signed to name one of the kids after one of the Olsen twins, and now we're talking to her about her boyfriend banging her. Do you know how old that makes you, Drew?
1: Old.
2: Yes. At least as old as...
1: I got extra points in the IQ test for being old tonight.
2: Really?
1: Yeah.
2: Why, your brain doesn't work as good?
1: I guess that's how they figure it. they have categories per age.
2: Oh, really?
1: Yeah.
2: Yeah. Yeah.
13: It's the only thing that, like, my other friends...
1: What the hell?
13: That was my phone, sorry.
2: Yeah. Oh,
1: of course.
13: Who have... Like,
2: hold on a second. If that happens again, I'm going into an epileptic seizure. I'm just going to shove my wallet into my mouth
1: God.
2: So I don't swallow my tongue. I can't risk that.
1: All right, you're right.
2: I don't care if that was phone sex. I cannot go back to that. You know, Drew, I'm hypervigilant. That would screw me up. Okay, you're having sex. Don't get pregnant.
1: Use
2: not having the orgasm. Fine. Don't have it if you don't enjoy it, though. Katie?
14: Yeah?
2: You're 22?
14: Yeah.
2: What's up? Hold on.
14: Oh.
2: Ashley and Mary Kate.
1: Yeah.
2: We have almost another Olsen twin here. Go ahead.
14: I called in last week about something else, but I was wondering what IQ test you took, Drew, because I don't buy that your IQ was lower than mine.
2: Well, what IQ? Here?
1: It was on. No, this you're talking about the thing I did on television tonight.
2: No, she's talking about what you did here.
1: Which are you talking about?
14: I haven't been able to listen to the show tonight, but a friend of mine out.
2: This is why my IQ is higher than Drew's, somehow, cosmically, because I always know what people are talking about.
1: What
2: he
1: is
2: doesn't.
1: She talking about?
2: She's talking about the test you took here.
1: I think
11: she's
1: so.
11: Talking about TV.
1: I think she's talking about TV because a friend told her about the television show. She said.
2: Oh, no, wait a minute. I could be earning my 91 rating. Katie?
14: Yeah?
2: Which one are you talking about?
14: Well, I called in with my 147 last week.
2: Oh, you're the one who called in with your 147?
14: Yeah.
1: Yeah, all these tests are different, unfortunately.
2: And what do you think Drew's IQ is?
14: Well, it should be higher than mine. I mean, the doctor, for crying out loud.
1: My EQ is evidently a little higher.
2: Is this...
14: Probably. I have no doubt about that.
2: Oh, were you the screwed up one we talked to last week?
1: Yeah.
14: I'm screwed up and proud of it, thank you.
2: Yeah, I kind of remember you. All right, so anyway, did you hear about Drew's IQ on this show or on TV?
14: No, I heard about it on last week when he did the test.
1: On the radio.
14: The show.
1: Right.
2: On the show, all right. So he's always pulling teeth, but as long as I know I'm right. We'll take a quick break. We'll be right back.
15: Hey, yo, Loveline. Well, that's the show. The transplants are coming in here tomorrow night.
1: What a big week.
15: Bill Bellamy and the guys from Dumb and Dumber are going to be
1: Dumberer.
15: I mean, Dumb and Dumberer. I want to thank Nikki Ziering for coming in here tonight. She's on the cover of Playboy. Go out and get that. Now, whack away, gents. I want to apologize for Dr. Drew. He's really not been on his game tonight. And so, until next time, this is Adam Carolla for Dr. Drew, the IQ queen, saying mahalo.
16: I said, well, it depends on the situation.
15: No, they said talk to a doctor. Doctor,
17: I didn't hear you. I
15: said, you're a doctor.
16: I said,
15: with the highest IQ.
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15: Yep, it is Loveline. 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Tonight, we have the pleasure of having one of the Insane Clown Posse members in here, Violent Jay. Shaggy, who normally accompanies him, is having his face rebroken and having a little work done.
20: That's right. He's correcting his face was perfect. A mere mishap took place in Milwaukee at a JCW wrestling event where he broke his face, and now he's getting his face restructured back to perfection.
16: Called a LaForte fracture.
15: LaForte? That's where a guy farts on you and break it?
16: Yeah.
15: What breaks?
16: All the facial bones.
15: The facial bones.
16: Face. The face crushes.
15: Listen, is your face sort of like...
16: Give me this go.
15: No, I don't want to look at any more stuff. What I'm saying, though, is it's kind of like bridges going from one side to the other and up and down, in a way,
16: well,
15: isn't it?
16: Some of it's, well, the zygoma is a bridge, but in here, there's big caverns with all kinds of stuff in it.
15: Right. And he had that broken how many months ago?
20: It was about 4 months ago. And when he take a hit of his cigarette...
15: Right.
20: If you will.
15: Yes.
20: He would take a hit of the cigarette, and when he breathed it out through his nose, one line of smoke would shoot up and the other line would shoot down, and that's when we knew things were very bad with his face, you know what I mean?
15: And
16: some came out of his eyes.
20: We didn't know exactly that he looked different because of the clown makeup. We never noticed it.
15: Right.
20: But once we saw the cigarette smoke shooting in two different directions out of his nose, we knew that he had not been healed correctly in the facial area.
15: Oh,
16: interestingly,
15: I'm
16: kind of hoping these guys smoke a lot more pot.
15: Yeah, it mellows them out.
16: Yeah,
20: hot.
16: Yeah. Excuse me, I said cigarette. I beg your pardon.
15: So he had this broken, and he didn't have time to correct it through surgery or anything because he had to move on with the tour. And now you have a little pause. And it's time to go back.
20: We have actually 6 days off.
15: Right.
20: Which is plenty for us. That's the biggest vacation we've had in about 7 years.
16: Wow.
20: So 6 days off. He is now under the knife. He is receiving reconstructive surgery by the world's greatest surgeons. They flew in Dr. You may be familiar with these doctors. There is Dr. Orton, who flew in from Germany. There is Dr. Spaniola, who flew in from France. Stop me if you've heard of any of these great facial surgeons. They're all working to reconstruct his face with robotic mechanisms, by the way.
15: Yeah, I'm picturing that. I'm hearing this $6 million man theme in the background.
20: Well, he will have what is known as a heat sensing eye, where he can see he can see animals at night. They got him in the new Cadillac. You know, the heat sensing, the night vision. Or if you won't, it's still there. He's got night vision in his left eye. All of this I can't really discuss because it
15: hasn't been
20: public. Maybe
16: the government.
15: Let me tell you something. If I ever needed surgery, I would want to fly the doctor in, even if I was at the best hospital in the world.
16: Yeah, in fact, you'd fly out of town to fly the doctor over there.
15: I would. Yeah. No, I would insist that he got on a helicopter, circled and land back again so I could say I flew in.
16: That's good.
15: The best doctor, the best money could buy.
20: Just to let you guys know. Out of Shaggy and myself, I am a bit nervous because I usually have Shaggy by my side rubbing my thigh at this moment.
15: Right.
20: But without Shaggy here, it's quite okay because I am the more sexually
15: charged,
20: sexually active member of the Insane Clown Posse. In other words, I have sex with probably 2, 3, 4 times the women that Shaggy has sex with. If Shaggy does, in fact, have sex with women, there's heavy speculation that it's men.
17: The concern is, though, Jay's pretty quiet, and so we need to make sure he can carry the show tonight. I talked to him before the show. He was telling me about how much he's having sex.
21: We'll see if we can coax him out of the show.
20: I have been having a lot of sex.
17: And I asked him,
20: preparing myself for the show.
17: Do you wear the mask when you do it? Oh, no, just the clown makeup.
20: No, see, the mask is like, you know, I came out of my hibernation hotel to do the show with you guys. I wore the mask, you know, but normally I'm in the clown makeup, which I have sex with, and it fulfills many a fantasies, you know what I mean, for these women to see the makeup. Matter of fact, I go as far as to say about 80% of the women probably wouldn't be having sex with me if I didn't have the makeup on.

0: Or for a 280.
1: Right,
0: clown.
1: Because they wouldn't know you were in a band.
0: Yeah.
1: Yeah, and speaking of 280, you look like you bulked up a little bit.
0: No, no.
2: Oh, yeah, that's strictly muscular.
1: No,
2: yeah,
1: I don't mean that in a bad way. Yeah, I'm talking about on steroids or something. Like,
2: well, I'm going to go ahead and leave that one alone. But what I...
1: what are you coming in at?
2: What I will say is I'm a rough 280 of solid... Would you like me to take my shirt off?
0: Solid. No. Solid.
2: Okay, no. I will be happy to peel up out of my shirt and
1: your
2: show
1: pants
2: you
1: pants would be nice.
2: What might appear to be sort of loopy, lumpy skin tissue is in fact solid.
1: No. No, I've said this about my partner, Jimmy Kimmel, many times, that he is a rippling 180 pounds of muscle. Unfortunately, he weighs 215. You see, that's the problem. It's the extra 45 pounds. Sitting 35 pounds sitting on the 180 wrestling muscle.
2: I'm a professional wrestler. I take my health very seriously. You can tell by my outstanding body that I take my health very seriously.
1: Hey, your body's a temple.
2: It is a temple that I worship, and I live in it, and I will be in it for quite some time, so I take it serious.
0: And right on.
1: Yes. Well, more
2: you sure you want me? I can take the shirt off and make you guys more
1: comfortable. Let me give some plugs here, by the way. The Insane Clown Posse has two CDs, right, coming out?
2: Two separate albums.
1: Right. Coming out on Halloween.
2: On Halloween, the day the world celebrates the dead.
1: Both called Bizarre.
2: One is spelled B-I-Z-Z-A-R. The other one is spelled B-I-Z-A-A-R.
1: Right.
2: So bizarre.
1: One is red and one is blue, essentially. Oh. And it's got some 3D stuff going on. So, yes, Drew.
0: Speaking of blue, I saw your car in blue today.
1: No, you didn't.
0: Yes, I did. No, I mean, I'm sorry. The two-seater.
1: Yes.
0: And that's your car.
2: All right. Maybe this whole conversation could take place now. Commercial break.
1: Yes.
2: Get back
1: James.
2: To the plug on the album. Thank you.
1: Yes, the album is coming out on, like I said, or like Violent J said, on Halloween. And there's going to be some in-stores where you can find the guys doing some signing, too. But let's talk to
2: James. This album is pure masterpiece. Well, let me say that. Let's get to the questions. But damn it, buy the album. It's coming out on Halloween. All right. First question. How's your nipples?
0: James.
3: Yeah.
0: What's going on, James?
1: 14.
3: Yeah, I just wanted to know, hey, Jay, what's up?
2: What's up?
3: Not much. Is Bizarre Bizarre the sixth Joker card?
2: Bizarre Bizarre is not the sixth Joker card, but I'm sorry, James, that's his name, James, right?
1: Yes.
3: Yeah.
2: James, how's your nipples?
3: Well, I'm a guy, so I don't really know.
2: Guys have nipples, James. Yours might have not poked out yet, but they're on their way.
1: All right.
2: We're talking about the human body and sex, James. I mean, thank you. Bye, Bizarre Bizarre, when it comes out Halloween. But if we could take the next caller, please. Concerns about your nipples, your scrotum, whatever. Let's get to this.
1: Drew, let's see if we can take some nipple. Let's make it nipple night. Tyler?
4: Hey, what's going on?
1: You're 16. How are your nipples?
4: They're doing all right.
1: Good. And Drew knows I like a little nipple play. I'm not ashamed to admit that.
4: Hey, I just got to say one thing. The Rookin' Crows will never die!
2: That's right! Woo! You can smack Shaggy's face and break it. We'll never die. We'll never die. Even if my nipples caught syphilis in each one of them, I'd never die. Woo! Bizarre, bizarre Halloween! Because we just keep living. You guys don't remember this. I was on this show in 1997.
0: Yeah, I remember
2: when we got dropped by Disney. Everybody said, so are you the big one-hit wonder? Do you remember every other call that came in was like, you guys are going to be forgotten next year? We're not forgotten. We're all up in that ass. And we're still here, aren't we?
0: You know, I got a resuscitation kit here. He's got some injuries
1: on his head. Put some paddles on it.
2: Come on, you guys, give me props. I'm still here. We're not going anywhere. We're here for the Juggalos. I'm going to answer questions about your nipples. Come on. Woo! We're still here.
1: Jay, don't shoot your watch. It's a two-hour show, buddy. We're still in the first break.
0: First break, 7 minutes.
2: Everybody give a moment of silence for Shaggy. Thank you. All right.
1: Marla? Marla?
5: Hi.
1: Yeah.
5: I just thought I'd inform.
1: Drew, hold on. See if we can get a quick rape question while Jay's on a roll. It's always funny.
2: Charlotte, were you molested as a child?
0: Marla, what's going on?
5: Okay,
2: Marla.
5: I just thought I'd inform you and the listeners that Ralph Nader is for the legalization of marijuana.
1: Great.
5: And the decriminalization of victimless drug crime.
2: Fine. How's your glittering?
0: I understand. I had a discussion. I was on Politically Incorrect with him, and I discussed this all with him. I knew he was on board with this, but he was afraid to bring it up. He felt that it was sort of political hot potato that he was being advised not to. So I'm glad to hear that he's standing by his principles.
1: Yes. Really?
5: All right,
1: Marla. Oh, Jesus. You're 18 and Ralph Nader's your hero?
5: Yes.
1: How fat are you?
0: Oh, come on.
1: It's true. Come on. Are you a big gal, Marla?
5: No.
1: Seriously.
0: You're fat. No.
5: Please.
2: Marla.
1: Well,
2: Marla.
5: I just happen to go to school and, you know, worship nice people.
1: Okay.
2: Do you finger bang yourself, Marla?
0: Marla, thanks for your call. We're saving you from Jay.
2: I'm trying
5: Thank
2: to get
5: you very
2: into
5: much,
1: Drew. Thanks. All right. Come on. Let's get some sex calls for Jay. He's all hopped up. I'm scared he's going to jump on one of us.
0: Sarah, get him something.
1: Sarah, let's have some sex calls, please.
2: Please.
1: Tammy?
6: Yeah.
1: You're 16?
6: Hey, how's it going?
1: How's it going?
6: I'm trying to talk to Jay.
1: There he is.
6: Hey, Jay. I was wondering what's up with your guys' new tour. Are you guys, I saw Carmel Kings, and they said you're going to be touring with you guys next year.
2: We've got a tour going out with a group. We're going out with Suicidal Tendencies. We're going out with...
1: Really?
2: We're going out with Nashville Nedden, I will say, because I don't know if I can pronounce their last... Nashville... Pussy,
1: right.
2: The name of the group.
1: Right.
2: We're also going out with Confrontation Camp, which is Chuck D and Professor Griff's new band. And also, we are talking with the Jim Rose Circus Side Show.
0: Oh my God.
2: What's the name of, what's the caller's name?
1: Danny.
2: Does your scrotum flake if you scratch it too often?
6: Nah.
2: No, it doesn't flake. Okay, keep it moist and it shouldn't flake.
6: Okay.
1: All right, Danny.
6: Hey.
1: Yeah.
6: I had a question real fast about DXM.
0: Yeah.
6: I wondered, if there was any sexual effects on it.
0: Don't know much about it. It keeps coming up. I've never seen anybody, I've not had much clinical experience, people being exposed to it. It comes up in discussions whenever I'm talking about ecstasy. People want to blame DXM for the...
1: What's DXM?
0: It's another sort of desire hallucinogenic.
2: It's just sort of like when you eat... Chinese food, the MSGs make you tired.
1: Right.
2: It's very similar to that. It's not true to tell you.
0: I'm not clear what DXM is, frankly. I don't have no experience with it.
2: I will tell you this, though. Dr. Drew is very similar sounding to Dr. Dre. And let's just hope when Suge Knight gets out of jail, he doesn't accidentally pitch your name out of the phone book, right?
1: Yeah, Drew's listed.
2: I'm thinking.
1: Jennifer?
7: Hello?
1: Hey.
7: Hi, what's up?
1: Hey, you're 16.
7: Yeah, hi. I've been listening to you guys for, a long time.
1: Great. What's going on?
7: Oh, my God, I love you guys so much.
1: Thank you.
7: So. I'm being really nervous.
2: Let's hear about those nipples. Come on, babe. Are they perky or do they sag already at 16?
7: Oh, they're perky.
2: Oh, they're perky. Okay, they should be until about roughly 25, maybe.
1: Yes, enjoy those.
2: They start to drop.
7: Oh, I love them. I play with them all the time.
1: I think you added a little playtime for Jay tonight, by the way.
2: Yeah, I'd be happy to lick him inside out, whatever you'd like.
7: I can lick him.
1: All right, hey.
2: Well, come on, you're 16. I got cases pending as it is. Let's get to the question.
7: All right, well, I've been, having, leakage for, about 3 months.
2: Well, I'm going to leave this one up to you guys.
0: And where's the leakage from?
7: Huh?
0: Where's the leakage from?
7: Like, the nipple itself.
0: Well, Jay might be into this.
2: You know what?
1: Jay, are you into that at all?
2: Did you know that New York is playing New York this year? Well, see, damn it.
1: That's crazy, isn't it?
2: I heard about that. I couldn't believe it, man. How about those leaky nipples? I'll tell you something right now about those nipples. What you want to do is you want to go ahead and twist them. All right? Get yourself a Ziploc. Put it around the nipple, pull the Ziploc as tight as you can, cut the circulation off.
1: Very good, yeah.
2: Have somebody flick it. If it makes a noise, you can hear, if it stiffens up, it should close the hole of the leakage and go ahead and go to sleep, and let's forget we ever had this problem.
1: Would sealing the nipple work, or would that
7: I don't know, my shirt is wet.
1: I see.
0: Any chance you're pregnant?
7: Maybe. I'm not sure.
0: Okay, that would be a cause of this, all right?
7: Yeah, but is it supposed to happen that soon?
0: It can. Are you on any medication?
7: I was on Paxil.
0: Paxil can do this?
7: I was on birth control.
0: Birth control? Kind of can do this. And thyroid problems can do this.
2: I'm on both of them, and I have had no problems with my nipples leaking at all.
0: But you should preoccupy with nipples. Maybe...
1: Jennifer,
0: what happened to them?
7: Yeah.
1: You're on Paxil and you're on birth control. Why might you be pregnant if you're on birth control?
7: I don't know. My boyfriend thinks he has super sperm.
0: Meaning you missed some pills?
7: Huh?
0: Meaning you missed some pills?
1: Listen, any guy who announces he has super sperm is always borderline retarded and shouldn't have kids.
2: Listen, I could have sex with your mom and I'd get you pregnant. That's how popular and powerful my sperms are.
8: This guy is sick.
2: That's a whole other subject.
1: So what should she do? True.
0: She needs to see a doctor because she needs a thyroid check. Sometimes pituitary tumors can do this. Other things that can do it.
1: Yeah. Hey, Sarah, what's going on over there? With the phone lines. What's happening? Anderson, you got a slide in there? I've been staring at the same two calls on the screen for the last 40 minutes.
2: Well, it's a very...
1: Typical,
8: It's a very important subject.
1: I've never seen this before.
8: Wet nipples are something we need to discuss, I think, wholeheartedly, don't you guys?
1: Yeah. Hey. Hello?
9: Hello?
1: What's up? What's your name?
9: My name's Rebecca.
1: How old are you?
9: I'm 18.
1: What's your question?
9: Well, my question is, so often on the show, it seems like you guys talk about how if a girl's, like, having sex and stuff, that, you know, she must have some sort of history of molestation.
0: No, that's not it at all. When
1: were you raped, Rebecca?
0: No, when somebody is acting out in a destructive way, we know there's a reason for it, and we can usually find it.
9: Okay, but, like, what would you characterize as a destructive kind of sex?
1: When did your dad rape you? Thank you. Yes. Well, no, here's what it is. Here's what it is.
8: People,
1: Jim Rohn, side show sort of stuff. People call this show and they're talking about having orgies and banging away on their, they're engaged and they're having sex with their sister's boyfriend and stuff like that. They're doing destructive stuff. And that usually means something's up. It's not the act of having sex.
9: All right.
0: It's destructive. It's destructive. It's doing it in ways that don't make her feel good. They're not an expression of intimacy. They're just sexual acting out, trying to manage feelings that she can't manage any other way.
9: So if somebody's having sex without intimacy...
0: No. Using sex as a way of managing feelings.
9: Oh, okay.
1: All right. Are you okay?
9: Yeah, I'm fine.
1: You got a boyfriend?
9: No.
8: In other words, there's nothing wrong with you having sex with your father. We don't find anything wrong with that here at the show.
9: That's good.
1: What's up with you, Rebecca? Why no man?
9: Because I'm going to school and I have a job and my motto is to stay single for as long as I can.
8: Or until you lose that extra 150, huh?
1: All right. How dare you, Violet.
8: I got that figured out.
1: All right. Rebecca, you're doing great.
9: Okay.
1: God bless you. Keep listening to the show, all right?
9: All right.
1: Hey, Sarah.
8: Look, I might be a little bit overweight myself, but I don't
1: you're not overweight.
8: Well, I don't have sex.
1: Right, you're husky.
8: I don't have sex with large women because, like, two fat people having sex is like something that just shouldn't happen.
0: I thought you were ripped. You're not fat.
8: No, did I say I was fat? I meant I'm fat ripped. You know, with a PHAT, I'm fat muscular.
1: True. Get hip to the lingo.
0: I see.
1: All right.
0: How about this one?
1: All right. Sarah?
8: Meet nipples.
1: Yeah. Hey, Anderson, start doing the phones over here. Or do something. Go ahead. Beth?
10: Yes.
1: You're 30?
10: Yes.
1: What's up?
10: I've been taking Xanax 2 milligrams a day for about 6 or 7 years.
1: Mm-mm.
10: And my doctor can't prescribe for me now because I have a different insurance.
0: Oh, boy.
10: And I can't get an appointment right away with a new doctor, and I'm about to run out of the pills.
0: You've got to find a way to get more.
1: Well, you should take them all at once then, right?
10: I've tried, I've called crisis lines and all kinds of things. I'm not having any luck, and I've got 2 more days worth of the pills.
0: Well, what about your original doctor getting hold of a drug company and see if they can get you some medicine on a compassionate basis?
1: That work?
0: The doctor you're leaving has a responsibility to cover you until you find a new doctor.
1: Can't he give you samples?
0: That's what I'm saying.
10: No, it's not a question of the money. It's illegal for me to pay for myself to see him.
0: Yeah, but
10: because I have a different insurance.
0: Yeah, but he is it doesn't matter. He has a responsibility to cover you for prescriptions.
1: Drew, what if she doesn't take her Xanax?
10: Yeah.
1: What'll happen?
0: You'll have a seizure.
1: Oh, really?
0: Very likely.
1: All right, so it's no big deal.
0: Yeah.
1: Is 2 milligrams a lot?
0: It's a modest dose, and it can really be an awful withdrawal.
1: How about she starts getting off of it? It's been 7 years. She's not taking that much.
8: Well, what does this have to do with nipples? I mean, it's such sexual.
0: You could taper down over 6 weeks or so, but you couldn't, take a while. And you can manage a withdrawal, but it's, again, you have to take more medicines to counteract the withdrawal.
1: Like why are you taking the Xanax?
10: For panic attacks.
1: I see. Mm. All right.
0: Not a great medicine.
1: Oh, geez. You'd have one. If you saw Violet J in that Mexican hoodie now.
8: Nobody knows more about panic attacks than yours truly.
0: Really?
8: Oh, yeah. Oh, I've got plenty of problems with panic attacks.
1: Really?
8: I've actually wound up in a special home twice. I haven't been in one in like a year and a half. We talked about this last time.
0: Yeah, we did. Yeah, yeah.
8: I'm flattered that you remember.
0: Yeah.
8: But I was very ill from panic attacks. My nipples were wet and everything. It was a horrible time in my life. But things are different now.
1: First, now you give everyone else a panic attack.
8: Zoloft. I take Xanax, Zoloft.
0: How are you taking Zoloft? Yeah.
8: I take an entire box of NyQuil pills every night.
0: Not good.
8: I know. Terribly bad. But I can't, without them, I can't go to sleep. And just now, I've been hooked on Vicodin.

0: Are you taking Xanax and all this stuff?
1: I'm dead serious. I'm taking Zoloft.
0: How much Xanax are you taking?
1: I don't know what the milligrams are, but I've been taking them ever since my first panic attack. I take Zoloft and Xanax.
0: Is it working?
1: Well, no.
0: But you're not having panic attacks.
1: No, but I mean, now that I know what a panic attack is, I don't think I'll ever have one again. It's to the point where I go to a mental asylum.
0: What happened when you went to the mental asylum?
1: I didn't know what a panic attack was. Imagine never even heard of what a panic attack was,
0: right.
1: And all of a sudden you can't breathe and you're terrified and you think everybody's trying to kill you. And you literally can't breathe, and you're sweating, and you don't know what it is, you know?
0: Yeah.
1: So I just wigged out, and I cut all my hair off, and I just totally freaked out.
0: And who dragged you to the mental hospital?
1: My brother dragged me home, and my mom dragged me into the mental asylum.
0: That must have been a
1: horrible order. Because I wouldn't answer. I thought it was a horrible time, man. It's hard to, you know, be, it's hard to be advice worthy. Is that the right word? It's hard to help these people with their wet nipples and discuss my panic attacks at the same time, because my panic attack was a horrible, horrible thing.
0: Mm-hmm.
1: And now I take the Zoloft, the Xanax, and a pack of NyQuil pills and Vicodins and about 6 Tylenol PM.
2: When you took that, when you had the panic attack, were you coming off some other drugs or something?
1: No. It just hit me out of nowhere. Wow. I was in the bus one night, and I woke up, and I was just like, it was just a horrible, horrible time.
0: Sure. Weren't those Tylenol PMs ruin his liver?
2: The Tylenol can, but
0: yeah. All right, listen.
2: The Vikings got Tylenol,
0: we're
2: gonna, too.
0: We're going to do a little break. Violet J is here from the same clown posse. Drew, I want you to line Jay out during the break about what he can and can't take, what he can and can't mix, what he's doing to his liver, ways to get him asleep. Maybe
2: this thing is pretty.
0: Maybe it's time. Maybe prescribe him something.
1: The liver's been gone, you guys.
0: No, you need your liver. I know that. I'm no med student, but I know that. All right, we'll talk to Roxanne when we come back. She had a breast reduction. Means her nipples may have shrank, Jay. And she wants to know if they're going to grow back after this. Yay, kitties. Love line. I'm Adam Carolla. That's my good friend, Dr. Drew, over there. Phone number 1-800-LOVE-191. Violet J's in here tonight from the Insane Clown Posse. Bizarre and Bizarre are both the names of the two new CDs, which are coming out on Halloween.
1: I don't care what kind of music you like. You're going to find something you like on that record. I'm trying to make our Juggalo army grow.
2: I'm just thinking that Bizarre pretty much describes the posse's experience here every time they come on.
0: Yeah.
1: You guys, everybody out there listening, you might think I don't know about squirt nipples and all that, and I might not. You know, I don't know nothing about your Ned and
2: your butthole. Maybe those Zoloft made your nipples leak.
1: Well, my nipples didn't actually leak, Dr. Drew. Them was jokes back when I was talking about the leaping nipples. But I will say this. Did you hear that?
0: No.
1: That wasn't my nipple, was it? When you hear the music.
0: There it comes again.
1: When you hear our music, you'll realize that I might not know about leaky nipples and rusty clitorises, but I do know about music because I am a musical genius.
2: Should we hear some music?
0: I think we should. Let's talk to Roxanne first, because I said we're going to talk to her when we came back about her breast reduction, and then we'll hear something from the Insane Clown Posse. Roxanne?
3: Hi.
0: Hey, you're 25. What's going on?
3: Well, I was interested in getting a boob reduction.
0: Uh-huh.
3: Because I'm kind of large.
0: What are you? What are you coming in at?
3: 36F.
0: Nice. And how's the rest of you doing?
1: 36F, 245, in fact.
0: Wow.
3: No, actually, I am 5'1".
0: Yeah.
3: I weigh about 140 pounds.
1: Mm-hmm.
3: And I lift weights, so that's part of it.
1: Yeah.
0: All right. Let me do some quick radio math here. 5'1", 140. Here, to the floor, bring around. Okay, 4'11 and a half, 153.
3: Okay.
2: A rip.
0: That was the radio mess.
2: Rip.
0: Okay, so you lift. Now, if you're sort of a stocky built person in the first place, why are you lifting the weights?
3: Well, because I kind of like being stocky. I don't want to be a whale, you know?
0: My boyfriend
3: likes meat.
0: He likes meat. Well, let him eat the meat and look at the waist models. Well, listen, I mean, here's all I'm saying. It just reminds me, Drew, remember we were talking the other night about our driver in Philadelphia? The guy was about 5'3", and he weighed 300 pounds. And we were asking him what kind of work, you know, he said he wanted to lose weight, what kind of workout he did. And he said, you know, squats, clean and jerk, a lot of powerlifting moves.
2: Right,
0: and I was thinking, you're going to go from an icebox into a freezer.

0: you know, you're going to go from a fire hydrant into a jukebox. Like guys that are 300 pounds and 5'3 should just be running on a treadmill.
1: Yeah, cardio.
0: They shouldn't be doing the clean and jerk.
1: Right. Shrinkage exercise.
2: First of all, if she says she's 145, you got to realize she's at least 185. That you got to know that.
0: No, it was 153 inches shorter than 5'1. I did the radio math, Jay. Come on, pay attention now.
2: Okay.
0: All right. Number two, she just hung up, didn't she?
1: Yeah.
2: Until I broke the bubble when I said the 185, fat ass!
0: All right.
2: Scared you, didn't I, fat ass?
0: All right, easy.
2: Take care of your own drippy nipples.
0: What do you think about the breast reduction, Drew? She's 25 years old. She's a little short. She's a little bit stocky.
1: There may be,
0: she has a double F.
1: Yeah, because breasts are predominantly fat. There may be a way to sort of redistribute throughout her body, do more cardio, see where that takes her.
0: All right, so she should do more cardio and then see about the breast. How about you just do one breast and see how it works out?
1: I should do breast reduction.
0: Eugene?
3: Yeah, what's up? Adam, Drew.
0: Hey, you're 17. What's going on?
3: Long-time listener, first-time caller. Let me say first off that, you know, I've been a fan for 7 friggin' years.
0: Of us?
3: Of you.
0: Thank you.
3: And Che, I've been down since Malenko, brother.
2: All right.
3: First show you did at the...
0: use the F word. All right. I'll tell you what. Now it's a good time to hear a little something from the Insane Clown Posse. What song are we hearing, though?
2: I have no idea. What are we listening to?
0: You have no idea? Anderson? And Let's Go All the Way?
2: Okay, this is a remake from a classic 1980s one-hit wonders group.
0: Right.
2: Red Fox and the Pimps, I think they were called. I can't remember.
0: Yeah. I see you're a real student of music. You covered this song.
2: Red Fox? I don't know what they're called. Anyway, we remade it and made it dope. And this is me singing.
0: And what this is called?
2: This is called Let's Go All the Way, and it's about Shangri-La. It's about a juggalo's heaven, you know. It's about the place where all juggalos will one day reside. It's total no racism, no hatred, no battling.
0: Hold on. Is a juggalo a gigolo?
2: No, a juggalo is an open-minded individual.
0: That's a juggalo?
2: Yes.
0: I didn't know that.
2: Well, it's not even in the Webster's. It's something beyond Webster's.
0: Oh, I see. That's your Webster's.
2: That's right.
0: All right. I should have been hit to the juggalo. All right. So let's hear it. What do you say?
2: This is our heaven.
0: Woo!
4: It's still around here.
0: Let's Go All the Way. That is from the Insane Clown Posse. Violent J is here tonight. Shaggy's having his face readjusted. That's fine. We got Violent J, and that's good enough for us. Bizarre and Bizarre, both spelled different ways, are the two CDs that are coming out on Halloween.
2: And Let's Go All the Way and get into some phone calls about some drippy nipples. Yeah, that's the way I like them, nice and drippy.
0: Thomas?
5: Yeah.
0: Yeah, what's up?
5: Hey, I was wondering what connections Jay and ICP has with the Cottonmouth Kings.
2: Cottonmouth Kings are friends of ours. They, I used to be on the same label as a couple of members of the band, and they are friends of ours, and that is the only connection.
5: All right.
2: But they are great. They are awesome in concert, and they are absolutely fabulous. And as far as I know, their nipples are fine.
5: How are your nipples doing, Jay?
2: Mine are wet. We've already gone over this. If you pay attention to the damn show!
1: Zola.
0: I think the Cottonmouth Kings were in here 2 years ago. Year and a half ago?
1: At least.
0: 2 years ago.
2: They like to smoke a lot of marijuana, so I'm told.
0: Really?
1: Yeah.
0: Really?
2: That's the word on the street.
0: Well, they should come in. If you see them, tell them to come in here again. George?
6: Hey.
0: You're 18. What's going on?
6: Yeah, I masturbate, and I get a climax.
0: I see. Hold on. Slow down.
2: Yeah, slow down.
0: You're 18.
6: Mm-hmm.
0: You're male.
6: Yeah.
0: And you say you masturbate.
6: Yeah.
1: Huh. Wow.
0: And then as you masturbate, something comes out of your penis?
6: Yeah.
0: Mm-hmm. It's not urine? Semen?
6: Yeah.
0: Okay. All right.
1: Adam, I'm not sure I learned about this medical stuff.
0: I'm trying to stay with it.
1: Bizarre.
0: Oh, all right.
1: Bizarre.
0: Keep going.
6: And then it shrinks, like, really, really small.
0: You mean when you're done?
6: Yeah.
0: Hold on a second.
1: Oh, my God.
0: I need another scratch pad here.
1: Oh,
0: I filled this one
1: man.
0: Out.
1: Man, we gotta get this kid.
0: Hold on. You get an erection?
6: Yeah.
0: As you're masturbating?
6: Yeah.
0: Oh.
1: Oh, my God.
0: All right.
1: That is my witness.
0: Drew, in 25 years of medical profession, ever heard of this?
1: Bizarre.
2: This kid's a... smacked in the mouth. That's what you call to say?
0: Yeah. Thanks, George.
2: That's it? George, you're an ass.
7: I can't say that.
0: Yeah, you can say.
2: George, can I say that?
0: Yeah,
2: George, asshole. You are an asshole, George. Perhaps, what did you share that with us, George? Are you masturbating right now? Is that your fetish? You just now completed it? You call him pose, you jacked off, you nut on your face, and your dingling shrinks. Whoa! Oh, my God! Somebody hold the phones! I can't believe that! George, are you okay? When you nutted, did it hurt? Oh, my God! George, somebody get his parents on the phone!
0: You know what I want? Speaking of parents, I was just having this fantasy about taking Violent J around with me to family functions and things like that, right?
2: And George, just share that with the world. I go to school tomorrow, George, and share it with your classmates. I'm sure they're happy to hear it, too. You call, you do the knuckle shuffle on your pump, and you bust a nut. Well, damn! That's quite an accomplishment, George! Why don't you curve your penis around and stick it in your anus and hump yourself, George?
0: Very, very solid advice from Jay.
2: It'll probably feel better than the fist, right? I mean, the nice warm butthole.
1: Thinking about Jay, you can't say it. It's too scary.
0: No, but you know what I'm saying? Wouldn't it be great to bring Jay around with you so he could do your bidding for you? I would like him to just keep my family in line.
2: George, that's off. That was something that we really needed to hear.
1: What would you tell him to say to your family? How would they go? Sit down there. Pass the turkey, please.
0: I'd give him a little prep on the ride in. You know, my mom, she didn't pay too much attention to me. She smoked a little too much pot.
2: George,
0: she didn't cook enough. Jay, why don't you straighten her out?
1: How do you know he might not turn on you, though?
2: Come on, guys. George, come on.
0: I keep just saying it.
2: That wasn't a respectful call.
0: All right. No, you're absolutely right, and thank you for yelling at a caller, because usually I'm the one who wastes all my energy yelling at callers all night, and thank God Jay's here to do it for me.
8: I stroke my penis, and I nugget, and then my dingling is sauce.
2: Oh, what kind of question is that? What are you, some kind of homo? Well, George, you're a man for sharing that with us, George. You're a hell of a man, damn it. Come here, let me give you a pat on the back. Nice to share your feelings with us. That's a real man, right? Let's just give me a handshake and a hug, because we're men together. You jack off, I jack off, George, damn it. You finally share it with us. Thanks for opening up. Now open up your butthole and stick your dingle in it and get the hell out of here.
8: Why don't you give me Yokozuna?
2: Figure four.
7: Yokozuna died. He just died 2 days ago. That was the most undisrespectful.
1: Who is it?
2: Yo, he died, and he's making jokes about it.
0: I didn't know he died.
2: He's 700 pounds, and he died, and he's the nicest man in the world. And here,
1: 700 pounds?
2: Man, I'm just sitting bust down and talk about
0: that was an homage. I said I was going to give him a yoke and
1: block the door here.
2: Now he's dead, and they're not over yet, and you're making jokes about him on national radio. Right. What the hell's going on?
0: Drew, get the door.
1: Yeah, I'm opening the door.
0: All right, we're going to take a little break. Violent J.
2: George, do it again and call us, you pansy.
9: Love Line. We'll be right back.
0: This is Adam Carolla.
1: This is Dr. Drew. Stay tuned for more Love Line on the Zone 105.
0: Hey, Love Line. I'm Adam Carolla. It's Dr. Drew over there. Phone number 1-800-LOVE-191. Violent J is here tonight from the Insane Clown Posse. Bizarre is the name of the CD, which is coming out on Halloween. And then Bizarre is also the name of the other CD that's coming out on Halloween. One is blue, one is red. They're spelled a little differently. That's how you can tell apart. Here's the question I have. We're talking to Violent J about drug abuse, taking too many Tylenol, too many NyQuil tablets, and too many Vicodin, all this kind of stuff. But Drew, Violent J is a big guy.
1: Right.
0: All right. Now we know that if a guy is getting near 300 pounds, he can drink a six-pack of beer and not have the same effect on an 85-pound Asian woman.
1: Alcohol is evenly distributed in fat.
0: It is.
1: Yeah.
0: Okay.
1: So these opiates aren't, though.
0: But... Yeah, what is the difference between a guy the size of Jay and a woman 125 pounds who takes the same size
1: opiates?
0: Yeah, let's take the same Vicodin pill.
1: Opioids, I should say.
2: Before you answer that, I'm going to say nothing, because me and an 85-pound Asian woman are pretty much the same, because neither one of us have any fat.
0: Right. Yeah.
2: All right. That's what I meant. Clear that up for the radio people that aren't seeing you.
0: I'm not saying fat. It's all muscle.
1: Well, I mentioned fat and alcohol, but it's different at a certain point, but it depends where the drugs get distributed and how they're metabolized, and these drugs go directly to the brain.
0: Right.
1: And
0: so you're saying it's not a big difference.
1: Not a big difference.
0: But why does it seem like a 300-pound guy could handle it better than a 110-pound woman?
1: You know, skinny 120-pound guys much more resistant to opioids than...
0: Oh, really? Yeah, the skinny junkie types.
1: Right.
0: Perfect. All right, now, what about effects on the liver? We're talking about taking a handful of Tylenol every night.
1: It's interesting that 8 Tylenol could kill somebody. If I took 8 Tylenol, I could be dead in 3 days. But the way people abuse opioids...
0: Why don't you take 9 and die tomorrow?
1: Thanks. It will take 3 days.
0: Oh, okay.
1: It'd be a little more.
7: Why would it take 3 days?
1: Because your liver has to become inflamed and shut down. It takes a while to shut down.
7: Well, I take 6 a day.
1: But you don't take them all at once. And the interesting thing about the way people use
0: Vicodin... he does.
1: Oh, boy.
7: Yeah, every night. Right when I go to bed, I take 6. I start typing something on the computer. Right when it kicks in, I go to sleep.
0: The 6 Tylenol PM?
7: Yeah.
0: Okay.
1: 6 Tylenol PM. But the way people abuse Tylenol-containing products like Vicodin and Tylenol PM... I've never seen a case of significant liver damage from the Tylenol. It's as though the way people ramp up the use of those drugs, they give the liver enough time to adjust and develop the metabolic machinery to be able to metabolize off.
0: Jay should up his dose?
1: If he were suddenly to up it or double it, he could be in trouble.
0: Right.
1: But if he slowly upped it, I've seen people taking 100 Vicodin a day, no liver problem.
0: Really?
1: 100.
0: 100?
1: 100.
0: Could they spare a handful for me and Jay?
7: I'd like to meet their supplier.
0: Jesus Christ.
7: Does
0: Vicodin have Tylenol in it?
1: Tons. That's the point.
0: Oh, that's the point.
1: Yeah.
0: Oh, you shouldn't drink with the Vicodin. That's right.
1: No, you shouldn't.
0: I think I forgot about that last time.
7: I don't drink, but the NyQuil has liquor, alcohol in it.
1: This guy was taking 100 Vicodin a day. I've seen many people taking 40 to 50, but the guy taking 100 has sudden total deafness.
0: Well, how do you take... Well,
7: music horrible. Only...
0: Oh, wait a minute. How do you take 100 Vicodin a day?
1: You take
0: 10 at a time?
1: 14, yeah, at a time.
7: You guys, we're talking about Vicodins and drug problems, and we're totally missing the point. A poor kid just called here and admitted to the world he jacks his penis off and nuts on his face. Let's get to the real subject at hand, please.
0: Jay's right. It's time to refocus on jacking and nut busting. Richie?
10: Yeah, how you guys doing?
0: You're 22. What's going on?
10: Yeah, actually, I have 2 questions. The first one, I was wondering what's the average... I'm 22, and I was wondering what's the average penis length for my age?
1: 5.4, is that? 5.6?
7: I'm not sure if you should know that.
0: It's
1: I think it asks that all the time.
0: That's flaccid. Erect, it's a 9. I think 9.25.
10: No, I mean,
0: what
10: only
0: are you
10: about,
0: coming in at?
10: I'm only about 3, so it's...
0: Ooh. Oh, yeah.
10: Is it done growing, or...
1: With 3 erect?
10: Is there a chance that it'll grow more?
7: That? Did you just hear a woman laugh?
0: Yeah. You may get another 30 second out of it in the next 3 years, but that's about it.
10: And then my second question was for Violent J, actually.
0: 3 inches.
7: Hold on a minute. Hold on there, Richie.
0: What's your nationality? Drew wants to know.
10: I'm Caucasian.
0: Oh, really?
10: Yeah.
0: Wow.
7: Doctor.
0: See, white guys do have small penises. 3 inches erect?
10: Yeah.
0: Yeah. Do the girls mind?
10: On a good night, it can sometimes get to 3.5.
7: I don't want to get into anybody's personal business, especially yours.
1: I know that, Jay.
7: How is it that you are familiar with the average size of a 22-year-old man's penis?
1: Well, a doctor.
7: Well, I mean, but some things just don't,
1: doesn't seem right, does it?
7: No.
0: Drew has seen thousands and thousands of feet of lineal feet of
1: peni
0: in his day. If you stacked all the penis that Drew has examined up ball to head, ball to head, ball to head, it would stretch all the way across North America and into Canada. That's ball to head, right?
1: Yeah.
0: As a matter of fact, he instigated the whole penises across America thing that kind of fell apart.
1: If you go head to, buttock,
0: right.
1: You go to Burma.
10: Can I ask Violent J a question, please?
0: Yeah. Richie?
10: Yes?
0: Let me give you a quick tip. I suggest you start measuring your penis using the Adam Carolla measuring device, which is from, and a lot of people don't know how to correctly measure the penis, from the center of the anus, right? The very center of the anus to just beyond the tip.
10: I think that would make it a little more than average.
0: Right? Right, just a little past.
7: Go ahead and stick the end of the ruler right up your ass.
0: Right, just right in the center.
1: Here's what's interesting about Richie. Richie is a well-put-together guy emotionally. He has a small penis. It's no big deal. We have people calling with 6-inch penises obsessing about the size of the penis.
7: Well, I think it's more interesting.
1: Not a big deal.
7: He's emotionally capable of handling that. That's pretty good. But the fact that he has a 3-inch penis is a little bit more interesting to me. What do you do with that little penis of yours?
10: I mean, it's not the size that I guess that some girls say.
1: You see?
7: When you put it in, if it doesn't go in deep enough, grab it by the shaft and just start slapping it back and forth on an Eden walls.
10: So I try to force it in a little further.
7: If she brings no enjoyment, if that doesn't get her any enjoyment, smack in the back of her head and put it in her butt. That should do it. Just start ramming it right in her butt. Oh, right in the butt. You like that? No, give me.
11: get some reaction right up your ass. Smack her in the back of the head. Keep smacking her in the back of the head. No, that's important. And just stick her in the ass. Stuff your balls in there, too. Hump the hell out of her butthole, man. That's what you got to do. Richie, now it's a question.
1: Does he do work for her makeup while he's doing that?
11: Sure. It would help. I'm sure it would help a lot. And she's like, well, your penis is so small. I say, oh, it's small, huh? Right up your ass. Now it's double small.
0: I just
11: her butthole. That's what you do.
0: I just had this flash because I will talk to my grandmother tomorrow who listens to this show.
1: Oh, my God.
0: And she will say, who was that?
1: Young man.
0: Who was that young man who was on this show last night?
11: Am I right, though? It should have a tremendous effect on her butthole unless her butthole's already blew out. Like she's just taking cucumbers in her anus or something.
0: That's right.
11: Then you don't want to get with that girl anyway if her butthole for some reason blew out. But if she's a regular girl with a nice tight butthole,
0: right,
11: and she's making fun of your small little dingling,
0: mm-hmm,
11: stick it right in her ass. Now what's funny, ho? Right up your ass with my 3 inches. You tucked your balls in there like I told you. And then at least give it some width with your balls in there too, you know what I mean? And just ram that anus up.
0: Mm-hmm.
11: And smack her in the back of the head. And, all right. So
0: yeah, good sound effect.
11: Pull her hair right up your butt.
1: I'm
0: agree
1: so
0: with
1: proud
0: Jay
1: to be a part of this show.
0: Use good common sense in the bedroom. I agree.
11: Get both thumbs in her butthole and stretch it out.
0: Pragmatic. Stuff that seems obvious, not obvious to our caller. Stuff good, solid, pragmatic,
1: right,
0: old school
1: advice.
0: You taking
1: notes, like, there? You got notes on this? Yeah.
0: Put the thumb in the ass, ram the balls in the ass.
11: Stretch it out and put your feet in
1: the ass. I want to remember
0: stuff,
1: this. Yeah.
0: Stuff that people, you wouldn't think you'd have to impart to people. You have to tell them when they call this show.
1: Women is really what about
11: here. Your penis in a butthole, grab her Ned and hairs and use that as like a saddle.
1: Okay, here we go. Take a break. Take a break now.
0: We'll take a little break. Drew, you go out to the trunk of the car, get the Xanax samples. I'll see if I can hold Jay down. You then massage his throat and drop those into his mouth, and we'll be back after that.
11: All right.
12: Hey, it's Adam Carolla and Dr. Drew. Love Line. We're here with ICP.
0: Good radio. Good radio, Drew. Phone number 1-800-LOVE-191. Violent J is here for the Insane Clown Posse. Bizarre is the name of the CDs because there are two of them named Bizarre, and they will be coming out on Halloween, fittingly. And I'm going to give you a few places you can find Violent J and Shaggy.
11: With his new face.
0: With his new face, God willing, that you won't see because he'll be wearing a Mexican wrestling mask.
11: For those of you that are tuning in, Shaggy was injured wrestling and he's getting reconstructive robotic surgery done on his face.
0: That's right. He'll have the eyes of 10 men when he gets out from under the knife. On the 1st of November, they'll be in New York at Sam Goody. And on the 3rd, they'll be in Boston at Tower. And on the 4th, they'll be in Pittsburgh at a National Record Mart. You guys have an internet website?
11: Yes.
0: Why don't you give that out? Because if people check that out, they'll be able to find out all these dates, right?
11: Yes, insaneclownposse.com.
0: That's it.
11: That's it. It's the bomb-ass website, thanks to Jelly Nuts the Clown.
0: Chicago, St. Louis, Denver, Phoenix, and then Los Angeles. This is all the 1st through the 11th of November, and they'll be signing this CD.
11: But one more thing. There's several other places. If you can't go to insaneclownposse.com, you can go to riders.com. 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There's millions of Juggalo websites.
0: I see. All right. So check those out if you want to find the Insane Clown Posse in a town near you. Brian?
13: Oh, yeah.
0: You're 17. What's up?
13: I just wanted to ask Jay about necrophilia.
0: Fantastic.
13: Yeah.
1: Some Jay's into?
11: Oh, yeah.
13: Sure. Well, I have this friend.
0: Well, he's into sex, pure and simple, one way or the other.
1: He has this friend.
0: Who died?
13: No.
0: No, okay.
13: He's always talking about it.
1: His friend, huh?
13: And if his friend really does it, do you think he could get me, like, diseases or anything?
1: Why do you think your friend talks about it? Friend talks about it so much.
0: Are you the friend, Brian?
13: No.
0: No. And how do you have access to corpses?
11: It's a dead dog.
13: It's not me. It's my friend.
0: All right. Where does he find a corpse?
13: I don't know. I'll have to ask him.
0: You don't ask, huh?
13: No.
0: Is he a good friend of yours?
13: Yeah.
0: And he talks about having sex with dead people, and you don't ask where he gets the bodies?
13: Nope.
1: Well,
0: Drew, what can you get? Can you get worms?
1: I have no clinical experience with this.
12: But presumably, it depends on how dead the person
7: is. Oh, wait a minute.
12: Oh,
7: you
12: really?
7: You know about the 22-year-old penis size, but you don't know about the dead body dingling.
12: Well, it depends how dead. Because if it's a few hours, then I imagine STDs are possible.
0: Well, we've all had the scenario where we're banging the bejesus out of a hook. She dies halfway into it. We don't even know it because we're too hopped up on loose.
12: That's
0: not necrophilia. No. If they're alive when you start,
12: right.
0: That's not necrophilia, is it?
7: Happened to me 2-3 times.
0: That's what I'm saying. That's this year. Yeah. But if they're sitting around for a while, then there's problems, right?
12: Yeah. But then I worry just about the kind of bacteria that break the skin.
0: Right. So
12: down,
0: you're saying, the necrophilia, it's a lot like a barbecue. Go ahead and eat the pork chops. Make sure they're fresh.
12: Yeah.
0: Don't have ones that are sitting in the sun.
7: Are you guys giving advice to necrophiliacs? Like,
12: no.
7: It's cool.
12: No.
7: Check this out. If you're a necrophiliac, or if your friend is a necrophiliac, maybe he should die, and then he can get all the skins he wants off the dead bodies, but tell him to wait till he dies. You know what I mean? If he's got a problem with that, speed up the process. You know what I mean? Help yourself, help your friend out. Put it somewhere around his neck, kick the chair, whatever. Once he dies, then he can get all the skins he wants.
0: You know how they say when you die, you come out of your body and hover over it, and you see everything that's going on? Imagine seeing yourself getting banged. I mean, I'd love to hear that story. It's like, I saw a white light. So they said, I heard a voice say, come to the light. I rose above my body. Then I saw a nurse, this big orderly, banging the hell out of my corpse, so I decided to come back down. Or, by the way, would you wait till he was done before you came back down? Because you wouldn't want to come back down right in the middle of a rape, would you?
7: But if you just died, would you really care if somebody was banging your butt out and your corpse? You know what I mean? You'd be like, where am I going? Heaven or hell? What's the deal? I don't care if somebody's banging my dead body out. I want to know what I'm destined for.
0: Well, that's a good question. So you're saying...
12: Yeah. Let's not mute that.
0: Oh, okay. All right.
12: That's not a good question.
7: Yeah, tell your friend to go and...
0: Yeah.
7: Do something to himself. It's hard not to call away. I'm trying to have respect.
0: Paul?
14: What?
0: Paul, you're 14.
14: Hey.
0: What's up?
14: Hello?
0: Yeah.
14: Hey, Jay, like, big fan. That's right. Like, all this stuff. So, like, 16 CDs, posters, hats, T-shirts. Now.
7: Your balls? Let's get to it. Your balls. Do they swing to the left or to the right?
14: Thanks, long.
0: All right.
14: You all did it.
0: Hey, Paul?
14: Yeah.
0: You going to get the new CD when it comes out on Halloween?
14: Mm-hmm. Got to, like, get to school to get it.
0: All right, good man. Ditch school. That won't be the first time, will it?
14: No.
0: All right, Paul, you're going places, brother.
7: Don't scratch your nuts too fast, you'll burn them. If you scratch your nuts really fast in one spot, it starts to burn.
0: You'd be like an Indian starting a fire.
12: Shave a little bit.
7: Yeah.
0: All right, Paul. All right.
7: And if a girl is performing fellatio on you, it might feel good at the time if she gently scrapes your teeth on your dingling butt. The next day, you will find yourself with tiny little red scabs.
0: Right. Mm. So it's important to, what?
7: Tell her, don't use your teeth, bitch.
0: Okay. What if you just say, and see, I try not to use the word bitch when the penis is in the mouth. You understand?
7: Well, when the teeth are on the penis, the word comes out of the mouth spontaneously.
0: Right. Oh, touche. Damn, bitch. Brody?
15: Yeah.
0: You're 19. What's up?
15: Hey, I had a question for you. On a couple of shows ago, you said that if a girl likes you, she will let you know. And that if she doesn't like you, then she won't let you know. And I was wondering if this was for all girls in general?
0: Yes.
7: Okay. Very good.
0: Across the board.
12: If they're interested, you will know.
7: He wants to know about a boy, though.
0: Why?
7: Is that for boys, too? Because I like my friend Karen, and Karen doesn't seem to like me. I even patted him on his butt, and he didn't tweak his butt at me.
15: Okay, I had a question for Dr. Drew.
12: Yeah, brother, go ahead.
15: Same thing.
12: What's that?
15: How come is it, I don't know if this is just a thing, that girls like guys that, you know, treat them like...
0: What the S word, you idiot? Please. Listen, you guys... who are 19 and complaining about women only liking the a-holes, it's not true. It's not that they love a-holes, it's that they hate pussies, and you're bothering them. And you're needy, and you're clingy, and you're weak, and you're insecure, and you're obsessive. It's not the a-holes that they love, it's that they're repelled by you. Right, Drew?
12: And certain guys get away with a lot of stuff. Yeah, they, just the way some women do, too.
0: They like
12: guys
0: women like confidence, even if it's trumped-up perceived confidence.
12: Yeah.
0: Thank you. Adam?
12: Adam.
0: Hey, turn your radio down, would you?
16: Hey, sorry.
0: Yeah.
12: No.
0: Turn your radio down, you idiot.
16: What up, Jay?
2: What up, Adam?
17: Hardcore Juggalo from Cali.
2: Hell yeah.
17: Yeah, yeah.
2: Listen, you're not going to tell us about how you spanked your monkey and you nutted and your dingling went limp, are you?
17: Nah.
2: Let's get to some real dirt. Come on.
17: Yeah,
2: how's the syphilis?
17: What's up with the Dark Lotus?
2: Come on. What about the balls, man? Come on. Your balls, man, are they flaking? Do they stink? Come on, give us. Should balls stink? That's a good question. My balls stink.
17: Yeah,
2: should they stink? They shouldn't stink, right? I mean, men don't stink. Sometimes women's vaginas stink. How come balls don't stink?
0: They do.
2: They do.
17: They stink after.
0: Yeah. Hey, Adam.
2: After they slap against the butthole for a good half hour, yeah.
0: Adam, you have a question?
17: Yeah. What's up with Dark Lotus, Jay?
2: Oh. Dark Lotus is the very next project. It's Insane Clown Posse, Twisted, and Eshawn the Unholy, and Blaze Your Dead Homie, all as one group. We won't be performing any sexual advice on the album. That's why you have to get it here right now.
0: Doug?
18: Yeah.
0: You're 18.
18: Yeah.
0: What's up?
18: Yeah, I wanted to ask Violent J how come he wasn't at the smokeout when I saw the tour bus pull up.
2: Those are promotional vans that are pouring for the new album because we don't get radio play and we don't get MTV, and the only way we promote is through the streets. You can either use a giant radio antenna to promote your albums coming out, or you can just simply drive around and do it yourself without the help of the giant radio antenna.
0: Well, now, Doug, how was the smoke out?
18: It was real fun.
0: Yeah.
18: Well, because I got the Rude Boy there.
2: Yes, the Rude Boy was there in full effect as he's here with me right now.
18: The 420 surprise show.
2: The what?
18: The 420 Surprise Show.
2: What's that?
18: It's like a special band each year gets pulled out, like, you know, like you don't know who it's going to be each year.
2: I don't know if that will be us.
18: Nate
12: doesn't know who it is this year either.
2: But I will tell you this much. When I urinate.
12: Mm-hmm.
2: Hurt? Okay.
12: Hurt?
2: Mm-hmm. No, it doesn't hurt. It doesn't burn.
12: It sprays.
2: It sprays
12: around.
2: It doesn't hurt at all, but it sometimes whistles.
12: Is there a tune to that, or...?
2: Only when I, you know, squeeze it and turn the penis around.
12: Or you pull it out like a balloon.
0: The beginning of a Mayberry RFP.
2: If I cock it to the left, it's like, cock it up. You know what I'm saying? Anyway, listen.
0: That's one cider jug I wouldn't want to play.
2: Listen, let's get back to my penis.
0: Yes.
2: I bust a small nut after I urinate every single time.
0: What?
2: I bust a nut.
0: Really?
2: Yes.
0: How do you know?
2: Because it's like a... Right. And I'll be done, I'll zip up, start walking out of the bathroom, and I'll be like, and I'll sit there and put my dingling over the toilet, and then, beep, make one of them drip noises. Beep.
0: Anderson, that's your cue for the drip noise.
2: Yeah, the drip noise, please.
0: Beep. That, you don't want to do it.
2: Anyway, but, maybe that's what Jim sounds like, brother. There it goes.
0: Right.
2: All right, so, my dingling lets a little bit of skeet out after I take a leak. And it doesn't feel good unless I'm like,
0: You know, that's pus, brother.
2: Straight up nut. It's not pus.
0: Yes.
2: It's nut.
12: How do you know?
0: Pus.
2: Oh, I know what it looks like because I'm very familiar with my own nut because I'm constantly spatting it off in groupies' faces.
0: What kind of noise does that make?
2: Right in their face. Get it all. Get painted, freak.
0: Yeah.
2: That's what I say, get painted when I'm painting them with my jizz.
0: Yeah, you can go down and get painted with Jay's jizz on the 1st in New York and then the 3rd of November in Boston.
2: I don't got syphilis or nothing with drippy nut thing.
12: Some people can leak. And you say you don't do steroids, that's the way you get a leak. And weightlifters get leaked sometimes, too.
2: Well, that would be me.
12: Yeah.
0: Throw it around this big
2: weight. But the only weight I lift is my own, my big fat ass every day when I wake up. That was pretty good. My fat ass. Oh, my God. Hey, play that again.
0: hey, Drew.
19: Yeah.
0: Hey, I don't know if there's such a thing as, the sort of equivalent to throwing someone up on the rack like they do in an automobile. But I think if Jay walked into my office and I was a doctor, I'd say, let's put him up on the rack.
12: Throw
0: him.
12: Yeah.
0: There's a lot of stuff to examine here.
12: Yeah.
0: We got the nut leakage.
2: We got
0: the NyQuil addiction.
2: Right.
0: I mean, it's really time.
2: The inflamed butthole that I've yet to bring up. Would you like to get into that now?
0: Well, we'll bring that up
12: leaking.
2: Nipple leaking. Both of them leak.
0: Kayla?
20: Yeah.
0: Yeah, he needs to be dry docked and overhauled, is what I'm saying.
12: Yeah.
0: You're 26. What's up?
20: Oh, it's good to talk to you guys. I'm a
19: psychologist, and I listen to you guys.
2: Well, that's good, Danny. Shave your muff. Men don't like hairy bushes.
12: This is a
2: shave
12: great night for you to be stopping by. This one.
2: Shave your bush. Tell them.
12: I'm very proud to be a part of the show.
0: Shave your bush, Kayla.
2: Shave your bush. Men don't like big, hairy muffs.
0: Right.
2: That was 80s.
0: Hold on a second.
12: Oh, my God.
0: If you look in the back of some of these magazines, there are a handful of publications dedicated to the hairy muff.
2: Well, those are the same weirdos like the kid that just called in and said he's got a 3-inch prick. You know what I'm saying? There's other people out there, but the majority of the people like a nice shaven netting hole.
12: Okay, let me talk to
0: you. Wait, now are we done with Kayla?
12: No, okay.
0: All right.
12: Kayla?
19: Yes.
0: Sorry, Kayla, go ahead.
19: I'm a psychologist. I listen to you guys almost every night. I feel like you contribute to my education.
0: Right. Thank you.
19: But my question is...
12: Tonight, I'm sure it was over the top of what you're learning. So go ahead. Yeah.
19: I haven't gotten a period in about a year and a half.
2: You can't get through that hairy-ass bush.
12: Is this a lifelong problem of regular periods or something new?
19: No, this is new. I've been on the pill for about 10 years, and I'm a fairly small person, but I don't think I'm... small enough that this should be
12: an issue.
19: A problem.
12: Do you have any eating problems at all?
19: I did when I was a teenager, but not for a long time.
12: Could you be underweight now and not really be sort of assessing that well?
19: I don't. I'm 5'2". I weigh 110.
12: Okay. And so you're on the pill still now?
19: Yeah.
12: What's really
19: wrong? I guess my concern is, I've talked to my doctor about it. She said as long as I'm on the pill, it's fine. I'm getting everything that I need.
12: What pill are you on?
19: Orthonovum.
12: Which one? The 150 or 135?
0: No, who cares?
19: You take the same thing for 3 weeks and then you're off a week.
12: And you're skipping that week. You're not going continuously on the pill.
19: No, I am skipping that week.
12: Well, she's basically right. I mean, there's a school of thought that women should be on the pill continuously and not have periods.
0: True. What about just a good kick in the side? You think that might start up?
12: I suspect that
0: the period.
12: She could make you have your doctor could make you have a period with some progestational agents. You would have it, but. The question is why, necessarily.
19: Okay, but it seems odd to me, and I guess I'm concerned about, I'm osteopenic, and I'm concerned whether...
2: Osteopenic?
12: She lost the calcium in her ball, but you're osteopenic. You documented osteopenia at 26?
19: Yeah, I was anorexic when I was a teenager.
12: I see.
0: Hey, Kayla.
12: I see.
0: I'm glad you're a fan of the show, and I'm glad you're gleaning some information off the show, but why are all... therapist and psychologist crazy.
12: The same reason you and I are interested in this stuff.
2: She just admitted she has an ostrich's penis, and you guys are blowing the whole thing off like it ain't nothing.
19: I think people with problems are probably drawn to the field.
12: Yeah.
0: Right. Okay. But maybe the eating disorder was a little worse than you originally stated?
19: It's under control.
12: Yeah, but the fact that you were bad enough to have osteopenia means you didn't have any periods when you were having severe eating disorder problems.
19: Right, but I probably had a regular period then from 21 to 22.
0: Would calcium supplements help to offset the ostrich penis?
12: No, she probably needs... There's a lot of different issues here.
0: Mm-hmm.
12: One is the estrogen in the pill is actually a good thing. It may help her restore some of her calcium, or at least preserve some of the calcium in the bone that she has. But she probably needs calcium restoring therapy, the medicines we use in older women like Fosamax and Actonel. Calcitonin, these sorts of things. She
0: needs a prescription.
12: She needs to restore the calcium content in her bone. Basically, the bones, the cells that break down the bone need to be paralyzed. The cells that produce bone need to be stimulated.
0: Mm-hmm.
12: So there's that issue. Right.
0: Jay, you on board with this?
2: Well, all of that and the fact that her head and hairs look like Mike Hoffman's mullet.
12: And I'm concerned that she's not had the period. I believe that you can get endometrial overgrowth, which is a potential risk factor for uterine cancer.
0: Right,
12: I worry about that.
0: What should she do?
12: So you may want to change the pill, go back and talk to the doctor again about it, but also pay attention to getting some bone restoring therapy, or at least document what's going on in your bone density now.
0: All right, Jane.
2: You shave your damn muff.
0: Jane?
19: Yeah.
0: Hey, maybe Jay could get a job working in the reception office at your work.
12: At my office, yeah.
0: Yeah, at your office.
12: Oh,
0: handle the phones, greet the patients. Some of the old Jews who come in there.
2: I'm in my sexual prime. I happen to know that guys don't like a big hairy bush staring at their face.
12: Go ahead, Jay.
20: Yeah, Jay, this is Jane. I live in Phoenix, Arizona. I'm a clown mom, and I want to know if you've ever had sex with an older woman.
12: Well, what's a clown mom mean?
20: Well, clown mom means I've got kids that introduced me to the ICP band, and I fell in love with the guys.
7: Well,
20: I've even seen you backstage, Jay.
12: Okay, Mom.
7: If you're an ICP fan, then you know, just by listening to our music and knowing what we're about, you know that there's no such thing as a juggalo mom as opposed to a juggalo child. Juggalos come in all ages, shapes, sizes, races, everything. We are all juggalos
12: right.
7: together, whether or not you have kids.
0: Mostly white, 14, and from Detroit, but
12: except for that,
0: it does span the
7: demographic. Now, the one thing that concerns me, the fact that you are a juggalo mom, as you put it, the one thing does concern me is that I know styles of, say, back in the day, like in the 80s or the late 70s,
0: mm-hmm.
7: a lot of women liked
12: Here we go again.
7: There
12: we go.
7: They only on the size and leave a big, fat, hairy bush. Now, we don't like that anymore. We would like to see the folded taco in our face and expose the actual net and lips. So,
12: I just want you to imagine what he would be like off the loft. Okay?
7: If you could just,
12: your imagination for
7: if you could just go ahead and trim that hairy bush from, we
0: Call
7: could
0: it.
7: All have
0: fun. We don't know that for a fact, Jay.
20: Yes?
0: I'll tell you one thing that might get you closer to Violent J. He told me during the break he likes a touch of gray around the labia.
20: Oh, that wouldn't be a problem.
0: Just a little salt and pepper.
20: Are available for down there.
0: Hey,
7: well,
0: so,
7: trim
0: hey,
7: the bush. That's step
0: James,
7: number one.
0: How old are your kids?
20: How old are my kids? I've got one that's 21 and one that's 16.
0: And you they listen to Insane Clown Posse.
20: Oh,
0: and now
20: awesome.
0: You've joined
20: got
0: the posse.
20: Everywhere. All right. I got
0: hold on a second.
20: In the shirt.
0: Call Child Protective Services.
12: You
0: get them on the
12: get
0: floor.
12: Get a strike for
0: Emergency Stacey's calling from Phoenix.
12: Phoenix, go, baby.
0: All right, let's
12: go.
0: Get them in the helicopter.
7: Oh, so I guess you guys like a nice, big, bushy muff, huh? That's what you're saying? I'm trying to help.
12: Hey,
7: them
12: you know what? That's what
0: right.
12: I was saying.
0: James?
12: How'd you pick up on that?
0: Here's the thing about having sex with Violent J. Remember we were talking about the osteoporosis and the older women just a few moments ago? He'd break your hip.
12: Your hip? Pelvis.
0: He'd break the pelvis.
20: 4 times a day, sometimes more.
12: What?
20: I get sex 4 times a day. I don't need to worry about not being agile.
7: You trim your bush. Tell me just.
20: Me.
7: Tell me if you trim your bush.
20: I haven't done that yet, but just all.
7: Oh my God, she's got a groundhog living in her neddin. It just looks like a. Trim your damn neddin. You don't understand. Guys are too polite to say anything about it, but damn it, that's nasty as hell. Cut them damn hairs off. You got food stuck in it from years ago. You got cracker.
20: No.
0: Yeah, it's like Grizzly Adams giving you a BJ.
20: Grizzly Adams.
0: All right. Listen.
7: Ugh, that's shaggy as me. Shaggy.
0: All right,
7: I don't mean.
0: Hold up. Yeah.
7: Shaggy what? Saying shaggy.
0: Mm-hmm.
7: You guys know that home
0: sure.
7: in surgery.
0: Broken face.
7: He asked me, he said, the one thing I want you to do is go on the show
0: mm-hmm.
7: and tell women to shave their muffs. You know what I'm saying?
0: Right.
7: For the,
12: how'd
7: know?
12: That conversation go exactly?
7: He said, I want to go on to provide my sexual
12: orientation.
7: Advice,
12: point of view,
7: orientation.
12: Yeah.
7: Shave your damn neddin. You know what I'm saying? Don't have
20: the prickly there, Jay.
7: The prickly feel good. They rub on your balls.
20: Oh, okay.
7: They smirk
0: your brain, Jay. It takes the lint right off.
20: Takes the lint right
0: yeah,
20: off.
0: Yeah, it's like a lint
20: swing
0: brush.
20: From the right, swing from the left.
7: Straight up. The stubbles are wonderful. Do you know what I'm saying? I've got crabs in my balls as it is. It helps itch them. But what I'm saying is if you shave the damn bush and you let us get a nice look at that clam, we can all have a party.
0: Fantastic, Jay.
20: Yeah.
0: Hey, they're going to be in Phoenix on the 10th.
20: I know. I'm going to be camping out waiting to see him in person.
0: Great. Right.
7: Camping out, let's not have barbecue fur burgers, all right? Let's keep it clean. Thanks.
0: Hey, Drew, speaking of crabs on Jay's balls,
12: yeah.
0: I was watching the Nature Channel tonight, and you know those birds that sit on top of the zebras?
12: Yeah.
0: And they pick away all the
12: ticks
0: and the mites and all that? They sit on all the animals.
12: Yeah.
0: Yeah. What about letting one of those birds go in your pants?
12: Yeah.
0: Instead of putting poison on your crotch, let one of those grooming birds go in your underpants?
12: Crab-eating.
0: And they could just eat whatever was on there.
12: Crab-eating birds.
0: Yeah.
7: I had syphilis. I got over it with a simple shot of penicillin. I shared that with the first time I came on the show, and I haven't had any venereal STDs since then.
12: But didn't we figure out that it wasn't syphilis you had? You had, like, non-gonococcal arthritis. They treated you all for all that stuff, but you didn't actually have a chancre.
7: Well, I had a bunch of white sores on the side of my dick.
0: But anything to add to the width.
2: This was a good damn near, you know, we're talking 25 years ago.
1: Yeah, sounds like syphilis.
0: All right. We will take
2: we're
0: a little break.
2: You know, this is during Woodstock, the first one, and we was having fun, and, you know.
0: It was a different time. We don't. We're,
12: summer love.
0: We don't hold it against you.
2: I had crabs in my butt and herpes on my nipples, and we all had a great time, and we drank lemonade, and everybody had fun.
0: All right. We will take ourselves a little break. I'm going to go vomit in the bathroom. Sure, you want to watch me? Hold me so I don't hit my head on the toilet rim like I did last time. We'll be back. It's Love Line. I'm Adam Carolla. That is Dr. Drew. We're here with role model, philanthropist, humanitarian, Violent J.
2: That's right. All-around man.
0: From the Insane Clown Posse. You can find them at the Good Time Jamboree Theater at Knott's Berry Farm coming up this weekend. No, they will, your new CDs, Bizarre and Bizarre, will be coming out on Halloween, and then there will be a record signing tour, and there will be crisscrossing across this great country of ours, going to popular destinations where you can pick these things up and get in line and sign it. And
1: who is that?
0: Possibly...
1: Wow.
0: Possibly Jay will decorate you with his semen.
2: Come see the greatest tour of all time, the Bizarre Bizarre Tour, featuring Confrontation Camp, Chuck D, and Professor Griff's new band, Nashville Pussy.
0: Right.
2: Can you say that?
12: Jay told me that he and Shaggy are going to enter the synchronized dancing at the Olympics.
2: That's right. Yeah. Nashville Pussy will be there.
0: In the pool or the ones with the ribbons out on the gym floor?
12: I think the pool is what they're talking about. But
0: yeah, anything to get in a Speedo. Stephanie?
3: Yes?
0: You're 19?
3: Yes.
0: What's up?
3: Okay.
2: Inflamed nipples, no doubt.
3: I have a question about rape.
0: Sure. Come to the right place. You pick the right night.
3: Right on. If I was drunk and I was passed out, like upstairs in bed asleep, and there was people at my house still, and what happened was one of the guys who was at my house came upstairs and had sex with me.
0: Mm-hmm.
12: While you were passed out?
3: While I was passed out.
12: You have no recollection of this?
3: No.
12: How do you know it happened? Her butt hurt.
3: No, my boyfriend was downstairs.
12: Oh, that's nice.
3: And realized that, like, because a bunch of the other people there, I guess, knew what was going on upstairs.
12: That's even nicer.
3: And told him. And so he came upstairs and he pulled the guy off of me.
0: Right.
3: And...
12: I realized
3: that the guy on top of me wasn't my boyfriend.
12: I see. What did he do to the guy?
2: He punched me in the face and threw me down the stairs.
12: This is what Shaggy's having his face redone.
3: He was upstairs with me, and I guess the guy just walked downstairs, and him and his friends left.
12: That's nice.
2: Sounds like your boyfriend's a punk-ass pussy, if you ask me.
3: Probably, but he was...
2: So your bitch-ass boyfriend was just like... Hey, wait a minute. That's my girlfriend. Stop.
3: Hold
0: on a second. That's why my policy is when I throw a party, first off, if there's a dude I don't know, don't bring buddies. And if you're going to bring beer, bring imported stuff. And no raping my girlfriend. I always say that.
12: Or her friends either.
0: Light raping of the girlfriends. No serious rape of the girlfriends. I always say that for new dudes show up at the party.
2: Her boyfriend was like, wait a minute, stop. That dingling's for me. Here, use this butthole of mine.
0: Stephanie?
3: Yes.
0: All right.
12: So what's the question?
3: Well, I didn't say no.
0: Well, you couldn't say no.
12: It depends on the state, but in most states, there are laws to protect against this.
0: Hey, where are you calling from?
3: California.
0: Yeah, California. Yeah,
12: that's right. In California.
0: That's right, which technically means every sexual experience I've had is considered rape. I've realized.
12: But this is a clear case.
0: I'm a felon.
12: You got to report it.
2: Could you imagine actually being that drunk to where, let's say, for example, rape is rape, right?
12: Yeah.
2: Let's say you're that drunk to where some man just kind of mounts your butt and starts having his way with your cornhole. Can you imagine that happening?
12: Let me take a minute here. Let me close my eyes.
0: Yeah. All right, so
2: there's no way you can imagine being that drunk.
12: Cornholing?
2: No.
12: Let me tell you.
0: Mounting by
12: cornhole.
0: Okay.
12: No, I can't.
2: There's no way. No, what I'm saying is this girl right here who claims she said she was raped, I can't imagine being that drunk where you don't know you're getting your biscuit banged
12: up. It can happen.
20: But, like, I was
0: Jay, you should get into counseling. Do you, I mean, counseling others.
2: What were you drunk on? Crack rocks? How could you be that drunk? Come on. Like, I could just see myself, I'm super drunk, and then my boy Rudy just mounts my butt. Oh, wait a minute. Stop. Are you hitting my butt? Stop.
0: Oh, Rudy just sent someone to the liquor store, by the way. All right, Stephanie?
20: Yes.
0: All right, we're not in Jay's camp on this one. We don't feel this is your fault, although there's something up with you getting loaded, passed out, and having this guy on you. But has anything like that ever happened before?
20: No.
2: Here comes our knight in shining armor. Hey,
0: do you
2: had my girlfriend your butt raping?
0: Do you,
2: get off her.
0: When did it turn into sodomy, please?
2: Okay, well, whatever. Normal rape. Just a chump ass. And then my
0: boyfriend. Right, why didn't your boyfriend punch this guy out?
20: I don't know.
12: Why didn't you report it?
20: Did I report it?
0: Why didn't you?
20: Because I didn't know if it was rape or not.
0: Oh, yeah. Everything's rape.
12: The fact that you didn't consider this outlandish behavior is what disturbed us most.
20: I know it was wrong, but I feel like I'm part to blame because I allowed myself to get that drunk. I told you this is what we're talking about.
0: All right, seriously, where's your dad? Where's your daddy?
20: Home.
0: Yeah. Would anything happen to you growing up?
20: No alcohol, no abuse.
2: Really? He's probably in a bedroom jerking his ding and listening to the radio. Oh, here's my daughter. This sick family you're from. You didn't get raped, bitch. Quit lying.
0: All right.
2: That's what people go to prison for, is that kind of BS. Why did you go to the police? Well, he had the instant tickets, and he told me that if I didn't let him have my phone, my boyfriend wouldn't drive to the instant tickets.
0: Jay, how dare you?
12: Jay, does something happen to you like that?
2: I'm sure she got raped. People go to, you know what I'm saying? People go to prison because of bull like this. You know, she didn't get raped. You opened your legs and invited him right into the pink taco, didn't you?
0: Listen, Jay, please, calm down. You're making this young lady cry now.
12: Definitely. You're not lying.
0: I believe you. All right, now listen.
12: But we also think that there might be some reason you didn't consider the victimization. That's what's disturbing.
0: All right. Sorry, Chris. Jay, you feel good about yourself now? See what you did?
2: Because I
0: shut Jay's mic off. Good. Keep his mic off.
2: Hello, an asshole.
0: Stephanie.
20: Yeah.
0: Okay, listen, sweetheart. You gotta get a little counseling for this.
12: Right.
0: You understand?
12: There's a few issues.
0: How long ago did this happen?
20: Thursday.
0: All right. Well, you should report it, and you should get counseling. And yes, it was rape. And I'm not sure what's up with your boyfriend.
12: We got to look at your alcohol use and what's up with that. And it's not your fault that you, no matter what the situation is, none of this is your fault.
0: Jay's holding up a sign that says, yes, it was.
2: Yeah,
0: put
2: my
0: that down.
2: No,
0: but please, you can't make our callers.
2: Oh, my God.
0: We only have a handful of callers. Please. Stephanie? I apologize on behalf of Jay and his posse. Jay wants to make a retraction. Hold on. Go ahead.
2: Hello? Listen, I just wanted to let you know that you're
0: alone! All right.
2: You are an asshole.
0: She could not hear that. Stephanie?
20: Yes?
0: I'm sorry. You called on a bad night. Jay is we're too scared to stop him. We really are. He's big. He's hopped up on Xanax. He scares both of us. Let's get Fletcher in here from
12: Pennywise.
0: From Pennywise, if we can even it out a little.
12: Ultimate fighting championship.
0: Stephanie, you gotta talk. You gotta get some counseling. You gotta work this thing out, and you should report it. Okay. All right.
12: Yeah, you need somebody to help you deal with this because obviously it's having significant effects. Obviously it was a rape. Obviously it's a victimization.
0: Okay. Hey, if you want to give Jay your home number,
12: and it's not your fault. You didn't ask to be the victim of a violent crime, okay?
20: Okay.
0: All right, take care of yourself.
2: Or a victim of violent jail.
0: All right. Let's see if we can find someone whose parent was killed by an alcoholic driver so Jay can tear him a new a-hole.
2: You guys don't understand, right? People go to prison because of that.
12: People go to prison because people BS, though.
0: Yeah, she wasn't lying.
2: Would you be that drunk to not know you're getting love made to you?
0: It happened to Drew five times in college, just a sophomore
12: three
0: year.
12: Three, four.
0: Right. You understand?
2: I just find it a little hard to believe, and I think that the whole story is a bunch of... Next caller, please.
0: Diana?
4: Yeah.
0: You're 19?
4: I'm scared now.
0: Yeah, I think Jay just ruined his bid for the Senate seat.
4: Yeah.
0: In Detroit.
2: Diane, what's wrong with your anus? Let's get it over with.
20: Nothing's wrong with my anus. I'm sorry.
2: Right. Let me holler at it. I'll fix it up real good. Remember my advice from before?
20: He's scaring me.
2: I'm sorry. Go
0: He's scaring you. We're stuck in a room with him.
5: You're in Wisconsin. Where are you calling from?
20: I'm calling from La Mirada, California.
2: Oh, right down the street.
5: All right. So what's up?
20: Well, me and my friends were together, and we were doing some acid,
5: mm-hmm.
20: and we started to hit nitrous, which we've done a lot of times before.
5: Sure, it was a weeknight. What the hell?
20: And one of my friends started going into convulsions for about 5 to 10 seconds.
5: Right.
2: Nice.
20: This has never happened before, and it really, really scared me. I didn't know what to do. Like, she's fine now. She came out of it, and she stopped shaking, and I was just wondering what caused that, because I heard acid may cause seizures or something.
5: It sure like can. Acid hit nitrous. I'm guessing she was allergic to some of the fiber samples, maybe the sofa, maybe
12: what,
5: the drapery.
12: What's so surprising to me is that people get scared by these dramatic reactions that really don't have any, probably don't have any real significance as compared to the damage that's actually being done.
20: Mm-hmm.
12: I mean, you're a biological instrument, your brain, and it is, I guarantee you, changing it permanently. Now, seizure is one of the transient things that can happen, but the more permanent issues are much more significant.
5: Yeah, but if you're on X and you hit nitrous, it's going to do something.
12: You know what?
5: The big danger of nitrous is you do the hit and you fall over and whack your head on a shovel.
12: That's right. And part of the problem is you can drop your blood pressure. That's probably what happened.
5: Remember those guys who died in the car?
12: Yeah.
5: Here's a great plan. You get a pickup truck, Jay. You and your buddy, you get a nitrous tank in there. You roll the windows up. You start doing nitrous. Well, you both pass out. No one shuts the tank off, and you wake up dead.
12: Okay.
5: Or worse. Right, Drew?
2: Well, maybe the convulsions were caused because of the nitrous or the ecstasy or possibly the heroin needle hanging out of her neck. Let's see. What caused the problem?
5: All right.
12: The nitrous probably is it drops pressure and you get these type of offensive seizures.
5: All right.
12: She needs to be evaluated by a neurologist to see if she has some pre-existing thing that was brought out by these drugs.
20: Okay.
12: And you guys need a little help with the drug use here.
2: And then maybe slow down.
12: Just serious ass.
5: Well, you do what Drew suggests. You have X night, the nitrous night, the next night, but you don't have them at the same night. You know what I'm saying? And then maybe sprinkle in, like Jason, horse night and a speed night, but you separate the nights.
20: Okay.
5: You know what I'm saying? You don't eat pie and a banana split for dessert. You might eat a pie one night and have the banana split the next night. You see, it's overdoing it to do them on the same night.
20: All right.
5: That's all, baby.
20: Okay.
5: And while you were doing the hit of nitrous, was someone hitting you on the head with a shoe?
12: Shovel.
5: So you can't catch an extra buzz. Easy, baby.
12: And starting gas.
2: Actually, when she got really high, her friend started making love to her. She didn't realize it. And then her boyfriend walked in and said, hey, what's up,
5: David?
21: Yeah.
5: Oh, you're 16.
21: What's up?
5: Nothing. I'm fast-forwarding my mind to tomorrow night when we get the phone call. That girl was violently raped, and that guy with the Mexican mask, what's his name? What's his name? Violent John. He was making butthole references, and you and Drew sat back and cackled like a couple of drunken hyenas.
2: She was 16. We've been 16 before. You're not that stupid when you're 16 that you get raped and you don't know it.
5: I think she was 19. With the S word.
2: My name is stupider.
5: All right.
2: The only reason she's crying is because I held up a mirror to her stupid ass face, and she took a good look at herself. Once I brought it up to her, she's like, "Wow, I didn't know what I was doing. I'm an idiot." And she started crying because of it.
5: Well, that's what Jay and Shaggy do with Insane Clown Posse. They hold up a mirror to society,
2: so that
5: they can see the foibles. And the idiosyncrasies and things like that of society.
12: Yeah.
5: And they examine society that way.
12: They produce a puckish satire of contemporary mores.
5: That's what I wanted to say. All right, we're going to take ourselves a little break. Violent J is here tonight, earning his name. We'll be back. Maybe we'll hear a little something.
2: Yeah.
5: From Insane Clown Posse.
2: Woo!
5: After this. All right, just sitting around with Violent J from Insane Clown Posse, musing about rape. And
2: what a horrible thing it is. Don't get me wrong.
5: No, it's a horrible thing. It was funny, though. I was talking to go. Jay took a little reflective pause, and he said, you know, when I think about rape,
0: and I thought he was going to break into a song. I was going to pull an acoustic guitar out and start up on something. But speaking of music, and speaking of Insane Clown Posse, and speaking of Bizarre and Bizarre, which are the two new CDs which will be out on Halloween, we're going to hear something off of one of them. I know not which.
2: Tilt-A-Whirl.
0: Is that the song we're going to hear?
2: I'm guessing, because that's the only other song I think that is somewhat radio-friendly.
0: All right. Is that queued up there, Anderson? Here you go.
2: Wow! Oh, my God! Somebody hold the phones! I can't believe that! That was some of my brilliant sexual psychology right there.
0: That is.
2: That was about the kid that called and said that he actually jacked off, right?
0: Yep.
2: Oh, my God! Wow!
0: That is, you really need a cartoon. You need to be the voice of a cartoon. You need Insane Clown Posse Saturday morning.
2: Yeah,
0: every month
2: available on Chaos Comics. Pick up the Insane Clown Posse Wiki Clowns comic book nationwide on Chaos Comics. Quick plug on that one. Woo!
12: No,
0: I'm talking about animation.
12: Yeah, he needs to be some cartoon.
0: I'm talking about Disney.
12: Some weird, you know, SpongeBob or something.
0: No. Forget it. Just hold tracing paper up over him and draw him.
12: Yeah.
2: I'll be 3-inch penis man, like that one kid that called and said, I have a 3-inch penis, and that's all I wanted to tell you.
0: Michelle?
6: Yes.
0: You're 20. What's up?
6: Yes. Byron J., I wanted to tell you that I love you so much. I wanted to, like, grab your balls. That's what I wanted to tell everybody.
2: Sure, I'm just like that kid. I'm about to just bust a nut all over you guys' table.

0: here.
1: And that is me. That is me right there. And I speak for them. I'm the voice of them.
0: Michelle?
2: Yes.
0: All right. You can you not cuss, please?
2: I won't. I'm sorry. Okay. I just get so excited because I totally, with their music, I totally feel like I feel aggressive. I feel like I understand completely what they talk about. And I'm not trying to say, oh, I totally, I want to kill everybody.
0: No.
2: Or I want to do something crazy.
0: It's just the unholy.
2: Huh?
0: Yeah. No.
1: You sound the unholy. I'm a member of Dark Lotus, by the way.
0: Yes, yes. I know. No, if they can inspire just one person to head out to the tool shed, grab a hoe, run down the street, and kill somebody, their work is done as a band.
2: Yes.
0: Fantastic.
2: I wanted to share a story. I was, during high school, I used to have this tendency about hitting guys in the balls.
1: Ooh, right. Yeah, that's
0: sure.
1: Ooh.
2: And oh, you know, I'm thinking about it. I want to go see you November 11th. And
1: don't
2: I'm
1: hit my ball. Don't.
0: Where are you calling from?
2: I'm calling from Whittier, California.
1: Listen, you can gently caress them all you want. You
0: right.
1: can follow them. You can juggle them gently. But please don't punch the ball.
0: Or you can do what Drew does when I'm going number one, which is cup.
2: Over. Okay.
0: Thank you.
1: Hold
2: so
1: them
2: you
1: up.
0: Right.
2: You won't care, Violent J, if I grab you?
1: You can caress the balls. You can gently pet them. You can stroke them. Okay. You can juggle them from side to side to hand. But don't punch the balls.
2: Okay.
1: Don't flick the balls.
0: It's a Fabergé egg, not a hacky sack. Is what Jay is saying.
1: Shaggy, on the other hand, he has wooden balls. You can do with them what you wish.
0: Use them for a speed.
3: Any closing comments? We're going to take a break here.
1: I just want everybody to know that I love Juggalos, and if you're not a Juggalo, then you're a effing hoe. You are an asshole.
0: This is Adam Carolla.
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5: Boy, between Carrot Top and Violent J tonight, we really plumbed some new depths on this show. All right. I want to thank, personally, Violent J for coming in here and making my job much easier because I did was lay back and laugh and throw it to a commercial every once in a while. 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
7: Check into the entire Juggalo world.
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7: You guys, thank you again for having me.
5: Give our love to Shaggy.
7: I will. I'll give your love to his face.
5: Don't eat too much of his Vicodin. And until next time, this is Adam Crowley for Dr. Drew saying mahalo.
7: Wait. The only weight I lift is my own, my big fat ass every day when I wake up.
9: That was pretty good. 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

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Good evening, or good morning, I guess, whatever your frame of mind is. It's Ben. Hey, do me a favor, guys. If I ever take guests here, never let me have either Violent J or anybody from ICP, because I just don't think that'd be a good idea. Taking requests on that line, 989-9105. So far, I've got lined up some Pavement, In Excess. 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
1: Hey, everybody, it's Loveline. 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And tonight, I'm delighted to have on the show James Lights Out Tony.
2: Thank you. Thank you for having me.
1: James is

0: 67-4 as a professional fighter. And to put that in some perspective, most of these guys, you know, you've names you know, guys you've seen around, your De La Hoyas, your Tysons, these guys, Bernard Hopkins, these guys are in the high 30s, sometimes the low 40s. They're 42 and something. They're 38 and something. This is 67-4. I mean, it's double, pretty much. Yeah. And good to see you, by the way, James.
1: Thank you very much.
2: I've never seen Adam quiver like that.
0: I chickened out. Okay, first we got to set something straight. So I thought, I could spar with James.
2: You did say that.
0: It's a dream, you know what I mean?
2: Yeah.
0: I mean, you know, actually, there are many dreams you have as a young man. But this is a sports-related one. But the thing about James is I've been a huge fan of his for many years. And I've seen him fight in person at the Olympic Auditorium about 10 years ago. James, by the way, campaigning at heavyweight now. And as I said before, only a black man can do this, Drew. Look good at 162 and then look good at 130, at 232. White guy, if you go from 160 to 230, you got stretch marks, you got breasts, you're a mess.
2: Tubbo.
0: You're pink, you're producing estrogen.
2: Your penis starts going inside
0: your ass. Your penis actually goes inside of you.
1: Oh,
0: white
1: goodness.
0: Guy can't. White guy might be able to move a weight division or two, possibly. Like, guy could go from maybe 140 to 148, maybe 152, but you can't fight most of your career at middleweight, super middleweight, and then fight at heavyweight.
2: You gotta have the genes.
0: Yeah, and I tell you, I saw James today, and this is a part of what scared me. I saw James today. Now, James not a tall man. James 5'11", 6 foot.
1: No, but I'm only 5'9", to tell you the truth.
0: No, no,
1: yeah,
0: really?
1: Yeah.
0: Wow.
1: 5'9", but I pack
0: no
1: a big
0: way.
1: Wallet.
0: No
1: yes,
0: way.
1: Indeedy.
0: All right. I'm not gonna argue with him. The point
2: I advise you not.
0: Here's a guy. All right, he's 5'9". He, you know, fights his whole career at 160 and change. How the hell is he going to weigh 230 and look like, you know, like he's not just a tub of goo? Fighting without a shirt, so I'm sparring today. Solid rock. Rock solid. Scaring. Talking to the guy.
1: Yeah.
0: A lot of talking.
1: Guy gets his head, you know, let him know what time it is. You know, just going to let him know that I'm the new man on the block and I'm here to stay. I'm not going to win until I'm ready to leave.
2: Well, Adam was going to spar with you today.
0: Yeah,
2: that's what he said last time.
0: Yeah,
1: I was looking forward to boxing with Adam. You know, my man Nick was saying, oh, we got Adam coming down there. He said, Carolla, we saw him at the steak restaurant a couple months ago.
0: Yeah.
1: I'm like, oh, yeah, bring him down. I owe him one.
0: Yeah, it's going to be great.
1: They said, you know, they said he came in.
0: Yeah.
1: And he left quickly.
0: Let me tell you what happened. Remember yesterday, Drew, I said I thought I got AIDS or something.
1: Oh, Lord.
0: remember I said I was
2: on
0: my period?
2: Oh, yeah, you're sick. He said he has periods, what he said.
1: Oh, goodness.
0: It could be Hep C. It
2: no,
0: could
2: you
0: be
2: said,
0: my period.
2: You said you're on
0: AIDS.
2: Your period.
0: You
2: said, I feel like I have my period.
0: Oh. I feel like somebody hollowed me out, took an ice cream scooper and hollowed me out and filled me back in with sand and urine.
2: Oh, nice.
0: That's what I
1: that's
0: feel
1: sick,
0: like.
1: Man.
0: So back hurts. It's like I'm having my period or something. Anyway, the point is, I felt like crap, but I said, no, this is a once in a lifetime chance. So I did that thing that I always do, where I went down and I got a smoothie. I said, this is going to fix it. Oh, the drinking, the smoking, the eating like crap. No, don't worry about any of that. You get yourself a nice carrot smoothie 10 minutes before you get in the ring with James Toney. Everything's going to be fine. I drank my smoothie. I showed up. James is in the ring, and he's beating the crap out of Scary Guy. He's doing that thing where he's got his sparring partners, but they're rotating.
2: Oh.
0: So it's like you know those boxing games where they have the Samoan thug and the black thug and the Mexican thug and all the scariest guys in the prison kind of thing, and you pick the fighter you want. These guys are rotating in and out of the ring.
2: And he's killing them.
0: And James is just smacking them around.
1: And he was on D block that day.
0: Basically,
1: like,
0: yeah.
1: Just like we did the Lakers.
0: He fought everyone on D block.
1: Yeah.
0: And so I was sitting there thinking about having AIDS or being on my period or whatever I got. I was just watching James, and I thought, and last time I saw James, too, by the way, was at a steakhouse. I don't want to speak out of turn, but James had probably had a couple of cocktails.
1: Oh, yeah.
0: I may have had a cocktail myself.
2: No, Adam, you?
1: And Nicky was, he was with people, and I was with little Nicky in there. And
0: they had their own room, though. They were in their own room.
2: Of course.
0: They had that thing where you had to slide the doors into the pockets, and then he would entertain you. But you had to check with someone before you could go in.
2: Lose steps forward right there.
0: Yeah, yeah. So, anyway, the point is James had shed the pounds and just looked chiseled. That is scary, Drew. Scary, I tell you.
1: Ready to go.
0: Yeah, ready to go. And anyway, so I thought, discretion, better part of valor. So I thought, I'll just pack my crap. I'm go back to Kimmel's and write jokes. Who are you kidding? But I'd like to do it. I like to do it sometime. Hey. I'll let you get all the rage out on Rydell Booker, by the way, who is fighting a week from today. That is Thursday, and it's going to be on the Best Damn Sports Show. It's going to be shown live on the program, and I don't think they've done that before.
1: This is the first time for network TV live championship boxing. Well, the best heavyweight in the world fighting on TV on the Best Damn Sports Show. It's gonna be a blast. It's gonna be short night's work too.
0: The heavyweight division is wide open, by the way.
1: No, it's not wide open. It belongs to me.
0: Oh, belongs. Yeah, that's
1: belongs
0: what I
1: to me
2: it's,
1: right
2: it's
1: now.
2: It's wide open for him to take.
0: Yes. It's yours for the taking. Yes, yeah, yes, and I mean, I think a few years ago, James Toney, who's everyone regards as a legendary fighter, that's Jimmy Kimmel, who was inducted to the Farting Hall of Fame. Did you see it on Sports
2: Center? No,
0: it's huge.
2: Good.
0: Yes, Dad cried. It's because I think he farted right before he went up there. But the point is, James Toney, legendary fighter. I don't know if even huge fans of James Toney a few years ago would have thought of him as a contender at the heavyweight division.
1: Right.
0: But he's proved, after beating Vander Holyfield, has proved himself a contender at that weight division. And it's in a little bit of chaos up there. I mean, it's up for grabs. After you beat Rydell Booker, who are you looking for? A Klitschko?
1: Well, that's the main focus right now. It's Klitschko, and first and foremost is Rydell Booker. He's an undefeated kid, and I'm not taking him lightly.
0: Right.
1: Everybody's saying he's gonna be easy, but he's coming to fight.
0: 22-0.
1: He's 22-0, 12 knockouts. But see, everybody thinks it's gonna be an easy pushover, but I don't. I'm not training for it like it is.
0: Do you ever? I mean,
1: back in the past, I have.
0: You have.
1: But now, I can't. I can't afford to do that because it's big things at stake. You know, I get past this fight. After I get past this fight, which I will, then we got Klitschko, and that will be crowned the double heavyweight champ of the world.
0: And there have been, I mean, you have great ability. And the thing about James is a great natural fighter. He doesn't burn a lot of calories waving his arms around.
1: No, I'm doing that. I'm a real fighter.
0: Yeah.
1: I'm old school.
0: Yeah. Yeah. Slick. And, you know, these guys, he fights a lot of these guys. Like, I saw his fight with Vasily Girov, who's a...
1: We had fun that night. I wish you could have been there with me.
0: This guy basically is a European guy, white guy, holds the hands up high, throws lots of punches, and burns tons of calories. Oh. Therefore, he must have twice as much fuel in his tank. You understand? His stroke is so smooth, he barely makes a wake in the water. Mm-hmm. And James can go in and probably take some guys a little lighter, not train quite as hard for certain guys, and still get away with a victory, but not anymore.
1: I can't afford to. I'm too old for that now. You know what I'm saying? I'm much more mature. I think Rydell, like I said, he's in for a whole world of hurt because, like I said, I haven't fought since I had the injury. I'm hungry. I'm starving.
2: What kind of injury have?
0: Achilles.
1: I tore my Achilles tendon.
0: How'd you
1: boxing?
0: Do that, by the way?
1: Oh, boxing.
0: Wow. Really?
1: Spine. Matter of fact, happened the week before my last fight. I went in and threw a left hook. They said, snap. Down I go.
0: How does that work, by the way? I mean, there's a guy with 70-something professional fights. God knows how much road work getting up at the crack of dawn and hitting the road and everything. And then you just throw a hook, a punch you've thrown a million times, and all of a sudden, pop.
1: That's just a freak accident. It could happen if I walked down the street. What could happen to you?
0: Yeah.
1: Walking down the street. And, like I said, it was a lot of work, a lot of hard work getting back together. Everybody didn't think I was going to fight this year.
0: Mm-hmm.
1: It thought we'd be back to next year.
0: Right.
1: And I'm a determined SOB.
0: Yeah.
1: Like I said, my mind, I'm going to do it. And I just got tired of watching all these so-called heavyweight champions, pretendos, up to try to fight and talk about how they're going to do this and do that. I got to show what real fighting's all about.
0: Do you think you're going to get Klitschko after you beat Rydell Booker?
1: All right, Klitschko ain't got no choice. I ain't the number one contender in the world. So, you know, right now, basically, he's living on borrowed time.
0: Mm-hmm. Yeah.
1: Right. I'm going to get him. You know, it basically, all I got to do is go down the street to La Brea Boxing Gym and go in that gym at 4 o'clock in the afternoon and go knock his ass out.
0: Yeah, he trains down the street.
1: No, it doesn't matter. I'm just trying to be cordial right now. But after the fight, I will start steering things up.
0: Okay. You know, you can get guys, by the way, to fight you if you make fun of them for long enough.
1: Oh, definitely. I must break you.
0: Yeah, especially guys that are 6'8 and 260 pounds aren't used to having people screw with them. You screw with them enough, you do it. The guy who beat Roy Jones Jr., I mean, the unbeatable Roy Jones Jr.
1: He's not unbeatable. He's got, it was a female getting knocked out by another female that night.
0: All right. Sorry, James. I didn't mean to rally.
1: It's all right.
0: All I'm saying is some people thought that Roy Jones Jr. was a guy who couldn't be beat. And
1: those people were crazy. Those people, they didn't know anything about boxing.
0: Well, it's been a while since he lost.
1: It's been a while, you know, since he fought somebody who's real. And this time, you know, he paid the price.
0: He fought the guy who kept bugging him.
1: Yes.
0: He just kept going to his press conference.
1: But he wouldn't fight me, though, because I was bugging him worse than he was.
0: Yeah, but
1: he's scared to death of me.
0: You're scary. Well, everyone's
1: scared. You're scared to death of me.
0: You should be scared of you.
1: I am.
0: Okay. Karen? Karen?
3: Yeah.
0: You're 20?
3: Yeah.
0: What's up?
3: Well, me and my boyfriend are having sex. And
1: oh, yeah.
0: Mm-hmm.
3: And I started bleeding. Well, we found out after that it was blood. He just thought I was, like, really wet.
0: Yeah.
3: And afterwards, when we were done, I saw, like, it was dark, and I was like, oh, crap, it's blood. And then I just thought, or we just thought that I just got my rag when we were doing it. And then they...
4: Yeah, her rag.
0: Yeah.
4: Keep going.
0: Yeah. What about it?
3: Is it normal to, like, bleed during sex? Because it never happened to me before.
4: Are you on the birth control pill?
3: No.
4: Are you on shots?
3: No.
0: He's from the street, Drew.
4: James
0: come on.
4: Goes right for it.
0: He's no doctor.
4: Any birth control?
3: No, I don't take anything at all.
4: Anything at all. Well, it can happen. Sex can sometimes generate bleeding. It's not uncommon.
0: It is weird, though, when the lights are off and you're like, boy, this chick's excited. And then you look down and it's like, oh, Christ. That's horrible. That's like a horror movie when you wash yourself off in the sink.
4: Godfather.
0: the close-up of the train. Crap going down there. Yeah, that's a good look.
4: Same with the producer with the chorus.
0: Yeah.
1: There we go.
0: Yeah. All right, we got a... Steven's got a boxing question. Steven?
5: Yeah. What's up, Drew? What's up,
0: 17. What's up, man?
4: Go, Steven.
5: Who's going to win between Hopkins and De La Hoya?
1: Oh, Hopkins, look at me. It's going to be a tremendous fight. I look at the two scenarios. I look at if De La Hoya can fight the boxing perfect fight like he did against Trinidad, but fight the last three rounds and box effectively, he will win. But if he sits there and tries to stand toe-to-toe with Bernard, he's going to get knocked out.
0: Well, Hopkins is...
1: he's a tremendous fighter. Don't get me wrong.
0: By the way, he's like got 18 successful title defenses.
1: Wow.
0: Yeah, it's pretty amazing. De La Hoya doesn't get the credit that he deserves, though, as being a pretty tough champion, too.
1: De La Hoya is a good... He's a great fighter, but if you put De La Hoya against the fighters of the 70s and 80s, he wouldn't last a minute.
0: Oh, really? You think those guys were better?
1: Hearns.
0: Well, that's
1: Hearns,
0: true.
1: Would eat him up like he did Pepino Cuevas, one or two round blowout.
0: Well, that's true.
1: You know,
0: that's an interesting
1: Roberto
0: thing.
1: Roberto Duran would have chewed him up.
0: It's an interesting, it's interesting, which is, you know, when you go back and look at sports, in most sports, you go back and look at football from the 70s, a bunch of 190-pound guys with their socks around their ankles running around, rapping guys, and now, you know, a bunch of guys, you know, flying 20 feet in the air and throwing forearms. And so in basketball, the same way, a bunch of white guys in shiny shorts throwing the ball around.
1: Tight shorts.
0: Yeah, tight, shiny shorts with belts, ironically. Yeah. I don't know, you got the world's tightest shorts. I don't know why you need a goddamn belt to hold them up. But the point is you look back 20, 25, 30 years ago in every other sport, and you go, there's no way they couldn't compete today. Too small, too weak, too whatever. Boxing, you look back on, you know, your Muhammad Ali's or your Hearns, Thomas Hearns, Duran, Hagler, and you go, these guys 20, 30 years back would be competitive
1: fighters.
0: Today.
1: Real fighters.
0: And maybe maybe part of that is just the weight division, too. That in football, they just keep getting heavier. They keep getting bigger. Just keep bigger and stronger and everything. There, 160 is 160. You know, you take a guy 30 years ago, 160 with no fat. You take a guy today, 160 with no fat. You got to do the math. You know what I mean?
4: Yeah.
0: All right. James, how would you have fared back 20, 30 years ago?
1: Well, see, I'm an old school fighter. I can fight any decade.
0: So you say do okay?
1: I'll do perfect. All right. I'll be champion of the world like I am today.
4: I just wanted to make sure. I wonder what position Sir Francis of Tarkington would have been playing.
0: Fran
1: Tarkington was a great quarterback.
0: It was, but he was 5'9".
4: Yeah.
1: But he just couldn't win the big one.
0: That's all right. I'm just saying, here's a guy who's, you know, he's 5'8". He's 150 pounds. He's got a comb over. I mean, a quarterback's now like 6'8". They're 240 pounds. Right. I mean, they're just throwing those lasers down the field.
1: And they crybaby shoot them. They get a little pinky. They want to go to the doctor.
0: Yeah, those guys were tough. They take the needle back then, Drew. And by the way, in boxing... what about, you don't hear about steroids that much in boxing. I know Vargas got busted for steroids and was put out for a year. Mm. You always can tell in boxing because you're doing it with your shirt off. You see the guy in his last fight, he doesn't look so great, and then all of a sudden 6 months later he's got muscles coming out of the back of his neck. But it doesn't seem to help that much in boxing.
1: You know what, because in boxing you can't put steroids in your chin.
0: That's right.
1: You know, the chin is the most important thing. If you ain't got a good chin, you won't last in this game.
0: Right.
1: And, like I said.
0: And they test, right?
1: Yeah, we test for everything in boxing.
0: They do the test. One time a guy got stripped of his belt for testing positive for marijuana.
1: I thought,
0: give the guy another belt.
1: Juan Gonzalez.
0: He's smoking pot and he's in there. First off, could you imagine being high and walking out to the ring?
4: No.
0: You would freak, right?
4: Yeah.
0: Immediately just slide into the crowd and
4: watch
0: grab something. With no sound. Really, the guys who test, I'm telling you, there's performance-enhancing drugs, right?
1: Right.
0: The steroids are performance-enhancing, the blood doping, all that. So they test for it because it's unfair to the people they're competing against for performance-enhancing.
1: Exactly.
0: Pot doesn't help anything.
1: Pot don't do nothing.
4: Quite the contrary.
1: Look at Ricky Williams.
0: Yeah, pot just makes you want to eat and not do your road work.
1: Yes, and make you forget about an $80 contract.
0: Yeah. Oh, yeah. Alarm goes off at 5 a.m. It's time to go do your road work. You're stoned. Forget about it, right? All I'm saying is using the logic of performance enhancing, if a guy's high, we should give him a couple rounds. You know what I mean?
4: A few extra bucks.
0: Yeah, give him another belt. Big hemp leaf on there. Amanda?
6: Yeah.
0: You're 22?
6: I am.
0: What's up?
6: All right. So my entire life, when I was like, whenever I get hit with something, I never, ever bruise. Ever. Mm-hmm. And ever since I changed to the Nuva ring, every couple weeks, I get bruises like crazy. And I was wondering if it had anything to do with that.
0: Explain what that Nuva ring
4: is, by the way. It's a birth control pill. Birth control ring you put inside.
0: Yeah. Right. And let me tell you something about James Toney. He wants Klitschko so badly he would fight him in a Nuva ring.
4: In the Nuva ring?
0: In the Nuva ring.
4: Nice.
0: Yeah.
1: Her Nuva ring.
0: There's arguments about 18-foot ring, 20-foot ring, guys want bigger and smaller ring. He'd fight him in a Nuva ring. Yeah.
1: That's how small it is.
0: That's how small it is. Yeah. Yeah, what about it, Drew? So that
4: can happen. Are you bloating or hanging on to fluid or your breasts getting tender or anything like that?
6: Oh, my goodness. My breasts are so tender all the time now, and they never were before. Well, I wouldn't say all the time, but at least every couple weeks they get so tender I can't touch them. They hurt so bad.
0: Hmm. All right.
4: You okay with that, Adam? It's all right.
0: Yeah, as long as I can look at them. It doesn't hurt them to look at them, does it?
6: No.
0: All right. Right.
6: It's just like they're uncomfortable even in my bra, and it's just not...
0: All right. Well, maybe you should get off this new
4: ring,
0: you should talk
4: to the doctor about it. It sounds like this isn't working for you.
6: Okay.
4: And don't worry about the bruising. It doesn't necessarily mean anything serious.
6: Okay, so it's probably... Do you think it has something to do with the ring?
4: Oh, I do. Why should you have two problems simultaneously? Yes, you should have a blood countdown. You should have something called a ProTime, but the fact is, it's probably the medicine.
0: James, you have kids? Family?
1: Oh, yeah.
0: How many?
1: Can't tell you that.
0: Like 30? Like, what, you got a ton?
1: Well, about 10 of them.
0: You don't hear about that.
1: That's right. I got to keep my private life private.
0: Yeah, like Evander Holyfield you hear about. Well, Evander talks too much about God. That's why people start looking at him a little bit.
1: Though. He's a hypocrite. So,
0: yeah.
1: You know, hey, that's why I had to do like I did him.
0: He's, that's why I had to be him. Yeah. And by the way, you know, Holyfield's thumping the Bible and thumping chicks at the same time. It's like he's got three, four different kids, three, four different sets
4: it's
0: of kids.
4: It's a technicality, Adam. He's relaxed.
0: All right.
4: He sees his way out of it with technicalities.
0: Yeah. But you beat Holyfield. Aren't you worried you might go to hell?
1: Nope.
0: Okay. Just want to check that.
4: Why would that send you to hell?
0: Well, because he loves God.
4: Oh, I see.
0: It's like beating God up.
1: So do I, but I just don't go to church every Sunday like you do.
0: And by the way, talk about performance enhancing. How about kissing God's ass, getting in good with him, and then going in the ring? You know what I mean?
4: Yeah, sure.
0: That's an unfair advantage. If you think about it, I'm an atheist. I don't stand a chance in there. I'm lucky to just get whacked in the head, have some vessel burst, and just go into a coma and be dead before I hit the ground.
1: Welcome to Kid of the Day.
0: That's what would have happened today. All right, James lights out Tony in studio tonight. Not only a great boxer, but a great humanitarian and a great individual. James,
1: thank you very much.
0: A legend. 67-4.
4: I forgot
0: everybody.
4: To mention the Against the Rope was based on his life.
0: Oh yeah, yeah. He had one of the first. Well, I don't know if it's one of the first, but...
1: She was the second female manager. The first one was Becky O'Neill. They keep on forgetting about her. She's a nice little lady from Philadelphia.
0: Yeah, a Jewish female manager. I remember seeing her when I saw James fight at the Olympic Auditorium about 10 years ago. It's crazy. Just all hair and nails climbing into the ring. James. All right, so that movie was with Meg Ryan and... who was that?
1: Omar Epps.
0: Yeah. Omar Epps. Loosely based. On James Tony. James is going to be fighting this Thursday, 1 week from today, on Fox Sports West. He's going to be it's going to be broadcast live on the best damn sports show. He's fighting a guy, Rydell Booker, 22-0. So no walk in the park for James. We'll take a quick break. We'll be right back after this. Hey, everybody, it's Loveline. I'm Adam, that's Dr. Drew. Phone number 1-800-LOVE-191. Here tonight with legendary boxer James Lights Out Tony, 67-4. Soon to be 68-4. Fighting 1 week from tonight. This Thursday, and it's going to be live on the Best Damn Sports Show.
1: Right.
0: And he's fighting Rydell Booker, who's 22-0. And then... going to be looking for a Klitschko, namely
1: Vitaly.
0: It's tough because one's Vladimir and the other's Vitaly.
1: They both suck.
0: You always got a hiccup. Yeah, well, one doesn't suck as badly as the other, and that's the guy who's got the heavyweight belt right now.
7: And the game is over.
0: James got to get it from him. Yeah, now see, the problem is that's a tall guy. He's 6'8". Yeah, he's a lot of Drew. You want to drag out the cardboard? Drag out the cardboard picture of him. We'll keep a cardboard picture of him here in the studio.
1: Awful. For what?
0: Well,
1: the hell you want a picture of him for?
0: Well, now that's a good question. Now,
1: look at this guy's picture.
0: When you see
1: he got the breasts on him.
0: Yeah.
1: He got the lipstick on him. Eyeliner.
0: Yeah.
1: Yeah, that's a pretty good picture of him.
0: Yeah, what happened is Lehman Brewster came in here and he drew on it.
1: Man.
0: The point is, and by the way, if Klitschko ever comes in here, we got to hide that thing. Really.
1: No, if Klitschko come here, make sure you call me so I can put that post out for you.
0: Yeah,
1: I got you.
4: Thank God us.
1: Adam, I got you.
0: We'll just hide that.
1: I got your back.
0: I don't really need you to beat him up. I just need you to keep him busy for long enough for me to get to my car.
1: Gotcha.
0: That's all. And then what happens after that's what happens.
1: Don't
0: I can't be responsible for that. I'll give two toots on the horn when I'm driving
1: there
0: down Venice.
1: Go.
0: Yeah, that would be a nice fight. And the thing is, whereas this guy's essentially a super heavyweight. And, you know, heavyweight, there wasn't a division. You know, it was once you got out of... cruiserweight, you got into the heavyweight division, and guys used to fight at the heavyweight division at 218, 215, 195. You know, Muhammad Ali, probably half the dudes Muhammad Ali fought were in the 200-pound range.
1: Right.
0: He would, what's his name? Trying to think of...
1: Saying Liston.
0: Well, Liston was probably a little bit heavier.
4: Foreman was big.
0: Foreman was big, but Foreman was still 226 when he fought, you know, Ali, and considered one of the bigger heavyweights. As all I'm saying is now these guys are 265, and they're 6'8". There's no longer. So there really should be a super heavyweight division.
1: I don't think so.
0: You don't want that.
1: No, I don't want that because you don't need that.
0: Why not?
1: If these guys, these big so-called big guys,
0: right,
1: if they're big and bad, bring their ass to me.
0: Right. Well,
1: James Will right here. They just got a little borrowed time in it.
0: James is slick, and that's the whole thing, and these guys are big and clumsy, so I think James's plan would be to out-slick them.
1: No, my plan is going in and just knock them straight out like I did Holyfield.
0: Oh, you do the slick part, and then you knock them out.
1: Yeah, because, you know, I sit there. I don't run from nobody. Like I told you, Adam.
0: No,
1: like,
0: you don't run.
1: You start a fight with Holyfield. I stand right
0: yes.
1: in front of him.
0: Yes.
1: And Holyfield's one of the greatest fighters of all time. You know, he made Lennox Lewis hold and dance on for 3 fights.
0: Right.
1: And what I did to him was candy, playing with him.
0: Now, James is a natural boxer, and he's very slick and very hard to hit, and he doesn't have to run around and dodge you. He stands right in front of you, and you miss him. And then he hits you, and then he wins. James, that's yes. how it works.
4: I get
0: way.
4: It. Exactly. That's why you didn't fight him today.
0: Caller James. Yeah, well, that, my period.
4: Yeah, your period.
0: I looked down into my sweats. I was spotting.
1: Oh,
0: it was very
1: Lord.
0: Embarrassing.
1: What's wrong with this guy?
0: I went to the bathroom to find a tampon
1: Come on,
0: dispenser.
1: Hey, stop it, man. Stop it. You're killing me.
0: Yeah, I had to stuff a pad into my low foul protector drawer.
4: Nice.
1: Oh, Lord.
0: Let me tell you something, too.
1: Hey, what's wrong with this guy, man?
0: Let me tell you something, too. Guys look scarier sparring than they do in the fights. And I'll tell you why. Sparring, yeah. You see them in the fight, they're wearing the silk trunks and the silk robe, and they're sort of cleaned up a little, and they're fighting in a nice place, a lot of good-looking blonde chicks sitting around, and the ring girls, and Michael Buffer's there, and it's sterile. You see them in the gym, there's duct tape on the canvas floor, there's blood everywhere.
1: Oh, that's the workplace, baby.
0: The guy he was sparring was wearing a T-shirt, looked like the operating table. So there's blood and guts and parts. Had part of his nose, he had an ear on there, something. And, you know, James is sitting there. You wear the low foul protector, the cup belt thing. You wear it outside your trunks when you're sparring. Yeah. So you look sort of disheveled, but crazy disheveled.
4: Right.
0: And you're wearing, like, cut-off sweatpants.
1: Yeah,
0: and you're wearing the headgear and stuff. You look like a
4: maniac,
0: lunatic.
4: Yeah.
0: You look like a maniac. Yeah.
1: That's not
0: the shiny stuff. Yeah, so you look that much scary, and then the environment is scarier. It's like you're fighting in a cave.
1: Because everybody's
0: somewhere.
1: Looking at you.
0: Right.
1: All eyes on you.
0: Yeah. James talking and whacking guys in the head. And plus, I heard stories about James, too. People are like, oh, yeah. You never know. You know, you get that kind of, you know, that's the thing that scares you the most. Yeah, like they, you know, they go, oh, you're going to move around with James? So, yeah. Oh, okay. You never know. I mean, he likes you, right? Oh, well, you never know. See, that kind of stuff scares you. Caller James?
7: Yep. Yeah.
0: What's up?
7: Well, hey, Dr. Drew. Hey, Adam. How you doing?
0: Good.
7: My question is, if I drink and then I have sex that night, could my sperm possibly get, if the baby was to conceive that night, give it fetal alcohol syndrome?
4: Your drunken sperm.
0: And if that were true, everyone
4: would be.
0: Every kid would just be walking around with a hockey helmet on and drooling into a cup. We'd all have it.
1: Woo.
0: Everyone gets pregnant when they're drunk, right?
4: And you're saying if only you were the drunk one, if she was straight?
7: Right. If I was the drunk one, because my wife won't let me have sex with her when I'm drunk, because she thinks that I could transmit fetal alcohol syndrome.
4: That doesn't happen that way.
7: Doesn't happen.
4: And in fact, it doesn't even happen if she were drunk either. Reality is because look. People have this very bizarre conception that conception occurs at the moment of intercourse. Like the sperm is released into the vagina and moments later I'm pregnant.
0: Yeah.
4: The fact is the pregnancy actually develops on average about 1 to 2 days later.
0: Really?
4: Yeah.
1: Let's know that.
0: Now with Holyfield.
1: I learned something.
0: Holyfield happens the day before. Yeah.
4: The egg is sitting there.
0: He actually gets him pregnant before he actually has sex with him.
4: The sperm sits there for up to 3 days, waits for an egg to be released. It's rare that the egg would just be sitting there waiting.
0: So you're saying your stuff sobers up while it's waiting?
4: Yeah, the workout of swimming up, scream like that.
0: Yeah, you sleep it off.
4: Yeah, they just work
0: you work it
4: out.
0: It off.
4: Sweat it out.
0: You sweat it out. Yeah, you go sweat it out. All right, so if you're drunk, your sperm's not drunk, right?
4: Well, it's just either going to work or it's not going to work.
0: Yeah, because that's all I need. Because I do a fair amount of masturbation when I'm drunk, and I don't need any, big man beating off again. Imagine your sperm coming out drunk. Hey, Hey, loser, how'd the date go? Yeah. The date went so well. What am I doing on your sock? Come on, let's order pizza and get some chips out of here. Imagine your sperm talking smack after it came out. Big man.
4: Well, first it'd be, what?
0: Yeah.
4: Outrage.
0: Now you're walking to the toilet with the cleaner. Hey, buddy, come on now.
1: Hey.
0: What? I thought we had something. Don't
1: hey, know. Hey, Adam, you talking about everybody in the room over there.
0: So nothing gets, no sperm will not get drunk.
4: No, well, I can get a pair if it's not drunk.
0: How about a booger? Could you get a booger drunk?
1: Oh,
4: no,
1: goodness.
4: No,
1: right.
4: Oh, they don't usually talk
0: Come on, you whack people in the head for a living.
1: This guy, man.
0: Jay?
8: Yeah.
0: What's happening? 23.
8: Hey, I got a question for you guys. When I was about 10 to, well, between the time of 10 and 12 years old, my dad's sister, she molested me.
0: Wow. Your dad's sister.
4: How old was she?
8: She would have been, oh God. See, that's probably been about in her, like, 22, 23.
4: She was 22 at the time, molesting an 8-year-old, 9-year-old.
8: I know. Okay. It's weird. And then my cousin on my mom's side, she's 3 years older than I am, and she also would do things to me when I was at that age. And
4: a female cousin?
8: Yeah.
4: Wow.
8: And my mom and my dad had a talk with, like, my aunt and uncle and stuff about it and whatever. And
0: had
8: like,
0: a talk
8: kinda,
0: with
8: we,
0: the sh-
8: well, we
4: shooting. Shooting, yeah.
8: They wanted to know what was going on because I went to my parents with it when it happened, and I really didn't, you know.
0: Right.
8: Know
0: right.
8: What
0: did
8: doing.
0: You have sex with her?
8: Well, no, they would touch me and they would, like, make me do things to them. It's weird. And
0: I know it's not a factor, but it's easier. It's a less bitter pill to swallow if she was hot. Was she hot? let's face it, it helps. Here's all I'm saying is this, and I know it sounds horrible, but if she came into the room and was a big fat pig with a clamp-on earrings and chewing gum, be like, you poor dear, you were traumatized. And if she came in and looked like Nicole Kidman, people would be like, all right, kid, well, let's move on. I mean, we can get over it, right? I mean, it is true. It is true as guys. Yeah? All right. Where was he?
4: One.
0: Line one. Jay?
8: Okay. But the thing is that ever since then, like, I don't know, normally in cases like this, when you're traumatized like that, with something like that, don't you normally, like, you're not as more tendency to want to have sex and stuff like that? Or
4: because you can get hypersexual.
0: It
4: yes,
0: can absolutely. Speed you up or it can shut you down.
4: Or you can fluctuate back and forth.
8: See, with me, it's I want it all the time now.
4: Yeah. It really kind of wires up that part of your brain and puts a supercharger behind it, basically.
8: And I have a girlfriend right now, I've been with her for about a year and 4 months, and we started having sex about 2 months ago. And before it, I had a girlfriend. Before her, I had a girlfriend for 3.5 years, and we had sex about a year and a half after we were together. And it wasn't like it was a big deal with her. You know, we just did it occasionally, and now this girlfriend.
0: Listen, 23-year-old guys are going to have sex as much as they can with whoever they can have sex with anyway.
4: Well, but if you've been a trauma survivor, sometimes you can never be satisfied. It's always more,
8: that's
4: more,
8: the,
4: more.
8: That's the thing. I feel like I'm never satisfied.
4: Yeah.
0: All right. Well, how about a little therapy?
8: Well, that's the other thing I was saying about, I obviously could go to probably, would it be like a sex therapist or just a regular therapist?
0: It's regular.
4: Regular therapist, but are you an alcoholic or is that alcoholism
8: in
4: your family?
8: No, I don't drink at all.
4: But is there any of that in your family?
8: My dad, he isn't a drunk, but he drinks probably every day he drinks.
4: So it's possible you've got the combo here of addiction and trauma, which results in sexual addictions.
0: Yeah.
4: So you could consider SA also as a way of
0: all right, but you got to get a little therapy if your aunt's coming at you that way.
4: That's wild. Aunt and cousin, but different sides of the family? Where does that?
0: That's just white trash there, you know.
4: Whoa.
0: Yeah. That's
4: you didn't tell the story about what they look like, how old they were, that kind of stuff.
0: Oh, okay. It's going to get sad.
1: Crazy, man.
0: Jay?
8: Oh, yeah.
0: Were they ugly? I mean, it makes
8: it
0: difference.
8: It wasn't pleasant. Let's just say
0: it wasn't. And would you have to do oral sex on them?
8: The one that was 22, yeah. She would have me, like, groping her and doing stuff and, like, fingering her. And
4: wow.
8: Like
4: it's just incredible to me.
8: And it's weird because, like, she's married and she has 4 kids now.
4: Oh,
8: and, like,
4: no.
0: You see her on Thanksgiving?
4: Oh.
8: Well, it's kind of hard. No, we don't really, because my dad doesn't get along with his family. So,
4: now, what is it your parents wanted to know about it? They sat down and had a little discussion about this?
8: Well, they didn't find out about, my dad didn't find out about his sister until probably a lot, like after the stuff happened with my cousin. It kind of happened during the same time. It was weird, because it wasn't connected at all, really. I mean, they didn't know each other, either side of the family. And obviously my cousin's, she's only a few years older than me. And
4: yeah, but once you've been made a victim, the other victimizers sniff it
0: on you.
4: They just see it.
0: Yeah.
4: It's amazing.
0: Yeah, I know. Yeah, all right. Well, bad times, as we like to say over here. But Jay, he landed on his feet.
4: He'll be all right.
0: He'll be fine. He'll get a little therapy, work it out. Still not as bad. I don't believe it's as bad as if it was a woman doing this to a guy, a young girl. Doing this to an older guy, you know what I mean?
4: The older guy was abusing the,
0: better 10-year-old guy.
4: And yeah, many, it ends up kind of the same place, though, doesn't it? It's interesting.
0: Yeah. There's parts of the world where 10-year-old guys get going, you know, that age, yeah? James, when did you lose your virginity? 10?
1: 11.
0: I mean, I could see you grew up in you grew up in Detroit, right?
1: I'm a veteran. See, that's why they call me Dark Gable. I'm very able, man. I take care of business. Ain't no showstopper for me, baby. I'm trying to tell you.
0: Dark Gable.
1: Goddamn right, say it again.
0: Dark Gable.
1: There you go.
0: Well, wait a minute. Who came up with Dark Gable?
1: It's me, Dark Gable, Prince of Darkness, you know, Count Chocula. I'm all that. Whatever you wanted to be, I'm that. I can't help it.
0: Let's ask, we got a quick question for James Lights Out, Tony, or James Dark Gable.
1: Count there you go. Chocula, I like, there you go. Out.
0: Tony. Paul?
9: Yeah, what's up,
0: you're 30, what's up?
9: Hey, you're awesome, dude.
1: Thanks, man.
9: So, how long before you get to knock out Klitschko?
1: We're talking about April.
9: Oh, in April?
1: April's going to be the date. April, somewhere around April 7th, somewhere around there.
0: Now, is that that big payday fight?
1: Oh, it's huge.
0: Have you done okay?
1: We're doing good.
0: I mean, in your career, and you've been boxing for what, 20?
1: 18, this is my 19th year right now.
0: 19 years of professional boxing.
1: We're doing good.
0: And you've made money.
1: Doing good.
0: Good. I'm glad to hear that. Here's the thing about boxing. It's all over the map. I mean, there's guys...
1: But certain fighters make certain money. Some fighters, a lot of fighters don't make everything like you think.
4: It's like radio.
1: Yeah.
0: Yeah.
1: I don't know about that, but...
0: No, it is. You'd be surprised and angered to know that Drew, A, makes as much as me, which doesn't seem fair at all. But B, they're guys that are doing this shift at night are getting $30 a night.
1: $30 a night?
0: Not us. We're getting $33.50.
1: That's what I'm talking about.
0: Yeah, so James, good. You're making money. Good. Because there are guys who've had long careers, had a lot of fights, names you've heard of, who didn't do very well. And a lot of guys just threw their money away, too,
1: yeah,
0: right?
1: But see, you know, you gotta be diverse. I'm a diverse individual like Dark Gable, you know. Mm. That's my alter ego. Mm-hmm. You know, that's the...
0: Do you save your money? Do you invest your money?
1: Yes, I have investment houses and everything like that.
0: So, you do? Good. Yeah. Smart. Let the Jews handle it. Black man will do the fight and let the Jews take care of the money.
1: Listen, black man right here, so he's smart, because, you know, that's why I said the Dark Gable production is coming into play. I might put you in the film.
0: Please. Please put me in your movie.
1: Yes.
0: Please.
1: Definitely.
0: What is it? What's the movie about?
1: Adam Carolla Does L.A.
0: Yeah, good. Now I have to be in the movie, otherwise I'm suing. About. We'll take a quick break. James, Lights Out, Darkwing Duck.
1: Dark Gable. King of Chocolate, all that. Kong, we'll be right back.
0: Schlong Tony is in the hizzy, and we'll be right back after this.
1: Good night.
0: Hey, everybody, it's Loveline. I'm Adam, that's Dr. Drew. Phone number 1-800-LOVE-191. James Lights Out, Tony in the studio tonight. 67-4. And then a couple of draws, too, by the way.
1: Yeah.
0: Which is...
1: Avenged, though. Avenged.
0: Avenged draws. Avenged. 70... didn't win the fight. Shot the guy in the parking lot. 70... So what is that? 73 professional... 73 fights. Fights, and that's active, because a lot of guys fight once, twice a year.
1: It should have been more, but I retired for 2 years.
0: Did you?
1: Yeah. Huh.
0: What year did you retire?
1: From 97 to 99.
0: And what'd you do while you were retired?
1: Got fat. Strip clubs, pizza, steak.
0: Sure.
1: Crab legs.
0: Yeah.
1: Good life.
0: Yeah, I wonder if, by the way, you know, fighters, they're wired a certain way, which is when they ain't training.
4: Going the other way.
0: They're going the other way, oftentimes. Yeah. And that was the old you, right, James?
1: Going the other way to the food place.
0: Right. But not anymore.
1: No, when I'm basically, because I'm at where I'm supposed to be at in the first place, you know?
0: Yeah.
1: I've always been a heavyweight, and I'm very comfortable here. I think right now, I'm just starting to show my real skills.
0: Yeah, and so I'm with a shirt off today, Drew. Look good. Unfortunately, I was spotting and lactating, so I had to leave. I sprung a vagina when I walked into the gym. James is scared. Was yelling at the guy he was beating up.
1: Yeah, I said, make him fight me.
0: Come Poor on, guy.
1: The guy been calling for me for 2 weeks, so you know.
0: Really?
1: Yeah. So
0: Which guy? The Mexican guy or the black guy?
1: The black guy.
0: He been calling for you?
1: Yeah, been talking about him for the last 2 weeks, so you know, he got what he wanted.
0: Really? Calling for
1: actually,
0: him?
1: Like they said, there's a saying going around that says, be careful what you ask for because you might get it. Right. But he asked for it, he got it.
0: Yeah. I think that was part of the ring conversation, too.
1: Yeah, definitely.
0: Yeah. Let me tell you, I talk too in the ring. It sounds like this.
1: Sound like Nick, man.
0: Eric? Eric? Caller goes by the name of Eric.
4: There you are.
0: Yes?
10: Yes.
0: 25. What's up?
10: Hey. I've been listening to your shows. I like you guys a lot. I was just wondering, every time you get a call, somebody, the first thing you ask is, were you abused? Were you alcoholic? Every time you get

0: jackass. Don't call the show anymore. What are you, drunk?
1: No, I'm serious.
0: What's your point? You call the show, you have no problems, but you have problems, you were never abused, we ask everyone if they're abused.
1: Well, I just listen to the problems that people call you for, and you always say, well, were you abused?
0: Says, I know, but...
2: Because that's the source of their problems. That's why they get locked...
3: What is the reason why you call them?
2: That's why they get locked in these patterns of repetitive abuse. They're reenacting their original abuse. We're just bringing that to life.
0: Here's the thing.
2: And it's something that takes years to treat. So to think that we could treat that in a minute and a half on the radio is ridiculous.
0: Well, no, but here's what we do. People call and they want to talk. They say, look, I got a piercing, you know, going through. It goes in my ass. It comes out the urethra of my penis. And I now want to do one where I want to staple my scrotum sac to my forehead. Is that safe?
3: Damn.
0: And instead of us talking about stapling the guy's sack to his forehead, we try to get at the root of the problem.
2: Yeah, why you're interested in stapling your scrotum to your forehead.
0: Right. It turns out your uncle took you down to the basement, molested you for 14 years, and now you think it's a good idea to staple your sack to your forehead. We'd rather address... Here's what I'm saying. Instead of going to the... Here's what I'm saying. Instead of getting out the mop, we'd like to stop the leak.
2: Yes.
0: That's what I'm saying. You could get out the mop every time, but why not just stop the leak?
2: And by the way, you're usually looking for us to endorse behaviors that are so destructive that it doesn't even make sense to even talk about them.
0: All right. I'm just saying, and I don't mean to come down on Eric, but I don't know what his point is.
2: Yeah.
0: All right, I'm mad at him now. Eric?
1: Yes?
0: You come down here, and James Tony is going to give you a beat down, all right?
1: I will like to go and actually see him fight.
0: All right. Well,
1: for you guys, I like you guys a lot.
0: Okay,
2: you're
0: calling.
2: TV.
0: You can watch a Best Damn Sports Show on Thursday, a week from now. They're doing the fight live. Something that hasn't been done before.
1: Hey, thanks for taking my call.
0: All right, watch that.
2: It's all right. He's a good guy.
0: He's a good guy. Everyone's a good guy. But here's
2: why has it never been live fights before on TV?
0: Well, they do them on TV, but they've never done it like a TV show that way.
3: It's the first time I've ever done on a big TV show like this. That's why.
0: Yeah.
3: It's big. It's been in everything. I mean, the publicity we get from it is great.
0: Right.
3: I think, you know, it's going to break all records. It's going to be a great show. It's going to be a quick night. So, you know, I'll get your butts out there early.
2: Do you have to get, I mean, the show's an hour show, right?
3: Yeah.
2: Do you have to get the fight in an hour? Or?
3: Well, you know,
2: you know what I mean?
3: They'll replay it.
0: Yeah, no, the fight, the fight, is it how many rounds?
3: It's 12 rounds.
0: 12-round fight.
3: It along.
0: It's not going 12.
3: No.
0: No, but if it was a 12-round fight, you just go 4 times 12,
3: yeah, there you go,
0: and then you got your time there. What
3: 48,
0: is that? Like
3: 48.
0: Five days? What is it, 48? It's still 48 in under an hour.
2: Yeah.
0: You see what I'm saying?
2: Got it.
3: It's going to be a good show. You should come on. If you can't make it out, just tune in to the Best Damn Sports Show, because I'm the best damn heavyweight, period.
0: Yeah, now you're going to start fast?
3: I'm going to start very fast. Don't start very fast, Adam.
0: All right, see.
3: I'm talking about don't start fast in the bedroom, pimp.
0: I start slow and then go to stop. That's what I like to do. That's my move. I start it slow, I go to pause, and then to stop.
3: There you go.
0: Those are my three phases.
2: Reverse.
0: And then I actually start backing up to the point where it becomes the calendar starts going the wrong direction. James, lights out, Count Chocula, a black Gable.
2: Dark Gable.
3: Blackula, if you want to. There you go.
0: Tony is in studio tonight.
3: Studio.
0: He's going to be fighting 1 week from today. Guy's 22-0. The guy's fighting, so no pushover. We'll take a quick break. We'll be right back. Hey, everybody. It's Loveline. I'm Adam. That's Dr. Drew. Phone number 1-800-LOVE-191. James, lights out, Tony, in studio tonight. 67-4. Fighting 1 week from today on the Best Damn Sports Show, period. And he's fighting a guy named Rydell Booker. Jewish guy, I'm guessing, with a name like Rydell Booker.
2: That.
0: Yeah, I mean, you would assume.
2: Sure.
0: 22-0. Rydell is, 22-0. Hard to argue with. But he's going to have himself a loss on his record.
3: Oh, no doubt. That's definitely.
0: Maybe two. You know what? When James is through with him, he may be 22-2. He might, if you beat the guy up bad enough, can you give him two losses?
3: Oh, he might just do that.
0: Yeah, so it'll be 22-2.
3: 22-2,
0: and James will be inching closer towards 70 professional.
3: It'll also be the debut of Lights Out Boxing, my new promotional company.
0: Oh yeah,
3: yeah, doing some co-promotion with dudes and tutors, so you know, big things are happening.
0: All right. Well, I will be watching and cheering. Cheering at home, Drew. And I will do that. Let's get...

0: back to the phones. James going to be here for one more segment. Matt?
1: Hey, what's going on, guys?
0: You're 20. What's up?
1: Well, I got hair growing up, I guess you could say, the sides of the shaft. I wanted to know if there was any easy way to remove that that's safe.
0: It's bad times.
2: Bad time.
0: That's like ivy going up a drain pipe.
2: Yeah.
1: Yeah, pretty much like that.
0: Hey, Matt, you calling from Michigan?
1: I certainly am, sir.
0: That's James' home state, yeah?
3: Yeah,
1: it is. I'm not a huge follower of the boxing, but I've heard your name many times, man. Much respect.
3: Thank you very much.
0: Yeah. Oh, yeah, and that's a good thing, by the way, when someone doesn't follow a sport,
3: from?
0: Knows you. Yeah, where
3: are you from?
1: I'm from about half hour outside of Detroit, Plymouth.
3: Oh, yeah, you right on the floor from Ann Arbor.
1: Yeah, oh, yeah.
3: Skip it a jump.
1: I go to school in Ann Arbor.
3: Okay, go to University of Michigan. All right.
2: Or Northeastern Michigan.
3: Nah, University.
0: hey, Matt.
1: Yeah, what's up?
0: So you got, you called. you got hair growing on your
2: penis. I don't know if any of these laser techniques would be used on the penis.
1: Yeah, that's what I was wondering. I didn't know if it would be safe or whatnot. You know, that kind of, I don't know, there's something about lasers and my penis that don't mix, you know what I mean?
2: No, I understand that. It's sort of a painful procedure, too, so I don't know offhand if they would use the genitalia or not, but I bet they do.
0: All right. Well, you don't want to shave it, right?
1: It's not like you're gonna need to follow me around.
3: I'm sorry, man.
1: Got sideburns going on or something like
3: that.
0: All right, how about you're gonna need some waxing. You need a bikini wax.
3: Go to the next place.
2: But that's gonna come right back though.
0: What are you gonna do? Let me tell you.
2: Might as well shave it every day.
0: All right, but let me explain life. First off,
2: explain life to
0: you and James.
2: James, listen carefully. He's leaning in.
0: First off, if you got a nice car, you got to wash it once a week, right?
3: Exactly.
0: Got to throw a coat of wax on it. You got to put some armor on. You got to take care of it. What could be more important than your penis? That is the Ferrari of body parts. You understand?
2: Or the Miata in your case.
0: All right. You had to pick a gay car. You couldn't just pick a small car. You had to pick a gay car.
2: A Mini.
0: All right. Okay, thank you. In my case, the Mini. Right.
3: The point is
0: you got to take care of that part, and if that means you got to maintain it a couple times a week, once a week, put a little wax strip on there, then so be it. That's what you've got to do. And that's what he's got to do. You don't want to take a laser to it. You don't want to shave it.
2: Yeah, but why not?
0: Why? You'll have sex with a chick with a 5 o'clock stubble. You give her.
3: Oh, my goodness.
0: You'll turn her inside out. Yeah, you tear her up.
3: Like a hamster.
0: That's right. What?
2: I don't know.
0: Like a hamster. That's my point. The point is you gotta either pluck it or you gotta wax it. That's what I'm saying. All right. Marina?
4: Yep.
0: You're 24?
4: Yep.
0: All right, what's up?
4: Well, I just started seeing a guy about 2 weeks ago, and immediately started getting intimate with him. Aside from the fact that alcohol was involved, I was just really, I am really gaga over him.
0: Yeah,
4: but,
0: right.
4: Didn't have sex, though, till the second week. We just got intimate and fooled around and whatever.
0: Yeah.
4: Anyway, aside from the sex, we get along absolutely great.
2: Aside from the sex?
0: What's wrong with the sex?
4: Oh, there's nothing wrong with sex.
0: All right, so you have good sex, you get along with him. What's the problem?
4: Well, the problem is I want to make sure I have some sort of signs of whether he is in it for just the sex and for the good time, and then he'll drop me.
2: How old is he?
4: 32.
2: Mm-hmm. 32-year-olds are usually past that just for the sex stage, wouldn't you say?
0: Yeah. Yeah, I was past at 32, and, I got married, and I'm looking to get back
2: Pick
0: into
2: back
0: it.
2: Up, yeah.
0: But
2: if she had said 22, I would say, that's what he's in
0: for.
2: Also,
0: let's just try to figure out what this guy's got going for him. Because, here's what I say. Let's put it this way. It's sad but true. Guys will do about as much as they can do with as many people as they can do it with. Now, Drew, you don't have this problem because your wife's listening and you won't admit it, but here's what I mean. It's like, here's what guys will do. Guys will be with the same woman for a long time, all of a sudden win the lottery, get a sports car, and all of a sudden they're banging their secretary. You know, it depends. Guys are, the reason actors...
2: That, by the way, is why you wait till later in life to see where
0: the reason professional athletes and actors aren't faithful to their girlfriends is because they can get other chicks. I mean, oftentimes that's what happens. Once in a while. No, James doesn't know. No, boxers never do this.
2: Never.
0: No, I mean, when I say professional athlete, I mean golfer, polo,
2: bowling,
0: swimming,
3: lawyers.
0: Lawyers.
2: Curling.
0: Curling. There's a guy. Those Canadians.
2: With the broom guys.
0: Yeah.
3: Drivers.
0: Yeah, I mean, those types of guys. Yeah, I'm not talking about your black fighters.
2: Never.
3: We're so innocent.
0: No, not basketball
2: never.
0: Players.
2: Never.
0: How
2: dare you?
0: No, and I'm sorry if I even, if you inferred that at all. I apologize.
3: I'm really hurt by that.
0: I'm sorry, buddy. I spoke out of turn.
3: Yes, you did.
2: James got a career in acting. I swear to God.
0: He really does.
2: You got to give him a new career.
0: He really does.
3: You guys really upset me.
0: I'm sorry, buddy. If I could turn back time and take that back, I would do it in a heartbeat. I really would. And of course, I didn't mean boxers. But the point is guys will do as much as they think they can get away with. Now, you show me a guy who's got a nice ride, a nice pad, who looks good with his shirt off and has a good gig, I'll show you a guy who might not be ready to settle down at almost any age.
2: If he's there, also could be ready to settle down, and Marina could be the one.
0: She, all right. Could be. Could be. Marina?
4: Yeah.
0: What's he do? What's his job?
4: He has his own business.
0: Yeah. Does he make money?
4: Yeah.
0: He does.
4: He does.
3: Do you work for him?
4: Does he what?
3: Do you work for him? Do you work for him?
4: Oh, do I work for him?
3: Yeah.
4: Oh, no. Totally right. Different.
0: And he makes a good living. What kind of car does he drive?
3: yeah.
4: It's a nice one.
0: What kind?
3: Yeah.
0: What kind?
4: Mercedes.
3: Mercedes.
2: Oh, does he talk about other girls? Is he still dating other people?
0: No, he wouldn't talk about other girls.
4: Well, as far as I know, he's not.
2: Uh-huh. What do you mean, as far as you know? Have you had this discussion yet?
0: Does he look good with his shirt off? Because when guys stop working out, it means they're ready to get married.
3: Is he hairy?
4: No, he looks good with his shirt off.
0: He looks good with his shirt off.
3: Is he hairy?
4: Well, he shaves. He could be hairy.
0: Uh-oh, he shaves. That's trouble. If he's shaving, by the way, when you're primping, when you're plucking, when you're tanning, when you're shaving, when you're armor alling, it means you're looking for chicks.
2: Yeah. Where does he live?
4: Where does he live? Beverly Hills.
0: Nudist colony.
2: Where?
0: Where does he live?
4: Beverly Hills.
0: Beverly Hills.
3: Oh, sucker.
0: Where'd you meet him?
4: At a bar.
0: At a bar. Oh. All right. So he's a smooth talker. He's got a nice car. And he shaves his chest.
4: We did have that conversation because I know I'm young and a lot of older guys think that, you know, well, she's too young for me. Well, let's see what I can get out of her because she's young anyway and I wouldn't marry her.
3: How old are you?
4: I'm 24.
0: 24.
2: Oh, okay. Yeah. So you had this conversation and what came of it?
4: Well, he said, yeah, I'm looking for someone and whatever. But that was what I was expecting. Of course, I wasn't thinking he's going to say, no, I'm just here to screw you.
0: Right. You know what I mean? All right. Is he wearing any jewelry? He's got that. No jewelry.
3: Bling, bling.
0: All right.
2: She's calling our show.
0: That's so good.
2: That's a strike against her.
0: All right. Listen, Marina.
4: Uh-huh.
0: Don't get pregnant.
4: No.
0: All right.
2: You still need to have the talk with this guy. So you got to at least get it clear to him that you're beginning to have more feelings than you would wish you'd had.
0: Yeah.
2: And that if he's going to screw you over, you might as well understand what his intentions are and you can adjust accordingly.
0: You got to worry when guys try and when guys are keeping up with themselves. I mean, James,
2: at 32.
0: James, a professional athlete, he has to stay in shape. That's his business. Oh. But regular guys, when they start working out, I'd say the number one thing, if you were with a guy, especially if you're married to a guy or dating a guy for a long period, all of a sudden he starts working out, something's up.
2: I don't know about that. Up and down the workout.
3: He might need to get healthy.
2: Yeah, guys get on and off with that.
0: You see, James.
2: If it's a guy's never worked out before.
0: There's a difference between me and you, James.
3: Up,
0: you
3: man?
0: See the good in people and then try to kill them.
3: No, shut up. Look. Now, if a guy, if his health is declining, when you go to the doctor says, you got to do something to get yourself better.
2: Yeah.
0: All right.
3: He might go to the gym.
2: What if the guy has worked out all his life and kind of lets it go and then gets it back again at some point?
3: Yeah. Like myself, I did it before. I let it all go, boom, got 275. Look at me now.
0: 275.
3: 275.
5: Wow.
0: 275 packed on a 5'9 and probably still look better with a shirt off.
3: Not like Roly Poly. Yeah, that was a donut.
0: I don't know, but see, when black guys get the rolls, it looks like muscle that's just taking a nap.
5: Yeah.
3: Hey, I look like
0: you
3: big boy.
0: You don't get pink and stretch marks. our nipples get bigger and stuff, you know? We have big frisbee size areolas. We're a mess. Yeah.
5: Oh, wow.
0: I'm coming back as a black dude next, Drew. That's going to be my move. Yeah. I'm going to make sure everything's cool and then just come back as a black guy. Man. And you know what? I'm not putting a shirt on. I walk around with my shirt off. I'm dead of winter.
5: It's good.
0: Shirt off.
3: There you go.
0: All the way. I don't care if I get a job as a lawyer. I'll put the tie on with no shirt. Just no shirt. All right. Where are we, Drew? All right. So here's my point. Oh, yes. Guys can work out, of course. I'm just saying, if you're with a guy who doesn't seem interested in working out for a number of years
5: right,
0: and all of a sudden he's hitting the gym and looking at himself in the mirror, that may be a sign.
5: Yeah.
0: All right.
5: Whenever guys are behaving themselves, watch out. Basically, we're saying.
0: When they're doing what?
5: Behaving themselves.
0: Yeah, that's right.
5: Whatever it is.
0: That's right. Amber?
6: Yeah?
0: You're 21?
6: Yes.
0: What's up?
6: I was just wondering if there's any health risks with this. I have this form of masturbation where I like to lay down in the tub and let the water pulsate over my vagina and my clitoris. And I was just wondering if that, like, there's any, like, if that can, like, do, I don't know, if there's anything health effects with that.
0: Yeah, is it all right with you, James?
3: Man, I need to go help her. I don't see nothing wrong with that at all.
0: Yeah.
3: Man, Doc, I'm sorry, Doc.
5: No, it's good, James. No, yeah, nothing wrong with that. That's a preferred method, as a matter of fact.
3: What's the number phone number?
5: Certified.
0: It couldn't wash your essence out, you know?
5: No, not get your essence out. I suppose if you really had a firm, you know, sort of intense pressure, you could get a urinary tract infection, but that's about it. Or you could burn yourself. You said it was hot water, but...
0: Well, you'd work that out. How often do you do that, Amber?
6: Whenever I feel like it.
3: Where your boyfriend?
5: Oh, wait, hold on a second.
3: What a boyfriend?
0: Yeah, where's your boyfriend?
6: I don't have one. It's like a guaranteed orgasm in like 30 seconds.
3: Oh, it's time for Doc Gable to come over there.
0: Black woman.
3: Yeah, he
0: communicates with fish and with vaginas.
3: I'm trying to tell you.
0: All right, so guaranteed orgasm, 30 seconds, and really, once a week, twice a week, what are you good for?
6: I'd say probably twice.
0: Twice.
3: That's too much.
0: I'm trying to think. She's out in Phoenix.
3: Phoenix, Arizona. I'm out there all the time.
0: All right. Swing by her pad. Should be the place the water coming out of the front door.
5: Yeah, the water.
0: Cascading down the driveway. You know, I swear to you, so, you know, we always talk about, especially Phoenix, it's a desert.
5: Oh.
0: And there's droughts. And water conservation, always a big deal. And here in Los Angeles, same thing. It's a desert. It's water conservation. And they're always telling you, hey, turn the sprinklers off.
3: Preserve
0: or don't
3: water.
0: Run them at night. Don't run them during the day. Don't wash your car off with the hose. You know, don't wash down the drive with the hose. Blow it out. How about, hey, teenagers, quit beating off in the tub. You know, guys go in there, they turn the water on, so mom thinks they're taking a shower. Then they spend 20 minutes beating off in front of the toilet. You know what I mean?
5: Adam,
0: meanwhile, that's beautiful
5: Adam,
0: water going
5: new
0: right
5: PSA.
0: Down the drain.
5: There's a new PSA here.
0: Ooh. I could do it.
5: Yeah.
0: Hi, I'm Adam Carolla. This is my partner, James Lights Out, Tony. We're trying to knock out teenage masturbation.
3: Oh.
0: Hey, we're not. You want to beat off in bed? Fine. You want to do it in the closet? You want to do it in the entry
3: but
0: hall?
3: But don't do it in the shower.
0: That's right. That's good. That's good potable water just going right down the drain. And if you think about it, teenagers just go in, they turn the faucet on, and then they go in there and they go at themselves.
5: Somebody
3: yeah,
5: 20 minutes.
3: Well, yeah, they do that all the damn time.
0: I know.
3: And you got to stop that.
0: Meanwhile, we got a drought.
5: That's it. That's it. PSA right there.
3: Good combination.
5: James is going, you got to stop that.
0: James Tony's lawn is turning brown because you teenagers won't quit beating off in the tub. And again, we do that thing where we do, you know, knock out water waste, you know,
5: yes.
0: Because whenever it's a sports thing, you got to, if it was
5: but
0: baseball,
5: you need a little like, you know, turn off the tub and pick up the sock, you know, some.
0: Right, yeah. right.
3: Man, I can't get with this girl masturbating this in the tub, man.
0: Yeah, the guys do it like that, and then the girls, this is a thing I learned from this show, James. Many women do this in the tub.
3: Well,
0: many
3: I've
0: women.
3: Seen this.
5: Our yeah. producer does it.
0: Yeah, as a matter of fact, everyone except for my mom. And James,
3: oh, man,
0: James's
3: I
0: don't
3: hear that.
0: No, your mom neither.
3: Hey, you talking about my mom, dog?
0: No, no,
3: my mother?
0: I'm saying she doesn't do it.
3: Hey, I don't care if she...
5: Oh, bad book.
3: I don't care if she do it. That's
0: don't
3: on her.
0: Don't say the S word.
3: I don't care.
0: I'm saying I don't care either. I'm not saying she does or she doesn't.
5: You just say whatever James wants.
0: Whatever James wants his mom to do in the tub is what she does.
3: Oh, Kevin's mom or Juan's mom, I don't care.
0: That's what I know.
7: Here you go. Unacceptable.
0: Mike?
3: Okay.
0: You're 23?
8: Yeah.
3: Uh-oh.
0: You want to marry your girlfriend?
8: Yeah. Oh, my God. I can't believe I'm talking to you guys. You guys are so awesome. Thank you for taking my call.
5: Thank you, Mike.
0: You're gay.
5: No, you're
0: silly. True. How dare you?
5: I didn't say that.
0: He said he was getting married.
5: Right, what's up, Mike?
8: Not too much. I just want to call and get your advice on my situation. I've been with my girl for a really long time and like to ask her to marry me, but like there's something that I've been keeping from her, and I don't know if I should bring it up or not.
5: What happened?
8: I just have I was really young at the time, and I got arrested for petty theft. Mm-hmm. And
5: what'd you steal?
0: An ascot. This kid's gay.
5: A USB port.
0: What'd you steal?
8: A couple of DVDs and stuff.
0: DVDs.
8: Just selling it for money. I just kind of.
0: Right. All right. So you have a misdemeanor and what?
8: Well, you know, it totally straightened out my life. And, like, you know, I just graduated and, like, I'm on the right track now. I'm applying to dental school and trying to.
5: Wow.
8: You know,
0: going to
8: do
0: dental
8: the right
0: school.
8: Thing.
0: Cool. All right. All right. So what?
8: So I just don't know if I should, like, even bring it up to her or, like...
3: That's the past, man. Leave it alone.
5: But I don't see why you would be... Is she squeaky clean and you idealize her and you're afraid that she'll somehow...
8: Yeah. I told her just recently that I smoked pot once and she kind of was kind of freaked out about that, too. And so,
5: by the way, his one-time smoking was from 16 to 22.
0: One time for 8 years. Hey, Mike, why are you going to marry this prissy chick? This sounds so uptight for you.
8: No,
0: you're a wild man. I mean, you're a dental school student. I mean, you're out of control, buddy. You're like a biker, you know, with your floss and the water pick and everything.
8: Well, you know how it goes. I don't know. She's just awesome. She's a really good girl. And,
5: you did not smoke pot just once.
8: No, really, just once.
0: Really?
8: Yeah.
3: Was it good to you?
8: What's that?
0: Yeah.
3: Was it good to you?
8: I don't know. Yeah, it was just that I was at a friend's house and it was.
0: All right. All right, but hold on a second. You're going to dental school.
8: Well, not yet. I'm applying.
0: You're applying to dental school.
3: Uh-oh,
0: by the way, you really want to do that? Crawl inside of people's mouths
5: that's
0: all
5: good,
0: that?
5: It's good. It's good life.
0: It is a good life. Yeah. Really? Scraping the plaque off people's tongues. And having them try to talk to you while they're all numbed up. And
5: if they're interested in that stuff, it's pretty cool.
0: Who's interested in that stuff?
5: It's procedural.
3: He is.
0: No, I wouldn't want a job. You know, I want a job where people want to see me. You know what I mean? The dentist, people are angry when they show
5: just
0: up.
5: Kids are that way. Adults are fine.
0: What? I'm 40. I'm angry at the dentist.
5: Oh, that's you.
0: Mike?
8: Yes.
0: All right. Well, look, I think she's too uptight. I think you ought to slow it down.
5: Well,
0: here's what
5: you need to do. Mike, here's the deal. You don't idealize her so much. She needs to be able to accept who you are, and, you know, to hide parts of yourself because you're afraid of upsetting her sort of unrealistically rigid expectations. That's not a good relationship. You got to lay it out who you are, all your warts and, you know, sores and whatever. And if she loves you, she'll accept all that. It's not like you're somebody who's prone to, you know, spiraling out of control. You're fine.
0: All right, Mike.
8: Thanks a lot for the
5: yeah. Don't hide stuff. It's all right.
0: Let me tell you, before I got married, I told my wife I'd pee in the sink.
5: You saved that till afterwards, and she's been freaking about it ever since.
0: She wants a divorce.
5: She would not have married you if she knew that.
0: Well, again, I'm conserving water. That's my whole thing. I don't want James Tony to have a dead lawn or a Escalade that's covered with a coat of dust. That's all I'm saying.
3: Let me tell you something.
0: Together we can knock out the drought. Knock out the drought.
5: There you go.
0: Yeah.
5: There you are.
0: There's the
3: pee. Hey! Everybody clap for that one.
0: James Tony. James Chocolate Thunder Count Chocula.
3: Another one. Dang, Chocolate Thunder. I like that one.
0: Dark Gable Tony. Lights Out Tony is going to be fighting 1 week from tonight on the Best Damn Sports Show. He's fighting Rydell Booker.
5: What time it is?
0: It's about 5.
3: In the ring at 5 o'clock.
5: 5 o'clock Pacific time?
3: Yes.
0: In the ring, 5 p.m., 5:03 should be. He should be home actually.
5: Yeah.
3: I should be home by 5:30.
0: 5:30.
5: You're gay.
0: And not even. Not
3: you
0: even
3: know, by the time you all done with all the ring announcements and all that,
0: sure,
3: it'll work. Bam.
0: Right. All right. James, lights out Tony, a honor to finally meet you and have you on the show.
3: Thank you, Adam.
0: We'll have you back soon when you're fighting James? Klitschko, perhaps.
3: Yes, sir.
0: All right, we'll take a quick break. We'll be right back after this. Hey, everybody. Loveline, madam. That's Dr. Drew. Where the hell did the week go, Drew?
2: Yeah, you're right. It's kind of weird that way, huh?
0: Well, I'll tell you what it was. By Monday or Tuesday, it was like, oh, when is this week going to end? And now it's, wait a minute, tomorrow's Friday?
2: Yeah.
0: What's up?
2: Yeah.
0: All right. Well,
2: I got a lot to do between now and like Sunday. I'm sort of dreading it.
0: What do you got to do, Drew?
2: Just a lot of patience and kids running around.
0: All right. Yeah. Okay, buddy. Find some time for you.
2: Thank you.
0: Have Calgon take you away.
2: Yeah, bubble bath. That'd be good.
0: Dual masturbation in the tub. I want to thank James Lights Out Tony for coming in here.
2: He was an interesting guest.
0: Yes. I love the guy. He has a great personality and a great boxer. And always entertaining in and out of the ring. All right, so look forward to that fight 1 week from today, and we'll talk to Lee, who's 24. Lee?
7: Yes.
0: What's up?
7: No, I just have a thing whenever I, whenever I masturbate, I'll ejaculate, and it's like really watery, almost like urine, but I never have an orgasm.
0: Oh, really?
7: Yeah.
0: But something will come out of you, and I, and not and it's not just lubrication. It's not
7: right.
0: Moisture.
7: Honestly, the first time it happened, I thought that I couldn't control my bladder.
2: I think that's what is happening.
7: No, uh-oh. But I investigated. It's not that.
2: How did you investigate? Pray tell.
7: I checked it. I you know smelled it, and it's a little sticky. It's
0: a little
7: not,
0: sticky,
7: but it's
0: a little viscous.
7: So watery.
2: Because I would think, how can you, without the muscular contraction of an orgasm, it's hard for there to do anything.
7: Well, no, my muscles contract.
2: I see. So you're sort of squeezing something out just prior to having an orgasm.
7: But it's a lot.
2: Yeah, that's you.
0: And how does it come out? I mean, is it, you know, like wiper spray? Is it like a super soaker, squirt gun? What?
7: Well, it just kind of comes out. It doesn't squirt.
0: By the way, how come I knew we would never... The answer to that is it just kind of comes out.
2: Mm.
0: By the way,
2: it's a lovely caller. That's how you know.
0: You know, it's the radio. People, you paint a picture with words, everybody. I'm trying to figure out.
2: Could it
0: me,
2: be like a urine stream, or does it seem like
0: no,
2: something washes
0: well,
2: out?
0: No, well, yeah, I don't even know what I'm trying to figure out anymore. But it seems like if it sort of just dribbles out, I could see her doing it without having an orgasm. If it comes sort of blasting out, it seems curious
2: but
0: that there's
2: see,
0: no
2: it's,
0: orgasm.
2: The other thing is that usually it can come out in like rhythmic pulsations. You know,
0: right.
2: Is it coming out in repetitive
0: well,
2: streams or
0: a
2: single
0: hold on.
2: Stream?
0: How does it come out, Lee?
7: It'll come out a little bit at first, and then it'll be a lot.
2: Just
0: How?
2: What, describe how? The stream.
7: It's like what?
0: The love
7: just,
0: of Christ, how?
7: It's
0: Jesus
7: like it's
0: Christ.
7: Like it's peeing, but it's not. Like it's a spray, but it's a weak spray.
2: Like a stream, like urine.
0: All right. I want to strangle. You know what I'm going to do? I'm going to strangle the callers, and then I'm going to strangle myself. Can you kill yourself by strangling yourself, Drew?
2: I'm sure you could.
0: I'm going to try.
2: But
0: here's the point. You know, the question is, how does it come out? And I believe me, I'm not so stupid as to just ask how does it come out, because the answer would be very nicely, thank you. I have to say, is it like a wiper spray? Is it like a squirt gun? What kind of stream does it come out? And of course, first you get, well,
2: it just
0: a
2: comes
0: lot
2: out.
0: Comes out.
2: It just comes out.
0: It just comes out is answer number one. Number two, a lot comes out, and then a little bit. Really? Just can't. Can't do well. What is that about people, Drew? And how do they not know what you're asking?
2: My guess, she studied rhetoric in college.
0: What? Please tell us how it comes out.
7: It's a pouring out. It's like if you took a glass of water and then you just poured it out slowly. It just pours out.
2: So there's not no sort of rhythmic pulsation.
0: Wow.
7: No.
2: Yeah. Okay. Well, there you go.
0: That's pours just out.
2: Yeah, that makes sense, because when the muscles contract, you can squeeze those glands pretty good and squirt something out.
0: Yeah,
2: what doesn't make sense to me?
0: That's squirting out. That's pouring out.
2: Yeah, that's fine.
0: All
2: that
0: right.
2: Makes sense.
0: All right. Oh.
2: Are you able to have an orgasm?
7: I'm sorry, what?
2: Are you able to have an orgasm at all?
7: No, I've never had one.
0: All right.
2: That's wild.
0: You with a guy? You got a boyfriend?
7: Yes.
0: Oh, I totally screwed up, Drew. I forgot. Is James Tony left the building? Yeah.
2: Why?
0: It's Rosh Hashanah. I meant to wish a guy happy Rosh Hashanah.
2: He's never going to speak to you again. You know how they get.
0: It's like one of these things where now he's in his car. Now I remember. I think he was angry.
2: You get him a Yom Kippur.
0: Okay. I feel like an idiot. James, if you're listening, buddy.
2: Happy New Year, James.
0: Happy Jewish New Year, buddy.
2: Happy New Year.
0: Just Happy New Year. Yeah. I mean, just New Year. Happy Rosh Hashanah. I'm sorry. This is so obvious, so stupid. Yeah, I got caught up in the record. I was plugging the fight.
2: It's just, when things are obvious, it's hard to.
0: Is my face red?
2: Yeah.
0: Okay.
2: It should be.
0: All right. Let's get back to the phones and speak to Cheryl. All right. So, Lee, nothing wrong with you.
2: She's got to keep working on things. She should be having orgasms. That's kind of weird that she's not.
0: All right. Wait a minute. Lee?
2: She
0: hung up. All right. Lee was one of these chicks who was, first off, I'm going with hot chick, and I'm going with not as hot as she thinks she is, but hot chick. And I don't know quite how to say it. There's certain people out there who think they deserve more than they've earned.
2: Oh, you think she was that? I didn't get that from her.
0: Well, no, I just mean a little like, hey, what's going on? Hey, why isn't this happening? Huh. Not totally, but a little bit.
2: I just got sort of underdeveloped.
0: and the thing about that is for women, if you're pushing, you know what it's like? It's like trying to put a thread through a needle and being in a big hurry and being aggressive about it. It's like you got to stop, you got to shake your hands out, you got to hold it up, you got to move very slowly. And there's no really forcing it in. Mm-hmm. You know what I'm saying?
2: Yep.
0: Orgasms that way. Yes?
2: Well said.
0: And don't go into every sexual encounter thinking tonight's going to be the night. Just have a wine cooler and relax.
2: She was using a vibrator, though.
0: Oh, she was?
2: Yeah.
0: Nice. Cheryl?
9: Hello.
0: What's up?
9: Hi, boys.
0: Hey, Carol.
9: So I have a problem here. I just recently found out that I have BV. And
2: Just so we're not using all these alphabet soup.
9: Okay,
2: it's bacterial vaginosis exactly. Is what she's talking about.
0: Oh, James and I were going to do a PSA for BV as well as the drought thing.
2: Knock out the BV.
0: Knock out the. Really? Is it,
2: lights out
0: way,
2: on BV.
0: Who decided? I know it seems obvious, but every single time they have some, athlete, there's a guy from the Dodgers, and they always get these athletes to do these public service announcements. And it's like, hit a home run and with your family by, okay, that was cute the first 700 million times we saw it. Yeah. You know what I mean?
2: Yeah. Go ahead, hire a pro.
0: Let's just go ahead and do something else. We get it. You play professional baseball. And by the way, do you talk that way all the time? Just hitting home runs.
2: You think I look like a cigar store Indian.
0: I know. Cheryl?
9: Okay.
0: All right.
9: So I found out that I have this, and I was just wondering whether or not, what the amount of time or how long I have to wait until I have intercourse again with my partner.
2: How are you being treated?
9: Yes.
2: How are you being treated?
9: I actually went to...
2: How are you being treated?
9: I had some antibiotics.
2: Which antibiotics?
9: God, I don't remember. Something that starts with an M.
2: Okay, metronidazole?
9: Yes, exactly.
2: Okay, so you couldn't drink alcohol while you were on that thing?
0: Well, that'd be a deal breaker.
2: You took that for a week. Did your boyfriend take it also?
9: Actually, no, that was the thing. I am not really altogether sure whether or not it was him or not.
2: Well, you're cleared up right away from the antibiotic. I mean, it works very, very quickly. So you can have sex right away. The problem is, though, if you had been having sex with him, he also could be harboring the bacteria now.
0: Passing it back and forth.
2: Yeah, you're supposed to treat him, too, if you've been treated. So, you can go ahead and try to have sex, but he may give it back to you.
0: I wouldn't take medication where I couldn't booze.
2: I know that. I wouldn't even begin to think of giving you something like that.
0: Vagina could smell like a compost heap.
2: And your vagina,
0: vagina.
2: Yeah.
0: And as I learned, I had today, by the way. I didn't know I had a vagina. Then I went to the gym.
2: Well, you asked me about your period yesterday.
0: Saw James Stoney sparring, and I got scared. And I was not feeling 100%, Drew, as you know. As you know. Well, I've complained to you.
2: Yeah, dysmenorrhea.
0: I have some. Yeah, I think my cervix is tilted, actually.
3: Yeah. You pansy! Well,
2: uterus.
0: Uterus, yeah. It's on the, it's akimbo. It's
2: John.
0: Yeah, John.
2: 16.
10: Yeah, hi. How are you?
0: What's up?
10: I am Jewish. I'm actually calling because you guys just brought up Rosh Hashanah, but in Judaism, in the Torah, it says you're not allowed to waste semen. And
2: what exactly does it say?
10: So I don't know the exact words, but
0: it's the Torah. Allowed, is that the Old Testament?
2: Basically, yeah.
10: Yeah, right. You're not allowed to waste semen or sperm, which means you know, no masturbation.
2: Isn't it something of the effect of it can't be spilled on the ground or something?
10: No, it's just you can't waste it, like, you know.
2: Unless you might want to look it up, just so you can stay consistent with your faith.
0: All right.
2: Anyway.
0: There you go.
10: So unless my intent is to have a baby, which it's not.
2: No, and John, what's the plan here? Because God takes it out of you during the night, and it gets wasted that way if you don't take it out of yourself.
0: Well, but he'll pass over your house. Drew, what's that one called where he passes over the kid and doesn't give him a wet dream?
2: Oh, no, you have to put the sperm of the lamb out in front
0: of
2: the house.
0: You put the sperm of the lamb out on the front door, and that's God passes over. It all makes perfect sense. It really does. Yeah, anyway, John.
10: Well, I don't know. I guess I'm this summer been taking my religion a little more seriously. And
0: sure.
10: I don't know, because I don't think it's you know, really practical. Not to.
0: So, well, you're virgin, right?
10: Yes.
2: It's not possible, John. Seriously, as a physician, you will have nocturnal emissions.
10: No, I understand that, but I guess it's more like the intent.
2: Okay, all right. Well,
0: if you think of unattractive women, I think God's easier on you. You know?
2: But what's your question? What is your question exactly?
10: I just want to know what you guys think I should do.
2: I mean, should you follow the letter of your faith?
0: I think you beat yourself to a pulp, and I'll see you in hell.
2: God.
0: Well, listen, John. Here's the problem with all this nonsense.
2: Well, now wait a minute.
0: All right,
2: wait, think about it.
0: Look, I love the Jews. God bless the Jews. They have, you know, they have a comically novel religion, but it keeps the kids together and the family. Everything works out.
2: Well,
0: works
2: that is
0: fine.
2: The point. That point was actually made very clearly in South Park the other day when they were talking about Mormonism.
0: Yeah,
2: is that these things work for people and they keep them focused in a way.
0: That's right. You know, all right.
2: So don't, let's not disparage these things just because they...
0: Well, and then here's what I want to say. If you're going to be devout and you're going to adhere to the tenets of your religion, then no beating off.
10: No beating off.
0: Now, that's the thing.
2: But from our standpoint, we don't see what you get out of that. Maybe you want to...
0: But let me just say this. Let me just say this, all you nut jobs with your crazy religion. If that's what you are, I mean, if you're Muslim, if you're Christian, if you're Jewish, whatever you are, born again, whatever, or Jehovah's Witness, whatever it is, you picked your kooky religion, that's your religion, feel free to follow it to the letter of the law and enjoy. And then shut up. That's it. That's your thing, then do it. And shut up. Go read the kooky cookbook that whatever your religion espouses, and then follow it to the letter of the law, and I'll be enjoying myself. That's what I'm saying. Well, but follow it. You got to follow it. It's your religion. You cannot pick and choose the good stuff you like. It's not a religion buffet.
2: But I think things are sort of open to interpretation, and you can kind of... That kind of thing.
0: Of course. You swing it in your direction. Let me tell you this, though. I was somewhere. I was down like the Fairfax area today.
2: Little Ethiopia?
0: No, it was little Jerusalem. And I was down there. They're like the Hasidic Jew part of town. And
2: there is a little Ethiopia sign as you go down Fairfax, right?
0: Yeah.
2: Between here and the part you're talking about.
0: Yeah.
2: All right, so go ahead.
0: And by the way, do we really want to live in a city with no Little Italy and a little Ethiopia?
2: Los Angeles, yeah.
0: And by the way, it shouldn't be Little Ethiopia. It should be Tiny Ethiopia.
2: You're
0: because
2: right.
0: There's three doors, and it's just a bunch of flies. It's a mess, this place. But okay, here's the point. I'm down at where the Hasidim are chilling, and the Jews are there and their families, and they're all Hasidic Jews. And I see this kid. He's like eight, and he's got this dude where he's a his head is basically shaved to the point, you know, Marine haircut, short, you know, buzz cut on the top part, and then he's got, it's real long on the side because he's got the peos, you know, and he's wearing the, you know, he's 9 years old, he's wearing a black suit and a black top hat, and I thought, no, not child abuse. At what point do we start calling this child abuse, by the way? Look, my kid gets some secondhand smoke, he's going to be taken out of the house. You shave your kid's head and dress him like he's in the mafia and fill his head with a bunch of retarded crap, and he's got his, you know, curls hanging down past his jaw. I'm sure he's getting his ass kicked at school every other day. What? No? No? No? That's good? That's a good thing. Can't say anything about that? That's fine. We're essentially indoctrinating him into a cult. Is there a big difference between that and a cult? What's the big difference, by the way?
5: No leader.
0: That's one thing.
5: No, yeah, guy having sex with the women.
0: It's one thing to have, yeah, have your religion, have your faith, fine, believe what you got to do, it's, whatever keeps you sane. I understand. But, you know, when you're shaving the kid's head and putting him in the crazy outfit and he's spending, you know, not plugging anything in on a Saturday and spending X amount of hours a day, you know, kneeled down facing Mecca or wherever the hell you're going, whatever your nutty religion is, but that's a cult. That kid is being indoctrinated into a cult. That's it. And by the way, what is... by the way, all cults are is they're upstart religions that just don't get enough momentum. I don't know. Take a look at them in 100 years. Maybe they'll be a religion. What the hell did all this stuff start as? Started, you know, a few thousand years ago. There are five people. I'm sure it was called a cult. All right. Anyway. Have a happy Rosh Hashanah, is what I say. And no disrespect. I love the Jews. I think as far as kooky religions, they got the number one one because the families stay together. Everyone loves each other, and they, you know, push everyone through college, and they do right. You know what I'm saying?
5: There you go.
0: That's fine. They don't blow anything up. Once in a while, they try to defend themselves. Anderson, what is that phone ringing?
11: Anticipation of the calls we'll be getting tomorrow.
0: Oh, okay. All right. We'll take a... No, I love the Jews. I'm like an honorary Jew.
5: Oh, you are?
0: Oh, yeah. We'll take a quick break.
12: I'm a Jew.
0: And we'll be right back after this. Hey, everybody. Loveline. I'm Adam. That's the good doctor, Dr. Drew. Ooh, uh-huh. Oh, yeah. All right. Hey, next week I think we're going to have Sarah Silverman on the show. A delight.
5: Dean Cain.
0: Beautiful. Dean Cain. By the way, Dean Cain, one of the nicest,
5: yeah,
0: genuinely nice guys you'll ever meet.
5: Yeah.
0: Friendly as hell.
5: Yeah.
0: Hate that guy.
11: Hey, Corolla.
0: Hmm.
11: Speaking of Sarah Silverman, I saw a promo for her today in LA Weekly, I think. She had a Hitler mustache.
0: Oh, really?
5: What was she doing?
11: The name of her show is like Jesus is Magical, I think.
0: And Jesus is Magic, I think, yeah.
11: Jesus is Magic, and she's just standing there, you know, with a Hitler mustache. It's like a good picture of her, but she's got the Hitler mustache.
5: Is this a stand-up thing she's doing, or?
11: Yeah, I think it's like a live show.
5: We will hear about it next week.
0: I was talking about that a couple of weeks ago, that if all the footage I see, all the World War II footage, all the footage of all the German guys and everything, foot soldiers, generals, everybody. All I do is go home, watch the History Channel. I get drunk, and I think we got to bomb Germany again. That's what I do. I sit there with my bottle of red wine. I'm like, and they're like, and then they march 6 million Jews to the camp. I'm like, we're not done with you. We're coming after you, Germany. We're gonna give you a good one. So the point is I said all the footage I've ever seen. Never seen a guy with a Hitler mustache, but Hitler,
5: right?
0: And until a few weeks ago when I did see an infantryman with that Hitler mustache, and I thought, what abuse he must have taken from the rest of the guys in the regiment. Hey, Colonel Kiss Ass, over here. Nice. And you know, he's trying to do that thing where he's going, hey, what do you mean? I was sporting the Hitler mustache a long time. This is way before Treaty of Versailles. Come on now. Go look at my high school. Look at my high school yearbook. I'll show you that it's in there. Junior year, over at Helmet High. Had the Hitler mustache. Hitler got it from me. Besides, I think it looks good. And by the way,
5: stylish.
0: I just realized, like, and you know, people like said, well, maybe you know, it was a slap in the face to the Fuhrer to sport the mustache.
5: Right.
0: It never is. It's
5: always a compliment.
0: Yeah, Nehru put on a Nehru jacket, and so did all of India. You know what I'm saying?
5: Yeah.
0: You do that. Jackie Kennedy put the pillbox hat on, and so did all of the women in the 60s. You know what I'm saying?
5: Yep. Yeah.
0: And people go for the haircut. They go for the look. They go for the suits that their beloved leaders
5: had.
0: So
5: what you're saying is that this one was so wacky.
0: Hitler's stash was so effed up that people wouldn't even go for it.
5: Right.
0: And he would probably... imagine probably talking to some of his generals, like, hey, what's how's the stash? Oh, yeah. Yeah, it's just not coming in. Wife made me shave it. Probably would have been, you probably could have scored some points if you would have gone for the Hitler mustache.
5: Now, the other thing, that was a period of history where clean shaven was routine, right? People did not have facial hair.
0: Yeah.
5: Think about it. Back then, everyone.
0: It was a weird, it was especially in that part of the country, but the world, I should say, but. Also here, yeah, you didn't see guys in the
5: certainly
0: in the
5: with the handlebar mustache
0: late 30s, early 40s with the stash of the beard.
5: No beard,
0: yeah, and nobody, and maybe by the way, it was even a regulation in the military that you couldn't have facial hair.
5: That sounds dramatic, right?
0: Hitler had that soul patch on top of his lip, and I saw a guy riding in a half track and footage. I TiVo'd it, I ran it back.
5: Still have it, TiVo?
0: Hitler mustache. Yeah, it's like I labeled
5: it. How would you shave that? How would you shave that anyway? Do you just go to the edges and that's it?
0: How do you shave Hitler's mustache?
5: I mean, how do you shave it?
0: Very careful.
5: How do you grow it in?
0: I don't know. I'm going to work on one. Or we'll ask Sarah Silverman.
5: Did he do anything here?
0: I don't think he did anything in the middle. Well, Sarah Silverman will come on next week. We'll ask her how she grew in that mustache.
5: Oh, good.
0: And Rich Eisen's going to be in here from the NFL Network. Very, very good sportscaster next week as well. Steve?
12: Yeah.
0: You're 28?
12: Yes.
0: What's up?
12: Yes, I've been dating a stripper for about a year and a half.
0: Mm-hmm.
12: And we've been living together. We moved from Arkansas to Arizona back in January.
5: For her career?
12: No. Actually, I got her into stripping because my whole family's in it. My younger brother's wife is a stripper. My older brother has his own male review.
0: Mm-hmm.
12: And so.
0: Yeah.
5: Wow.
0: All right. Do you do any stripping yourself, Steve?
12: Yeah, I'm gonna start stripping here pretty soon, about a month, as soon as I get my abs in.
5: Sheesh.
0: Yeah. So you gotta get into shape, right?
12: Yeah. All I gotta do is get my abs in.
0: Yeah. Okay.
12: I don't look, you know, stupid or anything.
0: No, you know, the last thing you want is to go out there with the, you know, the love handles, maybe a big zit on your back.
5: The whole family and stripping, it's wild.
0: Yeah.
12: Yeah, well, the thing about it is me and my older brother, we don't do steroids. It's all natural. We do, you know.
0: Yeah, I know. A lot of the strippers these days are on the juice.
5: What is your question?
12: My question is I'm thinking my girlfriend is cheating on me because whenever she first started stripping back in, like, February, she took a guy home and stayed the night with him and everything else, and I haven't trusted her ever since. And
5: She's not cheating? No, how dare a stripper
0: take a guy home?
5: No. From the night?
0: From the club?
12: Yeah, a DJ.
5: Oh.
12: Because he needed a ride home. And I told her, and the thing about it is...
0: He needed a ride home.
5: Is she doing drugs?
0: Hey! Oh, back at Steve's girlfriend. Business man's lunch. Turn this level up. Some goes, some blah, blah, blah. Tammy, stage four.
5: Is she getting involved with drugs, Steve?
12: No, she's never done drugs or anything in her life.
0: All right. Steve,
5: sorry.
0: We're short on time.
5: Not a good situation.
0: May have cheated. Oh, yeah. That DJ, he needed a ride home. Maybe, what I'm talking about?
5: Yes.
0: All right. I don't know what to say. It's you're dating a stripper or you're married to a stripper, your family stripped. Okay. It's a rich tradition. All right.
5: Bad boundary situation. That's why these things don't tend to work out.
0: Right. All right. You date a stripper, you get cheated on.
5: Yeah.
0: All right.
5: Yeah.
0: You date an accountant, she does your taxes. Take a quick break. We'll be right back. Well, that's the show, everybody. Thanks for tuning in. I want to thank James, Lights Out, Dark Gable, Tony for coming in here snorting into the microphone. He's going to fight 1 week from today on Thursday, Best Stand Sports Show, about 5 o'clock. And find a guy 22-0. So it'll be always a good show. So check that out. I want to thank Engineer Anderson for doing a fabulous job back from Betty Ford. I want to thank... who else we thank? Brian for doing a great job on the phones all week long. Engineer Chris, producer Ann, and of course Junior producer Lauren for doing a whale of a job. Except for she should have put James Toney's actual record on this cheat sheet.
2: She assumed you knew it, I think.
0: She's coming. Coming. All right. So until next... Well, she assumed I know his name, too, but I got it at the top. So until next time, this is Adam Carolla for Dr. Drew saying mahalo.
3: I'm a veteran. See, that's why they call me Dark Gable. I'm very able.
13: This has been Loveline. Loveline. The opinions expressed on this show are not necessarily those of the staff, management, sponsors, or this station. Or the station. The producer for Loveline is Ann Ingold. Loveline is a presentation of Westwood One Entertainment.

0: 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We're here in our new studios. We're at the Mother Station. We're at K-Rock tonight. And if all goes well, this will be our home for at least some months. So excuse any of the snafus that may pop up tonight.
1: Things seem much more serious now that we're here. I said I had a puss on when you got here. That's why I think.
0: Yeah, you're like a kid who crapped himself.
1: No, it was like that was a game face.
0: Yeah, well, I don't like it.
1: All right, I've wiped it off.
0: I like the old sort of soft, pliable Drew, the one with the female characteristic. Me first and the Gimme Gimmes are here tonight. We got Fat Mike and Chris and Dave. Chris from the Foo Fighters and Dave and Fat Mike from
2: You're in the Foo Fighters, dude?
0: Oh, yeah. He's huge. Yeah, it's already hot in here, too, right, which is funny. Just like... oh, wait. David's from the band... Lagwagon. Oh, I'm sorry. I screwed that up.
3: Come on,
0: I had no effects written here. All right, I'm cool now. This is a new studio.
2: Let's keep things serious, too, all right?
3: Headphones.
0: Oh, we got to get you. And
3: I
0: we call
3: them.
1: No, they got
0: them. We call them cans
3: in
0: the business.
3: Oh, here they come.
0: Yeah. CD's called Take a Break, and it's pretty much, it's all covers, right?
2: We are a cover band.
0: No, so you, but as a cover band, do you have to cover?
2: That's a really good question, Drew. I never, yeah. I'm not Drew, you're Adam.
0: Yeah, but that's all right. I mean,
1: this studio is not just screwing us up.
0: That's all right.
1: The band's all screwed
2: Actually,
1: up.
2: Actually, you guys sit in the opposite places. So.
0: Yeah, we got it. We got our everything's turned around, but we're gonna get into our game here in a second.
2: We'll never write our own song.
0: All right, good. And what about does it cost a lot to cover? If you release it on a CD?
2: No, you pay the artist 8 cents per pop. That's not so bad.
0: So 8 cents per unit sold
2: per song. Yeah,
0: per song sold. Per one that you sell or one that you produce.
2: One that we sell. It's 8 cents a piece for each song. So, you know, we're giving dozens of dollars away to these people.
0: Yeah, that doesn't it seems like you'd have to give...
1: That's a grip.
0: I would have thought they could negotiate what they want. Like, if you wanted a Lionel Richie song, you'd talk to Lionel Richie and he'd tell you what he wanted to sell it for. But it's just 8 cents per. All right.
2: Now you're allowed to cover any song you like.
0: Oh, well, good times. We're going to hear something off the new CD tonight. Before we do that, I found a tarantula in my driveway today.
1: Nice.
0: In the
1: new house or the...
0: old house.
1: Wow.
0: The one I live in. I had a little showdown with nature today.
1: Yeah.
0: I came out in the morning. I looked down. There's a tarantula at the foot of my stairs. Mm-hmm. I'd never seen a tarantula where I live.
1: Were we talking about those at one point?
0: No.
1: No.
0: Okay. Well, we're talking about it now.
1: All right.
0: Saw a tarantula at the foot of the stairs, then looked across and saw this coyote staring at me in the street. It was like some kind of nature showdown. And the coyote was all diseased and looked like its hair had fallen out.
1: Nice.
0: Needed to be put down. And the tarantula was curled up and on its back like it was dead. And I poked it with a stick and it came back alive. I got it at home now.
1: Oh, my God.
0: Yeah.
1: Your wife must love that.
0: I didn't tell her about it. Because you know what? I've realized... Women are—they're like kids, in that they don't need to know everything. Do you know what I mean? Like you don't got to sit down with your four-year-old and go. There's a group called Al Qaeda, and they hate Americans, and so they're going to attempt to blow us up and kill us through suicidal homicidal. You don't need to do that with them, and you don't need to talk to your wife about having a tarantula.
1: Just for yucks, you put it in a jar.
0: I put it in a bucket.
1: Bucket, and mm-hmm. Where is that bucket?
0: It's in the garage.
1: Garage, not in the bedroom or anything.
0: No. And I'm not sure what it needs. Like I put a little water in the bucket, but what? I don't know what
1: lettuce?
0: Tarantulas
1: I don't
0: eat.
1: Know.
0: No. They well, once they taste human blood, then they become. No, I don't know what they eat. I think they eat crickets.
1: Oh, yeah.
0: Crickets, by the way, somebody told
1: Universal
0: me.
1: Food.
0: If you can't think of something, like if you got an uncle coming in from out of town, you're not sure if he likes Italian or Thai food, you just give him crickets. Apparently crickets is the universal food.
2: You should see the tarantula molt. That's a good time.
0: How does that work?
2: I don't know, but it suddenly looks like there's two tarantulas. Because
0: their
2: whole body comes off their body.
1: Wow.
0: Yeah. Is that when they're growing?
2: They just grow one time.
0: Oh, it's just one time.
2: They just grow. Their skin all comes off, and it looks like a tarantula.
1: Left behind.
2: Yeah.
0: And what do they eat? You don't know?
2: I don't know.
1: Crickets.
0: All right. We got to get some crickets. So, Drew.
1: Crickets.
0: Yeah. What are you doing here? You ready to go?
1: Yeah. It does a yellow slip there.
0: Oh, look at that. All right, now I'm going to press seven.
1: Yeah.
0: We never used seven before.
1: Yeah.
0: Hey, Mary.
1: Mary Carey?
0: And listen, if your name's Mary Carey, I just want the Mary on here. What do I got to make an ass of myself?
4: I don't know what just happened. Turn around.
0: Hey, Mary.
2: You're on okay. Radio, Mary. Come on.
5: Kick it out.
1: Try six. Put her on F10.
0: And by the way, Drew.
1: Yeah.
0: Could we have gotten out of the gate and just gotten a clean call?
1: No.
0: Would have been impossible.
1: Impossible.
0: It would have been mathematically impossible for us to press a person and have a lucid person on the line. Instead, we had to hear them talking.
1: and from a car phone.
0: Yeah, it would be impossible because then it couldn't be.
1: It wouldn't be Loveline.
0: Yeah, when we would be telling a story a year from now, oh, when we moved to the new studio, it was so bumpy, we're having trouble getting our bearings straight and stuff. Oh, yeah, but the first caller worked out fine. No, that could never happen. It's cosmically has to be someone who doesn't know we're talking to them.
2: What's with the car phone, too? Why the car phone? Can you pull over? Yeah. It's 15 minutes of fame. Pull over.
0: I'm done with that. I just want to know why cosmically, once the ball gets rolling in a certain direction, it must continue on that course.
1: Yes.
0: It was impossible for this person to hear us now.
1: Mm-hmm.
0: And Drew, how many times has this happened that we punch up the first call and we heard them but they couldn't hear us?
1: Never. That's rarely. Rarely.
0: All right. But now, here's the beauty of me. I'm going back.
1: Okay.
0: Mary?
4: I can hear him talking about me, I think.
0: Mary.
6: It's like one of those ones where you think you're hung up the phone, but you're actually leaving your friend a message talking smack about him.
0: Yes. Where are we, Drew?
1: F6.
0: You
1: want to
0: go six?
1: Yeah.
0: All right. You don't have to put the F part, by the way, in front of that.
1: Five or six. Stacey.
7: Yes.
1: There we go.
0: Here's the other thing that's amazing. It's not that anything doesn't work in the line.
5: It's just sketchy, these mics.
7: It's just her.
0: Go ahead, Stacey.
7: Hi. First, I want to say, how was your trip on La Brea today?
0: Trip on La Brea?
7: Yeah. Was it absolutely empty?
2: It was me. I took a trip on La Brea today. It was excellent.
1: What?
2: We went to the tar pits. We goofed around. It's good.
0: Did you really go to the tar pits?
2: No, I'm just trying to work with. I'm trying to work with this here.
1: Wait, did you hear Adam complaining about getting lost on La Brea Boulevard?
7: Yes, I did.
1: They heard us talking here when we were on the air.
7: Yeah, it was really creepy.
2: So what's your question about Tarantulas?
1: So you came in here complained about how you got lost in La Brea.
0: Right, so we're like on the air, you mean?
1: We were in the phones, I guess.
7: Yes, you were on the phone. I could hear everything you said.
1: Okay.
7: It was very nice.
1: Okay, Stacey.
0: Okay, could just get to the goddamn question.
2: Let's tarantula talk.
0: Yeah, okay. Or what did tarantulas eat?
5: 1, 2, 3, 4.
7: I have no idea.
0: All right.
7: You could probably give him a cricket and it would be okay.
5: Bye.
0: All right, stop talking and tell us your question.
7: Okay, the question is, I have been with my boyfriend for about 2.5 years. And for probably about the last year, I have had absolutely no sexual desire towards him whatsoever. Hmm. And, you know, first I blamed it on work and changed my work and blamed it on this and I changed that and nothing has changed the fact at all.
1: Is it just directed towards him?
7: Yes.
1: So you're interested in other guys, just not him?
5: All right, break up.
7: Yeah, pretty much.
1: Is there something wrong with the relationship?
7: Well, there's lots of things now that, like, he doesn't shower every day, which is kind of creepy. And
0: yeah. Wow. Big Mike.
1: Big Mike,
6: if that was a problem, Mike would never have sex.
2: Yeah, I'm on
6: ever.
2: The once-a-week schedule.
1: Ooh.
2: It works okay.
1: Yo.
7: Yeah, that's not very good.
2: Okay. I have Eastern European blood, so
6: he's
2: it's okay.
6: He's getting clipped.
1: Yeah, well, that means he doesn't smell.
6: He's
1: like.
6: Getting clipped.
0: Yeah. All right, what else doesn't he do? Or does he do?
7: He has, like, absolutely no ambition. He works at a retail place for, like, 7 years.
6: He sounds
7: years.
6: Like a catch.
1: What do you do?
7: I do the same thing, but I'm going to.
2: So what's your ambition?
7: I'm going to be a physical therapist, and that is what I'm in school for.
0: Well, maybe he's going to be an astronaut or a great surgeon.
1: Pirate.
6: Just a late bloomer.
0: Pirate, yeah.
6: Just a late bloomer.
0: Yeah, okay. Well, dump him if you don't like
1: Why'd
0: him.
1: Why'd you get married in the first place?
7: We're not
0: married. They're married.
2: That's the problem is you need to get married.
1: Didn't you say married?
0: I didn't hear married.
2: No, boyfriend for 2.5 years.
7: Yeah, 2.5 years. We just bought a house.
0: Broke. It's done.
1: Maybe you're done.
0: You're done.
1: But nothing wrong with being done with a relationship. Yeah, I mean, you're not going on the same life paths, not what you want from a guy. That's okay.
2: Between the lines, you didn't say you didn't like girls, though, when you were asked that question.
7: Oh,
2: right?
7: No.
1: Big Mike's looking for the long fly ball here.
0: Yeah.
1: No, sorry, Mike.
0: It's a noble cause. All right, Stacey.

0: when it's winding down. You don't know how to end it. But whatever, you know, this has been winding down for quite some time, and one of the characteristics of ending a relationship early on is you let it drag on forever, and you don't know how to end it, and that's what's going on here.
1: Yeah. It's really, it's like they say, you know, it's tough. It's like killing your first victim. That's tough. That's tough. Then it gets easier.
0: Once you taste human blood.
1: Once you taste human, it gets easier.
0: Like the tarantula.
1: And then you get to the point where you enjoy it. And that's kind of, I turn the corner with that. But it's
0: different.
1: You're killing, the first hooker's tough. Cynthia? I mean, Sylvia?
2: Yeah.
1: Sylvia?
2: Yes.
1: You're 25.
2: Uh-huh.
1: What's up?
2: Hello, who am I talking to?
1: Oh, please, just ask a question. And Drew, have we ever had anyone say, who am I talking to either?
2: I'm sorry.
1: Why does everyone have to act like we're in a new studio? Can't we just act like we're in a new studio?
2: I'm sorry. Who am I talking to? It's been a long time. But I have two questions.
0: Yeah.
2: Okay, the first question is, can my relationship be saved, or not relationship, can a relationship be saved if I have three kids with my ex-mate? And it hasn't worked out. We haven't been together for about a year, a little over a year, but, I mean, there's, like, fidelity issues and trust. Can it be saved if we go to counseling and stuff like that?
0: Well, it actually can be in most cases. It requires a high level of something we'd call commitment, that
2: right.
0: You really have to both commit and be willing to hang in through whatever comes up in the course of therapy and be willing to work on this on behalf of the kids, for God's sakes.
2: Yes, yes, definitely.
1: Yeah, okay. What happened? Was he on drugs or something?
2: No. We were together from a young age, and in the beginning, he was the one that was not faithful when we were
3: young. Right, so he's the infidel.
0: But on the other hand, you were very, very young, and this is one of the reasons, A, not to have kids at a very young age, B, not to get married at a very young age.
2: Right. I had to learn that the hard way, unfortunately. Now,
0: all right, but now you have three kids. On behalf of them, how about trying to work it out? But
2: yes.
0: Really,
1: well, that's what she wants to do.
0: Yeah, well,
1: is he
0: is into it as she is? Is she willing to commit himself?
2: Yeah, because actually about a little over a year and a half ago when we did break up, I was angry over a lot of things that he thought was over from when we were younger, so I became the unfaithful person.
0: Mm.
2: And that's why we're not together right now.
0: Well, you're young.
1: True. Let me ask you, so many relationships are screwed up by these horrible memories of the past, that the chick sleeps with your best friend.
0: Oof.
1: You screw around with, you know, she catches you blowing your neighbor or something like that, hypothetically.
0: Yeah.
1: Hypothetically.
2: Yeah.
1: Is there any kind of mind scrambling we can use just to get rid of the past, you know, just a electroshock or some sort of
0: EMDR?
1: Can we just put someone into a coma for a few moments just to kind of, shake their head like an Etch-a-Sketch they come back and they just see a person they're attracted to without all the baggage of the past?
0: That's what time and maturity is supposed to create. And also, again, these other lives you have that you're responsible for that you should be willing to commit on behalf of.
2: Definitely, but I mean...
1: All right, but, you know, I was kind of... See, I was hoping that someone was snorting heroin or something because...
0: You can treat that.
1: Then you can... There's something to quit.
0: Yeah.
1: Like, okay, if he can put down the crack pipe, then maybe you two can... And if he's serious about putting down the crack pipe this time, but there's nothing to put down, really. These two are just kind of going at it.
2: Yeah. Well, I don't think it's really the unfaithful part anymore because I think we're both over that. It's more the trust part now. And the hurt that's still left there.
1: Yeah, but
2: I think that's more.
3: Go to therapy. Therapy is always a good idea.
0: Yeah.
3: I went to therapy with an old girlfriend, and we broke up at the first therapy session.
1: Really?
3: The therapist said, after 45 minutes of us, yelling, "Why are you together?"
0: Yeah.
3: And we had no reason.
0: Yeah,
1: wow.
0: There you go.
4: But it helps.
0: It works.
3: But it helps, and
0: then I got
3: a successful relationship.
1: But that's a good therapist.
0: Yeah.
1: I mean, that's like a mechanic going like free brake inspection, then going, "I don't see anything wrong with this. Yeah. You happy motoring." You know what I mean?
0: Well, in their case, it was like,
1: no money in it.
0: Hey, I can't fix this. Just chuck the whole thing. Put this in the trash bin.
1: No, but most therapists are trying to milk that for a couple of sessions at least.
4: Keep you coming back a little bit.
1: Yeah, we're going to have to double down.
4: I don't know.
1: Yeah, we're going to have to stretch this into a three-hour
3: session.
1: So we
3: must have really been bad off for him to give us that
0: clarity.
1: I have another idea. Possibly it was the hygiene practice. Was it a small office?
4: That's a small office.
1: Yeah, Mike walked in. He's like, "It's nothing you do to save the relationship."
4: You guys got to go several ways.
1: Yeah. Hey, let's hear a CD. How about that? Who's playing that CD? I want to hear the whole goddamn CD.
3: I'd like to preface this song by saying, "Get ready for a big disappointment."
1: Yeah. What are we going to hear off of "Take a Break"? By the way.

0: Oh, yeah.
1: Woo!
0: Me first in the Gimme Gimmes. Fat Mike's here along with Chris and Dave. And that is Take a Break is the name of the CD. We'll hear something else off it. They only do covers. They're a cover band, so by law, they cannot do original material. And not only their own original material, do not try to solicit them original material, even if it's top-notch material.
2: Don't bother.
0: They're a cover band.
2: Nope.
0: And they took an oath to coverage.
2: You know, this is the first album we made that the label actually rejected.
3: Yeah, we did.
2: Because Mike owns the label.
3: This is true.
0: What happened?
3: People at the label just didn't like it very much, and they told me, this is your worst album. And
2: we had to go in and record some more songs.
3: But they're right, and actually it still is our worst album. But it's better. Now it's pretty good. It used to be pretty bad.
0: I don't know. I mean, you know, from that R. Kelly cut I heard. I mean, I smell
3: okay,
0: platinum.
3: We're a pretty terrible, terrible band, so. You know.
0: I don't know, and I don't agree with that. Drew, do you agree with that?
4: Don't agree with that.
3: Thank all you, guys. Right, you guys are really supportive.
2: Oh, gee, shucks.
0: It's so sincere.
2: You're the
0: Drew
2: best.
0: Goes, don't agree with that.
3: I was just kidding. Anyway, we are one of the greatest bands. Yeah.
4: No, I agree with
0: Drew,
4: that.
0: Drew, do you agree?
4: I
0: with
4: agree
0: that?
4: With that.
0: I
2: tried to run the
4: that.
2: Humble thing, but
4: let's tease a call.
0: You all right? Well, who, Drew, you
4: try
0: that.
4: I'm gonna try this. I'm gonna try. I have the sticker up there. Mary Carey.
5: Yes. Hello.
4: Hey, there we go.
0: We can hear you.
2: She's back.
5: I know. Sorry about not pulling over. I got to get back to L.A., though, by Wednesday, and I'm in St. Louis, so I'm just driving for 3 days.
4: St. Louis? You're driving from
5: what?
4: St. Louis?
5: No. No, I'm not. I actually live in L.A., but I was in Rochester, New York for a store signing, then Columbus, Ohio for a feature dance booking, and now I got to get back to L.A. for this, like, silly little Playboy show.
2: Are you a porn star or something?
4: What do you do?
5: Yes, I do porn movies. That was my question, was I was in a relationship for 2 years before I started doing movies.
0: Hold on, you know what it's like driving a pink Miata from St. Louis to L.A.?
4: From Rochester.
0: Oh, my God.
2: That's pink.
0: That is horrible.
5: No, but it's actually a big van with, like, tons of stuff. I used to fly everywhere, and I got so sick of flying because I always had, like, movies with me to give out as a bookings and chains and whips. And at the airport, you know, I always had to give free stuff away and just, you know, getting harassed. So I decided
0: right.
5: to drive.
3: Do they let whips through airports? Is that considered a weapon?
5: You know, if you check it through, but not if you try to carry it on. If you try to carry on, they confiscate it. I like to
2: it's got to get a little harder.
0: No, listen, why fly 3.5 hours to St. Louis when you take a lovely 26-hour drive?
2: Yeah, it's easy.
5: It's not that bad.
0: Yeah, so are you in St. Louis right now?
5: Yes, I am. I actually
0: and you're driving toward Los Angeles?
5: Driving towards LA. I know I can do
0: okay,
5: it.
0: Okay, hold on. I'm going to meet you in Baker in about 14 hours. I'll be standing by the huge thermometer.
5: Yeah, it's not a bad drive. I've done it before, so.
0: Okay. Yeah, all right. And how many hours out do you think you are?
5: I think I am about 27 hours away. And, well, my boyfriend's driving, though. We have a bed in the back. So, like, he drives for 10 hours. I drive for 1 hour. He drives for 10 hours. I drive for 1 hour. So.
4: Pretty fair.
0: That's a good time relationship Drew has.
2: How much crystal meth have you been doing on this little drive?
5: You know, I take Xenogen, those diet pills. That's it. And it keeps us awake. And
0: all right. So what's the question?
4: That's the Ma Wang, right? That's the stuff that's killing people.
5: You know, I think they kill people when they take too many and they don't drink water and they're exercising. Like, if you take it properly and drink the water you're supposed to with it and, you know,
0: if you're a physician or a porn star and you know how to take medication, that's a different situation. These guys are a bunch of high schoolers.
4: Yeah, Fedra is potentially dangerous, but go ahead.
5: I know it is dangerous, but I just think people take it wrongly, but that wasn't my
4: point. And by the way, your body does convert it directly to speed, so it actually works like amphetamine.
0: Mary,
5: really?
0: I don't want to dwell on the morbid, but have a camera ready in case you feel like you're going down from the ephedra and you can go out with a snuff film.
4: Oh, God.
0: I mean, why not leave a legacy and a couple extra bucks in your boyfriend's pocket, too?
5: Well, he takes more than I do. No, I'm just kidding. We take the recommended dosage. Oh, gosh.
0: All right, now we got to take a break.
2: Yeah.
0: Okay. So hold on.
4: Don't go anywhere.
5: I won't.
4: Head towards LA.
0: Keep driving toward LA, all right?
5: Okay, I'll be there soon.
4: No, hold on. We're going to talk to you.
0: We got to talk to you.
5: Yeah, I know. I have my questions still.
4: All right, okay. Hold on. We got to take a commercial break.
0: All right. Me first and the Gimme Gimmes are here. We'll hear something else off the new CD, Take a Break, and we'll be right back after this.

0: LOVE191. Me first and the Gimme Gimmes are here. That'd be Dave and Chris and Fat Mike. And they are a cover band. Yeah. We're going to hear something else off of their new CD. Drew, am I right about covering music?
1: Yeah.
2: Yeah. Wait, let's get it.
0: Drew, you tell me if I say something wrong about this band. They're young, they're hip, they're fresh.
3: They're in the hizzy.
0: Luck. They're good-looking kids.
3: You just said a lot of wrong things.
4: We won an award for being the best cover band in San Francisco.
0: Really?
4: You know what that tells you. Yeah, what can you say?
0: Wow. Better than Wild Child?
2: Faux shizzle.
4: How many other cover bands are there? I don't know.
0: Well, there's tribute Super bands, Diamond. But that's different.
4: Right,
0: I've seen Super Diamond. I saw the Van Halen cover band.
2: Atomic Punks.
0: Atomic Punks, which is confusing to me. Like, shouldn't you pick a Van Halen song or call yourself, like, Hot for Teacher or something? You know, if you're a Van Halen cover band, Atomic Punks.
3: That's a Van Halen song.
0: It is?
2: Off the first album, Atomic Punk.
0: It is.
1: Yeah. Well, there you go.
0: Well, then I'm right and wrong.
4: Faced. Yeah. You were faced.
0: Yeah, but I'm right in theory.
2: Yeah.
0: I mean, I have a victory in theory. I'm just retarded in the research department.
2: Right. Mm-hmm. That's all right, Adam.
0: No.
2: You had it going on. Well, really
0: let
2: good.
0: Me say this. Shouldn't they play the song on the radio that you cover? Mm-hmm. Shouldn't a DJ like myself know the name? Okay. Atomic Punk is a Van Halen song. Anyway, smart to name themselves the Atomic Punks.
4: Instead of Jump.
0: Yeah. All right. Listen, I stand corrected. Where are we going here?
1: Mary Carey.
0: Oh, yeah.
1: Oh, seven.
0: Forgot about her.
1: No.
0: Just hit seven.
1: F7.
0: Oh, what'd I do? Hit
1: here
0: this
1: we go,
0: seven?
1: Yes, yeah.
0: All right.
5: How could you forget about me? My feelings are hurt.
2: No one forgets.
0: All right. What's up?
1: Because we can't see her.
5: Well, my question was, for the first 2 years I was with my boyfriend, before I got into porn, I was happy, you know, just having sex with him. And we had brought a few girls home, but, like, it was, like, once or twice. And then after doing movies for about a year, now I'm, like, I always want to bring other girls home. And I'm into, like, a lot rougher sex at home and everything. And what I was wondering was that caused by doing porn and now I'm getting bored? Or if this is something that would have happened naturally anyways? Like, would I have always wanted to be with other girls and be with lots of different people? Or was there, like, porn caused?
0: You probably would have wanted to be chaotic. And you would have wanted to up the ante as you went along and got a little deeper in your pathology. So you just keep going, whatever it is.
1: Did you say that? Or was that
0: yeah, that was me.
1: That's
0: same
1: true.
0: Same guy I knew about the Atomic Punks.
5: Normal. Like, I don't think I'll ever, I keep picturing, like, a couple of years from now, or maybe, like, 10 years from now, when
1: she
5: I'm not doing movies and stuff. And
0: no,
5: like,
0: but listen, why I don't speak porn star.
1: Yeah.
0: Hey, listen, babe, you got to take a chill pill. See?
1: I didn't speak that
0: language. We had a breakthrough.
1: Mary Carey, this is in response to some trauma you've had in your past, you see. And you need that
5: you
1: kind of casting.
5: So? I don't know.
1: Absolutely. Listen, that's how it works. And it's the arousal you need and the chaos you need. It's all something that you keep escalating in response to some wiring that got put there a long, long time ago.
0: Anything happened, Mary, in the past?
5: You know, well, my parents are both retarded. And then my grandparents raised me. And my grandpa died when I was
0: literally, because my parents are figuratively retarded.
5: No, I picked my mom up on Howard Stern.
0: But they're not literally retarded. Your parents are literally retarded?
5: Date with Gary. Yeah, she's schizophrenic, and then she has some other sort of brain damage. She was adopted by my grandparents, so no one really knows. But, she considers herself, she says she is schizophrenic with brain damage, but, you know.
1: Right. And dad was
5: retarded. My dad was retarded. And
1: mentally retarded.
5: Yeah. Yeah, mentally retarded.
1: So he was deficient, intellectually deficient.
4: I think you got some good genes. Did you sound
5: I'm
4: okay?
5: Yeah. Gifted. Yeah. How funny.
1: What's that, Mary?
5: I'm gifted. My IQ is 131.
1: Yeah, but you're saying dad was intellectually impaired.
5: Yeah, he was pulled out by the forceps when he was born, so he was always like, I know, like, you know, because my parents got divorced when I was
0: forceps,
5: little.
0: I was an ether baby. So.
1: Mary Carey, you see, you know, you're confusing schizophrenia with mental retardation already.
0: Drew, please, she's gifted.
1: Yeah.
0: She knows. She thinks people who stutter are retarded, like, clinically. You know what I mean?
1: All right. The deal is, just having a schizophrenic or a schizoid mom can impair you substantially in terms of your ability to make attachments, and God knows what you were sort of, what chaos you were sort of exposed to before the grandparents sort of picked you up. And
5: well, no, my grandparents took me when I was 3 months old, though.
1: I understand. There's 3 months there where something might have gone terribly, terribly wrong. And how was the grandparents?
5: Well, you know, they were wonderful. I mean, I went to a private school, you know, ballet, very strict. And then my grandpa died when I was 16. And my grandma now, I just had to put her into a nursing home. She has Parkinson's and Alzheimer's. But I've been taking care of her for the last couple of years. I even brought her to porn conventions and stuff. But then it was getting to be like,
0: sure.
5: She was getting
0: too much. Hey, someone's got to pass the hat during the simulated love act.
4: It's Vegas. It's Vegas. Like, you know, it's a good time.
1: Adult Protective Services.
4: There's bingo there. It's okay for old people.
1: Oh, my God.
4: I think you're on the right track, Mary. Sounds like you're having a good time. Good. You may want to settle down a couple years down the, you know, down the
1: How's
4: road.
1: How's your boyfriend?
4: Right now?
1: How's your boyfriend?
5: He hates porn.
1: Yeah.
5: He thinks it's got my mind. He thinks I'm a pervert and then it's horrible. In fact, as I drove through St. Louis, I saw a sign that said, what did it say? He's going to call it pornography ruins lives and all this stuff. But he hates it. He thinks it's really bad. And you know, sometimes he calls me a dirty whore and stuff. But
4: it sounds hot.
2: Oh, that's cool.
0: That's kind of how he says
1: that's,
0: it,
1: that's
0: though,
1: just
0: you know?
1: Pillow talk.
0: Yeah.
5: No, it's not pillow talk. Yeah. It's like, I can't believe you did that. You're a dirty whore.
1: Kinda have like you ever thought of getting treatment?
5: For being a dirty whore?
0: Yeah.
1: Whatever.
5: You know, I was thinking about, I was recently thinking about it because I'm, you know, having a hard time dealing with my grandma now and
1: I'll
5: everything. Like,
0: I want to know about you bringing her to the porn conventions.
5: You know, I brought her to AdultCon. It was just a small one in L.A. I did it for my website, which is Mary
0: Carey. What was she doing? What did your grandmother do?
5: She just sat there in a MaryCarey.com shirt and slept in her wheelchair. Because, you know, she wasn't a nurse. Really. And all I did
4: the
5: was...
4: She's got Alzheimer's. She doesn't really remember
0: that's
4: it
0: right.
4: Anyway, right? Yeah. So no harm done.
0: You put a Mary Carey bumper sticker on her bag.
4: On her forehead.
1: T-shirt.
4: Wow.
0: I'm a colostomy. And she's just in her wheelchair wearing one of your shirts, huh?
5: Yeah, because I figure she'd rather sit in a convention than just sit in the nursing home. Like, the nursing home was so mean to her. All I did was give her sleeping pills all day. She lost her leg muscles. She, you know, she just totally atrophied, lost 20 pounds. So I was like, I'm sick of this. I'll take care of her myself.
1: But, right. Lost
5: my boyfriend takes care of her a lot. Like, sometimes if I have to go to a shoot, he'll,
0: so
5: you know, take care of her. And
0: she knows what you do for a living.
1: She's demented.
0: Right?
5: What is she
0: has dementia. It doesn't register with her what you do?
5: No, she doesn't have any clue. A couple of years ago, she was a little better because she also went on the Howard Stern show, and she could talk a little bit, but she hasn't known who
1: also,
5: I was
1: you
5: for
1: took
5: like
1: her,
5: last 3 years.
2: Wait a second.
5: She hasn't
0: took her
5: known who I was.
0: Like, all right.
5: She doesn't know anything.
4: Is she in the car with you now?
1: Mary,
2: she's filming?
1: Vacation.
5: What?
0: She's strapped to the bumper next to a deer.
1: Mary Carey.
5: Yes.
1: There's a... institution out in Torrance called the Del Amo Treatment Center that specializes in the things that you have.
0: Crash your van
2: so
0: into
2: on
0: it.
2: The way in. Yeah.
0: Just drive
2: stop
0: straight
2: it.
0: In. Drive right like Schwarzenegger in Terminator 1. Just right through the front doors.
1: Okay.
5: Okay.
1: Del Amo Treatment Center. Your boyfriend, take notes there. Okay?
5: Well, what kind of like treatment is it for?
1: Well, it's complicated. For your behaviors, for
2: they
1: your
2: know.
1: Judgment, for the trauma you've had, the ability to attach effectively to people and not need such high levels of arousal in order to feel
2: they
1: connected
2: know.
1: To somebody else.
2: When you get there,
1: and I'll tell
2: know.
1: You something. We've never had something like this before, but I have grave concerns about the mistreatment of the elderly here. I mean, this is an adult
0: Why?
1: Protective service issue.
0: No. Like, she put a pink T-shirt on with the
1: like I said, she
0: logo and
1: at the nursing home. She her soul and her dignity were preserved. Lost her muscle tone.
4: She loves her Nana.
1: I know she does, but her judgment is seriously impaired.
4: It's a little off.
0: Nana, you're in charge of the Chewy condoms. only one per customer, and if they don't buy tape, they don't get a condom. And if we have to have this conversation again, I'm rolling you into the gay porn section, okay? Thank you. Now I'm going to put the locks on the wheel so you don't go anywhere. I'm going to put the club on the wheel. Jesus Christ.
2: Go to line 4 or 5 or 6.
0: Hey, Drew, what about retardation, though? Like, what is the clinical definition for being retarded? Just basic run-of-the-mill retardation.
1: Just, it's an IQ issue, as I understand it.
0: So really?
4: About 60?
1: I think it's 60, yeah.
0: 60?
1: Yeah.
0: When I get a 90, I got 91.
1: Yeah.
0: I swear to God, I took a test. My wife told me to take a test 3 weeks ago on the computer. I got 91.
2: Woo, you win.
0: Yeah, but that's 50% more than a retard.
1: Yeah, there you go.
0: And listen, I should get 3 points for knowing it's 50%. 50.5% or something.
1: Yeah.
0: 91. How dare you?
1: How dare me? You took the test.
0: Yes,
1: Brad.
0: You're the man. You're the man.
1: I'm the man. Huh?
0: Brad?
6: Yeah, Drew, Adam, just wanted to thank you guys for letting me get on the show.
0: Sure.
6: And Fatty and the Band, what's going on?
4: Hey, Fatty and the Band.
1: Fatty and the Band.
6: I love Fat Mike. He's my god.
4: Oh, he's our god, too.
1: You definitely.
6: He's the reason I play bass right now, so I wanted to thank him for that, first of all.
4: Thanks, dude.
6: I wanted to know how you guys felt about pirating music on the internet.
4: Oh, bad for us, but, you know, what can you do? I don't care. I'm all for it.
6: Yeah?
4: I'm going to say I'm all for it because it doesn't really matter what I say, but, you know. All the bands and all friends' bands sell a lot less records.
0: Do you
4: a lot less money?
0: Everyone's seeing that? I mean, everyone feels it.
4: Especially in the independent music industry.
0: Really?
4: Where we all see royalties. Royalties don't disappear.
1: What's the caller do for a living?
6: I'm unemployed.
1: Okay.
3: Well, that's good, the fun thing about that whole debate.
1: That's what it'll do to us if you keep...
0: That's right.
1: Keep pirating, but then we'll be
0: able to move in with you at your mom's place.
1: Right.
4: Outside of a lot of major label bands never see royalties. We actually see royalties, and we see our royalties diminish every year because of the internet.
6: And I went out and I bought it.
4: Oh, thank you.
0: You bought the CD?
6: Yes.
1: What a brand.
6: After downloading a few songs.
0: All right. Well, there's a case where maybe it does work.
1: Yeah.
0: Well, I mean, all right. So let's talk about this for a second because, people. We've had different bands have had said different things. I think they all basically want to say that people should pay for their music, and I don't think that makes you a poser or the man if you say that. I mean, anything you create, and if you create it because that's your livelihood, then somebody should pay for it. It doesn't really matter whether it's a song or painting or whether you're polishing belt buckles. It doesn't matter. Everyone's working.
3: At the same time, you can understand why kids do download it because
0: absolutely.
3: Why would you pay $25 for a CD? That's just ridiculous.
0: And I guess the question is like when VCRs came out, I think the movie industry thought they're never going to... Drew punched a mic for the first time at the new studio, by the way.
1: It's a maiden voyage.
0: Mark the time. 10:39 and 46 seconds, Drew. Put that up on the wall. So here's the thing. Like, they thought this would kill the movie industry, and it didn't kill the movie industry. And there's other examples of things, pieces of technology that I think industries thought, this is initially going to screw us. We're done. We're out of business. And it turned out that it just ended up getting bigger.
4: There's a big difference, though. People will go to see a movie. Because you go to a theater, you get to see a big movie.
0: Right.
4: CD is just a CD.
1: Right. Maybe it'll increase the going to live music.
7: But the bottom... Yeah. But
0: well,
7: the
0: it
7: bottom,
0: does, it allegedly.
7: May, the bottom line is people think, and a lot of people, their attitudes are, well, music should be free, blah, blah, blah.
4: Kids are growing up thinking should be free.
7: Costs money to make music. It costs money to make a CD. It costs money to do all the things that to put a CD out.
0: Yeah.
7: And the bands... it's like, this is what we do for a living. I mean, if you're a carpenter, and I was one once.
0: Yeah.
7: I didn't work for free. I didn't expect to go to the job, and I just, I just decided.
4: You did work for free tonight, though, didn't you?
7: Yes, I did.
4: Put it Shelving tonight.
7: I love you.
4: Sorry.
0: Really?
7: But...
0: Yeah, well, that's true, but see, people have this thing, if something in the air, it's free. Like,
7: exactly.
0: If you can figure out a way to steal satellite... No problem, because it's in the air. It's around you anyway. You should be able. You just got an antenna that you can absorb it.
7: I think it's owed to them, like music should be. And then there's the attitude like, well, then why should I should have it?
4: Just be nice. Be a good citizen. If you can't afford it, so download it. If you can afford it, spend the money. You could go to a public library and get any book for free.
0: Yeah.
4: But if you want your own book and you want to support the author,
7: that's a good philosophy.
0: But we got to go to break. But I was just thinking that. It's an interesting thing, and this is like the first generation has to deal with this, that in the past, any kind of thievery was just physically taking something and taking it away from another person. It was a physical object, and whether it was money, jewelry, or a car, or a horse, or whatever it was, when you stole, you stole. Now, for the first time, we have to think about stealing things that can't be seen.
1: Right, in order
0: really,
1: to make
0: it's
1: us
0: like in the air.
1: To sort of highlight it, we've had to create a glamorous word for it. Piracy.
7: It's felt lit,
1: it's
7: but
1: piracy.
7: It's felt by others.
0: Yeah.
7: It
0: is,
7: across
0: but
7: the board.
0: I just wonder, years from now, 50 years from now, when we understand that this is a common form of thieving and it has its own sort of negative...
1: It's an ethical
0: legal, negative, illegal, whatever. I think right now... We're just used to, it ain't stealing.
7: Right.
0: Like, it's not stealing the way we're used to stealing.
1: Right.
0: Maybe future generations will get used to that.
1: Yeah.
0: I hope my kids don't, though. I want them ripping this stuff off.
1: That's good.
0: All right, let's take ourselves a little break. Me first and Gimme Gimme's here. You can buy their CD, take a break, and not steal it. And besides, you know, you wouldn't get all the good cover art and all that kind of stuff. We're going to take a quick break. We'll be right back. Hey, everybody, it's Loveline. I'm Adam. That's Dr. Drew. Phone number 1-800-LOVE-191. Me first and the Gimme Gimmes are here. Fat Mike, Chris, and Dave, all here from the band. Take a break. Name of the CD. We're going to see if we can get some calls in for we got to go to break. I've got to find a clock that's not directly behind me, Drew. Ooh, that one.
1: The one that's directly in front of you, man?
0: Oh, shut up, Drew. Yeah.
1: Guys, where is this clock?
7: And Drew speaks.
3: It could be no more in front of you.
0: Drew, seriously, that's at about 11 o'clock. I mean, if
1: you look at the band,
0: if 12 is straight ahead,
1: as you're sitting, you're right.
0: If Dave is straight ahead, that's about 11:30. Okay. That is not right in front of me. All right, let's go to the phones and speak to Sarah. Sarah, 22?
8: My name is Sarah.
0: You're Sarah?
8: Yep.
0: That's right. All right. Well, so from here on in, I'll call you Sarah.
8: Cool.
0: All right. That'll be your new name.
8: Great.
0: Code name Sarah.
4: Whatever the opposite drug of ephedrine is.
1: Right. And here we go.
4: Sarah seems
1: good. Next call. Adam, next call.
0: All right. Sarah.
1: 22.
8: Yep.
0: All right. What's up?
8: All right. I've been married for 2 years. I have 3 kids. And I recently found out my husband cheated on me.
0: Is that? Okay.
8: And I was wondering if you recommend a divorce.
0: Who did you cheat with?
1: Who did he cheat with?
0: Who did he cheat with? Sarah, who did he cheat with?
8: Oh, who did he cheat with? I don't know her. She can't be from his work. I think he must have met her like in a coffee shop or something.
1: Isn't this
8: and
1: our
8: I think
1: buddy
8: it's
1: that
8: mainly
1: does
8: a sex relationship.
1: Mm-hmm. Isn't this our buddy mm-hmm. that does...
0: When did you find out about it?
8: I found out 3 months ago, and I confronted him a month ago.
0: How'd it make you feel?
8: I've been kind of... Excuse me? Mm-hmm. I can barely hear you. You're very quiet.
0: I can barely hear. Okay. Sarah?
8: Yes.
0: I'm going to call you Sarah.
8: Cool.
0: Your husband cheated?
8: Yes, he did.
0: How'd you find out?
8: A friend of his kind of told me, like, inadvertently a few months ago, and I confronted him a month ago.
1: This is our buddy that does the voice.
0: Really?
1: Yeah.
0: Drew's good at this. Drew's very good at this. Sarah, what the hell was her name?
1: Melanie? Melinda or something?
0: Melinda or something? Yeah. Is this our serial bogus caller?
8: Excuse me?
0: Are we boring you?
8: No, I'm just exhausted. I have a 9-year-old baby. Come on.
0: You have a 9-month-year-old? What do you have? What do you have? What do you do?
8: Nothing. I take care of kids.
0: No. You do?
1: How old are your kids?
8: My oldest is 5.
1: And the middle?
8: 2.
1: And the youngest? The youngest?
8: 9 months.
4: She fell asleep.
0: 9 months. Okay. You have 3 kids?
8: Yep.
0: That was a horrible, horrible plan, not only for you, but for society.
8: I think.
0: What's going on? You're 22, you cranked out 3 kids?
8: Yeah, it was kind of a series of mistakes.
0: You speak like the world's most morose auctioneer.
8: Well, my husband actually wanted our last baby, surprisingly. Because I got pregnant with her just a little bit after we got married, and it was kind of his idea. It was like, you know, we're finally settling down, let's have a kid. You know, I have a good job and stuff. I'm studying.
0: What does he do? Something involving a forklift?
8: He's a construction worker, but he's going to go to straight school. He's going to maybe become like a computer engineer or something.
0: He's going to?
1: Computer engineer.
0: Well, you go with the third kid before, you know, on these plans that he might go to school one day and make a better living?
8: I'm an idiot, I guess. I don't know. What can I say?
1: And he cheated, right?
8: Yeah.
1: And you want to know, should you divorce him?
8: Yeah, because yes. I thought, you know, whatever you cheated on me, we'd get through it, but he was just an ass about it.
1: What did he do?
8: He was like, you know, you haven't given me sex, what do you expect me to do? Because I used to kind of be like, you know, I used to want it a lot, and after my third baby, like, I just, this year, like, after the baby, I've just been like, 3 months, I've been like, no. I very rarely want to do it, and I don't
1: For
8: get
1: the last 3 months it's been no?
8: No, just ever since I've had this baby, it's just, I've had very little sex drive.
0: Okay. Well, let's just go on. We got to just go on damage control here. A, no more kids.
8: Well, I know.
0: Please. And try to, you know, send them to daycare and stuff and try to have as little contact with them as possible.
8: Oh, I'm with them all day. Well, my 5-year-old's going to go to kindergarten this year.
0: Dear God, no.
1: 5-year-old what?
8: My 5-year-old's going to be going to kindergarten this year.
0: Good. Send him to Switzerland to go to kindergarten.
4: All right. If you're a guy and you hear no for 9 months in a row,
1: yeah,
4: what do you do? That's the question.
1: Well, you don't have kids yet. That happens commonly. Women get depressed. Women have these substantial hormone changes that can change their sex drive.
0: No, that's great. True. Forced oral all the way. All the way.
1: And
5: Bruce Wright. I gave him oral.
0: You did?
4: Oh, you gave him oral.
7: Oh, well, then
4: that's sex.
5: But I think it was a big shock to him because in my last month, well, the sex loss was a pregnancy. I was all the time I was going for it. Like, all
1: right,
5: the,
1: which is very common.
0: You do any drugs?
5: No.
0: God. No?
5: No, I didn't. I did before I had my first child, though, in high school.
0: All right. All right, so no more kids. Please try not to expose the kids to all the anger and grief and weirdness between the two of you. And
5: if I should divorce them or not. I mean,
1: I would say not. On behalf of the kids, try to form a family and realize that this was something bad has happened.
0: Plus, you're going to hook up with a guy who's just as crappy as this idiot.
1: Yeah, and give us a chance.
5: And I just keep them going. Without the kids.
0: I don't know. You're angry as hell at the guy. How about a little therapy for the two of you on behalf of the kids?
1: You need your depression treated. You need to check out why the hormonally things are so off.
0: You know how horrible your family was?
5: Yeah.
0: Okay, now you're doing it again. Times three. This is your plan?
5: Sisters.
0: And then you can train your kids to go out and crank out a whole bunch of miserable kids in a horrible environment? This is what you want to do?
5: I'm stopping at three, please. I'm so proud of you.
0: All right, three's a lot, though.
5: My mom had seven kids.
1: Oh, my God.
0: I'd like to build a time machine and put a bullet in her head.
5: Oh.
4: Wow.
7: Oh, wow.
4: Who's the angry one now?
0: I don't like
7: therapy.
0: These people polluting the earth. These are the people that pirate this music.
7: Oh, yeah.
0: All right?
7: Yeah,
0: now I got the pan on myself.
5: I'm telling you, I do take care of my kids. They come.
0: All right, take care of your kids.
1: Create a family. They need parents. They need stability. They need you guys not to be kicking each other's ass.
5: Well, I'm doing exactly what you said. It's my plan, so.
0: Good. Don't be so angry at your husband. It screws the kids up. Just get some therapy. See if he can do it.
5: All right. What if he doesn't go with it?
0: Then you can divorce him.
5: Okay.
0: If he doesn't want to get any help, then you can divorce him.
1: If he won't commit, yeah, if he won't commit, then that's it. I still think that was our bogus caller.
0: All right, but listen, how can this country survive with all these screwed up people? Her mom had seven kids. You know, everyone's just cranking out the kids, going at it with the old man, the old lady. All right, we got to take ourselves a break. Me first, the Gimme Gimme's here. We're going to hear another song off the new CD, so get those tape recorders ready, kids.
1: Yep.
0: And we'll be right back.

0: Science Loveline again. I'm Adam. That's Dr. Drew. Phone number 1-800-LOVE-191. Me first and the Gimme Gimmies are here. Chris, Dave, and Fat Mike all here from the band. We'll hear something else off of the Take a Break CD in just a couple of few. It'll be sometime in this next 20 minutes.
1: And I was just telling Adam that I was feel like I've sort of returned to Earth after having visited Mercury or something.
0: Mm-hmm.
1: I went to Phoenix this weekend. It's just so goddamn hot.
0: Really?
1: Oof. I mean,
0: how
1: hot? 115.
2: Oh, my
3: try playing
2: Lord.
3: A show outdoors there, because that's what the warp
1: does. Nighttime, 90, 92. I was there. I played tonight.
0: Yeah.
2: That's where I live. It's hot there.
0: Yeah, Family Values. He opens.
2: Yeah.
0: He's Jim Rose. It's a crazy thing where he hangs an anvil from his sack.
1: Yeah, every week.
0: Yeah, every week. You didn't know that about Drew.
1: And he does it
0: too. He's got range, this kid. So, horrible.
1: Yeah, incredible.
0: Horrible,
1: but I had a very pleasant and surprisingly nice Southwest experience going both ways.
0: Really?
1: Yeah. In fact, as I pulled up and checked my luggage through a guy named Serene, who was like exquisitely helpful, I tipped him and he went, oh, yeah, I was listening at the time when Adam was giving you grief for not tipping.
0: Yeah, well, Drew's not a big tipper.
1: Yeah. Give him $10.
0: All right, that's nice.
2: All right.
0: Drew,
2: that's pretty
0: a big tipper.
1: Yeah, he was mad at you for making fun of me when I handed him the money.
0: Southwest is a great airline. Considering the fact it costs $18.75
1: to fly
0: anywhere in the continental United States, it's great. Yeah. It's just you're sitting next to a guy wearing cutoff sweats, Zoris, a wife beater, and a boner because it's $8.75. That's my only thing. And my only thing is somebody's got to get a flight that goes from Burbank to Vegas with a couple, you know, get the high rollers flight in there. You know what I mean?
1: I'm sure
0: you know. I'm on the nickel slots flight. You know what I'm saying?
3: Flying backwards is wrong, too.
0: Oh, yeah, that is.
1: They didn't have any of those on the Phoenix flight.
3: Yeah, I had to set one of those before.
0: Yeah, with your back to the front is weird.
2: Yeah, yeah. That's kind of natural.
0: It's,
2: I want to see it coming.
0: It sucks during takeoff, too, because you're being pulled toward the guy's groin. Your head actually performed oral on a guy who was, he says he was asleep. I'm not so sure.
1: And then the flight attendant.
0: So I don't think he could be asleep. But, yes, your head, you're forced to perform oral. They need a shoulder strap on those seats. The jump seats need a shoulder strap.
1: And the flight attendant mentioned your tirades about Southwest.
0: Well, that's all I got to say. Just because some broad calls in and says she's allergic to peanuts should not mean I don't get my peanuts on the flight.
1: I got peanuts.
0: You got peanuts because some hypochondriac didn't call in and say,
1: I see.
0: On my flight, my little Joey's going to be on there. He'll go into anaphylactic shock if he smells a peanut. Or even sees the big planner's peanut, Mr. Peanut.
1: Yeah.
0: If he sees him, he'll go into shock. Even peanut mascots.
2: Jeez.
0: So my thing is, hey, let the kid take the bus, and I'll eat the peanuts with the grown-ups. And they're like, no, nobody can have peanuts. I like to sneak some peanuts onto a plane.
1: See what happens.
0: All right. But anyway, yes, they're good, good folks over there. Where are we, Drew?
2: Moving on.
0: Line 115 degrees.
1: F4.
0: All right. You sunk my battleship, Brianna.
1: Brianna?
4: Hello.
0: Brianna? She's upset with me saying that kids are polluting the earth.
1: Which is not what you said.
0: Well, a little bit.
1: No, you said screwed up people having screwed up kids.
0: Yeah. I'm not buying into this whole kids are a future thing.
1: No, you are. That's why you're saying
0: future in a bad way.
1: They don't, either way. Go either way.
0: Yeah, it can go south. Yeah, it could be a future. They could all be illiterate and in prison. All right, let's talk to David.
5: Yes.
0: You're 23?
5: Yes, sir.
0: What's up?
5: I was going to... I've been with my wife for 6 years. Been married for two. Decided that we were going to leave Dallas, go back home to McGowan. She'd go to college, and I was going to pay for it. And so I moved her, all my stuff down there. She came up for one day. She's been out for 3 weeks. She came up for one day for court. Left. On her way home, she called me and said she wants to separate. She says she's
1: you're throwing a lot of things in there as though we know the details. What was she? She went to college?
5: Yeah, she went down to go to college.
1: All right, and you paid for it?
5: I paid for a trip down there and just move all my stuff down there. And pretty much she called me and said that she wants
1: David, hold on a second. Slow down. You paid to have her move down there?
5: Yeah, we're moving our stuff down there.
1: David, just yes or no? Yeah, okay.
5: Yes.
1: And how about your stuff? Did you move down there too?
5: Everything but my clothes and a few items.
1: So you're moving down there also. And she came up for court?
5: Yeah, she came up for a speeding ticket for one night.
1: Speeding ticket.
5: Went back.
1: All right. And now that she's at college, she wants to break up.
5: Yeah.
1: All right. Well, that's kind of a normal thing.
0: Except for your wife doesn't usually go to college and get a crush on like her PE
5: coach. Yeah, I was just staying in Dallas to make some money while she got a job and got settled.
1: How long were you apart from her?
5: 3 weeks.
0: Okay, so this is three things, or one of three
1: things. Well, how old is she first?
0: Combination. How old is she?
5: 23.
1: All right.
0: 23. Do you guys have any kids?
5: No.
0: All right, fine. So you can break up. You were too young. You got married too young.
5: Yeah.
0: And she could have met somebody.
5: Probably, yeah.
0: Do you think she did?
5: I doubt it, but I think most of it's her mom.
1: What's up with her mom?
0: She's dating her mom.
1: Oh.
0: Why?
1: No, Dave is dating her mom.
0: What's up with her mom?
5: Her mom pretty much dislikes me, and she's at the stage now where her mom and her are getting really close, and she's doing anything to please her mom.
0: Hold on. I got to put it on hold for a second. It's too much gibberish coming from his camp. Yeah. Listen. And we hear this all the time. People break up with people because they don't like the people. Their parents can take a flying F 100% of the time if they're deeply in love with somebody.
1: Yeah. Now, in fact, that keeps them more together. It's like, I'll show my parents kind of thing.
0: Yeah. If the person is 14 or 15 and they're a devout Muslim and this person's a Jew and they live across the world or something, then there's some parental things. When you're 23 and you're going to college, you've been married for a few years, your mom doesn't put pressure on you, so you get divorced. You're deeply in love. It's just, you know, I have a new relationship with mom, and I got to respect my elders.
1: Yeah,
0: she's out of it with this guy.
1: Yep.
0: And
1: there's much more here than we
0: David.
1: Know.
5: Yes.
0: Now, did anything happen? You get busted for cheating?
5: Nothing.
1: It may be more than about the wife than we know, too.
0: But here's the thing, too. It's worse when it's nothing. You know what I mean? I mean, I've had those nothing breakups. There's nothing to correct. It's like a baby. I promise I won't do nothing ever again. Or
1: where's her dad?
5: Lives with her mom, but they're separated right now. He was actually living up here with us at the time.
1: Living with you, the two of you.
5: Yeah. Yeah, he's about ready to die. He's real sick, but he wanted to be with his daughter, and he moved in with us for about a year.
1: She may be screwed up by a lot of things.
0: Did he die?
5: No, he's really sick, and he moved up here to be with her, to spend his last years with her. And Yeah, he had like 2 years. They said they had 2 years to live.
1: What does he have?
5: COPD.
1: Yeah, but COPD is real hard to predict how long somebody's going to last. So he's on oxygen now?
5: He's had for like 6 years, and he has like 25% of one lung, and I don't know how much the other. He's coughing up blood every day. It's pretty bad.
1: People can go a long time with emphysema, a long time. Well,
5: I'm not a doctor. I don't know anything about it.
0: You're not a doctor?
5: No, not yet.
0: What do you do?
5: What I do? Move furniture.
0: Oh, you do?
1: I can't believe she's going to leave all that behind. He's going to med school.
0: You going to med school, though?
5: Do I?
0: Oh, that mover's the worst job in the world.
5: It's easy money.
0: Easy money?
5: Oh, yeah.
0: Wrapping everything in bubble wrap. A bunch of yentas complain.
3: He moves narcotics is what he does.
0: Oh, yeah. What do you move? You move furniture, right?
5: Yes, sir.
0: All right.
1: I'm feeling incensed by people who say, I'm not yet a doctor. Next month.
0: He didn't say not yet.
1: He did say not yet.
0: He was kidding. Kid's got a sense of humor, right, Dave?
5: Yes, sir.
0: All right.
3: We got any more porn stars on Trucker's Speed?
0: Yeah.
2: Where's
0: Sorry, Dave. It's been kind of a letdown since Harry Carey called. Right. Hey, David.
5: Yeah.
0: If she wants a divorce, you got to give her the divorce. I wouldn't blame it on the mom. I would blame it on her, and I would blame it on you guys being early. You guys got together a little too early in life.
5: Okay.
0: Just falling out of love. That's it.
5: Yeah.
0: Yeah. You're gonna have to move on.
1: Uh-oh.
0: That's why I get the big bucks,
1: everybody.
0: Guys,
1: you might drop trowel.
0: Yeah, this close. All right, so there's nothing. There's nothing you can do. She's done. Yeah. She moved away. She's tired. And good, you didn't. By the way, I'm completely fine with this. You marry your high school sweetheart. You don't have any kids. You guys grow apart in your early 20s, and you get a quick divorce. There's nothing to whack up. There's no house. There's no kids. There's no nothing. You just go your separate
3: ways.
0: And
3: he's a mover too. He's a mover.
0: So he's a mover.
2: Get out of there.
0: Right. Quick. Yeah. Just put a furniture pad around his heart and move on.
2: No worry. Good luck, Dave.
0: Katie.
6: Yeah.
0: You're 18.
6: Yeah.
0: Whoa. Are you saying yes?
6: Yes.
0: Okay. What's up?
6: Well, okay. I'm kind of dating a guy in England that I met online.
0: Uh-huh.
6: And I've never technically had a boyfriend. So
1: have you, hold on a second. Katie, have you technically seen this guy?
6: No.
1: You've never seen this guy?
6: No.
1: So technically,
2: Jesus,
1: we have no idea if this is even a guy.
0: Exactly. Let me explain how my mind works. I'm like, I met a guy on the internet. Okay, 160 pounds. He's in England. Oh, we're at 185 now. Not technically ever had a girl. 428 pounds. I'm a virgin. 576. I play the tuba and the marching band. Oh, we're at 822 pounds. We're getting near.
2: He asked, what are you wearing?
0: Katie.
3: You get to tell your friend you're dating a guy from England, though. That's pretty cool.
2: Yeah, right?
0: Yeah. How much do you weigh?
6: Actually, I don't say that.
0: Are you a big gal?
2: Probably.
6: No.
0: No? Oh, what? How much do you weigh?
2: What are we talking?
6: 160.
0: 160. How tall?
6: About 5'7".
0: 5'7". Let me do the radio math here. 5'7". I got 5'4 and 7'8", 181. No? Okay. Are you disabled?
6: No.
0: Nothing wrong. All right. How about a boyfriend stateside?
6: I don't know. There's something wrong with them.
0: Yeah.
2: All of them.
0: All of them. 170 million guys you have to choose from here in the United States. I've had a problem with the majority of them myself.
1: Yeah, it's just a point, I guess.
0: But not all of them, but maybe about 128 million. Okay. So when are you going to see this bloke?
6: Probably, like, October.
0: October.
1: How are you getting there?
6: Airplane.
0: You're flying out.
3: That's your first mistake.
0: See, yeah.
3: You don't want to fly out there.
0: Take the train. Take the train.
6: That's a bus. Oh, yeah, train through the water?
2: Yeah.
0: Right. Okay. Touche. You made a good point. And are you going to stay with him?
6: No, I'm just going, like...
3: For dinner.
6: Or...
0: Where's that stripper from St. Louis? All right, so, Katie, what was your question?
6: Well, I heard you saying earlier that if you don't have many previous relationships, then your relationship doesn't work out. So I was wondering, like, do you think before I meet this guy, should I have a relationship here? Just get some experience or something?
1: Yeah, Katie, you're all kind of screwed up about relationships. This is not a relationship. This is a sort of a pen pal, okay? A relationship is someone you carry on with in the flesh on a regular basis.
3: At least a speaking relationship, because you're just on the internet, you're
1: especially transatlantic, that is not a relationship. That may be a friend, it may be a pen pal. That's not a romantic relationship. It's a fantasy. It's all kinds of things. But you better get on with having a real relationship here, as Adam would say, stateside.
0: Yeah. You know what I was just thinking about? Remember geeks would talk to people in, like, Nova Scotia with ham radio?
1: This is what replaced that.
0: Got a 70-foot antenna on top of the guy's house, and he's got his buddy. Yeah. These people in Russia and stuff you're talking to on a ham radio. And if somebody said, yeah, I got a girlfriend. I met her on the ham radio. She lives in she's in Hungary. You would have just laughed your ass off. You would have been like, are you high? Are you serious? What are you talking about? Somehow the internet has lent some sort of legitimacy to this. Like, we talk on the internet.
2: Yeah.
0: Oh.
2: Okay.
3: It's a Breakfast Club scenario.
0: Yeah.
3: When the kid, I've been laid in Niagara Falls.
0: Right.
3: You know, you can't really.
0: You gotta be on top of someone to get laid. I'm just saying.
1: Funny how that works.
0: If we use that.
1: Yeah.
0: Or on the bottom. I like it on the bottom, actually. But.
1: I
0: do because it's the least movement for me.
1: Oh, and you get the visual. Yeah, okay.
0: It's almost like a masturbating. Yeah, with like a furry oven mitten. That's the way I look at it. So I can close my eyes and fantasize about masturbating.
2: Oh,
0: that's
2: my
0: great.
2: Awesome.
0: Yeah, hands-free masturbation.
1: Oh, my
0: awesome.
2: Remote, all the
0: you
2: way.
0: You guys got to try that. If you close your eyes, it's just like the real thing. It really is. But you got to let your mind go. You know what I mean? If you open your eyes, you'll get caught up in the female form and stuff. Close your eyes.
2: God forbid.
0: Get to that zen place. It'll be just like your hand. Awesome.
1: Free awesome. Of a mitt.
2: It's like the old days.
0: Yeah, yeah. Son, you're back at home. Yeah. Stepmom's coming down the hall.
2: Mom,
0: yeah,
2: I'll be out in a minute.
0: Got to fag it up quick. She's got a hungry man burning in the oven. All right.
1: All right.
0: Where were we?
1: Not
0: a relationship.
1: Not a relationship.
0: Everyone replace internet with ham radio and tell me how it sounds.
1: Yes.
0: If it sounds as ridiculous, then it's off.
1: There you go.
0: All right.
3: It's a good rule. I like
2: yeah.
3: it.
2: Next.
1: Six.
0: Brianna.
7: Burning in the oven.
0: Oh, Brianna.
8: Hello?
0: Turn your radio down.
8: Hi.
0: Hi. Is your radio down?
8: My radio's down.
0: All right. What's up?
8: Well, I did not misquote you.
0: Mm-hmm.
8: You did say that these people are polluting the world.
0: Yes, yes.
8: And I think that is an unfair statement. I think it sends a negative vibe out there for people that are having kids or pregnant with children. I think that people that have gone through things in their family's upbringing, nobody has a perfect upbringing or a perfect family. And
0: yes.
8: I think that people, you know, that go through stuff like anything negative in their life, learn from it, and maybe will not pass it on to their children.
0: No. I mean, not unless they've worked on it. We talk to people who deny it.
8: So every child that is living, including yourself, is polluting the world? Because
0: yes.
8: don't tell me you had a perfect upbringing.
0: I want the earth to be inhabited by just the wildlife, solely. Just the coyote and the tarantula that tried to attack me in the street today.
2: The
8: brilliant.
0: Well, look, I don't know what happened to you. Now I'm starting to guess something. What happened?
8: Do you have children?
0: No, I don't.
8: And are you planning to have children?
0: I want to take one at Drew's when I'm ready. As soon as I'm done remodeling my house, I'm going to take Drew's. I'm going to take the girl. Drew doesn't know about it. I wouldn't be a surprise. What's that?
8: Do you plan to have children?
0: Yes, I plan to have children.
8: And yours will not be polluting the world because you talked about
1: they would have been had, they
8: right?
1: would have been had he not had the 15 years of therapy under his belt.
0: How dare you? 14.
1: 14 years of therapy.
0: Yeah, if I'd cranked out a kid when I was 21 with my junky 18-year-old girlfriend, that kid would have polluted the world.
8: Okay.
0: As it is,
8: Okay, well, I think it should have been a less generalized statement.
0: Oh, who cares? Listen, look.
8: Well, I have children. I care. I have children, and I think that young girls that
0: are having children. Where's the father?
8: Their father? He's at home. I'm on my way home right now to see him.
0: All right. Now, he works. He supports everybody.
8: Yes, he does.
0: Nobody molests anybody.
8: Nobody molests anybody. Now we have a wonderful family.
1: All right. That's what we're advocating. We're advocating that be people's goals, and if they can't do that, they shouldn't have kids.
3: She just wants an apology from you, Adam. Give her an apology.
1: She's just argumentative.
8: I just don't want that your listeners to think that it's you know generally a negative thing to have either six children or two children. I mean, this girl called in.
0: No. Listen, here's what I want our listeners to walk away from this conversation with this knowledge. I don't want people to have kids when they're young. I think it's irresponsible, and I don't want them to have six, seven, eight kids
1: before they can afford to take care of them.
0: Even if they can't afford,
1: they can't afford to take care of themselves. Most of our callers, that's the problem.
0: Right. If you want to have two, three kids when you're,
1: 25.
0: Whatever financially responsible and emotionally ready to do it, then so be it. And we'll be living in a utopia in one generation.
8: Great. All right.
0: You think there's something wrong with that?
8: No, I don't. Not at all.
0: All right. Well, look, listen, I say it all the time. Are we going to have to worry about Drew's three kids growing up? No. Why not? Well, because Drew's got his head screwed on straight. And I don't want to turn this whole thing into a financial thing. You have to have enough money to take care of your kids. You don't have to be a doctor or a lawyer. That's fine. You can be a poor but proud kind of thing. But If you were abused and you got a lot of baggage and you got a lot of energy and maybe there's some substance abuse or there's a whole bunch of unresolved problems.
1: Well, and you're having a kid to solve your problems. That is a acting out. Then you're not being fair to another human life.
0: Yes. Yes. I'm just saying as the same reason we don't want our airplane pilots driving drunk or flying angry. The same thing. I want parents that are good parents, they're ready to be parents. And then we don't need prisons. Everyone can leave your door open at night. Ooh, is one of Drew's kids going to break in and rape you? Maybe the young... Jordan?
1: No.
0: One of the boys. One of the boys, Mike. Kid gives me the creeps.
1: We're bumming the band's high here.
0: No, but
7: you know what the problem is? We peaked early with the coast-to-coast porn star in the car with the three waves and all that stuff in the works.
0: The only remedy is a me first and a gimme,
7: that's
0: gimme, gimme song.
1: There you go.
0: I think that's it.
1: And then a band question after the break.
0: All right. Well, let's hear a song then.
1: All right.
0: Should we do that?
1: Yeah.
0: All right. This is a little one.
7: I got to go potty anyways.
0: Sinead O'Connor, and this is nothing.
7: Prince.
1: It says Sinead O'Connor here.
0: It says by
7: Sinead O'Connor covered it, but it's a Prince song.
0: It's a Prince song.
3: Yeah. This album is all black artists. It's all black artist covers.
7: Celebration of black music.
3: Yep. Tribute to the greatest black artist. You can't say African American because Seal is not an African American.
7: Oh, sorry.
3: He's African.
0: All right. This is the one from Prince that Sinead O'Connor made famous.
7: Right.
1: There you go.
7: Prince actually put it on an album, though, didn't he?
3: Yes.
7: Right.
0: I did. All right. Yeah, nothing compares to you. It's

0: Yeah. Prince, everybody.
1: Wow. Is that for us?
2: They love us.
0: Me first in the Gimme Gimmes. We're going to take a break. It's the name of the CD. We're going to do that, and we'll be right back.

0: Yeah.
1: You're 17?
0: Yeah.
1: What's up?
0: How's it going? I just was wondering if I could talk to the gimmies.
2: Here we are.
3: Yeah. Talking about live.
0: What's up, you guys?
4: Nothing.
0: Hello?
2: Hello, we're here.
4: Yeah, we're just partying.
0: All right.
2: Getting the ephedrine ready to go. Here we are.
0: There you go. Hey, specifically the fat one.
2: All right. The fat, stinky one.
0: Yeah. Listen, I've been a big fan of, like, NoFX for a long, long time. And I have to say, all you guys consistently produce good music, good, honest music. And it's always been a good place to go from, you know, other than what's on the radio and stuff. And I love it.
2: Thanks, dude. That's cool.
4: Heard you on the radio.
0: And I got a question. Now, I know you started NoFX when you were about, like, 15 or so.
2: 16, yeah.
0: Yeah.
2: 19 years ago.
0: Yeah, that's a long time. I was wondering, like, what has changed now that me being 17 and I'm really looking to get a band started and I want to be able to produce good music and have fun doing it. And I was wondering, though, like, what do I have to overcome, you know, now as opposed to back then?
2: Yeah, it's probably a lot harder now.
1: It is?
2: I think so. It was easy for us. We used to book our own tours, put out our own records.
3: Why is it harder?
2: There's so many bands now.
3: Oh.
2: The bands are a lot better, and everyone can record in their basement with Pro Tools.
4: The genre has grown.
2: Punk rock is the new pop, which is tough.
1: But it is easy. I mean, you did mention you could put out your own CD. Isn't that a help? I mean, provided you're good.
2: Well, we used to put out our own record.
1: Well, but the equipment, I mean, most people couldn't press their vinyl back when.
2: Well, you know, for $1,000 you could. And we used to get a van. I had a van. We used to book our own tours and go on the road by ourselves. Now you need an agent. A club isn't going to take you now.
3: Would you go bang on radio station doors these days?
2: College radio. I don't know these days. My advice to you is get in a band with your best friends and not worry about how good a musician someone is. That's why the Gimme started, because we were on other bands, and we just started this band because we're all really good friends and alcoholics, which made
1: makes it easier to get along
3: for
1: with.
3: Good
1: yeah.
3: times.
1: Right.
3: Yeah.
1: Yeah, you got like one guy's born again, and he screws up the whole mix.
3: I'll leave my card for all of you.
1: Drew, do you actually have a card?
3: No.
1: Okay. You ought to get a card.
3: Yeah.
2: So do it for fun, and don't expect to make a living at it.
5: Don't think of the long term.
2: Because none of us did. Back in the 80s, punk rock, there was absolutely no possible way you would ever make any money doing it.
5: You'll only be disappointed if you think of the long
1: time. But you know, the point, and we've had a lot of bands on the show, and people call up and want to know how to make it and what to do, and it's usually the same answer, just do it because you love it and work hard at it and enjoy it.
4: That's,
1: but that's
4: asking the wrong question.
2: Yeah,
4: you know? It's not about how do you make it. People put too much emphasis in
5: making
4: our culture today on celebrity status, and that's not the point. If you want to be a musician, do it because
2: you like music.
4: Like playing
1: yeah,
4: music.
1: And if you're good, it'll work out.
2: And the Gimme Gimmes, our whole ethic was not trying very hard. We go, you know what? Let's not write our own music. Let's not spend a lot of time in the studio. And we've hardly toured at all.
3: This is Adam Carolla.
1: Yeah.
2: We did a five-day Hawaiian tour. We did a five-day Hawaiian tour in 10 days.
1: When's that coming? We already did that?
2: No, we did that.
1: Oh, Christ.
4: We did a four-day European tour.
2: A four-day European tour. Last year, we played one show, and it was a wedding. You know,
1: wow.
2: We got a bar mitzvah coming. We do not try hard. We do not work hard. We don't write our own songs. And we're doing great.
1: That's great.
2: Oh. So that's
1: our
2: work
1: Drew,
2: ethic.
1: I told you.
3: Yes, you're right.
1: I told you all my not working and napping would pay off one day. But what I wanted to say is Fat Mike. And by the way, Fat Mike not very fat, which is a wonderful strategy, because all people go, that's a fat.
2: Right.
1: Yeah. That's a fat.
2: So I get
1: if you name yourself Buff Mike, people will be like, he's kind of fat if he calls himself Buff Mike, don't you think? Ripped Mike? I don't think so. Try Fat Mike.
2: I like Ripped Mike, though. That's a good one.
1: But getting together with people you enjoy being with. I mean, you got your choice between a drummer who's great and a guy who's so-so, but you really like the guy who's so-so.
4: Put him in the band. That's me.
3: Right. I'm so-so.
1: Hangs a little sheetrock.
3: I'm so-so.
1: Not great on the skins, but knows his way around a pair
4: a bar.
1: Of drywall stilts.
4: I know my way around a bar.
1: That's
4: so,
1: right.
4: Hey, there you
1: go. Because he can improve, but the personality's never going to improve.
2: That's right.
1: All right.
3: That's why Adam and I hang out.
4: I don't think I like the way that one went, but hey, you know.
1: And if you're going to sit in a van with these guys for 18 hours at a time, you better get along.
4: We rarely do that.
1: Well, not you guys. I mean, for the young 17-year-olds that are calling.
2: And tour Hawaii, because it's a good time.
3: Adrian?
4: Yeah. Lots of good guys.
6: Yeah, I'm here.
3: So are we.
6: Are you there?
3: Yeah. We're here.
2: We're here.
6: Okay. I actually just wanted to call and kind of, it was

0: was on defense of Adam against the whole polluting the world thing. And I know you can handle yourself.
1: Oh, wait, but, hang on a second, Adrian. It reminded me of something.
2: Hmm.
1: You know, with the recall going of Governor Davis in California,
2: yeah.
1: You only need $3,500 and 60 signatures. I think your time has come, Adam.
2: Oh, to make my move?
1: Make your move for governor.
2: I'd like to do that.
1: It's $3,500, 60 signatures. We got at least 12 signatures right here.
3: For you, definitely. Twice.
0: Let's go. Vote.
1: It's time. I'll be lieutenant.
2: And I'm going to be old school, too. Like, I would wear a top hat and a vest around with, like, a watch chain on it with smoke a cigar.
4: Travel by caboose.
2: Yeah.
3: Honest Adam. Yeah.
4: We'll put up the money for you.
3: Yeah, definitely. Well,
4: gimme.
3: Do a tour. We'll be your tour band.
2: Yeah, I would enjoy that. And here's what I would do. Here's what I think the problem with a lot of these guys are is they focus, they spread themselves too thin. For me, I would focus just on traffic congestion. That's it. It's like if you're tired of sitting in your car, you vote Corolla.
1: I think we should come in. We should 10% pay cut to all government officials.
2: Yeah.
1: And then all government institutions are required to cut by 10% their budget.
2: Every speech, or here's how every speech would be. Vote for Corolla and send those fat cats in Washington a message. That's all. I just repeat that over and over and over.
1: Sacramento.
2: Vote for Corolla.
1: Sacramento.
2: That's in where?
1: California.
2: Right. Oh, you kidding me?
1: No, Sacramento. Just say it. They'll know what you mean.
2: Well, I want to live here in the capital, Los Angeles. I'm not going out to bum F Sacramento. But here's the point. Vote for Corolla sends a message to those fat cats in Sacramento. That's I pronounce that right?
1: Yeah, say it. Just
2: that's right. Send a message to the fat cats. Vote Corolla.
0: Well, guys, basically, I mean, I was calling to back you up. I know what you were saying, and it's like people should know. And
2: all right, I can't take people agreeing with me. It's more uncomfortable than people disagreeing with me.
4: Let's talk about how great we all are.
2: Yeah.
4: Can we get some calls?
1: Adrian, thank you.
2: Yeah,
1: let's do that. Thank you for your support.
2: Thank you for agreeing.
1: Yeah.
2: All right, we have a, you know, there was a.
1: Do you want the ink one?
2: Oh, yeah, you guys want to take the tat call?
4: Yeah.
2: All right, let's talk to Don. Don?
5: Hi.
2: You're 14?
5: Yeah.
2: Hey, are you about ready to send a message to those fat cats in Sacramento?
5: Yeah.
2: All right, then you vote for Corolla.
5: Oh, yeah.
2: I'll deliver that message personally.
3: It starts here.
2: I will have my assistant deliver that message personally. You understand?
5: Uh-huh.
1: It's going to be the 10% ticket.
2: That's right.
1: 10% pay cut, 10% downsize.
2: Everything.
1: Everything. Except what's healthcare. Healthcare and safety issues.
2: That's right. Get doctors rich and back on the golf course
1: not
2: where
1: doctors.
2: They belong.
1: That's right.
2: I agree with Drew.
1: Not doctors.
2: Go ahead.
5: Okay, so, like, if I heard about this thing where you, like, cut into your skin and then put, like, pen ink in there,
2: mm-hmm.
5: and then you let it heal over and it becomes, like, a tattoo.
2: Right.
5: And, like, I was wondering if, it, like, the ink could poison your skin or something.
4: That sounds like
3: a great idea.
2: Yeah.
4: It's going to look terrible. So it's probably not a good idea. You're 14?
3: Like an infection.
5: Yeah.
1: Donna, you sound horribly depressed. What's going on? Huh?
5: What?
1: You sound really depressed. What's going on?
5: Oh, well, kind of, yeah.
1: Yeah, I should say.
2: Well, what kind of... all right, well, I want to talk about it, too. But you just put an incision in your arm and dump it into the hole?
3: Yeah. It's a form of... what do you call that?
4: Or take a needle.
2: It's like a prison tattoo. I thought you had to get a piece of piano wire and do it or something.
4: You don't
2: want to
4: do that. You really don't want, especially at your age.
3: It's no bueno.
4: Wait till you're 34 to get a tattoo like me.
1: Do you cut on yourself generally, Don?
5: Sometimes.
1: Yeah, you're a cutter.
2: What's the matter? What happened to you?
5: Well, like, I was molested.
2: Who molested you?
5: My dad.
2: Your dad? Hey, when I'm in charge, he'll be gone. I'll put an M80 up his ass. We'll blow him up. Send a message to those fat cats in Sacramento.
3: Right, once again, yeah.
2: That's right. Rectal M80s for all molesters. Where's your dad now?
5: I don't know. My parents got divorced when I was like 4.
2: Okay. Mm-hmm. Did your mom remarry?
5: No.
2: All right. Good. Well, that's good.
1: That's good.
2: So I don't think I would have liked that guy either.
1: Mm-hmm.
2: And how are you getting along with your mom now?
5: It's okay.
2: You do? Get along?
5: Yeah, pretty much.
1: Have you had any treatment for all this?
5: No. Well, I mean, like, I had therapy for a little while.
1: Yeah, maybe time again if you're cutting on yourself. That's a sign that things are not going well.
2: How about a little more therapy, Don?
5: Okay.
2: All right.
1: Better than putting a tattoo in. You don't have to be miserable like this. You don't.
2: You're in Berkeley?
5: Well, I'm in Albany, but, yeah. I live near Berkeley.
2: I'm going to send a message to those fat cats in Albany, by the way.
1: That's when you're running for New York governor.
2: Oh, you're in that Albany?
1: He was Albany.
5: Yeah, no, Albany,
1: she
5: California.
1: Was Albany, California.
2: Yeah, Albany, California. Yeah, fat cats. I got them there. Don?
5: Mm-hmm.
2: What grade are you in?
5: I'm going into ninth.
2: Okay. So you're starting high school?
5: Yeah.
2: All right. You're going to a regular high school?
5: Yeah.
2: All right. So here's what you got to do. Let me work my plan out for you. Okay. You're angry. Your father molested you. You should be angry. You should be depressed. But don't walk around wearing it on your sleeve.
1: Well, don't take it out on yourself.
2: And don't take it out on yourself by rolling your sleeve up and cutting yourself. Don't try to. You have any friends?
5: Well, I did, but they all moved away or in like lower grades than me.
2: So, all right. Well, you make new friends when you go to high school. But you won't make new friends if you're pissed off all the time.
4: And cutting's bad. If you want to hurt yourself, pinching hurts really bad.
3: Yeah, that's much worse.
2: Yeah. And here's what I'm going to say. Don't cut yourself, kids. Cut school.
3: Right,
2: that's
3: right.
2: Going to be one of my messages.
6: You know, in just a couple of years, she'll be able to borrow a fake ID or something and go get a real tattoo.
4: Yeah, get a nice-looking tattoo.
6: So you might as well just wait a couple of years.
3: Get a gimme album. It'll cheer you up anyways.
6: Then you're just going to have to get it covered up later, and that's a drag.
2: So go back to therapy. Would you, Don?
3: Yeah, therapy. Key. Once again, key.
4: We all gave each other lip tattoos. Did you see this?
3: Yeah, we got. Oh my God!
2: What do they say?
4: Gimme gimmies.
3: I have to go back and get mine done for the third time.
1: Why?
3: Because the last gimme.
4: Yeah, it falls out.
3: Came out, so
1: that's
3: fine. Whoever said you get a tattoo, it's forever? Well, this is the third time and it's still not staying.
4: I got mine done three times too.
1: Do they hurt like a?
3: They're getting worse.
6: No, you know it's amazing. It's so quick, and it doesn't really hurt that bad at all, and it heals up, like, overnight.
4: Mine hurt a lot.
1: The third time hurt really bad. Quick is like a fraction of a second.
3: You haven't done three times.
6: Quick is like 10 minutes.
3: It doesn't. It'll kill
6: it. Compared to, like, a normal tissue.
4: No, it's like going to the dentist.
1: Soldering iron, you held your lip.
4: Yeah, it's like going to the dentist for getting a filling, getting drilled, and they're drilling your lip instead of your tongue.
3: Right.
2: Drew got a tat on his lip once, but it was just a rub-on on a guy's pants.
6: Hey, you know, can I ask you a question about this tattoo? Because the ink never took on just that little orange part, and it periodically gets all
2: flaky. What is that of, by the way? Roll the sleeve up. Let's take a look. That's good. It's traditional.
6: Really
2: it's got
6: weird.
2: A
6: like,
2: dagger
6: I've
2: going
6: I've never
2: through
6: seen
2: it.
6: Anything like that. It's been that way since I got that in 1997.
3: That red just doesn't take.
6: It's only in the little orange area.
1: But it's scarring here. It's weird.
4: You didn't cut that and pour ink into it, Chris?
6: I didn't. Mm. But I would if that would help. It's kind of disgusting.
1: Never seen that.
2: All right, let's...
3: Uh-oh.
2: It's probably just cancer.
1: Yeah, probably.
2: Carly?
7: Yeah.
3: Moving on.
7: All right. Hey, you guys and me first in the Gimme Gimmes. I'm a tattoo apprentice. You guys should come to me to get your touch-ups done.
3: Where you at?
7: I'm in Utah, if you want to make the journey.
4: We'll drive. It's more scenic.
1: Take Mary Carly's van.
2: It's a date.
1: Mary Carey's.
3: Or
1: the Miata.
2: Hey, Carly, you have a question?
1: We got to take a break, though.
2: Oh, yeah. I'll let her ask her question.
1: All right.
7: Okay, well, I was just wondering, my boyfriend's been clean 60 days from heroin, but technically 45, because for 15 days he was on the drug Buprenex, and he has absolutely zero sex drive. Like, I mean, it's in the negative, like, nothing. And he went to his doctor and got on Viagra, but all it does is just give him an erection. It doesn't like lead to any sex drive. Right. And I just want to know if it gets better or if it's a lost cause.
2: It can give you a boner, but it can't move your ass.
4: You're from Salt Lake, right? Salt Lake City?
1: That's your new tag for your campaign.
2: That's right.
3: Give you a boner, but won't move your ass?
1: Yeah.
3: Yep, and 10% off, and 10%, taking it to the fat cats up in Sacto.
1: There it is.
2: Well, vote for me is a message to the fat cats in either Washington or Sacramento, whatever reads better to you.
3: Right.
2: Or possibly both.
3: Yeah.
2: Oh, wait, you know what else I'm doing? Uh-oh. Putting fat cats on notice.
3: Oh.
2: I'm putting them on notice. That's what I'm doing. Not official notice, but a vote is a sort of invisible
3: double
2: notice.
3: Double secret probation
2: they know
3: type of notice.
2: It's a notice that they won't notice. They're on notice. They just won't notice it. But soon they will when I send a message to fat cats. Right, Drew? And Drew, I want you as my first lady.
1: Lieutenant.
2: A lieutenant governor.
3: Yeah,
2: that's
3: right. That'll
2: work. All right. We'll take a break. We'll be back. Hey, everybody. It's Loveline. I'm Adam. That's Dr. Drew. Phone number 1-800-LOVE-191. Me first and the Gimme Gimmes here tonight. CD's called Take a Break. And I'll tell you something. You buy the CD...
1: You'll send a message to the fat cats in Sacramento.
2: That's right.
3: Yeah.
2: That's right. I'll tell you what.
3: Put them on notice, fellas.
2: The buck stops here.
3: Because
2: I'm putting people on notice that the buck stops here, and the buck stops where we send the notice to the Fat Cats.
1: When you buy the CD.
2: That's right.
8: Right.
2: In a new broom sweeps clean. I'm going to be nothing but cliches. That's all. Gray Davis, stitching time saves nine. But that horse has left the barn, gentlemen. The ship has sailed. You need the new broom in there. Oh, yeah.
8: Clean it up.
2: That and a quarter will get you a cup of coffee. Yeah, so I'll be like part junior college football coach with all that. I want you to see you guys go to the election box hell-bent for leather. Like, you know, with a bunch of crazy, like, college cliche, like, coach cliches, and then some will just be old stuff from the turn of the century.
1: Mix that with, like, a construction site foreman.
8: That's right.
1: That'd be good, too.
2: Yeah, and a little sort of...
1: Got a dollar waiting on a dime.
2: Yeah, we got a dime holding up a dollar here, fellas. Can't see it from my house. That'll be my argument. Like, there's toxics, there's pollutants in the river. Can't see it from my house. Let's go, fellas. We ain't building a piano. That's the other good,
8: one.
2: Yeah.
1: All right, Carly.
2: All right, Carly.
1: So your boyfriend's how old?
7: My boyfriend, he's 27.
2: 27. I can't see him from my house.
1: How long was he on heroin for?
7: I'm sorry, what?
1: How long was he on heroin?
7: He was on heroin for a year and a half.
1: And is he on anything? He got off on buprenorphine and Buprenex. And is he on anything else right now? Carly? Oh, come on.
8: Stay with us.
2: Really? Did she just drop out?
4: She just nodded off is what it's called.
1: Carly?
4: Oh, boy.
2: All right.
1: Wait, is that, wait.
8: We're getting crickets.
1: Is that a sound effect, or is that...
2: No, she's gone.
1: All right. Kind of
8: sounded like
1: effect.
8: Something weird. It's the, like, nod off. Nighttime crickets.
2: All right, who else do you want to speak to?
1: Anyway, let me just answer the question.
2: Yeah,
1: yeah, people for 6 months are not thinking about sex. They're trying to sleep. Their moods are off. Yeah. Oftentimes on some residual medication to help deal with the withdrawal. It is everything, and everything in their life has to be focused on staying sober, and sex is not a big part of the game. Though, when they do get sort of interested in sex, it's sort of an attempt to use the arousal systems again that they're used to using, that the heroin would have activated, and so they will do sort of dramatic things and extreme relationships and a lot of drama.
8: It becomes a substitute, actually.
1: It can become a substitute.
4: Sexaholic right after,
2: Another thing.
1: The first 3 to 6 months of sobriety is very,
2: another thing I'm going to do on my campaign is I will put the in front of every group.
1: Yeah.
2: The gays, the blacks, the Mexican. I'll put the in front. You know, makes people, it endears you to the people that aren't in those groups. And it's not technically a racial slur.
4: Strom Thurmond strategy.
2: It's good because the group that you put the in front of can't technically get mad because all you did was put a the in front of them. And then all the other people that aren't in that group, they like you for putting the in front of it. You know what I mean?
1: Yeah, I'm not sure.
2: You know, that's a good
1: just
2: plan?
1: Send them a message.
2: I'm going to send
8: the fat cats
2: and to the gays and the blacks and the Mexicans up in Washington or Sacramento. Drew, you sure I can't send a message to Washington? I'm putting them on notice I'm doing.
1: After your governor, you send messages to Washington.
2: That's right.
1: Yeah, Josh, 17.
9: All right.
1: Messages about what a great state California is.
2: Sacramento not in L.A.?
1: No. Well, it's all what connects in one way or another.
4: Hi, Josh.
9: Hi.
2: Yeah, and yeah. I'm gonna finish that bullet train that was supposed to go to Vegas about 170 years ago.
8: Yeah.
2: That's job one.
8: There's an idea.
2: Job one, get that bullet train finished.
8: You'll be in like flying in a second if you can get that thing fired.
4: Because the hour flight is just not short enough.
8: White.
2: Josh?
1: Go ahead.
9: Yeah?
2: What's up?
9: Okay, well, me and my girlfriend, we've been dating for a little over a year now.
1: Think of all the jobs that'll create that bullet train. Go ahead, Josh.
2: Yeah, all the Chinese working on the railroad.
1: The Chinese.
2: Oh, I didn't say, is it those?
1: No, all those.
2: Okay.
1: All
2: the Chinese working on the railroad. Yeah, be great.
1: All right, Josh, what about this relationship?
9: All right, well, we've established that we're ready to have sex. And
1: You've established.
2: We've established. We, meaning him and his joint.
8: It's done.
2: Me and my penis had we did some soul search. We did some ball searching. We really did.
1: All right.
2: We sat down on the toilet.
1: And the question is?
9: Well, we talked about it, and she's on
2: a heart-to-heart on. Yeah.
1: Is she 17
9: and everything,
1: also?
9: But she's sensitive down below.
1: What does that mean?
9: Well, like, you know, if I touch her, she'll, like, cry if I do it the wrong place, you know?
8: Jesus.
9: But I'm wondering, is there, like, a certain kind of condom I should use to make it any easier on her?
2: Yeah, they have a down one.
9: They have what?
2: It's a thread count, 750. It's amazing. It's a little nappy. Yeah.
1: Bunches
2: it's a,
1: sometimes.
2: It's more of a muff than it is a condom. But
8: lube it.
4: You have some KY jelly and warm
8: lube
4: it up.
8: Lube it.
1: Yeah, I'm worried. Here, a standard Trojan condom is fine. They make sort of different sizes. There's a Magnum if you're more endowed, but just a plain old condom is fine with KY water-based lubricant, as we said. But I don't think that's going to do anything for the kinds of reaction that she's having. I'm not sure she's ready to have sex if you're touching her triggers tears.
9: Okay.
2: That's a little weird. Okay. Yeah. She have any history that we don't have any time to get into?
9: No, she just gets pregnant really easy. That's why we're like...
2: Wow. All right.
4: But that's not history.
9: Well, so no, I don't mean her, but, her family, like her mom, they've gotten pregnant really easily.
1: No, that has nothing to do with her.
2: All right.
8: How about...
2: Just all right, listen.
1: Keep the morning after pill around, too, if you
2: just happened to. You need to send a message to her vulva, all right? Those fat vulvas in Washington. Yeah. You need to put a condom on, son. Here's another thing I'm going to do, Drew. Chicken in every pot, joint in every condom. Yeah. I don't know. I got to work that one out. Two cars right in every garage, a chicken in every pot, and a tampon in every coos.
8: Okay,
2: some of these beats have to be worked out.
8: Yeah.
2: I'm not saying this is a finished product. I'm bouncing. What we're doing is we're brain. I'm yeah, scatting here.
1: We'll have it set during the break.
2: All right.
1: Here we go.
2: We'll be back.
10: Well, that's the show. We're in the new studios. We got out of the gate a little bumpy. I blame Drew and the fat cats up in Washington for that. But
1: I got the message.
10: Yeah, because I'm sending a message.
1: Yeah.
10: Okay, you got it?
1: I got it.
10: And then I'll check you off my list. We got out bumpy, but I think we hit our stride.
1: Yeah.
10: And then fell apart toward the end.
1: Yeah.
10: But that's all right. We can all go home. We'll live to do another show. I want to thank Fat Mike, Chris, and Dave all here from Me First and the Gimme Gimmies. And go out and get the CD, Take a Break, please. It is worthwhile listening. Thanks, guys. Good seeing you
11: Thanks for having us here.
10: And we'll see you soon, either in your old bands or with your new bands or whatever form your music takes. Putting the record buying community on notice. Yeah. So, until next time, this is Adam Carolla for Dr. Drew saying mahalo.
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10: 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Tonight from Son of the Beach, Tim Stack is our guest. Tim is Notch Johnson, the star of Son of the Beach, which is on FX Tuesday nights at 10 o'clock. And this is a very, very funny show, and I'm honored to be a part of it.
16: You are part of the big opener.
10: Yeah.
16: Wow.
10: Yeah.
16: Called Penetration Island.
10: Oh, yeah.
1: No.
10: 1 hour. Hour-long special.
16: June 18th.
10: June 18th, everybody. And I was very honored to be asked to play
16: a
10: role.
16: You did a great job. He plays the host on this reality TV show that my unit is sent on.
10: Yes.
16: To the island of bulimia.
10: it's very funny. I don't like to drop names, but Howard Stern, of course, is the executive producer of this. Right. And just a few days ago, I was hanging with Howie in New York discussing my role in this project and the booger eating contest and all the various goings ons. And I'll tell you, it was fun. It was took a hell of a long time, and didn't pay me anything. But I did it for the art.
1: Yeah, of course.
16: Yeah, for like some guy named Art. His agent's named Art.
10: No, it's really. I'll tell you about two observations about Tim Stack. One is everyone loves Tim Stack, and two, everyone thinks he's hilarious.
1: Yeah.
10: I mean, no one ever. You bring up Tim Stack's name.
1: No. Even you.
10: Even I like Tim Stack.
1: I mean, this to me it like trumps everything else.
10: Yeah. He must be non-threatening, because that's the only way I could like him.
16: We do the same thing, Adam. That's why we work in basic cable.
10: Yeah, we're non-threatening.
16: We're funny, and everybody likes us.
10: Yeah. Tim, well, not everyone likes me, but Tim, I was a fan of his when he did Nightstand.
1: Yes, I remember how you gushed.
10: Yes, and now Son of the Beach. But Tim is not only the star of the show, but writer, producer as well, right? Creator, co-creator.
11: The other
10: co-creator.
11: Show you did too, right?
4: Did that too, yeah. As Adam will tell you, it's a lot of work.
10: It is. You know, it was really...
11: he's seen many people... You know, really put their nose to the grindstone.
10: No, you know what? You know what's nice? How dare you? You know what is nice is I worked on the show for, God, 5, 6, 7 days. And poor Tim, as soon as he was, you know, as soon as they yelled cut, he was running over, looking at faxed in pages, signing off on stuff. Yeah. Oh, for this one.
11: Oh, really?
10: But you know what I realized, which was really nice, is Tim was looking and seeing what everyone was wearing, making sure the continuity was right, thinking, no, wait a minute, her shirt wouldn't be ripped in this scene because it didn't get ripped until the scene after this scene, and, you know, running and making corrections. And I was just sitting in my dressing room, not memorizing my lines. Can't believe you guys don't have cue cards.
4: Yeah, but that's what you have to do on your show.
10: I know. So it was so nice just to sit around and not think about anything.
4: I can't wait to go work for somebody else. And just show up for work and do your own thing, and you know.
10: It is. I'll tell you, this whole everyone wants to be their own boss kind of thing.
4: Yeah.
10: It's good some of the time, but it's a pain in the ass the rest of the time. It's nice just to show up and have people call you when they need you.
4: Right. And I talked to my brother-in-law who owns a business. You know, he's got a metal spring business in South Philadelphia. It's very successful. I mean, it's the same thing. The headaches he's got. You know, the workman's comp and everything.
10: Absolutely. I mean, look, I don't know what the average age of a business owner is, but I'd say they die 8 to 10 years earlier than the people they employ.
4: Right.
10: At least the middle management.
4: I look
10: people.
4: At pictures of me. I mean, Nightstand was only 5 years ago. I look at pictures now. I kind of look like Jimmy. Remember when Jimmy Carter ended his presidency?
10: He looked
4: like he left the White House when he was 80.
10: Right.
4: You know, he went in at 46 or something. Yeah. It's
10: amazing. I mean, wouldn't you say, Drew, as a doctor, sort of the number one negative effect you can have on yourself is like stress? I mean, you see these guys when they enter the White House, and then 4 years later, it looks like they've aged 14 years.
11: It looks like it ages you. Yeah.
10: You know, not sleeping, thinking about stuff, banging interns. You know, Tim's got the same thing.
4: Same problems.
10: All right. Well, let's help some of the folks with their problems here. John?
17: Yeah.
10: You're 22?
17: Yes, sir.
10: What's up?
17: Well, I'm a frequent masturbator. You know, I like to do that. I don't think nothing's wrong with doing it. Do you?
10: Yeah, I'm against it on religious and moral grounds.
17: Oh, well, sorry about that.
10: I talk about doing it every night.
17: Well, my question is, I use the Queen Helene. It had a lot of cocoa butter in it, and that usually worked for me.
11: What's it called?
17: Queen Helene, a type of lotion.
10: I think it's, isn't it Queen Helena? Whatever, they make a hair goo, they make all kinds of stuff, right?
17: The reason I like this one, because it had cocoa butter in it, not only smelled good, you know, it felt good, too.
11: Is he leading to a punchline here, the cocoa butter?
10: I don't know. You got a joke coming?
11: Cocoa butter came into this.
17: The thing is, I ran out, and then I had to go out, and I bought some Jergens that had aloe in it, and then, like, a week later, I broke out into, like, a rash. I don't know if I think it's a rash, but I don't know if it's a rash or an infection.
10: This is bogus.
11: Where is it? Hold on. Where is it?
17: It's just, like, on the... Like all over my penis.
11: There's a rash all over your penis. A redness.
17: Right.
11: A redness.
17: It's like, it's not big mosquito bites, but it's like smaller than mosquito bites.
10: I see. That gives us a point of reference. Hey, John.
17: Yeah.
10: I don't believe you. You're full of crap with your aloe butter and all this nonsense. Please.
17: I can take a picture of it.
10: I would love to see that.
11: Well,
10: how dare you?
17: Email address?
11: Are there multiple little nodules on the penis?
17: There's probably 10 to 20.
11: 10 to 20.
10: Are you?
17: The swelling's going down though.
10: Are you sexually active?
17: I broke up with my girlfriend about 2 months ago.
11: Mm-hmm. All a manually
10: because you made her vagina smell like a pina colada.
17: I don't know.
4: How many times a day?
10: Yeah. What are you good for?
17: Average about 3.
10: Okay.
11: Healthy.
17: But I haven't for the past week and a half due to this, though.
11: You got to get a dermatologist to look at this, I'm sorry to say. I mean, it could even be herpes, the way you're describing. Is it hurt?
17: It doesn't hurt when I urinate or anything.
11: No, I know. Herpes is a skin outbreak.
17: Right.
11: And I don't know, you know, John, It's always very frustrating to talk to people about skin eruptions because people do not know how to describe them, and so I just can't even tell what you're talking about. But
18: all right, well, listen, go to the dermatologist or doctor.
11: Dermatologist
18: or stylist.
11: Dermatologist would be great. It doesn't sound like it has anything to do with the creams, though. I mean, the cocoa butter and the aloe are not going
17: to. Yeah. I wouldn't have to get a blood test or anything, would I?
11: You sound like you're afraid of a blood test. Yeah, what?
17: Just to see if it's something other than an allergic reaction.
11: Like, what's your fantasy that it might be?
17: I just hope it's not. Like an STD or anything.
18: Why don't you want a blood test, though?
17: I don't mind getting a blood test.
11: All right, relax. Just get seen. Just get seen.
18: All right.
17: Okay.
18: Good times.
17: Right.
18: You're not living at home, are you?
17: I'm just living on my own.
18: All right. Okay. I smell a little junior college.
17: Right.
18: Maybe in your future.
17: Right.
18: You're going to junior college?
17: Yes, in Lompoc.
18: Yeah, okay, that's enough of that.
19: There's also a prison in Lompoc.
18: Stop wasting everyone's time.
11: There's a prison and a junior college.
18: Well, you know, my plan, Tim, is that when I'm in charge, I immediately will convert all junior colleges into prisons.
19: That's very good.
18: Now, here's the interesting part. I'm not going to ship prisoners there. It's just whoever's there at the time the conversion takes place. You'll see the crime rate will drop.
11: Your odds are pretty good.
18: These people are sucking off the government teat as it is. They're not doing anything. There are a lot of people going there just to deal weed and hang out at the snack shack and doodle on peachy folders. They already got a fence around it. I just got to put a little barbed wire up at the top 2-3 feet there. I'll make the principal the warden. It'll be easy. A lot of people won't know it for the first couple of years.
11: Oh, are you kidding? Not just because they're so high, because it just still seems
18: the
11: same.
18: They're just high, you know. They got an 11 on their SATs. They'll walk out to the front gate, shake it a little, be locked. They'll shrug their shoulders and head back into the auditorium.
19: Parents are glad they're not coming home at night either.
18: They're all living at home.
11: Well, think who these parents are.
18: They're not going to be doctors or lawyers. This is great, yeah. I will let the Asians out because it's not their fault. They're new to the country. They're there to study. They're there to better their lives.
11: They're on the fast track to the 4 years.
18: All the round eyes got to stay, though.
11: I see. Okay. All right.
19: Asians are too smart for junior college.
18: Oh, No, they are.
11: They go there to get into four-year school.
18: Right. And a lot of them are literally, you know, the boat literally pulled into the junior college parking lot.
19: Right.
18: They're still wet. Physically climbed off of the boat and into the classroom.
19: Right.
18: Yeah,
19: one stop at the restroom and then enrolled.
18: Right. And those people, they're there for like 8 months and then they're off to Stanford.
19: UCLA or Berkeley.
18: Right. But it's the round eyes who got to go. Danielle?
20: Yes?
18: You're 15?
20: Yes.
18: What's up?
20: Okay, I found another question too.
11: You called before?
20: No.
11: Okay. Seriously? Okay, are you sure? Wait. You've never called before?
20: No.
11: All right. Okay. Go ahead.
20: Okay, my question is, my boyfriend's mom don't like me. Thinks me and my friends are sluts.
18: Sluts?
19: Sluts? She doesn't like you, incidentally.
20: Huh?
18: Right.
19: Never mind.
20: Okay, my boyfriend's mom thinks we're sluts, and I don't know how to explain to her that we're not.
11: Not.
18: Where are you from? What's going on?
11: It says Oklahoma.
18: Where are you from? You from Oklahoma?
20: Yeah.
18: Born there?
20: Yes.
18: Oh. Okay. So, Your mom thinks you guys are sluts. Her mom thinks you're sluts. But in reality, you're newt.
20: Yes.
18: Sleuth, right?
20: Yes.
18: Okay. All right. So, what do you want to do? You want to try to prove it to him otherwise?
20: I walked into her house last night wanting to tell her off.
11: Well, that's not going to really,
18: How do you know she thinks you're sluts?
20: Because he told us.
18: Oh, she told to your face?
11: Do you dress provocatively?
20: Yes. No, I don't dress provocatively. I dress in regular clothes. I don't wear shorts.
18: Hold on a second. You don't dress provocatively?
20: I don't wear shorts. I wear shirts that cover my stomach.
11: Okay. All
18: really?
11: Right. And do you do drugs?
20: No.
11: Are you any kind of special outfits? Like, are you goth or anything that might
20: freak out? Yeah, I'm gothic.
11: All right. So maybe that freaks your mom out a little bit.
18: Why are you gothic? Someone molest you?
11: Or beat you?
20: No. It's just the crowd that I hang out
11: with. No, Danielle, please. Did someone sort of hit you with their hand or anything when you're growing up?
20: No.
11: And no sexual abuse, no funny business when you were like eight, nine years old.
18: How about what my dad used to do was she'd make me hit me with my own hand so he could be, you know, child services didn't get in on him. He'd grab my wrist and, you know, force me to make a fist and then I'd have me punch myself out.
11: For God's sakes. Yeah. It's because he was lazy. It wasn't because he was.
18: Oh, is that?
11: Child services.
18: Yeah. When I heard his CPSS, ring finger.
11: How dare you?
18: All right. Hey, Danielle.
20: Yes.
18: How you doing in school? Are you doing okay?
20: I don't go to school.
18: Oh, okay.
11: Why not?
18: Well, she's 15. She's outgrown.
11: Why not?
20: Because I dropped out. The school system sucks up here.
11: Yeah. Daniel, what's going on? What are your folks like?
20: Huh?
11: What are your parents like?
20: What are my parents like?
11: What are they like?
18: They
20: don't give...
18: Oh, with the S word.
11: Oh, yeah,
20: sorry,
11: I
20: don't...
18: Hold on.
11: We don't have Anderson here tonight, so we can keep talking to people.
18: Oh, really? I was wondering what happened to Anderson's hair. That's not Anderson. All right.
11: Did you? We're going to hear a tale of woe about her family. I guarantee it.
18: All right,
11: and that's where this is all coming from.
18: All right, but listen, Danielle.
20: Yes.
18: So what do you do now that you're dropped out of school besides correct parents?
20: I just hang out with the friends that aren't in school either.
11: How do you support yourself?
20: I don't. I'm getting a job.
11: Doing what?
20: Washing dishes at a restaurant.
11: Mm-hmm. Is that how you want to live your life?
20: No.
11: Yeah. Well, how are you going to get out of this?
20: I don't know. I'm thinking about going back to school.
11: That'd be good. Part of the problem was when you're 15, your parents don't give an S. It's hard to give an S about yourself. You know, if they don't give a about you.
18: Wow.
11: Yeah, I almost did that. And then it's hard to give a crap about yourself. And you're going to have to, first of all, find some source of motivation within yourself to take care of yourself properly. And secondly, form a relationship with people who do care about you.
20: Yeah.
11: Not just because they all dress with black fingernail polish, but because they actually care about Danielle.
18: Oh, boy. Hey, Danielle.
20: Yeah.
18: All right, I'm gonna give you my two-year plan. Do not get pregnant. Do not get pregnant.
20: Let me tell you my second question.
18: No.
11: All right,
18: what is it?
20: Okay, my mom told me if I get pregnant, I can get my own place.
11: Oh, my God.
18: Yeah.
11: Yeah, because... she's going to leave the state at that point.
18: Yeah. Your mom sounds like a dynamite lady.
11: Listen, do not, Daniel, don't do it.
20: I'm not.
11: All right, birth control.
18: Where's your dad? Prison?
20: My real dad?
11: Your real dad.
20: No, he lives in Missouri.
18: That's worse.
11: What's he doing there?
18: Worse in prison.
11: He's still hiding. He's still...
18: Yes. When I'm in charge, forget it. Take the whole state of Missouri. He's, okay. Daniel, don't get pregnant. Okay, and it's easy with the goth stuff, and stop correcting everybody, and screw school, because Drew, she's going to go back to high school, she's going to get straight D's, then she'll graduate, then she'll go back to dishwashing.
11: Shouldn't she get a go to
18: work? Work your way up to waitress.
11: Trade school?
20: Yeah.
18: You want to work your way up to waitress, right?
20: Yeah.
18: But listen, don't chew gum and look at the manager cross-eyed with that attitude.
11: And don't be shocked when you don't take off that goth crap that they don't want to move you to waitress.
18: Okay?
20: Okay.
18: And don't walk through the world angry when it's really your a-hole dad in Missouri who you should be pissed at. It's not every man. It's not every authority figure. You understand?
20: Yes.
18: Learn to kiss ass, and you'll get somewhere in life. Like Tim Stack
0: over here, everybody. I kissed Howard Stern's ass.
18: That's right. And look where he is today.
11: That's what you've been working on lately.
18: Kissing Howard's ass?
11: Oh, yeah. Oh,
18: absolutely.
11: Now I didn't know he responded to that stuff. But
18: well, sure.
11: Both you guys. Wow.
18: Woo. Listen,
0: I've told
18: you this, Drew. I've told the listeners this. Ass kissing, like people, I tell you, I walk into my office, and people go, looking good, boss. And I go... Goddamn right, feeling good. I know, who's that kid? Give him a raise. And people...
11: Move him up.
18: You know, Jimmy says, you know, he's just saying that. He's just kissing your ass. And I go, even better. That shows me more when a guy wants to take the time to kiss ass.
11: Yeah.
18: I mean, it's better. It's like, it's the fake orgasm.
11: Mm-hmm.
18: It's better than a real orgasm. Mm-hmm. She loves you that much more. She's faking it. Think about what that means.
11: He doesn't think you're looking good.
18: He it's thinks great. I look like hell, and yet he says I'm looking good because he's kissing my ass. That says a lot. Hey, everybody, just kiss anyone above you. Any ass that's higher than your own, kiss it. Play it safe. You move right up that ladder. That whole nobody likes ass kisser, BS. You climb the corporate ladder that way. Looking good, Timmy, by the way.
11: No, thank good. You.
0: Oh, man.
11: You too, boss.
18: Have you lost weight?
11: Since I have.
18: Said,
11: I
18: really
11: like the hair,
18: sharp.
11: Too.
18: You look thank sharp. You. Yeah. Hey, there's a caller named Tim. Tim, you're 16. What's up?
21: Yeah. About a couple weeks ago, me and my friends bought some weed, and we found out later it was laced with PCP.
11: How did you find that out?
21: Because when I took it, I was twitching and stuff like that.
11: And did you have a seizure?
21: No, I wasn't like having a seizure, but like I was all twitchy.
18: Yeah. So how did you find out later? Yeah,
11: how did you find out?
21: I confronted the guy that I got it from. He's like, yeah, it was.
18: Yeah, I don't know.
19: A friend of mine died doing that.
11: Really?
19: Well, it wasn't that. This was back in the days of, there was a drug called THC, which was like a derivative.
11: Yeah.
19: And the guy said he had two vials. And he said to this friend of mine, he said, here, take, you got to do the whole vial. You want to feel anything, do the whole vial.
11: Mm-mm.
19: But what's happened was he had mixed up the stuff that was like pure and the stuff that was not pure.
18: Couldn't be THC, though. Must have been something else.
19: Well, angel dust or whatever. THC PCP. Was like the other PCP. And yeah. this guy died.
18: And what, you have a
19: three,
18: seizure?
19: Three guys went to the hospital. Two came out.
18: Really?
19: Yeah.
18: Wow. How long ago was this?
19: This was my freshman year in college.
11: PCP comes back in waves every once in a while. When I was in training in medical school, the PCP was a big deal. And I was telling someone a story the other day about this one PCP patient I saw. We used to see a lot of weird stuff from PCP. And by the way, Tim's question was there any long-term effects? And there are some effects, and people, when they do a lot of PCP, can get really sort of neurologically impaired. They can't tie their shoes, and they can't put their clothes. They get really impaired. Those people, in my experience, go back pretty much to normal. Sometimes they have some persistent depressions, but I'm always amazed how normal they reconstitute.
18: So saying Tim's friend is going to rise from the grave any day now?
11: Yeah, no, Tim will be normal. Tim Stack. So
19: I stayed away from that. I was drugging,
11: But I saw this one guy who was up on a jail ward, and he heard this screaming, and he was like animalistic, and they go, your patients in there, go see the consult. I was on a psychiatry service, and there was this guy in three-point leather restraint, one arm free. And in his huge county metal beds, he had propelled the thing across the room just by shaking it and stuff. His food tray was, 360 degrees around him. He splattered every inch of the room with food.
18: Right.
11: And he wouldn't talk. He was screaming and yelling. He's not that big a guy. Like, looked like some guy that sort of should have been in prep school, not in jail. And I left the room. I was writing on my report. And a few minutes later, we see water pouring out from under his room. He had made his way over to the sink and pulled it off the wall with the one hand free.
18: Jesus.
11: And you hear all the stories about PCP. Yeah. He torn the damn thing out of the wall.
18: Yeah. I tell you. The PCP stories are the male equivalent to the female stories about the mother whose child is trapped under the station wagon.
11: Yes, the VW,
18: and,
11: right.
18: You know, she lifts it up with one purse strap something. That's what we get. We got to get drugged up. You don't tell that story about guys. Right. The guy's story is like, there was the guy, the bodybuilder whose kid got trapped under his station wagon. He couldn't budge a car. He sat on the curb and cried until the coroner came. But the woman, where's the dude version of that story, by the way?
11: Right.
18: We got to get hopped up on the PCP. All right, let's take ourselves a little break. Tim Stack is here. Hey, Tim the caller?
5: Yeah.
18: All right, so you'll be fine.
5: All right.
18: Watch out.
11: You're not describing PCP effects, by the way. I wonder if there was some stimulant in there, like speed or cocaine or something. Likely to have been what happened.
18: And how does that work, too, where you go to your pusher and go, hey, did you lace this stuff with PCP? And he goes, hey, as a matter of fact.
5: I live in, like, the Midwest, you know, so we don't have, like, big pushers, just, like, friends, you know. I live in a college town.
11: Where you live?
5: Lots of kids, like, Champaign, Illinois.
18: Yeah,
11: Champagne.
5: So like, it's just mostly like kids settlement, not like gangsters or anything.
18: Okay.
5: And like, just like friends and stuff.
18: All right. Can't you tell when stuff is laced with PCP? It doesn't look. Is it colorless, odorless?
11: They're selling you this stuff. They know this stuff.
18: Well, that's a small community. It's a college town.
11: Yeah, why not?
18: It's very quaint.
19: This guy's still your friend?
18: His buddy sold him the PCP. Tim.
5: Yeah.
18: All right, that's it. You've learned a very important lesson about drugs, right?
5: Yeah.
18: You buy good stuff, right?
5: Yeah. Exactly.
18: Okay.
5: Hey, Adam.
18: Yeah.
5: I have another woodworking question.
18: Okay.
5: All right. I have to take it down the door, right?
18: Mm-hmm.
5: And the hinges?
18: Yeah.
5: They have, like, the things in the middle, the bars?
18: The pins.
5: The pins, yeah.
18: Yeah.
5: There's, like, I think it's, like, two pins. There's one going up and one going down.
18: No. There's one going down. There's just the bottom.
5: They have they have a stamp on the bottom or something.
18: They just got you got one on the bottom because maybe it's an exterior door.
5: Yeah.
18: And it's, the hinges.
5: Like security system.
18: The hinge knuckles are on the outside.
5: Yeah.
18: Of the house. Those are called NRP, non-removable pins. All right.
5: Oh,
18: it's so a burglar can't pop the pins and pull the door off.
5: All right.
18: Yeah, there should be a Allen set screw that's on the inside that you can only get to when the door's open.
5: I see.
18: Very small, like
21: on the inside.
18: Like 1/16 Allen size set screw that's holding that pin in. That's why you can't get the pin out.
21: Wow. All right.
18: All right, so open the door and look for it. Only on the inside of the hinges when the door is open. NRP, not removable pin.
19: Yeah. You like talking an airplane down.
18: Yeah. Well, I used to hang a lot of doors. Yeah, see, that's why you have hinges on the exterior. Makes like sense. If you got French doors, you can't have someone just come out and just take a little punch, a little awl, pop the pins and pull the whole door off. You don't need the
11: deadbolt. I don't think he knows what an Allen pin is, though. That's the other thing. I think I described these guys.
18: Oh, really? Yeah.
11: Kids know. Even I know what that is.
18: You know what an Allen screw is, don't you?
11: Hang around you long enough.
18: All right, anyway. Tim Stack, everybody, is our guest tonight. Son of the Beach, looking good.
19: Thank you. Looking tan.
18: You must have gotten late. Something happened. You're looking good, buddy. Take ourselves a little break. We'll be right back. Hey, everybody, it's Loveline. I'm Adam Carolla. That is Dr. Drew. Phone number 1-800-LOVE-191. Tim Stack is our guest tonight. He is from Son of the Beach. He is the star of Son of the Beach and one of the creators and a writer and a producer and all that good stuff. And it's on Tuesday nights on FX at 10 o'clock. And on the 18th is the big premiere, big season opener.
19: With Adam Carolla.
18: That's right.
19: And Bill Maher.
18: That's right.
11: Good.
18: Yeah. And a bevy of beauties, Drew. A bevy.
19: Nice. Oof.
18: Yeah, lots of beautiful women running around that set. Tim Smart and looking good.
11: Yeah?
18: Yep.
11: It seems like that's the cable formula both you guys have deployed.
18: Yes.
11: Beautiful women in beta suits.
19: It kind of works.
11: Then magically you guys both become geniuses.
19: That's how we pitched the show. It's just like, you know, I was going to play a doofus, which is the only thing I can do, and surround me with beautiful women on the beach. That was the...
11: Well, yep. How could you resist that pitch?
18: Yeah.
19: Dumb jokes and hot chicks.
18: Yeah.
19: Nope.
18: Yeah, hey,
11: it's the
18: wait,
11: man show. Wait, that's the man show. Yeah.
18: How dare you? To rip off, to steal our thunder. Ellie?
3: Eli.
18: Oh, Eli, yeah, that makes sense.
11: We had teased a call before this, did we not?
18: No, I don't think we did.
11: All right.
3: Do what?
18: Eli?
3: Yes.
18: So what's up there, buddy?
3: Hey, man, is this show being pre-recorded for tomorrow night?
11: In parts of the country.
3: Okay, because I'm in Texas and the show just ended.
11: All right, so it's for tomorrow.
3: Yeah. Okay. I just want to say first, I've been listening since I was 13, and so
11: we haven't been on. Are you in Austin?
3: No, I'm in Dallas.
11: We haven't been on continuously since you were 13, have we?
3: Yeah. I used to live in Oregon.
11: Oh, okay. Thank you.
3: I listened.
11: By the way.
3: In Oregon until I was, I guess like 15 or 16.
11: All right. Got it.
3: Anyway, I was calling. I'm having these really weird dreams, and like, I don't know. They've been coming pretty constantly for the last 6 or 7 days in a row, and they're like real deep and just disturbing, you know.
11: Describe
3: and I
11: them.
3: Don't really know what to make of them.
11: Describe them. Or can you?
3: I can, but each of them is so different.
11: Okay. Is there a feeling associated with any of them? Any sort of predominant experience that you can identify?
3: Yeah, there's always like a real longing and like searching kind of.
11: Okay. Wait a minute.
18: What are we talking about?
11: His dreams.
18: I know, but why?
11: Why are we having this conversation?
18: Yeah, I mean, we can't figure this out.
11: Well, the two questions I have, they'll make a snap.
18: Okay.
11: All right. A, are you on a new medication?
3: I'm sorry, just one thing. I'll be right back, okay? One thing.
11: Neighbor come over? What's the deal?
3: What's that?
11: Your neighbor just show up?
3: Yeah, actually, they... Yeah, I've been waiting on hold for like an hour, so...
11: All right, relax.
3: Figured I'd tell him to wait.
11: Are you starting a new medication lately?
3: No, I haven't, but I'm actually about to be on, I'm not sure what, but I'm going in for depression.
11: All right, so this may all just be related to depression. Do you have a drug history, substance use?
3: Not really. I mean, I've smoked weed since I was about 13.
11: But no hallucinogens?
3: I used to.
11: A lot?
3: Not a whole lot.
18: All right, wait a minute. Drew, can't you run into like some rough waters from a nocturnally speaking? I mean, you go through, you have a tough month, sometimes a bad week.
11: Yeah, and people can,
18: you have your good ones too.
11: Look, and if you're getting depressed, you're going to have funny dreams. But when people start talking about super vivid dreams where they're, you know, they're just uncharacteristically vivid and colorful and this kind of thing, I usually think medication or drugs.
18: Hey, you know what I hate? I hate when I have a horrible dream. I don't know. Does your old lady wake you up, Drew, if you're having a, you know, kicking around?
11: No. Oh,
18: you're like lying there and you're going, no.
11: Never happens. I never do that.
18: You don't?
11: You
19: don't when you're snoring.
11: Uh-huh. I get kicked for that.
18: Oh, yeah. You snore, break wind, they wake you up.
11: Yeah.
18: But I like my fiance, I'll be lying there like, I wake up, I'm like, I had a horrible, horrible, vivid nightmare. And she's like, yeah, I saw you. You were like going, no. No, she's like, I'm like, hey, honey, why don't you wake me up next time? Jesus Christ. I was like, I don't know. What do you mean you don't know? I'm there.
19: Right.
18: You see, I'm like sweat pouring down my forehead. I'm yelling, no, no.
19: Right.
18: No, I mean, my foxhole's been overrun by the Japs. I got a bayonet.
19: Foxhole you were never in.
18: Shoved into my sternum, you know, and you're just watching me just lie there, like shake, convulse, and yell no. You know, just wake me up. You know what I think it is, Drew? I think we've trained people with this sort of BS myth that you'll give them a heart attack or you'll kill them.
11: Right.
18: You know, like, no, you
11: wake
18: won't.
11: People up while they're asleep.
18: Wake the guy up. He's having a horrible dream.
11: Oh, yeah.
18: You know what? I'm not quite there yet, but if this crank anchors really takes off, I'm going to hire a male nurse just to stand at the foot of my bed. If he's any unusual movement or anything, just wake me
19: up.
18: He'll wake me up. Yeah, and tell me I look good. Hey, boss. Looking good.
19: I'd wake you up. You look good, though.
18: Looking good.
19: You were shaking. You looking good.
18: Looking good.
19: Yeah, you were yelping.
18: Yeah, your hair looks good. It's nice. Let me dab your forehead, and he'll put you right back down again.
19: Sleep.
18: Yeah. You want those socks off, or is that all right? I can get them.
19: Some pudding?
18: Brian?
6: Yeah, me? Brian?
18: Yeah, you're 16. What's up?
6: I haven't slept for a while.
19: How long?
6: About since Monday, probably 4 days.
19: Why?
6: I don't know.
19: Are you tired?
6: A little. It's not really affected me like I think it should be.
19: All right.
18: No, when you say haven't slept, what do you mean?
6: I mean, I lay down at night to try and sleep, and I just lay there.
18: Yeah, it feels like you're not getting restful sleep.
11: Right.
18: But you are sort of drifting in and out.
11: One of the characteristic syndromes that people have when they're coming off drugs is they sit and they sleep all night and they wake up feeling as though they've been up all night.
6: I
11: understand. But the reason is they have arousal like every 5 minutes. Every 5 minutes they're kind of waking up and coming to and looking at the clock and going back to sleep. Every 5 minutes. And that gives you this feeling of zero sleep.
18: Yeah. Well, it kind of is. It's like is you watching a movie at home and the phone ringing every 5 minutes and someone asking you if you enjoyed the movie.
11: Right.
18: It's like, no, it sucked. I mean, it didn't feel like you watched it, even though you may have made it through here. Drew, I'm looking at our headshots that we're supposed to be signing. The one with the Westwood One sticker on it.
11: Yeah,
18: Hey, they misspelled my last name. Should they be doing that on publicity shots? They shouldn't do that, should they?
19: No, they shouldn't.
18: No.
19: Right, but you're looking good, boss. Well,
18: thanks, buddy.
19: Good picture.
18: All right, so
19: too, Drew.
18: What should Brian do?
19: Dream.
6: One thing, I haven't really been laying there. I lay there until your show goes off, usually, for the past few days.
18: Right.
6: Then I just go outside.
18: And do what? Wander the forest, or do you just sit on the porch? You wander the forest?
6: I just walk around.
11: Are your thoughts racing?
6: What do you mean?
11: Do you have lots of... You can't slow your mind down?
6: Not really.
18: How much explanation are your thoughts racing need?
11: He's 15 or whatever.
18: All right.
11: 16.
18: Hey, Brian, how about he takes a sleeping pill or something? You tried anything like that?
6: No, I haven't.
18: Why not? Oh, hold on a second. Wait, a couple of Tylenol PM or something like that?
6: Haven't.
11: You see, Adam, not
6: I
11: everyone.
6: Don't have any.
11: Yeah, not everyone, Adam, thinks of putting something in their mouth when they're having symptoms.
18: Wait. How dare you, Drew? The kid that says he hasn't slept for 5 days, I say, how about a couple of sleeping pills? And he's like,
11: No, listen.
18: What? How dare you?
11: How about, listen, what you're advocating is treating something before you know what you're treating. And my thing is, this could be thyroid. Could be mania. It could be a million different things. And he needs to get this evaluated.
18: All right.
11: Are you feeling hot all the time?
6: Yeah.
11: Is your heart racing?
6: No.
11: I mean, it could be even a thyroid condition. There could be lots of things that
18: are you depressed?
6: No.
18: You're happy about this state you're in?
6: I'm not depressed all the time, no.
18: All right.
11: Brian, you can see a doctor. You need to go right away. All right?
6: All right.
11: All right. And then maybe you'll get a sleeping pill. Maybe you'll have a night's sleep.
18: All right, go to the doctor. Would you, screwball?
11: All right.
18: I know the guy hasn't slept in 5 days, but first off, he has slept in 5 days. He's all over the place. But geez, you still got to rally for the radio a little bit. You know what I mean? And wouldn't you take a sleeping pill? I know it's not. I know it's not what you'd say.
11: No,
18: nothing in the house.
11: 16.
18: Wouldn't look around. 16, you haven't slept for 5 days?
19: Wouldn't even think of it when I was 16.
11: No, me neither. Wouldn't even occur.
18: No, you're right. I wouldn't have either. But you know what? Also, with stuff floating around, I mean, put it this way. Drew, when you were 16, they were just about 3 years away from penicillin, right?
11: Right, that's right. Tetracycline was on the way.
18: Inventing penicillin. But seriously, at 16, were we watching commercials for a lot of, like, sleeping aids and medications?
11: No medication.
18: And all that?
19: Somanex.
18: No medication. But, yeah, Somanex. But at 16, yeah, I guess that was out there. It wasn't even something that I ever saw around the house or ever really even thought of.
11: No.
18: I know it sounds like I'm going against what I was saying, but in this day and age, I think it's a lot more prevalent than it was when we were young.
19: My parents used to give me half a glass of Guinness.
18: Oh, really?
19: We were Irish.
18: Well, they give you some Guinness? You mean to put you to sleep?
19: Yeah.
20: Yes, son, I hear you. Hello.
18: Uh-oh. Yeah.
20: Hello? No, no phone. I'm sorry.
18: Let's see.
19: What?
18: Here's the sad thing. That child is 15. True. This is one of our listeners. Absolutely. He's a big fan. He loves Son of the Beach. Yeah. He thinks it's lowbrow.
20: Yes, sir?
11: Who is with us?
18: Hey, Mary?
20: Yes.
18: How you doing, sister?
20: Horrible.
18: What's the matter, baby?
20: A lot of things just seem to be going upside down lately, and I'm not quite sure what the best thing is to deal with them. I was calling to see if you guys knew of any sort of, I don't know, anywhere I could go for help, basically.
18: Well, who's that in the background, your son?
20: That's my little boy.
18: How old is he?
20: 18 months.
18: He sounds healthy.
11: Wow.
20: Yeah, he's quite a monster. I've been trying to put him to bed since 7:30 tonight, and he just has decided that he doesn't want to go.
18: Well, you know, the Stacks would juice up their kids. Half glass of Guinness.
19: I think I met him in older than 18 months.
18: Well,
11: yeah, then
19: I think I was 19 months.
11: Whiskey at 18 months.
18: He got into the hard stuff after that. Hey.
11: Well, listen, it sounds like you may need perhaps some parenting classes, that sort of thing.
20: I've been taking parenting classes here and there, and it's very frustrating because I even had someone come into my home and sit with me because I am such a young parent. I'm very nervous about doing things right. And she says, oh, no, honey, everything is right. You're doing everything right. Don't worry. You know, from what I can see, you've got it down. Mm-hmm. And then she leaves, and my child's head starts spinning around, and green crap starts spraying everywhere, and stuff starts levitating, you know.
18: Oh, okay.
11: So he behaves differently when other people are around?
20: Oh, yes. He's an angel for other people.
11: Do you think maybe that's a function of how you deal with him when other people are around? He feels more secure. Things are more contained.
18: What's his name? Brandon?
20: Jack.
18: Jack. Put Jack on the horn. Let me talk to him for a second.
20: Hello? You want to talk? Come here. Want to say hello?
18: I know how to talk to the kids.
20: Hold on.
18: That's why I got the gig. Yeah. Hey, Jack.
7: Yeah,
18: this is Ace. Ace Corolla here. Syndicated radio show host. Big Timmy Stack fan, are you?
19: That's my demographic right there.
18: Son of the Beach.
19: Yeah.
18: Yeah. 10 o'clock FX, Tuesday nights.
7: Thank you.
18: Executive producer, Howard Stern. Yeah, put Jack back on the horn there. I was plugging Tim's show, but I really want to get down to brass tacks with the kid.
20: Hold on.
18: Yeah.
7: How?
18: Hey, Jack.
7: Hi.
18: Ace again.
7: I need to do my mouth.
18: Yeah. Listen, I'll do the talking around here.
7: baby.
18: No, hold on.
11: He's just kissing your ass.
18: Hold on. Stop. Stop. I know I look good. I've lost weight, but it's 6 or 8 pounds.
11: Bye.
18: So it's not enough. Now, hold on now, Jack. You're old enough to know better now. Okay. You're giving your mom a hard time. Shouldn't he be working or out of the house by now?
20: That's what my husband keeps saying.
18: But you have a husband?
20: Yes.
11: And why isn't he helping out with this?
20: He is in the Navy, actually, and they are gone for about a month.
11: Sir,
20: I'm sorry. It's Mommy's turn.
11: Is that what's... Well, we'll talk to him.
18: No, but I'll tell you what. Tell Jack to pick up the other line.
20: Oh, no. Actually, that phone does not work. It's a cordless, and he can't leave it alone, so he hides the battery.
18: Oh, I see.
20: He's just a monster, and it's not just him. He just seems to notice when I'm upset and make things, like, three times worse.
11: Right. Yeah, but kids will escalate when their parents are out of control.
18: Yeah, because they start feeling out of control.
11: That's right. He, in order for him to feel secure and contained, you must provide that for him, or else he will be out of control.
18: Yeah.
11: If he starts acting like he is right now and you start getting anxious and angry, he's going to get worse.
18: So, Drew, you're saying when my mom would lock herself in her bedroom and yell, "Freak out!"
11: That was
18: a good thing.
11: Freak
18: out.
11: Good parenting.
18: No wonder I'm a mess. Mary.
8: Yes?
18: Put Jack back on the horn one more time, please.
8: Okay. Yeah. Hello? Would you like to say hello? Hello?
18: Hey, Jack.
8: Hi.
18: Ace again.
8: I did say Jack won't be down.
18: Timmy Stack and Doc Drew are both here coming at you.
19: You're going to watch Tuesday the 18th, right, Jack?
8: I can hear you both say.
18: Big, I think he used the S word.
19: I think he said the S word.

0: Throw the phone on the floor. He has an attention span of just like a minute or so.
1: Right. So, well, all right. You listen, a book I recommend to you is called Time Out for Toddlers.
2: Yes, hit him with it.
1: You get that book. You just get on Amazon. You buy that book right now. Time Out for Toddlers, okay?
0: All right.
1: And you've got to get some support for yourself. You've got to structure your day more. You've
0: got to... That was one of my questions. Do you know of any place that I can go that gives sort of like a respite? I'm doing my best to keep my health, and that's one of my biggest, problems is I'm trying to keep my house in order.
1: Hand off to your husband, and you get up. No, he's gone for a month.
2: That's right. In Thailand banging
1: mom,
2: on
1: Mom, where's your mom? Much. Where's your mom?
0: My mom?
1: Or his mom, either.
0: They're actually in Tennessee.
2: Okay,
3: where are
2: what?
3: You?
2: She's in San Diego. What about, you say your husband's in the Navy. Do they have any kind of service or anything? Anybody you can contact?
0: I have no idea. They have, the only thing I know of is the daycare that's on the base, which
2: All right.
0: is basically for the hospital.
2: Here's what I would do, Mary. I would get that Time Out for Toddlers thing.
1: Yeah.
2: And I would also check and see what kind of services the Navy. This is not your dad's Navy, by the way.
1: Yeah.
2: This is the new Navy.
1: Yeah.
2: Welcome gays. We're going to give everyone therapy. We're going to have all this stuff for families.
1: Yeah.
2: I mean, you can get hold of these people.
1: There
2: I bet
1: be
2: there's
1: family
2: some
1: services.
2: Kind of programs
1: yes.
2: and services.
1: There should be family services.
2: And the good news is the kid's a genius.
1: I know.
2: It's like it's a year and a half. He speaks
1: Speaking
2: better
1: French.
2: Than most of our callers.
1: Yeah.
2: All right.
1: And it communicates better, that's for sure. But then, listen, get your mom or somebody's mom out here to just give you a little spell. I agree, a day off or so here and there would be a good thing for you. Structure your day more. Get that time out for talking about
2: her mom's sucking out of a cider jug in Tennessee and trying to get her banjo restrung. We're going to take a break. Timmy Stack, our guest. Looking good, buddy.
3: Looking good.
2: We'll be
3: Both
2: back.
3: Both you guys.
2: Hey, everybody. It's Loveline. I'm Adam Carolla. That is Dr. Drew. Phone number 1-800-LOVE-191. Tim Stack, looking good, by the way, on our show tonight. Son of the Beach, FX, on Tuesday nights, 10 o'clock. Very funny show. Lots of, I'll tell you, whatever. If you like The Man Show, you're going to like this show. And if you like this show, you're going to like The Man Show. So I think I've covered myself there. We got the big premiere, big season opener coming up on the 18th. It's an hour long. I'm in it. It's good times. So look out for that coming up. Craig?
4: Yeah.
2: You're 16.
4: Hey, Adam, how you doing?
2: Good.
4: Hey, Drew, how are you? I like you a lot. And
1: thanks, Craig.
4: Adam, you got a great personality. You're pretty cool.
1: What's up, dude?
4: I saw Crank Hangers on Sunday. That was really funny.
2: Oh, good. I'm glad you liked it.
4: Yeah, I liked the phone sex call. That was pretty funny.
2: Yeah.
4: But I called because, from the ages of about 6 to 13 or 14 or so, like, my parents would kind of, they wouldn't really beat on me, but they'd hit me, and just, they'd always say it wasn't abuse, because, you know, I never really had to get sent to the hospital or nothing like that, but,
1: just... Very, very rare do kids have to get sent to the hospital.
4: Yeah, that's what abuse. I was thinking, too, and, like, my dad's really, like, he's religious, but he's still, like, he still gets pretty pissed, and, like, just little stuff will just, I mean, throw him for a loop. He'll go nuts over, like, if I say something a little smart, if I, bring or a teacher says I was being smart to him or something like that, and
1: what did he do to you?
4: Well, like when I was six, well, not really six, when I was about when I just started middle school, I was like 12. Like, I used to get all A's like in elementary, middle school, and I got like a B or something. He just, you know, this is what white trash kids do. They, you want to be like them, you want to get B's, and you know, go in your room. And he pushed me, he wouldn't push me down the stairs, but he pushed me to the stairs and just kind of made me kind of mad.
2: You tell them white trash kids don't get B's.
4: Yeah,
3: I would have killed for a B.
2: Yeah.
4: I
3: went to private school.
1: Yeah, you're talking to two white trash guys
2: here.
1: Yeah.
2: My dad would have pushed me upstairs if I'd gotten a B.
4: Yeah, I mean, I didn't think a B was that bad, but.
1: Well, Greg, I'm going to kind of understand what has gone on here now. Did he ever pick up an object and hit you with it?
4: No, a belt.
1: A belt. He hit you with a belt.
4: Yeah. He's
1: all right. That pretty much everyone agrees that's abuse. Hitting with an object is abuse. And it sounds like it was physically sort of inappropriate with you. And God, now you'd probably kick his ass if he tried anything. That's why they don't do it anymore.
4: Yeah, well, my mom, she, my dad works. He got a new job, when I started high school a couple years ago. And, he didn't get home till around 7 or 8 at night. And, my mom, she won't really hit on me, but she'll like smack me in the face a little and stuff. And I never hit my mom because, you know, I'm not supposed to hit a girl and stuff, but.
1: Yeah.

0: Like, I like to close the door on her and push her away because I don't like to get hit and stuff. But
1: well, you know, I think it's reasonable to tell her that it has to stop. And if you have to hold her and confront her in a way that lets her know that you're very, very serious about this, you can't.
0: Yeah, she's kind of.
2: All right. Hey, Craig, listen, your parents are idiots.
0: Yeah.
2: You know that about this. So let me give you your two-year plan here. You get your grades good so you can go far off to some college, all right? Not have to deal with them, and then you just stay in therapy and resent them for the rest of your life. But meanwhile, you can't channel this anger into, you know, getting into trouble at school, getting into fights, being aggressive yourself. Get involved with school. You get the sports and stuff, the stuff that's after school, and you basically never come home.
1: The problem is, there's a couple of problems here. One is that there's no way you can't have aggression after something like this. And it affects the wiring in your brain in terms of your ability to contain affect and be empathic, you know, and understand other people's feelings. You're going to have to really work on this stuff and understand where it's coming from. No doubt your parents were dealt with this way in their childhood. Do not perpetuate this cycle of abuse.
2: All right. Let's real fast here. Rebecca?
3: Roberta. Yes.
2: You're 36. You're a lesbian, but you enjoy watching all male porno.
3: Yes.
2: Yeah. Well,
3: I was listening to a show you had like a week and a half ago or so,
2: mm-hmm.
3: and you were saying how normally straight people don't like watching any kind of all male porno, but I actually really enjoy it as a lesbian. And my girlfriend.
1: He was talking about straight men. Though.
2: Straight men are repulsed. They're physically repulsed by gay porno.
1: All right.
2: Yes. I don't know why, but it's the way God planned it.
1: Let's keep this conversation going after the break. All right.
2: All right.
1: Yeah.
2: I don't know. Shouldn't we just ramp it up with her?
1: I'm curious what's going on with Roberta.
2: All right. You're into the ladies full-time?
3: Yes, I'm a hardcore, not hardcore lesbian, but mm-hmm. I've been lesbian now for quite a long time.
2: Yeah. Mm. Do you blame the name Roberta for that? I would. I blame my parents. I mean, if your parents try to throw it back in you, it's go, hey, you named me Roberta. You had to see it coming. I mean, that's king of the lesbians, that Roberta.
1: Yeah.
2: Yeah, they're a queen of the kings of the lesbians. The Roberta is a real lesbian name, Drew.
1: Yeah, I hear you.
2: It's real. It's like Robert. You're asking for trouble. That's all,
4: Bobby.
2: Yeah, yeah. Although, see, Bobby could be hot too, though.
4: Maybe.
2: Okay.
4: Yeah,
2: you're right.
4: Depends how they look. Yeah,
2: Tim, you're right.
4: If she's hot. And her name's Bobby, then she's hot. Yeah.
2: True. Where's that pad? These pearls.
5: Write that down.
2: All right. No, just remember it, all right?
5: Got it. If she's hot, she's hot. Got it.
2: All right. Okay. Tim Stack here, everybody. Son of the Beach. We'll take a break. We'll be back with Roberta after this. Hey, everybody. It's Loveline. I'm Adam. That's Dr. Drew. Tim Stack, our guest tonight. Notch Johnson from Son of the Beach on Tuesday night.
4: Very handsome
2: FX.
4: Man.
2: Yep. Fills out those trunks like
4: very
2: no
4: handsome,
2: other.
4: Handsome, well-built man.
1: Fills out the trunks, huh?
2: Big season opener.
4: Mark Wahlberg?
2: Coming up. Drew,
4: we got everybody in it.
2: Yeah. The big season opener.
4: Jason Alexander.
2: 1 hour.
1: June 18th.
4: And all these reality TV stars like Richard Hatch and Susan Hawks and Jervis.
2: Yeah. Jervis is enjoying himself. I spoke to him for quite some time in front of somebody's trailer. Huh. Good craft service, by the way, over there. Over
4: pretty good food there.
2: Good chow.
4: Yeah.
2: Yeah. Easy to just eat. Just eat your way right through the day.
4: Right.
2: It's nothing. You know what? You know what's great about the TV business is they serve a huge, beautiful, hot lunch. I mean, the kind of thing you'd be hard-pressed to find at a restaurant, really, at noon. And then 45 minutes later, here comes some chick with a cart full of quesadillas. You're barely walking because of what you ate for lunch. And it's quesadilla time. And if you go like a minute past 6 o'clock, someone's got to send out for pizzas. It's just crazy food. It's a weird thing. I don't know psychologically how it works. I think people tend to be more tolerant or something. They don't get antsy. They don't want to go home. I know there's a bunch of meal penalties and stuff, and there's stuff to do with the union.
4: A lot of it's about keeping the crew
1: it's a union thing.
4: Food,
1: yeah, it's a union thing.
2: But
1: it's some throwback from the history of movies, probably.
2: It's
4: like there's a lot of sugar on movie
2: sets. There's huge breakfasts, huge, beautiful lunches.
1: Listen, I know.
2: And then, now you don't know, because it's a lot better than what we used to have.
1: No, man, Mars Venus had all kinds of, I mean, this buffet out every morning.
2: And then there's always just a huge snack table. It's, I mean, the table that is out, and I know from working construction for years, the table, just a sort of bare-bones snack table, yeah, which has the coffee and the sodas and a couple of juices and just, you know, stuff like mini Snickers bars and granola bars and Corn Nuts and Doritos. That kind of stuff for 99% of the country would be just, they take a pay cut,
1: yeah,
2: for that table.
1: Yeah.
2: I mean, seriously, I mean, when I was working construction, if you just put that table out at every job,
1: you'd
2: it'd be like,
1: free.
2: Holy Christ.
1: You'd work for free.
2: Yeah, no, Fridays would be free.
1: Yeah.
2: Because you're eating 30 raisins. Bucks worth of granola bars and raisins during the course of the week.
4: Right.
2: I mean, we'd have Christmas parties, and if the boss has bought a 12-pack, you better hurry. You better hurry to the parking lot because they're going to be gone. You know, they're right there in the tailgate of the guy's truck. I mean, just free food is amazingly tempting to the common man. And on the set, it's flowing. It's all over the place.
1: Crazy.
4: And then you do a big movie. Like, I've done a few big movies. I was in Castaway and...
2: Oh, that's right, yeah.
4: Huge. I mean, suddenly you go from, you know, television to these big features. It's lobster and steak. And I mean really, like, four-star stuff.
1: Really?
2: And you want to know the thing that... the thing I always find ironic is there's two things that'll be basically the death of you in this business. Getting fat and getting strung out, getting... becoming an alcoholic or drug. Every present is booze, and there's food as far as the eye can see. So it's a very mixed message.
4: Yeah.
2: It's always a bottle of scotch or a bottle of champagne for the premiere, the opening or whatever, and then food everywhere.
4: And cake.
2: Cake everywhere. And then they have like Sunday, they have Sunday wagons and stuff. It's like comedy. It's like, you know what it's like? It's like a kid's birthday.
1: All the time.
2: Every day. It's a kid's birthday. And how is it that you don't just get used to having a sundae every day at 1 o'clock? I don't know. You have to be... It ends up being torture because then you go, no, don't do it.
1: Yeah.
2: Don't do it. Keep walking.
1: Yeah.
2: Be strong. It's worse than it not being there. Roberta?
5: Yes, sir?
2: All right. So, 36. Now I'm hungry.
1: Oh, I'm dying right now.
4: From the food or talking to Roberta?
1: Talking
4: to
1: food.
2: Whenever I talk to a lesbian, I get hungry.
1: What is it about these male sex videos that you...
5: The majority of it is the intercourse and penetration, I guess you can say.
1: Yeah, but what does that do for you? What is it that you find appealing?
5: It really turns me on.
1: Do you want to be with a male?
5: No, I haven't been with a guy in 20 years.
1: I understand it's been a while. Do you have any interest in that?
5: No, not at all. Men are great to change oil and, you know, fix my tire when it's flat.
1: Well, clearly here, though,
2: changing
1: is
2: oil,
1: that a euphemism for something?
2: Change oil, I think, go down on her and fix the tires. A foot massage?
5: No.
1: Clearly, though, they have some appeal for you, right? Sexually?
5: Not in a sexual manner at all.
1: Well, you can't say that.
2: You can. Do you masturbate to this pornography, this male pornography?
5: I have, but right, since I've been with my girlfriend for almost a year now, she likes straight videos. She'll watch the all-male with me now and then, but...
1: We have some kind of interesting questions for you. I had heard some lesbian friends of mine have said that after about 6 months in a lesbian couple relationship, sex kind of really dwindles off a lot, if not entirely.
5: I was with somebody for 3.5 years, and the last year of our relationship, we didn't have any sex but once.
1: Isn't that interesting?
2: Two chicks.
5: That's because the relationship was ended.
1: But even when the relationship isn't bad, I hear that that's just part of sort of what happens.
5: Yeah, you just get into routine. I mean, my girlfriend and I are not super sexually active anymore because we've been taking Paxil, but aside from that, we're still sexually attracted to each other.
2: Huh. Yeah, but I mean, look at it this way. You get two lesbians that pair off. They're women, so eventually they slide into what any heterosexual relationship slides into, which is no sex. And then you have two men, and they're doing, you know, coke and anal poppers and nailing the crap out of each other. And, you know, they got the nipple clamps and everything, and this is going on the 25th year. You know, I mean, this is guys. This is two guys running the show sexually. Could you imagine?
4: Oh, man.
2: What a disaster. I mean, if you think about it, it's only the chick that keeps the reins
1: pulled
2: in
1: on things.
2: Control,
1: right.
2: Now it's two dudes? Are you kidding?
5: So do you think it's strange that a lesbian actually
2: likes
5: that?
2: Yes, we do.
5: Because I was listening to your show probably about a week and a half, 2 weeks ago, and you were saying how, you know, and I mean, I totally understand because I've actually mentioned this to my male coworkers, and they're like, that is just putrid, you know?
1: Yeah, straight men, they recoil for some reason. We can't actually figure out why, frankly. You know what I mean? Why should it physically react to it? I mean, it's one thing not to like it, you know what I mean? Not to want it, but to, like, oh, my God.
2: And people, this is not homophobia. This is nature. I mean, when straight guys see another man's greased-up penis stuffed into another man's rectum.
4: My face. I'm wincing right now.
2: Tim, still looking good, though.
4: Yeah,
2: even
4: but
2: with
4: I'm
2: the
4: wincing.
2: Wins. It's a new
1: it's
2: look.
1: It's believable. Huh? Believable.
4: Yeah, but why is it? And then why do gay guys, like I have a nephew who's gay, and I'll say, you know, like, the thought of two guys, I can't breathe.
1: You can't do it. Yeah, you can't do it.
4: And he's, you know, like, that's wrong, Tim.
2: No,
4: like, what's wrong with what I do?
2: Right. It
1: but
2: seems,
1: nothing wrong with it.
2: No, there's nothing. There's nothing wrong with it. Well, no, wait a second.
1: In a capital W sense, it's just you can't be with it when you're straight. You know what I mean?
4: I'm completely repulsed.
1: But you're not saying it's wrong. He shouldn't do it. You're just saying I'm repulsed.
4: Yeah, but somehow there's what he's saying is my repulsion
1: makes him feel bad.
4: Why don't you accept this?
2: Yeah.
4: Why don't you?
2: Right.
4: Why? You know, what's wrong with it?
2: They make a valid point. The gays do. Do you know what I mean? I mean, they're right when they say, you know, how dare you be repulsed by this? This is sort of discrimination. I mean, what if you said this about any ethnic group or any religion? You know, of course, it would be a huge slap in the face. It wouldn't be tolerated. But I'm just telling, listen, attention all gays. This is something that we cannot control. It doesn't mean we think you're bad, and it doesn't mean we want you to stop. The visual depiction of gay sex is physically repulsive to straight guys.
1: It's hard for them to, like, watch.
4: Yeah, you're right.
1: They physically can't.
2: Yeah,
4: and you're right.
2: Put your hand in front of your face.
4: Not to sound, you know, contrary. I have so many gay friends, I just can't think about
2: right.
4: that.
2: No, and this is why, by the way.
1: But there's a quality that, though. Think about this now. We're trying to figure this out. Sometimes you think about, like, certain heterosexual couples, you get a similar reaction.
2: Well, like fat people.
1: Or whatever.
2: Hairy people.
1: Or older.
2: Samoans.
1: You know, whatever. You just sort of go, I can't quite go there.
2: Yeah.
1: You know what I mean? So there's certain sort of.
2: Yeah, we do have that sexually.
1: And men have
2: that. Yeah, it's like when your mom's friends starts talking about how it gets better with age and you're looking at her huge ass and those stretch pants and the boobs slopping over the bra. Jesus Christ. She's smoking one of those brown cigarettes, you know.
4: You better stop it. I'm getting a little tingly right now.
2: and you just, Jesus Christ.
1: But males also like.
4: Your mom's got some weird friends.
2: Yeah. Yeah,
1: freak out. Was it?
2: No, but I understand. Like, but you don't want to think about your sister. You don't want to think about your mom.
1: So there's something about men already that we do that. You know what I mean? It's not just in regard to the gay sex.
2: Right. This is true. When you tell a woman, you know, when a woman finds out that an elderly couple is still getting it on and she's still hot for him and he's still hot for them,
1: I think it's cute.
2: Oh, that's cute. That's quaint. And guys are like, oh, please, Jesus Christ.
1: And maybe gross. You know what? Maybe it is because, I'm just thinking this through, maybe it's because we are so visual with our sexual feelings that if the visual piece is not sort of an idealized experience for us the way we need it to be, we just, oh, my God, we're in another realm. We're just completely out.
2: Right.
1: I think that's what that is.
2: Exactly. So the women are like, look, they're in love, so it's great.
1: And
2: it's
1: listen, women already have to deal with men. So the visual experience for them is already trashed.
2: Right.
1: You know what I mean?
2: Right.
4: You know what, though? What I kind of resent, though, is then a gay guy is repulsed by a woman's vagina.
2: Are they?
4: Oh, it's like, it's...
2: They smell an episode.
1: A little too convincing there.
2: Yeah.
1: Scared me a little bit.
2: You do seem to have that down.
4: Yeah. Oh!
1: My Charles Nelson Ryan. Yeah, but some do that. Some do that.
2: Yeah,
1: and some will describe actually being fearful.
4: That's the vibe.
2: You're going to get fearful. Sucked back in.
4: Yeah. I was at a bachelor party once there were two gay guys there at the bachelor party. This guy was getting married.
2: Right.
4: His best friends were gay. And this guy got a prostitute.
2: Mm-hmm.
4: And the gay guys were, freaked out watching this.
2: Oh, really?
4: Oh. Throw up. One of the guys threw up.
2: Ooh.
1: Yeah. But there's just, that thing again, the guys
2: he just,
1: do.
2: He
1: right?
2: just blew wine cooler all over the room.
4: I think it was a mimosa.
2: I know quiche. What the gays vomit.
4: Quiche yeah. and mimosa.
2: A little semen.
4: Oh.
2: You know, it goes down the wrong pipe every once in a while.
1: That was a pinch.
2: Wow. I'll tell you, to me, I don't know if you could, I don't know if there's, oh, write this down, Drew. Bachelor party insurance. Because I would want to sue somebody. If it was me throwing the bachelor party yeah. and what, some gay guy blew chunks while the stripper was doing Around the World with the whipped cream, I would want, someone would be liable. I'd want to be compensated. That's all I'm saying.
1: But isn't that about the male though? That when the male is like not with something visually, sexually,
2: right.
1: they are out. They're repulsed.
2: Right.
1: And so what is it about heterosexuals that, you know?
2: All right, I'm done trying to
1: it is interesting, though,
2: unravel this mystery.
1: Nobody writes about this stuff, really.
2: Yeah, what name is that? Devere? Devere?
1: Devere.
6: Devere.
2: Devere.
6: Yeah.
2: What's up, Devere?
6: Yeah, I've heard you making fun of Middle Easterners when you go to order the food, and yeah, that's really funny.
2: Well, thank you. You know, they're such a delightful breed.
6: Oh, I know. I've spent plenty of time out there, so I know exactly what you're talking about.
2: Tim, if people are curious what we're talking about, is I enjoy Middle Eastern food, but it's like you have to brave the barrage of insults that you get when you go into the place. Meaning, I mean, it's like there's no requests. I mean, you can't go in there and go, yeah, make it all white meat on it. No! You know, give me some extra tahini on the floor. No, that you cannot! And this all started, by the way, with my request over at the Zanku Chicken to get myself half the shawarma and chicken and the other half in beef. And they're the same price. And the two spits are right next to each other, like 2 feet away. I'm like, yeah, give me one swipe of the electric knife on the chicken and one swipe on the beef. No! Cannot! And I'm like, now listen, I don't want a double amount. I want the same amount. I just want to, you know, give me a suicide. Give me 50. No! No! And the other one was when I tried, I didn't have any cash. I ordered a falafel sandwich for like $4. I didn't have any cash. And I'm like, oh, I don't have cash. What's the minimum with the credit card? It was $10. I said, all right, just give me the falafel. I'll give you $10 for the... No! I said, no, listen, you must
4: pay $10.
2: You must understand. I'm going to pay $10 for the $4. No! And I swear to God, the chick next to me goes, get the baklava. Pat it with the baklava. You get $6 worth of baklava, and you're in the clear. And I'm like, no, I don't want $6 worth of baklava. Just give me the goddamn sandwich for $10. No! Cannot!
1: But he wanted to give you some yogurt drink, though, right?
2: Oh yeah, this is very, very refreshing. This is every bad culture has their own crappy drink that they claim is good.
4: Right.
2: This is this goat milk we leave in the sun, lemon, garlic, and sea salt. Very refreshing. Very refreshing. You don't have any Mr. Pibb? No, cannot. No, this is a yogurt base. Very refreshing.
6: No, not possible.
2: Not about. Refreshing, like I don't want any more, or it's very quenchy, very quenchy. It's salty, salty. You like salt? Yeah, not my drink. It's a lemony. It's a tart. That's just good. Yeah. The Mexicans with their rice-based soft drinks. Come on, everyone. Just drink the Coke.
4: Right.
2: Okay. All right. So, Devere, what should I say to these people when they give me a hard time?
6: All right. Let's see, if you're going to an Israeli place and you want to insult them in their own language.
2: Yeah. Yeah.
6: Way to say, go F yourself.
2: Yeah, well, I don't know if you can say
1: that on the air.
2: I'm sure you said we have a lot of Israeli listeners.
6: Even if I say it in Hebrew?
2: Oh, yeah, I'm not sure. Yeah, I don't think we can do that.
6: Really?
1: Yeah.
2: I'm looking for a sign, you know?
6: I'm trying to help you out, so.
2: What sort of F you with my fingers, you know? I mean, is it, they got anything good over there?
4: It's the middle finger.
2: That's the middle over there?
6: Middle finger, yeah.
2: Because, like, in England, you do the P sign, you do the V, you do the backwards P sign. I mean, you hold it and you go up with the V, you know?
4: Yeah. Oh, yeah.
2: Yeah, that's the F-U over there.
6: Mm-hmm.
2: All right, so
4: So that's what Churchill was doing all during World War II?
2: Yes.
6: I'm not allowed to say it in a foreign language over the radio?
2: No, but you do agree with me. It's a delightful breed over there, right?
6: Oh, yeah, because I came from there, and I've also just spent a lot of time there, like as a volunteer on kibbutz a few times. And just traveling around.
4: Yeah, but you're in a real hurry to get back, huh?
6: Huh?
4: Bet you're in a real hurry to get back.
6: Oh, yeah.
2: Yeah, you're calling from Denver?
6: Mm-hmm.
2: Yeah, Boulder. and the Gaza Strip, same place.
1: Very similar.
2: Yeah, very good. You're like, no. These guys, they must wake up in the middle of the night just yelling, no. That's how they snore. They go, no, cannot. No, cannot have. Cannot have. Impossible. No, impossible. No.
1: Oh, Jesus Christ. This is why.
4: But that's like generational, I imagine. It's kind of like that kid, the guy you were talking to whose parents were hitting him.
1: Yeah.
4: It's the same thing. I'm sure they were all told, no.
2: Yeah, of course. Listen, this is why I always say about the whole Middle East thing. It's like everyone gets into the details, you know. Oh, well, we got to give these people back their land, and what if we take the Israelis and we get them, we could take them out of Palestine and we get the Palestinians. Look, these people love to go at it. This is a breed that likes to fight. They like to say no. They like to go at it. I'm sorry, but that's just the truth. And when you take that breed of person who likes to go at it, and you put them in a confined space, they will go at it until the end of time. Mark my words. It will never, ever get settled, whatever's going on in the Middle East, because these people like to go at it. That's what they enjoy doing. It's in their blood to go at it. But consequently, there's certain groups that never seem to go at it, and they will never go at it. There's like breeds of dogs. I don't know why people can't fathom that. There's dogs, yes, and then there's breeds within the dogs. There's humans, and there's breeds within the humans. Right. Some, there's Chihuahuas, and there's Labradors. Labradors lay around. Chihuahuas go at it. And that's what that part of the country is, and that's what it will always be. So all the aid and all the negotiations, hey, magically, how come it never, ever, ever works? And why don't we just realize that and just say, screw it. You people want to fight, just fight. Just go kill yourselves. Because that's all it's ever going to be. And then I say, go order a little Middle Eastern food. You see the kind of
4: hospitality. No!
2: No, cannot! You see the kind of hospitality I'm talking about. And now imagine an entire nation like full that. Of that. And then you mix in a little 110-degree weather, a drought, and a nice dust bowl, and a kooky religion that makes everything okay. Lots of munitions from the United States and the former Soviet Union, and you got yourself a recipe there. All right, I'm sure we'll have it all cleared up in just a few weeks. We'll send Powell over there, get everything straightened up. Tim Stack here, looking good, by the way.
4: Thank you.
2: Looking very good. Son of the beach. We'll take a little break. We'll be back. Hey, everybody. It's Loveline. I'm Adam Carolla. That is Dr. Drew. Phone number 1-800-LOVE-191. Tim Stack is our guest tonight, Son of the Beach, Tuesday nights, 10 o'clock, FX.
4: You're good at plugging, man.
2: Well, you're a good guy. You're looking good.
4: Thank you.
2: Lost weight, must have gotten laid, got tan, looked younger.
4: Finally hooked up with the missus.
2: And I enjoy the show, and I was happy to be part of it. And so I'm going to give you some plugs.
4: Thank you.
2: Bruce?
7: Yeah.
2: You're 18?
7: Yeah.
2: What's up?
7: I got a question for Drew. I was wondering what the, physiological aspects or the effects of cocaine use.
1: How much?
7: 3 to 4 times a week.
1: Snorting it?
7: 18.
1: Hmm?
2: Snorting 18. It. He asked snorting it, not how old.
7: Oh, snorting it, yeah.
1: 3 to 4 times a week. Well, if you're an addict, it will inevitably escalate. And that's really the bigger problem, is if you become addicted to it, it becomes a preoccupation. There'll be major consequences.
2: How much is coke these days, Bruce?
7: It's about $20 for a quarter gram.
1: In terms of what will happen if... Wow.
2: So 80 a gram?
7: Yeah.
2: Yeah, you get back into that.
1: If you keep doing it, particularly if you smoke it...
2: It's 100.
1: You can get depressions, you can get brain injuries, you can get heart attacks, kidney diseases. There's various things that can happen to you medically.
2: So how much did he say he did? I don't care about how many times, but about how much coke do you do a week?
7: Probably 3 grams.
2: Ooh.
1: It's a fair amount.
2: 3 grams.
1: And you see if you can stop doing it for a while and see what happens.
2: Three grams.
1: I suspect you'll be craving it and want to keep using it.
7: A year and a half. I just want to know,
2: pretty close,
7: what's going to happen
2: later
7: in life,
2: right?
7: Or whatever. It's going to affect me.
2: Well, wait a second. Bruce.
4: Why do you do it?
7: It's fun. I don't know. My parents have a lot of money, so it's pretty much free. So.
2: Well, how do you get... Well, wait a second. you're doing, you know, close to 300 bucks worth of coke a week.
7: Yeah.
1: They don't notice that.
2: Where do you get that money?
7: My parents have a lot of money, and I don't know. I just get
2: Drew's parents have money. They didn't give him squat. Still angry in therapy. Now he's spending his own money on a therapist. Cries himself to sleep.
7: I mean, it doesn't affect me at all. Like, with my life, I get, like, B's in school, and I hold the management job. And
2: wait a minute. I'm still curious on how it is you get the hundreds, you know, how is it you get the over $1,000 a month from your parents?
7: I have a savings account. They put it in there.
2: They just put a couple thousand a month in your savings account?
7: Well my parents got divorced, like, 10 years ago, and I got, like, quite a bit of money from that.
1: Millions of dollars?
7: Or my dad or whatever.
2: Hold on, you were 8 years old and you got, like, how much did you get?
7: I got, like, 50 grand.
2: You got 50 grand when your parents got divorced?
7: Yeah, from, like, child support and whatnot. I don't know, it was messed up.
1: Whatever, but that 50 grand is not going to last that long if you keep,
7: yeah, I know that.
1: Escalating this way.
2: Yeah. This is, by the way, everyone, this is why you don't give your kid 50 grand.
7: Yeah.
2: and if he says to us, that he's, and I appreciate your candor, although I'm about to call you a liar. Mm-hmm. If he says he's doing 3 grams a week, you know it's closer to 4.
1: Yeah.
2: Maybe 5. And that's a fair amount of coke.
1: That's a lot of cocaine. You'll start to get paranoid and start to be thinking about police and uniformed officers coming at you.
7: Well, I've been doing it for like a year and a half, almost 2 years now. And I just, like, what's happening, like, physically to my body?
2: Well, here's the deal, Bruce. This is a bad dead end street that you're on. You're not doing a line or two on the weekends. You're doing a fair amount of coke. I would venture to say a lot of coke,
1: right,
2: especially for an 18-year-old, week in and week out. And I'd say he's addicted.
1: The probability is it will become a major preoccupation and start to affect other areas of your life. Maybe not immediately, but eventually.
2: Wouldn't you say he's addicted?
1: Yeah, but he's not having severe consequences yet. He's just sort of maintaining himself. And he would not be able to stop, I suspect.
2: Yeah, I'll tell you, I can't do coke. It's too weird. I think
4: When I moved to L.A., the only person I knew was a coke dealer.
2: Mm-hmm.
4: It's the only person I knew. I attended a bar out in Long Island. So I kind of used to buy it just to, like, I never even did it.
2: Right.
4: Just to have somebody to talk to, because I didn't know anybody when I moved to L.A.
2: Yeah.
4: So I'd take it and I would give away to parties. And then the few times I did, it was like to get girls.
2: Right. Sure.
4: You know, that was a way to get girls. And I noticed that part of me was starting to think like I was cooler when I did it. And at that point, I stopped because there was a lot of drinking in my family. And I knew, you know, you shouldn't go down this road, Tim.
1: Mm-hmm. Mm-hmm.
4: But I'm wondering if this, that's why I asked him how he feels. It's like, you know, you just don't need, I mean, it's easy for me to say now, I'm 47, but you just don't need that stuff to make you feel good. I mean, it's really...
2: Well, my feeling is let's... Here's the problem. Let's suppose you start doing it and you just start to really like it. Then what?
4: Oof.
2: You know what I mean? That's the problem. If you don't like it, you don't need to do it.
1: But really, what they don't perceive is if you're just doing something you really like? That's their perception. So what? I really like it. I'm doing it. Big deal. Nothing's happening. Why would I not do something I really like? They don't appreciate, they don't have the perspective on the fact that they will escalate always. It's a progressive condition, and they will progress into consequences in all cases.
2: Jesus.
1: And those consequences will be on relationships, work or school, finance, health, and legal problems.
2: Holy crap, just 300 bucks a week of your parents'
1: yeah.
2: money. Are
1: well,
2: you
1: it's finance.
2: Kidding? I couldn't be into coke. I couldn't be into, like, shake. I couldn't be in. My parents didn't have enough money for me to be in the stems and seeds.
4: My parents think it'd be $3, much less
2: $300. Christian?
8: Yeah.
2: You're 19. What's up?
8: Hey, Adam, Drew, love you guys. Listening to you on the buzz. Love the show.
2: Great.
1: What's up?
8: Hey, a couple things. One, Mary called in earlier, whose husband's in the Navy.
2: Mm-hmm.
8: Well, I'm in the Navy as well, and if she's listening right now, what she needs to do in order to find out if there's any help available for her, because she really needs to get some, is to talk to have her husband talk to his command master chief and see if something can be arranged or if there's anything available, or to go to the command ombudsman. Usually the ship will, or whatever his command is, will have the number, and she can get in touch with them and see if they can work something out as far as help goes.
1: Right.
8: But the command master chief's the big one.
2: Talk about a title.
1: Command Master Chief.
4: Chief Ombudsman?
2: No, Command Master Chief.
4: Yeah.
2: It's really like redundant. It's like super duper boss man Superman.
4: That's what my wife calls me.
2: Chief Command.
4: Command Master Chief.
2: I mean, how do you argue with that title? Jesus, it's worth getting into it. I'm sure the Command Master Chief makes $900 a month, but it's still worth it just for that title. He shouldn't even pay it.
4: It sounds like an action hero.
2: Listen, yeah. In lieu of
4: Command Master Chief.
2: Do you want the Command Master Chief title or payment? It's because it's one or the other. You can't turn around both. Yes, well, there is a windbreaker. Yeah.
8: There's actually, you know, quite a few Master Chiefs, but there's one Command Master Chief. It's like the Alpha and Omega of all the Master Chiefs of the
2: Jesus.
8: Command.
2: Jesus.
4: That Navy sounds like a cult now.
2: Yeah.
8: Anyways, Dr.
4: I'm listening to you, Master Chief.
1: Christian.
8: I have a kind of a problem, what's new. When I was 15, I was diagnosed with generalized anxiety disorder.
2: Mm-hmm.
8: Took Buspirone for about 6 months. Didn't like the side effects, but everybody was saying, hey, you're doing a lot better, so I just kind of dropped it. Enlisted in the Navy, went 10 months, and lately I've been gaining a lot of it back. You know, irritability, arguing with those who are close to me, you know, the kind of the desire to be isolated. I went in and talked to a psychologist, and I've been pretty much diagnosed with it.
2: Mm-hmm.
8: Well, re-diagnosed, rather. I was wondering if there is a direct correlation between having GAD and premature ejaculation during sex.
1: I have never read any description of that, but I've been suspicious that that's the case. And I think it comes from the fact, well, you and I were talking about this last night.
2: Yeah.
1: That people
2: in the bathroom.
1: Yes,
2: not on the air.
1: As we left the bathroom. Generalized anxiety disorder tend to have higher what's called sympathetic tone, the part of the autonomic or automatic nervous system that causes the acceleration of your system, the heart rate to go up, your muscle tone to go up, those sorts of things. And that people that really have that sort of accelerator going all the time, I think might be sort of prone towards prematurity. Yeah. That's my suspicion.
8: Okay.
2: Yeah, that's like you, Drew, right?
1: That's me.
2: Passionate
1: people.
2: Passionate,
1: that's right.
2: Man.
1: Yeah.
8: All right, thanks a lot. Oh, and Mr. Stack, loved you on Nightstand.
4: Oh, thanks a lot.
8: Thanks, guys.
2: All right, take care there, Christian. All right. Command Master Chief.
4: I want that title.
2: Yeah, yeah, it's not a bad one.
4: My kids would flip me off if I told them I was the Command Master Chief.
2: Angie?
9: Yeah.
2: You're 27?
9: Yes.
2: What's up?
9: I have a question, I guess, for Drew.
2: Mm-hmm.
9: My 7-year-old daughter has been lately complaining, saying little things like, my dad doesn't care about me. I have, and this is to her friends, I have a daddy that doesn't care about me. And I was just wondering if your opinion was for therapy on
1: where,
9: that.
1: Where is her
9: or,
1: dad?
9: He lives in town somewhere. I haven't had
1: right, that. This is a huge deal for a girl.
9: Right.
1: Huge deal. Did your dad do the same thing to you?
9: Well, my parents were separated when I was 12.
1: Did your dad do the same thing to you?
9: No.
2: Well, your dad stayed
1: in your life. He didn't abandon you.
9: Oh, no, he's not in my life at all.
1: So okay. Your dad did the same thing
2: well,
1: to you?
2: Well, yeah, but she was 12 when he cut out.
1: Totally different.
2: Not 7.
1: Well, no, it's a little different.
2: Better.
1: But the point is, your dad did the exact same thing to you.
9: Right.
1: And how did that feel?
9: Really, it doesn't really bother me because I hate him anyway.
1: I understand. Yet you found yourself a guy to do the same thing that your dad did.
9: I guess I did.
1: And if you don't want this to happen to your dad, or worse, get her some help.
2: It's too late.
1: No, they can.
2: She's gotta do this.
1: No, they can be treated.
2: Yeah,
1: it.
2: She should do it. Come on, it's like a family business.
9: Do you think it would be a good idea for me to try to find him and maybe...
1: No.
2: Yeah, drag his drunk ass back to force him to have a relationship with a daughter he's not interested in?
1: Right, no.
2: Well,
1: no.
2: Does he know he has a daughter?
9: Yes. Yeah, he pays child support and everything.
2: He just no interest. Yeah, he's probably got a couple other kids somewhere else.
9: No telling.
1: Yeah,
2: you have no idea. Just a check comes in once a month?
9: No, every week.
2: Every week a check comes in?
9: Yeah.
2: Where's it sent from?
9: It comes through child support enforcement.
2: So they've went looking for him, or? Yep.
9: I guess so.
2: The garnishing his wages?
9: Yeah.
1: Probably, yeah.
2: By the way, no worse term than garnish wage. Garnish sounds like you're going to get a little orange wedge by the side of your check. Instead, they take out 80% of it. You know, garnish is a horrible, horrible name. If somebody just asked me, just sort of
1: very misleading.
2: Would you like your wage garnish?
1: No, can I have?
2: No. Go ahead and garnish it. Yeah, sure. Take. Yeah, that sounds good. Count me in. All right, Angie.
10: Yeah.
2: You don't have any other kids, do you?
10: No.
2: And what about a new man?
10: No, not really.
2: No, not really.
10: Uh-uh.
2: Okay, good. I like that. That means you're not screwing your daughter up with some new jackass you thought would make a good husband. What are you doing? How are you supporting yourself?
10: I work.
2: Oh, you do?
10: What do I do? I'm a quality control inspector.
2: Really? Like a meat packing facility?
10: No, in furniture.
2: Furniture?
10: Yes.
2: Well, what do you do? Like somebody sat on this chair, we got to send it back? Or?
10: No, I check for color, defects, dents. Mm-hmm. Scratches, stuff like that.
2: All right.
1: North Carolina's where all furniture is manufactured.
2: Is it? Is it? Yeah. And, hey, do you have your own inspection sticker that you put on, like on the underpants?
10: No. I don't have a number.
2: Oh, okay. Because, you know, I see that mainly on my underpants. Mm-hmm. It's like an Inspector 472. And I'm always think, let's just suppose I have a problem with the underpants. What do? Go gunning for 472? Like, I come bursting into the Hanes factory in Georgia.
4: Give me 472.
2: Chip on my shoulder.
4: I'm the master command chief.
2: I'm the master command chief. Yeah. I fire off a warning shot over my head. Everyone hits the dirt. There's 472 listening to the Walkman. That's falsely funny. Putting her number on some tainted panties. Mm-hmm. I burst in there. I don't even... What is that? Is it that's just a sort of BS to give us a sense of assurance, or
1: I can't imagine it's for the consumer. It's hard to imagine.
2: But it's for us to think that something is going on.
4: It's the same people who gave you the mattress tag.
2: Yeah, but at least that says something on it. This just says some old
4: broad. Inspected by 472.
2: Yeah, I'd like the guy's name on it at least. So I know what. But give me his home number. I'm saying, like... Maybe I just want to chat about skid marks. I want to know, like, should I wash this in cold?
4: If you bought a pair of underwear that came with skid marks,
2: yeah.
4: Who's that inspector? You got a right to be mad.
2: Yeah. Well, you figure I got a break on it. I buy them in the chub pack, so you figure one's going to have it. Well, let's take ourselves a little break. Tim Stack, looking good. Guest tonight. Son of the beach. We'll take a little break. We'll be right back. Hey, yo, Loveline. I'm Adam. That's Dr. Drew. Phone number. Oh, forget about that phone number. Timmy Stack, our guest tonight. Son of the Beach.
4: Yeah.
2: FX, 10 o'clock on Tuesday night. And then on the 18th, the big premiere with The Penetration Island, 1 hour long, starring yours truly. Which, by the way, hold on. Now, I want to add that to my list. I'd like to bring that back.
1: Starring yours truly?
2: Yours truly. Yeah, that seemed... to have gone the way of the dodo. The mm-hmm. Yours truly, and I want to bring back It Takes All Kinds.
1: I want to bring back putting words at the beginning of phone numbers.
2: Oh,
1: that's Sycamore 9, 3454.
4: I can remember my first phone number, Fillmore 8.
1: What is that? 347.
2: Yeah. I always used that. My dad had his cousins like lived out in Santa Monica. And I'd always say to him, yeah, I want to give, I got to give Vince and Pat a call. What's their number? He's like, X-Mark 6. And I'm like, what the hell does that mean?
4: Right.
2: I don't know what the hell that means. And he didn't know what it meant either, apparently. He knew what the...
1: This is how they would memorize them with that first those numbers, those first two
2: right.
1: numbers. And what were the guys thinking?
2: Their name, their number out on the air, but
1: and what were they thinking?
2: I don't know how any of that worked. And one day,
1: how'd they get that set up?
2: I told my dad to explain that to me, like how that worked, and he got about three syllables into it, and then smoke started coming out of his ears.
4: I think it was, if I remember correctly, I took a class once on status, and I think a lot of it was done. For example, if you lived in New York and had a Murray Hill phone number.
2: Right.
4: That was a big deal.
2: That was a status thing.
4: Yeah.
2: Interesting.
4: To have a Murray Hill, like Murray Hill 9, 4421.
1: Wow.
2: Yeah, they do it.
1: Crazy.
4: Our audience has just turned us off.
2: Yeah,
4: right
2: they
4: now.
2: Have no idea what we're talking about. I barely remember it. All right, anyway, Takes All Kinds, Murray Hill 9.
1: To the tune
2: yours
1: of.
2: Yours truly, and to the tune of, when you're talking about money.
4: Right.
2: Yeah. Sarah, let's even work that into an episode of Son of the Beach. Sarah?
11: Hello?
2: You're 21?
11: Hi, yeah.
2: What's up?
11: First off, I heard to the tune of on the Fox News station.
2: Oh, thank God. Yeah. Someone's listening.
11: Yeah. Okay, anyway. I have a question for you. We're studying for a psych test, and we wanted to know the difference between atypical psychotic drugs and typical psychotic drugs.
2: Well, atypical just means not...
1: You don't mean
2: different, right?
1: Do you mean atypical? It means you mean drugs for atypical psychoses?
2: That's probably what she means.
11: Drugs for atypical psychoses?
1: Or do you mean the sort of the
11: what's one of them?
12: Zyprexa.
1: Zyprexa. Okay, Zyprexa.
12: But I want to know the difference in that.
1: Zyprexa and risperidone are the newer antipsychotic medication, as opposed to the old what used to be called major tranquilizers, right? Are you there?
11: Right, yeah.
1: Yeah. So you want to know the difference between these new medications and the major tranquilizers.
11: Yeah. Well, we asked the teacher, and he said he knew, but he wouldn't tell us.
2: Yeah. Junior college. He doesn't know.
11: Yeah.
1: I am certainly not expert in the antipsychotic medication. The older ones used to really be very sedating and prominently affecting the dopaminergic system. The newer ones... each has novel mechanisms, if I remember right, and I'm not real familiar what they specifically are.
2: Did you know that Americans spend, I'm trying to work this out.
1: So, well, let me finish with
2: that. They spend an amazing amount of money on these drugs each year to the tune of...
1: Thank you. And there's others that have antipsychotic, anti-agitation features like Seroquel. So Seroquel, Risperidone, Zyprexa, these are all the newer medicines. And I think each one has a different mechanism of action.
2: All right, so where are you chicks going? You're in junior college?
11: Yeah.
2: You're young? You're attractive? Yes? Attractive?
11: Yeah.
2: Yeah.
11: Sure.
2: Right, just get married.
11: Okay.
2: Don't waste your time.
1: God.
2: You're wasting everyone's time at a junior college.
11: We have another question, though.
2: Go ahead.
11: What happens if you mix cocaine and lithium?
1: I've seen people do that, and I've not seen any specific problems happen. What is it? You're reading about something that might happen?
2: No, they got the weekends coming up.
1: You're thinking about doing it?
2: Yeah, tomorrow's Friday.
11: Well, I wasn't personally.
1: All right, well, the problem is if you're on lithium, it suggests you have a bipolar, mood stability problem, and cocaine can make that a lot worse. So it's not so much the combining of the drugs, although, both can be tough on the kidneys. It's the fact that you have a mood disturbance that will be significantly affected by cocaine.
2: Cocaine, tough on the kidneys, huh?
1: Yeah.
2: Really?
1: Requires small vessels for rich blood supply. So brain, kidney, and heart. Because cocaine, one of the things it does in your system is it constricts blood vessels, arteries, very tightly.
2: Mm-hmm.
1: It restricts blood supply and the cells die.
2: Mm-hmm.
4: I think that was Bryn Hartman's concoction. But she might have been Zoloff. Is that another? Is that a
2: What happened to her?
4: Cocaine.
2: Is that
4: cocaine and this really heavy antidepressant? I think she had some booze in her system too.
2: Yeah, I can't even picture her. I can't. But right. She went nuts and
1: killed
2: Phil. Yeah. All right. Yeah. Man, did they ever really get to the bottom of that?
1: Addicts, stimulant addicts do that kind of thing. That's what they do.
2: Yeah. Jesus Christ. And the kids and all that kind of stuff. Did you know him or them?
4: Oh, yeah, good friend.
2: You must have, because you were in the Groundlings, right?
4: Good friend.
2: I mean, you guys go way back, right?
4: Yep.
2: He seemed like a very nice guy.
4: Very nice guy. Unbelievably funny. And unbelievably funny at the Groundlings. I mean, you saw him on Saturday Night Live.
2: Mm-hmm. Right.
4: It wasn't like you saw him at the Groundlings. He was like 20 miles beyond that, how funny he was.
2: Yeah, he was one of those guys that was just a bona fide talent.
4: Yeah.
2: And, I remember getting out of sketch comedy because I thought, listen, you're no Phil Hartman. Turns out I'm funnier now.
4: Yeah, well.
2: But just marginal still, even from the grave.
4: Right.
2: We're like neck and neck. I think if we both did like a 10-minute set, at the Ice House or something, I'd still have to work a little blue.
1: Melody?
2: At the last.
11: Yes.
1: Hi.
11: Hi.
1: What's up?
11: I have a question for you. I grew up in a religious home, a really religious home, and I'm a virgin, and I'm 21.
2: Mm-hmm.
11: And probably for maybe the last 3 weeks, I've been getting these urges for masturbation.
2: Mm-hmm.
11: And it's been happening a lot, but because of my background,
13: after I just feel like so guilty and kind of dirty after. And
1: why?
2: Because I'm religious.
1: What did they teach her that was wrong with that?
13: That it's wrong.
1: Why?
13: You should be saving yourself. And
2: they don't talk about masturbation, do
13: sure
2: they?
13: Sure they do, yeah.
1: For women? Where? For girls?
13: For anyone.
2: Where do they talk about it?
13: We learned about it when I was growing up in youth group.
2: Jeez, I could beat off to that. Just that discussion on not masturbating, I think, would prompt a good beat session. Really, in youth group, they tell you, and how do they do it? They must use some euphemism, you know?
13: Just that,
1: touching yourself. Or
13: it's a natural pleasure, and you should be waiting, you know, for, you know, to pleasure yourself before, you know, you get married and all that kind of stuff.
2: Right.
13: But you're putting, you know, like that before God, and that it becomes like it's a sin because you're putting, you know.
1: Here's what happens when you contain primitive drives. You know what I mean? You try to suppress them as they come out.
2: They come out weird. Listen, if you try to stop anything from coming out of you, it screws yourself up. I mean, if you start to vomit, you put your hand in front of your mouth, it's going to blow out your ears. And if you start to sneeze and you grab your nose at the last second, you blow your eyeball out. And it's that way with me and gas. I mean, sorry, Drew, but that's why.
1: I didn't know that.
2: No, but you ever go on a date or something? You're in a movie or something? You haven't farted in, 4 hours? You go out in the parking lot, you know, like a 14-stepper go on the way to the car. I mean, I'm convinced you could damage yourself. Jimmy feels the same way, by the way. He hasn't said it, but I know it just works.
1: Just by his behavior, sure.
2: Yeah.
1: But Melody, it's hard to understand. I mean, that's why, like, somebody who was, you know, prone to sexually be attracted to males, would try to suppress that, and all of a sudden, boom, out of comes, you got a problem.
2: No, it's a lesson. This religion is just one big mess. It's just a mess. Please.
1: There's nothing wrong with you doing this. In fact, it's a good thing in terms of you learning about yourself.
2: Go ahead and masturbate. You're fine. Right, you're still a virgin.
13: Yeah.
2: You're masturbating. It's a way to keep you a virgin, all right?
13: Okay.
2: That's God's plan.
1: That's a better priority.
2: That's the way God does it.
1: That's something you have value in. And what the
2: hell?
13: All right.
2: All right, you got your virginity. You're still way ahead of the curve, all right?
13: Right.
2: All right. I'll see you in hell.
13: Bye-bye.
2: See you in hell. I'm going to take a little... Oh, my God, this religion. No wonder everyone just turns into nut jobs. You got to get up on some bell tower with a hunting rifle and just start going insane at a certain point. Everyone's all angry and pent up and weird and screaming at each other and thumping on the Bible and molesting everyone around them. Of course, it comes out in some weird mutated form when you take people's natural urges and you try to sort of stuff it back up them.
14: No!
2: Jimmy Stack, looking good, everybody. We're going to take ourselves a little break, and we'll be right back.

0: That's the show. I want to give some thanks and some more plugs. I want to thank Tim Stack for coming in here, Son of the Beach.
1: Thanks for having me.
0: Our pleasure, Tim. 10 o'clock.
2: Back, it's only been 5 years.
1: So I'll see you in another five.
0: Drew, please, please, please, when I'm giving the plug.
2: All right.
0: With the jump in. 10 o'clock, Tuesday nights, everybody. FM.
2: So okay,
0: no, go ahead.
2: Okay. Come back sooner.
1: See you in 5 years.
0: There you go. All right. I want to thank producer Ann for doing a bang-up job and really earning her money all week and all year long. I want to thank Brian for doing a great job on the phones and the coffee and the water. And Tara, don't call me Tara, goddammit, for doing a great job with the phones. And Lauren for doing a great job with telling me about how much weight she's losing and explaining to her where she can buy a jump rope. Engineer Ken for stepping in for Engineer Anderson and doing a great job tonight. And, of course, Engineer Anderson for stepping in for himself for the last 4 days. So, until next time.
2: Appreciate it. He's doing it.
0: This is Adam Kroller for Dr. Drew saying mahalo.
3: This has been Loveline. 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The producer for Loveline is Ann Wilkins Engel. Loveline is a presentation of Westwood One Entertainment.

0: 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Patton Oswalt and Brian Posehn here tonight. Thank you. Two funny, funny, hip, attractive comedians currently work in the LA scene. How's it going, gentlemen?
1: Good.
0: Great to have you.
1: It's good to be here.
2: Super fun.
0: Great. It's fantastic. These guys are funny.
1: We're attractive.
0: They're funny, funny guys.
2: Very attractive, man.
3: A laugh a minute.
0: I'll tell you, there's not much that's good about the radio, but one is just calling everyone attractive.
2: Theater of the mind.
0: They can never really call you on it.
2: No,
0: and, you've seen these guys on TV. And
2: so you know Adam's lying.
0: Well, no, I'll tell you why. Because I'm sitting here in person. I'm looking at, across the console, a couple of good-looking, funny guys that are currently on the L.A. scene.
2: On the L.A. scene? Into the Sunset Strip with...
0: They're making the L.A. scene doing their own brand of attractive comedy. They're good-looking comedians, and they're currently on the L.A. scene.
1: What's happening?
0: Great to see you guys. Welcome back to the program.
2: Thank you.
0: Drew, you know these guys are funny and good-looking,
3: right?
0: They're
3: funny, and very attractive.
0: And they're dear friends of the show.
2: Friends of the show. Is this 1943?
0: Dear friends,
2: we're going to sell war bonds later.
0: Hey, give me another Chesterfield cigarette, would you, Drew?
3: I'd rather fight than switch.
0: You can find both of them doing some voiceover work on our beloved Crank Yankers, as well as Patton on King of Queens. And Patton also has a new comedy CD out. Where it's called Making the L.A. Scene.
2: It's Making the L.A. Scene.
0: Doing my own brand of attractive comedy.
2: 23 Skidoo.
0: It is out as we speak, and if we find something that's funny and clean, and they're not often the same thing.
2: I think there's one track.
0: We will hear about 6 seconds one
1: thanks,
0: track.
1: Good night.
2: Yeah, exactly. You go, how you folks doing? And then you've immediately got to cut it off.
0: All right, so we'll get the how
2: you. As I say the C word 17 times.
0: So, and we're, by the way, it says Patton here is going to be performing at the John Kerry benefit.
2: And
1: I'm
2: so is
1: be
2: Brian.
1: There too.
0: Oh, you're going to be there too.
3: In Washington, or where is it? Out here?
2: Here at the Knitting Factory next Wednesday the 7th.
0: The one on Hollywood there?
2: Hollywood Boulevard.
0: Fantastic.
2: Yeah.
0: And, you know, I was seeing that they did one, I think maybe while you're out of town, at the Disney Center over there, the new one.
2: Yeah,
0: it was
2: yeah.
0: like Neil Diamond and Babs was there, and a lot of heavy hitters. And then Issei Morales. You know what I mean? It's like Tom Cruise... Barbara Streisand, Issei Morales, and I realize he's quickly becoming the Byron Allen of the Latino community. You know what Byron Allen is to the blacks? I think Issei may be.
2: He's the Latino that whites can agree on.
0: That's right, right. And you know, I have this theory about Byron Allen that I could do it. I could spend it. And you guys,
1: I'd love to hear it.
0: Really, you know,
2: he's actually
0: comedians working the LA.
2: He's five he's white attractive. Men, actually. He's made out of five white men.
1: He's attractive.
2: And he actually is a good looking
3: man. Making
2: guy.
3: The scene.
0: Yeah. He does the interviews with like Tom Cruise and Nicole Kidman. And I don't think any of them know who he is, but he comes up and gives them the big handshake with the half a hug. And they're like, great to see you again, Tommy. And he's like, great to be back. And then they just start the interview. I don't know how it works. I don't know if you've ever seen that show, but I don't know anyone who likes Byron Allen. I just see celebrities that are scared that they don't remember him.
3: Right,
0: and that's why they do
3: it. That's a good strategy, really. When you're I'd fall for that every time.
0: We got to get him as a booker.
2: Maybe he's
0: on
2: like
0: the show.
2: A human chain letter. Like if you break, you know, if you don't do an interview with him, then you have 7 years bad luck. In your
0: career. Like we talked to Byron. We talked to the black guy's name we can't remember before we did the Samurai movie. It worked out okay.
2: Yeah,
0: we better talk to him about the next one.
2: Yeah.
0: Yeah, smart.
3: There you go.
0: All right, we'll take some phone calls. We'll hear some stuff. And who's going to be at this Kerry rally, by the way?
2: Gordon Lightfoot will be performing.
0: That's great.
2: Brian's going to do his bubble magic.
1: The lady who played Pinky Tuscadero is going to be there.
0: Mm-hmm. Oh, yeah.
1: That lady.
2: Uh-huh. Yeah. And Leather Tuscadero's voice double.
0: Oh, really?
2: The girl who did her voice singing on the show. Yeah, it's very exciting.
0: I'll tell you, Pinky and Leather Tuscadero are two celebrities I put into I Think I Could Hump Now. You know what I mean? Because I have
2: that's
0: a
2: not really, you know, they're in a category with Abe Vigoda and Ed Asner too.
0: They're in there. They're all in the hopper. I'm just saying, and you guys must have this too, which is that at a certain point, you know, you were 13 years old, you were 9 years old, you were 15, you were high school, you had zits, you were a mess, you were watching these people on TV. There's no way they would have ever had sex with you. But time marched on. Your star got a little bit brighter. Now we've all risen to C/maybe D celebrity, but they're down. You know, we crossed at a certain point. They've been inching down for a while. We've been inching up. I don't know when I crossed Leather Tuscadero. Could have been 6-8 years ago.
2: What?

0: website for this? Can you put your name in and see where you are on the
1: pass?
0: See who's plummeting and see where you've got to.
1: Well, the good news, now here's the thing that we have as guys, we have time, which is, it doesn't matter that we're in show business.
0: Oh, yeah.
1: If we were males and we had a decent income and we were dentists working in Sherman Oaks, eventually you're going to pass some of these women you watched on TV too, just because time is tough on them that way. It's unfair, but let's face it, it's good. So you don't need celebrity, but we will factor in our celebrity.
0: Okay.
1: And yes, I would like to see some of these women.
0: No, yeah. I mean, if you're a dentist in Van Nuys, yeah, you'll get Leather Tuscadero, but we can maybe get like Jamie Gertz or Linda Blair at this point. Like,
1: right.
0: Because of our celebrity, we have a couple extra hit points.
1: Right. I'm coming up on Linda Blair.
0: I'm coming up on Linda Blair too.
2: Who's Leather Tuscadero?
1: I don't know the name of the actress.
0: Susie Quattro.
1: Yeah. She was from Happy Days.
2: Oh, okay.
1: From Happy Days.
2: Got it.
1: She was like Fonzie's girlfriend.
2: Got it.
1: Yes, you're right. We are approaching these people. Yeah, the Linda Blairs of the world. I'd like to find out where we're at and see what we could do. There should be a website for this.
0: Well, you put in your name, your income, your age, and they tell you what level you've gotten to, who you can nail.
1: And it's great because there are all these chicks who are like 80s actresses that you're watching. Like, you've never been any lower. You've never been any further away from getting laid. You're looking at Jamie Gertz and just crying, just semen pouring out of your eye. Tears of semen. And now...
0: I'm turning this into a Cronenberg film.
1: I'm just saying now... Huh?
3: Yeah, now I'm actually saying no to Charlene Tilton. I can do better.
1: Well, you passed. Wow. You probably passed. Probably been between 14 and 17 months since you passed Tilton.
3: Yeah.
1: And I'm coming up on Gertz. Patton's got Linda Blair in his crosshairs. Oh, this could be a great weekend.
0: Nothing wrong with Linda Blair.
3: What's Heather Thomas up to?
1: Oh, wait. Hold on. There's nothing wrong with her?
0: Nothing wrong with her.
1: Okay, then you may be a few years off.
0: No. Nothing wrong. Look, I can conjure up visions of Night Patrolling Savage Streets while I'm doing it.
1: All right. Okay.
0: Close your eyes and put those soundtracks
3: on
0: your phone.
3: You're the only one.
0: It's a power. It's like a superpower.
1: And now it's tough once in a while with like the Heather Locklears, I think maybe you brought up, which are they still look good.
3: Thomas.
1: Oh, Heather Thomas.
3: Because what's she doing?
1: We have to see. I have to check.
0: The only spoiler is when they've gone crazy religious like Elisa Welchel from Facts of Life. You couldn't get, because she hooked up with Jesus, and you're not going
1: to
0: get her now.
1: They don't have a choice. It's not their choice to make.
0: Baby,
1: look at the printout. The graph doesn't lie.
4: All right, go to phone.
1: That's it.
4: We're going to phone.
1: Check the graph.
4: We are going to phone.
0: Dr. Drew, is this in a medical book somewhere?
4: I don't know. But
0: can't you consult your patients and go, you know what? You could go get Linda Blair this weekend.
1: I
4: go get her. C/D celebrity patient.
0: Oh. Go get Barbara Crampton from Reanimator. She's yours. Go do it.
1: And you could take out whole casts.
0: Yeah.
1: Like, you know where they played waitresses on top of that revolving restaurant
3: with
1: Angelina?
3: Yeah, with Angelina.
1: Take the whole cast. You got the whole cast. You passed them.
0: Uh-huh.
1: Got the foxy black chick. You got the male piano player. They're all come in there.
0: Towel girl number 3 from the shower scene in Porky's.
3: The
0: one on the
3: Wings
0: left.
1: She's yours.
3: Too, yeah.
0: Oh, the one, girl from Wings? Yeah.
1: Pastor. Yep. You got her.
0: Mm-hmm.
1: Jenna? You thought you'd never get there. Jenna?
5: Yes?
1: Drew, and you, look at you. You're a doctor. You add doctor to the mix. Forget about it.
4: Doesn't help that much.
1: It does. No, it helps. Yeah.
0: Just always wear a stethoscope.
3: And you're a doctor on the radio.
0: Yeah, you're a doctor.
3: Famous doctor.
4: Yeah. That helps. Right,
0: you're a rock and roll doctor. Squirrel.
1: That's
3: my
1: Jenna?
3: Favorite song.
0: Yeah, it's really great.
1: Jenny, you're 16. What's up?
5: Me and my boyfriend have sex all the time.
1: We're going to be
0: slut.
3: That's awesome.
1: Yeah.
3: Sex is radical.
1: We're going to be passing in a few months, too, by the way, Jen. I just want to give you a little heads up.
5: And so, you know, I was just wondering if you guys would think that it would end up being all about the sex.
4: Well, for guys, that pretty much sums it up.
1: How old is he?
3: Is he 16 also, or is he like 30?
5: He's the same age as me.
1: All right. And you're scared he's only with you for the sex?
5: No, I know. No, we love each other.
1: All right.
5: I don't know.
4: Guys that age have difficulty separating out sex and love. It's all the same for them.
0: Yeah, yes. Read Forever by Judy Blume. That should set
3: guys that age?
1: Yeah.
4: At least at 37, you have a sense of there being a difference. You may not be able to make
3: I don't know what you're talking
4: these
3: about.
4: Things apart, but
1: give him,
4: that's exactly.

0: exactly right.
1: 29 years, he'll come around.
2: No, and so really, a 16-year-old, it's all about that. And, yeah. And for women, it's not necessarily quite that clear. In fact, these things are usually quite separate from
1: all right, but
2: for
1: this brings up a topic, which is everyone constantly trying to figure out why someone is with them. They're with you. You know, I mean, I've had people say, hey, she's only talking to you because you're on MTV or whatever. It's like, yeah, that's why I try to get on MTV.
2: Yeah, but sometimes there are people that are with someone
1: why
2: merely
1: my hump?
2: Singularly because they're exploiting them, not for any other reason.
1: Well, once in a while, but ultimately everybody is with somebody because of something.
2: No, I think what the point you make is that they're only attracted to you because fill in the blank. And it's like, yeah, that's fine. Whatever.
1: Yeah.
3: I repeat,
1: right. They're attracted to you.
2: It's
1: good
2: something.
1: Enough. And there's reasons why you're attracted to them.
2: That's right.
1: And I don't know, sort of breaking them down and categorizing them is probably not the greatest plan.
2: Judging them is
1: yeah.
2: the problem.
1: He's with you. He wants to be with you. You want to be with him.
2: That's right.
1: Put a condom on and go at it. Chelsea?
4: Yes.
1: You're 13?
3: Oh, I don't want to go to Chelsea.
1: Why? 13.
3: I was nothing. It was a joke that didn't work.
1: It's a location
3: I'm 53 joke. I'm 53 years old.
2: You just keep
3: that
2: going.
3: Happens sometimes.
2: Just keep going.
3: God.
2: No one notices.
1: Go ahead, Chelsea. Yeah.
4: Okay.
1: What's
4: well,
1: up?
4: Guys at my school, they like to like touch me in ways I don't like to be touched.
2: 13-year-old guys.
4: Well, some of them are 13, some of them are 14, some of them are 15.
2: Do your teachers or people that work at the school or anything do anything weird like that?
4: No. Well, the teachers, they don't really pay attention.
2: To the boys doing this?
4: Yeah.
2: Have you brought it to their attention?
4: No.
1: No. Well, you got to give them a little heads up, because you'll find out in a few short years that your teachers aren't really that smart. It was a bitter pill to swallow for me.
5: You're smarter than them, probably. You're 13? Yeah.
1: Yeah,
5: smarter than them.
2: But,
1: yeah.
2: But be that as it may, the fact is they have a responsibility to help protect you. And if you are being harassed sexually, they really have a responsibility. If they don't step up.
5: Have you told the guys that you don't like that?
4: Yeah. I've told them a lot. And it's come to the point that when they do it, I smack them and they won't stop. They think I'm just messing around.
2: Uh-huh. You got to tell an adult.
5: Yeah,
2: the
5: you
2: got
5: to take it to somebody there.
1: Mm-hmm. Where's your dad? Is he around?
4: Yeah.
1: Hello? Those are horrible.
2: Hello?
1: There we go.
2: Chelsea?
1: Yeah. I keep dropping out. All right.
2: Chelsea? Oh, he's around, she said.
1: All right. Dad's around. Have you told him?
4: No.
1: Okay.
2: Yeah, maybe he'd be a good place to start, too. Or at least mom, if you're afraid he'll react too forcefully.
1: Yeah. All right. And stay away from these guys.
4: Okay.
1: All right. I'm not sure how to avoid trouble in high school and in junior high. There's a way to do it.
5: I'm not the guy to ask. Yeah.
2: Absolutely not the guy. You got peed on and crapped on. I mean, you
3: I was one of the guys doing the touching, so I'm really not the guy to talk to.
1: Yeah.
3: I'm no help.
1: No, I was abused by my own friend. It was inner posse abuse. You know what I mean? Yeah, it wasn't strangers. It was really.
2: This may be her friends, too.
5: I had both.
1: Oh, really? Yeah. Where'd you go to high school, Brian?
5: Sonoma.
1: Really?
5: Up Sonoma,
1: up north?
5: Yeah.
1: This Sonoma?
5: Yeah,
1: up north
5: Sonoma, California,
1: Seems, you know, once in a while I hear about someone who grew up in, like, Big Sur or something. It seems weird. Like, I thought
2: Death
1: people
2: Valley.
1: Go there to camp and vacation and look at the sights. Yeah. Like, Sonoma seems, it seems too sane for some reason. Was it?
5: It's not a fun place to grow
1: it's
5: up.
1: It's not?
5: Why? No, it's beautiful, but it's just full of dumb people.
1: Really?
3: Because it's like you're living
1: in North Hollywood. You got ugly filled with dumb people.
3: Yeah, but like you're
1: you
3: living in a
1: and dumb people.
3: When you live in a resort town, you deal with a lot of like locals that are just hopeless. So yeah, you know
1: right,
3: what I mean?
1: Yeah. Right. You go it becomes like
3: it's like living in a beach town in
1: right.
3: off season, you know.
1: Right.
3: You never stop being raped.
1: Right.
5: So I think any town can be bad for a young nerd.
1: Yeah. Yeah,
3: or a young hot guy like Brian.
1: Yeah.
5: Oh, yeah.
3: Or the girls just kept touching him, and he would smack them, and they just thought he was playing.
1: These, by the way, Patton Oswalt and Brian Posehn, two of the hot young comedians
3: making the scene.
1: Making the L.A. scene.
3: Cruising around in our convertible.
1: Yeah.
3: On the Sunset Strip.
5: We also stopped crime.
3: Yeah, we stopped crime.
1: Patton, have you seen Spider-Man?
3: Oh,
1: less,
3: God.
1: Less than 10
3: God.
1: Times?
3: How? The greatest thing to happen to nerds since masturbation,
1: yeah.
3: Spider-Man 2. Truly.
5: It's terrific.
1: Everyone's seen it.
5: Yeah,
3: guys,
5: yeah.
3: And I have friends, I had friends now, they are in the, one of our friends is in the three times in 24 hours club. He's seen it three times in 24 hours.
2: He is a nerd.
3: Yeah, and someone else, a girl nerd we know, has seen it twice in 24 hours.
2: What is it so good about it?
3: It's truly a movie for everyone. Nerds will love it, but even if you don't like comics, it's so well written, so full of heart. Great. I mean, just.
0: But I think comic fans love it on an even. You know, on the next level because it's so true to the comic.
2: Oh, really?
0: Like,
3: But it's also not embarrassing. Like, it's really smart. And even people that don't like comics are like, wow, that was a really well-written movie. You know what I mean? Like, it's something that proves that comics can be... Listen to me, I'm getting all wound up. But it's like something that nerds can be proud of.
1: It made like $40 million
3: in one day.
2: On a weekday, right?
1: Yep.
3: On a Tuesday. It's going to be...
0: Yeah, we saw it Tuesday at midnight, like a couple of dorks.
1: Oh, you really went? You went to the midnight?
0: Together. Yeah, yeah.
3: Midnight show arc light. We were there.
0: We did the popcorn trick.
1: When the curtain opened.
0: It's not really a trick.
2: With each other?
1: Yeah.
0: What do you mean?
2: Well, what about me yourself?
0: Oh. Yeah, on each other. But it's not really a trick.
1: This,
0: like, hey, I just did the popcorn. Yeah,
3: exactly.
0: Do you want some popcorn?
1: This imitation butter flavoring is horrible. No, they got to rework this.
3: We're also big fans of Diner, so just every time.
1: What the, and by the way, what are like the top three comic movies or, you know, comic book turned to movie movies? Like, I never saw the Hulk.
3: Spider-Man 2 is now number one. I can just safely say that.
0: I would say Spider-Man 2, number one.
1: Right.
0: X-Men 2, number two.
3: Really?
0: And then Blade 2, number three.
3: No, you know what?
1: No, I would choose.
3: I would.
1: Really,
3: I don't know why,
0: but Blade 2 is better than Blade.
2: Batman,
0: X-Men
2: no
0: 2 is better than X-Men. And Spider-Man 2.
3: I'd also put the first Superman film up there because they really did a good job with it.
1: Uh-huh.
3: And I think the movie The Hulk will age well. Mm-hmm. But right now, you know, people don't really get it, but it's going to age really well. Mm-hmm. Yeah, you know, Blade 2 and X-Men 2, both better than the first ones.
1: By the way,
0: I liked Superman 2 better than Superman 1 at the time, but I don't think it ages
3: well. Yeah, oh, it aged really
0: now
3: badly.
0: You're watching, it's pretty
1: corny. I don't want to break up the conversation, but Linda Blair called the hotline, and you've been pushed back a few months. The nerd conversation. You were gonna cut a slice this weekend, and it just got pushed in to December.
3: That's the other good thing about Spider-Man 2. It's so good, it might actually get us chicks, because women like it. I mean,
2: give you something to do instead of chicks.
1: Right. Yeah.
3: Can you just let me have some hope, Dr. Drew? You're supposed to be a healer.
1: It's time
3: to heal.
2: Why are you a herder? Reality's terms.
1: It's time to play. Yeah, if he's got a cancer, it's got 6 months. A cancer patient, he's got to let him get his affairs in order, right?
3: Exactly.
2: Get you to come to terms.
1: That's what just happened. Yeah. Denial. That he's still in the denial phase.
2: Yeah, the anger and deal making is going.
1: Deal making.
3: Deal making will happen later.
1: Let's talk to Eric, who's 18, going to give us a little Germany or Florida. Eric.
6: Hey, Adam.
1: Yeah. This is a game I basically co-opted from Jimmy Kimmel Live Writers Table. Every bizarre story in the world seems to either emanate from either Germany or Florida.
3: Yeah.
1: So we used to play actually Germany or Florida. Someone makes their announces their bizarre story, and we guess Germany or Florida.
3: Mm-hmm.
1: I decided to take it and do it on this show.
3: Germany or Florida.
2: Andy Dick?
1: I don't know who that
2: That's
1: was.
2: Andy Dick.
1: Yeah. All right. Go ahead,
2: it's
1: Eric.
2: It's actually kind of ironic. Last time we had somebody call from Arizona with a call that sounded like a Florida. Dad was in Florida.
1: Right. All right. Quite down. Go ahead, Eric.
6: All right. Two men were lighting fireworks and throwing them from their vehicle Monday night while driving. At some point, an ember from a cigarette fell on the back seat of the car and ignited several other explosives. Mm-hmm. One man was able to exit the vehicle after running into a light pole. However, the other was not able to get out of the car and sat in the car as it burned. Both men were burned on over 90% of their bodies and transported to the hospital. They actually had to hose them down to treat them, said a fireman. The man who was stuck in the car died at the hospital Tuesday morning.
1: Still funny.
3: Yeah. Still funnier than white chicks.
1: All right.
2: Florida.
1: You got
3: Florida.
1: The smoking, you got the bed of the truck.
3: Got to be Florida.
2: It's Florida. You got the fire making
0: don't
2: comment about it.
3: They don't care about that. Florida.
1: That would be the one. Well, wait a minute. Crystal Knock may be coming up. What is this about? The same time as 4th of July.
2: Did you see the
1: all right, hold on. Drew, you're right in the middle of Germany or Florida.
3: I love the Crystal Knock mattress sales, too. That was my favorite, man.
2: First of all, your name is not Eric, is it?
6: It is Eric, actually.
2: It's what?
6: It is Eric, actually.
2: So you've given us a focus name in the past?
6: Oh, no, my name is actually Eric. It's on my driver's license.
2: You've never called before?
6: No, I haven't.
2: All right.
6: First time calling. Long time listener.
1: True.
5: Don't get mad.
2: You sound like the guy that sings the song.
5: Get mad.
1: You've lost
5: Eric,
1: the right to talk.
5: If that's your real name.
1: No more talking for you.
6: I've been listening since junior high, so.
1: All right, Eric, go ahead.
6: Actually, it was Florida Adam. You are a genius.
1: Thank you. We're all geniuses.
5: We are.
1: All right. Yes.
2: Come on.
6: I'm a genius.
2: That's him.
6: Too much fun
2: that's
6: in Nazis. Sex with him. Death fetishes.
1: It does
6: both
1: sound
6: of them
1: like
6: have Nazis.
1: Yeah.
6: Guaranteed not to bore you, Germany or Florida.
1: No. That's not Eric.
3: You're not a genius if you pick between two choices. That's a coin flip.
2: Eric, that's not you.
6: No, that's not me.
2: All right.
7: No, the guy that sang the song's cool.
1: Right.
7: And he sounds like Eric.
1: What? We thought he was the guy who sung the theme.
3: Did you guys read about the creepy German super baby that they've been studying?
1: Yeah.
2: No.
3: So this baby was born with two recessive genes.
2: Oh,
3: so he doesn't make myostatin,
2: yeah.
3: So he's just literally everything that he, all his calories, everything just goes right into muscle development, and he's 5 1/2, and he can lift like 20-pound weights, like hold them out to his sides. He's literally all muscles.
5: He can catch bullets in his teeth.
1: Yeah. There's going to be a comic book
5: can
1: here.
5: Run faster.
3: It's really creepy, and his parents are both these weirdly, they don't know who the dad was like this weird construction worker that could carry these huge weather bricks with his bare hands that normally they had to put in like on forklifts. And his mom was also an athlete that had these weird powers. Like feels like, yeah, it's like the X-Men. It's like the first X-Man.
2: Oh,
3: well, telling you, super baby.
2: He blows on things, they freeze. Or?
3: Well, they like took pictures of him. He has this weird muscular ass and these giant legs. He's 5 years old.
5: You know, George
3: old.
5: Bush has a baby that can do more.
3: Oh,
5: faster.
2: Did you see
3: down in a basement somewhere.
1: Basically, this is what Hitler
5: We're
1: was.
5: We're going to beat that Germany baby.
3: Yeah, they just feed him marble.
1: Hitler was working toward this. I got to believe.
3: It shows you the eugenics program was right.
1: Somewhere, Hitler's up in heaven looking down and smiling. And I know people say, well, how did Hitler get to heaven? But he probably repented just before he put the bullet
2: in his head, and therefore
1: he got there on a technicality. Yes. So I got to believe he's up there with our grandparents just smiling and laughing.
5: St. Peter was like, you got us.
3: No.
1: Adolf.
3: Get over
1: here.
3: You nut. Hendrix, go take him to get some wings fitted.
1: I could see him, too. It's like that scene. Yeah. It's like that scene in the Disney movies where the coach on the opposing team goes, a mule kicking field goals, and the ref runs over and he opens the rule book and he says, you show me where it says a mule can't kick field goals.
5: Nothing in the rule book about a mule playing football.
1: So, like, when Hitler showed up at the pearly gates, it must have been like, oh, please, Adolf.
3: Yeah.
1: And then they just, like, St. Peter turned to, like, Ham or somebody and said, what are you going to do? He repented just seconds before he ate the cyanide capsule.
5: Yeah. There's a nerdy angel with the book.
1: Come on in.
5: Right, yeah.
1: And then they made the announcement. All right, now listen,
5: Ogilvy,
1: people.
5: Is it in the book?
1: We're not going to treat him any differently than anybody else.
3: Ogilvy.
1: All right. Brian Posehn and Patton Oswalt here tonight to... hot comedian currently working the L.A. scene.
5: And attractive.
3: Yeah.
1: We'll take ourselves a little break.
3: Couple of lookers.
1: And we'll be right back after this.
3: Ow!
1: Hey, everybody. It's Loveline. I'm Adam Carolla. That's Dr. Drew. Phone number 1-800-LOVE-191. Patton Oswalt is here tonight. Brian Posehn here tonight. Two hot young comedians currently working the L.A. scene.
3: Ow!
1: They can be found at the John Kerry Benefit on Wednesday. That would be this coming Wednesday, July 7th at the Knitting Factory.
3: A lot of hot comedians there.
2: Adam would be there, too, but he is going to be on his back having his hernia repaired.
1: Oh, yeah.
3: But you're doing that to benefit John Kerry, right?
2: Kerry smock.
1: Yeah.
5: Hernia for Kerry.
3: Hernia repair for Kerry.
1: This
8: balls hurt, they'll never heal.
1: Yeah. That was me singing about my balls.
3: Fantastic.
1: I'm in a lot of pain, and you couldn't tell by looking at me, but high threshold. But yeah, it's bulging, Drew. I got people freaked. Yeah. I show it to people at the office.
2: Come on.
1: It's weird because there's pubes involved, you know, and it's kind of freaky, you know?
2: I've never seen that before.
1: Have you seen
3: I
1: pubes?
3: Had a hernia operation a few years ago, man. It's weird.
2: It's brutal.
1: Is it good?
3: No, it's not fun.
1: Right. I don't know
2: there
1: if
2: we
1: it's...
2: go. Oh, you got a big
3: one.
1: It's big, yeah.
2: Yeah, that's going to be bad times.
1: It's big and puby.
2: That's bad times.
1: Yeah. I've been getting a lot of sympathy.
3: I'm talking like Alien 2.
1: I've been getting a lot of sympathy.
2: Brian just barfed.
1: From the writers. over at Kimmel. Like,
3: now, should your bulge have a little laughing devil face that I can see through the skin pointing at me? That wasn't good.
1: He's in there. Yeah.
3: Might not be a hernia.
1: He's attacking the wing. I got a gremlin up
2: ass. He's having you sign a release where he might have to open you up if he can't get it with the scope.
3: Yeah, don't get Adam wet.
2: Is he having you sign that?
1: Drew, I don't know. I'm tired of you and your worry warding. My wife called today. Drew, what are you, he's worried about your arm. I said, Drew's a big puss. It's like a yes.
3: When you go in,
1: stop boring everybody. Where's your bedside manner? And that's why I don't talk to you, by the way. Go ahead.
3: They're going to shave your pubes and make sure they shave all your pubes, because the guy that did mine shaved exactly half my pubes. And I look like the worst Batman villain in the world. Like, this looks like the work of half pubes, Robin. You know, like, it was just shave all my pubes, dude. It was the worst.
1: Your asymmetry pubes are not going to help you now.
5: But that would have been the perfect time to get a tattoo, like Mr. Magoo with a lawnmower. Next to
1: That'd be an awesome thing. Can I shave my own pubes, or is that gay?
2: You can help these people out, because they're going to have like some cutting shears to bring the bulk down.
1: Well, they're going to start controlled fire.
2: We're going to get a mulching device down there for you.
1: Well, here's what I'm saying. Like, here's what I want to say. I want to say, look, I'm going to do a preliminary. I'm going to take a pass at the pubes and possibly the sack as well. Keep in mind, I'm only doing it for the operation. That's not how I wear it. You understand? Yeah, I'm doing it for you guys, and then you guys can get in and clean up.
2: I just can't wait to be there to hear all your mouth and off to the staff. I'm just going to sit back and just enjoy.
1: I'm great, because I have ideas about how people can do their job better, except for me, really. I'm the only one. I have
3: especially
1: no idea
3: about
1: what I could do. Yeah, I'm the guy who does a national radio show and shows up 2.5 minutes before the show starts every night, and it's not sure who the guest is. But I have a lot of ideas about how Filipino nurses could do their job just a little bit better, who get paid way less than me. That's the beauty of me. All right. But it's going to be great, Drew.
2: It is going to be great.
1: Let me tell you something about the bulge, by the way. I've been wearing sweatpants and showing the bulge around, and it's a nice, you know, it's like a handball underneath, right above the groin there.
2: It's an indirect term.
1: And I got to tell you, everybody over at Kimmel's an a-hole, including Kimmel. Let's be honest. They're all pains in the ass. They're like, you know, the kind of guys like you are like.
2: You talk about pusses.
1: They're pusses, but they're pains in the ass. And if you said to them, like, listen, I'm a little down today because it looks like I might be getting a divorce. They would start laughing hysterically and just call you a pussy.
3: But that's the laughter of the damned, because their lives suck.
1: It'd be really funny to them, and it would be great, and Cousin Sal's always punching you. Like, if you tell him, hey, my back's kind of sore today, he'd come up and punch you and stuff like that. So everyone's abusive. They're verbally abusive. They're physically abusive. They have no sympathy for anybody. But when I dropped the shorts today and showed them the bulge, they all were like, hey, dude, you should sit down. I mean, you should. Oh, their face went from like the perpetual goofballs to the just a look of serious first time in their life. Like, you should sit down, Adam, and take it easy. And I thought, wow, this is nice. I like this bulge.
2: Yeah.
1: I get some mileage. I don't know if I want to take care of this Wednesday. I like this thing to be out like the size of a duffel bag in 4 years.
2: I actually have
1: to pull it out of my pants and drop it onto the desk.
2: They can get huge.
1: That's what
2: all
1: I'm looking for.
2: All your intestines can just
1: hang
2: down.
1: No, that's what, like, I want to pick it up and drop it onto the desk, and it'd be like.
2: The problem is, it all goes down into your scrotum.
1: I'll be sitting
2: and
1: there.
2: And it's got pretty spacious. So
1: into the scrotum? That's better.
2: In your case, that's quite a bit of room to move. You know what I'm saying?
1: Yeah.
2: Dump your liver in there.
1: It'll be great. Like, wherever I am, like, I'll be at the DMV, and they'll be like, yeah, listen, if you renew your license, we need your old license before we can. And I'll just boom, drop it on. Oh, okay, sweetie. Take what you need.
3: Could you live with your organs and your balls?
1: Yeah, what?
3: Theoretically?
2: Old men do that. We don't operate on them. It's just too.
1: Wait a minute.
3: When you get old, your organs just drop down into your balls?
2: If somebody has an indirect hernia like that that gets out of control and doesn't take care of it, I've got patients with half a basketball worth of intestine in there.
1: My dad keeps his brains in his balls.
2: You guys are nerds. You are really nerds. The human is a novelty to you guys.
3: It is. I'm going to stick with superheroes and robots and alien. This is horrible.
1: Yeah.
3: This is 10 times worse than alien and...
2: I'm going to get
3: Predator.
2: I've got to get the Dr. Alter book out for these guys.
3: No,
1: right, but not yet. Do it during the commercial.
2: Right. Or the guys, the gender reassignment. Gender reassignment.
1: No, Brian, you think you almost vomited looking at my lump? Wait till you see this book.
3: This want to know it exists.
1: This is Vietnam. This is Auschwitz and white chicks all in one book. I mean,
3: I love how white chicks is in a list with Auschwitz now.
1: I'm saying it. It actually passed.
3: It actually passed it, yeah. Auschwitz was not as bad as white chicks.
1: Sarah?
3: Less suffering.
1: Sarah?
2: Sarah. 17. Sarah.
1: Sarah?
9: Hello?
1: Yes, you're 17. What's up?
9: Nothing much.
1: All right. What's your question?
9: Me and my boyfriend have been having anal sex lately, and, every time we do it, I always feel like I have to use the bathroom.
1: While you're doing it.
3: God, why is that?
1: Yeah.
3: That's so weird.
5: That doesn't make any sense.
3: That makes no sense.
2: Do you evacuate yourself before you start this action?
9: Yeah.
2: All right. Do you understand that having something in the, what we call the verge?
1: Yeah. That we call the verge.
2: It's called the anal verge.
1: Wow.
2: And
1: great band name. Anal verge.
3: I didn't want to jump on that, but wow.
5: Yeah. They're playing at the Knitting Factory tonight after us. Yeah.
3: Didn't they open for the AAS, the anal verge?
2: But you can understand how things in the verge could...
3: Drew's got a book open.
2: Yeah.
1: Yeah.
2: Could feel like something's coming in or going out. You don't have great sensitivity of direction down there.
1: Yes. You understand? There's no gyro in the anus.
3: Your butt's not smart.
1: Right.
9: Yeah.
1: Okay, Sarah. How old is your boyfriend?
9: He's 18.
1: 18. And do you enjoy the anal sex?
9: Yeah.
1: You do?
9: Yeah.
1: It didn't sound like a ringing endorsement.
3: Yeah.
1: It's more like I picture him holding a pistol and like he's listening, like the hostage thing, like pick the phone up. Do you enjoy anal sex? And he's doing this. Mm-hmm. He's got the gun to her mom. Like,
3: yeah, got the King of Comedy thing, hold up the cue cards for her.
1: Yeah. Yeah.
5: Is it because you won't do the front hole? Is like this plan B or...
9: Yeah.
3: Or plan P is the... Oh, I get it.
5: Sorry.
1: Or you do both. You have sex and...
2: Oh, God.
1: Do you have regular kind of sex too?
9: Yeah.
1: You do?
9: Yeah.
1: All right.
5: He should be happy with that. He's 17.
1: Right.
3: Or he could be gay.
5: I didn't get either.
3: He could very well be gay.
2: No. He's just into
1: it. All right. So,
2: he's
1: Sarah.
2: To explore
3: he could.
1: Sarah,
3: he could be.
1: Maybe.
3: Does he watch a lot of Oz? Does he have the Oz DVDs?
9: No.
3: Has he burned a swastika onto your butt with a cigarette lighter?
9: No.
3: Because right. That could be a clue.
5: Does he call you bro while he's back there?
1: Bro.
5: Dude, hold still.
3: Does he listen to Judas Priest while you guys do it?
1: Wow. Leave them out of this. All right, Sarah.
3: Turn away, run away.
1: Here's the thing. You're 17.
9: Yeah.
1: I think you can burn out your joy receptors by doing this kind of stuff. It's too much stimulation too early.
5: You're really supposed to wait until you're in your mid-20s.
3: Yeah.
5: Right. And you're with some girl you just met.
3: Yeah.
2: Right. Somebody she doesn't really like. It's exploitative.
1: How do you know she really doesn't like him?
2: Well, she sounded so enthusiastic.
1: Well, she just sounds depressed. Sarah?
9: Yeah?
1: Are you doing all right in school?
9: Yeah.
1: Yeah?
9: Yeah, I'm doing okay.
1: Where are you going to go to college?
9: Yeah.
1: Where? Junior college?
9: I don't know.
1: Okay.
5: So, yeah.
1: All right.
2: You
1: okay.
2: Can't, yeah.
1: Okay. Listen, let's see. Don't get pregnant, right?
9: Yeah.
2: Right.
1: Are you using any...
2: Take care of that.
1: You're using birth control?
9: No.
2: How are you not going to get pregnant then?
5: Second hole.
1: Right.
2: Yeah, but they're using both.
5: Right.
2: So how are you not going to get pregnant?
9: Condoms.
2: Okay.
1: Right, yeah, good. But you use those. That's a catch-as-catch-can, right? You don't.
9: Yeah.
1: Pardon with the can pun, but
5: you just said you didn't use birth control.
2: Well, she's not. She means
3: she doesn't
2: hormonal.
3: Use the pill.
5: Oh,
3: yeah.
5: Okay.
1: All right, Sarah.
9: Yeah.
1: All right, just don't get pregnant.
5: I got a question. Do you like it besides the having to run into the other room?
9: Yeah.
5: You do. Like you it. Do like.
3: Yeah. Well, I'm not convinced.
5: Well, I'm saying don't, if you don't like it or if it makes you run into the bathroom.
1: Now, listen, I got something else
5: to say.
1: Cut
5: that out.
1: Don't call this goddamn show if you don't feel like talking on the phone or if you're being bothered by our questions, you know? And I know every teenager has to act like they're put upon every time anyone over 30 asks a question.
3: We talked about this last
1: don't
3: time.
1: Don't call the goddamn show.
2: We talked about it every night.
3: But literally, people call. How did you say it? They call and then they act like we called them?
1: Yeah.
3: So
1: and
3: what?
1: They're in the middle of.
3: Weren't you just waiting for an hour to get on this show?
2: Every night.
3: Whatever, man.
5: What? Have you ever had somebody call you and it's sounds like they just woke up.
1: Yeah.
5: It's like, dude, you called me.
3: Yeah.
1: How did you? I know. Like, what happened? Yeah, listen. Get it together. Let's muster a little enthusiasm for the show, everybody. Let's break it down. Come on, gentlemen. Grab a knee. Gentlemen, and I use that term loosely. Gentlemen, hey, that helmet, not a chair. Grab a knee. Let's go now. Let's break it down. Let's get a hand in. All right. Brian Posehn here tonight.
3: I want to know about my vagina.
1: That's from...
3: Oh, yeah, that's right. From the last time. Girl that didn't want to talk. Remember that?
1: Oh, really?
3: We kept trying to get her to turn the radio. She's all right.
1: Patton here, Brian here. Well, two hot up-and-coming comics currently working the L.A. scene.
3: Are we making the scene?
1: We're making the L.A. scene. We'll take a quick break. We'll be right back. It's Loveline. I'm Adam Carolla. That is Dr. Drew, otherwise known as the Puss. Phone number 1-800-LOVE-191.
2: We're going to see where Adam's going to have both sides done now. It's looking like
1: you know,
2: we're going to see where he is on Thursday morning. Oh,
1: I don't even tell you about my stuff anymore, Drew, because you're such a naysayer. You're like a Dr. Dark. Oh, doom and gloom. You're like the guy from Lost in Space. He's a doctor, for Christ's sake. I tell him I'm going to do something. I'm like, every time I tell him I'm going to land something, I'm like, oh, no. don't worry about it. It's just a zit.
2: Last time we did it, he came in with a periorbital infection. His eye had like a volcano growing.
1: All right,
2: out.
1: Not all of them work out, but 98
2: could have tracked into his brain easily.
1: 65% of them work out when I do my own lancing work. That's all.
5: Why aren't you lancing your balls?
3: Yeah.
1: Yeah,
3: get a skill saw.
2: By the way,
3: bottle of Jack.
2: 2 weeks after my hernia thing, I had Dr. Marcel naysaying me, like, oh, dude, you know, the open repair is much more likely to be successful than the laparoscopic repair.
1: I don't need you. You know, Drew, he talks to my wife, and he convinces her I'm dying, is basically what he does. And
3: I think he's trying to swoop on your wife.
1: Yeah.
2: That's a different issue.
1: Stay out of it. It's like Adam's dying, and you're going to need some comforting. That's his thing. Yeah. Okay. So stop scaring everyone, Drew. Right. And let me tell you something. I have a much higher threshold for pain than you. Because I didn't grow up with go to the Little Lord Fauntleroy School for albino hemophiliacs like you did. I grew up on the mean streets of North Hollywood. You understand?
2: Yeah,
1: I had to stay sharp. I'm
2: it'll
1: like Leather Tuscadero, who I could have sex with now.
2: I can't wait.
1: You understand?
2: I can't wait to see how this works out.
1: Yeah. All right. All right. Brian Posehn is here tonight. So is Patton Oswalt. Dear friends and hot, young, up-and-coming comics currently working in L.A.
2: Yeah, not up-and-coming. They're making the scene.
1: Making the L.A. scene. They're going to be at the John Kerry Benefit, which is coming up this Wednesday at the Knitting Factory in Hollywood. And what about this? I know I have a lot of radical ideas, but it always kills me when everyone's raising money. First off, you know, John Kerry's wife has $1 billion in the bank, but we got to raise a lot of money, and Bush is going to spend like $280 million, or he's raised that much, and Kerry's going to spend several hundred million dollars, and it's just sort of farting into the wind with it. What if, and this would never happen because it just sounds too sane, but what if Bush or Kerry said...
2: Put the money to repair the roads out here. Build us a double-decker freeway.
1: What if Bush said, look, I'm not doing any commercials. I'm not gonna take $280 million and piss into the wind. I'll tell you what I'm going to do. I'm going to build an orphanage in the middle of the country. It's going to be huge. It's going to have an Olympic swimming pool and a gymnasium, and we'll be able to handle people from neighboring states, and I'm going to get to work on it. Jimmy Carter, he's helping me. He's the only thing we agree on, and I'll be doing this. So spend your money, do your campaigns, sling your mud. I'm working on this thing. Would it work? Would it be just crazy enough
5: to
1: work? The news would be checking in, you know, seeing, oh, he's poured the foundation. He's tilting up the framing this week. What if somebody just did that? I mean, the idea that these guys throw millions of dollars just into the air. And I know people look at it as, well, that's not the same millions of dollars that could build a school or a road or a hospital or help some African AIDS patients. But it kind of is, isn't it? It's just millions of dollars.
3: Mm-hmm. That makes a lot of sense.
1: Do we need to spend millions and millions?
5: I'd rather them just throw like a kick-ass party with that money.
1: Yeah.
3: Or just
5: get
3: make
5: a couple of party balls. And
3: yeah. If I was Bush and I wanted to make prostitution legal, build a massive brothel, and you'd be in the news every single day.
1: Yeah.
3: Orphanage, that's a terrible idea. And get Jimmy Carter to build a brothel.
1: And how much?
3: Habitats for whores. Do that.
2: Yeah.
5: Wasn't that a man show segment?
1: Yeah.
3: Oh,
1: yeah.
3: Really?
1: No, it wasn't.
3: All right. Although, guess what? Next week, meeting.
1: I'm writing it down.
3: Yeah, there you go.
1: Yeah, and I don't know if anyone's mind ever gets changed, by the way, in the few months seeing the commercials. I mean, you know, the Bush commercials were paid for by Bush. You know, the Kerry commercials were paid for by Kerry. Does anybody really get swayed one way or the other by seeing a super biased commercial that the other guy bought and paid for? Let's build something. Yeah. All right.
3: That's a good idea.
1: Or my
5: kick-ass party idea.
1: Here's Brian's kick-ass party idea, or what about this? What if Bush said, I'm putting every penny I have into research to have a microwave that you can put tinfoil in?
2: Oh.
1: And that doesn't spark. It's fine. All those frozen TV trays and the little metal handle on the Chinese takeout thing. Pow! You want Italian with the foil thing with the plastic top and the things that bend over? Right into the microwave. Am I right, people? The country would unite behind it.
2: I just want to take care of traffic here in L.A.
1: I want to talk to this kid before the break. Who are you talking to, Drew?
2: Come on.
1: Oh, Amy?
10: Hey.
1: What's happening?
10: Not much. I'm really happy to be talking to you guys. Dr. Excellent. Drew, I love you.
1: Finally.
10: Adam, you're
3: there
10: a comedy
3: we go.
10: Genius.
5: Somebody who's happy.
10: And the comedian guys, I haven't heard of you, but I watch Crank Anchors. And so I hope you'll be on Comedy Central or something.
1: Oh, they'll
2: be
1: on
2: King of Queens, right?
3: Yeah.
10: Huh?
2: King of Queens?
10: I think I've seen that.
1: Have you seen that Budweiser commercial where the guy's running for president?
10: No.
1: Oh, okay, because that's not either one of these guys. But they know.
5: That's
1: they
5: our
1: know.
5: Friend.
1: They
5: we
1: know
5: that's a friend guy. Of ours.
1: Yeah, I mean, they could get him in.
3: He's working.
2: You watch King of Queens, though?
10: I used to. I can't much anymore. I'm really busy.
1: Okay, well,
3: you got. No, it's good.
1: I make time for King of Queens, but go ahead.
5: The show's going off the air because you're busy.
3: Wow. These selfish kids, I swear to God, you know. We give them free entertainment, and I'm busy.
2: Well, what's up? What's up, Amy? What's going on? We got just a minute here.
10: I was volunteering.
2: Go ahead, Amy. What's up?
3: Man.
10: I'm just wondering if self-mutilation can become an addiction, and if so, how I can break the addiction.
2: What are you doing?
10: Cutting and injecting.
2: What are you injecting?
10: Household cleaners, I guess.
1: Really?
10: Yeah, I know. It's really weird. And
1: how do you inject them?
3: Didn't the Hillside Stranglers kill people doing that?
2: With a syringe?
5: happy.
3: I know.
5: Seems like the last kid.
3: Yeah, you're like the sunniest cutter we've ever talked to.
2: So you guys don't
10: I'm giddy because I love Dr. Drew so much. I love you, Dr. Drew.
3: Drew, if you would just become her friend, she'd stop cutting herself.
1: She's all beaked up on Pledge and Windex.
2: It's time we have to take a break. But let's, right. Amy, we're going to get back to you, okay? We hang on one second?
10: Okay, thanks.
1: After all right, baby.
2: Hold
1: keep
2: on.
1: That
2: there.
1: Good mood up. We got Patton Oswalt here tonight. Brian Posehn, too hot to
3: I don't know if she's. I don't trust that she's actually cutting herself.
2: Oh, I do.
1: Oh, yeah.
3: This really?
2: So you guys,
5: you're going to explain it all.
2: When we return.
1: We'll take a break. Mm. We'll be back after this. Hey, everybody, it's Loveline. I'm Adam, that's Dr. Drew. Phone number 1-800-LOVE-191. Patton Oswalt is here tonight, as well as good and dear friend Brian Posehn.
3: Ow!
1: Patton's got himself a CD
5: that's
1: out.
5: That's never happened before.
1: Called Feeling Kind of Patton. We're gonna hear something off it coming up in this hour. Also, Brian and Patton can both be found at the Knitting Factory this Wednesday, July 7th in Hollywood. For a little John Kerry rally. All right, Drew, what are you pointing at?
2: That Patton will be at the Uncabaret.
1: Yes.
3: I am?
1: When is
2: July
1: that?
2: July 31st.
1: All right. We will get back to the phones and speak to... well, let's talk politics for one quick second. I kind of want to like Kerry myself, but I'm not sure... I'm not sure where he's at or what his thing is. It's more sort of... I think everyone's just decided that Bush isn't working out. But I don't know what Kerry... I'm not sure what Kerry's about. Do you guys know?
3: I don't think it matters. It's like, basically, let's take a breather from Bush. Everyone calm down for 4 years. Kerry will just hold the fort, and then we'll find someone else.
1: Doesn't it...
3: What's wrong with that? Seriously.
1: I think people are like, he's like a space saver spare. Like,
3: seriously, yeah.
1: We've broken down. Let's just put him on. We'll make Tahoe by nightfall,
3: and then we'll
1: figure it out. We'll see if we can find a nice...
5: There's a fix-a-flat.
1: There's a four-day tire store in Tahoe we can get. Yeah.
3: That's how I think of him.
1: I think about it for the world.
3: A lot of my conservative friends I argue with, they're like, you're just against Bush. I'm like, yeah, I am. We need to, I mean, I'm not anti-Republican. I would have voted for Republican, just not Bush.
1: I'm feeling...
3: Even Republicans hate him.
2: Brian said AAA for the world. I'm so lame. I had to call AAA today.
1: Oh, really?
2: Because
3: preset your stations?
2: Oil
1: no,
2: cap.
1: He lost lost the tampon on the tent.
2: Lost the oil cap down the engine.
1: Oh, really? And you had to call AAA to go get it?
2: Took two of us an hour with the car hoisted.
1: Two of us, meaning me and Mexican guy. Crawling inside your bay, you talking to your wife and your cell phone?
2: That's how it works.
1: That's not took
2: that's
1: two
2: three.
1: Of us.
2: That's
1: you. That's not
2: that
1: that's you
2: that?
1: Talking
2: how
1: your wife while
2: that?
1: He climbs around your $80,000 car.
2: How lame is that?
1: Crying. It is lame. You've been lamer. If you...
2: Really? I have? I thought it was at my worst.
1: No. That's yeah. Well, I don't understand why you couldn't. Where were you?
2: In my house.
1: In your cows?
2: My home.
1: Yeah, Schwarzenegger.
2: Cows. The goddamn oil cap slid down into like
1: you
2: under the engine.
1: You called AAA to come to your house? I mean, your cows?
2: Yes.
1: I can't believe nobody.
2: Yes, pathetic.
1: They should, you know what? They need, you know what AAA could do? And they could probably save themselves like $50 million a year if they had like that cool dude you went to high school with who got on the phone. Like when a guy calls up and says, I'm at my house and my cap is falling. You just, Chet, we need you on the phone. Hey, dude, what's the matter? I lost it. You can't handle that yourself? I bet you could. Listen, I could send a guy out. I don't mind, but you know we're gonna be laughing about it when he gets back. Why don't you see what you can do about it? Like I could guilt you. I could give you a masculine guilt that would get you to do it yourself over the phone.
2: That already
1: see
2: was
1: what
2: going,
1: I'm saying?
2: That conversation was going in my
1: you
2: head
1: were this
2: already,
1: close.
2: Which is why I spent an hour by myself trying to get it out.
5: Or when they come, they just punch you
1: even
5: really hard.
1: Yeah.
5: No, I'm gonna get it. I'm gonna find your oil cap.
3: Yeah, they punch and they sleep with your wife. Right in front of you.
1: Right.
5: Take that, nerd.
1: Yeah. Yeah, probably, and if they could do it, like in a slick way. Like, do you want a Thomas Brothers donut? Oh, what is that? And then he just punches you in the arm. And oh no, wait a minute. I gotta work that out.
5: No, it's a
1: I'm trying to weave it into the
3: you
1: road.
3: Totally.
5: Oh my god!
3: Wow.
5: I thought it was a new one that I hadn't heard of.
2: Hadn't had done to him.
1: It would have been. It would have been if it worked. It would have been. All right. Here's the point, Drew.
2: So lame.
1: Here's the whole thing. They should not be able to set foot on your soil. You know what I mean?
2: Yeah.
1: Meanwhile, there's some old lady who's by the side of the 110 being raped. Because her car's broken down, and the tow truck that was meant that was allocated to go to her had to go to Drew's house first and help him with his exotic sports car.
5: What road is she on?
3: Yeah, is that the only option if you're an old lady break down? If the truck doesn't come, you're instantly raped.
1: Not instantly.
2: Well,
1: but after
2: to
1: about 15 or 20 minutes,
2: animal get there. He'll get there.
1: That's all right. She probably got cleaned out by drunk.
3: Is that a rapist MO? Is to drive around and look for broke down old ladies?
2: Is it?
1: You watch movies of the week enough.
3: Okay.
1: Yeah. Yeah. No, you have a choice between being raped.
5: Well, there's another service that,
1: or being clipped by a drunk driver.
5: We'll fix your tire, but we're also going to rape you.
2: Oh, right. Man. Humiliating.
1: Right.
3: Wow.
1: And Drew, how did he get it? And what do you mean, you, the both of you? What did you do? Cup his nuts? He didn't do anything.
2: Light, and we were both searching for it, and we had to pull the bottom off the car. We had to unscrew all
1: the bottom off the car.
2: You had to take all that plastic.
1: It took that plastic shroud that goes
2: underneath.
1: And
2: then it was still under another pan under the engine. It took.
1: All right. Well, don't drop it. Or get a
2: leash for it. I'm
1: putting it
2: next door if I ever add oil. I'm never adding oil to my car again.
5: Call them to do your oil. Too.
1: Yeah, they should be doing your oil. That's your problem. All right.
2: All right, Amy, back to AAA. Back to Amy. Right. So lame. Right. So embarrassing. So
1: Amy?
2: Humiliated.
10: Yeah?
2: Amy, right. You still like me in spite of my humiliating behavior?
10: I was actually enjoying your rant very much. I always enjoy your rants.
1: All right. Drew doesn't have rants.
3: She just cut the word rant into her arm, by the way.
2: So you're injecting and cutting, yeah?
10: Yeah.
1: What's the injection thing? Because we miss that. The boys are giddy now.
2: You have a syringe that you inject stuff with?
1: All right, let's focus.
10: Yeah, you can actually buy them really cheap where I am.
2: Yeah, so you use clean syringes every time you do it?
10: Yeah, I'm actually really scared of blood poisoning.
2: But then, of course, you're injecting non-sterile substances into your skin.
10: No, actually, I learned my lesson. I injected a bunch of Raid once, and I landed in the hospital for a week, so you really don't do that anymore. Actually, I withdraw blood and stuff.
5: So how old are you?
2: So this is like a vampiric thing? You're into blood?
10: No, I don't know why. I just like seeing it in the sink, I guess. I know it's really messed up.
1: Wait one second. You injected a bunch of Raid?
10: Yeah, that was a few months ago.
2: How do you get in a liquid form? Raid's sort of a spray.
10: It's a spray, but if you like spray it in a jar, and then use a syringe to just...
2: Are you very obsessive compulsive also?
10: I don't really know what the symptoms are.
1: Well, wait a minute.
2: Do you pull hair? Do you pull hair and stuff?
1: Hold on. Did you have ants in your liver?
2: Do you pluck your hair out and that sort of thing?
10: I'm very obsessive with my tweezers.
2: Yeah.
1: Okay.
2: This is the behavior of somebody very obsessive.
5: But poison Raid, that's like really serious, right? Wanting to kill yourself or no?
10: I don't remember it.
3: Are they
5: you die from that technically?
3: Yeah. Well, under their skin or into their veins? I'm confused.
10: It wasn't in a vein. It was just in the skin. Luckily, and I missed my wrist. I did it in my wrist and my leg, and I missed the vein in my wrist by like a centimeter.
2: Okay, but that was a suicide attempt, and you were in sort of a fugue state when you did it, right?
10: Yeah.
2: So that to me implies...
5: So it was a suicide attempt.
2: So that implies to me that, you know, a couple things. You probably had some very heavy trauma growing up, right?
10: My dad used to be alcoholic, and I know you're going to say I knew it or something like that.
2: No, what kind of stuff did you have to go through, Brian?
11: Where's my bourbon?
1: Yeah?
2: Are you bipolar?
10: My mom was emotionally distant.
2: Are you bipolar?
10: She probably is.
2: No, you. Are you bipolar?
10: Oh, no, I'm not bipolar. I'm not diagnosed with anything. My parents won't take me to a psychologist.
1: They won't.
5: But do you have ups and downs like that?
10: I have ups and downs, but I don't think it's, like, bipolar, because I know people who are bipolar, and I'm not, like...
2: But after a suicide attempt, you weren't seen by somebody? They weren't required to take you to somebody for help?
10: My mom didn't want, like, child services in it, and so she was just, like, tell them that you did it to get high or something like that.
2: Wow.
10: Yeah. And
3: why don't they want you to see a psychiatrist?
10: My mom thinks that, like, if I don't want to get help, then she thinks it'd be a waste of money. I think she thinks I'm hopeless and I'll get over it.
2: Wow, Amy, you really need some help with this, because these are very dangerous behaviors, and you're sort of describing them as addictive, but really they're compulsive. Compulsive behavior is cutting these...
10: Compulsive, I know, because, like, I'll get in a fight with my mom, and I'll do it later that night, and...
2: Yeah, well, that's just a way... What this all is a bid to try to regulate your feelings. I mean, the intensity and the duration of feeling states are unmanageable, and you feel overwhelmed, and your brain reaches for whatever mechanism it can get its hands on, quite literally... to help you sort of relieve the very intense feeling state you're in.
1: And yeah, can't you, I mean, your parents are idiots, obviously. Can't you realize that and stop buying for their attention?
2: Well, not only that, and just get yourself some help, regardless of what
5: some
2: they
5: help.
2: Want.
5: Are your parents divorced?
10: No, actually, but they should
5: They're
10: be.
5: Both there, yeah.
10: They
5: yeah. So and how old are you again? I'm sorry.
10: I'm 15.
2: Are you 15. The only child?
10: No, I have an older sister.
2: How's she?
10: She's very emotionally distant. She'll talk and she'll joke, but she doesn't like to get her... She's very closed, and I think she's depressed, but...
1: Yeah. How old is she?
10: She's 19.
1: Is she out of the house?
10: She's at college, but she's going to drop out this year.
2: Where's she in school?
10: University of Maryland.
3: Is your dad still an alcoholic? Yeah. Does he still drink?
10: He gets a drunk now and then, but he's not, like, abusive. He's, like, one of those people who gets really loud. And kind of funny, actually.
2: Happy drunk.
1: All right, so
10: listen. He's a happy drunk, but my mom yells really loud over it.
1: All right, Amy, your parents are a pain in the ass. You're smarter than they are. They're in denial. You got a problem. You're smart. You're definitely smart, although that's never stopped anyone from doing stupid things.
3: Yeah, I'm also confused. You said your mom said if you don't want help, but did you ever say you didn't want... It sounded to me like you wanted to go to a psychiatrist.
10: When I told my mom found out I was cutting by seeing some scars, and she knew because my sister used to do it.
2: Wow.
10: Yeah. And she just yelled at me, and she's not easy to talk to as a person. I mean,
1: all right. Look, get yourself some help. Can you talk to someone at school?
10: No.
1: Okay.
2: But
3: don't they have a shrink at school?
2: I'm sure they would.
10: I go to a poor person's school.
1: They don't call it that, do they?
10: Oh, no. It's just we don't have that sort of stuff. I mean, we have counselors, but they're the kind of counselors that sigh when you walk in.
1: I know. But look, but you can't write everyone off.
3: Sigh.
1: What could?
2: She's probably. That's such a poetic description. Yeah.
1: Put the blade down.
3: Yeah. Well, and by the way, turn down the Joy Division.
1: You think the good ones strike up the band like when you walk through the door? Like you're their millionth visitor.
3: They suck.
2: But that shows how sensitive.
3: That's awful.
2: But that's how sensitive Amy is to these things. Is that she notices that people are overwhelmed, and here comes another one in the door, and she sees them sigh.
1: And when you're depressed, nobody cares. Nobody's interested.
2: Find somebody. Get a referral. Yes. Get somebody good. Just take care of yourself. Please, Amy. This is very, very serious.
1: By the way, as a parent, you're 2 for 2 with the cutters. I got two kids, both cutters. Time to take a good look in the mirror. That's
3: might have messed up somewhere along the line.
1: Yeah, you may have zigged when you should have zagged as a parent when both kids are cutters, because that's not just a bad gene. Like, honey, you gave him the cutting gene because, Grandpa. There was Grandpa Cutter, and then
3: sounds like a bad WB sitcom, The Cutters.
0: Is it like an attention thing normally?
2: No, it's what we call a bid for affect regulation. They literally can't regulate. Parts of the brain sort of parceled off from parts of other parts, so it can't integrate and can't regulate. They feel overwhelmed. They do something to get the relief, and they find that extremely intense experiences give them sense of relief. And so cutting is one way to get that.
1: All right. Wow. Let's talk to Seth, who's 19.
11: Yo, what's up, Adam? What's going on, man?
1: What's happening, Seth?
11: Hey, I got two questions, actually. I gotta make one comment though. Jimmy Kimmel got in a couple weeks ago. He got into kind of a lot of trouble from comments he made about Detroit.
2: He's calling from
11: that?
2: Detroit.
1: Oh, you're calling from Detroit. That's right.
11: Yeah. Basically, everything Jimmy said is right.
3: No, it is. They you guys burn your city down. No offense, but don't you guys burn your city down a lot?
11: We got like a thing before Halloween. We call it Devil's Night, where we go.
3: Yeah, sure. I saw the crow.
1: Yeah,
11: but
12: hey, is this guy black?
11: Because have you heard of the term when hell freezes over?
1: Yeah.
11: Come to Detroit in January. Come to Detroit in January. Hell is freezing over. Seriously.
1: All right.
11: Okay.
1: Seth, and let me just say this, and this is why. In a way, it's a relief to be a Los Angelino, born and bred in Los Angeles. People say horrible things about Los Angeles, and our self-esteem is so low, we just agree with them. Like, you're from Los Angeles, people are like, oh, Los Angeles, queers and phonies and Hollywood producer types and tree huggers and traffic and Mexicans.
2: And fires and earthquakes.
1: And did I mention queers? And you're like, yeah, it sucks.
3: Yeah, you're right.
1: Yeah,
3: I totally agree.
1: I wish I could get out myself. you start doing that in front of someone from Chicago or something, they'll take a swing at you, you know? L.A. is like filled with just super low self-esteem indigenous Transits. People. Yeah, yeah, just like, yeah, you're right. It sucks. And L.A. is filled with, here's what L.A. is filled with. It's either filled with nationalities that don't even know where they are. I'm convinced that a lot of people just know they're in the United States and that's good enough for them.
2: They've transported their country to this location,
1: right?
2: In the desert in some part of the United States.
1: That's right. So they've set up their own community here. So whatever, Ethiopia, Mexico, it doesn't matter. They're here. Yeah. They're here now. So that's fine. And then you have the people that are just they've been here. They weren't last time they were in Pittsburgh. There were 9. They're now 49. They still look at themselves as, you know, they're huge Pirate fans, they're huge Steeler fans. They're Pittsburgh. They bleed the black and gold of the Pittsburgh Steelers. But they've been here four times as long as they've been wherever they were.
2: They have no memory. I was thinking about the Penguins and you. Yeah.
1: They have no memory of where they were. And all they know is they love their team and they hate Los Angeles, but yet they're here. And everyone here is a poser. Then there's those people. So there's all the people from and if you get into the business, nobody is from here. Everybody's from Chicago,
5: Boston, New York.
1: Tons of Boston, tons San of Chicago, tons of New York. None of them like any of the teams out here. They all love their teams. They all hate Los Angeles. And then there's a handful of people like Drew and I who were born here and our self-esteem. We've been so beaten up by the minorities who don't know where they are and the strong-willed guys from Buffalo that we just sort of hang our heads and admit our town sucks. That's about it.
2: Is it?
1: Yeah, if you'd said something bad about L.A., there would have been
2: no reaction.
1: Who's going to react? Well, it's as if you'd said something bad about the prison you were staying in. What are you going to do? Yeah, we hate the warden. Yeah, we do too.
5: Yeah, that sucks. He's not nice.
1: Your prison sucks. Yeah, tell me about it. That's where I'm living. Right. Sucks.
2: Although, by the way, we are able to say bad things about Florida and nobody reacts.
1: Yeah, that's true.
3: Florida's actually worse than California.
2: No, just
3: it was worse than any place.
1: Yeah. All right, so Seth.
11: Yeah.
2: Your other question.
1: From Detroit.
11: And this something you probably get a kick off, Adam. I think I'm the only black guy that's named Seth.
1: I was thinking about that, and yeah, there are not a whole lot of Seths.
12: No, that's why I asked if his name was Seth. I mean, if he was black.
1: Also, hold on, Anderson, stop talking.
12: I was freaking out. He's black Seth. I'm freaking out.
1: There's not a lot of black Seths. I also noted on the show last night that Ross was the most popular name that no one was actually named.
11: Yeah, that was
2: except Ross Porter, Ross Perot. Ross, and your last name, Pete, whatever, fill in the
1: There's
2: blank.
1: Nobody named, no one knows anyone named Ross, even though it's a hugely popular name that everyone's aware of.
5: Ross Marks.
11: Yeah.
1: Right?
3: Yeah.
1: You come up with one guy when you scoot through 500 in your Rolodex, but I mean, it's not that many Rosses.
5: Ross. No, that's true.
3: Yeah, you're right.
1: Even the only Ross on TV is a fictitious Ross from Friends.
3: Yeah.
1: All right, Seth.
5: He's not fictitious.
11: My question was some tips. I actually got another question, too, but the reason why I really called was any main tips of me wanting to get into radio, what kind of advice did you would give?
2: There's basically, I think, two ways to get in radio. Would you agree, Adam? One is to go to a radio station in Detroit and apply for an internship.
1: Okay. Just show up. Yeah.
2: And show enthusiasm and work hard.
1: You can squat a radio station. But I mean, you get there early, and you get there off, and you'll eventually be the program director because you got there first. It's all about who got there first.
2: But that isn't typically where people get to be on air. If you're interested in
1: It'll work.
2: It can, but on air, historically, people go to some tiny little markets, talk their way onto an overnight shift where they work for free, usually, for quite some time.
1: Right.
2: Generate some tapes of yourself and try to get some better shifts going.
1: And then send
2: those things to program directors around the country. And
1: Seth?
11: There's a broadcasting school in my area.
2: Don't do that. Do not do that. I've never talked to anybody. Anybody in this radio station go to broadcasting school?
1: Well, there's only two guys that are on the radio in this radio station.
2: Chris, broadcasting school? No.
1: He goes to junior college, so broadcasting school may be in your future, Chris.
2: Cool.
1: Chris, living at home.
2: Chris, you could use a little broadcasting.
12: I had my own show at the junior college.
2: There you go.
1: You did? All right.
3: The same way with stand-up. I mean, I've never met anyone that's taken a stand-up class that's ever been. You just show up at a club and start going up.
5: I always tell people to stay away from those classes.
3: Never. Yeah. And never read a book on stand-up. Just go on stage, start talking about your dick.
1: Yeah.
5: Jeez, yeah.
3: That's all you do. I'm serious, it's all you do.
2: Or your poo.
3: Or
5: watch other comedy. Watch comedians and, you know, go watch live comedy. See what they do right, what you like.
3: Yeah. And just start doing that.
5: Yeah.
3: And that's all you got to do. Thing.
1: Yeah. I remember back in the day when I was playing like the deli smoke or open mics, 5 minutes talking about Patton's dick, you know, just people.
3: Oh yeah, it worked. Talk about my dick, by the way.
5: Oh yeah,
3: yeah. You talk about my. That's how Brian got his start.
5: I have 20 minutes on.
2: But that wants to do talk radio.
3: Comedy Central half hour was about Brian.
2: That's what those things. Yeah. They want to do talk radio, and that's
1: well.
2: I don't know. I don't know. There's no sort of apprenticeship for talk. You know what I mean? It's a weird.
1: Okay, but here's the thing. There's less mystery and more hard work to all this stuff that seems sort of out there and cosmic and nebulous and all this sort of stuff. Which is, you want to do stand up? Start doing stand up. Start waiting in line. Start going to open mics. Yeah. Do it wherever you can and do it for free. Radio. Show up at a radio station. Intern. Drive the van. Do whatever you can, but never turn down an opportunity and do things for free. And as far as
2: do
1: the
2: things
1: class,
2: for free,
1: as far as the class stuff goes, okay. But a couple of things. Yeah. Quiet down with it. Put the finger down.
2: Put the finger down.
1: It's not time for you to put the finger up yet. Here's the thing. Don't chart your future. People do way too much of this. Start moving forward. Just start. Get in the boat and start sailing toward the horizon. Yeah. Don't worry about where the destination is going to be. Just start moving forward. Also, nothing hurts. You can take a class. It's fine. It's not going to guarantee anything. It's not going to screw up. You can take an acting class.
2: No,
1: you can take an improv class. Fingers up. Yes.
2: Yes, you can, but there's an opportunity cost to all these classes. The broader your experience of life and education, the more you bring to... talk,
3: exactly.
2: Comedy, whatever it is. That's why people who are in front of a camera or up in front of, behind a mic are not people that studied how to use a microphone. They're people that studied life and human experience and had interesting experiences.
1: Right, but it all becomes a sort of a collection that ends up
2: coalescing. Yeah.
1: Coalescing, whatever that word.
5: But with comedy, you definitely have to stay away from those schools because
3: oh my
5: you're
3: God.
5: Just going to have to unlearn everything.

0: doing anything. They're just going out on auditions. You got to do stuff. You got to do it for free. You have to do it often.
1: Because you like doing it.
0: And you have to do it because you're compelled to do it.
1: Yeah.
0: All right. Now, let's go get some coffee and complain about our huge salaries. All right?
1: I think I overdid that whole part. I broadcasted for free for 10 years.
0: 10 years of free broadcasting.
2: And now, my first gigs as a comedian, I didn't get paid, but I was just...
1: The fact that I was booked
2: was so exciting.
3: It was beer money.
2: Yeah, exactly.
3: It wasn't money you could actually live off of.
2: It was just my name misspelled in a newspaper somewhere. Look at that. See, I'm a professional. Literally not getting paid.
0: Taught comedy traffic school for Let Us Amuse You. Yeah.
1: Oh, man. Well, even these guys are impressed by that, Adam.
0: Yeah. L-E-T-T-U-C-E. Let us amuse you.
1: Let us.
0: We will, that's like, you got to do a 7-hour.
2: Why lettuce?
0: Because when you think produce, you think automobiles.
1: It's so funny, Brian.
2: That's pretty hilarious.
1: The turn of the phrase. It's so funny.
0: Well, here's
3: or was it like a head of lettuce with a microphone?
0: No. It was so...
3: That was their logo.
0: It was such a horrible gig. And the whole thing is people could have gone to the Sears driving school for $18, but they paid $23 to hear something funny, and the pressure was on. And let me tell you this. When you teach traffic school, and you're like at the Caneo Y... on Sunday morning at 8:06, and people are staggering into that place. They're not pissed at themselves for speeding. They're not pissed at the cop that pulled them over. They're pissed at you. Yeah. Like when they show up, you're the reason why they have to kill a Sunday talking about passive restraints. Yeah. All right, miserable. We'll take a quick break. We'll be right back.

0: everybody. It's Loveline.
1: I'm Adam. I almost say poop.
0: Yeah. Hey, two hot young comedians currently working the L.A. scene in studio tonight.
1: Making the scene.
0: Yeah, making the L.A. scene. Brian Posehn's here tonight. Patton Oswalt also here tonight. You know him from King of Queens. And Just Shoot Me, and of course, the Crank Yankers, the fabulous, beloved Crank Yankers.
2: And his new CD, which we're going to hear.
0: Yes.
2: If we do one more call, then we'll hear him.
0: Hold on a second. Don't cut me off, Drew. I was doing a Crank Yanker plug there, goddammit. Tuesday nights on Comedy Central. New season coming up very soon here in July. All right. Yes. Feeling Kind of Patton is the name of the new CD. Mm-hmm. We are going to hear a little nugget off of it, and then we have to cut it real fast because he drops.
2: He drops
0: like the MF.
1: I get a little Dick Cheney.
3: He's got a potty mouth.
1: Yeah.
0: And you know, speaking of Cheney, found out he was doing a little cussing on the Senate floor week. If you think that makes me not like him.
2: No.
0: You're talking to the wrong guy. Like, they always do like, he told another senator to blow him. And it's like, yeah. Like, once in a while they do stuff like that, and you think, who's this? Now, I didn't him before. Now,
3: yeah, he finally got a check on the good side.
1: Yeah, exactly.
3: Me.
1: Yeah. Yeah. Yeah.
0: That was nice. Okay, I'm coming around.
1: Throwing down Wu-Tang style. All right, good.
2: A human after all.
0: Yeah, that's all you want. Yeah. Like, I don't know why, whenever they try to make news out of someone, especially a politician being anything other than a robot, mm-hmm. and actually having some feeling or emotional, mm-hmm. or crying or swearing or something, I don't know who that hurts them with, but no one I know. You know what I mean? When you find out that the guy shed a tear over something or freaked out and blew up on somebody or
1: I remember when
0: rage.
1: The Republicans tried to make a big deal about how Kerry called a Secret Service guy a douchebag.
0: Really?
1: He was like, a douchebag. And then they're like, and then people liked Kerry even more. I call people douchebags all the time.
0: That's a great name.
4: That's one of my favorite names to call people.
1: I call my friends douchebag. Hey, douchebag, what movie are we going to?
2: Adam calls them douche nozzle.
0: I was trying to get the
1: The douche nozzle. Yeah.
0: Yeah. Because
1: I love that.
0: Because to me,
1: that's a Baltimore phrase.
0: You focus on the bag, but the nozzle's really the business end.
1: Yeah.
0: You know what I'm saying?
1: Yeah, you dumb douche nozzle.
0: And Carlos, it's great for behind the wheel. Shake your ass, you douche nozzle! Sounds good.
4: Yeah.
0: And it also works like, Jesus, Frank, you still framing the house? You got a bunch of these union douche nozzles taking a break every 10 minutes. It works.

0: works that way.
1: Oh, yeah. It's the best.
0: Yeah, yeah. It's nice. All right, so let's try to work douche nozzle and douche bag, and let's try to work the entire douche apparatus into our next phone call.
1: Douche receipt.
0: But we want to, I don't know if that technically counts.
1: No.
0: We want to hear a little something from Patton Oswalt. Yeah?
2: After the next call.
0: Yeah? After the next call?
2: Yeah.
0: Really? All right. All right?
2: Yeah.
0: Huh? Oh. What's wrong? What's wrong with laughing
2: now? Right now.
0: Should
2: let's
0: we
2: right
0: laugh now.
2: Now? All right, now.
1: Yeah.
2: All
1: we right, need
0: Chris,
1: a little laughter.
0: What do you think? You cool? Anderson? You queued up there?
2: You ready to jump in at the MF-er?
0: Yeah.
1: Get ready.
0: Their swearing comes at the end.
2: Yeah.
0: Yeah.
2: This is a great, great setup here, guys. When does that happen exactly? Why wasn't it fixed over there?
3: Chris
2: what the
3: is
2: hell
3: on
2: going
3: it.
2: On?
3: Chris has got it. He's got it.
0: Chris has it.
1: Here we go.
2: How does Chris have it? He has no edit over there.
3: He's going to stop it.
0: He's gonna this throw a cup of coffee on the board.
3: It's all right. Here we go. Here we go.
0: All right. Here we go. Here we go. Laugh it up, everybody.
4: Here's some facts about midgets a lot of you probably don't know. I read this in Discover Magazine. Don't dispute me. If you hit a midget on the head with a stick, he turns into 40 gold coins. You know that? 40 glittering gold coins you can take to the market and buy a fine fat goose for your goodly wife. Also, if you throw a midget into a tub of hot water, he makes sleepy time tea. Oh, isn't that great? A big tub of chamomile. Thanks, Mr. Scoops.
1: And then I start cursing.
0: Oh, I see.
1: Yeah.
0: Oh, and then you go into the, you say the N-word?
1: Yeah. It's a very racist album.
0: No. Wow.
1: If you don't like black people, you should get this album.
0: Oh, wow.
1: Black people, women, and cripples. I don't like them, and that's why I put this album out.
0: Well, I don't dislike black people, but I do consider myself intolerant. So would I like it?
1: Oh, you'd listen to it on the treadmill.
0: Wow.
1: Yeah.
0: Wow.
1: It'll get you to your target heart rate, I'll tell you that.
0: Well, I was really enjoying do you have any other midget facts or trivia about
1: it? Yeah, what was the third one? That was something Brian and I actually were riffing that in an office one day, and then I took it for my own because I'm greedy and I only care about myself.
0: And I was like, I wanted it.
1: And I was you know what? I rushed onto Conan and did that bit.
3: Yeah, but wasn't
1: rushed.
3: It, wasn't the other one?
1: The third
3: if you
1: one.
3: You kick a midget in the nuts, he turns into eight squirrels.
1: Turns into eight squirrels, and they run off. But
3: they
1: then,
3: scurry away.
1: And then our friend Jerry said, but be careful, because if you lose a fight to a midget, you become one.
0: Wow.
1: Yeah, it's true. Because at the beginning of time, there was only one midget, and everyone's like, come on, dude. And I look around, they're everywhere.
0: It's a good point.
1: And I go, just walk away.
0: Yeah.
1: Be
0: you,
1: the bigger man, literally.
0: Yeah, how else could there got more have been gotten here, you know?
1: I mean, people kept picking fights, and midgets can kick your ass.
0: Well, I've seen their calves.
1: They are just, they can stop bullets.
0: Yeah.
1: You can't drown them. They can live 14 days underwater.
0: Oh, really?
1: Yeah, they can.
0: Do they?
1: 14 days.
0: What's the life? Do they live longer?
2: Oh, boy, much, much.
0: Like into the hundreds of years?
2: Hundreds and hundreds.
1: Yeah, I mean, there's like midgets from the Wizard of Oz that are
2: 600 years old.
1: Yeah, still walking around. Yeah.
0: Just medieval midget? Oh, yeah. That's a UPN show.
1: And they all guard magic shields. If you can get them to tell you where their magic shield is, they'll...
0: I don't know, I was thinking about the midget... I was thinking about midget years. Yeah, probably should have stopped at a certain point, Pat.
2: I think so.
0: That's all right. We're riffing.
2: That's why I wanted to take a call.
0: Well, let me just say this. I was thinking about midget years when we were talking about this, and then I was thinking about dog years, and I was thinking about while you were gone, Drew Schwarzenegger had this idea about it taking from six days to like
1: worst.
0: 3 days.
1: It's not one of the things.
0: He wanted to take dogs and cats that were in kennels and put them to sleep earlier.
2: Quicker, yeah.
0: Yeah, not have them sit around for 6 days. Yeah. Put them to sleep in 3 days. And by the way, sort of like Cheney swearing. It's such a crazily unpopular stance. I sort of liked him for it. Like I thought to myself, wow. That's a horrible, unpopular stance, and that took balls.
2: Yeah.
0: But anyway, I sort of liked him just for taking a crazy stance. And by the way, he's given up on it. I think Betty White put some pressure on him.
3: The very next day, he changed his mind.
1: Yeah, he caved.
0: The next day, yeah, because somebody told him, come on, give me a break.
1: Well, because they reprogrammed him to be a Terminator for good. You know, he protects the dogs and cats.
0: But here is my argument, and it's the argument I think I would have used if I was Schwarzenegger, which is, listen.
2: Yeah, but still.
0: Yes, there is, but still. Mm-hmm. But I keep that in my hip pocket for the very end of the game.
2: For the press conference.
0: Yeah. I would have said, look, it's not first off, it's not 6 days. It's like 36 days or 42 days because dog years are 7 years to 1 year. So that ain't 6 days. I mean, if you got years, you got days. You know what I mean? It breaks down into dog hours and dog minutes. It's not just dog years. It's not like they got a 24-hour day, they got a 7-day week, but 7 years.
1: But they live in
0: one.
1: But they live in our world.
0: But they got dog years. They got dog years. Do you understand?
3: They sleep six times in a day.
0: A 12-year-old dog is 85. You see what I'm saying?
1: No.
0: So if I was Schwarzenegger, I'd be like, don't look at it as 6 days. Look at it as 42 days being cut down to like 31 days or something like that. You see what I'm saying?
3: That's the smartest thing that Arnold's ever said.
1: It would have been, but he didn't say it. Yeah, exactly.
0: It would have been great if he said that, though, and he was dead serious about it.
1: Didn't Hitler put forth Jew years or something along the same lines?
0: I don't know, but I'll tell you right now, he's probably up there in heaven just looking down at us. Again, he made it on a technicality. We talked about it earlier.
1: Getting a back rub from Amelia Earhart right now.
0: That's right. Brian? Oh, not this Brian, but caller Brian.
5: Hello?
0: Caller Brian, you're 24.
5: Yeah, I'm calling because this is a question for Dr. Drew, basically.
2: Yeah.
5: I met a girl online in March, and...
1: It's a dude.
5: Hello?
2: And go ahead.
5: Yeah, we got together, and we got into a hotel and stuff like that, and... I was rubbing around on her kind of like down there, you know, before I actually did the deed. Mm-hmm. But I put a condom on before we actually had sex, right? But a few days later, I had the burning sensation when I was peeing and stuff like that. Mm-hmm. And I went to the doctor and it turned out I had chlamydia.
2: What do you mean you're rubbing around down there? What does that mean?
5: I was rubbing around down there without the condom
0: on.
5: With
0: his hand down there.
2: No.
0: With your penis?
5: With my penis.
0: Oh, really?
5: Yeah, I put the condom on. I didn't put it in. I just kind of rubbed around
0: there
5: a little
0: bit. That's a class move.
5: And it turned out I got chlamydia
0: too, once in a while.
5: From that, you know.
2: Well, if the tip, if the urethra tip touches any secretions, you're in. That's it.
0: Yeah, that's a petri dish.
3: They usually do that when they're sleeping.
5: Well, I was kind of surprised that I got chlamydia.
0: Well, that's more of a rummaging, isn't it, Brian? It's not rubbing.
3: And it's not my penis either.
0: No, but it's more.
1: It's a penis he stole from the morgue.
0: Yeah. It's more the raccoon in the dumpster, right?
2: And so Brian, what is the question?
0: Yeah.
5: Well, the question is, I was kind of surprised that I got chlamydia, and the doctor told me that, it was obvious that something got in there, so it's possible that I had HIV also.
2: Yeah, but that's unlikely. I was wondering
5: what the statistics were on, because I know it's harder for males to get HIV.
0: All right, listen, Brian, look, you're fine. You're a straight guy. You're cool.
5: No. But they told me that I could have it, you know.
0: Yeah,
2: of course you could have it. We all could have it.
3: Did you get a test?
5: Oh, I haven't had a test yet because I'm kind of, you know.
0: Okay, let me explain something, and this
3: that's
0: is
3: one
0: why,
3: way to find out.
0: This is why I don't like
1: that's
0: all
1: a fun 2 weeks.
0: The rhetoric around the HIV stuff. Look, the straight guys rarely get it in the United States. You see all these commercials where it's like, yeah, everyone can get it. Everyone has just as great a chance as getting it as the next guy. Doesn't matter if you're working a glory hole in Africa or just a white insurance adjuster in Omaha. You have the same statistical chance. Yeah, so now all that serves to do is freak the guy out in Omaha. Meanwhile, the guy working the glory hole never hears the goddamn commercial.
2: Right.
0: So we're all walking around freaked out like idiots. You're not going to get it. It's like secondhand smoke. They just make this stuff up. You're fine. You're a straight guy. You hooked up. You had some nice straight rummaging around with your penis. You're fine.
2: Here's the deal. Wear a condom more religiously.
0: And here's the thing, too. Don't bother rubbing your dork all over the vagina and then putting the condom on.
2: That's like
0: wearing a shower cap and putting your head in the toilet before you get in the shower.
2: That's right.
0: What are you doing?
3: The only thing I just took from that is I'm going to Africa.
0: That's right.
2: Yeah, with a condom.
0: You're going to work that glory hole.
2: Get the HIV
0: test.
2: The
0: glory hole.
2: And know something about the people you're going to bed with, too. Because certainly the way you do put yourself at risk is by sleeping with IV drug users. And who knows who this woman is.
1: Wait a minute. I can get AIDS putting my head in a toilet?
2: Yeah, that's what we said.
1: All right.
2: Without a condom.
1: You lost me in the middle of it.
2: Without a shower cap, I mean. Here we go.
0: Yeah.
2: Here we go. Moving along.
0: There's a great billboard in West L.A. that said, it's got a couple of gay guys on there. And it said, we didn't come out to smell your secondhand smoke, and it's like 1-800-NO-BUTTS or whatever. But first off, the no butts with the gay billboard. Someone really needs to think this through. Like, they need one straight guy on the panel to raise his hand, and actually to be laughing like a maniac. And then put. And by the way, that's
3: they're pointing.
0: There's a great hand up while laughing posture. You know, head down, just. You got to get a straight guy on there. And then, secondly, listen, gays, don't worry about our straight guy secondhand smoke. You guys got bigger fish to fry than that, namely your parents. You deal with your parents first, then worry about secondhand smoke, all right? Worry about hepatitis C, and then worry about your parents, and then worry about secondhand smoke, all right? All right? Just focus on that, would you? Jesus Christ. Yeah, I'm going to call the gay cigarette hotline to rat out my buddy who was smoking on Santa Monica. Yeah, he's a medium height, medium weight guy. I think he may be straight. Yeah, look for him. He'll smell like cigarettes. Smell his hand. Guys, give him a good beating. Jesus Christ, what's going on in this city? There's nothing? We got no bigger fish to fry than this? How about the goddamn graffiti that's everywhere?
2: How about the traffic?
0: How about the traffic? What about the graffiti? How about the particles? By the way, Los Angeles has an airborne particle problem that is second to Calcutta, and that's about it. I mean, we got serious airborne particle things. We're all going to die of lung cancer because of that. Listen, homos, don't worry about the secondhand smoke. It's the least of your problems.
1: Can you even see us right now, Adam? Are we even here right now?
0: Are you on a level of doom that you're just yelling
1: at demons?
0: I can't take any more talk about second. You know, here's what's going on in this. I swear to God, there's what goes on in Los Angeles. There's graffiti everywhere. There's crime everywhere. And there's dust particles of the size of Frisbees 9-year-olds are inhaling. And yet, we got to have a press conference because we're going to outlaw smoking on the beach. Really? It's just this overcompensation. We have no problems. We have three of the most congested intersections in the world within a 5-mile radius, and we're having press conferences out on the beach because guys are lighting up cigarettes in an 80-knot wind out 100 yards from the shore. Really? This is where our focus is? This is it? What are we doing? Let's get it going. Let's go. Let's break it down. Let's get a hand in. Let's prioritize, people. Am I right? And listen, grab a knee. That helmet, not a chair. All right, gentlemen? I use that term loosely. All right, we got to take a break. True, quiet down.
2: Come on, ladies.
0: Fired up. That's all right, ladies. We'll be right back after this. Hey, everybody. It's the Love Line. I'm Adam. That's Dr. Drew. Dear, dear, dear friends and friends of the show and hot young comedians currently making the L.A. scene. Patton Oswalt here tonight as well as dear friend and second hot, good-looking comedian working the L.A. scene, Brian Posehn here.
2: They're recently in a campaign to end secondhand smoke.
1: Yes.
0: Yeah, we got to get Kerry in office, and these guys are going to be doing a little fundraiser over at the Knitting Factory over in Hollywood on Wednesday night. It's going to be an all-star lineup, not nearly the one they had earlier. You know, the week before. But
3: Sarah Silverman will be
0: Sarah
3: there.
0: Sarah Silverman's going to be there. Yeah. Dear friend.
2: Yeah, Adam would be there if he were not being carved on that very same day.
0: Super funny. Yeah, Sarah's great. Think,
3: isn't Zach doing it too?
1: Zach Galifianakis is really funny. So hilarious.
0: Zach is...
1: Such a good... The lineup's kind of amazing.
0: Yeah. Yeah. I'll tell you something. There's many stand-ups who suck. These ones don't. The Sarah Silvermans of the world, very funny stand-up. Yeah. And Zach... Very funny.
1: Man.
0: It's too bad everyone hates him. Because he's really funny.
1: He cracks me up.
0: Yeah. He is great. When he brought his brother on the Kimmel show and sort of femme brother coaches.
1: Seth Galifianakis. Football.
0: Yeah, it's awesome. All right. Let's talk to Mike, who's 20. Mike.
6: Hi.
0: What's happening?
6: I've actually got a question for Dr. Drew.
2: Yeah.
6: I'm 20 years old. Mm-hmm. I've been with 8 sexual partners. Mm-hmm. And
3: that's awesome.
1: Wow.
6: Sorry. I just don't really enjoy sex.
0: Hmm.
6: My longest relationship, besides the one I'm in now, has been like 3 weeks.
0: Uh-huh.
7: So you, now that you don't enjoy sex, you have trouble with relationships, trouble with intimacy.
0: It's a good way to entice the ladies, though. Like, he probably said that to number seven, you know, like, I'm not into it. I haven't found anyone to really,
1: you know, guys like enjoy. Guys like this guy, women cannot get enough of. When they're like, right. Man, I'm
0: you
1: just
0: don't
1: not
0: enjoy
1: into
0: sex?
1: It. Like,
0: oh, yeah?
1: Oh, I'll save him.
0: Yeah.
1: Well, I'll change him.
0: I'll be on your...
1: He hasn't met me yet.
0: Yeah, you wait. I see what I do to your crank. You'll see.
1: I wish I could
0: can
1: fake
0: I do
1: that.
0: It now?
1: If I could fake what you've got, dude, oh, my God.
0: Yeah. Because no matter how cool my mouth is, I have the smell of desperation.
1: Oh, yeah.
0: Which gives it away.
1: I'm like a serial killer at a rest stop. Like, they can just smell it on me.
7: So, Mike, what's going on?
6: My question for you is, is there any reason why, or...
7: Will you tell me? Do you have troubled relationships growing up?
6: Well, my dad abandoned me long ago. Can't stand him.
7: Yeah.
6: And I've just never really had a long-term relationship.
7: Where's your mom?
6: My mom, great mom. She raised me.
0: All right, listen, I'm going to fall asleep.
7: All right, the fact is, though, that...
0: If I don't hear myself rant about secondhand smoke
7: there's a couple ways to approach this. One is to, first of all, have a biological assessment to make sure that you don't have a prolactin secreting tumor or something that's lowering your testosterone level that make you not as sort of driven towards sex as a normal 20-year-old male. The other thing is to look into the emotional health. You might be depressed. That might make it difficult for you. And it may be he has interpersonal issues as well. He may have trouble with intimacy. And finally, he may just need to find the right relationship.
0: Get some therapy, too.
7: Yeah.
0: All right.
3: Or just take some time off and do not have sex. And
1: yeah, man. Believe me, you'll start to miss it.
0: Watch Spider-Man 485 times in 3 days.
1: Easy.
0: Shut up. India?
3: Is that possible, even?
1: You know, I think if we could get into a Tesseract situation where we could fold time in on itself, indeed we could watch Spider-Man 485 times. Are you done?
7: India?
1: Did you make it? Oh, good.
7: Yeah. Hi, what's going on? 13.
0: 13.
8: Yeah.
0: You've been on hold for 97 minutes, even though it says your dad killed himself when you were three.
8: Yeah, 3 months old, actually.
0: 3 months?
8: 3 months old. I don't really know him at all.
0: All right. Well, there's no good time for a dad to kill himself, but if there was, that would be it.
7: Yeah.
0: All right, so now what?
8: Knowing him. And Adam?
0: Yes.
8: I love you.
0: Thanks.
8: You're a genius. I love you.
7: Bad sign.
8: And if you're in control of the world, everything would be so much
7: worse.
8: Better.
7: Oh, my God.
0: Soon.
7: I'm so scared.
0: My pretty.
8: Dr. Drew, you're awesome, too, you know?
0: Awesome. Now we're out of time. You've been on hold for 97 minutes
7: listen,
0: and 17.
7: We
0: got to
7: call you back tomorrow night, okay, India? Or
0: Monday.
7: Monday.
0: Yeah. Oh, we get a day off. Yeah. Sorry, baby doll. What are you going to do? All right, listen. We got to take a break. Well,
7: nothing we can do about it.
0: There's really nothing Drew could have done in the last 97 and a half minutes except for take her call at some point during the body of the show. All right. She's 13. She's calling from Idaho. Her dad killed herself. She's fine. We'll take a quick break. We'll be right back. Hey, everybody. That's the show.
7: I just remembered I'm going to do one of these 3 a.m. wake up and do news.
0: Cry me a river. You haven't even been here for a week. What are you talking about?
7: Just saying.
0: All right.
7: Yeah,
0: tomorrow?
7: But still.
0: Tomorrow?
7: Tomorrow morning.
0: All right. We'll go to bed.
7: Yeah, right now.
0: Yeah. No, actually, I think you started about 45 minutes ago. I want to thank some people. I want to thank phone screener Brian for doing a great job. I want to thank the magic fingered one, the Liberace of the potentiometers, engineer Anderson. Engineer, junior engineer Chris for doing a great job. Say hi to your mom when you get home. And 27, still living at home. I want to thank junior producer Lauren and producer Ann and who else am I missing? Of course, Brian and Patton. And
9: ow,
0: you can catch those guys this Wednesday at the Knitting Factory and also get Patton's album. Feeling Kind of Patton is the name of the CD. So until next time, this is Adam Kroll for Dr. Drew saying mahalo.
1: If you lose a fight to a midget, you become one.
0: Wow.
1: Yeah, it's true.
10: This has been Loveline.
9: The opinions expressed on this show are not necessarily those of the staff, management, sponsors, or this station. The producer for Loveline is Ann Ingold. Loveline is a presentation of Westwood One Entertainment.
10: Loveline, coast to coast.
0: Hey, everybody, it's Loveline. I'm Adam Carolla. That is Dr. Drew over there. Phone number 1-800-LOVE-191. Dr. Drew, board certified physician, addiction medicine specialist. Oh, my God. Drew, when did I arrive here in this studio?
7: 4 seconds ago?
0: Six seconds.
7: Yeah.
0: Yeah. I was just finishing up our...

0: Masked Man show episodes. I got out of the studio about 9:44.
1: Nice.
0: 9:45 and just hold ass over here. And why? To see Brooke Burke. Brooke is, Drew, what have I said about Brooke Burke?
1: You've been talking nothing but Brooke Burke for like 2 weeks.
2: Ow!
1: Oh, you canceled one time.
0: That's right.
1: Devastated. He was devastated.
2: I'm so sorry.
0: In therapy. Lean up. Get on that mic there, Brooke.
1: Yeah, did you finally start at least talking to your therapy? It gave you something to talk about in therapy?
0: I'm scared to even bring it up in the therapist's office because I don't want to break down.
1: Start crying.
2: Sorry, guys. I don't think I canceled. I think I was stuck somewhere on a Wild On location and couldn't make it.
1: That did not make him feel better.
0: Those of you who have, all is forgiven because you're here tonight. But Wild On is on E! And has more thong in that show than any other show on television, as far as I know. Brooke replaced Jules Asner. Oh, it's got to be a year and change.
2: Almost 2 years.
0: Almost 2 years now. And I'm telling you, I've been in love with you ever since I saw you on that.
2: No,
0: I really mean
1: it. He's been waxing poetic.
0: I'll tell you, the thing about Brooke is beautiful, natural woman. Climbs out of the Mediterranean, dripping wet, not an ounce of makeup on her, looks spectacular. And I watch Wild On when what's it on, 10 o'clock?
2: Wild On moved to a new night. It's Thursday nights, 10 o'clock. Our show premieres. It's on at midnight.
0: It's on every night when I come home, at least here in L.A. It's on E! Every night. I mean, I come home and I turn on the TV at 12:30, or I don't know if it's 12:30 or 1 o'clock.
2: 12 o'clock?
0: Yeah, but it's not 12 o'clock.
2: You come in right in the middle.
0: Oh, is it an hour long?
2: It is.
0: See, it's only half hour to me because I get home at 12:30. But Brooke is everywhere on this show, and bungee jumping and parasailing and
2: skydiving.
1: Imagine that job.
2: Flying rockets.
1: Gets to travel the world in a bathing suit and
2: water shark dives.
0: I mean, you've really literally traveled the world, haven't you?
2: Yeah, and it's so much fun. I'll tell you that Wild On is the stuff of fantasy. I've had a chance to do so many amazing things. Punta del Este is premiering this week.
1: What is that?
2: It's a great place, one of my favorite places in the world now. It's in Uruguay. It's a terrific, terrific city. Punta del Este, it's just great. It's like the France of South America.
1: Wow.
2: It's where a lot of the Brazilians go when they want to get away from Rio, get crazy away from Carnival. It's so much fun. Great water sports and really fine hotels, great shopping. It's very chic, safe.
0: You know what I love about Wild On, too, is they go, next Wild On, we'll be going to the frozen tundra of the South Pole. And you go, okay, well, how good could that be?
2: If it's there, we'll find it
0: and
2: we'll shoot it.
0: Thong back in a hot tub immediately. Here's how it works. It's either bikini on the beach, or if they go to anywhere that's a cold climate, it's thong back, hot tub, and then into the disco for all the suds dropping from the ceiling.
2: And we don't even find them. They find us.
0: Really? Wow. Now, what's your nationality?
2: French, Irish, and Portuguese.
0: It's good. It's good.
2: Thank
0: very,
2: you.
0: Very strong mixture.
2: Thanks.
0: Very nice.
1: You could have said anything, by the way. Yeah, good. Excellent.
0: Perfect. I'm Polish and Polish. Fantastic. Beautiful. None better.
2: Thank you.
0: And what else? Is there anything else we need to talk about? I just slid into the studio, so I have not read any of this stuff. Thank God.
1: Did you actually finish all
0: about Brooke Burke
1: in studio shows?
0: We did all the man shows. We finished them all off today.
1: Wow.
0: So it was a very hectic day for me. But like I said, the light at the end of the tunnel was Brooke Burke.
2: Thank you.
0: And,
2: I'm glad to be here.
0: So just the new time on E.
2: New time, Thursday night, 10 o'clock, and we've got some great new shows premiering this summer. Wild On Rio, Punta del Este premieres this week. Wild On the West Indies, Wild On Croatia. I'm getting ready to go back to Europe to do three more shows. Casablanca.
0: Is there any? I mean,
1: Wild On Beirut.
2: Like where else? Croatia's an amazing place.
0: Beirut, there'd be a bunch of Shiite Muslims wearing thongs. In a jacuzzi. And is there anything that you've done a lot of stuff and, you know, I watch a show and I go, no way would I do half this stuff. Is there anything you wouldn't do?
2: I won't bungee. I skydive. I have no height issues, but I don't get the sensation of being dropped down and whipped back up. I just won't bungee jump.
0: No bungee.
2: Facing your fears, dropping down to the earth. No way. I won't bungee.
0: But diving with sharks and skydiving and all that, no problem.
2: No problem.
0: Ever been hurt?
2: Never. Thank
0: no?
2: God. Knock on wood.
0: And where are you at now? Are you going out again? Are you on sabbatical?
2: Going out again really soon. Going to Casablanca to shoot a show there. And then I go to Croatia, and then I go to Sardinia, which I'm really excited about. It's supposed to be one of the most beautiful islands in the world.
0: Now, what's the deal? Do they not repeat locations?
2: They do. Some of our higher-rated shows, like Mardi Gras, Vegas, spring break shows. We do them every year. And every year we find something a little bit different. We do carnival. We do compilation shows. Yeah, we go back to great places. There's always something new going on.
0: Oh, my God. What a gig. I mean,
2: it's just fun.
0: And you know, the thing that's kind of cool about it is I don't know how long you're in each town. How long are you in each town?
2: It depends.
0: Town?
2: European shows, international shows, sometimes a week, 2 weeks. Quicker shows, sometimes I fly in for 3 days. Do the fun stuff.
0: It's perfect because there's really no place that you can say you haven't been, or at least no place worth going. But you don't have to camp out there for 4 months and shoot a movie and hate it.
2: It's action-packed.
0: Yeah.
2: It's the best of everything crammed into 1 week's worth of time. It's good stuff.
0: Mike?
3: Hello?
0: You're 19?
3: Yeah.
0: You're on Loveline.
3: Hi, big fan, but the first time I actually got the call. I've been having a problem ejaculating.
0: Huh. You should watch Wild On.
3: Yeah.
0: I'll tell you, no problems there at all.
3: Yeah.
0: Let me say this about Wild On too, Brooke. I don't want to make you blush.
2: Blushing already. I just walked in.
0: I use Wild On.
2: First caller. I'm already blushing.
0: I'm older now. It takes a little more to get me, you know, finish me off. But it's I use it as sort of a.
1: Hors d'oeuvre.
0: A little kickstart. Gets me going. I turn on Wild On. I go, oh, that's right. I got to beat off.
2: So like 1 o'clock at night, you're good to go?
0: I watch Wild On for about 10 minutes.
1: He doesn't go to sleep, otherwise.
0: I get going, and then I pop the porn in.
1: Okay, there you go.
2: Oh, great.
0: Thank you. Go ahead, Mike. So you're saying you can't ejaculate.
3: Yeah, I've never ejaculated in my life.
0: Oh, wow.
1: Really?
0: 19.
3: Yeah, I think some of it might be medical. I'm on growth hormone shots right now.
1: Yeah, what's going on?
3: Yeah, I'm on Nootropin AQ because like 5 years ago they diagnosed me with like a totally zonked out pituitary gland.
1: Do you have histiocytosis or something? What do you got?
3: Pardon?
1: What from?
3: They don't know. They MRI'd me and they have no clue why. I have no.
1: Well, have you had your testosterone levels checked?
3: No, actually.
1: Wouldn't that would be a smart thing for them to do?
3: You know, I have had my testosterone level checked, but not recently.
1: You got to do that. Do you have normal development, normal hair distribution, that sort of thing?
3: I have hair under my armpits. I have the testicular hair.
1: Actually, some of that actually comes from your adrenal glands, so you can still have that and not have testosterone production. So I suspect it's obviously this is something medical. Do you have sexual desire?
3: Yes, I do.
0: How tall are you?
3: I'm 5'8", actually.
1: Okay.
0: What, is he on the growth hormone because he's small in stature?
1: No, his pituitary shut down.
3: Yeah,
0: oh, that's why.
3: Yeah. No pituitary.
1: Yeah.
0: Interesting.
1: Do you have any other hormones you need to take? Do you take thyroid or anything?
3: No, my thyroid's fine. The question actually came up whether I should continue the growth hormone because I'm going to college and it's expensive.
1: Right.
3: And I have yet to ask my doctor if I should take testosterone.
0: So that's the next question, right, Drew?
1: Yeah. It's the gonad, the sex hormones, growth hormone, thyroid.
0: Yeah. And then revolver to head because 19, no orgasm.
1: Well, he has desire. Like he said no ejaculate. You didn't ask him if he had ever had an orgasm.
0: I'm going orgasm. Mike?
3: Yeah?
0: Ever have an orgasm?
3: No, I can't. I mean, I can get the penis up, but I just can't. It goes down after a while. I mean, it's really humiliating. I tried getting on this girl once, but it's just...
0: Sure.
3: It was absolutely a nightmare.
0: No. I understand. But it's what she gets for falling asleep at the party.
3: Yeah.
1: What kind of doctor is prescribing the growth hormone?
3: I'm going to a clinic, an endocrinologist down in UCLA.
1: Yeah. Okay, excellent. Tell them about this problem. They need to know.
0: Brooke, any attraction to me at all?
1: Tell him yes, please, please, please. Yes, please, please, please.
0: I mean, no,
2: let me get warmed up here, guys.
0: Okay. Oh. All right. No, that's a fair enough answer. I'll grow on her.
1: I have to live with you for 2 weeks after this.
0: Yeah.
2: Did I hear everything? tell me about the buttons.
0: That button? That's the caller.
1: That's the phone.
2: Okay.
0: Wait, hold on a second.
1: You want a trapdoor to open up and get him swallowed up into the ground? We can arrange that, too.
0: You can say anything you like on the air, Brooke.
2: Okay.
0: You all right?
2: Yeah, I'm okay.
0: Okay, my delicate flower.
2: Am I still blushing?
0: Here we go. Ian?
4: Yeah.
0: You're 14?
4: Yep.
0: What's up?
4: Well, I've been hanging out with this girl for quite some time, and then we stopped, and then we got back together, and all of a sudden she's getting all like philosophical, and she's saying like, oh, well, we stopped, and we got back, so something's right, and it has to be. And all of a sudden, she can, like, confess, all like, she has these huge feelings for me, and we decided at the beginning of the relationship that we wouldn't let feelings get in the way. And unfortunately,
0: hold on. That's,
2: wait a minute. What do you mean in the way?
1: Isn't it a good thing if she's smart?
4: Guys, it's like not all for the nookie. I mean, it's not like I didn't have any feelings for her at all.
2: Don't you want her to tell you about her feelings?
4: What?
2: Don't you want her to share her feelings with you?
4: Yeah, but she
1: But he doesn't want her to like him.
4: But she started to like fall for me, mm-hmm. and I'm not really looking for that.
0: No, yeah. I know you're a lone wolf. You're a rambler.
1: Yeah, 14.
2: 14.
0: You can ramble on a moped. It just takes a little longer. That's right. You're a heartbreaker, Ian.
4: Oh, I can't help it, man.
0: I know what it's like. I remember when I was 14.
4: Well, you know, and I'm also seeing this other girl this girl knows about it.
0: Yeah.
4: And she's fine with it. She's like, all right, fine, doesn't matter. Just don't know.
1: She's not fine with it. It does matter to her.
0: Do the one, you know, the one who likes you, just do her a favor and break up with her.
1: Yeah.
4: Really?
1: Yes.
0: Yeah.
4: All right, because she lied to me, too. She, like, told me that she was seeing someone else.
1: Yes,
4: that's
1: because
4: why I was seeing the other girl in the first place, because I thought it was okay.
0: That's why. Ian. Please. Mm. Listen, Ian, look, don't get anyone pregnant, all right?
1: You don't really understand what you're doing to this other person.
0: Don't do the other one any favors by stringing her out. If you're not into her, just break up with her.
1: She is trying to manipulate you into trying to engage you in some way.
0: Right.
1: And she's doing anything she can. She is absolutely desperate. End it. It's the only kind mm-hmm. thing you can do to her.
2: Yeah, right. I agree. If the huge feelings make you uncomfortable, let her go.
0: Ian's 14. He's probably got like a retainer and a bad teenage mustache.
2: Doesn't want a commitment at age 14.
0: He's a heartbreaker.
1: Yeah,
0: you know,
1: I like his response to that, too. Hey, I can't help it, man.
2: Oh, my gosh.
0: Ian, I got... Shh, don't talk, baby. Don't talk. My folks are going to be home in 20 minutes. Adam?
5: Yeah?
0: You're 16?
5: Yes, I am.
0: What's up?
5: Look, I was, like, on the internet, and I found, like, I was, like, see, I'm pretty much a pothead, and I've mm-hmm. been a pothead for, like, a year, and I was looking around the internet, because I'm kind of interested in, like, shrooms
0: sure.
5: or maybe acid.
0: Right.
5: Because I'm like a total deadhead, and I'm into all that like Grateful Dead and like
0: right.
5: all that hippie stuff, you know?
0: Mm-hmm.
5: And I found, like, I went through like at least 50 different websites till I found this, and it's like this natural herb that's like legal worldwide. It's called Salvia.
0: Mm. Mm-hmm.
5: And I had never heard of it before.
1: I've heard of it.
5: And, well, what do you know about it?
1: Not much, but I have heard of it.
0: Well, I never heard of it.
2: I haven't heard of it either.
0: We never talk about it on this show.
1: No, I don't know much about it. It's come up here and there. I've heard of it.
2: What does it come from?
5: It's like a natural growing plant. And like my friend Chris, I mean, his mom has one in her backyard.
1: Yeah. It's like a gypsum weed or something, isn't it? Isn't
5: yeah, that, something yeah. like that.
2: What do you
5: yeah.
2: do with it?
1: Well, it's a hallucinogen.
5: Yeah, like you smoke it. And yeah. it's like, I printed out like this page of like information about it. And it says that like people who normally like people who daily take like DMT and stuff,
1: yeah,
5: like they come back from a trip on this stuff and they're like, they can't believe it because it's like so intense.
1: Well, most of these plant hallucinogens, understand the reason plants have these chemicals in them, right? Like pot,
5: right.
1: like any plant that causes hallucinations
0: mushrooms.
1: When you eat it, mushrooms, that's there to protect the plant from animals eating it,
5: right.
1: and the most powerful ones will actually kill you.
5: Oh, really?
1: That's nature's design. It's not like these are natural things, therefore they're good for you. They're natural there to protect the plant so you won't eat it.
5: Right.
1: And the stronger and the more damage the plant can do to you, the more effective that plant is in its survival. So what you're talking about here is something that's designed to harm you, and it sure as hell will. The gypsum weed hallucinogenic experience that I've seen have been really sort of delirium. So people go out for 3 to 5 days at a time,
5: uh-oh.
1: Don't know what the hell wow. they're doing. It's very difficult to control the dosing.
5: Right.
1: Know that all these drugs that cause hallucinations, particularly in your age group, 16, 15, 14,
5: right.
1: brain damage. It will actually disturb the function and growth of your brain. There's just no doubt about that. I don't give a crap what certain websites say. I see this over and over and over and over again.
5: Right.
1: And whether one experience is going to do it, I can't say. If you're going to do it, enjoy. Hey, listen, and think about why I would say this to you. Am I some kind of guy that just doesn't want to see people enjoy themselves?
0: You're pretty uptight.
1: No,
0: yeah.
1: I would. If LSD was good for you, I'd do it. Why not? It's really fun. What the hell?
0: Oh, okay.
1: But I see it destroy people all the time. So I would suggest you really, really watch with this stuff.
0: Well, and Adam, I hate to agree with Drew, but you're 16, and getting effed up has become the main focus of your life.
5: Well, I mean, not really as much as it used to be. Like,
0: all right, not so much at 14 and a half. But listen, Adam, really, I'm serious. Just to put it in layman's terms, you will fry your brain.
5: Right.
0: And you won't be much good to anybody, especially yourself, when you get in your early 20s. And you got to go through your whole life with that brain of yours that you screwed up in a relatively short period known as your teens.
5: Right.
0: You want to smoke a little weed once in a while or suck down some Mickey's Big Mouth at a park. That's your business. But don't make it your life's work to F yourself up.
5: Right.
0: It's not going to be a good road.
2: Mm-hmm. You're already seeking out other means, so
0: you're going to end up working at a Arby's somewhere. And
1: I have trouble maintaining that.
0: And, mm-hmm. and being reprimanded for the
1: for
0: miscounts at the register.
1: Right.
0: Thank you. All right. Let's... Drew, Brooke, are you becoming attracted to me at all yet?
2: No.
0: not at all. Not yet. It's coming, though.
2: Does that happen on this show?
0: Look, no, it doesn't.
2: What happens to guests on this show?
0: They're not.
1: They run out screaming.
2: Are they madly in love with you too by the time they leave?
0: They can
2: generally?
0: Be, yes. Yes, it has happened. The two girls we had last night, I think they were digging us. Yeah.
2: Okay. Is it the juicy conversation that happens?
0: Don't know what it is. Don't know.
2: Okay. But, let's keep going.
1: Pheromones.
0: On the ladies.
1: It's pheromones.
0: But let me tell you this. I got enough love for the two of us, so it's not like you need to be in fully. You just need your
6: balls look like the chin of an old Chinaman. Thank
2: Maybe.
6: You.
2: You
1: no, just, now she's in.
2: That is charming. You know, that is really attractive.
0: Here's what I'm saying, Brooke. You just need to be there. You don't need to be in. You understand?
2: There's a little more information than I needed, but...
1: Or you just need her in the room?
0: Yeah,
1: I see.
0: Yeah, I'm saying, you don't need to be
1: unconscious, fine.
0: Oh, yeah. Drew, please.
2: Come on, just tune in every night.
0: Lola?
2: Midnight.
7: Yeah, hi.
0: You're 15?
7: Yeah.
0: What's up?
7: Okay, I just recently lost my... Well, not recently, but, like, I lost my virginity in April. And ever since, like, you know, ever since I've had sex, like, I guess my vagina kind of, like, the skin kind of, like, tears because I can feel it. And then after... Like, when I go pee, it stings really bad, and it takes, like, a long time for it to heal, and it kind of bleeds.
1: All right, well, that's an infection, Lola.
7: Ew, really?
1: Yeah, and could easily be herpes.
7: Ew, no!
0: Ooh, yeah!
7: No, it's not. It's really not, though.
1: Well, that's what... Anything that's ulcered...
7: I've been to the clinic, like, since, and I don't have anything.
1: Did they see it when you were having an outbreak?
7: Yeah. No, it's not an outbreak. It's like, I think it's just because I'm, like, not used to, you know, it's, like, stretching out, kind of...
1: And it persists for a long time?
7: No, it's like,
2: You mean raw? Is that what you mean?
7: Yeah, like, right after I have sex, you know, then I go pee and it hurts. Like, it stings a little bit.
1: Just for a few hours afterwards?
7: Yeah.
1: Okay. All right. I thought you were saying you'd had it in April, and since then...
7: Oh, no. But I mean, like, every time I've had sex since then, it's happened.
1: Okay. Same person?
7: What?
1: Is this with the same person every time?
7: No.
1: Oh, boy. Condoms?
7: Yeah.
1: Every time?
7: Of course.
1: Could you be allergic to the latex?
7: I don't think so, because when I went to the clinic, like, right after I lost my virginity, they checked me for, like, everything, because I was really paranoid, and they said that I was, like, completely healthy.
2: Was this a really long sex session?
7: No, not really.
1: How long?
7: Like, half an hour.
1: That's
2: pretty long.
1: That's long. I was
0: about to yell at Sloan, but I didn't want to tip my hand.
2: That's long.
1: Let me take it out.
0: Yeah. Long, right?
1: Huge, tremendous.
0: Oh, really? Well, I had no idea.
2: Gosh, I've never known.
0: Medium to short in my book.
1: Lola? No, that's a long time, Lola. That's enough to... your body's telling you something.
7: Really?
0: Yeah. How many guys you been with there, Lola?
7: Three.
0: All right.
1: At 15.
0: Slow it down a little, right?
7: All right. Well, yeah, I kind of am like a... I'm trying to fix myself up.
2: Maybe
7: my best friend are like born again virgin, no drugs.
1: Yeah. Yeah, you sound like addict, Lola. Why do I get addict with you?
7: Because I used to be kind of
1: okay.
7: Well, but I like I'm not friends with that girl. Like, I was used to be friends with this girl, and she got me into, like, all this bad stuff, and that's why I ended up having sex in the first place.
1: Were you loaded every time you were having sex?
7: No, not at all.
1: But you were getting off into drugs. Could you consider a program of recovery?
7: Yeah, I'm in, like, Alateen.
1: Fabulous.
0: Good.
1: All right.
0: This is
1: born again, virgin, I mean,
0: yeah,
1: triumph.
0: Like, Lola's, first off, folks should have, you know, naming a kid Lola, you got to know you're heading for trouble sexually. I mean, that's just not a smart move. It's really not a good plan.
1: What are the other names that might send someone spiraling down that path?
0: Angel.
1: Angel.
0: That's
1: Brandy.
0: A bad name. Brandy, Tammy is bad. That's like white trash, but nothing as bad as Cammy.
1: Oh, yeah. Mm.
0: Cammy is super, like, take my gum out before I give you a BJ kind of white trash, you know, chomping on that gum. Yeah.
1: Good times.
0: Okay. Brooke Burke is here tonight from Wild On, which is the E! Show. Thursday night at 10 o'clock, I keep looking at.
1: I have the sense that we're going to see, like, an outline of Brooke's, you know, body
0: and
1: on the wall.
0: She bursts through the wall. Like a cartoon running.
1: Right.
0: Screaming.
1: No. Out the back. No. Right, exactly.
0: Brooke's into me. Brooke's having a good time, right, Brooke?
2: I'm having a great time.
1: When's the show?
2: You guys are just unbelievable.
1: When is the show?
2: Thursday nights, 10 o'clock is our premiere, and the show's on every night at midnight.
0: Yeah, it's on
1: that.
0: All the time.
1: Yeah, she'll feel better if you let her
0: keep
1: repeating that.
0: All right, we'll be back.
8: Hello? Who's this?
9: This is Loveline.
10: 1-800-LOVE-191.
0: Loveline. It's Loveline. I'm Adam Carolla. That is Dr. Drew. Phone number. That's right. Save the coffin for the air,
1: Isn't
0: Drew.
1: Isn't that nice?
0: Phone number, 1-800-LOVE-191. Brooke Burke is here from the E! Channel.
2: Wild Hello.
0: On is her show this Thursday, 10 o'clock, is when the new show, new series premieres, right?
2: Wild on Punta del Este, Thursday night, 10 o'clock.
0: I'm telling you, if you guys have not watched Wild On, you cannot go wrong with this. Brooke is in a bikini about 110% of the time.
2: Oh, at least.
0: Which is...
2: lots of other women.
0: Just spectacular in that bikini, climbing out of the water all the time, climbing into the hot tubs. There's a ton of thong back. You just can't go wrong with it. Brooke, I'm reading from her bio here, enjoys Pilates and yoga. I'm not sure what the difference is, but taking long walks and scuba diving. But here's the thing. Does anyone just write taking medium or short walks or even just walks? It's always the long walk. Yeah. How long do you walk?
2: I walk about 2 miles in the hills. It takes a half hour.
0: Yeah, it's not that long.
2: It's a long, hard walk.
1: What hills?
0: 3.5 miles is the cutoff for
2: is
0: long.
2: Is that it? Okay.
0: Yeah.
2: I'll fix that on the bio.
1: Which hills?
0: You're in medium.
2: In my neighborhood.
1: Seven.
2: Very confidential information.
1: Hills,
0: Oh, hills. Yeah.
2: Uphill.
0: I live in the hills.
2: Uphill.
0: Yeah, we
2: Both
0: could,
2: ways.
0: We could,
2: Long walk.
0: We could live in the same neighborhood, you know.
2: Yes, we could.
0: Yeah. I'm in the Hollywood Hills there.
2: Oh, yeah?
0: Yeah. What hills you in?
2: Hollywood Hills.
0: No. I'd see her more in
2: You're
0: the
2: You're not buying that?
0: I'd see her more in the Malibu Hills. And that's where I would see Brooke. Yeah. Not too pedestrian, those Hollywood Hills.
1: I see.
0: Okay. Let's...
1: what the hell? She has to be near the airport to work.
0: Right. She's
2: gotta, I live at the airport.
0: Got to fly out every 10 seconds. Eric?
11: Yeah.
0: You're 15?
11: Yeah.
0: What's up?
2: Hi, Eric.
11: Hi. Me and my girlfriend have been having unprotected sex for about 3 months now.
2: Ooh.
11: And we found out about a month ago that she got pregnant. And, like, we need to know how to tell our parents.
1: Her parents?
11: Both of our parents.
1: Hmm. How's your relationship with your parents?
11: It's all right.
1: Could you start perhaps by telling your parents, getting their support?
11: Yeah, that'd probably be best.
1: Yeah, I think that having an adult who cares very much about you participate in all this would be a good thing for you.
0: Well, how pregnant is she?
11: Huh?
0: How pregnant?
11: Oh, she's like a month.
0: Oh. And is she going to see it all the way through?
11: Yeah.
1: For sure.
11: Yeah.
0: And then what?
11: I don't know.
1: What about adoption for her?
11: I know she wants that. Keep it.
2: Does she have a good relationship with her parents?
11: Yeah.
0: How old is she?
11: 15.
0: She's 15.
11: Yeah.
0: And what, you guys going to get married?
11: That's what she wants.
1: Is that what you want?
11: Yeah.
1: How the hell do you know what you want at 15?
0: Well, first off, what the hell kind of answer is that? Are you guys going to get married? That's what she wants. Mm. Is that what you want?
11: Yeah.
2: Do you guys love
0: each
2: other?
0: Hold on a second. Why do you say that's what she wants then when I ask you if you're going to get married?
11: I don't know.
0: All right. This, by the way, is why you cannot be dad. You have difficulty answering very simple questions.
2: Have you guys talked to anybody about it?
11: Not really. Just like the only people who know.
0: How about an abortion?
11: She won't do it.
1: Is that what you want her to not do?
0: No, he wants the child.
1: Yeah.
2: How about a school counselor?
1: Well, I don't know.
0: Eric, please, give this kid up for adoption, for Christ's sake. It's criminal to have you two retards raise this kid. Believe me. And look, when I say retard, I mean that in a loving way. When I was 15, I was a retard, too, and so was Drew. I know Brooke wasn't. But, Drew, could you raise a kid at 15 or 16?
1: Are you kidding?
0: No way.
1: I couldn't raise a tropical fish.
0: That's right. Drew went through 15 turtles before he was able to keep one alive for more than 6 months.
1: Oh, my God.
0: You can't do anything. You get your scooter ripped off. You can't even keep that. So you got to give the kid up for adoption. And I really wish, I'm all right with the, I don't mind living in a sort of police state where the authorities get involved and just take the kid away. It's really a disaster. It really is. You got to use condoms, everybody. You got to use protection. All right,
1: what about emergency contraception? Can we please say something about that?
0: And you please have to use emergency contraception. Go ahead, Drew.
1: Pills you can take within 72 hours of an unprotected intercourse reduce the risk of pregnancy by over 70%. Just a couple pills. Take them again 12 hours later. Not an abortion. Suppresses ovulation just like the regular birth control pill. And if the condom breaks or you weren't prepared or you made a mistake, this is your safeguard.
0: That's right.
1: Everyone get a prescription for this.
0: It is, and why it needs to be a prescription, Drew?
1: It may not be for much longer.
0: I know, but why? Why?
1: I don't know why, because there's so far in worldwide use not been a single adverse effect from this product.
0: Right. And, Brooke, you cover your pretty little ears for a second while I...
2: Okay, they're covered.
0: ...yell at these tards who are over here with the pro-lifers. Listen, you idiots, you pro-life, you're against abortion, why don't you get on board with this pill? Why don't you pussies step up and be men and get on board with something that makes sense once in a while? No, you won't. Why? You hate abortion so much. You blow up abortion clinics, you shoot abortion doctors, it's murder... So here's a pill that comes along that could eliminate a lot of abortions, and yet you're against it. Why is that? Because you hate abortion or you love complaining, you religious freaks?
1: Then what they will say is that the pill has a potential to impair implantation, which it turns out has the same potential as all birth control pills taken normally, that is every day, same as Vioxx, same as Celebrex, some anti-inflammatory medicine. Yes. So we'd have to eliminate all contraceptive pills if we're going to follow that logic.
0: But please, Drew, let's not fuzzy this with logic, facts, and data. These people are not interested in that. And, you know, they sit there and espouse that they love children and that every life is precious. Meanwhile, they're a bunch of hypocrites. You want to do something about it, you get behind this. Until you do that, shut the F up, please, and stop writing the letters.
1: You know,
0: just go kill yourself.
1: I've done a bunch
0: please.
1: Of news broadcasts lately
0: do
1: about
0: us all a favor.
1: The Surgeon General's report, which was basically that we need to be discussing stuff like this. And people have politicized the crap out of this. It's offensive.
0: I know. It's really weird. Like, where are we living and what year is it? There's tons and tons of teen pregnancies. There's tons of unwanted children. There's tons of abortions. There's a pill around that basically gives you an opportunity to get away with something that otherwise
1: results
0: would turn
1: in
0: into a lifelong commitment or abortion or unwanted child.
1: It would turn into a physically or sexually abused child.
0: Right.
1: Or a abortion. I mean,
0: We go, everybody.
2: Sounds like a very sensible option.
0: It's out there. And the pussies for politicians won't touch it with a 10-foot pole. Who would I talk to? That Maxine Waters out here when it's unpolitically incorrect? This woman is, she's Aunt Esther from Sanford and Son. She doesn't even know where she is. Isn't this one? She's a 9-year-old black
2: woman. Why are they
0: woman.
2: Against it?
0: They don't know.
2: What's the difference between a birth control pill preventing and this pill preventing?
1: Nothing.
0: They're except stupid and they want to get reelected.
1: Except this is taken.
2: Oh, I don't get it. I don't
1: this is taken after sex.
2: I know, so but it's still a similar concept.
1: Then they'll say it's condoning sex.
6: You've got to have sex.
1: You get to have sex.
6: They're going to use this.
1: You're telling
6: birth
1: teenagers
6: control.
1: They can have sex and they have something they can do to protect themselves. We're not going to get on board for that. They will say the reason is because it impairs implantation. But the reality is it doesn't
2: impair. Reality is they may be having sex and let's give them an option.
1: And the reality is
2: in the event that
1: it doesn't impair implantation any more than all these other things.
6: That's right. And then they get all these nut jobs like Walmart and stuff, and they won't carry it, and everyone needs a prescription. And it's just a big political rat F is basically what it is. I don't know why we just don't do what makes the most sense and move on.
1: Like I said, I did these news shows with the Surgeon General, and people politicized his... Just his was a position paper on the health of young people and their reproductive health. So just stating the facts, and they wanted to politicize it. Right. How dare you? How dare you not mention abstinence strongly enough? And in there it says abstinence is the goal. That's the goal.
6: Well, abstinence is not a problem either. It's something that A is probably never going to happen. And B, one of the reasons it's never going to happen is because all these kids that could have got hit with this pill are now coming full term and going out and screwing each other's ears off at 13 years old.
2: So they're afraid everyone's going to start having unprotected sex and resort to the pill.
1: To the emergency contraception.
6: That's right. It basically what it is with all these pro-lifer guys is they're religious freaks. They never get laid. They're always lily white, veiny, pale, red-eyed, little beady, rat-eyed little bitches, and
2: they don't have to worry about it.
6: They can't get laid, and so they've made it their life's work for no one else to get laid. And the thought that someone can get laid, make a mistake, and then undo something is not sufficient punishment for them getting laid. That's really what it is. It's, listen, you sinned, and now you think you can just walk away by popping a pill? Oh, no, Missy. You're going to pay.
2: And so is your baby.
6: That's right. I'm going to sit home and knit myself another toaster cozy, watch Mama's Family, cry my fat ass eyes out, because I never get an ounce of penis.
2: Oh.
6: Yes, that's who these people are. Go look at them. There's not one piece of ass in the bunch. Wild coincidence. Hugh?
8: Yeah.
6: Anita Bryant was the only piece of ass religious freak
2: I've
6: ever
2: becoming
6: met.
2: More attractive.
1: Oh, really?
2: To you,
1: okay.
6: Yeah, you're starting to warm up.
1: All right, good.
6: Oh, yes. I'm fiery in bed, too. You should see me masturbate. I'm like a madman. Hugh, you're 16.
2: Hi, Hugh.
6: What's up?
8: I got something that's like molluscus, I think. It's a virus, my doctor says.
1: It's called molluscum contagiosum.
8: Yeah.
1: You scrape them off, and they tend to go away, though they can come back for a while.
8: Yeah, he scraped them off, and they came back worse.
1: Oh, that's kind of unusual, but he should scrape them off again.
6: Where were they?
8: They're on the back of my neck, actually.
1: Back of your neck?
8: Yeah. I don't know. I don't even know how I got it. He thinks it was from wrestling.
1: Oh, that's interesting.
6: Makes sense.
1: Yeah. Well, the systemic molluscum, the one that gets, you know, molluscum usually is a sexually transmitted disease, and it usually occurs in the pubic area. Young kids, children will get it, and it'll be all on their arms and back and stuff. I wonder if there's something else going on with you. Are you on any medication?
8: I'm using doxycycline for my...
1: Your acne?
8: Acne.
1: So you wonder if that might be impairing your immunity a little bit. Because the tetracyclines are immunosuppressive a little bit. Do you have any medical problems otherwise?
8: Not really.
1: All right, so you might talk to him about that. Maybe the doxycycline is doing a little more than it should.
6: Yeah, right. Oh, who cares? I don't know.
1: Well, I thought you'd go nuts and then molluscum on the neck.
6: Well,
2: yeah,
6: I
2: really.
6: Was going to call...
2: I was like, how did that happen?
6: I was going to call the guy a puss for not cleaning him out himself.
1: Oh, okay.
6: As you know, I've done... Yeah, you know, I removed my gallbladder once. I've done a lot of surgery on myself.
1: I know.
6: But if it's on the back of the guy's neck, I wasn't going to give him any sirs, because how the hell do you get to the back of your neck?
2: We were thinking, how did he get it on the back of his neck?
6: I know, but he said wrestling, and
1: that would stop you. You have rigged mirrors and pulleys.
6: Absolutely.
2: So did someone have to have it that gave it to him while wrestling?
1: Yes. Mm. Yes. But normally you wouldn't really... contracted that way.
6: When you're wrestling, you put your head in a guy's groin.
1: For whatever reason, it tends to primarily be a sexually transmitted disease in adults.
6: Yeah. Mm. Well, maybe it's not that. Maybe it's some kind of burrowing, organism that's eating at his brain. Probably is, right,
1: yeah.
6: Drew?
1: Oh, yeah, that's what it sounds like.
6: All right.
1: That's what I meant to
2: Nesting.
1: Say.
2: Nesting.
6: Well, Hugh, you sleep like a baby tonight. We're going to take a little break. We'll be back with Brooke Burke from Wild On after this.
0: Everybody, it's Loveline. I'm Adam Carolla. It's Dr. Drew over there. Brooke Burke from Wild On, the e-show, that is going to, well, she is here. And the show will, new episode premieres this Thursday, 10 o'clock.
2: Wild On Punta del Este.
0: That's right.
2: Great place in Uruguay.
0: Doesn't really matter where you are. It really doesn't.

0: I mean, seriously, a nice, cute, full back, you know, little cheeks showing, much sexier than a thong.
1: Yeah, but if I'm just sort of watching, I'm usually a little bit hammered at that time of night. I like to see some thong back.
0: Well, they're there.
1: I mean, listen, if you're with your girlfriend, you're at a pool party or something, I don't think you want the thong back. But if you're just watching TV, I'm going thong back.
0: Okay.
1: I can
0: appreciate it. I just personally, I don't dig it.
1: Well, as long as you can appreciate it, that's all that matters.
0: I do.
1: All right. Wear that thong back when you take those long walks. I think long walk means more than long walk, too. It means it's a code for something.
2: This is a person.
0: I don't think I said long walk, okay? I'm taking that out of the bio. I don't think I said long walk.
2: He's going to go off on publicist in a second.
1: She said long walk.
0: I don't think I said that.
1: It shows a person that reflects.
0: I think I said a two-mile walk in the hills.
1: They never mention watching huge amounts of television, really, on those and napping. So I'd like on my bio.
2: Smoking pot and watching TV and porno.
1: And napping.
2: And masturbating.
0: Because that's what we all do in our free time, right?
2: Yeah. That's what Adam does.
1: Thank you. Free time. I do it while I'm at work.
2: It's work for you, yeah.
1: Thank you.
0: Okay.
1: All right. Let's talk to Andy, who's 20. Andy?
3: Hey, guys. How are you doing?
1: Good.
0: Good.
3: There's a couple things I wanted to say first, and then I got a question for you.
1: All right.
3: First off, I want to say you guys' show rule. I've been listening to it on and off for a couple of years.
1: Thank you.
3: Secondly, I'd like to say that I know a lot of guys, you know, they would like to do the anal sex thing with their girlfriend.
1: Sure.
3: I'd like to say that my girlfriend loves it, so it is something that a woman can love. However, it's something that the man has to be very gentle with.
1: All right.
2: She loves it. She loves
3: yeah.
2: it?
3: Oh, yeah.
1: They're out there.
2: No, I know. She prefers it?
3: Actually, she's a vaginal virgin. So
0: never had vaginal sex.
3: That's correct.
2: So it's all she knows, so she may not love it. She just accepts it as the best.
1: True. Why are you trying to talk every woman's ass out of enjoying a little?
2: I don't know. Somehow Andy doesn't seem like a guy that'd be with a woman that would actually love it.
1: All right. Well, now he's making me nervous with the vaginal virgin part.
0: Yeah.
1: How old is she?
3: She's 18.
1: And how is it that she's a vaginal virgin, but yeah?
0: And are you interested in vaginal sex with her?
3: I am to a certain extent.
0: It's like, no, I'm quite happy with the anal.
3: She considers her virginity and the vagina to be very, very important and special to her.
1: Sure. She's old-fashioned.
2: She maintains her chastity.
1: I understand.
2: Right, Eddie.
0: Does that count as sex, technically?
1: No. She's a real throwback. She's I don't know where she went to finishing school, but that's something that's taught many of the finishing schools. She's just an old-fashioned girl that way.
3: Right.
1: I understand.
0: Right. Nobody's buying it, okay?
2: Andy thinks you're being serious.
1: No. Right. Listen, the girl has brain damage is basically what's going on.
3: Yeah.
1: But what's your question, Andy?
2: Oh, yes, she does. She has brain damage.
3: My question is, I've known her for about 2 years now. We've been going out for a little over a month. And she has expressed a fantasy, basically the entire time I've known her, about having essentially just about two husbands. Which I'm very uncomfortable with. And after going out with her for a couple of weeks, she told me that basically our relationship had taught her to look at love differently than previously.
1: Sure, in the ass.
3: And that she wants to, you know, only be with me. And I was just wondering, in you guys' opinions, seeing as you're, you know, hundreds and hundreds of stories, if this is something that, you know, is probably something that she's going to outgrow, if it's something that she may be over.
1: All right, hold on.
0: I don't really get it.
1: Hold on. Initially, she said she wanted two husbands.
0: But she wants to save her virginity because it's special.
1: Oh, yet. I don't even want to get into that yet.
2: Andy, unfortunately, the guy's kind of drives me a little crazy. He's spinning yarns. He's spinning, you know, he's gone spinning and intellectualizing, spinning, and doesn't know what the F he's thinking about or talking about. He has no foundation, no wisdom.
1: Yeah.
2: And so he's defending anything he wants, the way, you know, how he ever wants it to sort of be reasoned out. That's where he's going with his thinking.
1: Well, we talk to these people a lot.
0: She sounds like a bit of a freak, though.
2: Well, she's a disturbed person.
1: Look, if we could interview her, we'd find out all sorts of bizarre stories growing up.
2: That it would be, right. Her vaginal virginity may be a renewed virginity.
0: But she'll share it with two.
1: I'm guaranteed.
2: Right.
1: I'll guarantee you some drunken uncle took that vaginal virginity about 10 years ago.
2: Yes.
1: Let me get back. Andy?
3: Yes.
1: Okay, so was she ever molested?
3: Not to the best of my knowledge.

0: from what she says, not the best of her knowledge, but there is a piece of background information that I wish I could have given you before you cut me off there.
1: Go ahead.
0: Her parents are divorced.
2: Oh, so what?
1: Yeah, they're divorced because her dad used to sexually abuse her. That's why they're divorced.
2: Something's up with her, Andy.
1: Something's substantially up with her, Andy.
2: Okay, but back to the question, which is she wanted to originally have two husbands, and now she says she'll be satisfied with one, but you're worried that one day she'll want two again.
0: I'm just wondering, from what you guys know, if it's something A, that you've heard before, B, if it's...
2: All right, but just answer the goddamn question, would you? Is it that she wanted two husbands and now only wants one?
0: Correct.
2: And you think that one day she might want two again? Is that what your question is?
0: Yeah.
2: Okay.
1: Thank you.
2: Jesus Christ, I hate guys like that. Oh, imagine driving cross country with Andy. Holy Christ, I'd jump out of the window.
3: Sounds to me like she changed her mind when he didn't like her.
1: Well, okay. Let's see if we can interview her, because that's the only way we're going to be able to expose him to what's really going on with her.
2: We're not going to be able to talk to her.
1: His denial is massive.
2: Okay, I'll put the whole thing in a nutshell. She's a piece of work.
1: Yes.
2: She's a serious piece of work. Saving her vaginal virginity, meanwhile, taken in the ass all the time.
1: Two guys.
2: Andy over here is another piece of work, but he's sort of an intellectual piece of work, and he just
1: spins yarns.
2: Yes, he's like a publicist, yeah. This guy. He just talks circles around all her bizarre shortcomings. He's with someone who's seriously effed up, and he's talking his way around
1: That's
2: it.
1: That's right.
2: Now, he's insecure and worried that she may give him the axe one day.
1: Or bring somebody else in.
2: And he should be. Because she's definitely nutty enough.
1: This is a boundary problem.
2: To do this.
3: Run and don't look back.
2: No. Here's the answer. Do not get her pregnant, but don't build your world around her either. This is a screwed up young person that you're trying to save, and it ain't going to work. Have your fun. Have your anal sex. Don't get her pregnant. And work on yourself in the meantime, and stop trying to figure her out all the time. Guys spend their whole lives trying to figure out women. Meanwhile, they're a mess.
1: Yeah.
2: All right. Here we go. Let's talk to Shea, who's 16. Shea?
1: Shay?
2: Shay?
4: Yeah, it's Shay.
3: Hi, Shay.
2: What's up?
4: About a month ago, I lost my virginity unwilling to my stepbrother.
3: Oh, no.
1: Your stepbrother raped you?
4: Yeah.
1: How long has he been your stepbrother?
4: Since I was 10.
2: How old is he now?
4: 18.
3: Did you tell anyone?
4: No.
1: It's important you do that. You've got to tell someone.
2: What happened?
4: My mom and stepdad went out on a Saturday night movie thing.
2: Mm-hmm.
4: And I was in the living room watching TV, and he was in his room. And, he came in there. We usually, play fight around and everything.
2: Mm-mm.
4: And he was play fighting. I was like, okay, quit now. So I went in my room, because he had, sat on the couch, and he's like, well, I want to watch TV type thing. And I'm like, okay, fine. I went in my room.
1: Was he intoxicated?
4: Huh?
1: Was he intoxicated?
4: I don't know. I'm not sure. But, I'm kind of, in my room now, because him and he has a whole bunch of friends over, and my mom and dad are at work.
1: Mm. Where are they at work in the middle of the night?
4: They work third shift.
1: What do they do?
4: My mom's a nurse.
1: Yeah.
4: And my dad is a, doctor.
1: Like an ER doctor or something?
4: Yeah.
1: Okay.
2: All right.
1: You've got to report this. You've got to tell them.
3: You have to tell them.
4: Well, he came in my room and he started messing with me again. I'm like, okay, quit. And I threw a pillow at him. And he came and he kind of pinned me on the bed and started kissing on me. And I told him to stop, but he wouldn't. And he forced me to. And I don't want to tell him. I didn't want to tell my mom and dad because I love my stepdad a lot. And, he's been there for me. And my real dad hasn't.
2: Yeah.
1: Well, it's not as though he's going to blame you for the behavior of his son.
4: I know, but I don't want him to, split up just because, my mom, she'll hate my...
2: No. Look, she's not going to blame you or hate you or hate him.
4: I'm afraid they'll cause problems between their marriage, and that's why I haven't sent anything.
2: All right. Hold on, Shay. We got to take a break, all right?
4: All right.
2: And we'll get back. We'll fix this whole thing up. You just hang tight, all right?
4: Right.
2: All right. We'll be back.
5: Loveline,
2: we'll
5: be right back.
2: Loveline, everybody. I'm Adam Carolla. That is Dr. Drew over there. Phone number 1-800-LOVE-191. Clive Barker, the guy that invented Pinhead. Remember that movie? What the hell was that movie? Hellraiser and Hellbound and all those hell movies. Any movie with the word hell in it, I think Clive has written.
1: I just remember that Clive's inspiration came from his grandmother.
2: Yes.
1: Who told him there was a large black man waiting in every latrine to jump out from behind the toilet and cut off his penis.
2: Yep.
3: That's nice.
1: Yeah.
2: That'll turn you
1: grandma.
2: Gay.
3: That's a sweet grandma.
1: Nice grandma.
2: Yep, that's what got Clive going. Well, turned him into a literary genius. So Clive will be in here tomorrow night. And then and he's a real smart guy and a good guy. We haven't talked to him in a while. So
1: long time.
2: I'll be glad to see Clive Barker in here tomorrow night. And then, of course, my male lover, Jimmy Kimmel. Yes, Jimmy Kimmel.
1: What a week for you, Brooke, Jimmy, Clive.
2: That's him. So he'll be in here tomorrow night, possibly talk about the Man Show.
1: No. Shocking. Oh, my God.
2: But tonight...
5: Best show on television, the Man Show.
2: Yes, yes. That's the genius, the rebel, Governor Jesse Ventura, calls it the best show on television. Brooke Burke in here from Wild On, which is on E!
3: Hey, everybody.
2: Which is on Thursday night. There's a 10 o'clock, the big premiere of the new
3: premiere,
2: season.
3: Premiere, Wild on Punta del Este.
2: And then on all different times, all different places.
3: 12 o'clock every night, but a new show premieres every Thursday at 10 o'clock. And we've got some great shows coming up this summer. Wild on Baja, Wild on the West Indies, Wild on Croatia. All kinds of good stuff. Good times.
2: Brooke is truly one of the most beautiful women in the world.
3: That's so nice.
2: Well, her bio says it right here. The initials BB could just as well stand for breathtakingly beautiful or bubbly and bicoastal.
3: Now, you know I didn't say that.
2: I know you didn't.
3: This just like is, the long walk.
2: This is the work of the retarded publicist. But as a client, you should read this and go, would you please get this crap off here? It's embarrassing. Shouldn't you attack
3: I'm
2: going to
3: make two
2: this?
3: Changes. I'm going to get rid of the long walk, and I'll get rid of the double
2: the
3: B description.
2: Well,
3: you got it.
2: We know you're a very beautiful woman. They don't have to put it on
3: Thank
2: there.
3: Thank you.
2: It just seems like they're
3: It's
2: pandering.
3: Gone. It's
2: All right,
3: gone.
2: That and the long
3: My
2: walk?
3: My publicist didn't want that there.
2: I don't want the long walk change. I just want to change to medium walk.
3: I'm going to define the walk in the new bio,
1: 2.74
3: okay?
1: mile walk.
2: Yeah.
3: Two and a
2: yeah.
3: half uphill.
1: In hills, yeah.
3: Both ways.
2: Over 3.5 miles a long walk. Under 3.5
3: Okay,
2: medium.
3: See, I didn't know that. And now I've learned something tonight.
1: What a long
3: okay.
1: walk be on the beach. People never walk miles on the beach.
2: No, well, if you
3: is
2: walk...
3: Is it time or distance?
2: If you're walking on the hard part, you know, by where the break is, I'd say it's still 3.5. But if you're in sand...
1: Yeah, it's like half a mile.
2: If you're in sand, it's down to like a mile, three
3: But see,
2: quarter.
3: For somebody like me who has no time because of my crazy schedule,
2: right.
3: a 2.5 mile walk is a long walk for
2: right,
3: me.
2: But you don't get to define
3: you
2: that.
3: Know?
2: You don't. There's a set standard.
3: It's gone.
1: There's an international
2: That's
1: agree,
2: right. We have to
1: treaty
2: stick
1: about
2: to these
1: this.
2: Rules, yeah. otherwise
3: In fact,
2: confusion.
3: I'm getting rid of the whole bio, okay?
2: No, the rest is fine. All right, Shay.
6: Yeah?
2: You're 16.
6: Yeah?
2: And your stepbrother raped you.
6: Yeah.
1: How's your stepbrother otherwise? Is he a bad guy or has he been a behavior problem, doing drugs?
6: Usually, we got along really good. I mean, I never thought he would do something like that.
2: Right. And you guys say you wrestled.
6: Yeah, we were pretty close.
2: Right.
6: Because, like, you know, the whole fact that he's been my stepbrother since I was 10, we've
2: but
6: got along.
2: You never had any attraction to him?
6: No.
2: Not that
1: had
2: way.
1: Had you ever been sexually abused prior to this?
6: No.
1: You ever been physically abused?
6: No.
1: Didn't you say your dad was sort of an ass? Your biological dad?
6: I don't talk to my dad.
1: Because why?
6: Because he lives in a totally different state, and he doesn't contact me. He doesn't, like, he's came down here to visit, but I wouldn't know. So
1: but before he left, he didn't do anything awful?
6: No, I haven't been around my dad. Like that.
2: Okay. He's just abandoning.
1: Just an ass.
2: And you're scared you're going to somehow lose your stepdad or cause a rift between your mom and your stepdad. This is not going to happen.
3: Are you close with your mom?
6: Yeah, I'm close with both of them. It's just that he's been basically the only father role model.
1: Yeah, they're not going to abandon you if you tell them what happened.
3: I don't think they're going to take it out
1: on
3: you.
1: Now, have you ever... Did your dad work in an ER?
6: Yeah.
1: Is there a social worker there in the ER?
6: Yeah.
1: Have you ever met that social worker?
6: Yeah, she's cool.
1: Why don't you talk to her? Okay? That would be a perfect, I think, way to get things going here.
2: Right.
1: That's somebody you know that avoids bringing in child protective services. That person knows your parents, knows them to be good people, will be there to help you, help make sure everybody stays together through this. I would strongly, strongly urge you to do that. It's a... institution and the relationships that are there. But for you, I think that's the way we're going to get you to help. And I think you'll feel comfortable talking to someone you know.
2: All right. Bringing some and if she said she knew her and she was cool, that's the person you have to talk to. All right. That is the first step. Katie?
7: Yeah?
2: Ooh. You're 25. What's up?
7: Yes, I am. I'm calling because I've heard Dr. Drew talk about when you're abused growing up, then oftentimes it can turn a switch with the adrenaline or something that can burn out or something to that effect. And my question is...
1: Nothing like that, actually, but go ahead.
7: Did I probably mangle it?
1: Yeah, all right. I'm intrigued. Go ahead.
2: Keep going.
7: My question is that I have a very difficult time staying awake, basically, ever, unless I'm doing something that is adrenaline-inducing. And I was abused growing up, and listening to your show, it occurred to me that I just wanted to know a little more about that, if perhaps I had burned something out.
1: Okay, you can't stay awake?
7: Yes, I cannot stay awake.
2: Unless you're doing, like, give us an example of something you might do.
7: Oh, okay, well, I'm pursuing a job as a cop, and one of the reasons I wanted to do that is because I needed adrenaline to stay awake.
1: How many hours would you sleep a day if you didn't have these arousal experiences?
7: Easily, I could sleep 24.
1: Easily.
3: Have you ever slept 24 hours straight?
1: Day in and day out?
7: Yeah.
1: Are you depressed?
7: Not right now, but I have been.
1: Hold on.
2: Sleeping 24 hours a day is depression.
1: Yeah.
3: How much sleep do you get on an average night?
7: Oh, my goodness. You know, it really varies. I don't have a regular schedule right now.
2: All right, even I only sleep 22 hours a day, so I really can't imagine 24.
3: I want to sleep 24 hours in one day in my life. I want to go to sleep for a whole day.
2: Oh, really? Yeah, it's a goal of mine, too.
1: There you go.
2: Hey. Yeah, little John and Yoko type sleeping.
3: 24 hours?
2: Pick some sort of cause. Don't worry, there'll not be much lovemaking in that 24 hours. We'll do mostly sleeping.
3: Mostly?
1: she's not interested.
2: No, we'll sleep.
3: How much sleeping?
2: No, sleep. But some spooning, a little cuddling.
3: Spooning is
2: you
3: good.
2: Like a cuddle
3: very,
2: every
3: very
2: once
3: important.
2: In a while. All right, hey, Katie?
7: Yeah?
2: I don't even know what your question is.
3: Have you seen a doctor about this?
7: Yeah, okay, well, here's the thing. When I look back on my history, I say, okay, there are a lot of things I have pursued, and I think the whole reason is for the adrenaline. Like,
1: Well, here you're confusing a lot of different things. Now, okay. One is... that when you've been under chronic trauma,
7: right,
1: like sexual abuse, your brain anatomy and chemistry changes.
7: Okay.
1: And one of the theories is you can sort of lose certain chemicals like cortisol and serotonin, and you can have trouble managing your mood or feeling overwhelmed by relatively minor activities. And so that's one kind of thing. You sort of deplete yourself of brain cells and brain chemicals, okay? And that's the burnout issue. But the more common thing is that you're an addict. You may not be using drugs, but you have that biology.
7: Oh, and I'm a total addict.
1: Yeah, and addicts are profoundly activated by thrill. And so addicts will seek thrill as a way of gratifying themselves and a way of also regulating their moods. So I would suspect you're really just talking about addiction here.
7: Okay.
1: And you add sexual abuse in there, and you now rocket fuel behind that addictive biology.
2: Hey, but Katie?
7: Yeah?
2: Stop calling it adrenaline junkie. It sounds good. This is bad. You understand?
7: Yeah.
3: Adrenaline seekers are fun.
7: Well, yeah.
2: All right. So listen. Okay. You therapy and need a psychiatrist. Maybe need to be on some meds.
7: Yeah.
2: Maybe you got to go to a sleep clinic and check that out.
1: And there's
2: a whole bunch of stuff.
1: Some recovery if you know you're an addict, because that will progress.
2: True. What'd you do? Shotgun a box of Cheez-Its or something?
1: I have
2: Would
1: no
2: you
1: idea
2: clear
1: what
2: that throat of yours? It's killing me. Come on, buddy. Have a shot of something. Yeah, go hawk something up, would you?
1: See, that's better.
2: Yeah, that's
1: better.
2: For
1: the moment.
2: All right. Brooke
1: is truly impressed by you, Adam. I can tell. Now she's impressed. Thinking, oh, God.
3: Silence has taken over.
2: She's warming up
3: a
2: little bit.
3: I'm speechless.
2: She heard about my plan to set the new sleep record.
1: Yeah, that was good.
2: She's impressed at that, man. Finally,
3: Common
2: some ambition.
3: Goals.
2: Yeah, that's right.
3: Very important.
2: Audie?
8: Yeah.
2: Ooh. You're 22?
8: Yeah.
3: Hi, Adi.
2: What's up there, Adi?
8: Well, see, I can always talk my wife into, you know, starting a blowjob, but I can't ever talk her into finishing.
2: It's your job to finish. What do you mean finishing?
8: I mean, well, she'll start, but she just don't ever go all the way. And
2: she gets out of there.
3: Never?
8: Yeah, never.
1: Does she just get out of the way?
8: No, she just, I mean, she won't even get that far into it.
2: Yeah, like, how long will she give you a blowjob for?
8: Maybe a minute, two.
2: I see. And have you asked her?
3: Yeah.
8: I mean, we've talked about it, but she just don't really seem interested in it.
2: Wait a minute. What's that say, Drew?
1: I don't know. Hey, Audie, do you know, ask him who the host is?
2: Do you know who the host of Loveline is?
8: No, I can't even think of your name, really.
2: I'm a huge international star, bro. How important was that, you idiot? Do we have to ask that, Damien? Jesus Christ. As if my self-esteem wasn't low enough.
1: Tonight specifically.
2: Ask him if he knows who I am.
1: Audie?
8: Yeah.
1: So what does she say when you ask her to sort of hang in?
8: Well, I mean...
3: Do you ever ask her?
8: Yeah, I ask her. I mean, it's just like she kind of changes the subject or blows it off. You know.
3: Or not.
2: Changes the subject.
8: Yeah, or not.
2: What?
8: All right.
2: What? Okay. I don't even know where to begin.
1: It's hard to get people to do things they really don't want.
2: How old is she?
8: She's 23.
3: Has she ever finished, even before she was your wife?
8: Huh?
1: Interesting question.
2: Anything bad ever happened to her?
8: No.
3: Answer my question.
2: You mean like finished with other guys?
3: No, before she was his wife.
1: To impress him before they tied the knot.
2: Oh, I see. Yeah. Well, what about that, Audie? I'm guessing no, but has she ever done that when you guys were dating?
8: No.
2: Never in her life?
8: Not that, since the 4 years that we've been together.
2: I see. All right. Yeah, this is spousal abuse. Oh, yes. Yes, this is a form of spousal abuse. I would count this as spousal abuse.
1: No doubt you would, but, you know, without being clearer about what her issue is, it's hard to...
3: This ejaculation fear, maybe?
1: Is that even
3: possibly?
1: What it is?
3: You tell us, Dr. Drew.
1: No,
3: what
1: we,
3: is
1: we have
3: it?
1: To break it down with her. I mean, what is it that she finds so...
2: Audie, is she scared that something's going to come flying out of you?
8: No, not that I can...
2: Well, I mean, here
3: she wouldn't know.
1: Does she just hate the whole process?
3: She doesn't know.
1: But maybe she really hates the whole thing. Can only hang in for a minute or two. You okay, Brooke?
3: Yeah, I'm okay.
2: Audie.
8: Yeah.
2: My goodness. What, were you raised by like a armadillo or something? What's wrong with you?
3: Is something wrong with you?
8: Close. There ain't much else in Oklahoma.
2: Oh, I see. Yeah. All right. But listen. Audie, it would seem to me a reasonable, logical mind would assume that she is scared of the ejaculation. That's why she gets out of that.
1: Or she hates the whole experience.
3: She might just be really uncomfortable, and a minute is all she can take.
1: All she can take, exactly.
2: Do you have a hygiene problem?
8: No.
1: No, some women do not like doing this. I know
2: the
1: two of you clearly have trouble understanding that. But
2: I really do.
1: I
2: really don't like that.
1: No, some women just absolutely, whatever reason, it's like any other personal preference, people don't like
3: it. But she is doing it.
2: That's
1: which may be to satisfy her husband.
2: Is she doing it every time, Audie?
8: Well, maybe once or twice a week.
2: Yeah, look, she can't hate it and do it once or twice a week.
1: So it is the fear of the...
2: I'm guessing she's... fearful of what's lies beneath his penis.
3: And don't knock it till you try it.
2: You know?
3: I mean, she's trying.
2: Oh,
3: if she really hated it, wouldn't she just skip the whole...
2: Audie, you need to have a talk with her about this.
8: All right.
2: Or next time she does, just slide your belt around the back of her head and keep her there.
3: Don't do that, okay?
2: Well, you got to do something. It really, like I said,
3: have you ever asked her why?
2: He tried to talk to her, and she
1: changed
2: the subject.
1: Yeah.
2: That is...
1: We'd have to talk to her to get more to it.
2: Yeah. FYI, Brooke, I like the Bee Gees. That's my thing. Oh, yes. And look, Drew doesn't want to give this advice to women because it sounds horrible and sexist, but guys do things that they don't necessarily like, but they do it for your partner. I mean, you put in a few minutes on your partner, and your partner puts a few minutes in on you. Do you know what I'm saying?
3: Well, what sort of things might guys do that they don't like? I don't really know what you mean.
2: Okay, let me tell you. And it all depends on the gal. But guy, let's say, okay, I'll put it this way. I've gone down on a handful of women in my life.
1: No.
2: Yes, true.
1: Shocked.
2: True.
3: A handful?
2: Shocking. Handful. True. And yeah, I could stay down there for, I could stay down there for 5 minutes, and I pretty much got my fill. You know, 5 minutes, I'm good. But maybe they have their orgasm at the 20-minute mark. All right, so I'm in.
3: That attraction thing, Dr. J.
2: Going down.
9: Adam, 40 minutes.
2: 40 minutes.
3: 5 minutes. You just confessed.
2: I'm saying,
9: You missed it.
2: Here's what I'm saying. I'm down. I'm in for the long haul. That's what I'm saying.
1: Whatever it takes.
2: I get down there, and literally, you know, 5 minutes straight of that, as a guy, if it ain't the first date, you're into a, you know, year number five of the relationship or whatever. You've had your fill. You know the terrain. You've been there before. But you stick it out. You stick it out because you want them to have an orgasm.
3: Of course.
2: So you hang down there as long as it takes. And that's what you do. And a woman should do the same thing for her
3: partner. I agree. As a woman, I agree.
2: You put your time in.
3: Absolutely agree.
2: And you may not enjoy it, but the joy you get is the joy you bring your partner.
3: True.
2: Now, if they could summon that goddamn joy up in 5 minutes, it'd be great instead of the 20. But I don't know what the average time is, but I swear to Christ, it's got to be 18, 20 minutes.
9: Well, this is back to your boxing round theory of time perception.
2: No, but I look at the clock. I know where I'm at. I oftentimes listen to talk radio, and I can tell by
3: the
2: commercial breaks.
3: Maybe the 5 minutes needs to be perfected.
2: Ooh. Oh!
3: Possibly.
2: That is good. Woo! That is strong. Yeah.
1: Oh, good one.
2: Yeah.
1: Yeah.
2: Yeah, you're right. No, listen, I could take some...
9: Are we going to get into the carpet bombing?
2: That's my technique.
3: What is that?
2: I make that noise.
3: I wish you guys could see this vision.
2: Yeah. All right. No, that's a good point. Maybe I could use some pointers. Maybe if I had the right teacher.
3: All right. They have music for that.
2: Alex?
10: Hey.
2: You're 12?
10: Mm-hmm.
2: Oh, man. What's
10: you
2: up?
10: You remember me?
2: Yeah.
9: Not yet.
2: I do remember you.
9: No, I don't.
2: Oh, just say yes.
9: Yes,
2: let's
9: I do.
2: Get done with the show. What's
3: Hi,
2: up there, Alex?
10: Okay. Well, like a month ago, I took this girl out to the movies.
2: Right.
10: And since I'm 12, sorry.
2: No way.
10: What?
2: There's no way that wasn't a put on.
10: I'm sorry.
2: No, hold on. We did. Do you remember talking to Voice Crack and Alex?
10: Yeah.
2: Like it was only what you called 2 weeks ago, right?
10: Yeah.
9: What was your question then?
10: About my nipples.
9: Oh yeah, that's
2: yeah,
9: right. And you
2: puberty.
9: Said right. Yeah, and you said he was the sort of the poster child for that. All right.
2: Yeah, Pete Brady.
9: All right. So what's happening now?
3: What's up?
10: Well, okay. Well, I had to, my parents had to come with me because I couldn't get in. Yeah, you know.
2: To the movie.
10: Yeah.
2: On the date.
10: And they had they made us go to the Emperor's New Groove.
2: Yeah,
9: that's still playing.
3: PG-13. You couldn't get in.
10: Well, because they had like my whole family with me, so they made us go into there with them.
3: Okay.
2: Yeah, in the Emperor's New Groove, 9 months old.
9: Yeah.
10: I know.
2: Well, it's still out, or do you? Where'd you see it? In a motel, or?
10: It was, gosh, where is it?
2: It's in a movie theater?
3: Dollar movie.
2: Movie theater?
3: Old movies.
10: Yeah, it was in Baltimore. It's like, they show these really old movies.
2: All right. So you saw the movie, you went on the date.
10: And she really didn't like it. She was like fidgety.
9: Didn't like the date?
3: Or the movie.
10: Yeah.
2: I see. All right. And she's 12, too?
10: Yep.
2: All right. And well, did you go out again with her?
10: No.
2: No.
9: Why?
2: Right, well, that was it.
10: I want to, but I'm afraid she's going to, like, turn me down.
2: Mm. Yeah, might as well. But she's probably upset that you haven't asked her out again.
9: Yeah. Wait,
3: take a chance.
9: No, wait
3: ask
9: a minute.
3: Her.
9: Yeah. His vibe was that she wasn't into him during the date. And, you know...
3: Because she was fidgety, maybe she was nervous.
2: Well, let's be fair. I had that vibe with Brooke at the beginning of the show, but look how wrong I was.
3: No comment. Maybe she was fidgeting because she was nervous or uncomfortable because the whole family was there.
10: Yeah, because I was too.
9: She may have been freaked out
3: about
9: that, too.
3: Maybe.
2: Hey, do you see her at school?
10: Yeah.
2: And you pass her in the hallway?
10: Mm-hmm.
9: Does she linger?
10: She's in band class.
2: She's in band class?
10: Yep.
2: What's she play? Piccolo?
10: The bass clarinet.
2: Oh, that's right.
10: I play the tuba.
2: Boy, I'd love to hear you guys. Rock out. I'd love to hear a version of like a Grand Old Flag with you at the anchoring the team on the tuba. All right, so Alex, ask her out again.
3: Ask her out again.
1: Wait a minute.
2: Why?
1: Does she linger around you now? Does she hang out? Does she still say hi to you?
10: Well, yeah.
1: She's still your friend?
10: Mm-hmm.
3: And he wants to go out with her.
1: All right, then ask her out.
2: Look, I know what Drew's getting at. Guys are very thick, and we don't understand when girls don't like us, especially as younger men.
1: We won't accept it.
2: Well, you know what the thing
1: is. Excuses, and you know.
2: Yeah, but we think they don't like us, but we won't accept that they don't like us
1: when
2: at
1: they
2: the
1: really
2: same time.
1: Don't. Yeah,
2: yeah. There's something weird about it.
1: Yeah.
2: And then you get older, and you get a little more clarity.
1: You're waiting to die.
2: And then you get to our age, you still give up.
3: You think
2: rat's
3: the rejection
2: ass.
3: Could be damaging?
1: No, not damaging. It's just that guys don't want to accept reality. They will find a million ways to make excuses for a woman's behavior, and we're trying to help them read more realistically what's going on.
2: But on the other hand, this guy is the mayor of Squirrelyville.
1: Yeah.
2: And he wouldn't know it if a chick liked him. She bit him in the ass.
1: I know. That's what I was trying to question him about.
2: He doesn't know.
1: I know.
2: We can't read him.
1: Well, listen, still his friend.
2: He went out on one date.
1: She's good enough for me.
2: She's not avoiding him,
1: right,
2: as far as we know.
1: Right.
2: And you may send her into therapy if you don't ask her out on the second date.
1: And it could be that the whole family was sitting there in the aisle.
3: And fidgeting could be a good thing.
2: That's right. She could have been real horny. No.
3: 12.
2: Okay. The point is ask her out again, and if she doesn't want to go, she'll say no.
1: Yeah.
2: And here's what the proof will be. Ask her out again, she'll probably say yes, but if she keeps putting it off and ducking you,
1: forget it.
2: Then it means she don't want to go. So let it go at that.
1: Yeah.
2: All right. There you go. Brooke Burke, everybody. She's has to leave the studio, correct?
3: Yes.
2: She has a big day of long walks tomorrow.
3: No, I have a 7 a.m. flight.
2: Oh, at LAX?
1: Belize or where?
3: 5:30.
2: Horrible.
3: New York.
2: Horrible. And Wild on E, Thursday night, right? 10 o'clock?
3: 10 o'clock.
2: And then every night at midnight.
3: Every night at midnight.
2: Thanks for coming in,
3: thanks,
2: Brooke,
3: for having me. I'd love to stay. Wish I didn't have to get up so early.
2: We'll see you soon. We'll be back.
3: Ow!
2: Hey, everybody. It's the Love Line. I'm Adam Carolla. It's Dr. Drew. What the hell is that? That was it for the music, huh? Phone number 1-800-LOVE-191. The beautiful Brooke Burke has left the building. And I don't even know what day it is, Drew. I can't figure out what day it is.
1: Tuesday.
2: Really?
1: Ooh, which reminds me.
2: Doesn't feel like Tuesday. That's my thing. I go by feeling, not by the calendar.
1: You know what, Adam? I'm going to start doing chats again at drdrew.com. I want to announce this. I'm going to be doing it at 5 p.m. Pacific time on Friday, July 13th.
2: All right.
3: Yay!
2: Fantastic. I may join in on one of those.
1: Yeah, come on
2: in.
1: I
2: really like to check you out.
1: drdrew.com, the sex chat room. 5 p.m. Friday. Pacific time. 5 p.m. Pacific time.
11: Hello?
2: Beautiful. Brandon?
11: Yeah?
2: You're 16. What's up?
11: How did you get involved in screenwriting for Animaniacs?
1: How did you even know about that?
2: Yeah.
11: I remember about a year and a half ago he was talking about it.
2: I was?
11: Yeah.
2: All right. I had some friends from an improv troupe many years ago who became writers for Animaniacs. Mm-hmm. And I think they started at Tiny Toons or something, and then that went to Animaniacs. And they just basically threw me a bone by, sent a couple scripts over for me to write. And I ended up writing two of them, and they never made them into cartoons as far as I know. Mm-hmm. But I got paid anyway, and it was really like the first time I ever got paid to do anything.
11: So did you have to watch Animaniacs and get a feel for the characters? Or?
2: Yeah. I think I got some tapes or watched it. Yeah. As a matter of fact, Animaniacs was not out yet. It's kind of weird writing for a cartoon, especially that doesn't exist.
1: Wow.
2: But they start describing it. They start to describe Animaniacs. Oh. They go, they're like miniature. One guy's like kind of got a Cockney accent. And what is he?
1: He's kind of like Ringo Starr type.
2: Is he a bear? No. Is he an animal? Well, kind of. It's like, and the other guy, well, he's like this. He's smart. And he's a wise ass. And the other guy likes to eat a lot. And then there's a chick. And you're trying to write a cartoon. And like I said, in your mind, you're sort of picturing Bugs Bunny or Daffy Duck. You don't even know what you're doing. Yeah, that's probably why they didn't make either one of them. But they paid me. That's a good part. Why? You want to write cartoons?
11: No, I just wanted to know.
2: Oh, well, listen, I'll tell you, if you want to do something, especially if you're no good, write children's books.
11: Actually, I'm writing a book right now.
2: Good. Any retard can write a children's book.
11: Yeah.
2: Smart. And that's why these celebrities write them, you know? Oh, boy.
11: But mine's not a children's book, though.
2: Oh, I see. What kind of book is it?
11: It's a book that's, it's like, it involves the laws of physics. It's what's needed to have a unified theory of physics.
2: I
12: boring.
2: See. Brandon. And
1: what?
2: Hold on, Brandon. I'm going to.
1: At 16?
2: I'm going to float a theory. I'm going to float my own theory right now.
11: All right.
2: You a virgin?
11: No.
2: Huh?
11: No.
2: Huh?
11: You would think that because.
2: One would think, yes.
11: But I'm actually the opposite. You know, I got chicks at my feet and. I'm on the varsity football team.
2: Hold on. What do you mean? Dead hookers or chicks at your feet?
11: No. Good looking.
1: Who is going to advise you on this book?
11: Who?
1: Yeah, or do you already have a graduate degree in physics?
11: No, I'm mailing it to this critique that's online I've already got.
1: Yeah, but who? I imagine there were people that had a little more training than yourself.
11: Mm-hmm.
1: Who've tackled subjects like this before.
2: Well, yeah. let him dream.
1: No, I'm just curious who's going to advise, who's going to review this book.
2: What position do you play on the varsity football team?
11: Tight end and defensive end.
2: Uh-huh. Wow. What's your 40 time?
11: Hmm? Oh, they didn't do that. I don't know.
2: Yeah. All right. So he's pretty serious about that.
1: But All right. All right,
2: Brandon, good luck to you.
1: Wait, I want to hear what the unified theory of physics is.
2: Drew, you're going to get a good answer?
1: Yeah.
11: I
1: want to hear it.
11: It involves virtual chaos, which is...
1: Yeah, okay.
11: It interprets the 10 dimensions of superstring theory into 3 dimensions that are contained in...
1: And you have a mathematical proof for this?
11: Oh, no, it's theoretical, it's not... Well,
1: you need to have some sort of mathematical model.
2: Well, listen, let the guy dream. He's 16 years old. Most of the guys who are 16 and call this show are working on a theory about fashioning a hash pipe out of some foil, for Christ's sake. Here's a guy, he's on the football team, he's getting laid, women at his feet. I'd like to look into that. But he's writing a book on some mathematical theorem, and I say, God bless him.
1: I agree.
2: Please, Drew. Attacking. Anyone who comes in here with two brain cells to rub together, you look at his competition. How dare you? How dare you? Danny?
13: Yeah?
2: You're 14?
13: Yeah.
2: All right, turn down whatever's in the background, please.
1: Hey,
2: oh, boy. Oh, boy.
13: All right.
2: All right, Danny. What's up, buddy?
13: Well, not much.
2: All right. Well, I just called to check in, make sure everything was going good.
13: Yeah.
2: Teacher's not giving you a hard time. Counselor's not riding you. Older sister's cutting you some slack.
13: Yeah.
2: Yeah, it's all good?
13: Yeah.
2: All right, buddy.
1: Good night.
2: I'll call back and give him a couple of weeks, check back with him, make sure everything's on the up and up. What do you say, Drew?
1: Yeah.
2: All right, hang tight there, Danny. Lindsay?
14: Yeah?
2: What the hell is she? I can't see from 16. Here. 16? What's going on?
14: My best friend, she gave a blowjob to a hemophiliac.
1: Mm-hmm.
14: And we talked to my mom.
2: Sounds like
14: about
2: the beginning
14: it.
2: Of a joke.
1: Wait, it gets better.
2: Talk to your mom about it.
14: We talked to my mom because she doesn't have a real good relationship with her parents because she's raised a Mormon, which is like, you know,
2: sure.
14: The main religion here.
2: Yeah, that's what you do. You stuff a little religion up the tuchus of your kid, and next thing you know, they're blowing hemophiliacs.
14: Yes, exactly. And
2: the Lord works in mysterious ways.
14: So she talked to my mom because my mom's really open about everything.
2: Mm-hmm.
14: And my mom brought up that hemophiliacs tend to have a lot of blood transfusions.
1: Mm-hmm. Blood products, yeah.
14: Yeah. And so it kind of scared her into thinking that she could catch some disease by doing this. I mean, she could anyways by giving him a blowjob, you know. But what kind of diseases could she run with him being a hemophiliac?
1: Well, as you know, hemophiliacs.
2: AIDS,
1: yeah,
2: hepatitis, all right. Good stuff.
1: That's right.
14: So
2: tell her just AIDS and hepatitis.
14: Really?
2: And scurvy.
1: Although the AIDS risk, now they're not using these pooled, they're unscreened products. So the AIDS risk was really from a long time ago. How old is this person?
14: She's 17.
1: No, the
2: hemophiliac.
14: He's 17 as well.
1: Yeah. So he was probably receiving products.
2: Are they boyfriend and girlfriend, or is this part of a just sort of blow a hemophiliac exchange program? Which I'm for.
14: I guess it's part of the blow a hemophiliac exchange
2: program. Yeah. These people have had a hard enough life. Why punish them?
14: Yeah.
2: You know what I mean? Let's give the guy a blowjob every once in a while.
14: Yeah.
2: Yeah. So they're not really a couple?
14: Nope. He really can't stand her, so.
1: He can't stand her?
14: No.
2: Well,
1: what
2: sure
1: a great guy.
2: Sure nice of him to let her blow him.
14: Yeah.
2: Very big of him. All right. Well, are you sure he can't stand her?
14: Yeah, pretty much. He says that he hates her.
2: Why?
14: I really don't know.
2: Well, you don't sweat the details, do you, Lindsay?
14: No.
12: Pretty much.
2: All right. Well, why don't you tell her it couldn't hurt to go get checked out anyway.
9: And condoms, condoms, condoms.
2: And stop blowing guys you don't like. Jeez, imagine what she does to the guys she likes.
9: Well, maybe she could talk to him about what his potential carrier state is. I mean, does he have anything? She would probably know it.
2: Right. Okay. Oh, like he doesn't like her. Oh, who the hell knows? John? Caller John? John from Kansas. John is 18 years old. John, whose pubic hair grows fast. I wonder if John's sleeping.
9: I don't think so.
2: All right. Let's move on here, Drew. Let's talk to Leanne.
15: Hi.
2: Hey.
15: Hi.
2: Hey.
15: Hi.
2: Hey. What's up, Toots?
15: Nothing. I'm having problems in my marriage right now.
2: Uh-huh.
15: We've been married 4 years, and we've never had a great sex life, but it stops, like, in the last, I guess since I had my daughter, it stopped almost altogether.
2: A nice fart go in there for Drew. What, your daughter farted?
9: No.
2: What happened?
9: How old's the daughter?
15: How old are they? 3.
9: So for 3 years, you've had no sex?
15: No, well, No, we've hardly had any.
9: What does that mean? How often?
15: Since we moved back to California, we've had sex. We've been here 7 months. We've had sex once.
9: And who is not interested?
15: He is not interested.
9: But you are?
15: Yeah. I am.
9: Is he on any medication?
15: He went to a doctor before, and I don't know what he gave him, but he was on some before, and it seemed to help a little.
9: So he went on medicine to try to correct this problem.
15: Mm-hmm.
9: It's not as though he's on some medication that could be causing this problem.
15: No, he's not on any other medication.
2: What do you think he gave him?
15: I don't know.
2: You don't ask, huh?
15: I do, but he's very vague. He doesn't like to talk about it.
2: Yeah.
15: But I don't...
9: Works around metal? What do you think?
2: What's he do for a living?
15: He's he works in a restaurant.
2: Aha. What's he do?
15: He's a manager of a restaurant.
2: Yeah. Wow. Yeah. I don't trust those guys who manage restaurants.
15: Why?
2: All slimy. All slimy, greasy guys. Bad mustaches.
9: Cheat.
2: Hitting, yeah. Does he have a bad mustache?
15: No.
2: He shaved it off.
15: No, he's clean cut.
2: I see, yeah. They cheat with the waitresses. Yeah. All right, but if he was cheating, he'd be banging you, too, because he wouldn't want to draw any attention
9: to it.
2: He'd want to
9: make up for it, yeah.
15: Right.
2: Yeah, and so that ain't it. He definitely ain't cheating.
15: And, you know, I found he does have, like, porno movies and stuff.
2: Mm-hmm.
15: So you think
2: he pleasures himself on a regular basis?
15: I'm guessing he does.
2: Mm-hmm. So,
15: I can't take it anymore.
2: Okay, but do you feel like he is withdrawing from the relationship, like he's pulled up stakes and is sort of... retreating?
15: No, because he says he wants to stay together, and he acts like he wants to stay together, but he just doesn't seem to have any interest in sex.
9: Yeah, he doesn't smoke pot, do alcohol or anything?
15: Mm-mm, no.
2: Yeah, and is he good in every other way?
15: Mm-hmm.
9: Was he always sort of low drive guy?
15: Yeah, but...
9: Some guys have low sex drive.
2: Yeah, but not zero in 3 years.
9: How long have you guys been together, all told?
15: 10.
9: 10 years is once in 6 months.
15: Mm-hmm.
2: Once every 6 months? That's more than a low sex drive.
15: Yeah. I just can't.
2: Okay.
15: I've tried everything. You know, like...
2: Leanne, look, this ain't your fault, baby.
9: No.
2: And I'm sure you're plenty desirable. Really? Are you?
9: You're fat.
2: Drew, no. Please. Please. Here's the point. You need to say, look... This is an uncomfortable thing for you. But you know what? There's a lot of things that are uncomfortable in life. You get called in. You get your yearly review from your boss. You get audited in the tax. You get pulled over once in a while when you're driving. This is part of life, and this is our relationship. You need to put a little time in, and we need to have open discussion about this. And I know you're a little embarrassed about it. Don't be. Let's just talk this out. If there's a problem, I want to talk about it. If it's about medication, we can get into that.
9: Or, you know, I love you. I want to stay together. If this is not an okay situation, the current status quo is not working for me, we may need to see someone about this.
2: Have you offered him a BJ?
15: It doesn't work. He doesn't get hard.
2: Oh. Ooh. All right. Well, then
9: you know what? You know,
2: like
9: what?
2: A medical problem.
9: You know what?
15: Is that what you think?
9: No. You know what I think it is? I think it's speed.
15: No, he doesn't. I know. I would know.
9: No, you wouldn't.
15: I don't.
9: You wouldn't.
15: He couldn't afford it. He couldn't get it even. I mean, I know. I would
2: Does he have any history with drugs?
15: No.
9: Did his parents alcoholic anywhere?
15: Yeah.
9: Oh, yeah. I can almost guarantee you it's something like that.
2: Speed, right? Has he lost weight?
15: No.
2: Is he a fat guy?
15: No, he's not fat, but he's gained weight.
9: So. Maybe opiates then. Something is shutting him down. If he can't even have an erection, I mean, that's something. That's okay. A total shutdown.
2: All right. I mean, the guy may have some kind of vascular problem or something. Whatever it is, talk to him. You can talk to him.
9: And you need to go in with him to see the doctor.
2: That's right. All right. We're going to take a little break. When we come back, we'll speak to Laura, who's 32. Yeah? Laura?
12: Hi.
2: Yeah, you want my advice on giving a BJ?
12: Yeah. I thought you guys were just going to a break, no?
2: Yeah, we're gonna talk to you about BJs when we come back, all right?
12: Okay.
2: I'll tell you the do's and do not do's.
12: Okay.
2: All right there, baby.
12: Sounds good.
2: Hang on. After this.

0: Hey, hey, hey, Loveline, everybody. Madam, that's Drew. Clive Barker, the novelist, the screenwriter, is going to be in here. This guy wrote Hellraiser and Hellbound and invented Pinhead and wrote a bunch of other horror movies and wrote some movie about like a... some kind of a gay gnome or something that was saving the world. I told him that was nonsense. That was the last time he was in here. I don't think they made that one into a movie. Bruce the Conqueror. I don't remember what that was called, but we'll talk to Clive tomorrow night. And then
1: called Shrek.
0: My beloved Jimmy Kimmel will be in here Thursday night. Talk about the Man Show and the Fox football and all that good stuff. All right, let's keep going. Laura?
2: Hi.
0: Yeah, 32.
2: Yeah.
0: Wants to know about BJs.
2: Well, I could probably tell you a lot about them because I've been around for a while, but my jaw kind of locks up on me.
0: Yeah.
1: And, you can't close it?
2: Well, it's like I can't open my mouth wide enough.
1: Mm. But if you do, does it lock open?
2: Yeah. Yeah, and it starts to really hurt.
1: That's not good.
2: Yeah, it's not good. And I've heard of TMJ.
1: Right. But you can actually get your mouth locked open. You have to go to the emergency room to get it sort of unlocked.
2: I kind of push my finger.
1: Yeah, up
2: and
1: above.
2: And it will, like, make it kind of unlocked.
1: Right. Sometimes, though, that can't be done without some medication.
0: 97 out of the last 110 guys I tried to blow in the last six-month period, my jaw stuck open.
1: See?
0: True.
1: See?
2: Well, yeah, because there's, like, the complaint about my teeth scraping. And I do not have big teeth, just... You know.
0: Right.
2: So I try to use my hands and my tongue and, you know, whatever I can.
0: Now, I don't like the hand worked in there.
2: You do or you don't?
0: I don't. My hand gets jealous. I have to talk to her. Please, baby, don't look. No, don't mind her. What's she doing here? That's my domain. Don't worry. Just scratch the ass and stay out of this.
2: This is the thing. Is I just was listening to you about finishing, about swallowing.
0: Yes, yes.
2: I threw up.
1: Yeah. Like, well, now finishing.
0: Hold on. You're not listening.
2: Okay.
0: I never say you have to swallow.
2: Okay.
0: I believe that this is a horrible angle for men to work because it gives women two options.
2: Right.
0: You either ingest the semen or you move away at the most crucial part of the date and leave the guy on his own and so it can just sort of drip out of his dork, and there's nothing less satisfying than that. I hate this that guys talk about swallowing. The more sensible option is essentially just letting him finish into your mouth and then go spit it in the sink.
2: And just, like, kind of deal with the gagging bit, just kind of run fast so they don't see you.
0: Well, look,
1: how about just let it run out?
0: Here's what I'm saying.
1: What about just let it come out?
0: Yeah, just make it to the goddamn sink or the potted plant and spit it in there or the hamper or something. Laura... Have you ever taken a swig of bad milk from the refrigerator?
2: Yeah.
0: Okay. And you don't swallow it. You take that swig and you realize after the first couple teaspoons enter your mouth, hey, this is bad.
2: Yeah.
0: Now, do you swallow it? No. Do you spit it all over the kitchen floor?
2: Yes.
0: No, you don't. You hurry over to the sink.
2: Yeah.
0: You hurry to the sink and you spit it into the sink and then you rinse your mouth out.
2: So, do you think a guy would be...
0: No.
2: Enough
0: guy doesn't care.
2: Close to that point and then maybe like getting on top of him or...
0: No. Look, stay down there. Let him finish into your mouth and then go spit it into the sink. You can't handle that?
2: Yeah, I think I could handle that if the guy was worth it. Yeah, sure. And I wouldn't be doing that if he wasn't. So, yeah.
0: All right. Well, there you go. You've done the math on the BJs. And that's what you do. Two ladies, and I'm getting down in a BJ position.
1: Nice.
0: But if the guy's lying on his back and you're over him, your mouth is sort of, gravity is helping you.
2: Yeah.
0: Because it's going into your mouth, but it's not going down your throat or up your nose. It's just kind of falling back on your teeth. And you do that hunched over run thing you do, like, woo, and you spit it right into the sink, and you're done. And no guy's going to complain.
1: Why are you so against it just sort of running out?
2: What's that?
1: Adam.
0: Yeah, you asking me?
1: Yeah, you.
0: Oh, back onto the belly?
1: Or wherever.
0: Yeah, I mean, you can do that, but I don't know. It's already there. Why dump it back out again?
2: So you're saying the key, basically, is to relax and...
0: Yeah, just
2: not...
0: Just relax.
2: So, would that help with my jaw, too? Because I try to relax, but, you know, when you're in it, you're working it, you know, it's like...
0: Yeah, well, maybe you got that TMJ. Maybe she needs a mouthpiece or something.
1: Yeah, she made it that actually true.
0: For a night, you may have to talk to an orthodontist or something and see what's up with that. But Look, I'm no dentist, but I can't tell you where the semen should go, and that's straight into the sink. I don't care if someone swallows anything. All right, let's talk to Tim. Tim's 15. Tim?
3: Yeah.
0: What's up?
3: What's up, man?
0: Hey, what's up?
3: Yeah, I just wanted to know if me being, my dad being an alcoholic would affect me, because my mom was telling me if I, because we kind of religious, and she was like, if you ever get out to church, then you probably be an alcoholic.
1: Well, it's an interesting question. You have about a 50% chance of inheriting the genetic predisposition for that, okay?
3: All right.
1: There's no doubt that being around an alcoholic dad affects you in lots of emotional ways, one of which is to model his behavior sometimes, perhaps. And it's also the case that religious communities have pretty, sometimes can have pretty good success containing these behaviors. So there's a point that she has, has a point that once you get outside of that culture, there's certainly the higher probability that that biological predisposition could blossom.
0: Where's your dad now, Tim?
3: South Carolina.
0: So he's not in your life?
3: Nah, he left when I was 10.
0: All right. And is everything else in your life going okay?
3: Pretty much.
0: You're doing okay in school?
3: Yeah.
0: You're not getting into trouble?
3: Nah, not that much.
0: You're not hanging around with troublemakers?
3: No, not too much.
0: Okay.
3: It's just, we can't do a lot of things in our church, and so it's kind of...
0: Hold on, they don't let you drink in church?
3: Nobody lets you
0: drink. Oh, really? No, I haven't been to church. I don't know if there's like a keg night over there, or they got a bar or some highballs going. I would go if that was
3: it. It's like a Pentecostal church.
0: Oh, Pentecostal. So no hard stuff. Just the just beer and wine.
3: No, nothing.
0: Oh my goodness, that is a travesty. That's why I'm going to you.
3: Go strictly water Bible and stuff.
0: Right.
1: You get to eat them.
3: So basically, you more things than you think is wrong in there. I mean, you can't do a lot of things.
0: Right. But
3: they don't even want you watching TV.
0: Oh. Ooh, yeah. Wow. Well, that's something I couldn't do with. But look, Tim, your mom's probably right, keeping you in church, and it's good that you're going to church. But if you get out of church, that doesn't mean you automatically are going to start drinking, and it's not going to be your ticket to start drinking. It's not going to be an excuse to start drinking. Right. You see the way your dad's life has turned out, and that's all the reason you need not to drink.
1: Unfortunately, that's not the way it works.
0: I know, but yeah. I'm telling him that. Yeah. You're going to, I mean, your dad's not having a good life, is he? Just say no so I can be right. Would you please, Tim?
3: No.
0: Thank you. Thank you very much. Look, just, hey, you know you got this gene and you got it.
1: Well,
0: you
1: got to
0: keep
1: might
0: after
1: have,
0: it.
1: Might
0: or,
1: have.
0: Let's just pretend you do.
1: All right.
0: And avoid trouble.
1: All right.
0: Everybody who's within the sound of my voice, assume you have the alcoholic gene.
1: Good point.
0: And just treat life that way. We'll be back.
4: Hello. This is your radio.
1: I mean, go home and watch Wild On, yeah.
0: Brooke Burke on Wild On, yeah. See a little of that thong back. And again, use it as a hors d'oeuvre, a little tune-up.
1: Yeah, a little hot, yeah, startup, yeah.
0: For the big masturbatory session. Takes place about, usually about 1:18 over at the Corolla House.
1: Thankfully, I'll be asleep and won't be thinking about you.
0: All right. Drew claims to be asleep by 12:30, even though he gets home at 12:24 every night.
1: 12:38, I'm out. Guaranteed.
0: You don't want just a couple minutes to yourself when you get home?
1: I'd fall asleep.
0: Really?
1: I love all kinds of time.
0: I'm exhausted. I'm exhausted.
1: Yeah, but you don't sleep.
0: But I get home. I want that couple of minutes just to unwind and relax and think about the day and put my feet up. If I go to bed, the next day just begins.
1: Yeah.
0: But I instead have that hour where I can just sort of go, nobody can bother me. The phone ain't ringing.
1: Yeah,
0: I don't have to do anything. I don't have to be anywhere. No one wants anything.
1: You don't have to get up at 6,
0: You don't just want to take 15 minutes there?
1: I got to get up at 6, though.
0: All right. PW.
1: What's that?
0: Pussy whip.
1: What does that have to get up in the morning?
0: PW. Until next time. This is Adam Carolla for Dr. Drew saying mahalo.
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0: Yeah, everybody, it's Loveline. 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Can't buy a bare arm to give a flu shot to tonight.
1: No, I can't. Well, Junior gave me a...
0: Hold on, let me finish. He ran out of Junior.
1: Oh, Junior.
0: Junior. Junior producer Lauren, yes?
1: She lent me an arm, and I jabbed it with a needle.
0: She's 25.
1: Yeah.
0: She doesn't need a flu shot at 25, does she?
1: Yeah.
0: Well, let me say this, Drew.
7: I'd let you shoot me up if I was there.
1: Come on down. Come in a break.
0: Yeah, you can use try to hit the same vein he uses to shoot the H in every night.
7: Speedball.
0: See if you can hit that. Yes. Oh, speedball. Sorry, buddy. No, I didn't mean to insult you.
1: You'd be not so irritable if you were on just heroin.
0: He'd be much more docile. It's the speedball that's giving him the attitude. So here's the thing, Drew. Drew, every year you ask me if I want a flu shot, and every year I say no.
1: No, I gave it to you last year.
0: No, you didn't.
1: Yes, I did.
0: No, you didn't. I told you to leave me alone. No. No, you didn't. I think you gave it to me 1 year, but it wasn't last year.
1: Right.
0: Oh, there was a shortage last year.
1: Right.
0: Here's the thing. I hope I get the flu.
1: Why?
0: I just want to be left alone for three days. I just pray.
1: But remember, your wife called me last year when you actually did get sick finally.
0: No, it wasn't last year. This was a couple of years ago.
1: That thing where you were lying around moaning. I'm sorry for laughing. But
0: yeah.
1: I never get sick. All I hear in the background is,
0: Yeah, I know. I know. It was awesome, too. Because you want to know why? You know what was most? You know what the most awesome thing about that?
1: What's that?
0: My wife, who I normally pray goes out of town, this is actually the one weekend I wanted her to stay in town.
1: She had to go.
0: See, normally it's like, look, me and my friends are going to, see ya. I got to get a poker game going. But this was the one weekend where I physically could not move myself from the bed to the bathroom. I couldn't physically get food from the kitchen and bring it up the stairs. Mm-hmm. I was so sick that I couldn't move.
1: Yeah, yeah.
0: And I was just depleted. I mean, it's like I got backed over by a truck. Yeah, yeah. And I was devastated, and it was actually the one weekend where she was going to Vegas, and I just sat in my bed and just, like an invalid, just sort of moaned at the ceiling.
1: No one was there.
0: For 2 days. But you want to know the worst part about this that entire event?
1: No.
0: I'll tell you the worst part. The flu was going around,
1: mm-hmm.
0: and it was a kind of thing where I was working for Kimmel, not a sympathetic character. And I think I called at 8 in the morning and said, there's just no way. I'm having difficulty dialing. If we weren't in the same area code, I couldn't finish dialing.
1: Yeah.
0: I only got 7 numbers in me.
1: But you had missed a couple days before that or something?
0: No. Well, I'd always...
1: So you were late or something?
0: Oh, no, not late, but, I'm always doing... I got a career.
1: Yeah,
0: what are you talking about?
1: Right.
0: Here's my point. I called in sick to work, which was the Kimmel show. I showed up the following Monday, and it was like... Yeah, Seth had the flu pretty bad, too, but he came in, and everyone pulled that crap where it's like, yeah, I woke up at 5 a.m. just blowing chow, but I drank some Gatorade about 8:45.

0: just took the day off. Look, everyone's entitled to sick.
1: That's the way I was.
0: It drives me insane.
1: After my hernia operation.
0: Yes.
1: I was just like that. And
0: yes, you were,
1: you
0: puss.
1: You were not.
0: No, I was working the following morning. Yes, a good testament to my intestinal fortitude is I got hernia surgery at 5:30 in the afternoon, and at 7 a.m. the following day I was hanging closet door.
1: And then a week later, they operate on your chest.
0: I kicked my ass, but it didn't slow me down.
1: Yeah.
0: I was still up the next day. Now, this flu was brutal. 2 or 3 years ago, or whenever the hell it was.
1: That was last year.
0: Can't
1: believe it.
0: That being said, I'm going to forego the flu shot, which now guarantees me getting the flu. But again, I invite the flu.
1: Let me give you the shot.
0: I want the flu. Only if that shot has the flu. If you're willing to infect me with the flu, I'll do it.
1: Nope.
0: Let me tell you what I did today, Drew.
1: Uh-oh.
0: I had this wonderful day.
1: Uh-oh. You watched tapes last night. Till 4 in the morning. And then not the tapes you enjoy, not the usual tapes.
0: Not the porn.
1: No.
0: I did manage to shoehorn a couple of those in, sure. Here's the thing. I did, Tuesdays is two shows for me.
1: Yeah,
0: And it's like two monologues, two opening, whatever, two interviews, two everything. One, I like to do a half a show, quite frankly. Mm. But Tuesdays, 4 o'clock show, 7:30 show. Ugh. We finish at 8:30, and then I run for my car like I'm on fire.
1: Yeah.
0: Oh, not for here. It's 8:30. I'm going to run home. I'm going to, hit my dog on the belly, and I'm going to skip rope for half an hour. I'm going to take a half hour worth of nap, and then it's back down the hill, and it's here. I sprinted home. I got home at like 8:47. My ass hit the sofa, and the phone rang.
1: Uh-huh.
0: What's up? We need you to come back here.
1: No.
0: What happened?
1: Oh, my God.
0: We're doing a big edit. We just need you to loop something. We just need to say one word. I'm like, can I do it over the phone? No. Well, can we do it tomorrow? Tape's got to go out on the bird tonight by 9:30. Just come on back. Oh, just got back. And here I am, baby. That's why I want the flu, Drew. Do you understand me?
1: Yep, got it.
0: All right.
1: Done and done.
0: All right. Too late, everybody. Adam Carolla, Comedy Central, 11:30. Jen?
2: Yes?
0: 17?
2: 17.
0: What's up? I got to goddamn tell you, there is just nothing worse than you being so sick that you're physically moaning out loud and alone in a house.
1: I know.
0: I was so awful. Goddamn sick that I was just alone going, alone. I was doing, and Drew, please tell everyone I'm capable of having surgeries and getting up the following morning. I never would ever. And the only thing worse than that is showing up to work Monday morning with three other a-holes are going, yeah, I didn't feel too good either, but I pulled it together. I came in. No. Yeah, same thing. No, we had the same flu. No, the flu's going around. No, we all had the exact same thing.
1: Horrible.
0: You're just too big a puss. They don't say that, but that's the deal.
1: That's the
0: You're not committed to your work. Yeah. Listen, I care about my job. We're different that way. And I'm thinking to myself, there's just no possible way you could have stood up if you felt like I felt.
1: Right.
0: And there's nothing worse than getting hit with the wuss label. Now, granted, I'm lazy. Granted, I don't like work, but I ain't a wuss.
1: You know, it's funny. We're different that way. I like work. I'll go to it no matter what. Whenever I get sick, that's how I get sick. When I get a virus, that's what it does to me.
0: Yeah.
1: You know what I mean?
0: Yeah.
1: Every damn time. It's one of my kids, it happens too.
0: You have the hernia surgery.
1: Oh, it's ridiculous.
0: Wuss.
1: Oh, come on.
0: Jen?
2: Yeah.
0: 17?
2: 17.
0: What's up, baby doll?
2: So I've been living with my boyfriend for almost a year now, and everything is, like, fine and everything, but he won't go down on me he won't do anything for me except for have sex with me, but he expects me to do things for him.
1: What is it you're looking for him to do for you? Buy flowers? Chocolates?
2: That'd be really fabulous if he bought me flowers. I'm actually I want him to buy me flowers, but it's more sexual things. Like, I want him to, like, go down on me and stuff. Because I've been sexually active for a long time, and I'm...
0: Sure, you're 17.
1: I think
0: 50s, Carter
1: 50s.
0: Was in office when you popped your hymen.
2: Well... I was 13, so
1: ooh,
2: I was
1: what happened?
2: Young.
1: Mm-hmm. Why so young?
2: And I don't know. I just I got curious fast, and just things happened.
1: Well, curious. I'll tell you what. Every time a woman says, "I tried sex because I'm curious," she has an alcoholic tendency.

0: Really?
1: Yeah, that's the, what that ends up being in my life. Mm-hmm. So, Jen, any alcoholism in your family?
2: There's no alcoholism in my family.
0: All right. Well, look.
1: Are you a Mormon?
2: No, I'm not Mormon.
0: Wow. I saw your mouth move. You synced it up perfectly. Awesome, buddy. Hey, Jen, here's the thing. There we go. Don't be scared to tell the guy what you want. Don't be scared to demand it. And don't be scared to... You're holding
1: all
0: the
1: cards. Yes.
0: Yes. Just don't. No more. No
1: mas.
0: That's
1: it. Yeah. No mas, honey, until you get down and get going.
0: You know what I was thinking about today, Drew? I don't know, when I brought Jimmy Carter up a minute ago. You know what's wrong with today's leaders, today's presidents?
1: Yeah.
0: They have it right in other countries. They don't have no facial hair. I was going back and looking on the computer, and I was seeing these guys... These McKinleys and the
1: Buchanans
0: and the Pepys. These guys,
1: Grant. Lincoln.
0: ZZ Top.
1: Yeah.
0: These guys were mountain men. They didn't look like Tom Selleck, and they didn't look like Don Johnson. They just had full blown grab ass beards. Those things were hanging down.
1: And then it went to mustache with Taft and Roosevelt.
0: Yeah. Roosevelt had that stash.
1: Then
0: it's gone. We look like pussies now. But you give me a guy, you know the guy I would vote for? Here's a guy I would vote for. He wears a top hat, and he has that look where he has the mutton chop sideburns that's connected to the mustache.
1: Oh, yeah.
0: Nothing else.
1: Yeah, let's bring that back.
0: And that's all he ever says. Look it. And it's like, well, how do you feel about second trimester? I'm not going to answer any of your questions. Look at the facial hair. Yeah, thank you.
1: Remember that was Burnside? Isn't that the Civil War general that looked like that?
0: I think it was. Yeah. I just a guy who decides to connect the mustache to the sideburns but not have the chin part of the hair.
1: Perfect.
0: Or the neck.
1: Yeah.
0: First off, you think this guy's effing around with the interns in the Oval Office?
1: No way. You
0: think this guy's in the pocket of big business or big oil companies or the NRA? No. Hell no. He's his own man. He answers to his God. And believe me, it ain't Allah. Do you know what I'm saying?
1: Yeah.
0: That's a guy who just gets my vote. Who is this guy? I don't even know his name. He has a top hat. And he has a salt and pepper pork chops. It's connected to the mustache. I'm voting for him.
1: That's a little too bizarre for me. I want a Ulysses S. Grant beard coming back.
0: Big
1: I
0: beard?
1: Close-cut beard. Full facial beard.
0: Well, here's the thing. You know why I realized the beard went away? Mm. We don't have any fat presidents anymore.
1: Oh, that's right. We have chins.
0: We used to have huge guys, and when a huge guy gets big and fat, he grows a beard.
1: Right.
0: Now he's no longer a fat ass. He's a big man.
1: Right.
0: That's the way they look at these guys. They weren't like, oh, Buchanan was a lard ass. They're like, he was a big man or whoever. Whoever these guys were, they had these big beards, and they packed themselves into these, these tails, these coats, or these ties. Yeah. All of a sudden, you just look like these big hulking mountain men. If they shaved it off and put a tie on, you go like, oh, look at this guy with the pink cheeks and the three chins. What do we get a dyke in here? Or do we get a dude? Let's bring back the facial hair.
1: Yeah, I agree with you.
0: Yeah,
1: but I think a beard, like full beard.
0: I don't know. What about my thing
1: beard.
0: Where they connect the mustache?
1: Yeah, let's put it this way. A guy that can pull it off without looking like a total a-hole gets my vote.
0: Okay.
1: All right?
0: I'll tell you the other good thing about the beard. Guy, he's got to do some thinking on a subject, scratching. Mm-hmm. He's giving it some thought. After much and careful consideration, he does the scratch. I'd just vote for that guy. You know he'd be better than any other wusses that were just sort of bought and sold 20 years ago anyway.
1: But you're right, nobody has beards anymore.
0: Everyone's in shape. Everyone's tan. It's like a teen competition now. I want a fat guy with a beard. And I want a physically imposing guy who just can scare the ass. Like, he's going to meet with the crazy guy from China who looks like one of my mom's friends with the bad tint in the hair. And this 6'4", 310-pound behemoth of a man just comes walk, spats. He just spats in a beard. And he shakes the guy's hand and he starts squeezing it real hard. Like Kim Jong-un, just almost tacos from the strength
1: Fletch,
0: of this guy's
1: Fletch
0: big
1: for president.
0: Hand.
1: Fletch. Let's put him up there. Come on.
0: You know what I'm saying, though, Drew? And looking ominous.
1: Yep.
0: Intimidating.
1: Yep.
0: Big man. You know what I mean? Yep. His word is his bond. You know what I mean?
1: Yeah. It's a great idea.
0: There's no treaties. There's no treaties. He doesn't sign anything. It's just a firm handshake. Yes?
1: Yes.
0: Well, I mean, here's what I'm saying. He's essentially the mascot for this country.
1: Yeah.
0: You know what I mean?
1: He
0: when you're going to start a football team, you get a bear.
1: Yeah.
0: You don't just get a pigeon or something.
1: No Lord Jeff or anything.
0: You don't get
1: like
0: some
1: that.
0: Skinny need something out there. You get just a big grizzly bear. You are the mascot for this country.
1: Why don't we just get a guy in a big sort of foam costume?
0: Yeah.
1: With a big beard on it.
0: Okay, then. Now you're thinking. Big foam costume. I just mean he's got to be one of these guys that has that big barrel chest. Big. It's hard to tell if he's fat. He may be fat. You call him fat. Yeah, I don't have the balls to. You know what I mean?
1: Yep.
0: All right. That's the guy I'm talking about. Chris?
3: Yeah, hey.
0: Looks a little like Stacy Keach.
1: Yeah, hey. Ooh, not that bad.
0: Yeah, yeah. No, I mean, you know, 20 years.
1: Yeah,
0: I'm
1: yeah,
0: talking
1: yeah.
0: Mike Hammer days.
1: Yeah.
0: Go ahead, Chris.
3: Hey, what's up, man? I'm calling out of St. Louis. I just got, like, a couple questions to ask you guys, some really important advice here. My first question is that this one girl I've been going on a few dates with, she takes medication for chlamydia. And
1: No, she doesn't.
3: And it was kind of weird, you know, that...
0: Uh-oh,
1: no, Chris,
0: bogus.
1: Please.
0: Oh, man.
3: I know. It's like,
1: nice try, Chris.
0: Yeah.
3: STD, you know?
0: Talk about bad acting. Keanu Reeves is laughing his ass off right now.
3: Oh,
0: he's
3: yeah,
0: like, I didn't think there was an actor worse than I am. Oh, yeah.
1: It's Chris in St.
0: It's
1: Louis.
0: It's Chris from St. Louis.
3: No. Okay, well, I mean, that's what she had told me, and I was...
0: Yeah.
1: Chris, there's no such thing as continuing, really. I mean, there's, I guess they could give her tetracycline, but... Chlamydia is treated with a single dose of an antibiotic.
0: Yeah.
3: Gosh.
1: So what do you talk?
3: I don't really know too much about STDs because I've never had any, but, I mean, it's just that...
1: Why don't you just say it's a bogus call and you just want an excuse to call in and let's talk about chlamydia?
3: No, it's not even that. I had two other questions for you guys. I wanted for sure if you wanted
1: all right. What are the other two?
3: Okay, my other question is that, okay, I don't like using condoms just because, you know, I've never gotten used to it, but my way of, like, not getting a girl pregnant is by, like, you know, orgasming by myself before I have sex with a girl. That way I don't do it while I'm having sex with her.
1: Perfect. So the semen just sitting right there on the tip of the urethra and you deliver it right into the cervix.
0: Slowly drips out.
1: Well done.
0: Awesome. Yeah.
1: Well done. Perfect.
3: No. I mean, I just thought, you know, maybe that'd be a good idea.
1: Hey, Chris, I'm not kidding. That's what you do. The semen sits at the tip of the urethra. You
0: yep.
1: put it into the vagina and deliver the sperm right there. It just comes swimming right off the tip.
0: Yep.
1: Good job.
0: All right. So, Chris, that's a horrible
1: idea.
0: Right.
1: Have you ever heard a doctor or anybody recommend that as a way to achieve birth control?
3: No.
1: I mean, okay. Well, there's a reason for that. It's a horrible idea.
0: He didn't get last month's jam out,
1: I guess
0: be fair.
1: Not. I guess not.
0: Neighbor ripped it off out of the mailbox.
1: And chlamydia is something that's generally treated as a single dose of an antibiotic. It's azithromycin. It's easily curable. No big deal for men. Men get sort of painful urination and discharge.
0: Mm-hmm.
1: Women can get infertility, though.
0: What else you got, Chris?
3: And my third thing is that, I mean, I really like doing, like, the anal sex with a girl, you know?
1: Oh, without a condom, that's great.
0: Right?
3: Well, no, I mean...
0: With a condom.
3: I just really like doing that with a girl, and it's kind of hard for me to, like, really, you know, achieve orgasm, like, while having sex, you know, pulling out and everything, you know, unless there's the anal sex involved in that, you know. I mean, if it's straight up, you know, just having sex with a girl, you know, like, vaginally, you know, I mean, it's just, like, your everyday thing, but...
1: It's what?
0: It's an everyday thing.
1: I see.
0: Right.
3: I mean, yeah, because every girl is going to have sex, like, you know, and, you know, this normal way, but, I mean, there's a lot of girls that really don't like to... do it, you know, in the ass, you know, and I say
0: hold
3: that.
0: Hold on, let me, I'm riding as fast as I can here.
1: Chris,
0: these pearls of wisdom. Just slow down for a second. You're saying every girl wants it in the ass? Did I mishear that?
3: I'm just saying that now a lot of girls like it.
0: I see. Okay, so what percentage don't want it? What percentage do you think would have anal sex with you, Chris?
3: Maybe about 30-40%.
0: 30-40%? All right. That's not bad.
1: How many do you actually have to tie up to get them to do that?
3: Oh, I mean,
0: 40% is a decent batting
3: average. Unless they wanted me to, you know. Unless they're into, like, bondage or something, you know, then, of course, I would.
0: All right, buddy. What's going on? Junior college, Chris?
3: No, I was playing football at a college, and I injured my back, so I came back home to St. Louis. And
0: where were you playing football?
3: I was playing football at Mizzou. I was, like, second string right tackle. Like,
0: right.
3: I was just going in, like, ooh, freshman year and got
0: a man
1: for the
0: freshman. Yeah. All right, Chris.
3: Yeah.
0: You got some interesting thoughts.
1: It's really a Cyrano de Bergerac here, isn't it?
0: Yeah. I need you to focus on your life and not on the ass.
1: I'm curious. Wait. I got to dump before you. What is it about the rare entry that is so compelling to him? I don't get that. What is it about that that's so intriguing for you, Chris?
0: Prepare to be blown away.
1: Yeah, of course.
3: I think what it is with me is that I haven't met a lot of girls that like it in the ass, so whenever I come across a girl that does it, I'm just like hugely attracted to it. I'm like, all right, that's really cool, you know, and I'll get excited about it, and of course I'll do it, you know. And, I mean, it's just the sensation of it, of course, is different, you know.
0: Yeah. All right. Well, listen, when you find a woman, the rare diamond amongst the chunks of coal who want vaginal sex, the rare brown diamond. You hang on to her with both hands and don't ever let go.
1: And when does that come up in the date? Is that over dessert?
0: I'd say between the salad and the main course, usually. Or
1: right
0: if they get an appetizer.
1: Yeah.
0: Yeah.
1: So.
0: Yeah.
1: Yeah.
0: Yeah. Yeah. All right, let's take a break.
1: Yes, I'm ready.
0: I need a shower.
1: All right.
0: Let's see. Just found out he was adopted. Mad at his parents. Waited too long.
1: Canadian.
0: All right. I got choice words for Adrian. We'll take a quick break. Be right back after this. Yeah. Woo. Yeah. Woo. Hell yeah. F yeah. Love line, y'all.
1: Hey, something I forgot to say on the last segment. All callers who get on the air tonight who are 18 and over get two tickets to see Cry Wolf in theaters everywhere this Friday. You Lie, You Die.
0: Yeah.
1: It's about a group of students who create an online murderer who comes to life and kills everybody.
0: I think that was Wolfman Jax.
1: You Lie, You Die?
0: If I'm lying, I'm dying.
1: And for those of you that get on the air and get the tickets, you'll be put in a drawing to go to Europe to see a block party.
0: Wow. That'll be awesome.
1: Yeah.
0: Where in Europe? Anywhere they're playing?
1: Anywhere they're playing. Look at that list.
0: It's all over the place. Wait a minute, Drew.
1: We could go.
0: I'm telling you, Wolfman Jack. Wolfman Jack's catchphrase was, if I'm lying, I'm dying.
1: Really?
0: Now, this has the word wolf in it.
1: Ah.
0: Now, nobody thinks they're clever because I'm the only man on the planet that would make that correlation connection.
1: Unless he appears in this or something? Or
0: no. It's how the subconscious works.
1: Yeah, yeah.
0: The person that thought of it didn't realize that's what did it to him.
1: Yeah.
0: All right.
1: Yep, you're right.
0: I'll tell you, during the break, we saw a picture of Ambrose Burnside, General Burnside.
1: That's where the word comes from?
0: And I'll tell you, this guy had sideburns like you never seen before, baby. It was just like he took two otters and taped them to the side of his head. Did it just look like that? Took the tails and connected them?
1: The front, yeah.
0: Connected them in the front?
1: Yep.
0: It was really like if you just took two ferrets and you just scotch taped them to the side of your face and you took both tails and you just crossed them across under your nose.
1: It really looks like he's wearing a helmet that comes down over his nose.
0: All I'm saying is I want that guy running for president. Huh. He gets my vote. No shenanigans with that guy. He's all business. No, he's not going to his ranch in Crawford, Texas for 33 days to take himself a little summer vacation. This guy
1: golfing. Can't see the ball.
0: So golf doesn't even. If he had a club, the shaft would be made of bamboo. I mean, this is a guy.
1: The caning?
0: Yes. This guy's up. A golf club to him is a weapon. And that's about it. That's
1: Start
0: all he can use off is to fend off intruders and to discipline his own kin. It's not going to be used for sport. This is a guy who's up every morning with the sun.
1: Having a constitutional. Firing off a cannon on his roof.
0: That's right. He's having a constitutional. Yeah. What happened to the president? He died. What happened? Consumption. He even gets killed by an old disease.
1: And dropsy.
0: Abby?
4: Yeah.
0: You're 30? Wait a minute. I want to talk to Adrian for a second. Hold on a second, Abby. Adrian?
4: Yeah.
1: I keep losing Abby. She's been on hold forever and she's dropped off a couple
0: times. Oh, really? Hang on. Hurry, Adrian.
4: I'm in Toronto.
0: Yeah. What's up?
1: How do you hear us in Toronto?
4: I used to listen to a station out of Buffalo, but I guess you're not on there anymore. So now I just download the shows off a website.
0: Thank you.
1: We filmed the Olsen Twins film in Toronto. Everything gets filmed.
4: I was actually in that.
1: You're in the film.
4: Yeah, well, just an extra, so not a big deal or anything. But.
1: Good times. We filmed it. A lot of stuff I filmed was in a house out in a beautiful neighborhood in the outskirts.
0: Hmm. Adrian?
4: Yeah.
0: What's up?
4: I'm 23 years old, and I just found out I was adopted a couple of days ago.
0: Mm-hmm.
4: And
0: how'd
4: I haven't
0: you find
4: even
0: that out?
4: To confront my parents about it yet, because it's just kind of, you know.
1: How'd you find out?
4: Well, I guess since I've been little, we every Monday night we have something called Family Home Evening. Before you ask, yeah, we're Mormons, and I guess my dad kept like a journal, and we were allowed to read the journal, but no one really ever did because it was just kind of gay.
1: You're so. Mormon,
0: right?
4: yeah, I'm Mormon. So yeah, I was reading.
1: It was gay to read the journal or gay to write the journal?
4: No, my dad wrote in it.
1: You see what I'm saying? What does he think was gay about it? All right, keep going.
4: Mm-hmm. I just didn't bother reading it because I just thought it was kind of dumb, you know?
0: We used to do a thing every Friday night when I was growing up where my dad would play the piano and we'd all sit around. It's called Family at the Grand, or Fag, we used to call it. It's better times.
1: Oh, yeah.
0: Better times. But it'd be, you know, and on nights when my dad would work late and we couldn't do it, he would just yell fag off. When he yelled fag off, that meant, you know, we weren't doing it that night.
1: So fagging was off.
0: Yeah, fag off.
1: Yeah.
0: Yeah. It was awesome. Miss that guy. Oh, wait a minute. He's alive. Yeah, go ahead, Adrian.
4: Yeah, so a few days ago, I saw the journal. I was like, oh, heck, I'll read it and just kind of, you know, read about some of the things my dad wrote. And one of the things was about going through the adoption process of adopting mm-hmm. me. And, mm-hmm. You know, so since then, I've just been so, I don't know, weirded out by it. I don't know what to do, and I don't know.
0: Why? I don't know if I would tell my kid he was adopted if I adopted him.
1: Well, did you tell them you found this and were upset about it?
4: No, I still haven't confronted them about it.
0: Hmm.
1: Maybe they thought they had told you. Maybe as a kid they told you and you
0: no.
1: just kind of dropped it.
0: You know what I think? I think there's a window. I think there's a window that you need to tell your children by somewhere between the age of, who knows, 12 and 18. And if you don't do it in that window, and I would put it off too, then all of a sudden the kid's, you know, in a second year of college and it's weird now.
1: Yeah.
0: And you're scared he's going to freak. And now at this point you just rationalize, look, this is just better. Forget it. Yes?
1: Yeah, you're right.
4: Yeah.
0: People get obsessed with this. Here's the thing you need to know. Your biological dad just banged your biological mom and wasn't around. I'm playing the odds. Your biological mom was a teenager who, you know.
1: Light amphetamine problem.
0: At best, had a light problem with speed, and at worst, was just a prostitute. You owe these people nothing. You finding these people would be a horrible disappointment to you.
1: There was a mitzvah that they handed you off to these wonderful people that are your parents.
0: Yes, and ironically, definitely not Jews, but because they're Canadian and they give the kid up for adoption and they're pregnant. Right. The biological parents.
1: Yes.
0: The point is you're going to become obsessed with this, and the worst, depending on how your life goes. If your life goes great, you won't be obsessed with it, because people that have great lives don't become obsessed with things that happened in the past. Think people that have horrible lives hang on to them and just squirrel them away. They become prized possessions, these things from the past,
1: yeah.
0: And they nurture them, and they water them, and they feed them. And they cultivate them.
1: Yep.
0: So, move forward. All right.
1: We can't hear it.
0: All right. Well, it's powerful words anyway.
1: Yeah.
0: Anyway, do it.
1: It's a good thing we have a national radio show where we can't hear the callers. It's nice.
0: Well,
5: nobody heard that one, guys.
1: All right.
0: To be fair, it's only been going on about 18 months, or maybe 2.5 years.
1: Okay. Yeah.
0: Abby?
6: Yes.
0: You're 30?
6: Yes.
0: Turn your radio down, please.
6: Yeah, it's down.
0: All right.
1: What's your question?
6: I just got diagnosed with some cervical dysplasia.
1: Right, uh-huh. And what's the question?
0: Oh, dysplasia could be a great name for one of David Alan Greer's black kids.
1: Uh-huh.
6: It's a precancerous dysplasia.
1: Right. Yes. What's the question?
6: So they...
1: what's the question?
6: Want to freeze it off.
1: Right. You have to have that. It will turn into cancer if you don't.
6: But this other woman who had cancer of the cervix just took vitamin E and told me that it went away.
1: No. Impossible.
0: Yeah.
1: Impossible. Either she didn't have it, or she's going to die of cervical cancer.
0: Well, Drew, you're the man, man. I mean, you're in the hip pocket of the drug companies, man. I mean, you're just trying to move some poison so you can keep your big house.
6: When I was younger, I was raped and got dysplasia.
1: No, you got the wart virus that causes recurrences of dysplasia.
6: They can
1: come and go, and there are different degrees.
6: I did a colonoscopy, and it went away.
1: It can go away, and there are various different ways of classifying it, but some are more serious than others, and some have to be taken out and will be very likely to go on to cancer.
6: But they literally gave me this option of, like,
1: what?
6: Do you want to freeze it, or do you want to come back in 3 months and see if it went away?
1: Well, then you take the option. If you want to be more conservative, that both are reasonable approaches. I think going back in 3 months is fine. They do. It does sometimes go away.
0: Mm.
1: But there are certain ones that have to be taken out. So this is clearly on the fence.
0: Mm-hmm.
1: If it progresses after 3 months, then you take it out.
0: All right. You ready to keep it rocking?
1: Yeah,
0: here,
1: I mean, it's not like they're withholding information. They're people that people a lot smarter than you and I who dedicate thousands of careers to studying this stuff to give best practices so people don't die of cervical cancer.
0: Well, what about vitamin E?
1: Yeah.
0: Yeah.
1: But vitamin E has been completely now debunked. They're saying no one should be taking it.
0: Oh, none of that crap works for anything. You got to get medicine, baby.
1: Mm-hmm.
0: Unless you're fighting
1: a very profoundly abnormal physiology.
0: Well, here's the thing. Here's the deal. If you have a made-up disease, then you can take a made-up remedy.
1: Right.
0: You can take some of that holistic BS, and it cures things that you don't really have.
1: Mm-hmm.
0: If you really have something, then you got to take the man's powder. That's how it works.
1: Very simple.
0: The people that claim to be cured by the holistic stuff or the nature stuff or all that crap, they never had anything in the first place. You actually have something, you got to see somebody, and you got to take the man's medicine. That's what I don't understand. It's easy.
1: South Park did such a great episode on that. Kenny got, or I think Stan got kidney failure.
0: Yeah.
1: And they were treating him with all the stuff, and finally he starts dying. They go, well, we're not doctors. I mean, what do you expect? It's like,
0: yeah.
1: What do you mean? You can't
0: go
1: pretend
0: baby.
1: That you're treating people for conditions that
0: Wait,
1: you have no idea. You don't even define
0: Western medicine,
1: oh
0: man.
1: God.
0: In the Orient, they treat the mind.
1: Oh, my God.
0: You understand?
1: It's just
0: because that's where it emanates from. Your colon, your rectal cancer, it starts up here, man. It's in your mind. Just take some E. Hey, you drinking green tea? You drinking green tea?
1: Of course.
0: You get a coffee enema? Huh?
1: Oh, yeah, sure.
0: All right.
1: I'll line it up.
0: You're cured. Yeah. Yeah. Same with AIDS. None of that AZT.
1: Well, AIDS isn't caused by any viruses.
0: Right.
1: It's a man's condition.
0: Right.
1: Just read the Spin magazines from 5 years ago. It
0: yeah.
1: goes on and on about it.
0: Sure. Sure. They know what they're talking about.
1: What was that magazine that just went on about?
0: I don't know.
1: Conspiracy behind AIDS.
0: Yeah, yeah. No, you know they know what they're talking about when it comes to, you know, sound medical advice, because in the back of the magazine, they advertise wicker baskets you can hang from the ceiling and pork your girlfriend from. So come on, Drew. Come on. And supplements to make your boobs bigger. Come on.
1: And it's so interesting. Why would you trust doctors when you broke your leg and needed a surgery, but not when your kidneys are failing?
0: I'll tell you why you trust a doctor when you get a compound fracture, because you actually have something.
1: That they can see, they don't understand. The stuff they can't see, they can fantasize about.
0: Yeah.
1: And think they understand. Yeah,
0: yeah.
1: Yes, you're right.
0: Yeah. Let me ask you, riddle me this, everybody. You want to talk about Western medicine, you want to talk about the man, you want to talk about the holistic thing or the wisdom of the Orient. When a world leader gets sick somewhere else, where do they fly them to? Yeah? Bok choy? You idiots? They fly them here because we got the goods, because they're sick. That's why they come here. When they got a split conjoined twins, where do they go? Huh? They go to the Orient? No. They come here because we know what the F we're doing. It's not because we rub leaves together. It's because we have people that read books and conduct surveys and do studies and spend lifetimes working on this. You retards. How dare all of you. And by the way, don't do me any favors. You take all your holistic crap and I'll see you in the ground.
1: Enjoy.
0: Enjoy. Jennifer?
5: Yes.
0: Yeah, and by the way, as I've said many times, what happened to all the people that got AIDS that went the holistic route? Where are they? And by the way, they didn't do it. They wanted AZT. They just wanted it to be free, but they wanted AZT.
1: No, I had a bunch of patients that died.
0: Because they didn't do it.
1: They freaked out and wouldn't do anything. Yeah, they just died.
0: Yeah. So, but Drew, what about the wisdom of the Orient? Come on, buddy. Idiots. Jennifer.
5: Yes, hi.
0: 23?
5: Hello?
0: Yeah, what's up?
5: Yeah, I'm 23. I am 5 months pregnant, and a week and a half ago, I started getting, I went to the restroom, and I had, blood in, when I wiped the tissue, I was bleeding, but not, a thick blood. So I went to the hospital, and they did, an ultrasound, and they did everything, and it ended up that I had a bladder infection, which is my second bladder infection since I've been pregnant.
1: That's not good.
5: And,
0: good? Why? Why is that bad?
5: I've never had bladder infections ever.
1: Well, but obviously the mechanics of your bladder function are completely altered by the pregnancy, and as is your immune system for that matter. But bladder infections can put the pregnancy at some risk.
0: Mm.
1: So it's something that needs to be attended to most definitely.
0: Mm-hmm.
5: And I've been on antibiotics for a week and a half now. Mm-hmm. And I go see my OBGYN doctor next week.
1: OBGYN?
0: I have trouble with that too. You know why I don't like OBGYN? Because it's ob-gyn. You should be spelling out all the letters.
1: Obstetrics gynecologist?
0: Yeah.
1: O-B-S-T-E-R-I-C-K.
0: No, I just... Here's what I'm saying. There's not many words where you have an abbreviated version of two words. Like, you say NATO. Do you know what I'm saying?
1: Yeah, I'm just trying.
0: You don't say N-A-T-O.
1: You know, in medicine, we do a lot. We say ortho, we say internal med, and we say...
0: All right. But you know what I mean? There's not too many things where...
1: Psych.
0: Well, you say ortho, but
1: yeah,
0: you don't say O-R-T-H.
1: We might say...
0: This is O-B-G-Y-N. It's weird. You should say it. Ob-guy.
1: Yeah, yeah.
0: Like ortho.
1: Yeah, you should actually say it.
0: You should say
1: spell it. Yeah.
0: Yeah. Because you think it stands for something when you say the letters.
1: Mm-hmm.
0: Yeah?
1: Yeah, yeah. You're right. Like it's an acronym.
0: Yeah.
1: Right.
0: Like NATO. Jennifer?
5: Yeah.
0: All right. What were you saying?
5: And so I've been taking my antibiotics for a week and a half. The first bladder infection, there wasn't any blood or any weirdness or anything. But I'm still bleeding, and I'm almost today's the last day that I take my antibiotics.
1: You need to go back and get a repeat culture, for sure. Soon. Maybe tonight.
0: Maybe tonight?
1: Yeah.
0: I'll do it in the morning. Okay. Yep. I'll freak her out.
1: Right.
0: Let's take a break. Can't stop thinking about lesbian girlfriend. She left to get married.
1: It's a good one, huh?
0: Yeah, seems good. Kristen?
7: Yeah.
0: You can't stop thinking about your lesbian girlfriend?
7: Yes.
0: That you left to get married to a man?
7: Yes.
0: Hang on. That's solid as Sears. Take a quick break. It's a throwback call, Drew.
1: Oh, yes.
0: We'll be right back after this. Yeah,
1: it's Loveline. 1-800-LOVE-191, and all callers 18 or over get on the air tonight. Will receive 2 tickets to see Cry Wolf, about a group of mischievous students that exploit the news of a recent murder. They put an online spoof together, and the online killer comes to life.
0: Well, you don't monkey around.
1: Not with stuff online. You don't email something, don't expect it to actually come to life or to pass.
0: Yeah, yeah.
1: And everyone who wins qualifies to win a trip to see Block Party. They did the movie soundtrack anywhere in Europe. This Friday, it is in theaters everywhere. You Lie, You Die.
0: You know, I miss movies where stuff used to get hit with lightning and it would animate.
1: Yes.
0: It would come to... But it would come to life.
1: There was different things. There was meteors with radiation.
0: Yeah, radiation. But it used to be that if you were working on something,
1: yes,
0: all it would take is a good lightning strike to sort of zap it into life.
1: Oh, yeah.
0: And I think about the people who have actually been hit with lightning who don't have use of the right side.
1: Or are dead.
0: Or are dead. but even more comical, the people are like, oh, yes, I've been hit by lightning. Yeah. Must be offensive every time they watch one of these movies.
1: Right.
0: It gets hit by lightning and animated. Meanwhile, they're 6 years of rehab to learn how to hold a pen in the right hand again, you know?
1: Yeah.
0: I say lightning is second only to radiation in what it actually does versus what it does in the movie.
1: Right. And to be fair, it's really television that screwed it up, not movies so much.
0: Yeah. All right. You ready to rock, Andrew?
1: Yep.
0: Let's talk to Kristen. Kristen?
8: Yes.
0: 25. Can't stop thinking about lesbian girlfriend. You were in a lesbian relationship.
8: Yes.
0: And you broke it off.
1: How long were you in that relationship?
8: I was in a relationship about a year.
0: And who broke up with whom?
8: I know no relationship was ever really a mutual breakup, but it was kind of like she found the guy that she liked and I found the guy I liked, so we kind of just like whatever.
0: So you guys were just hanging out. I mean, just sort of.
1: You weren't committed lesbians.
0: I mean, just doing your thing until a guy came around and someone with a paycheck showed up.
1: Or a penis.
0: Or both.
1: Okay. Ethanil.
8: I don't know. The man I married was my best friend, so I don't know.
0: Ish. Let's hope he wasn't your best friend.
1: I need a lot of information about Kristen. I'm not sure
0: his.
1: I'm not sure we can do this.
0: Oh, you married your best friend. Were you ever abused?
8: Yes.
0: Oh. You didn't have to say yes. When I hear...
1: 1,000.
0: Here's how it goes.
1: Were you sexually abused?
0: 1,000. The answer is always yes, because you're angry, and you have to do that weird thing that makes me angry when you give the three Mississippi before every goddamn answer. All right, so you're abused, and...
1: Screwed with your sense of your sexuality,
0: you
1: boundary problems, used to chaos, probably selected some bad guys along the
0: right.
1: way, got brutalized by them.
0: And married your best friend, and now you're bored because this guy's a nice guy.
1: Right.
0: And
1: you gotta sabotage this one by bringing the lesbian back.
0: Yeah, start fantasizing about the old relationship, and that's going to destroy this relationship.
1: Perfect. Well,
0: all right.
1: Well, there you go.
0: There you go. Why don't you just do it, though, so you don't, you know, sort of get it over with.
1: Yeah. Don't prolong the agony. No, he's kidding. Why don't you get some treatment so you don't keep injecting chaos into your relationships? You can't hang with the lesbian. You can't commit to her. You can't commit to the guy. It's all your abuse history.
0: Do you have kids?
1: Oh, please.
8: I have two.
1: Oh, my God.
0: Two? From this guy?
8: Yes.
0: Really?
8: Yes.
0: How the hell did that work? How long have you been married?
8: 3 years.
0: 3 years.
8: Yes.
0: And, okay, so...
1: How dare you even think about
0: this? You can't even entertain this with kids, goofball. You got to get some help. Who abused you?
1: My dad.
8: My babysitter when I was about 8.
1: Nice.
0: One time?
8: It was about a 2-year thing.
0: Okay, that's why you're so angry. You are going to F up your kids royally. Get some therapy, sweetie.
1: Please, on their behalf.
8: Okay.
1: All right, there we go.
0: Yeah, that's easy. All right. The 3-second rule never disappoints with people that were sexually abused or physically abused.
1: She had an extra 1,000 at the end there.
0: Yeah, a little kick in the nuts on her way out.
1: Right.
0: No, that's it. People want to know how we know.
1: It's how they make us feel.
0: You put on a set of headphones and listen to 1,000 people a year, you'll start categorizing them very quickly. And guess what? You can't help it. That's all your brain does. You know, they tell you, oh, no, quit profiling. Your brain can't stop profiling. That's all it does. You put headphones on, you start listening to different voices from around the country, your brain starts categorizing.
1: Mm-hmm.
0: It just starts filing. And then when it hears one that reminds it of another one, it makes the connection.
1: Brings it back, yeah.
0: And before you know it, you have a whole S load in one pile.
1: Mm-hmm.
0: That's all you do naturally. To tell you not to do that is to just tell you to die.
1: It's to be more enlightened because you can stop profiling, Adam. You profile everybody.
0: Kiss my ass.
1: Everyone's an individual.
0: Pussies.
1: How dare you? Everyone's an individual and everyone's different.
0: Yeah, we're all different. Yeah, it's just like we are physiologically.
1: Right, I can't study medicine because everyone's different.
0: No two bypass surgeries are the same.
1: No, because everyone's so individual.
0: No, it's no use it's no use doing experiments on people because we're all biologically different.
1: Or antibiotics for pneumonia, they're completely different for each person. So
0: and the hernia operation and procedure you had?
1: Both of us had?
0: 1,000,000% different between the both of us. Same with the LASIK surgery. When they do that, different person, different aisles. Yeah. So, if all that's exactly the same... Doesn't it stand to reason that the thing that is actually made of tissue that is running
1: your brain,
0: this machine,
1: the brain.
0: Namely your brain, all functions the same way too?
1: Of course.
0: How could it not, would be my question. What's everyone so stupid for?
1: Let's take a break.
0: All right. Who are we going to talk to when we come back?
1: I'm not sure.
0: Blood
1: Keeping
0: in the urine. Dating 34-year-old. thinking about marrying Kelly, male, older. Ooh, I don't trust dudes named Kelly, although they're usually pretty cool. Kelly?
9: Hey, what's up, guys?
0: You thinking about marrying your 34-year-old girlfriend?
9: I wouldn't mind.
0: Does she have kids?
9: Yes, 16-year-old daughter.
0: Ooh. Maybe.
1: Oh no!
0: Put her on layaway. No. Layaway. You know what I'm saying?
1: Yes.
0: Just checking off the calendar. Just checking off the date. Until, hey, when's your 18th birthday, sweetie?
1: Cha-ching at the nail.
0: Stepdad's taking you out. All right, let's take a quick break. We'll be right back after this. Hey, everybody, it's Loveline. I'm Adam, that's Dr. Drew. Phone number 1-800-LOVE-191. Ready to rock here, Drew?
1: Let's go. Dr. Jason 1.
0: Dotson DNA, PCR.
1: Get rid of
0: PCR?
1: That Paulo Murray's chain reaction.
0: Ah, HIV? You want to talk about that?
1: Yeah, sure.
0: All right.
10: Hello?
0: Carlos?
1: Hey, Carlos.
10: Hey, Dr. Drew.
1: What's up?
10: I had a question. I've been listening to you guys for a while. I was recently exposed, say around about late July, around 28th. I got very sick. I thought I was infected with HIV. I had a PCR DNA test, which was negative at 20 days, and another one at 36 days.
1: Cool.
0: What are you, a paramedic?
10: No, the doctor. I did a lot of research online. And it said it could detect early detections of HIV.
0: No, that's not what I mean.
1: How'd you get exposed?
10: Through oral sex with a female, which I am probably 80% possibility that she's a big meth user, and I suspect she might have HIV. I mean, I caught all the symptoms: flu, fever, diarrhea. It persisted with the first symptoms were a sore throat and stuff like that.
1: Yeah, and this is from you giving her oral sex?
10: Yes.
1: Okay. Mm. All right, there you go. So it's a good thing. Did anybody put you on antiviral medication?
10: Yes, they did on a lot of it.
1: Interesting.
0: All right.
1: How long are you going to stay on it for?
10: Excuse me?
1: How long are you going to stay on it?
10: I actually just stopped taking it because, you know, I had a recurrent sore throat.
1: How long did you take it for?
10: I took it for 2 weeks first after, 2 weeks, and then I got off of it. Then I got another throat infection. They called it tonsillitis, and then I was on it again.
1: They called it tonsillitis because that's what it was.
0: Yeah. All right, so, Drew.
1: All right, good.
0: If you suspect you've been exposed to HIV now, let's say you're a healthcare worker.
1: Yeah, they'd give you...
0: A junkie stabbed you with something.
1: Right, they would give you antiviral medication to suppress the viral infection in the first place.
0: Because they don't want it to take hold.
1: Exactly.
0: And they would give you this for how long?
1: That I don't know.
0: Okay.
1: Don't know.
0: Well, I admire your candor and stupidity. Michelle?
1: Uh-huh. Look it up during the break and figure it out.
0: Not interested. That ship sailed, Pinsky.
1: Michelle, what's up?
11: Hi. I was wondering, what exactly is the difference between somebody that really just enjoys sex and has the desire to be extremely sexually active and actually being addicted to sex?
1: It's really
0: consequences.
1: Yeah, consequences and history. In other words, did you have a trauma history, and are you starting to put yourself in harm's way now as a result of the sexual behaviors?
0: Mm-hmm.
11: Okay. Well, I started having sex when I was 12, and
0: perfectly normal, perfectly healthy.
11: Okay. And I'm 21 now, and I find myself just kind of in situations that I wouldn't ever think that I would be in. Or maybe, you know, for instance, I just had a threesome with a married couple. Wouldn't have expected it, nor did I necessarily want to do, but I was...
0: Yeah.
11: I don't know.
0: Well, what happened? How'd that work? What'd the chick look like? What'd you do? Did you have sex with a guy?
11: Yes.
0: Oh, my God.
1: Didn't the wife get all upset about that?
11: Not at the time, but I'm not sure. I haven't really talked to them since.
0: Where was the wife when you were physically having intercourse with the husband?
11: On the bed with us.
0: And what was she doing?
11: Well, part of the time she was watching, and another part of the time we were interacting.
0: Oh, giving her oral, huh?
11: Yeah.
0: And what'd she look like?
1: You keep asking that.
0: I know. I want to know. I'm trying to get it straight.
1: Later. It's for later.
11: Do you really want to know?
0: Later, like next break.
1: Okay.
0: Not later tonight.
1: I got it.
0: You know
1: yeah.
0: what I'm saying?
1: Yeah.
0: Like I'm talking about 14 minutes. Yeah. What'd she look like?
11: I don't know. She's like 5'4". She has huge.
0: Oh. Oh. Well.
11: Thin.
0: Yeah. Thin?
11: Yeah. She's pretty thin. Yeah.
0: With huge cans?
11: Yeah, very much so.
0: All right, we got a break. I'm serious. Why do we always have to, why do we always break late? And we always break late, Drew. We're always up against it. You know what I mean? We're always chasing it on this show. You know, and they tell me, stop running late.
1: Turn off a new relief. Tonight, we're going to break 25 minutes early.
0: That's what. Well, okay, but hold on. Because we're always supposed to break at 11:20, right?
1: Yeah, yeah.
0: But I always go to like 11:27, right?
1: So, and we've been doing that for years.
0: We shouldn't even have come in tonight.
1: You should go home right now.
0: Or just to the car.
1: The hall. Bathroom.
0: Want to find, you know, just kind of get clear my head. You know what I mean? Just kind of. I've had a long day, you know, and no, I'm gonna,
1: what are you talking about?
0: I'm under a lot of stress.
1: I noticed
0: and
1: that.
0: I just need to, you know, I just need to sort of clear my head a little bit.
1: Okay,
0: that's
1: let's talk to Michelle a little more.
0: After the break, or? As a matter of fact, why don't we talk to her off? Is there a speaker in that bathroom? Is it the show's piped in? Or?
1: Yeah, I can keep talking to her. You go to the bathroom.
0: Yeah.
1: There's
0: awesome.
1: A delay, though.
0: Is it a while?
1: Yeah. You could ask her a question, then run the bell.
0: Well, hold on. We got like a 6-second delay?
1: 7-second delay.
0: Perfect. 7 seconds?
1: Perfect for you.
0: Right, let me try this. All right, Michelle.
11: Yes.
1: Yeah, I'm taking his headphones off, so he can't hear you yet. Go ahead. Wait, what do you want to ask her?
0: It's a two-parter.
1: Okay.
0: What was her cup size? How big were her areolas?
1: Okay, here you go. He left the room. Go ahead.
11: Double D.
1: Double D, uh-huh.
11: And her areolas are pretty good size.
1: Good size, like a saucer or a quarter?
11: Probably like a $0.50.
1: Half dollar.
11: Yeah.
1: Well, Mr. Kroll will be back in about, let's see, so I have 40 seconds. So what was your question for tonight, by the way?
11: My question was the difference between, I'm just wondering if I just have an extremely high sex drive or if I am actually addicted to sex.
1: Were you sexually abused growing up?
11: I was molested when I was
1: Well, there
11: five.
1: You go. But there you go. Unfortunately, Coral is going to come in here with a head of steam in a second and be very angry with me for having Oh, here it comes. There you go.
0: It's a little more than 7 seconds.
1: Here. You all right?
0: Yeah, let's keep it rolling. Is there any home improvement questions anyone has tonight? Also, automotive is something, you know, feel them interested. Let's keep it moving, Drew. You know, everybody with their nudity and everyone's rubbing on each other, I've had enough.
1: It's disgusting.
0: Let's see if we can help some people.
1: It's disgusting, right?
0: Well, this is,
1: yeah. Mm-hmm.
0: It's not a goddamn adult bookstore running over here trying to help some people. Does anybody have a bladder infection or somebody have a tumor? Or again, a home improvement question would be nice. Break it up a little bit.
1: We could hear Mr. Greer and his neighborhood gang of kids.
0: Yeah, let me hear Mr. Greer talk about convert Drew's hormones into
1: I was talking about the morning
0: soap.
1: After pill, and David L. Greer converted the names of the hormones into people's names.
0: Yeah. Frank, black children.
1: Oh.
0: Just got to look for it. Drew brought up 18 times tonight.
12: Yeah, I know, but I had it at a certain preset, and that got reset last night.
0: Oh, okay. Oh, it's loaded up. Yeah. I can't figure out which one it is.
1: Got it?
0: No, Drew, don't do that. Why do you do that?
1: Because you're about to go to a call. And
0: he'll tell us when he's got it.
1: Right, let's go to call.
0: He's got to find it.
1: See?
0: Well, now he's got it.
1: 100 micrograms of ethanol estradiol, it's the progesterone. It's the levonorgestrel.
13: And where's levonorgestrel?
1: Or the norethindrone.
13: Put that wiffle ball back down, girl. Come in the house.
14: So behind. I'm sick of these kids, man.
0: I even like the long version of it, too, where he's actually going to open house, disciplining the children. We've decided this is the funniest thing in the world.
1: We've ever done.
0: Yeah, and we didn't even do it. Anderson, when you're ready, tell us when you have the long version of that, because I'd
1: Michelle
0: like to hear it.
1: Michelle had been sexually abused, and now she's sexually preoccupied. So this is the makings of sexual addiction, sexual compulsion, Michelle.
0: Mm-hmm.
1: And the problem is that it can be gratifying for a while. Your sort of biology is sort of geared up for this. Mm-hmm. The problem is that this is a house of cards you'll look back upon when it falls as not such a great thing. It's like all my heroin addicts, very happy with heroin. They love it. That's why they're doing it. They love it.
0: Right.
1: But after a few years of that, things stop working out quite so well.
0: All right.
1: Or 2 milligrams of norethindrone.
0: Dave has a sister named norethindrone.
1: Yeah. Take a dose of that now and a dose 12 hours later. That's what you need. There can also be the 100 micrograms of ethanol estradiol,
13: Ethanol estradiol.
1: It's the progesterone. It's the levonorgestrel.
13: And where's levonorgestrel?
1: Or the norethindrone.
13: Norethindrone. Put that wiffle ball back down. Girl. Come in the house.
14: So behind. I'm sick of these kids, man. Norethindrone, what? What is it? Epinestrol?
0: Drew, what else? My dang name is Chris.
1: Mifepristone. Mifepristone.
13: I'm here to pick up Mifepristone. Mifepristone. Mifepristone, Mephistopheles, if you don't get into this Dodge Comet, at the count of three, I will wear your behind out. And get Aspiril, your sister, please.
0: Sure, what else you got?
1: Norgestrel.
13: Norgestrel! Norgestrel! Did you take my beer can? Norgestrel!
0: One more, Drew, just one.
1: Well, norethindrone, that was the original one.
0: There's got to be one more. Come on. Come on.
14: Oh, my God.
0: Anything. It could be for high blood pressure.
1: Noliparus.
13: Noliparus, you are my oldest son. I have become... Noliparus, please. Bring your bicycle in the backyard. Street lights is on. Now, come on. Stop now. Stop. Stop playing.
0: David Alan Greer in studio tonight.
1: Oh, my goodness.
0: I love that. He sounded like Esther Roll at a certain point.
1: Yeah, yeah.
0: He sounded like the mom from Good
1: Times.
0: We
1: need to bring him right back. This is too good. Right?
0: Yeah, but, you know, there's a price to pay.
1: What?
0: Well,
1: you have skin moral?
0: You know, Dave.
15: You know, Drew, you were begging me to shut his mic half the night.
0: Yeah, what? How dare you, Drew?
1: I was begging you to shut his mic.
15: Yeah, Eric Anderson, please, shut it, please.
0: No, he was
1: not about that stuff.
0: Not that night. Other nights he comes in. Jason?
16: Yeah.
0: You're 22?
16: Yeah, I am.
0: I've said it 100 times over the last week. On my birthday.
1: Yeah, yeah. No, Christmas. Let's go. It's too late. I can't wait till the birthday.
0: You were going to show up with what at my house?
1: Stedman's Medical Dictionary.
0: Stedman's Medical Dictionary.
1: And the physician's desk reference of drugs.
0: Okay, is that enough?
1: That between the two of them, 6,700 pages of
0: 6,700 pages?
1: Yeah.
0: All right.
1: Yeah.
0: That's just a start.
1: Yeah, but it'll be a good start.
0: And then David Alan Greer's coming over. And we're going to convert every single name in that book to a black child's name.
1: Well, you have that karaoke set up.
0: I'm going to put him on mic.
1: And there we go.
0: And that'll be it. Jason?
16: Yeah.
0: You're 22?
1: We've got to film the whole damn thing, though.
0: What's up?
16: Yeah, hey, I'd say about 3.5 years ago, I had a urinary tract infection. You know, I went to the doctor, I had some blood in my urine, and gave me some sulfur drugs, and it cleared up, but you know, it kept coming back. And, you know, there had always been a certain degree of pain associated with it, but after a while, the pain just kind of went away, and I just had the blood. and so they went in for a surgical operation and just looked around in my bladder for some cysts.
1: Well, they didn't do an operation. They did a cystoscopy on there where they just took a scope and look around.
16: And
1: I'm just so amused I have to translate. You know, people can't. It's funny, though.
0: They say surgical and operation.
1: Right.
0: Well, look, that's what people do. They used hyperbole. They're like, oh, man, I fell off my skateboard, split my head wide open.
1: Literally
0: split it wide open. Literally split my head open.
1: But what troubles me is I don't mind individuals doing this. I understand people talk that way. But that's the press now has become this, too.
0: Yeah.
1: 10,000 people dead.
0: 10,000 in New Orleans.
1: Oh, no, wait a minute. 412.
0: 412. It was like 197 or something last.
1: How long have I been saying that?
0: Well, they do that with everything. People forget they did it with 9/11 too.
1: Yeah, but you know that there were still thousands of people dead. It's a different thing. You know?
0: Well, yeah, there was, but there wasn't 8,000 people dead. There was 2,900 and change dead. Yeah. I mean, look, you're reporting news. You don't. Here's the thing, you know, you don't say the Dodgers won 26-3 when they won 4-3, and you don't say the Space Shuttle Columbia cost NASA $200 gazillion when it costs $200 million. You wait, you get the numbers.
1: Yes,
0: you can talk about catastrophes, you can talk about human toll and all that kind of stuff, but saying people think as many as 10,000,
1: right,
0: that doesn't mean anything.
1: The mayor says 10,000. Who cares what the mayor says?
15: Hey, you guys notice that they sound almost disappointed when they're coming in with the low numbers?
0: Oh, yeah. Yeah, they are. Well,
15: they're
0: not only disappointed, they're so far from right. I mean, it's one thing to be off by 100%. It's another thing to be off by thousands of percentiles. Right. You know, I mean, they're just way off.
1: And it was obvious they were.
0: Yeah, well, it was obvious to anyone who knows human nature to know that the people who evacuated themselves early on obviously were out of town, and the ones that stayed behind were pretty much prepared to be flooded. They just went to the roof.
1: And not only that, but that had there been thousands of people still missing, people would be desperate to find them.
0: Yes.
1: You would see people on TV every day begging for help.
0: Yeah, there was chaos, but not 10,000 people. I don't know why we do that, and we never go low. And then we never go, oh, there may be up to 80 people dead. Turns out there's 197.
1: And by the way, 80 people, a lot of people dead, by the way. Not to minimize
0: enough
1: the deaths.
0: Me. Yeah. Enough.
1: But
0: you'd
1: by
0: be
1: way,
0: much closer.
1: In a city the size of that whole area, probably 100 people or so die every day, normally.
0: Yeah.
1: You know what I mean? So there's also that.
0: No, I don't know. I don't know those statistics, but there are certain, in any given three-day period in a large city, there's going to be 50 people just dying from whatever reason.
1: It's got to be more than that.
0: Well, And it does?
1: Yeah.
0: All right.
1: And 100 people being born.
0: It's depressing. You know? No, I mean, look, here's the deal. In a city that size, there are going to be a couple of people that die behind the wheel of an automobile. There are going to be a couple of people that get shot or stabbed. And there are going to be an S-load of people that just succumb to old age.
1: Every nursing home is going to have somebody die.
0: It's going to have somebody die.
1: Hundreds of nursing homes.
0: Right,
1: yeah.
0: Right. So deduct those. Thank you. All right. Jason? Sorry, buddy. Go ahead.
16: That's all right. So, I mean, they did this procedure, and they didn't come up with anything, and it kind of went away for a while. But every now and then, I'd say maybe two or three times a year, I just get some blood in my urine, and I'm just wondering what's up with that.
1: It needs. It's a very, actually, a complicated issue to work up thoroughly. You need to go back. You may need to see something called, you saw a urologist. That's the one that looked up there with the scope. Did you have an IVP test where they put some dye in your kidney?
16: Yeah.
1: Look for stones. Did they do an ultrasound?
16: Yeah, they did that, too.
1: Yeah. You may want to check in with the urologist again and ultimately see a nephrologist. Sometimes there can be
0: specific
1: kidney doctor.
0: Let's put that on the list.
1: And there can be specific, what you call, disease of the nephron, of the actual units of the kidney, the glomerular disease or tubular disease, and needs to be taken care of.
0: Yeah.
1: Okay.
0: Now I walk around all day, and I just, like, I just think about words or names that David Alan Greer could convert into his black children.
1: I stood in front of my medicine cabinet. I have these, samples that the drunken was giving me. And I just thought of that. All the names of the medicine.
0: Yeah.
1: Imagine what he would do with it.
0: Yeah, and I'm like standing around, and the producer would be like, "We got to do a rehearsal." And I'll be like,
1: "Huh?
0: Rehearsal? Nah, that's not good." And I'll be like, "Why? It doesn't sound right. What else you got? I don't know what you're thinking." That's me. We're doing a run-through. Too bumpy. We're looking for like three syllables. There's something better. That's not good. That doesn't flow. Yeah, I'm just, I just stare. I just
1: Maybe
0: stare at objects.
1: He could call in tonight. He could call in and do a little bit for us.
0: Dag. Dag's not listening. He's on top of some 17-year-old.
1: Oh, yeah, that's right.
0: Come on, buddy. You know how he works.
1: Oh, shh.
0: We're going to take ourselves a quick break. When we come back, we're going to speak to Maggie. 15-year-old cousin hits on her. Ugh, creepy.

0: No, no.
1: The 40s.
0: So, yeah.
1: Who's on first? Arguably the most famous comedy bit ever conceived.
0: Yeah.
1: I would say.
0: Yeah.
1: Yes?
0: Mm-hmm.
1: All right. Now, I was thinking about who's on first the other day and realized, conceptually, it's horrible. Because there has to be a guy named who, and a guy named what, and a guy named because, and a guy named I don't know.
0: Well, the opening thing is that there are all these goofy names for players.
1: Oh, they never do that part.
0: Yeah, oh, no.
1: That part. Let me hear that part.
0: Well, because I'm going to New York with you. Bucky Harris, the Yankees manager, gave me a job as coach for as long as you're on the team. Costello says, look, Abbott, if you're the coach, you must know all the players' names. I certainly do. Well, you know, I've never met the guys, so you'll have to tell me their names, then I'll know who's playing on the team. No, I'll tell you the names, but you know, it seems to me these days, these players say get very peculiar names. You mean funny names, strange names, pet names, like Dizzy Dean, his brother Daffy, Daffy Dean, their French cousin, French, Goofy
1: right.
0: Dean.
1: Right.
0: Must have been some player.
1: All right,
0: there.
1: So they set it up a little bit, but the idea that people, that there's nobody named in the world named who or what or I don't know.
0: Yeah.
1: Means the bit's fundamentally flawed.
0: Yeah.
1: That's all I'm saying.
0: Yeah.
1: I was hanging out with Fred Willard once on a on a bus or an airplane or something like that, and he said, well, they used to do this bit with bands. They did a Who's On First with bands in like the 70s or the 80s, but they used the band The Who.
0: Right.
1: And then the Guess Who. And then Yes.
0: This sounds familiar, yes.
1: And then so, the concert promoter said, who's playing? And the guy said, guess who? And he said, I don't know. And then he said, and yes. And so are you agreeing with me? You know what I'm saying?
0: Yes, yes.
1: It actually works because they're bands that had that name.
0: Yes.
1: This should not be the all-time greatest comedy bit because there's nobody named who.
0: You're right.
1: Thank you.
0: Flawed.
1: You want to do the very beginning anyway, Drew? Go ahead, buddy. And he doesn't have to look at it. He can do it from memory.
0: You the manager? Yes. You know the fellow's name? Well, I should. Well, then who's on first? Yes. I mean the fellow's name. That's it. That's who. Yes. Yeah, so go ahead and tell me. Who's the guy on first? That's right.
1: Go.
0: Listen, all I want to know is what's the guy's name on first base? No. What's on second base? I don't know. He's on third. So anyway, you go.
1: Yeah, go.
0: That's it as far as I can go.
1: All right. But good job. Not even reading, everybody. Dr. Drew. Dr. Who? All right.
0: Hey, wait, guys, let me finish this thing. All callers get on the air tonight will receive two tickets to Cry Wolf about some students who exploit the news of a recent murder. They create an online sort of mystery that comes to life, and it kills everybody. Mm. And everyone who gets tickets will also qualify to win a trip to see Block Party anywhere they play in Europe. They're obviously on the soundtrack. And this Friday is when Cry Wolf opens in theaters everywhere.
1: You lie, you die. All right. Maggie?
2: Yeah?
1: 19.
2: Uh-huh.
1: If the 15-year-old cousin who's a male?
2: Yeah, he is aggressively hitting on me.
1: Now, give us an example
0: of that. What
1: does
0: he say, yeah.
2: All right, we went swimming. We get back to the house. Uh-uh. I go in my room to change, and he follows me in there. I say, leave. He says, no. I say, leave. He says, no, let me watch you change.
0: Oh, boy.
2: I say, no, you leave right now. He says,
1: who's
2: no,
1: on?
2: I'm not.
1: Oh.
2: Jumps on me and pins me to the bed.
0: Woo.
1: Woo.
2: Grabs my boob and is like, no, come on, let me stay, let me watch you change. And I'm like, no, get off of
0: me. Maggie's all class. Spread. I'm just trying to put this, I'm just imagining
1: the environment.
0: From the
1: same family.
0: Yeah, I know. Just imagine what kind of the trailer looks like.
1: How dare you.
0: Now, you're fat.
1: I do know what it's like to be 15 and just sort of out of my mind.
0: And some 15-year-olds are even more than others. You know, they're just...
1: Ooh. A little glimpse into Drew's childhood, everybody. Passionate, passionate man. But at one point in his life, it was an unbridled passion. Could not be contained. Yes?
0: Yes, I said I'm memorizing comedy routines.
1: Not enough, not enough mace in the world to hold back Drew's passion at 15. Maggie.
2: Yeah.
1: Please do not use the F word on the radio.
2: I am very sorry.
0: You're fat. Right. How dare you, Drew, Adam? Please. How dare you stop and make this woman take a break?
1: What do you look like in a bikini?
2: Look fine, I think.
0: Adam, may have to leave again. No,
1: I mean, do you look good in a bikini?
2: I'm about average.
1: All right.
2: I mean, I could stand to lose 10 pounds, but I'm fine.
1: How much do you weigh?
0: Do you ever watch that show, Laguna Beach?
1: Hold on. How much do you weigh?
0: Marcus is into it.
2: 140.
1: Okay. Ooh. All right.
0: But you ever watch that show?
1: No, I haven't seen Laguna Beach.
0: You're going to get hooked on it. You got to go see that.
3: It's the worst show on television.
1: The MTV show?
0: I disagree. I,

0: It makes me cringe, makes my skin crawl to watch it, but it's actually well done.
1: Yeah. I thought it was the real OC or whatever
0: yes,
1: it was.
0: Yeah.
1: Same show?
0: It's called Laguna Beach.
2: It's
0: yeah.
2: embarrassing oh, okay. to be an American and have that show on.
0: Yes, I agree with you. I agree. It's a social commentary, the likes of which, I mean...
1: It's a reality show, right?
0: Yeah, but it's you will
2: it's
0: love it.
2: It's why the Taliban
0: You will love it. Yes, it is. Absolutely, Anderson. I totally agree with you.
1: Why? What goes on? It
0: just
1: chicks?
0: You... Just watch. You just go watch.
1: Well, you know, ever since I took my last bathroom break, there's no interest in women anymore. Again.
0: Never again.
1: Yeah. 1-800-LOVE-191. We'll take your home improvement questions.
0: Adam declared, never again.
1: Never
0: Disgusting.
1: Again. Disgust myself. Maggie.
3: Yes.
0: That was 10 minutes ago.
1: Yeah, Maggie, you need to discipline this guy.
0: Yeah, where were his folks?
1: Who Rat him out.
0: Absolutely. No. Why am I no?
1: Well, you know what you need
0: Wait
1: to do?
0: Wait a minute. Why
1: now, here's what you need to do.
3: Okay, first off, he is, up until now, he's been one of my favorite cousins, and I don't want to, I'm, like, trying to avoid making too huge of a deal out of this.
1: All right, slow down.
3: Secondly.
1: Well, slow down. Slow down. Let me just say this. I said it before. When stupid people gather steam, they start swearing.
0: Yes, right. Good point.
1: Believe me.
0: There was going to be an effort.
1: You know, my favorite reel would be stupid people dropping the F-bomb in front of judges in courtrooms once they got going. Do you know what I mean?
0: Yes, absolutely.
1: When you're stupid, your mouth moves at 40 miles an hour and your brain moves at 25 miles an hour.
0: Well, yeah, you got to remember that when you're like that, F and S and those words, they're like commas and things. There's just ways you punctuate.
1: When you get going in front of a judge, you will drop the F-bomb, no problem at all. All right. Now, slow down, baby. He was your favorite cousin, and then he hit puberty.
3: Yeah.
1: So, here's what you need to tell him if he does anything even close to this.
0: I mean, close. This him touching you is not okay, Maggie.
3: Okay.
1: Anything that's even remotely creepy, you say to him, look, you do anything, and I'm just going to talk to your parents. That's it. End of discussion.
0: That may not even do anything to this guy. If he's that out of control, he may not care. Give her
1: well, jumping on you and grabbing your boob is sexual assault.
0: Yeah. That's criminal behavior, basically.
3: I didn't think of it that way.
0: Well, that's the problem. You're not thinking of
1: it. Were you ever abused?
3: No. No, I never.
0: Don't be alone with this kid. And you'd be helping him if you alerted everybody to what's going on and sort of got together and tried to figure out what's going wrong.
1: Is he coming to spend the weekend?
3: Yeah, and I only see him, like, twice a year.
0: How is he related to, exactly?
3: He is my grandmother's sister's grandson, so we're second cousins.
0: Grandmother's sister's grandson.
3: And Whoa. He really iterates Uh-oh. On, we're not first cousins, we're second cousins. It's okay.
0: I'm not even sure that's second cousin. That's sort of like somebody lives in the same... Like, it's like calling a descendant of Eve your second...
3: It's creepy. End of story.
0: No, I'm just... No, that's fine, but it's creepy that they sort of tell you this is your cousin, too. It's
1: all right. Look, if he does anything, you tell somebody. Yeah. That's all. I'd give him the chance. I mean, you could talk to him.
0: Yes.
1: Yeah, look, but you're 19, he's 15. Pull him aside and go, look, what happened last summer or whatever?
0: Ain't going to happen again.
1: Ain't going to happen again. And if it does, everyone's going to know about it. Okay. Who do you want to talk to?
0: No, I'm sorry, 5.
1: Okay. Let's talk to
0: Kelly.
1: Kelly, 23. Kelly?
4: Hey, guys. What's going on?
1: Kelly the dude. Dating the 34-year-old. She's got two kids, did you say?
4: No, just one.
1: One. Oh, 16-year-old. Hot. And she's 34.
4: Yeah.
1: All right. I already smell a little trouble. She's been divorced. Yes?
4: No.
0: No.
1: No. She never got married.
4: Never been married.
1: Okay. And where's the biological father?
4: Unknown.
0: What's the unknown? What's the question?
4: I was wondering about advice in relationships between people of such a different age group.
1: You're not that different.
0: Yeah, it's... I wonder more about sort of who you are as people, you know what I mean? I mean, she's 34 with a 16-year-old. What could she have in common with a 23-year-old?
1: Well, whatever. They're in love.
0: Are you?
4: I emancipated myself at 15, so...
0: You what?
1: Oh, he emancipated himself. Well, I did that in the bathroom about 20 minutes ago.
0: Yeah, I'm not sure. Yeah.
1: Why did you emancipate yourself?
4: My mom's a drunk and my dad's a drug addict.
1: No, all right.
0: Good job. Well, again, if there's something in common here, that's fine, but it's just a little different stage of life and somebody with a kid and you're a young man. You're very young. Mm-hmm. But whatever, that's fine.
1: Yeah. All right. Go for it. If you're in love and this is it, then go for it. Is there any reasons why you shouldn't?
4: I was just wondering for the age group difference, really.
1: It's not that big a difference.
4: We've both been careers. I'm the manager.
1: Yeah, you got careers. It's 10 years, a few months. Let me say this, Drew. You know, there's a lot of guys that get crap for, you know, dating or marrying or whatever out of their age range.
0: Right.
1: You know, Michael Douglas gets a little crap for Catherine Zeta-Jones.
0: Yeah.
1: Oh, she's hot. And Tom Cruise for Katie Holmes and that kind of stuff. Do you know the guy who gets no crap?
0: The young guy with the old girl?
1: Well, he doesn't, but you know who doesn't get any crap either? Who? No, I'm not specific. Celebrities. The guy gets under everyone's radar. No one dares breathe a word.
0: Tim Robbins and Susan Sarandon?
1: No, she's older than he is.
0: That's what I'm saying. He never gets anything.
1: You decide. No. Drew.
0: Older guy with a younger girl.
1: Listen,
0: Drew.
1: Let's just recap.
0: All right, older guy with a younger girl.
1: Just please recap this so we can figure out how your brain works.
0: Here's what it was. I said a couple times to you, you mean a younger guy with an older...
1: No,
0: you didn't say no.
1: No, look. I said, look, a lot of guys get crap in our society. Michael Douglas gets crap for dating Catherine Zeta-Jones. And Tom Cruise, or for marrying, Tom Cruise gets crap for dating, you know, his Katie Holmes.
0: Older guys get crap for younger girls.
1: Yes, I didn't say that. I said, you know who doesn't get crap, which implies, yes, he's doing the same thing.
0: Right. Well, I didn't get that.
1: The most human
0: beings. I said young.
1: You decide in your head it went the other way around. I don't know why. You know who doesn't get crap for...
0: Who's that?
1: It's implied doing the same thing. Now think. Now you got to think. Tim Robbins. She's like 8 years older than he is.
0: Yeah, I'm just saying that this is only 11 years.
1: Why would you give him crap?
0: I'm just saying that we don't give her crap for
1: She shouldn't. She's 51, he's 43 or whatever.
0: The point is we don't, when it's reversed, we don't give people crap.
1: Oh, it gets brought up.
0: We sort of condemn the men a little more.
1: But if you had a 55-year-old chick and a 20, you know, when
0: Hugh
1: Cher,
0: doesn't,
1: when Cher... Cher dated the bagel boy or the pizza guy or whatever. Then she got a fair amount of crap.
0: Hefner would give some crap too, right?
1: Well, he's iconic.
0: Special case.
1: Anybody? Anyone? Big name? Big star? Been on the scene? Long time? You ready?
0: Yeah.
1: You might be a little frustrated.
0: I'm sure I will.
2: Give him another second.
0: Give me a hint. Oh, you know already?
1: Does Anderson know?
2: Of course, don't I?
0: Give me a hint.
2: Doesn't everyone know?
0: I probably do, but give me a hint.
1: I don't know. I don't think it's that obvious. Go ahead, Anderson. Give the initials.
0: Give me a hint.
2: A-K?
1: A-K?
2: Maybe I don't know.
1: I don't think Anderson knows. All right, here's the name. Paul McCartney.
2: Paul McCartney. Kutcher.
1: I'm not going that direction.
0: He's still dyslexic.
1: Drew, do you see what you do to everybody? My examples were two guys that were much older than the gals they were dating, and I said, you know who doesn't get crap?
0: I wouldn't have come up with Paul McCartney.
1: No, because it doesn't come to mind.
0: I didn't know she was that much younger than
1: He's 63.
0: How old is she?
1: She's 37.
0: Hmm?
2: Oh, I thought you were talking about Dag when you're talking about that direction.
0: Well, that's different.
1: I never was going any of the other directions. Here's my deal. He lost his wife.
0: Yeah.
1: B, she lost a leg.
0: Oh, I didn't know that either.
1: She was a model. She's a model that lost a leg.
0: Wow.
1: He doesn't get crap. She's a model.
0: Interesting.
1: She's blonde. She's hot. He would get crap. She lost a leg. He doesn't get crap. And his old lady died. Now, he hooked up with her. I don't know. It's been 4 or 5 years. I mean, he could have been 59 or 60. I mean, here's the deal. When they hooked up, he was like 58 and she was 30.
0: Wow.
1: You know what I'm saying?
0: Yeah, yeah.
1: No crap.
0: Yeah.
1: No one says a thing.
0: Interesting.
1: Lost a leg. You want to get away, you got rid of that leg.
0: Or an arm or something, yeah.
1: No one says a goddamn word about Paul McCartney. Great guy. Ah, look at her. She lost a leg. You'd date a 9-year-old. If her leg was gone, it'd be like, oh, my God, he's a saint. Now, she's a model and she's blonde, but the missing leg fixes it.
0: Yeah.
1: And then your wife, who you're very much in love with, dying instead of you cheating on her,
0: mm-hmm.
1: pow,
0: You get a bye.
1: You get a pass. All right. Should we take a break, Drew?
0: Let's do.
1: We'll be right back after this. Hey, everybody. It's Loveline. I'm Adam. That's Dr. Drew. Phone number 1-800-LOVE-191. Let me tell you something, Drew.
0: Tell me.
1: I just went and tried some of those big tub of mixed nuts that we keep hidden back there.
0: Yeah.
1: But they were rancid.
0: Oh, no.
1: Because I picked them up and the lid, and it's one of those kinds that smart, no, not the snap-on lid, the screw, but the big screw-on.
0: Yeah, yeah.
1: You know, like you get at the...
0: It's a mason jar.
1: Yeah. You snap that, you screw that baby on, you lock it down. Mm-hmm. First thing I do is I pick it up and notice the lid is just rattling, as if it was just set on, but not turned snugly.
0: Yeah, yeah.
1: Not even turned at all, just sitting there. And then, of course, I sniff it, the nuts are rancid.
0: Yeah.
1: What the hell is going on that people don't put lids on or snap things down or put caps on? What is going on?
0: Let me tell you what I'm hearing.
1: This did goddamn exist 30 years ago in this country.
0: What I'm hearing is your wife doesn't do it.
1: No.
0: That's what I'm hearing.
1: No, my wife does do it.
0: Huh?
1: I beat her like a mule, but she finally has learned to do it. No, what, Drew? No. What's going on
0: it's the disposable thing we talked about last night. Everything's disposable.
1: No, it's everyone can kiss my ass is what it is. I'm done with the nuts.
0: Right.
1: Therefore, I'm not going to burn one half calorie twisting this goddamn lid onto it.
0: Right.
1: We made it easy. We have snap tops on everything now.
0: Yeah.
1: I opened the refrigerator at my work. There's the squeeze mayonnaise with the snap lid facing straight up. Don't even take your thumb and snap it down. Microwave doors hanging open. Peanut butter jar caps off. There's a knife stuck in it. People don't give an F. Mm-hmm. All I can think is people are not being raised correctly anymore.
0: Right.
1: Because there used to be a time that if you pulled that crap, your parents would yell at you.
0: That's right, Pops.
1: Pops Corolla.
0: That's right.
1: Now you do that crap and people are like, look, buddy, you do. You know what it is? It's all these goddamn Mountain Dew and Nike commercials. All these stupid commercials where everyone's going, hey, man, you do it for yourself. You do it for you. You challenge yourself.
0: Worst message to humanity of all time.
1: That's right. There's only one of you, man. When God came, the heavens parted and God smiled and he created you. Well, of course, that guy's not going to put the effing lid back on the peanut butter. It's only him.
0: Right.
1: I can't. It boggles my mind. Mm-hmm. I mean, I can't open a thing of ketchup, squeeze it out, and not snap the lid down.
0: I can't either. A toothpaste, I have to put it on. And by the way, toothpaste is just a snap thing now.
1: It is now at the point where every time I go to the urinal, there's just a big basket of urine waiting for my arrival.
0: Oh, because no. Well,
1: people can't even reach up and flip the goddamn thing.
0: A little bit of a justification for that is that we're so used to the automatic toilets, people don't think they have to flush toilets anymore.
1: No.
0: But how about the urine and the butt waiting for you?
1: I've done surveys on this. People just think, I don't want to touch this filthy handle.
0: Right.
1: So
0: here's a butt to add to my urine.
1: Why not? I'm not going to touch this handle. You can just look at a nice frothy schooner of my whiz pull up. I just mean there's a whole thing of goddamn mixed nuts, and I'm not talking about the small packet. I'm talking about the jumbo thing that is rancid and I just threw away because some a-hole wouldn't screw the goddamn lid on. What's going on, people? You think you're the only person on the planet? This whole entitlement thing has effed everything up.
0: You know where that came from.
1: Oh, yeah. Oh, believe me. Yeah. That came from the left. That came from the liberals. Yeah.
0: And then the legal system.
1: And there's big proponents of it.
0: Yep.
1: Yeah. Guys like Jesse Jackson, they love that stuff. Oh, and it's working like a charm, too, baby. Nothing going to help people out faster than telling them they don't have to do anything. It's awesome. Yeah, always get to be a victim. Never have to get off your ass. Never have to do anything for anyone else. Don't let anyone ever tell you what to do. Don't let anyone ever tell you what to do. You're special. You're an individual.
0: People work for you.
1: You're going to have an awesome life.
0: Yeah.
1: The worst message you can send your kids.
0: Absolutely.
1: Shut up and kiss. Do you understand that there was a problem with people screwing the caps back onto the ketchup? So the ketchup manufacturers of the world all got together in Helsinki, Finland, for the ketchup symposium.
0: After the mayonnaise symposium in Reykjavik?
1: Drew said something funny once a year, and that was it, everybody. Enjoy. He waited till late this year. Normally shoots his wad in, like, March.
0: What did I say about the dime for size for... What was that?
2: Dime for scale.
1: That's for scale.
0: Yeah, but what...
1: That was funny.
0: What was in relation
1: to that? I don't know, but you should have written it down because it was the last funny thing you said. It was over 9 months ago. Yeah, after the mayonnaise symposium in Reykjavik, the ketchup manufacturer, the world, they all got together and they said, look.
0: In Helsinki.
1: Yeah. Not in our great country, not in Europe, not in Asia, not in South or Central America, but the goddamn lazy Americans are so fat and so entitled that they can't even screw a 2-ounce lid back onto their beloved ketchup. So I have a foolproof idea. We'll make a plastic pop lid. Then they'll have to snap it shut after they use it. Well, you vastly underestimated our retarded resolve. You didn't realize just how committed we were to not doing a goddamn thing for anybody else but ourselves. So, you better do better. You got to do better than that. I'm gonna deliver the keynote address at the next one in Helsinki. Mr. Hines. Mr. Who else they got in there?
0: Hines, Del Monte.
1: Mr. Del Monte, it's a pleasure to make your acquaintance. Thank you. I would open with a few ketchup jokes. I would take a few, open with a few ketchup jokes and take a few cheap shots at barbecue sauce.
0: A1.
1: An A1. Now they have their attention. Get address the bigger issues, which is this snap lid. Thank you. Sandra?
5: Oh, anything?
6: Yes?
0: Oh, how come there are two of you talking?
6: Huh?
0: Okay. What's the question?
6: It's just me. What do you want to know?
0: Where in Montana are you calling from?
6: Billings.
0: Are you Billings, Mormon? Montana.
6: I'm sorry?
0: Are you a Mormon?
6: No.
0: Okay.
6: I'm a Catholic. Right.
1: We're 1,000% on that. And I'll tell you the reason we called, Sandra.
6: Yes.
1: We heard some pretty disturbing things about you.
0: The copper industry.
1: The copper industry in that area.
0: The Anaconda mine is closing down.
6: Dreams. That's totally natural.
1: We're talking about copper. We're talking about copper ore, Sandra, the indigenous metal of Montana.
0: The Anaconda mine is
1: closed. A lot of people out of work in that part of the country. We want to know what you want to do about it.
0: Butte's in trouble.
6: Well, yeah, like, I haven't had any in a couple, like, yeah, 2 months or so, but, like, I don't think that has anything to do with it. I mean, totally about sexual gratification because, yeah, I've been having dreams about sexual gratification with other girls, but I don't think they're, like, lesbian dreams by any means. I mean, like, well,
0: I think this is about the strangest conversation that I've ever had.
1: The copper... And it's an ore form, Drew.
0: It's in the ground. They have to go dig in down.
1: Oh, they have to go many miles.
0: Huge,
1: deep.
0: Those huge trucks. Giant trucks.
1: Yeah. And, you know, what people don't realize is for every metric ton of rock they pull out of the ground, it only yields a few ounces of actual pure copper.
0: And back in the day when labor was cheap and they could extract all that, but
6: no,
0: they closed
6: the mines. It's not about the dreams. Okay, yeah, I have dreams about eating out girls. And I have dreams about girls eating out meat, but like.
0: And so they closed the mines down. The Anaconda mines were shut down, and so it really affected the economy in Montana.
1: Oh yeah, and so, a lot of families.
6: It has to do with the economy, correct?
1: Yeah. Well, also, you know, coppers, you know, pennies, you know, made of copper, and that's not used as a form of currency
0: about eliminating. Yeah, they thought of eliminating the penny and the penny, and Montana's had to have find a new industry, and they found. They found tourism.
1: Oh, actually, nice, because I was going to say, you know, copper is still used quite extensively in construction, copper piping.
0: Sure.
1: It's also one of the greatest conductors of electricity known to man.
0: That's right.
1: Fantastic wiring. Armatures are wired with copper. Uh-huh. How say you, Maggie? I mean, Sandra?
6: Yes.
1: Sandra?
6: Yeah.
1: How say you?
6: I'm sorry?
1: How say you?
6: How say me?
1: How say you?
6: That has nothing to do with it. Like, my dreams have nothing to do with, like,
3: No.
0: Oh, oh my God. Oh, my God.
1: She dropped, she dropped a mega F-bomb. This is awesome.
0: Not at us. It was just sort of a floated. Woo! It was a floated F-bomb.
1: All right, let's recruit.
0: Let's do
1: recruit.
0: Let's do.
1: All right, we'll be back. Well, that's it. That's the show. We will take ourselves a little break.
0: We'll continue to talk about copper futures when we return.
1: Yeah, in the 1 o'clock hour. Bravery is going to be in here tomorrow night, and isn't it the Bravery?
0: Yes.
1: It is, isn't it? We'll take a little 22-hour break. Until next time.
0: Cares.
1: This is Adam Carolla for Dr. Drew saying, mahalo. Yeah. What'd she look like?
7: Thin.
1: With huge cans?
7: Yeah. Yeah, very much so.
1: We got a break. I'm serious. Why do we always have to, why do we always break late? And we always break late, Drew. We're always up against it. You know what I mean? We're always chasing it on this show. You know, and they tell me, stop running late.
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9: 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Loveline, coast to coast.
1: Hey, everybody, it's Loveline. I'm Adam Carolla. 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Dr. Drew, board-certified physician, addiction medicine specialist. And tonight, we are going to bring on a couple of guests after this first segment who are going to tell us everything everyone ever wanted to know about the law and molestation and rape and all. We get a lot of these questions about what you can do.
10: Every night.
1: You were date raped. Do you want to report it, but you don't want a court trial?
10: Or it happened a week ago, and is it too late? And
1: or it happened when you were a kid, and it's been 10 years.
10: Or what's going to happen when I go to the ER for the evaluation?
1: Right. How to collect evidence if you've ever been a victim of a sexual crime, mm-hmm. or...
11: Is it just wrong to do an 85-year-old?
1: Or if you've ever done an 85-year-old?
10: And her hips break? Are you liable?
1: How you can collect evidence in that situation. We will bring... Now, one of them is Deputy District Attorney of Los Angeles, and... We have to talk to her about many, many issues involving the traffic side of
10: oh my gosh,
1: this fine city of ours.
10: Maybe you got to get that off your chest first. You got to save it for the very end.
1: Well, I'll have to talk off the air about priorities involving traffic, but that's Eva Jabber. But I don't think she. I don't know if that's her field of expertise,
10: but
1: she may know some friends. And then Christopher Koniak is a, both have interesting last names, but they're real. And he's a police officer, and he's asked us not to say where he's a police officer, but it's a big outfit, big municipality, and he knows his stuff. And Drew,
10: mm-hmm.
1: you want to jump in at all here?
10: I'm just thinking he was going to talk to us about the process whereby people would go in for an evaluation under what circumstance, what the nuts and bolts would be of making these kinds of reports, what actually happens.
1: Right. And most of these questions we don't have answers to, so we're gonna figure that out tonight. And we'll take some phone calls, but if you have questions about these subjects,
10: yeah.
1: For instance, you were date raped.
10: Date rape, physical abuse, sexual abuse, any kind of victimization we'll get into tonight.
1: Right, and you want to know what your legal recourse is. This is a good time, good night to call. Jeff?
10: Jeff?
12: I'm here.
1: You're 25?
12: Yeah, that's me.
1: All right.
12: Hey, Adam, did you ever help Drew's kids out with their treehouse?
1: Yeah, I built them a three-level treehouse.
10: Thank you for asking. My butt was
1: subterranean parking.
10: He was bugging me about that tonight. Please, I keep going home. I tell her, well, he hasn't said yes, and he hasn't said no, Paulina. Oh, please, please, please, get him to answer tonight, first thing. So,
13: please.
10: What's it going to be?
13: Am I going to come to your house and build a tree house?
10: So she has it.
13: No.
10: Maybe you can. Okay, no, that's the first time you've said that.
13: Yeah, no, I'm not. I'm literally a millionaire. What would be in it for me to go to your house and build a tree house?
10: Maybe
12: do a mantra segment out of it.
13: No. Karma. What? I should help rich white kids. That's my lot in life.
10: Oh, and all the kids, they're all covered with poison oak now. I've been monkeying around over there where they went to the treehouse.
13: There you go. That's karma. Right. That's karma. Jeff?
12: Yeah, my question is, my girlfriend broke up with me about a month ago, and I can't stop thinking about her having sex with other guys.
13: Yeah, I know.
10: How old is she?
12: How old is she?
10: Yeah.
12: 23.
10: Was this your first girlfriend?
12: No, I've had probably three serious girlfriends.
13: Man, these are the thoughts you have at 25.
10: Yeah, isn't that a little bit late to be doing that still?
13: Yeah. And Jeff, I feel bad because I nailed her too. But what can you say other than there's certain things in life that are inherently painful, especially for guys.
10: Yes.
13: And this is one of them.
10: And they torture themselves with this.
13: And
12: I can't stop thinking about
13: we
12: it.
13: We do, and every guy has done this, and kill yourself before then, or it'll go away if you kill yourself.
10: Are you having any contact with her?
12: Yeah, we still talk.
10: That mistake.
12: We still see each other.
10: No. Stop that. Okay. Yeah, that's where the torture's coming from.
12: Okay.
10: Start seeing other people. Maybe in 6 months you can get back have a friendship with her, but not right now.
12: Okay.
13: Right, you're trying to rekindle things?
10: Yes, of course.
12: Yeah.
10: Of course.
12: Yeah.
10: In the meantime, you torture yourself.
13: And are you asking her for information in the meantime?
12: No, I'm trying to be good about that instead.
10: Yeah, imagine.
13: How do you know what she's doing?
12: I don't.
10: Instead, there's just a balloon over his head of these pictures, these crazy fantasies.
12: She's probably not doing anything.
10: Yeah, that's the point.
13: Well, why do you think she's doing something if she's probably not doing anything?
12: I don't know. I'm kind of jealous to begin with. I was jealous during a relationship because I always thought she's a lot hotter than I was.
13: Yeah.
12: So now I think she's going out with all these hot guys and having sex with them, and so.
13: Okay. Jeff?
12: Yeah.
13: It's you got to get over it. You got to move forward. I'm not saying you don't have to be uncomfortable or in some degree of pain, but you can't keep going back to it.
10: He needs to bring up his number, don't you think?
13: Yes. Yes, guys. You need to, what do you do for a living?
12: I'm a student.
13: Really? You're 25?
12: I know, that was one of our issues, actually.
13: Okay, you just plug away, make some money, get a career, get a life, get that laser surgery and lose those glasses, and,
12: It's expensive.
13: You got glasses, all right?
12: Yeah, sure.
13: Yeah, you gotta lose them. Chicks don't like those glasses. Chicks like guys who wear glasses who don't need to wear glasses. But they don't like guys who wear glasses who have to wear glasses.
10: Can't have been wearing them since you were 8.
13: Calling all nerds. I could tell by the guy's voice that he wore glasses. What percentage of 25-year-old males wear glasses?
10: 20.
13: 20?
10: 15.
13: All right. Okay.
10: Well, these days, huh?
13: Yeah. Lauren?
14: Yeah.
13: You're 27?
14: Yeah. Hi, guys.
13: Hey.
14: Here's my question. My mom has a pretty long history of drug abuse, mostly speed. Actually, mostly heroin, but some speed, too.
13: Mm-hmm.
14: I think she's using again, and I don't live in the same city. I live in San Francisco. She lives in San Diego. And I have 3 little brothers and sisters at home.
10: With her?
14: I think she's using again. How can I tell, and what should I do?
10: The probability is if you think she's using again, she's using. Right. Is she going to meetings? Is she actively involved in her recovery?
14: She was doing this methadone program.
10: No.
14: That's the only thing.
10: That's a waste of time. I mean, that's just switching from one drug to another.
14: Yeah.
10: And now she's off the methadone?
14: I don't know.
10: Yeah, that or maybe she's getting so much methadone she seems loaded, which is another way people...
14: Well, she's different than when she was on heroin and methadone. She's, like, speedier. Like,
10: Yeah. When
14: she was on heroin, she just, like, locked herself in her room and slept all the time.
10: So you think she's back on stimulants again?
14: Yeah, I do.
10: Yeah, if she's not engaged in treatment, she's going to relapse. It's really very simple.
14: So what should I do?
10: Has she ever been in recovery before?
14: No.
13: How old are these... brothers and sisters of yours?
14: One sister's 9, one brother, he's 11, he has autism actually, and 15-year-old sister.
10: Yeah, maybe we ought to hold her until we get the legal guys in here to talk about whether or not there can be leverage applied to require her to get some treatment or actively engage in treatment unless her kids can be taken away from her.
13: Well, I'd also like to talk of the, I'd like to speak to our law enforcement people about the legality of putting hits on delinquent people.
10: We'll talk about it.
13: sort of that squad, the black shirt squad,
15: mm-hmm.
13: guys who wear their hats backward and just take out people.
15: I thought they were going to wear, like, Panama hats. And
13: I originally had them in Hawaiian shirts, wrap-around sunglasses, and the and those pork pie hats, you know, but too noticeable.
15: I
13: look like goons from the 60s. I'm now putting them in black shirts and turning their hats backward.
15: So Lauren, she's probably doing something. She needs to be in treatment. If she's never been in treatment, it's ridiculous to be monkeying around their kids' lives in the sway of the balance here.
14: I know.
15: Where are their dads?
14: She has 6 kids with 4 different guys.
13: No, see, we should have got the hit squad out earlier. Right after you were
14: They're
13: born.
14: They're all over the place. They've all got their own problems, too.
15: The dads. Well, yeah. They're all addicts, too.
14: Right? Yeah.
13: 6 kids, huh? Are you the oldest?
14: I'm the second oldest.
13: Hmm. Now, you sound pretty sane.
14: I'm okay.
15: Well, now she has to work at it.
13: Yeah.
14: Oh, no. I think I turned out pretty normal, but...
13: Okay.
14: Yeah.
13: All right. Well,
14: what should I do?
13: Yeah,
15: how do you turn out normal with that kind of background? What did you do? What's the magic?
14: I don't know. I went to college and got a job, and I think it was like I saw what was happening to her,
15: mm-hmm.
14: and I knew I didn't want that. It was like it wasn't an option for me to mm-hmm. do that, you know, basically. So I didn't
15: inherit the gene.
14: I guess.
13: Right. All right. Well, now, what does she do, or who does she call?
14: Yeah.
13: Maybe we should put you on hold.
15: Hold on for a second. We'll talk about what solutions you can get into, all right?
14: Okay. Thank you.
13: All right.
15: She's out with Child Protective Services is where to go.
13: You think so?
15: Yep.
13: The autistic kid, you think he knows?
15: Mm-hmm.
13: Fair. I mean, is it better to be somewhat retarded when you got a retarded parent?
15: Well, now you're going to get a billion calls of people saying autism is not retardation. And some of those autistic kids are actually quite bright.
13: Well, let me explain my thing with retardism. It's an umbrella that covers most of society.
15: Hmm.
13: I put a lot of people fall
15: all,
13: under,
15: well, all
13: under that umbrella.
15: All of our callers.
13: Everyone who calls the show, most people listen. Liz?
16: Yes.
13: You're 19?
16: Yes.
13: What's up?
16: I keep getting my menstrual cycle like twice a month, and so officially like I'll get my menstrual cycle after I have sex.
15: How long you had this for?
16: I started having sex when I was 16.
15: How long have you been having the irregular periods?
16: About for the past 4 or 5 months.
15: Are you overweight?
16: I'm average weight.
15: You're average weight.
16: Yeah, I'm like, if people say I'm not overweight, to me, I think I am.
15: How much are you overweight, you think?
16: I might say maybe about 20, 30 pounds. But
15: okay, sometimes for some people that's enough to affect the period.
16: Not like where the weight should be. It's like more in the bust area.
15: Ooh.
16: Yeah, so it's like...
13: Nothing wrong with that.
16: So it's like the waist is like a 34, the bust is like a 42E.
13: Bouncy.
16: Yeah.
13: 34.
16: So it's like very like 42E, 34. It's like, I don't think I'm like super fat. And people, like, I get complimented all the time. I'm not sure it's just, like,
15: How much do you actually weigh?
13: What kind of compliments? Like, hey, you're not super fat?
16: Like, my friend Jeff and I were, like, intimate together, and he tells me, no, you're not fat. You have nothing to worry about.
15: He's what together?
16: Intimate.
13: Intimate.
15: Yeah, intimate together.
13: And he tells you you're not. Yeah, but if you have someone tell you you're not fat more than 3 times a year, you may be fat. No one ever tells non-fat people they're not fat.
15: How much do you actually weigh?
16: What I know of, like, from when I was in jail, it was about, they weighed me as 160.
15: 160?
16: 5'6".
15: Did she just slip something in there about being in jail?
13: When she was in jail.
15: I thought so.
13: And when they weigh you in jail, do you get on a scale or do you get on one of those, like, fishing scales that they hang you from?
16: Scale.
13: They get it on a scale?
16: Yes.
15: All right. Now, Liz, you want any medication?
16: No. I've been in and out of the hospital because I'm having trouble breathing. And I have only thing, like, medically wrong with me that I know of is a thyroglossal duct cyst.
15: Thyroglossal duct cyst. You have a little cyst in the middle of your neck.
16: Correct. I've had that since birth, though.
15: And that's why you're having trouble breathing?
16: Yes. At night, when I lay down, I have, like, trouble breathing, so I have to upright.
15: And they put you in the hospital for that?
16: They put me in the hospital. I actually stopped breathing when I was in jail, and that's when I found out I had it.
13: Because you had
15: a lesbian
13: trying to smother you with a pillow or because of the problem?
16: No, if that was the case, my girlfriend would be doing that, but...
15: My girlfriend, here we go.
13: Wait, what?
15: It gets weirder all the time. She throws this stuff out.
13: Yeah.
15: Right? Just tosses it out of the way.
13: What were you in jail for?
16: I actually had a fugitive warrant I didn't know about.
13: Oh, all right. Well, some people are born into fugitive warrants. Yeah. I remember my cousin was born with one, and he wasn't aware of it. And one day there he was.
15: Well, he had it out for generations.
13: Yeah, he was walking on the campus of Harvard, and he was brought down by patrolmen.
16: I thought maybe it was stress because I'm in and out of trouble. I actually just got done through like a court date I actually had for a bench trial. That taken care of, but that's been like taken care of, and I've been that was before. My irregular, menstrual cycle.
13: How'd you get the fugitive warrant?
16: I was being charged for a burglary and, being told I was sold somebody's shampoo, makeup, and condoms.
13: Mm-hmm. Okay. So. Okay, well.
15: Good time.
13: How is it, how's it everyone we talked to was in prison was there? I stole half a Pepsi from a guy. From a junkie who'd passed out after he'd molested somebody.
15: And told me to enjoy myself.
13: 6 years they gave me. No priors? No. Totally clean.
17: You are found guilty as charged.
13: Didn't even sip the Pepsi and it was warm and flat. Wow. Right. Really? Six years. No priors. On the honor roll. Jeez. Really? Is the system that effed up? People have fugitive warrants they're not aware of. They steal a little lip gloss and they're doing hard time. It always makes me think that maybe they're leaving a little something out of the story.
15: Oh, yes. Oh, yeah. People do not have something called insight.
13: Okay.
15: Yeah. But listen, Liz, the weight can definitely do it. Changes in your appetite, your activity levels, even your sleep, your stress levels. Medication, obviously, we talked about. All this can cause irregular periods.
16: Okay.
15: And having it after sex is not an uncommon thing at all.
16: Okay, but it's been happening a lot lately.
15: I know. Well, so you got to get checked out. Make sure there's not ovarian cyst or endometriosis or polyp or something.
16: I also have another question.
13: No.
16: I'm sorry.
13: All right.
16: But this might seem a little weird, but for the past, when I've been, in and out of relationships since I actually broke up with my ex-fiance, I've been actually, I don't know, maybe it's just me. The only way I can actually get turned on before sex is me going down on my partner. Is there a reason why that could be?
13: Your partner,
15: male
13: who is
15: female?
16: A male.
13: Oh. All right. That's just you.
16: Okay.
13: That's fine.
16: Is that the wrong with you?
13: No. Okay. No. You got bigger fish to fry than that. Okay. Hey, no more kids, right?
16: I have none.
13: Yeah, baby.
16: But though, I've been, trying.
15: Why?
16: Why? I was actually trying for, about almost a year and a half in the past, 4 months when before I broke up with my fiance. It was, nothing.
15: Make a pledge right now. You're not going to have any kids till you're 28. Pledge to Adam. Hand over your heart.
13: You know what side that's on?
16: Yes.
15: Pledge to Adam, no kids.
16: But I want a family and everything.
15: That's fine. You can have one after 28, okay?
13: Listen, you look at the penal system as your family, okay? Don't worry about those kids. All right, screwball? And, you stay out of trouble. You're costing me too much goddamn money. Do you hear me? All you idiots. You all owe me money. That's the way I look at it. Jesus Christ. I've really figured out that about 3% of this society is raping the rest of society monetarily. We're all paying for you, just a couple of you screwballs out there.
15: No, but you're in that 3%, Adam, of people that have millions of dollars. You're in that 1%, so you are obliged to pay for that other 3%.
13: Yeah.
15: My boyfriend, literally a millionaire. Yes, you're literally a millionaire, you're my boyfriend, and you owe it to that percentage that is not as privileged as you.
13: That's right.
15: Growing up with that silver spoon.
13: Where do I get off? Yeah, not having kids and socking away money. What gives me the right? Andrew?
18: Yes.
13: You're 15?
18: Yes, I am.
13: What's up?
18: Well, you remember high school, right, Adam?
13: Yes.
18: The second semester, sometimes your class would get changed around, right? I get changed, and boom, there's this Asian chick. I don't know, I have a thing for Asian chicks. It's something about them. The way they act, the way they look, everything. And, I've had a thing for her ever since. But then I find out my friend has this thing for this Asian chick, too, the same exact one. So I'd be quiet about it, and then we start becoming real good friends. And, my feelings just keep getting stronger and stronger. And I'm yeah. And,
15: I don't think you owe your friend anything unless he's actually going out with her, is he?
18: Well, he wanted to.
15: Oh, yeah, but he's not. And you're there first, and you both like her, and she likes you, sounds
18: this
15: like.
18: This was a long time ago, and now, things have gone through, and she went out with another one of my friends, and, they had a little bit of a relationship, and I don't know what's going on.
15: All right, what's going on is she has another boyfriend.
18: No, she doesn't. I'm sure she doesn't. But
15: well, I thought you said one of your friends is the one she has a relationship
18: that
15: with
18: was
15: now.
18: Before, now they're broken up again.
13: Fantasy answer.
15: So why don't you ask her out for just to hang out with
13: what
15: her?
13: What are you? What's your nationality?
18: I'm white.
13: Oh, yeah, that's fine. The Asians don't like other cultures that much at all, the parents. They're the most racist out of any group.
15: Well, no, no, it depends which...
13: Yeah, well, I'm racist, so I look at them as all one.
15: I see.
13: One race.
15: I don't see
13: the difference between Japanese, Chinese, or Filipino. It's all just one big Asian to me.
18: She likes me to some extent. It's just she always does something that contradicts it.
13: Like what?
15: Yeah.
18: Well, like, today we were talking on the phone, and, like, well, if she hears me saying that, she's going to know it's me on the radio, but, like, we were talking on the phone, and then she was like, yeah, so how long have you liked me? And I told her, and then I was like, nah, I used to like her friend. And then she was like, so why'd you say you liked her? And I was like, well, I was afraid to tell you because I didn't know you wanted to be my friend. It was kind of like a secret. And then she's like, oh, yeah, I'm, like, having that right now.
13: Hey, Andrew?
18: Yeah, what's up?
13: This ain't Tiger Beat Hotline, you understand?
18: We got
13: fish to fry, you understand? There are people out there have been raped
15: WDA
13: and molested.
15: Coming in and an officer.
13: I'm going to have him run a check on me. I could have some warrants out there and be going downtown.
18: So how do I know if she feels sorry?
13: Oh, who cares? You just ask her out, would you, wuss her?
15: Yeah, if you're that sort of insecure, she's not going to go for it.
19: No.
13: Let me tell you one thing chicks can't stand. They can't stand the spaz factor. They do not like spazzy guys.
15: Yeah, spaz and desperation go hand in hand.
13: Oh.
15: They hate that crap.
13: I'll tell you, I watch this Real World on MTV.
15: Yeah.
13: I love these shows.
15: Really?
13: And there's this hot blonde chick who's like 21, 22, and she's living in the Real World house.
15: Mm-hmm.
13: And there's this sort of blonde frat guy who lives in the house with her. And she's got a crush on this guy. And mostly because he has a girlfriend back home and won't budge.
15: Right.
13: And in the meantime, she meets some good-looking, tall, dark, handsome guy who's into her and wants to take her out. So he takes her out on a date or two, but she has no interest in this guy.
15: Because he's into her.
13: Because he's into her.
15: Yeah.
13: Yes. So women are very, especially young women, are very diabolical that way. So then you have a catch-22. How do you express to someone you're into them without letting them think you're too into them? It's a very fine line. The guys who score, the guys who get laid, are the guys who are able to express limited interest in a girl.
15: Direct. Somehow, sort of a direct kind of a presence.
13: Yes.
15: Or
13: how can I put you on notice that I'm interested in you without you thinking I'm too interested in you?
15: Mm-hmm.
13: And it always ends up, you know, the guys who get laid all the time? Mm. Here's how it ends up coming across. Yeah, I'll take you. But it's like when your dad gives you his car. It's not exactly what I wanted, but I'll drive to school. Do you know what I mean?
15: Yep.
13: Better than walking.
15: Yeah.
13: There has to be that element. And when you're spazzing, you're desperate. It ain't gonna work. So I don't know what that advice is, guys. You have to kind of find that balance. But please do it. And remember, the more you like them, and the more you show you like them, oftentimes the less they like you. Very sad. Okay, we're going to take ourselves a break, and when we come back, please, please, please.
19: No.
13: We're going to bring in a deputy district attorney from Los Angeles and a law enforcement officer to tell us all about a lot of the laws that are on the books and a lot of ways to handle a lot of the questions that we get involving sometimes rape and date rape and molestation and all things like that and as things involving the internet. All the stuff as it pertains to the legal world that we don't have answers to, we were going to attempt to answer tonight right after this. Hey, everybody. It's Loveline. I'm Adam Carolla. That is Dr. Drew. I was just regaling the officers about the time I drove off a tow truck in a $45,000 sports car that was in full tilt, by the way. And if the guy who tried to tow me is listening, kiss my hairy ass, you prick. You got nothing. Nothing, you jackass. Thank you. Eva Jabber is our guest, and so is Christopher Cognac. Eva is a deputy district attorney of Los Angeles, and Christopher is a police officer with many years' experience and quite a resume here, by the way, which is literally in front of me. Domestic terrorism.
15: I want to know what the Delinquency Control Institute is.
19: That's a program at the University of Southern California.
15: How do you control delinquency?
19: Well, it's not specifically for delinquency control. It's been around since the early...
15: Why would I think that with anything called Delinquency Control Institute? How dare me?
19: It's a program at USC that deals with juvenile justice. A lot of people go there. It's pretty intensive, upper level, like a master's level program. You have to write papers, take tests, do oral interviews. It's just a good way to experience the juvenile justice system, to rethink and get new ideas about prosecution and different ways to handle crime for juvenile behavior.
15: Any sort of take-home pet theories of yours? What's wrong with our system? Why do we have so many messed up kids?
19: What's wrong with the system? That's a that's a big question there, Drew.
15: Well, I thought maybe you walked away with some sort of thematic, you know, idea of your own that you wanted to...
19: It's all rehabilitation versus incarceration. It's the age-old argument. Yeah. You got to give a little bit of both. I mean, you can tell them not to do it one time, and then the next time, they need to go and do some time.
13: Right. And Eva over here. Eva, now, what does your day consist of?
20: Well, I'm a child sexual assault prosecutor, so I work with detectives like Detective Cognac, and they bring us a case. We look at an initial report, and if we think that we need to do an interview with the victim, we have them come in. And once we have interviewed the victim, if we feel there's enough to file a case, we file it and take it up through the system.
13: And we were talking off the air that there were some interesting things to do if you had been victimized or thought you were raped or had a case, and there's some do's and don'ts. For instance, we're talking about confronting the person that may or may not have done this to you and so forth. Could you guys shed a little light on that?
20: Sure.
19: That'd be more along my lines. A lot of times, we only get one shot to catch somebody. Sometimes there's no physical evidence. The crime will occur.
15: Well, listen, there's a call. Let him do it in the context of a call, because a call about this kind of thing.
13: All right.
15: So you take this.
13: All right.
15: This is Mike. He is 16. Mike.
21: Yeah. My friend was raped a couple of months ago, and actually a week or two ago, and her boyfriend just disappeared.
15: Is he the one that did it?
21: Yeah, he did, and it was sort of like a date rape, but he locked her in a closet and just sexually assaulted her. Mm-hmm. He beat her until she actually just gave in.
15: And they were hadn't previously been sexually active? The two of them?
21: Yeah, her dad raped her, I think, when she was like 8 or 9.
15: There you go.
13: Well, let me ask the call you the officers for just it's faster. But if somebody, how much bearing does it have? I know you're talking about a dad, but how much if you've never had sex with the person and they raped you, as opposed to a date rape or a relationship rape situation, you had sex, been with the person for a number of years, and then had sex. Is it harder to prosecute a case like that?
20: You know, it is. It can be more difficult to prosecute a date rape situation because there are so many biases in mm-hmm. society about if you've had sex with somebody before, you can't be raped. If you're married to somebody, the spouse cannot rape you, and it's not true.
15: Well, this is Adam. This is your question about rape versus violent rape.
13: Right. It's a taller order for you guys to win a case like that someone who's had prior relations with somebody, for instance.
20: Well, there are two different issues. If somebody's never had sex before and they're raped, let's say by a stranger, or if it's a date rape situation, you may have more evidence because you do a sexual assault exam and there may be medical evidence. And if she says she's never had intercourse before,
13: right,
20: you have evidence which will help you out.
13: Right.
20: It can be harder to prosecute rapes where, let's say, a boyfriend raped a girlfriend, but we still encourage those people to come forward and call the police because that's rape just like stranger rape. It's the same thing.
15: Now, we're often telling people to go ahead and file a report so they sort of compile a record for these perpetrators. Is that something that really happens?
10: or is it such a hassle for these young women to go through this? I mean, in other words, is that a painful process, just to not intend to prosecute it, but at least just to create a record? Is that an important thing?
19: Well, if somebody comes in and makes a rape report, it's going to be investigated. Mm. And unfortunately, the investigations tend to be rather lengthy, and we have to get statements from everybody involved. We're obligated to.
10: They can't make a report. Just go, I don't want to do anything. Just want to file a report.
19: I mean, you can file a report, but I'll have to do an interview with that person, and then I'll have to bring it to somebody like Eva and run it by the district attorney's office.
13: Mm. Hey, Drew. Mm. Remember about 2 weeks ago we had a law officer call up and say that you
10: exactly
13: could just file a report,
10: yeah.
13: And I kept saying over and over again, how can you just file a report without something being followed
10: up?
13: He
10: was from Idaho, right?
13: And I said it five times, yeah. And you kept saying, apparently you can't.
10: I
13: said, well, what if I said somebody tried to murder me?
10: Yeah.
13: Wouldn't you be obliged and obligated to go after this person, even if I said I just want to get it on record? And what would stop people from getting things on record happened? And yeah. You two idiots both said, no.
10: Well, then this guy went on to talk about how that happens all the time.
13: Oh, we should never listen to anyone who calls this show. I realized, and I have no, I know nothing about law enforcement other than trying to outrun the law, but still, that's some knowledge.
10: Outwit and outrun,
13: outrun the law. But I still knew that sounded wrong. That if you come in and you make a case or you file a report, it must be followed up on, right?
20: It has to be followed up on. And if you in the jurisdiction that I cover, if Detective Cognac gets a case, for example, they're required to forward it to us. And we take a look at it, and that's where things have changed within the prosecution of these cases in the last few years, in that we have really tried to make it less of a torturous experience for victims to come forward and report to us.
10: Now, Mike's friend is refusing to go for help to report this.
13: Right.
10: Right, so, Mike? Mike?
21: Yeah.
10: She's refusing to report this?
21: Yeah, well, I've even gone to her school and try to tell the counselor, and she just denies it. And, her parents, they know about it, but they won't give her any support.
10: So what can you do? So many of the people that are victimized are great victims. They're like professional victims, and they don't have trouble breaking out of that.
19: Yeah, unfortunately, a lot of sexual assault victims feel deprived of some dignity and embarrassed, and they feel kind of dirty. And so, therefore, they're reluctant to report the matter.
10: Well, our callers, they feel like they deserve it. This is just they go through this repeatedly. There's a whole cycle they get involved with.
20: Or they ask for it, or if they've had sex with the person before, then it couldn't have been rape.
10: So how do you convince someone to? I mean, they're psychologically very rigidly fixed with these.
13: Well,
10: notions.
13: They don't talk to people who aren't coming to them, do you?
20: You
13: wouldn't know if a person.
10: Well, I would think they're both doing
13: a
10: lot. They're both studying this process. I would think they'd be thinking about that stuff.
20: Well, and you'll have people who will report it on behalf of somebody, and then the detective will go out and talk to the person.
10: So this young man could go report it on her behalf.
19: I don't know how it works.
10: He's in Arizona.
19: State.
10: He's in Arizona.
19: Is that a minor? Is the victim a minor?
10: Yeah, both. He's a minor and she's a minor.
19: Yeah, they can report it to Department of Social Services, and then the social services give all assaults. Child abuse cases, they forward them through mandated reporting, which means we, checks and balances, go to the police department, and then a detective will be assigned it. We'll most likely contact that person. Whether or not that person chooses to disclose that a crime occurred or not is up to them. And if they do disclose that a crime occurred, then a police investigation will be conducted and forwarded to the district attorney.
13: I would imagine that a fairly high percentage of people who did not want to come forward themselves, once they were contacted by somebody, and I don't mean 90%, but maybe 50% or 55%.
10: Become forthcoming.
13: Yeah, once they were contacted by somebody with the sort of official capacity, might then go ahead and say something.
20: That's true.
13: So it's worth a shot. I mean, if your friend, your sister, your whoever is being abused or raped or what have you and is too scared or too paralyzed to go deal with it themselves, it is within your right to go talk to law enforcement about it.
20: Absolutely.
13: And do something
20: about
13: it.
20: I think both, I can speak on behalf of both of us who deal with this every day, and I deal specifically with children, minors under 18. And I have to say that almost every victim that I've spoken to at the end of the interview has said, gosh, this just went so much better than I expected it to. And often their parents don't offer them appropriate support. They're blamed by their peers. They're called a slut. It's the environment that they're in is so not conducive to them doing the right thing, which is to come forward, report it. You will be taken care of. You know, you will be believed. It's very important to come forward.
13: Okay. And so for young Mike over here. Hey, Mike.
2: Yeah.
13: So you told her counselor at school, right?
2: Mm-hmm. Yeah. And she said that you talked to her, and the counselor called me at my house and said that she denies of any rape. And, well, here's another thing. With the guy that she was going out was 17.
13: Yeah.
2: And now he's 18, but during the time he was 17, I think there's, like, a law in Arizona, like, if you're over 18 or something, you can be, like, put in, like, it'll be, like, a major felony or something like that. I heard that somewhere. I was just, like, so.
15: Well, I think Officer Koniak was saying, though, that you should be still calling the Department of

0: the grandma and the counselor, and you know, you've alerted all the appropriate adults. I think now it's time. You know, this one's out of your hands now.
1: I think Mike's a little interested in this.
0: Mike, you interested in Candy?
2: Yes. No, I got a girlfriend.
0: You do?
2: Love her dearly. Yeah, she's 16. So, yeah.
0: Your girlfriend?
2: Yeah, she's.
0: How's your girlfriend like you prosecuting rape trials on the side?
2: Well, she knows it, but me and her have known Candy for at least 2 or 3 years, and she. So
0: okay.
2: Yeah, we're both really concerned about
1: all
2: it.
1: Right. Just, okay.
0: Okay. Well, you be there for her.
2: And one more thing, Adam. Mm-hmm. You are God.
0: Well, that's true.
1: See,
0: that's true.
1: It does not compute. Somebody thinks you're a God is running after rape victims. I can't quite get that.
0: I would like that on my license to get me out of any moving violations.
1: You are God?
0: Just God.
1: Okay.
0: I am God. I wouldn't be you. Just something that I can. What's the best way to get out of a ticket? I mean, let's really. We can talk about rape till the cows come home, but practically, I've grown out of that. I want to know about how to beat a ticket. That's what.
3: There's several ways. Most of us appreciate just general honesty, because we're not going to write you a ticket for something stupid for the most part. I'm going to ask you why. You know, why I pulled you over.
0: Yeah.
3: Say, yeah, I'm sorry about that.
0: You want that?
3: A lot of the time, you know, I'm not guaranteeing it, but hey, you know, all right, don't do it again. But
0: admission of guilt is good?
3: Not necessarily an admission of guilt, but, you know, acknowledgement. If you say, hey, I'm sorry I ran the light, officer, I understand. We appreciate the truth because we get lied to on a regular basis by everything. I mean, we've heard everything in the book.
0: It's insulting, too, when you know the guy's lying.
3: Yeah, and it's, you know, if I got you dead bang, I got you dead bang, okay? But if you say, oh, why'd you pull me over, officer? Well, it'll be on this ticket I'm going to give you right here, pal. It's right here.
0: So, all right. So, be up front and hands on the wheel.
3: On the wheel. I gotta emphasize that. Let us see your hands on a traffic stop, because bottom line is we don't know who you are.
0: Right.
3: You might have seen us around, but I mean, we get some really weird stuff going on. And here in L.A., you've seen it all on TV, all these wild pursuits, all these chases. We don't know if you just killed somebody or if you're fleeing or anything like that. Just keep your hands on the wheel. And, you know, if you're going to make a movement, say, hey, officer, you know what? I'm going to go grab my wallet. And he'll say, okay, go ahead and do that. Or no, just hold on a second.
0: All right. So just comply to the point of saccharine sweet sort of compliance.
1: My thing,
0: right?
1: Is always, I have no excuses.
0: Yeah, Drew is good. Drew, you could guilt them into not giving you a ticket, right?
1: Because if I'm violating, I probably know I'm doing it, and I just have no excuses.
0: All right, so kiss ass, and the other thing is now, what if you do get the ticket, you want to fight the ticket? Is there a decent technique for that?
3: Well, your best bet is that he won't show up.
0: Right, but do officers get time and a half for showing up at these court things? That's what I hear.
3: Well, we get paid overtime for excess hours worked over 40 hours, but the general rule is traffic court is the lowest,
0: right.
3: The lowest level of court. We have superior court. Federal court's the highest, and then we have multiple cases. So if you're writing a bunch of tickets in a day and then you have a criminal case, say a robbery, at a superior court, then you have to miss all the traffic courts because superior court takes precedence over that. So anybody there, you know, they win.
0: And what if they say if you fight a ticket, you forego your right to go to traffic school, or at least that's the way I heard. No, untrue?
4: I don't know about that.
0: They lead you to believe that if you're going to fight it, then you're going to sort of give up your traffic school angle on the whole thing. Can you go in, let's say you get a ticket, you go in, you decide to fight the ticket, you show up at court, the officer shows up at court, you don't win the case, but you say to the judge, all right, I lost, can I still go to traffic school?
3: Generally, that does not happen. Usually, what I've seen in traffic court is the judges, whatever judge they may be, will say, okay, last chance, who wants to go to traffic school? And usually the guys whose cops showed up will raise their hands.
0: Right.
3: And then they'll get to go to traffic school.
0: So it is true. Once you decide to fight, once you try decide to dispute the ticket, if you lose, you lose. You're not going to be able to sort of back out and go to traffic school at that point.
3: Oh, you have to suffer whatever consequences of the ticket, yeah.
0: Right. And if you lose, do you just pay what you would have paid for the ticket anyway, or do you get more?
3: I don't know. I haven't written a ticket in a long time.
0: Good man. Good man. Good answer.
1: Me, you like Chris.
0: Yeah. All right, yeah. We'll take ourselves a little break. We'll come back. We'll discuss a little more of the law on you and how it pertains to your sexuality and all that good stuff after this. Hey, everybody. It's lovely.

0: Right, I'm Adam Carolla. There's Dr. Drew. Phone number 1-800-LOVE-191. Eva Jabbers, our guest tonight. She's a deputy district attorney of Los Angeles.
1: And Christopher Cognac, he's Captain Tennille's nephew.
2: Boy, am I drunk.
0: That's right. You're a detective, right?
2: Yes.
0: And we oftentimes get calls about rape and abuse and all sorts of things that are immoral and illegal. And we're not sure what steps to take in order to prosecute the people that need to be prosecuted in these situations. And tonight we brought some experts on to discuss it. So do you want to take a call or do you want to get in more discussions?
1: No, let's take a call.
0: Okay.
1: Yeah. We'll
0: cover everything, though. Don't you worry. Carrie?
3: Hi.
0: You're 22?
3: I am.
0: What's up?
3: I just actually called. I listen all the time, and I get really mad at you for things that you say. And
1: Drew? Go ahead, Gary.
3: Okay, sorry. And but I always give up by the time that I actually get through. And it's about you guys talking. You're talking the officer when he first came on. He said that rehabilitating juvenile delinquents is about punishing them when they do something wrong the second time. I was kind of wondering how you have a deputy district attorney who specializes in representing sexual abuse victims on the air when an awful lot of the juvenile girls who are detained in the U.S. are victims of sexual abuse and have been detained because of status offenses.
1: Because of what?
3: Status offenses.
1: What does that mean? Carrie?
3: It means being promiscuous, being truant. A status offense is a crime that if a child commits it, like skipping school, is a crime.
1: I see.
3: But an adult, it's
1: right,
3: not illegal.
1: Right.
0: All right. So, you think there's a large prison population made up of truant teenage girls?
3: In juvenile detention centers.
0: Yeah.
3: Okay. An awful lot of the girls who are surveyed reported being victims of sexual abuse, and they're being detained for having run away from home.
0: Okay. Well, there's an interesting question. What about that question?
2: Well, they have to report a crime in order for us to investigate it. That's the deal. As far as you're talking about status offenders, when somebody runs away and they're, you know, caught, they're generally returned home. If the home is unfit, they'll be taken to what's called a SOTA bed, which is a status offender
1: alternative. So what Kara's reporting is not accurate.
0: No, it is in the sense that most of these people, as we know from doing this
1: abused,
0: show,
1: for sure,
0: everybody
1: course.
0: Runs away from their house has some
1: abused.
0: Form of abuse,
1: yes, of course.
0: But on the other hand, I don't know what the system is supposed to do if the people don't come forward and report the abuse. Now, I'd agree with Carrie, I think, in her assertion that they should understand that most of these people are probably abused in some way, and perhaps try to set up a situation where they're able to coax that out of them or work
1: that. I think what Chris, I don't know if it was in your mouth, but that there are limits to rehabilitation, and containment is from a therapeutic standpoint is what really a lot of these people need. And containment sometimes just means putting you in a structured environment. That's what they need.
3: Should they be contained or put in structure with people who are doing things like vandalism?
1: That's what Chris was just addressing, whether or not that actually happens.
3: Yeah.
2: You're talking about a different thing. I mean, people that do vandalism don't generally go to a confined detention facility unless they've had multiple offenses.
1: But she's thinking that these runaway girls who are leaving because of abuse get thrown in the same bin.
2: They do not. In Los Angeles County, and I believe most of the state of California, status offenders and criminal offenders are kept in separate facilities.
0: All right. Carrie? Well,
3: okay.
0: What do you do for a living, Carrie?
3: In New York. I'm an actor. Isn't
0: oh,
3: that right?
0: Stop it. Yeah. Would you? Just stop it.
1: But you've had some victimization.
3: No, actually.
0: Really?
3: Yeah.
0: But if you're researching a role, I'm going to kill myself.
3: I was a double major in drama and sociology in college, and I studied family law and gender issues.
0: Well, you got the drama part right, sister. All right, listen, all these screwball actors. Start worrying about yourself and your crappy career. Stop worrying about everyone else. Oh, these actors are the worst.
1: Where'd that come from?
0: Oh, they're so... these actors, they go... They're not chaining themselves to a tree somewhere out in the sequoias. They're worried about status offenders in Los Angeles. Just relax and focus on you not getting any jobs. Amy?
3: Yeah.
0: You're 21.
1: And what's picketing up? Commercial reimbursement rights.
0: Right, right. You worry about craft service at your next crappy gig. Stop worrying about status offenders. Amy?
3: Yeah.
0: You're 21.
3: Yeah. I was calling to ask the people you have on the show. Recently, I was going to a therapist about some issues in my childhood, and I mentioned that I had had a sexual encounter with some of my younger siblings. And she said that she had to mandatorily report it, even though it happened when I was 11. And so I'm kind of concerned about the repercussions of what's going to happen now that this has been reported.
1: Okay, hold on one second. We got to take a break.
0: Okay, we got to take a break, Amy. But now you're 21 now, so this happened about 10 years ago, right?
3: Yeah.
1: Yeah. Okay. We can answer this, can we not?
3: Yes.
1: Yes, this will be interesting.
0: Okay. We'll get to your answer. I'm interested in hearing the answer, even though I won't be listening when it's actually given out over the air.
1: You're going to finally be high. Is Willie out back with his band waiting for you?
0: I think Willie threw a roach the size of a Volkswagen out of his window. Willie Nelson was on the show last week. I'm going to go out in the parking lot, light it on fire, dance around it like a
4: awesome,
0: like a barn burning.
4: Unbelievable story.
0: All right. We'll be back after this.

0: Hey, everybody, it's Loveline. I'm Adam Carolla. That is Dr. Drew. Phone number 1-800-LOVE-191. Tonight, we're doing away with the country music stars and giving a little something back to the community. Eva Jabbers, our guest tonight, one of our guests tonight. She's a deputy district. I can't say deputy district attorney for the life of me in Los Angeles, and Christopher Koniak, who's a detective. Both these people specialize in. Tell us what you specialize in.
1: I do child sexual assault prosecution. So if you are under 18 and you've been the victim of rape, any kind of molestation, any kind of sexual touching, if somebody exposed himself to you as you were walking down the street and you saw it happen, anything of a sexual nature, then you would be interviewed by me if you're within my jurisdiction.
0: And Christopher?
2: I basically investigate those types of things, as well as child abuse and crimes against children, as well as some things on the internet, internet crimes against children, sex, child pornography, child prostitution.
0: Well, I'm guessing like that. That's on the rise these days, huh?
2: Child pornography or prostitution?
0: The internet variety.
2: Yeah. Basically, pedophiles and people who like to have sex with children have moved from having to comb the parks to being able to comb the internet.
0: Right.
2: Since most of our young teens seem to be very internet and computer savvy, these people will go and impersonate themselves and try and make arrangements with young people.
0: I like it when the cops impersonate the young, naive teens that are on the internet hooking up with these guys. Have you ever been involved with that? That seems like a good time.
2: Yes. Yes. That's quite fun, especially when you bust them.
0: Yeah. Yeah. And is there a group of guys or so, you know, experts at this who say, look, give them this answer, give them that answer?
2: Oh, well, we have to follow certain procedures where we can't entrap people. We have to have people have to approach us.
0: Right.
2: There's a couple guys that do it. Russ Temple and Nick Pepper from.
0: No, their work, sure.
2: Yeah, they're good detectives as well as
0: almost pumped me.
2: A guy named Tom Askridge. They're the local people that are that I work with that are kind of internet gurus. We all work together. We have a little task force that we informally formed.
0: And is the general consensus for pedophiles that these people is sort of an affliction that's a long-term thing? I mean, there's, you know, 5 years in the joint is not going to cure this. And what about when you are in prison for pedophilia? What do they try to do? I mean, I know it's not what everyone's in for in prison. That's the part that's always curious. You know, they always go, well, man, you know, if you kill a cop, you're this status. But if you molested your granddaughter, what do they do? Do they have access to the records? How does everyone know what everyone's in for? If I ever go in the joint, I'm saying I'm in for blowing up a prison. I blew up the last prison I was in. That's why I'm in this one. Don't ask me how I got into that one. That was conspiracy to blow up a prison. But I mean, I'm going to give myself a good title so I'm not effed with, you know? How does everyone find out what everyone's in for?
1: You know, they say that when you go to prison, it's like a whole different world. You're in a different city. The different rules apply. It's not like anything out in the real world. And, you know, when you go in, the guards have their own sort of code that they conform to. The prisoners have their own code. There's a hierarchy within, and I think people just find out because everybody knows everybody else's business.
0: Jesus.
1: That's what we hear.
2: Also, from court appearances, you know, they'll take the bus to court, and there'll be several defendants in the lockup. And if a person's being arraigned or criminally charged with something, there'll be several other inmates in there. And
3: they'll go back and gossip.
0: What's the best thing to be in prison for? I mean, just in terms of not being abused by the prisoner. So I'm trying to get my story straight in case the wheels come off the wagon here. Is there a good one? I mean, I know the worst is like a pedophile, right?
1: The child molesters.
0: The child molesters.
1: Supposedly don't have a good time in prison.
2: Yeah, they're pretty much the lowest of the low.
0: Right. Who blew half the nursery school? Oh, please, Anderson. That was completely out of context. But who's in the penthouse of prisoners? What could one do to really get some status in the joint? Do you know what I'm saying?
2: Well, there's status and then there's an easy time. You know, what do you want?
0: Well, I'd like a little cachet and an easy time. You know, I'd like what if I'm in the joint for killing a pedophile? You know, that would work, right? That sounds like a pretty decent title to have in there. No answer out of either one of you. No help at all. I mean, you know what not to be, but not necessarily what to be. You know what I think of a nice one for me is going to be counterfeiting. That's a nice straight-ahead one that people seem to respect. That, you know the counterfeiter guy? You don't got a problem with that guy, do you?
3: Yeah.
0: Okay.
3: You need to start sounding like Sean Connery, though. You'd pick up an accent.
0: Yeah. All right.
3: All right, so, Amy, we're back.
0: Where were we?
3: We're talking to Amy about this mandatory reporting of sexual abuse. Amy?
0: Right. She's 21. She reported it to her therapist, right?
3: Amy?
0: Uh-oh.
3: Oh, God. Amy.
4: Hello?
3: There we are. You reported to your therapist some touching or some sexual abuse you had perpetrated upon your siblings a long time ago, right? 10 years ago. And you're wondering now what's going to happen.
4: Exactly.
3: All right, what's going to happen?
0: Because they reported it, the therapist did.
3: Therapists have to report this stuff.
1: Well, there are a number of people, a number of professions that are mandated reporters. You have teachers, you have daycare workers, anybody who's involved with children on a daily basis, clergy, therapists.
0: Clergy? I thought there was some sanctuary in the church in the past. You not anymore?
1: I think confessionals are a different situation than if you go and talk to clergy one-on-one. I don't know the details of it,
0: Interesting.
1: But you have social workers, any health care professionals are all mandated reporters.
3: So what's going to happen to Amy?
1: Well, when you have a crime that's been reported, then it starts to be investigated by local law enforcement.
3: In my experience, what happens is this kind of thing is they send someone out from DPSS or social services, and they file a lengthy report, they look into it, they acknowledge that the person's in treatment, and nothing much ever seems to come of it after that, in my experience.
4: So even when it's a 10-year-old thing? I mean,
3: we especially when it's a 10-year-old
4: right.
3: thing.
2: How old were you when this happened?
3: 11. She was 11.
4: Yeah.
3: And this is someone in treatment who's not perpetrating anything currently.
0: True. What are you, her attorney?
3: No, I'm just saying this is the way. I think this is the way because the DPSS caseloads are massive and they have stuff that's being underway immediately in their face, and this one sort of goes.
1: Well, there are if it comes first to local law enforcement attention, then you can what's called cross report to DCFS, which is where they'll go into the home and make sure that any minors in the home are safe. But if it's a criminal offense, then usually it's brought to law enforcement attention, and at that point, between law enforcement and the district attorney's office, there are decisions that are made.
3: Right, Amy's asking what's going to happen to her.
2: She was 11 when this occurred, correct?
3: Right, that's right.
2: Well, generally, 11 is a little bit young as far as, criminal prosecution. Every circumstance is different, but it depends on what the acts were, and her age would play a factor at the time.
3: It doesn't also play a factor that she's now engaged in treatment and, remorseful and
0: not the part where they investigate it, though. They don't know.
3: In my experience,
0: doing.
3: Where they put these cases in terms of priority in their caseload, these get way down
0: right,
3: the line.
0: Let's help Amy sleep tonight.
3: I think Amy will be sort of, it will be investigated, but it will not be prosecuted, I would bet.
1: I don't deal with juvenile offenders, so
3: that'd be
1: Chris
3: my
1: would
3: guess.
1: Be
3: if.
2: I wouldn't foresee a prosecution unless there's some type of pattern that has gone over a long time.
3: That's right.
0: I mean, basically what we're saying is there's many cases to be investigated. This is not a high priority when something happened 10 years ago that was perpetrated by a juvenile.
2: By an 11-year-old, correct.
0: Yeah. Right.
3: Someone who's currently in treatment and not as an adult acting out anymore.
0: So, yes, it must be documented,
3: yes.
0: But it is far, far back on the burner as far as things to do. Probably be done, probably middle of next
3: week.
0: On
3: the other hand,
0: right?
3: If you were not actively engaged in treatment and there were some suspicions on the part of therapists, it could very quickly.
0: Well, she wasn't in treatment. She wouldn't have gotten busted in the first place. I mean, you got to look at it that way.
3: Fair. That's nice.
0: Well, let's face it. Who's she telling if she's not in treatment? Robert?
5: Yeah.
0: You're 17?
5: Yeah.
0: What's up?
5: I actually have two questions. My first one is that I'm going out with a 28-year-old.
3: You're 17.
5: Yeah.
3: Mm-hmm.
0: All right.
5: And my mom's starting to find out about it, and she told me at the beginning, she goes, I have a funny feeling about this, and if you're lying to me about it and she's older than you are, then she's going to go to jail.
3: Are you having sex with her?
5: Yeah.
3: Okay.
0: All right, now, and what are the statutory rape laws in Idaho? I mean, you're 17, she's 28.
5: The age is 16 and older for if your parents know about it, then it's okay in Idaho. But, if you're 18 and you're a girl, or if you're 17 or younger and you're a girl, then you can't go out with anyone 18 or older.
3: Well, that's perfectly clear now.
0: Were you pre-law, Robert?
5: What?
0: Wait, Marcus Welby over here. Jesus Christ.
3: Ironside.
0: Holy Christ, I'm now more confused. Is there trouble or not? Is this illegal or not?
5: Well, if the parents don't agree with it, then it is illegal. And
3: well, it's all, these things are essentially all often initiated by the parents. So.
0: Well, when are you going to be 18?
5: In 7 months.
3: Yeah, but it's too late. I mean, mom's already...
0: Right. All right, so you think your mom is going to call the cops here?
5: Yeah.
0: You do?
3: Can she? What'll happen?
1: In Idaho, I can't say, but in California, the age of consent is 18. And if
3: they've got a 3-year window though here in the state. If you're within 3 years of the
1: that makes it a felony versus a misdemeanor. But if you are having sex and you're under the age of 18 and the person you're having sex with is over 18, whether it's a man or a woman, it's a criminal offense.
3: Misdemeanor.
1: Felony versus misdemeanor depends on the age.
3: Because there's a 3-year, we've been told over and over, there's this 3-year window. If there's somebody's within 3 years of the younger person, they're still okay.
1: More district attorney policy. That goes into policy as opposed to what the law is. If you're under 14, there are certain laws which apply. If you're 14 or 15 and the perpetrator's not more than 10 years older, then certain laws apply. And if you're 17 and you're a girl and the guy is 19,
3: right,
1: it'll be a misdemeanor.
3: Right.
1: But when you get to 17 and 28, right, you're looking at felony conduct.
0: Right. Yeah, even if the woman is the 28-year-old.
1: Even if the woman is the 28-year-old.
0: Would it not be worse, though, if the 28-year-old was a male and the 17-year-old is a woman?
1: Well, I think that's what we normally see,
0: right,
1: as the older guy. But, I mean, 17 is 17, and male or female, you're still vulnerable. And
3: how about if it's 2 15-year-olds?
0: Well, that equals 30, so that would... No.
3: But
1: then it's dealt with at the juvenile level, which actually I don't know anything about.
0: Hey, Robert?
5: Yeah?
0: Can you, first off, tell your mom you broke up. Can you do that?
5: Yeah.
0: And have you told her you've had sex with her?
5: No, my brother-in-law did.
3: Oh, that's nice.
0: Well, see what you get for bragging?
5: No, he walked in on us.
0: See what you get for screwing? Okay, look, tell your mom you're breaking up with her. And why don't you break up with her? She's obviously a troubled person. I mean, she's dating a 17-year-old. I know you're the 17-year-old and you think she's a genius, but I'm telling you, she's got trouble. What?
5: I told her I was 19.
0: Okay. Well, that's another thing. Now, how does that hold up in court? Is that an excuse? Does that work?
1: It actually is a defense if you...
3: Can prove it.
1: If you can prove it.
0: Well, what if the person just corroborates? They just go, I told them I was 19.
1: Then usually it can be a defense. If the person looks obviously like they're 13, then you can go in with circumstantial evidence and say there's no way anybody could have thought that you were 19.
0: Well, I'm guessing Robert has one of those bad teenage mustaches. Robert, is that true?
5: Yeah.
0: Yeah. I know what a guy physically, or what a perp, as I call him, looks like when he's engaging in certain behaviors. And I'll tell you, if you guys want me to just ride around with you and tell you who to bust, I can do that. I know the troublemaker.
2: Anytime, Adam.
0: Picture this guy with the mullet and the bad teenage mustache.
3: There's a man show bit here. I see it.
0: Oh, my God. All right, so what is our ultimate advice to a young Robert?
3: Break up.
0: Break up?
3: Yes.
0: All right, break up, and at least tell your mom you've broken things off with this
3: troubled person.
0: This old divorcee. And we know her situation,
3: yes,
0: too.
3: Yes, recently a bad marriage with an abusive husband.
0: Right. And now what's wrong? Why don't we just go ahead and standardize the age of consent here? I mean, well, what's up? I mean,
3: with the gradations?
0: Yeah, I mean, we have to pull out a goddamn atlas to try to figure out, you know, who does what where and what the laws are in this particular province and state. I mean, why is
3: the American way?
0: Hawaii's all screwed up. If they just come up, somebody would just say, I mean, Hawaii is different than Oregon, for instance, and there's nothing is based on anything logical. And some are amazing. I mean, some are sort of offensive when you hear about what the ages of consent are. Yeah, and if the person is over 17 and hooving, then it's like another thing. Well, what's going on here? We can't just agree that, you know, 18 is kind of the cutoff point, and it just everyone just sit down and agree on something logical and just apply it. I mean, it's that way with most other things. I mean, booze is all 21 now. We figured that one out. It didn't used to be. That's true. But if in the last X amount of years, it got up to a standard 21, and voting and all sorts of things like that.
3: Okay,
0: Mr.
3: Adams, let's hear now from Mr. Jefferson and Mr. Hamilton.
0: Well, isn't this kind of a no-brainer? Isn't this a no-brainer? And Drew, you do this for a living, and you don't know what's going on.
3: I'm just saying it's the American way. It's the Confederation of States.
0: Bob?
6: Hi, guys. Thanks for taking my call.
0: Sure.
6: About a month ago, I was arrested for soliciting a prostitute. And I've come to find out recently that because of that, if convicted of that, that I have to register as a sexual offender.
0: Ooh.
6: And I just really...
3: Adam, listen carefully here.
6: Yeah, I really don't think it's fair that I'm lumped in with child molesters and all kinds of other people because it's my first offense. I feel like I was entrapped. I wasn't read my rights, and to me, it is just a big extortion racket for, you know, the sheriffs to tow cars and to really rape the public so they can buy more Chevettes.
3: See what you caused here? California.
0: Sorry. He's in California.
6: Right. So my question is this, I guess, to your guest tonight. What is the best way for me to try to avoid having to register as a sexual offender? Seeing it's my first offense, could I maybe get this lower to a disorderly conduct? What would your advice be? And my second part of the question is, does any of these thousands of dollars go back into AIDS awareness programs or a shelter for prostitutes to get back on their feet, or does it just go back to the police departments?
0: They buy mustache wax for the cops
3: and scooters for the parking attendants.
0: That's right. That's where the money goes in. Modifications on the Chevettes, lowering headers, intake systems, exhaust, customizing interiors, things like that. That's
6: Adam,
0: where the money
6: Adam,
0: goes into.
6: Adam, is this to you borderline on the chicken-ass jaywalking tickets and all that
3: see
6: kind of
3: stuff? See what you do, Adam?
0: Yeah.
3: See what you've done here?
0: It's scary when I hear how angry my listeners are, though.
3: Because of you.
0: Well, listen, I'll tell you. Well, the one time I was sued on this show, or at least attempted to be sued, when Heidi Fleiss came in here, her prosecution and all the cops that were posing as Asian businessmen in order to do all this. Yes, that part sickens me, that part of law enforcement. Way too much time and resources wrapped up in that. And I disagree, as you do, Bob, that you should be labeled as a sexual offender or listed as a sexual offender.
3: Let's hear what I guess. They're way too polite. They could have answered this 5 minutes ago.
2: I'm assuming you're arrested for 647B, which is solicitation of prostitution.
6: Yeah, can I just tell you that, first of all, she started talking to me, and I said, you know, what's up? And I was just, I mean, they were in, Adam, they were literally right by the man show, and as you know, there's no women over there. They're all men. And I said, whoa, you guys are way too hot to be, you know, prostitutes. You got to be cops.
0: There are a lot of transvestites.
6: No. And then she was really working it, like, come on, baby. You know, it was like she wanted $50, and she said, no, I'm not a cop. And it was towards Christmas, and I was like, you know, this is a godsend. And it was a mistake, I admit it. But, yeah, you know, I was caught on film. Guilty as charged, you know, when you get down to it, technically.
7: By the man wrong. Show?
0: Okay, yeah,
7: you
0: over there.
7: Out
0: no.
7: The Hollywood Center?
0: Yeah,
6: like Santa Monica, La Brea, that whole area.
0: Yeah, it's all transvestites down that stretch.
6: Yeah, I know. So I thought, you know, I was like, wow, this is like a sign from God. You know, they were hot. I mean, they were like 10.
0: Yeah.
6: They were super, super. I mean, any guy. To me, it's like taking a baby seal out into great white infested waters and just ringing the dinner bell.
3: Oh,
6: I mean,
3: see.
6: That's the way men are programmed.
0: Well, wait a minute, Bob. What were you doing down there in the first place?
6: I was actually just going to the liquor store.
3: Looking for
6: a
3: prostitute.
6: And just walking out, and just walking back from the liquor store, and there's just like two beautiful women, and they're like, hey, baby, blah, blah, blah. And we just started talking, and, you know, one thing led to another.
0: All right. Well, what about the part where you ask them if they're a cop and they say no? I always thought that they had to answer somehow. At least it's portrayed that way in the movies of the week.
2: No.
0: They don't have to say anything.
2: No, we're allowed to use deception, and we do that in interviews.
0: Oh, what about... Oh, good. I mean, not for me, but good for everyone else who you're using deception on. What about the part where the hookers say to the potential Johns who they think are undercover cops, are you a cop? That's the part where they always seem, I always see in the movies where they have to divulge whether they're a cop or not. They don't have to do that either? No?
3: No.
0: No, nope. But you know, there's a popular myth that must be
2: and
0: done.
2: And that's a myth, Adam.
0: Smart.
3: Now,
0: yeah, okay.
3: Now, can this guy become, get off the sex offender hook there? No.
1: You know, it's... For every crime that's committed, there's a consequence, and sex offender registration goes along with a lot of the different sex offenses, and, you know, he needs to go to court and meet with his lawyer and talk to the DA and make the pitch that he's, it's his first offense and he doesn't have a record, and see where they can go from there.
0: And what about the sexual offender list? Is it just one list? Do they have the pedophile list and the John list? I think he wouldn't mind making it onto another list. He doesn't want to be lumped in with old Uncle Lou, who's feeling up the neighborhood.
1: No, registration is under one penal code section, and you register. It's a lifetime registration, and you have to register with the local law enforcement agency nearest your home.
3: Lifetime.
1: Lifetime.
0: Yes. Wow. And it's a lifetime.
1: So it's lifetime.
0: So so this guy goes out to get a six pack, decides to hit on an undercover cop, and now he's on this list for good? That doesn't seem right.
1: Well, when you have a variety of sex offenses, for example, you have somebody who masturbates in public.
3: Adam, listen carefully.
0: Your car is not in public, by the way, if you have an illegal tint. How dare you?
1: When you call somebody over and they're peering into your window and you're doing your business there.
0: No, I never call. I hang a beach towel up and roll it right up into the window. I never call anyone over.
1: Good to know.
0: But if you do that, yes, that's
1: if you do that, it's a sex offense,
0: right?
1: Which you may be required to register for. And even though it's not the same as rape and it's not the same as molestation, it goes in and among the sex crimes, crimes which are deemed to be
2: registrable offenses.
0: And then what are long-term consequences for a guy like Bob who makes it onto the list? Are there anything getting a job or
3: licensing
0: anything like
3: through
0: that?
3: The state, that kind of thing, a problem?
2: The Megan's Law CD is available at most police departments, and anybody has access to that, they can search an area or a subject to see if they're a registered sex offender, what their offense was, et cetera.
3: But what does it do to them in terms of their
0: status in terms of getting a job? Do they have to put that on the application?
1: I think job applications might specify, have you ever been convicted of a felony, or have you ever been convicted of a criminal offense, and then they would be writing down what they were convicted of. I don't know that anybody asks if you're a sex offender.
0: Okay, we got to take a break, but let me just say one last comment. I would assume that if this guy had adequate representation and went in front of the DA.
3: Unfortunately, I think that's the issue.
0: Well, he's not. No, he doesn't have the dream team working for him.
3: Right.
0: But if he had competent representation, went in front of the DA, explained the whole first-time offense business and the nature of the offense, that he could probably forego getting on that list. Would that be safe to say?
1: No, it's a case. It's a case by case basis.
0: Yes.
1: And I have to say, put in a plug for the public defenders who work at the courthouses. They're in that courtroom every day, and a lot of people think that because they don't hire them or pay a lot of money for them, that they're not doing any good for them.
0: Right.
1: And they're the ones who do as many trials as the DAs do, and are excellent attorneys. But they
0: might not be interested in getting a guy like this on a list.
1: The ones I work with are pretty zealous for their clients, so I have to say that they work just as hard as, you know, the so-called dream teams, and they don't want their clients on these lists either. They always advocate for no sex offender registration, and some things you just
3: I want to talk after the break, too, about professionals and teachers and they violate these things and what we're doing about that.
0: All right, after this. There we go. Hey, Loveline, everybody. I'm Adam Carolla. That is Dr. Drew over there. Phone number 1-800-LOVE-191. Drew was just trying to convince our guests that the world was coming off its axis and heading into a flowing pit of lava.
3: What I was building to, if you hadn't interrupted me, was that there needs to be some intrasocial way of containing this, that abuse, physical abuse, sexual abuse is something that is exponential growth built into it. People that abuse lots of people, and they abuse lots of people, and they abuse lots of people. And 60% of them, statistically, are the ones that become the serial abusers. Not all of them, but that's 60%.
2: The victim becomes the victimizer.
3: The victim becomes the victimizer 60% of the time. And
0: right.
3: What are we doing to contain this? I mean, it's sort of out of control now, and there's nothing to corral it.
0: Well, I guess the question is it out of control now, or is it just being more reported now? Is this something that always went on? You know what I mean?
3: Yes, it's out of control.
0: It is?
3: Yes.
0: Well, I mean, here's what I'll challenge you with this, Drew, right. And maybe it is. I'm just playing a devil's advocate, and I'll place the same question to our guests. Let's say, let's just say, for the sake of argument, 100 years ago, or 50 years, let's go 50 years ago, the United States had 100 million people in something like that.
3: Yeah.
0: And I don't know what percent of them engaged in this behavior.
3: 100 years ago?
0: 50 years ago, there was 100 million people in the country, and you know, X amount of percent engaged in this. It made a population of whatever.
3: A fraction of a percent.
0: Now there's 265 million people in the country.
3: Yeah.
0: Is it a larger percentage,
3: yes,
0: or is it just doubled in size the population has doubled in size?
3: I think it's a larger percentage.
0: You do.
3: So, yeah.
0: How do you know that? I mean, obviously.
3: It's hard. I mean, for instance, look at sort of reports from the early mental health literature. They, you know, these are people.
0: I was just perusing those on the way in today.
3: In the 19th century.
0: Turn of the century mental health literature.
3: The 19th century, doctors were beginning to talk to their patients about intimate stuff, and none of this stuff was really prevalent. Occasionally it would come up, and it was so considered so like what are they, impossible, that they thought they were just imagining it.
0: But this was obviously
3: something that couldn't happen. They just imagined that their dad had sex with them.
0: It was so taboo and everything that, I mean, it wasn't discussed.
3: But
0: back
3: part
0: then.
3: Of taboo is it contains the behavior. It doesn't happen.
0: So what are we doing on this crappy show? We talk about it every night.
3: It's not taboo anymore. It's just we're just discussing it.
0: Yeah, but you're causing the problem by talking about it every night.
3: You can make that case.
0: Well, too late. I did, yeah. All right. What do you guys think? Is it worse?
1: I don't know if it's worse. I think there is a huge number of people who now report where they wouldn't have before.
3: How could it not be worse, though?
0: Because
3: it
0: grows. Well, because everybody, you know what? I'll tell you why, Drew. Because if you get into most families, or I shouldn't say most families, but if you get into the sort of lineage of a lot of families and start scratching around a little and asking about Grandpa Jones from 80 years ago and granddaughter this and whatever, you'll find in a lot of families that some things went on back when.
3: Yes.
0: With the grandparents in the 50s and the 40s or the turn of the century. So I think there wasn't as much probing going on back then that people didn't want to know, and this was almost more an unspoken thing, whereas now it's more of a spoken thing and it seems like we're getting hit over the head with it. All right.
1: Well, you guys are doing an amazing thing also to have people like us on your show to tell your listeners out there that, you know, if you feel shame, if you feel like you've tried to disclose and nobody's listened to you, if you don't want to ruin your boyfriend's life because you're 14 and he's 19 and you know you shouldn't be having sex, you know, any of these reasons, there's so many reasons why people don't disclose. But, you know, we're here to say the process isn't as bad as you think it is. There are people out there who really care about what's happening to you. And if you call a hotline, if you call the police, if you tell a teacher, anybody you're comfortable with, there are services for you to help you move past this and move forward and make you feel safe.
0: Thank you. That's a good point. And, Drew, one priest molesting now than there was 50 years ago? I don't think so.
3: No, I don't think so.
0: So there you go. And that's sort of an indication that it was going on back when, too, when you hear all these stories about Father Feel 'Em Up? Wait a minute. That's a good comic series.
3: Doing a movie?
0: Send a sort of religious, scary religious message to the young people. Father Feel 'Em Up. Father Feel 'Em Up. Yeah.
3: Feel 'Em Up.
0: Father O Feel 'Em Up. Right. Yeah, right. There you go. The Irish Catholic priest. Oh, Father will feel him up. See, Drew, I think this stuff's been going on for a long time.
3: Of course
0: just
3: it, of
0: like
3: course
0: in the
3: has.
0: Church, it was swept under the carpet.
3: I
0: But also, of course it has. I'm playing devil's advocate because we got a lot more troublemakers around now. I will agree with that.
3: Of course, it's been around, but I think it's sort of going unchecked now. It's growing in a way that I don't see where it's going to stop.
2: Just a quick comment, Drew. You talk about molestation from the past. One of the things that I investigate are adult victims of child molestation. People who are 30, 40 years old,
3: right,
2: who were molested by their parents or whoever back in 1960,
3: right,
2: and have come forward.
3: Right.
2: And,
3: so you're involved with the historical perspective.
2: That's correct.
0: And there's no statute of limitations on those cases?
1: There are statutes of limitations, but depending on the conduct, there are other statutes which override the limitations and let you file. And I actually have a couple of cases that are filed that have 40-year-old victims when they were molested when they were young kids, and they're filed.
0: And what if the perpetrators, in fact, passed away? Do you incarcerate the corpse? They would actually dig up the corpse and incarcerate. Just send
2: Wouldn't
0: a message.
2: They already be incarcerated, though?
0: Well, it's a good point, but why should they should be doing hard time instead of resting in peace? And
2: that's pretty hard
0: grass
2: time.
0: You need at least
3: 24 chromosomes
0: in order to.
3: And then they're jailed.
0: All right. Also, we don't want to forget to talk about collecting of evidence and all that kind of stuff.
3: Maybe after next break, we'll have Chris give a whole thing on that.
0: Okay.
3: Bob, 52, Bob.
8: Hi, how you doing? I wanted to call to let everyone know it is possible to beat a traffic ticket.
0: How'd you do it?
8: Well, I do it all the time, and the way you do it is you find a good traffic attorney who handles traffic tickets. He usually charges you just a little bit more than what the ticket would be. If he wins the case, then you pay him his fee. If he doesn't win the case, you don't have to pay.
3: What's his fee?
0: A little more than the ticket.
8: About $200.
0: Right. And what can he do that you can't do?
8: Well, what they do is they find the things that are wrong with the ticket. Lots of things that can be wrong with the ticket. The officer didn't write it right.
3: I hate this crap, though.
0: Why?
3: You like it, huh?
0: Well, you know why I like
3: it's
0: it?
3: It's screwing with the letter of the law. You know what I mean?
0: But you're
3: the always one that yells about the spirit as opposed to the letter.
0: I know, but here's the deal. If you're going to get a ticket for rolling through a four-way stop sign on a deserted intersection, then I say game on, you pussies. You want to play? Let's play then. Because you started it by writing the chicken-ass ticket in the first place. Now, if you're going 110 miles an hour and weaving in and out of traffic, that's another situation. But I do think there's quite a few tickets that are given for things that are not involving the letter of the law, but the spirit of the law, or the other way around.
3: Yeah,
0: you know what I'm saying?
3: The a-holes that are going to go out and hire those attorneys are the ones that are going 110 miles an hour weaving through traffic.
0: I look at the whole ticket thing is the IRS. You idiots came up with a bunch of horrible ideas, and now it's game on. You could have just done a flat rate, and the tickets could have been handled in a more sensible way. But it's now game on.
3: Right.
0: And when now people get tax attorneys and they start finding shelters and loopholes, and it's game on, but it was started by the government.
3: All right. Let's
0: That's the way
3: on.
0: I look
3: Here
0: at
3: we
0: it.
3: Go.
0: All right.
3: Mike is 22.
0: Drew, you're such a puss. You know, Drew got let off on a ticket a couple of months ago because they recognized him and started crying. He felt so bad. He was like, Gilbert, I broke the law and he let me off. Drew, that should be the best day of your life.
3: I felt awful.
0: That means you've arrived. Do you hear me?
3: I hate that.
0: Because they knew you?
3: So guilty.
0: Why? Why bother getting
3: into
0: it?
3: I've not sped since.
0: Oh, BS. You speed every night.
3: Oh, you're in Culver City, of course.
0: Just
3: Culver City.
0: I see your car on the freeway. You do 80 every night. What do you mean you've not sped since? You don't count 80 as speeding.
3: Right.
0: Yes, you were going 90 when you got pulled over. That's why.
3: So the East Police will come.
0: The East Police.
3: Mike is 22.
0: All right.
9: Hi, Adam. Hi, Drew. How you guys doing tonight?
0: Good. What's up?
9: Okay, here's my question for you guys. About 3 months ago, I was in a relationship with this girl. Right now, she's currently my ex-girlfriend. And we were at my friend's house, and we were kicking back, relaxing, and she was drinking a little bit. And the whole night, she was giving me hints about wanting to have sex with me and then with one of my friends, too, at the time. And, you know, he didn't want to be in a threesome, so, you know, nothing like that was going to happen. So anyway, we ended up having sex that night. And the next day, for some reason, she does not remember it. She doesn't remember it at all.
0: Right.
9: And that night, this is without my knowledge, that night she went and filed a report for rape. And then I find out Sunday afternoon, I get arrested, Sunday night, and I get released because there's not enough evidence for a complaint. And my question is to the detective and the DA, if someone does remember that there was sex and they gave consent, is that still rape?
3: In California.
1: How old was she?
9: She was 24.
1: Well, if she consented and she had sex with you and she was over 18, then that's not
3: right.
1: Well,
3: but in California, though, if you are intoxicated, you were not able to render consent. And so it's considered a sexual assault.
1: If you are incapable of giving consent.
3: But the state defines it fairly strictly, and it's two beers, basically. It starts to call it into question. And so, you know, the whole issue of what kind of state you have to be in to be able to render consent, but then they'd have to be able to prove that, right?
1: Right. Well, if she wasn't coming forward to say, I was raped, if she says, you know, I did have a couple beers, but this is what I wanted to do, and she's over the legal age, then there wouldn't be a complaint filed.
9: Yeah, she knows she was drinking, and,
0: Well, she filed the complaint, though, right?
3: And she's saying she was blacked out?
9: And she says she doesn't remember it.
3: She says she's blacked out.
9: Yeah, and the thing is, she says we had a conversation after you know the act was completed, and she remembers part of the conversation afterwards. So what I'm wondering is, how can she remember the conversation, but not the sex?
3: That can happen.
0: Yeah, I've had a lot of forgettable sex.
3: Yeah, in fact,
0: most people I've had sex with don't remember, and then when they find out, they're disgusted. What?
3: Well, they just didn't. They don't remember. They just didn't notice.
0: They didn't notice.
3: A little different.
0: Are you in? Oh, really? Oh, wait. You're done? Wow.
3: No.
0: That was nothing.
3: It's a little different.
0: It's like when people go to the dentist.
3: Yeah.
0: And it's fine. Oh, wow. Wow. I don't know why Don't know why I was avoiding that so long. Hey, Mike.
9: Yeah.
0: What did you guys talk about afterward?
9: About she has two kids, so we talked a little bit about that and.
0: Ooh. That's horrible.
9: I don't know. She was, you know.
0: Here, here's a gym sock. Mop up. How are the kids?
3: Oh, God.
0: Great.
9: Oh, and
0: that's fantastic. That's horrible pillow talk, by the way. The kids.
9: Well, she's the one that brought it up.
0: I see. Okay. All right.
9: And we were talking about how the relationship was going because we'd been dating for like 3 weeks.
0: Oh, all right. And is she speaking to you now, or
9: she actually issued a restraining order against me. Because she still believes that she was raped. And I remember she was on top, so I don't know how she doesn't remember it all, so I don't see how that's rape. But my second part of my question is, how long does it take for DNA evidence to come back? This happened in November of last year, and it's been 3 months.
3: Well, what are they trying to find, evidence of sperm?
9: Well, yes, they're trying to, because she thinks she was raped by my two other friends as well.
3: Okay.
9: She thinks that happened,
3: all right,
9: too.
3: Okay.
9: And,
3: hold on, Dave. Mike, hold on.
9: Sure.
2: It depends on what state and what area you're in and how crowded the local DNA laboratory is. But, yeah, generally it's several months, a backlog of cases.
9: Okay.
0: All right. So, Mike, I feel for you. And by the way, I'm just going under the assumption that you didn't actually rape this person. I'm taking your word for it. But this is what happens when you get, you know, you get caught up with nut jobs. And this is a nutty broad.
9: Yes.
0: And this is the kind of stuff that happens.
9: A gang.
0: All right. Yeah. So it's your fault for dating screwballs in the first place. You understand that?
9: Well, here's my point. She was trying to get her life back on track. She was going to church, you know, trying to be religious, and then...
3: One of the very difficult parts about this whole, I'm sure you'll attest to this whole phenomenon, is that people who were victimized often distort. And they will perceive things that may have been volitional or may be mutual as a violation. And it becomes real difficult to know where reality is and where a perpetrator is and where the victimization lies.
0: Right, right. And may even possibly seek it out in their mind's eye.
3: In a repetitive victimization pattern.
1: Right.
0: It's like any sex equals rape. So if I had sex with a guy, he must have raped me.
3: I'm a rapist.
0: True,
3: good.
0: Please.
3: I'll tell you more about that after the
0: Mike's
3: break.
0: Mike's still hot.
3: Okay.
0: All right, we'll be back. It is Loveline. I'm Adam Carolla. Is that my headphones, or is that the way it sounds?
3: Sounds fine.
0: Sounds fine? That's Dr. Drew. Eva Jabber.
3: If you nasally drone, if you consider
0: right.
3: That fine.
0: Eva Jabber is our guest. She's a deputy district attorney from Los Angeles. Thank you. Christopher Koniak's also a detective, and these guys know what's going on in the lives of all the perps and victims and all this whole sick mess we call a society. And Christopher offered a ride-along for me to go along with him and see what a day in the life is like. And I would like to take you up on that because I'm interested in that, and I would like to extend a ride-along for you. Wait, you can come along with me. We can speed. We can roll through four-way stop signs. We can hit off a joint.
3: Turn right.
0: All the things.
3: On a red arrow.
0: Turn right.
3: That's especially.
0: I turn left on red arrows constantly. I am completely and utterly offended by these arrows that turn red when it's completely unnecessary and turn left all the time. So you may ride along as well with me while we then abuse the law. Not the law enforcement community. They I like. It is the laws. And Drew, you should have never brought the arrow up.
3: Okay,
0: you should have. But just let me ask. I got to ask. Why the red arrow? Now, here's what I want to say. I understand the green arrow because the traffic gets backed up in certain intersections during certain times of the day where if only two cars are turning per traffic light cycle, it's going to get backed up.
3: Why not a sign yield during red arrow as opposed to stop during red arrow?
0: True. No, wrong question. Green arrow, green.
3: Go.
0: That means everyone make your turn.
3: Yeah.
0: And then have it turn to nothing and use your own judgment to turn left after that. Why have to sit there and wait?
2: Some intersections are like that.
0: Some are.
3: It says yield then during green, during red arrow.
0: No, it just turns to nothing.
3: No, in passing it will say yield during red arrow.
2: Yeah, there'll be a sign usually that says yield whatever, but there'll be a green arrow, and then the green arrow goes,
3: you go.
2: It'll be a solid green, and you can continue. There will be no red arrow, but the red arrows generally tend to be a little bit more crowded intersections, major intersections.
3: Yeah, but
2: intersections
3: why in the middle
2: where traffic collisions occur on a regular basis.
3: But, okay, in Culver City, that must be every intersection.
0: Every goddamn intersection.
2: That's up to each city's municipal planning department.
0: Well, there's a red arrow. There's an arrow that turns red turning onto this little crappy podunk street right here every night that you have to sit at, and if you catch it at the wrong time, you have to let the signal cycle through. You cannot be trusted to turn. Now, I turn on them constantly, and if a cop pulls me over, I'm just going to say, look, I'm just doing what I would have done if I was at a signal that did not have an arrow. I know he's going to give me a ticket. By the way, though, I think it is so worth it to run 150 of those and get one ticket than it is just to sit there like a lemming, like a putz, and wait to be carjacked.
3: Given they have about 45 seconds left, can I have Chris describe what will happen if someone makes a report?
0: Oh, yes, a sexual report. And then we'll talk off the air about these arrows. Yes.
2: Basically, if a person comes in to make a sexual abuse report, especially a rape, you'll get a quick statement from a patrol officer. Then you'll be taken for an examination. Usually to a hospital.
3: Do you have to have police right away, or can the social service come in, or is somebody else other than officers?
2: If you make a police report, it'll start with that.
3: Okay.
2: If social services goes, then we'll contact you usually a couple days later.
3: I'm a rapist.
0: Drew, please, go ahead. I'm sorry.
2: The important thing is the preservation of evidence. Try and preserve anything, any fluids, the bedding, clothing that was worn, because that can be crucial as far as obtaining DNA evidence.
0: How would you preserve that?
2: In a paper bag is fine, not a plastic bag.
3: Should you keep wearing whatever you were wearing? I mean,
2: if you are making a report that night, if you were, say, assaulted, and then you go to the police, yes, please.
3: Keep your pajamas on.
2: Keep everything you have on. Do not wash yourself. Do not brush your teeth, because that evidence for us is very, very crucial.
0: Why not a plastic bag, by the way?
2: Because what we'll do is we need any bodily fluids to eventually dry out so they can be taken a sample. You're aware of it, Doctor. The fluids, biological evidence will decompose in a different manner and won't be usable.
0: Wasn't aware. I was thinking just the opposite. Like
2: we do the same with blood.
0: Put the comforter in Tupperware and bring it over. But
3: you want to keep it open to air.
2: That's correct.
0: Interesting.
2: But sealed inside like a plastic, like a grocery bag is fine. A paper.
0: Right.
2: Paper
0: so
2: grocery bag.
0: It doesn't lose any of its integrity if a bodily fluid or blood dries out.
2: No.
0: Interesting. I would have thought that it would have been more difficult to discern whatever you wanted to discern.
2: Of course,
0: from it.
2: Through time, it's going to degrade.
0: Right.
2: But if it's only been a couple of days or two,
1: they found blood on car seats and on different items 20 years later. They can still test for blood in certain circumstances if it's been preserved.
3: Right. Yeah, don't confuse presence with infectivity and anatomic intactness, things like that.
1: And you don't need to make that. And you don't need to make that decision yourself. Just bring yourself in if you've showered after it happened and it's the next day or the day after. They can still collect biological evidence from you.
0: Right. Okay.
3: Is there a window after which you would no longer bother with a forensic exam?
1: You know, you can have healed trauma, so years later, which can show up. So it's never too late to report it, and it's never too late to go in for an exam. So we'd really encourage people to do it anytime.
0: Okay. Yeah. We'll take a break. We'll be right back.

0: thank Eva and Christopher for coming in here and shedding some light on a dark, dark subject and answering a lot of questions that
1: we'll do
0: have.
1: This again sometime.
2: Thanks for
3: having
2: us.
3: Anytime.
0: Yeah, I would look forward to that. And Drew, you all right?
1: I'm a rapist.
0: Please wait till they leave. So until next time, this is Adam Carolla for Dr. Drew saying mahalo.
2: You have a variety of sex offenses. For example, you have somebody who masturbates in public.
1: Adam, listen carefully.
0: Your car is not in public, by the way, if you have an illegal PIN.
4: 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The opinions expressed on this show are not necessarily those of the staff, management, sponsors, or this station. The producer for Loveline is Ann Wilkins Ingold. Loveline is a presentation of Westwood One.
5: Loveline is meant for an adult audience. Loveline may contain sexually oriented content. Listener discretion is advised.
6: Loveline with Adam Carolla and Dr. Drew.
7: Hey, everybody, it's Loveline. I'm Adam Carolla. Dr. Drew is in Boston with his wife and children. His young girl got into ice skating some years back, and now he has to follow her around the country watching her ice skate. Let this be a lesson to everybody who gets their kids into something. It is a disaster. Do what my folks did. You just get your kids into TV and possibly marijuana. Dr. Bruce was supposed to fill in for Dr. Drew tonight. Dr. Bruce may still show up, although he may not. It's hard to tell. He's spastic. I guarantee he's somewhere between here and Yorba Linda, going at least 93 in the Camry his sister sold him. So he will probably show up here soon. Dr. Bruce, while being a spaz, is quite capable. So he can handle all your addiction medicine questions and emergency medicine and all that good stuff.
8: You know, sex is not a recreational sport.
7: Yeah, I know. He looks like Ichabod Crane. He sounds like everyone you ever beat up in high school, but he actually is board certified and quite qualified. And Drew actually thinks he's a smart guy, even though he's so quirky. I can see why his first marriage didn't work out.
9: Well, right, when was the last time anyone talked to him, Carl?
7: This evening.
9: Okay, because I left him a message yesterday. He didn't call me back. That's not like him. I was worried for a moment, but I'm cool now.
7: I'm saying, no, when I say this evening, I say with a question mark. When's the last time we spoke to him tonight?
9: Or did we speak to him tonight?
7: I did not speak to him tonight. Producer Ann is running around like a chicken with her head cut off because we got this great thing over here at K-Rock, which is there is a gate and a buzzer, and there's a note that says, for nighttime service, push the buzzer, and the thing rings, except for nothing rings inside.

0: Dr. Bruce pulled up 10 minutes late and rings the buzzer. You could buzz him in. Nope, she's out in the street right now waiting for him to come along. So she's doing that. Dr. Spaz is hopefully on his way. Anderson, you say you called him when?
1: Yesterday afternoon, and I left him a message. And he's pretty good about getting back to me.
0: Uh-oh.
1: I remember thinking today, well, where's Bruce?
0: Now I'm starting to worry a little bit because he's accident prone. He could easily be impaled on something right now, bleeding to death, and you know, with vultures circling overhead, and we wouldn't know it.
1: He's a doctor; he could fix himself.
0: All right, well, that's true. Emergency medicine. If he's not in here in the next 8 to 12 minutes, I'm officially going to begin worrying. But anyway, that just leaves the Ace Man tonight. Lucky you. We'll cut through all the crap. A couple of other things. Dylan Walsh from Nip Tuck, who was supposed to be our guest in here tonight, is not here tonight because their taping went late or something like that. So he's Nick's for tonight. So it is really just me and the most important co-partner of the show, which is you, the caller. Yes, Engineer Chris? Yeah, he said right. Now, here's the thing.
2: Exactly.
0: I would like to just nod, please. Just nod. Okay.
2: Next time I will.
0: Don't. Shut the mic. Shut the mic off. Is right. Push the mic. Push the mic to the side. Hit yourself in the head with the mic. Hit. Okay. Thank you. We will take calls tonight on home improvement as well as maybe sprinkling of automotive questions because I'm not going to be able to handle these boring Dr. Drew calls. And we'll talk about relationships, we'll talk about psychology, and a sprinkling of the medical stuff. But throw in a few home improvement questions tonight because if I'm going to sit here for 2 hours, I'm going to need some home improvement questions. We need to get to my wheelhouse. All right, let's start off by talking to Bo, who's 20. Bo?
3: Hey, how you doing?
0: What's up?
3: Yeah, I was born and raised in Sin City. parents didn't like that idea, so about the time I turned 17, they moved to Utah. Mm-hmm. Now, I was raised in a really religious family, and I'm worried about whether or not I should... Well, actually, I'm asking you whether I should be worrying about this.
4: Are you a Mormon?
3: Well, yeah, but should I worry about telling them about my sexuality?
0: Mm-hmm. What is... Well, you should if it's anything other than heterosexual. What is it?
3: Well, I'm bisexual.
0: Bisexual.
3: Right. And we're a big family. 7 kids.
0: Mm-hmm.
3: And me and my sister are the only ones that don't really go to church no more. Mm-hmm. And,
0: You didn't go to English class either.
3: I wouldn't really even think about it, but, I mean, when I'm visiting my parents around the holidays and stuff, like... when there's a commercial that maybe has a suggestion that has anything to do other than heterosexual, my mom gets this disgusted look on her face. So it's almost I see her aiming that at me because, you know,
0: okay. Hold on, Dylan. Quit yapping. Well, first off, what happened with the bisexuality? You get molested? Somebody screw around with you? You get diddled at a young age? Camp counselor? Something like that?
3: No, I don't think so. Not that I know of.
0: Just straight bisexual.
3: Yeah.
0: Pardon the pun. And are you sure you're not just gay? I mean, most guys I know that are bisexual were just basically in transition to being gay. The bi part of bisexual is saying bye to heterosexuality and hello to homo.
3: Huh.
0: Do you know what I'm saying?
3: Well, I mean, I plan on marrying a woman.
0: You do?
3: But I want her to be a swinger.
0: Really?
3: Yeah.
0: What happened? What happened to you? Growing up in Vegas, like...
3: A lot of crazy stuff goes on out there, I guess.
0: No, I
3: didn't get hard into drugs or anything like that, and beat up on or anything like that.
0: Well, what's up with you, though? You're bisexual, you want your wife to be a swinger, all this, and just a normal environment? You just grew up in a normal family?
3: Well, I guess for the most part it's normal if you consider going to church every Sunday and then having a family night on a Monday. And being involved in some sports and a band in middle school, I guess that's all normal.
0: All right, here's the whole thing with the sexuality. You don't live at home, right?
3: Right, I moved out when I was 17.
0: All right.
3: Well, I guess there is one thing that happened. That's even why my parents are, like, worrying about it, is because when I was 17, I was involved in an FBI investigation or whatever.
0: Why?
3: I was actually... at somebody's house that was committing fraud over the internet.
0: Oh, all right, that's

0: nothing.
1: Yeah, I mean, yeah.
0: Here's the whole thing. Dr. Bruce has just slinked into the studio. But here's the thing, Bo.
1: Yeah.
0: You don't need to announce
1: your personal opinion. I don't care if it's you know it's
0: all right. Quiet down. You don't need to announce your sexuality to your parents. You really don't. At a certain point,
2: I've had anal sex. I passed out a couple times.
0: Bruce, the mic's hot. Your mic's been hot the whole time. At a certain point. If push comes to shove and you're 33 and your mom wants to know why you've never been married and where are my grandkids, then go ahead and possibly pipe up and tell her about your bisexuality. But at age 20, you're living out of the house. Your parents don't need to know your sexual proclivity.
3: Is this
0: and
3: a conservative
0: don't
3: Christian?
0: Know.
3: Conservative Christian family?
0: I think they're Mormon or Christian or something. Don't burden them. And by the way, I don't think that everyone needs to know everything. I really don't. As a parent, if I had some 20-year-old that was bisexual, I don't need to know all the details. I want them to be happy. I want them to be safe. Hopefully one day they'll settle down, get married, and crank out some grandkids. But what they're doing in their 20s and who they're doing it with, as long as they're wearing the condom, don't need to know about it. And when you really insist on telling your parents, I wonder what your motivation is.
3: Well, is it a drama queen or is it...
0: Right. Yeah. Yeah. Now, what's the matter? Bruce, what happened? Where are you, buddy? What's going on? You showed up late tonight. What's going on? You're really spazzing out. Chris, Dr. Bruce is spazzier than he normally is, right?
4: Right.
0: What's up, Bruce? You high?
4: No.
0: All right. Just running late?
4: Just
3: vitamins.
4: Are you okay?
0: You're on vitamin. What, you take some niacin or something?
4: No.
0: What's up? You're not going to stab me or anything, are you? Look,
4: I'll
0: I don't care if you show up. You can leave now. I don't need you. It's just, how much national radio do you actually do where you can waltz in 9.5 minutes late? Yeah, that's right. 9.5 minutes.
4: Not much.
0: All right. How's your sister's Camry working out?
4: Hey, that's a fine car.
0: I've been offered
4: great trades on it.
0: I'm sure.
4: It just has an appeal to certain people.
0: Oh, no. Chicks dig a Camry.
4: Yeah. It implies that you're stable.
0: Four-door.
4: You're supporting somebody.
0: Six-cylinder automatic. They love it.
4: The four-cylinder is much better than the six. Actually, higher resale.
0: Really?
4: Yes. I know more about Camrys than you do. That's probably the only car.
0: I really find it hard to believe that the four-cylinder is higher resale than the six.
4: It is. It's a workhorse.
0: I know. I don't believe you. I'm calling you a liar. I'm telling you I know.
4: I checked in the blue book. It's actually. I'll bet you.
0: All right. Look, forget about get on the internet and we'll find out.
4: All right.
0: I bet you $20.
4: $20, that's all?
0: $20. $20. Same mileage, same year, same everything.
4: I'll bet you $100.
0: All right. Same mileage, same everything, right?
4: Same mileage, same everything.
0: I mean, it's got to be the same car. It's got to be the same year. It's got to be the same everything, right?
4: Same car, same year.
0: Here's You're saying the fours are going higher. Look, Dr. Bruce just pulled out a crisp $100 bill. And by the way, not from his wallet. He pulled it right out of his crotch. Were you dancing tonight?
4: That's what it
0: Chris,
4: is.
0: Chris, look at that. You ever seen a $100 bill before?
4: Wow.
0: Yeah, you didn't know they went that high.
4: That's pretty cool.
0: Yeah, Chris thought they went... Chris,
4: there's a story.
0: I asked him once. He said he thought the highest denomination was they went up to like 87. He had idea that he made it to 100.
4: They call him dead presidents, but Ben Franklin's on this. He's not a dead president.
0: Oh, I didn't even know he wasn't president. All right, we're gonna bet $100 with Dr. Bruce that now again, here's the whole thing: the Kelley Blue Book doesn't mean anything. What means something is the trader, the recycler, people selling them. Oh, hold on a second. Let me just address this. God bless you for bringing this up on Loveline, because this is the kind of topics we got to get into. But here's the thing. Everybody wants to talk Blue Book, high Blue Book, low Blue Book. Here's what the Blue Book is. 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You know what I mean?
4: Right.
0: That's what the house is worth. And your car, what it's worth, is what you see them in the recycler, in the auto trader, online, eBay, that kind of thing. Kelley Blue Book is usually fat. It's usually a little bit high, or it gives you a window, you know, $6,500 to $10,000.
4: Of course, I checked the Kelley Blue Book, and it is higher than that. So that's why I pulled 100 out so fast.
0: All right. Well, we'll get on the internet, and we'll look for it. I can't imagine that the four-cylinder goes for more. Anyway, Dr. Bruce is here, board certified. He's taking a multivitamin. He did not put... He did not put the product in his hair, which usually guarantees a good show. He's going with the dry look tonight, which always means trouble. All right. You ready to rock here?
4: I'm ready.
0: All right. Let's talk to... I'm just going down the line here. We'll talk to Michelle, who's 16. Michelle?
5: Hey, what's up?
0: What's up?
5: I was just wondering about how I can get into the radio business and journalism and stuff like that, because I know you're like... the coolest person right now.
0: Yeah, smoke detector. All right, we're going to need to focus on that. First, I need to pace your smoke detector. So it went off about
5: 13. Yeah, it goes off a lot. I don't even hear it anymore.
0: Yeah, that's a good thing.
4: Why don't you replace the battery?
0: Go.
5: Because that's my dad's job.
0: Went off about 13:22, and it usually goes off between 30 and 35 seconds. So I'm looking for something any second now. Let's just focus. There we go. Okay, that went off at 57 and then 32. So it's at 35 seconds. I've through doing Loveline, I know how... It's probably the Coleman Smokebuster series. Again, I now become obsessed. I have to track it and time
5: it. Yeah, I know.
0: Okay, don't talk, baby doll. It's going to go off... It should go off at 32... Just a little, 31 or 32, are you right? 5, 4, 3, 2, oh, okay, 30. Okay.
4: That's pretty amazing.
0: Attack. All right, it's about 34 seconds. So it should go off at 15:04, according to our
6: content. I got 33.
0: You got 33?
6: Yeah.
0: All right, let's see if I can nail this one. We're going to keep you on all night until I actually nail it. Wait, I'm a little bit early. All right, here we go. Let's see. I got to go to 59. 5, 4, 3, 2, 1, go. All right.
4: Still off 2 seconds.
0: No, that was not 2 seconds off.
4: Sorry.
0: Jackass. All right. Here's the point. Is this in your room or is it in the hallway?
5: There's one in my room, but I don't actually know if it's the one. Like, there's one in the hall. There's, like, one everywhere. I don't know.
0: Okay. How long has this been going off?
5: Since we've been here.
0: Oh.
5: It's just like 6
0: Okay,
5: years.
0: Well, you guys, let me go ahead and check your lease agreement. You guys moved in. It says 9-26-03. Hold on, let me pull that paperwork up. Oh, hold on a second. First off, Michelle is stupid enough to be in radio. This could just work. I love that answer. How long has it been going on
4: since
0: we've been here? Mm-hmm. By the way, if anyone wants to know why I flirt with driving off a freeway overpass every night on the way home, it's those kinds of answers. This is why I have such disdain for our callers. But secondly, I've said it many times, the smoke detector every 30 seconds, and it's loud over the phone. If you were in the small apartment and that thing was chirping, I would have an epileptic seizure after 10 minutes. The point is this would drive a reptile insane. Do you understand that if you had, like, a snake in an aquarium, it would eat its own tail and kill itself because of that goddamn smoke detector? And these people who call our show actually go to sleep in the bedroom that it's in and have an amazing ability to eventually tune it out, which is what you would just have to do. Otherwise, you go insane.
4: Correlation with abuse, I guarantee.
0: Really?
4: Must be.
0: Michelle?
5: Yeah.
0: Were you ever abused?
5: Yeah, maybe like 3 times.
0: Who did it?
5: There's this guy at my church, and like, I guess I was like maybe 4 or 5, I guess. And then there's another, the second one was a girl, but that only happened once. But the one guy, it happened like numerous of times, and it stopped, and I was like,
0: sexual abuse.
5: Maybe 8. Maybe.
0: All right, have you ever got any counseling?
5: No.
0: All right, 20.
5: No.
4: 54.
0: So, sorry.
4: Michelle, it may seem strange we're drawing a correlation of abuse very annoying stimulus.
0: You have to be able to tune things out.
4: Right, absolutely.
0: Okay, and by the way, this is abuse, by the way. Your dad not changing the goddamn battery and the smoke detector. Would you tell your stupid no-count dad to get up on a chair and change his stupid battery?
5: Yeah, sure.
4: Or why don't you just unhook it if you're going to live dangerously anyway?
5: Because
4: the chances of your father changing the battery after I don't know how many years. Probably.
0: It went right at 54.
4: That's pretty amazing.
0: That's all I do is track smoke detectors on this show. As a matter of fact, if you don't have a smoke detector with a low battery chirp, don't bother calling.
4: Don't call Loveline.
0: All right.
4: Now,
0: so,
4: would you tell Michelle?
0: I'll tell you how to get a radio. Go to a radio station and intern. Answer the phones. Drive the vans. Just get there and show up. That's how you get into radio. Forget about all the broadcast classes and communication degrees. Forget about all that stuff. Go to the radio station, get to the radio station, start volunteering at the radio station. Next thing you know, you're answering phones, you're driving the van, and you're producing the morning show. All right?
5: Thanks.
0: All right. Good times.
4: Amazing.
0: It's an interesting subject, Bruce, which is the ability for human beings to tune out the outside world. These are the people who smell the high heaven and never know it. These are the guys driving around with the Space Saver spare tire on their car, and they're going on month 13. They're able, once something is, it becomes part of the landscape, and they have zero ability to change. They won't enact any change. They tune it out, and I argue at that point you're more animal than human being.
4: Well, or frequently at a very... impressionable age, as in this case, this person's had abuse. But if something happens that's traumatic in an impressionable age, people tend to try and establish that kind of a pattern, that kind of pattern of chaos in their life.
0: Right.
4: So.
0: Right. But good times. I would take a mop handle, that thing. I would go insane.
4: Yeah,
0: and then I would take the mop handle to my dad for not changing the 9-volt.
4: Well, they designed that to be an annoying sound, one that you're not going to be able to put up with.
0: They had no idea. I mean, here's the whole thing. Like, I wonder, like, I would like to, they must have, like, a smoke detecting manufacturers conference that goes on every year. I'm sure it's a lot of exciting guys wearing clip-on ties. I would like to show up and speak to this group and go, you know that super high, loud, annoying decibel chirp sound that the thing makes every 29 seconds or so when the battery goes low? Not enough.
4: Useless.
0: We have people who are going on 9 months of that chirp without changing the battery. You understand? Here's what's going to have to happen. It is going to have to actually start a small fire in order to get... ironically, it needs to burst into flames. Because half the people in the country will not change the battery based on the loud, audible chirp that goes off every 30 seconds for the rest of their life. They will tune it out like animals.
4: I thought a subliminal message coming out of the thing would be the only...
0: No, it must like spray sulfur gas into the room. It must be something that makes your eyes water that you actually have to like put a bag over your head and reach up and change a thing, because they won't. And the other thing about smoke detectors is everyone's whole thing is like, you got to put them up on the ceiling. You've got to put them on the ceiling. They go on the ceiling because that's where all the smoke goes. Well, here's the problem. You can't reach stuff on the ceiling. And most idiots, once it's anything that's out of their reach, it ain't happening. Light bulb goes out. Smoke detector goes out. There's a roach on the ceiling. You can't reach it. You can't get to it. You can't do anything about it. Now, a monkey can figure out to slide a chair over if you put a banana on a string, but not half the people in this country. So it's out of reach. I would say, why not put the thing down the wall 2 feet and just put it on the wall?
4: Yeah.
0: You know
4: which
0: I mean?
4: In the instructions, which I've read many times, they tell you can do that.
0: Yeah, at least that way you can get to it. And then here's the other problem, quite honestly. Nobody has 9-volt batteries lying around the house. Everyone has the AA, the C's, and triple. They have the stuff for the flashlight. They have the stuff for the Walkman. You know, they have the stuff for the games and the toys and stuff like that. But they don't have the 9-volt they're sitting around. And I believe that's a deal breaker for half the people.
4: I have them sitting around. You can test speakers with them.
0: Listen. Hey, put them on your tongue.
4: They're the least used.
0: Yeah.
4: Okay.
0: All right. Dr. Bruce over here knows everything about smoke detectors. Knight has a barrel of 9-volt batteries, yet can't make the national radio show on time. Fascinating dichotomy. Mm. Should I name a cologne after you?
3: What would that be?
0: Tardy.
2: You had your fun.
0: All right. We got to take a break. I like this call. I like Ann over here is 25. She's 32 years old. She's been in a coma for 33 days. Ann?
6: Hi.
0: Ann, if that smoke detector had been going off in the hospital room that you were in, you would have gotten up out of your coma or possibly still in your coma and changed your battery.
6: No, we change our batteries here.
0: Smart. Smart.
3: So her boyfriend's been in a coma 33 days.
0: Oh, her boyfriend.
6: Yeah, I'm not in a coma. I'm here.
0: Oh, he would have gotten up and changed it. How was he put in a coma?
6: He rides a bicycle in downtown L.A. for his job. And on May 21st, so it's been about 34 days or so. On May 21st, he was on his way home from downtown L.A. to our house in East L.A. and was going through a controlled intersection and was hit by an elderly man who went through the intersection. He wears his helmet every day, but this day he was not wearing it. He was hit. He came up onto the windshield, shattered the windshield, came off of the car, and the man pushed him, not dragged him, but pushed him through the intersection. How many feet or yards is not known. He admittedly said he didn't break. But he broke his tibia. He has a C-spine fracture. And he had, at the beginning, what they thought was some minor bleeding in the brain, mm-hmm. which progressed severely over the next few days after the accident.
0: Mm-hmm.
6: And he was in a coma. At first, it was medically induced. They had him on Pentobarb.
0: Why do they, for the brain swelling, Bruce, is that why they medically induced the coma?
3: Right.
0: Could you do that for me? Hold on a second. Dr. Bruce is out of town. Dr. Drew is out of town for a week.
3: So when he comes back...
0: Now, I see some long nights ahead of me. Could you just medically induce a coma for me?
3: I think the show might be a disaster.
0: I don't think it would hurt it much.
3: Nobody noticed.
0: Yeah, just cart me home. Here's the thing. Once I got my car down the street and go in the right direction, I could probably make it home.
3: You probably could.
0: All right. So, get the drugs to medically induce a coma for me. Hold on a second, Ann. We got to take a break. We're running a little bit late. Dr. Bruce, filling in for Dr. Drew, board certified. He knows emergency medicine. Much better than Drew. He knows addiction medicine. He knows how to remove tattoos with lasers. He's really much more than meets the eye or ear or tongue
3: mm-hmm.
0: on
3: Thank
0: occasion.
3: I
0: much more.
3: It.
0: Much
3: All
0: more.
3: Accurate.
0: Much more. All right, Ann, hang on a second. We'll get back to the boyfriend in the coma all after this. Hey, everybody. It's Loveline. I'm Adam. That's Dr. Bruce. Dr. Bruce filling in for Dr. Drew. Who's chasing his daughter to Boston, who's chasing her Olympic dreams. Every time I hear about one of these stories, you know, when Drew's like, yeah, my daughter's, she's going to Paris, and her and a group, they're going ice skating, they're going to Paris for 10 days. I'm like, well, hold on, where's my dad? Where's his nutsack? I got to put my knee into his nutsack.
3: She's quite a skater. I can't believe this.
0: That's what I hear. But it's trouble, as I was saying at the top of the show. Because now what happens? They get progressively better. They get more into it. Next thing you know, there's tournaments. Next thing you know, there's travel. You're choting them around. You're getting them up early. You're taking them in for rehearsal and practice. Drew's wife was telling me the skates were like $300
3: right.
0: bucks a pop.
3: And the lessons.
0: And lessons. And I didn't even know, like, I didn't know anybody who owned their own ass when I was younger, and I think it was harder to have stuff back then. Like, if you had, you didn't own your own bowling ball, you didn't own your own ice skates. Bowling shoes, like everything. Like, if you had a mini bike or something, maybe you wore a football helmet. You didn't even have a right. motorcycle helmet. Like, stuff had to do double duty. Like, if you wanted to go out dirt bike riding, put on a football helmet, put on some gardening gloves, and put on some hockey catcher shin guards. You know, you didn't have dedicated equipment to dedicated stuff. And if you had your own hockey skates, your own bowling ball, you must be professional.
3: Right.
0: There's no two ways about it.
3: Not today.
0: I think stuff is a lot cheaper and a lot easier, and people have their own ass. I mean, growing up, people had their own mitts.
3: Right.
0: Some people had some cleats. And once in a while, a guy had a bat. and a football and possibly basketball, but that's about as far as it got.
4: Yeah,
0: nobody had like if you had your own pool cue, you were a hustler.
4: Oh, well,
0: you had
4: no
0: to be professional.
4: I had my own golf clubs, but they were terrible. They were hand-me-downs.
0: You had golf clubs.
4: Yeah.
0: That was another. I grew up, my neighbor, Tony Truex was his name, had his own golf clubs. And I was like 10, and he must have been 40, you know, and he used to sit in his backyard and chip. And I remember he had a couple of trophies and stuff like that. And my thing was like, he must be on the tour. Like, he's got the he's got the shoes. He's got the clubs. He's a pro. Or he's just some eccentric millionaire for some reason decided to live in a crappy house in North Hollywood. But how could anyone possibly have their own golf clubs, I remember thinking.
4: Yeah.
0: Stuff was more expensive, and I think my loser family talked me out of anyone owning anything like that. So it was like it was considered extravagant for people to have their own stuff. So you just sort of, well, we're not the Carnegies. We can't be getting into that.
4: No.
0: But you had your own golf clubs when you were a kid?
4: Yeah.
0: How old?
4: 12.
0: Really?
4: They were my uncle's hand-me-down.
0: Where did you play golf at 12?
4: Long Island. Long Island.
0: You go golfing?
4: Oh, yeah.
0: Really?
4: Bethpage Park, the black horse.
0: Who took you?
4: Oh, we'd get one of the dads to cart us all down.
0: Really?
4: It was
0: 12.
4: Great. 12. Oh, yeah. You get in a foursome with a couple of old guys. They'd be drunk by about the third hole and telling you dirty jokes.
0: Really?
4: And then we get thrown off. One of our friends, he'd always swim in the water hazards.
0: Why they call it the black horse, the Schwarzes?
4: No, actually, Bethpage, the Black Horse is a very famous course, and it wasn't in that great a shape when I was a teenager, but mm-hmm. a couple years ago, they had the PGA on it. So, good old
0: golf, I didn't know people under 30 could even golf. Like, I didn't even know it was legal. I didn't know what do you do, who takes you, how does this work?
4: Well, in the 60s, a lot of high schools started having a golf team.
0: Yeah, I think our high school had a golf team too, but it was shrouded in mystery. It was like the Skull and Bones Club over at Harvard. Was at Yale, whichever one it was. I didn't know any, but it's like these guys, they seem to have their own clubs. Some of them have their own cars. They drive somewhere and go play golf. I don't even, you know, obviously there's no golf course in the schoolyard. It was just weird mystery. Strange rich kids from the hills come down. I think they're students here. I could never figure out what they were doing or what they were doing.
4: Range? Just, you know, you start with the driving range. Everybody used to go
0: there. I got thrown off a driving range. I kept shanking them into the tennis court. But no, I'd go on the driving range and rent the driver.
4: Right.
0: And just bash the ass out of a bucket of balls. And I kept shanking them into the tennis court, which was next to the driving range. And the manager came out and he stood behind me and he said, if you put another one into the tennis court, you're going to have to leave. And he watched me tee it up and put it into the tennis court. And, it was one of these rare exchange, no conversation.
4: No.
0: I just looked at him, he looked at me, I handed him the club, and I just quietly and with dignity, with my head held up, walked out.
4: And he thought you had the control.
0: Proudly worked
4: to do
0: out.
4: It on your purpose.
0: All right. Anne, who is 25, says her bike messenger boyfriend has been in a coma for 30-some-odd days. Is he out of the coma now? Oh, it's a medically induced coma.
6: No, not anymore.
4: No, not anymore.
6: No,
4: did he ever regain consciousness?
6: Never.
4: Or did they immediately?
6: No, from the time he was admitted, he was out. And they put him on the Pentobarb about maybe 30 hours after he was admitted, and they took him off the Pentobarb. Right. They kept him on it for about 23 days.
0: That's the medically induced.
4: That's a long time.
6: Coma. That's what I was told, too. But they had to because his ICP was climbing so high.
4: Bless you.
0: Is that insane clown posse?
6: Yeah.
4: Intracranial pressure.
0: Oh. Okay, but let me...
6: Very high.
0: Let me ask this, and Anne is now, seems like she's become a nurse based on the tribulations of her boyfriend, but what's the difference in how your body reacts and you being unconscious for a number of days and then putting you in a coma?
4: Well, you're decreasing the metabolic rate in the brain, basically. So the
0: when we put you, so if I was just passed out, I would not be slowed down sufficiently.
4: No. If you're passed out, I mean, passed out from what? This is...
0: Well, why do you put him in a coma when he's already knocked out?
4: Because you want to decrease metabolism.
0: And what's the difference between a coma and being knocked out?
4: That's a very... Okay, loss of consciousness, or
0: right.
4: people talk about a concussion,
0: right?
4: But a concussion is not just loss of consciousness. A concussion can be a neurologic deficit that
0: right.
4: occurs without you losing consciousness.
0: All right, well, you get in a bike accident, you get whacked in the head, you lose consciousness.
4: Right.
0: All right, then you go into the hospital, you're still unconscious.
4: Right.
0: But they say, we'll put you in a medically induced coma so the brain doesn't swell. Why? You're already unconscious. That's what I'm saying.
4: Because it's not to do with conscious or unconscious. The point is the skull is a closed cavity. The brain cannot, you can't withstand much swelling before you start to compromise.
0: So it's pushing against the walls.
4: Right. So what happened with this guy, and having been an ER doctor at a trauma center for 2 decades, people come in and you immediately, as quickly as possible, get a brain scan of one sort or another. And if you see this kind of swelling, or if you see bleeding
0: right.
4: that portends to swelling,
0: you put them in the medically induced coma so it slows.
4: You drill a hole in their head, you put in
0: to
4: a pressure
0: the
4: monitor.
0: Pressure.
4: Well, it depends. If they have a focal area of bleeding, like
0: you actually put a hole in the skull, tap it, and essentially put like a, what would be like an oil pressure gauge.
6: Well, in my boyfriend's case, they did not put like a shank in. They just put what they told me was a bolt just to monitor the pressure. But they
4: right. You basically, Adam would love it. You get a drill out, a hand drill, and you choose an area
0: right
4: back in the back top of the head.
0: Yeah. Where,
4: and you drill straight through the skull, through the brain matter, and into the ventricle.
0: Through the brain matter?
4: Right.
0: Wow.
4: But it's an area where you know you're not, you don't have a major nerve centers, or you're not going to have damage from doing
0: right.
4: that.
0: And you come to, you speak fluent Cantonese, that's all.
4: You have an area of fluid, you have
0: right.
4: ventricles in the brain that have fluid, so you get the pressure monitor into that. They call it a bolt. They put a bolt in,
0: or right.
4: put something in the skin, and
0: relieves the pressure.
4: No, that's not going to.
0: That's not.
4: If you have generalized swelling, that's not going to relieve the pressure. That's going to tell you what the pressure is.
6: Yeah, they never drain the fluid out of his brain through like a
4: shunt or
6: a venta. What is that term called? Venter lock. I can't even remember the
0: well,
6: name.
0: That's called
6: term.
0: A shunt.
4: Interventricular. I mean, there's shunts. The point is, you either have if you smash your head on it where your temple is, there's the middle meningeal artery.
0: Right,
4: you can have a.
0: I'm going into a coma.
4: You know, before they had brain scanners, they do what you call burr holes. You had this thing that would drill a hole about a half inch in diameter.
0: Half inch?
4: And when somebody came in, they'd been.
0: Hold on. Engineer Chris's brain is only 3/8 wide. You understand? Half inch, the thing would fall out, and you'd have to chase it.
4: Well, this is fascinating. The old days, when I started doing emergency medicine, when I was a medical student.
0: Well, what are the chances this is actually going to be fascinating?
4: Oh, really good.
0: All right.
4: Before they had brain scanners,
0: really,
4: which tells you how old I am.
0: Right.
4: And I'd hang around as a medical student. If you wanted to see a bad head injury come in, and mm-hmm. nowadays, you zoom it down to the brain scanner, you can tell exactly what's happening in the brain.
0: Right.
4: If you hit a certain area where there's an artery, and you
0: right.
4: get a focal area of bleeding
0: right.
4: and pressure from that artery, well, then if you relieve that single area of pressure, then you've accomplished a lot. In the old days, when you didn't have the scanner, they'd have burr holes. You'd have a drill, and it was like a half-inch bit.
0: Half-inch.
4: And you go,
0: really?
4: You know, you'd see
0: half-inch.
4: People.
0: Right.
4: That
0: how many millimeter bit would it be?
4: Say about 20 millimeters.
0: 20
4: millimeters? Like
0: 25's an inch, you goofball.
4: Well, I never really.
0: How you be doctor? Don't you know the metric system?
4: Finish the fascinating part of the story. In the old days,
0: hold
4: when
0: on,
4: they used to
0: you're going
4: to
0: get to the fascinating
4: yeah.
0: part.
4: Yeah. You didn't know where this focal area bleeding was, so
0: right.
4: they would drill these holes all the way around the skull.
0: It's like you were looking for oil.
4: It was. And you'd have to. And
0: ugh.
4: The neurosurgeons at that time, they were.
0: Yeah. Listen, it hurts my teeth. The point is, Ann.
6: Well, let me tell you why I called, actually.
0: Yeah. Is he still in the coma?
6: He's
4: yes.
6: still in the coma.
0: Okay.
6: And the prognosis is very, very serious. They've done several EEG studies. Several CT scans, MRIs, and the neuro team from two different hospitals, because he's been in two different hospitals now, have given us a prognosis that he will have no quality of life, absolutely
0: right.
6: no quality of life.
0: Mm.
6: And they're really pushing for us to make a decision. And
0: right.
6: it's very black and white is what they're doing. Either withdrawal treatment, because he's 100% dependent on the ventilator.
0: Right. Right. And now, when you say us to make a decision, you're his girlfriend.
6: I'm his girlfriend, and I'll get to some of the background also on that. Either pull him, withdrawal treatment, or get him out of an acute hospital into a long-term nursing home. Because right now, he's not sick. His vitals are stable. He just has this severe brain injury.
0: Right.
6: The thing is that him and I have lived together for almost a little over 3 years. And
0: right.
6: He's my best friend in the whole world. We never got married, so I have no medical directive or
0: right.
6: legally, I am being totally excluded from this.
0: Yeah,
6: and it's been really difficult now.
0: Well, how do you get along with his parents?
6: His family is all from Mexico.
0: Uh oh.
6: Now he was raised
0: That's
6: here,
0: true.
6: And I'm white, and that uh-huh. was very. Mm-hmm. They were very blunt about their opinions about me being white, and they didn't like that from the get-go.
0: Really? Really?
6: And they're not
0: You're
6: hiding
0: welcome
6: it at all.
0: Into the family.
6: So he's not very close with his family and hasn't been since I've known him. Since I've known him, he hasn't.
0: Okay. Here's the thing. So what's the question?
6: I wish I knew, is there anything I could do, any resources, any way I could get involved? Because right now, by law, I have no power.
0: I'm no attorney. I don't think there's anything you can do as the guy's girlfriend. I
4: no.
0: think if you were married, it'd be a totally different situation. The fact that you cohabitated probably is neither here nor there. If his family was sympathetic to your position and you were like a daughter to them, that would be a different situation. I think you have about as much power as the family will let you have.
6: Well, and it's not really about power. I don't want any power. I don't mean power.
0: I mean say so. You have about as much right. as they will let you do that.
6: I
0: understand. We got to go to break. Here's what you need to do. You need to find the member of the family that you get along with the best or don't get along with the worst or whatever the case may be. Find the one you're closest to and have a peace offering. Take them out to lunch. Bottle of tequila is always nice, and you can grease their palms.
4: Let me just ask for one question.
0: Stop at the ATM. Talk to that person mm-hmm. and see if you can use that person to get you into this mix. Don't come at them with, I deserve, or here's what I think. Just say, we both have great love for this person. You'd like to be involved with decision-making. Now.
4: I just want to tell her one thing.
0: What?
4: That she needs to, I just was wondering if she looked into the head injury resources, because there are associations that deal just with head injury.
0: Okay, we'll do that.
4: Okay,
0: we need to take a break, but look in. She hears you.
4: Okay, and
0: all right.
4: And the social worker is your best friend. You need to
0: right
4: team up with the
0: right.
4: social worker. That's bilingual.
0: All right, we're going to take ourselves they're all bilingual.
4: Mm-hmm.
0: But it's usually that. I think they speak German and English mostly. I'll look into it.
4: In the valley
0: out here in L.A. We'll take a quick break, Dr. Bruce filling in for Dr. Drew, and we'll be right back.

0: Dr. Bruce filling in for Dr. Drew, who's filming Ice Castles 2 in Boston. He's chasing his daughter's Olympic dreams over there. She's doing some ice skating. He's taking a little vacation. Dr. Bruce, the very capable Dr. Bruce, is filling in, board certified and all that good stuff. It's a quick home improvement call or question, although we never really actually, I've begged on this show for 9 years for a home improvement question, and they're always ridiculous. And they're never actual home improvement questions. But Shana may surprise us. It's Shana. You spell Shana, S-H-A-N-A?
1: No, actually, I don't. I spell it S-H-A-I-N-A.
0: Oh, okay. Oh. They were missing the I. What's happening?
1: Ask me how I spelled it.
0: Baby doll.
1: So, Adam, I have this computer armoire. And it's a ready-to-assemble kind of thing, and I stained it with China red. But I was retarded when I started it, and I didn't know that you're supposed to wipe off the stain.
0: Yeah.
1: And so I have this part that's all goopy. And I'm wondering if I took a rotary sander to it, if it would totally ruin the wood.
0: Yeah. Well, here's the thing. You say rotary, but what you really mean is random orbital.
1: Oh, really?
0: Yeah, rotary would really eat into it and leave a lot of deep grooves and swirl marks, you know, like a
1: deep
0: sander. I have random orbital sanders, which seem like a rotary sander. And maybe they even call, maybe some people even call them rotary sanders.
1: It's a little disc sander. It's not like
0: it's a disc sander, but it's random and orbital rather than just orbital. And meaning it doesn't dig in. It's not like a car buffer.
1: Right.
0: It's one of the best tools to be invented in the last 10 years. Yeah, that wouldn't hurt. You could also just take a medium grade steel wool and some paint thinner or some lacquer thinner and just go at it.
1: Well, it's water-based, so I don't think I can put any thinner on it.
0: Yeah, you can do that.
1: Yeah.
0: Just get some steel wool and a little lacquer thinner.
2: It sounds like she left it on for so long that it probably
1: Well, yeah, it's dry.
0: It's dry, but you want to lighten it up.
1: Yeah. Yeah, I just want to get it off of there so I can redo it.
0: All right, here's the thing. You bought the thing. It's a computer stand. You bought it at, like, IKEA or something, or one of these nude furniture places.
1: Something like that.
0: Here's the thing. I'm sure it has a very thin veneer
1: of
0: oak or ash or
1: it's, I think
0: pine.
1: It, well, some of it's alder and some of it's beech.
0: Oh, she knows her
1: it's
0: wood.
1: It's not bad. Right? It's nice.
0: Yeah, it's
1: alder. Solid wood.
0: Yeah, the alder is probably the solid part, but I guarantee the larger panels.
1: The facade is alder, and then the rest is beech.
0: I guarantee the beech or the solid panels are very thin veneer. And if you sand them, you risk cutting into that veneer. That veneer sometimes is like a 32nd of an inch thick or 60th
1: of an inch thick. Right, that's what I'm worried about. But it's I think this part should be pretty thick because it's the sides. It's like the main.
0: Yeah.
1: It
0: can also just be edge banding, which is, again, very thin. You'd be surprised at what you think is solid wood is not solid wood. In fact, it's particle board or plywood or multi-ply or something like that with a very thin, and when I say thin, I mean like a almost paper-thin veneer of the actual hard wood over the top of it. And if you start sanding into it, you immediately cut through that veneer and get into the particle board, and it looks like fried hell. That's why I'm saying stay away. Plus, the ladies shouldn't be handling the hand tools unless, or the power tools, unless, Shana?
1: I have some experience.
0: Are you lesbian, though?
1: No.
0: You don't have experience?
1: I'm holding my daughter in my...
0: All right, so you don't have experience going down on a woman.
2: How does she know the wood so well? That's amazing.
0: Yeah, I don't know how she knows the wood so well.
2: Do you build guitars or what?
1: I used to work in a home improvement store.
0: Oh. All right. And what happened? They threw you out for speaking English?
1: I live in Oregon.
0: Oh, okay. Oh. It's different than that.
1: We're all white.
0: I see, yeah. Hit the Home Depot
1: out
0: here.
1: There's a couple Mexicans, see how they treat you. But they work at the Taco Bell.
0: They're good people. Here's the point. Here's the point. Get the paint thinner, get the lacquer thinner, get the steel wool, and go at it. If it doesn't work, call me back. We'll talk about sanding. Dr. Bruce in the hizzy tonight. Looking good, buddy. We'll take a quick break. We'll be right back. Hey, everybody. It's Loveline. I'm Adam. That's Dr. Bruce, filling in for Dr. Drew, everybody. Dr. Drew is in Boston. Hey, Anderson, maybe before the night's over, we hear a little Dr. Drew boogie or a shuffle.
3: Since we can't play that one anymore.
0: Why not?
3: Because and I made a new one as well, but there's too many a-holes in it, unless I go through and clean it up, which I should probably do sometime, but we're not supposed to say that word anymore. Hey!
0: All right. Safe harbor, buddy.
2: This is a medical show.
0: That's right.
2: That is another term for the...
0: Rectum. All right. Dr. Bruce, in for Dr. Drew, board certified, yada, yada, yada, yada. Let me say this. Got an appointment at the Hollywood DMV tomorrow to get the license renewed. And by the way, I know I've been complaining a lot about the city of Hollywood. You want to talk about Dawn of the Dead. Pull into the Hollywood DMV. You won't even know where you are. You'll have no... I guarantee if I blindfolded you and just drove you into the Hollywood DMV and just took the blindfold off and you couldn't see any signs in English or anything, you'd have no idea what country you were in. You wouldn't know what part of the world you were in. Just a crazy hodgepodge of screwy nationalities and everyone just bumping into each other and one big long line and a whole bunch of fat people chewing gum giving you the stink eye behind the counter. Like, it is crazy. But please, people, do yourselves a favor. Swing by the Hollywood DMV and see if you can see anything you recognize.
2: That's what's wonderful about America. The melting pot.
0: Yeah, it is good times over there.
3: Hey, Corolla.
0: Yeah.
3: Guess what I'm doing tomorrow?
0: Getting your license renewed?
3: Exact same thing, yeah. Once every 5 years. What are the chances?
0: Hollywood DMV?
3: Negative, no.
0: Oh,
3: A nice one. I picked a Thousand Oaks one.
0: I'll tell you what the chances are. The chances aren't as slim as you think because this is my third try. The first two times I went in there, I looked around, I got so depressed, I just turned around and left.
3: You got to do it online. I have somebody do it for you.
0: Yeah, I got an assistant, but she's busy.
3: At least make the appointment online. It was cake.
0: Yeah, she made the appointment for me, and I'm going to go down there, and you got to take the picture.
3: And 15 questions. Good luck.
0: And 15 questions. Really?
3: I think so.
0: Oh, really? You got to take the... But you don't... I don't have to take the written test, do I?
3: Yeah, you got to take the written.
0: Oh, you do?
3: It's like 15 or 25 questions.
2: Oh, you better study.
0: Better bone up. Yeah. I used to teach traffic school. I bet a lot of that it'll come back to me.
3: My favorite one, they have like the left turning arrow, and it's circled and crossed out, and they ask you what it means. That's my favorite one.
0: Yeah. Well, I am now. I have now driven through 3,200 red left turn arrows. By the way, when the signal is green, you know what I mean.
2: Mm-hmm.
0: When the light's green and the arrow says red, and everyone's just camped there like retards, I actually pull around them and turn left in front of them. I will not sit for any of those red arrows, and I urge everyone within the sound of my voice to ignore those red left turn arrows when it's safe to turn left and when the light is green, and just act like a human being.
2: Hmm.
0: Do you know what I'm saying?
2: Mm-hmm.
0: Everyone drive through them. That's all I do is drive through them. There's nothing more liberating. I drive through the left red arrows, and I drive through the occasional right arrow, too, and just drive through them. If you can make it, go ahead and make it. There's no problem with it. The signal's green. It's green, just like it is in the signal behind it and the signal in front of it. Just go ahead and do it. Everyone, please do it. Now, here's the thing. You got to make sure no cars are coming, just like you do when you turn left normally in a signal
2: right,
0: that doesn't have an arrow. But ignore the arrow. It's awesome. It's liberating. You stop. You look around for cops. I don't even stop anymore. I just blow through it. And if I get a ticket tonight, I'll still be way ahead of the game. Just drive through them. Just drive through them. Everybody drive through them.
2: Please. How long does it take to get road rage in L.A.? I took driver's ed in New York City, and it was much less harrowing an experience than being an experienced driver in L.A.
0: Now, L.A. is L.A.'s got to be the worst place to drive in the world. It's more congested, and there's more cops handing out more chicken-ass tickets than any place in the United States. And there's more ridiculous left-turn arrows where you just sit there. At Culver City, where the studio is, you just sit there and wait to be carjacked or T-boned the whole evening. Meanwhile, the street is so straight and so long, actually the earth's starting to curve. You see the horizon in front of you before you see headlights coming. But now you're going to just sit there like a retard waiting for the signal to cycle again. Turn. Everybody just turn.
2: I agree.
0: Just do it. Just go. You don't have the balls. I do it every single time. Every single time. every time. And everyone should do it, too. Here's what you do. You stop. You look around. You don't see any cops. You turn. That's it. That's exactly how you do it. And I've done it so many thousands of times now that I'm so far ahead of the game that if I ever get a ticket, I don't even care.
2: Right.
0: And still, I've saved hours and days of sitting there waiting for the stupid signal to cycle like an idiot. Come on, people. We're not lemmings. Do your thing. Get off your lazy ass and do it. Hey, they told Rosa Parks to get to the back of the bus. What did she do? Did she do it because the man told her to do it? Yep. No, she didn't. You do the same with the left arrow. And if we all do it, they'll never be able to enforce the rule. So just do it.
2: You get a call from the FCC tomorrow.
0: It's all I do. That's all I do. Any cop, go ahead. Write me a ticket. It's all I do. I'll go out in my car and look for arrows just to turn left through them. I'm that scary a guy. I'm that much of a badass, Bruce. I'm like Jesse James. I'm an outlaw.
2: You are. That's true.
0: Yeah. Except for instead of a car, I got a horse. And instead of a six shooter, I got a six string. Oh, wait. That's Bon Jovi. That's right.
2: What's that little miniature car that?
0: That's all I do is drive through left turns.
2: Yeah.
0: That's just drive through red arrows.
2: Okay.
0: That's all I do. Maggie.
4: Mm-hmm.
0: You're 16.
4: Yeah.
0: Your dad was verbally abusive?
4: First of all, my boyfriend just left and told me that he'd be angry if I didn't say that you're his God.
0: Oh, thank you. He could make me happy if he drove through some of those red left turn arrows.
4: He does.
0: But again, I don't want to get sued. Here's the thing. You got to make sure there's no cars coming, just like you do at every other intersection. And then here's what you do. Here's a fun little game. Hold your hand up. All right. Here's what I want to do. Hold your hand up and block the arrow out. Just hold your hand up. Or put the sun visor down.
2: Yes.
0: Put it in front of the arrow. Now.
2: You can't see it.
0: Now you can't see it. Now what do you see? Well, you see a green light and you see no oncoming traffic.
2: You just
0: so what do?
2: You go.
0: That's what you do. Put a little piece of tape on your windshield right where that arrow lines up and just block it out. That's it. And then you just drive like an adult. You just turn like a mature adult who knows the laws and can figure it out. And by the way, if we can't be trusted, what's to stop us from just pointing our car toward a brick wall and flooring it?
2: The morons with the cell phones are what worry me.
0: All right.
2: Okay.
0: Maggie?
4: Yeah?
0: Good. God bless your boyfriend.
2: What's he do for a living? I'm just curious.
0: Your dad or boyfriend?
2: Boyfriend. The one that you're his god.
4: He's 17, so he's a box jockey.
0: Yeah, doesn't do anything.
2: Okay. All right.
4: Yeah, he lifts boxes off of one shelf and mails them, puts them onto different shelves.
0: Yeah.
2: Okay, so what about your dad?
4: He's a lawyer.
2: No. What's
0: really?
4: Sorry.
0: And your dad's verbally abusive?
4: I don't know if you'd call it verbally abusive. He's just really scary when he's angry.
0: Yeah. Some guys have that, got that going.
4: He, turns colors and he screams and he throws things and it's not
0: all right.
4: Fun.
0: Well, try not to piss him off.
2: Okay.
4: I try.
2: Has he ever hit you or thrown something at you?
4: He throws things at me, but he has very bad aim.
2: Okay. And when did that start? How old were you when you first?
4: I don't know. Probably when my mom left around 8. She didn't leave. She divorced him. She was, by
0: the way. Are you living with him then?
4: I have split custody.
0: Split custody. All right, Maggie, you're going to high school.
4: Mm-hmm.
0: You're going to head off to secondary. Pardon me.
4: Yeah, high school.
0: It's secondary.
2: Post secondary.
0: What is that?
4: College and school.
0: Is that high school?
4: College what is post secondary?
2: I don't know. What is it?
0: All right,
2: Maggie's gone.
0: No, she's not gone. The phone lines crap in and out. Maggie.
4: Yeah.
0: What's post secondary?
4: It's taking college classes while you're in high school.
0: I take college classes in your high school. All right. Here's college prep. Okay, here's the thing. It's hard to talk your parents out of stuff. One thing you can't do is dance with them. You know, they start yelling at you. You start yelling back. That's not going to work. I mean, don't start. If they start tugging one direction, don't start tugging the other direction. Here's your goal, especially when you're 15 plus in terms of age. You have an a-hole parent. Your job is to lay low, stay out of their crosshairs, and get your grades up and go far away to some college one day, and then have a lesbian relationship and freak them out.
2: That's what's going to happen.
0: Bring shame and dishonor to the family.
2: But listening to Maggie, she's got sort of a timid voice, and what she's describing is she has a verbally abusive parent, and whether the abuse is physical or verbal, once you have your boundaries violated, then what tends to happen, people like this tend to be gravitating towards men that have the same traits, or else they are so fearful of men that they are afraid of intimacy. So knowing, and even knowing that, isn't going to avoid those things from happening. So it's really important to engage with a very good therapist and do short-term goal-oriented therapy, six months or so.
0: All right. Well, if you see a therapist, it, as the old Jewish doctor joke went with the enema, couldn't hoit kind of thing. But if you can't find your way to therapy, you get involved with school, and you get involved with the volleyball team and the band and that thing. And then when you come home, you tell your dad you love him, and you go to your room and you watch TV and you study.
2: Yeah, and that's but
0: that's all. Yeah, you're not going to change the guy. I'm sorry.
2: Absolutely, you're not going to change the guy. But a lot of kids ask the question. A lot of teenagers ask the question. Well, what is? How do I know if I've been abused? If it's not physical, then they feel that. Well, he just yells at me. Just throws stuff. He never hits me.
0: Right.
2: But when you have that feeling of fear,
0: right,
2: and you start to have your adrenaline going off, and you have that emotional arousal with it, that does portend, that sets you up for problems with relationships, with the whatever, if it's a...
0: I knew I could kick my dad's ass when I was nine. How old were you when you knew you could beat your dad up, or can you?
2: I'm still not sure.
0: Still not sure?
2: He's
0: a fireman, right?
2: He was in the New York Fire Department 40 years.
0: Yeah. All right. Yeah.
2: Knew a lot of those guys that went down in the building.
0: My dad, I knew I could kick his scrawny ass when I was about nine. Eight and a half or nine.
2: Your dad's such a gentleman.
0: Okay. Yeah, Marcus of Queensberry. Katie?
5: Hi.
0: You're 21?
5: Yeah.
0: What's up?
5: Well, I have no interest in having sex with my boyfriend at all. We haven't had sex, like, in the past 3 months. He's always wanting to have sex with me, but I'm just never in the mood at all.
0: Are you angry at him for any reason?
5: No, not at all. He's like a really nice guy, but we've been dating for a year now, so.
0: Nice guy.
5: Yeah, and I always have dreams about like having sex with other guys, and he's like never in them.
0: Do you think you want a bad boy, and maybe this guy's a little too good, and he's not floating your boat?
5: He is a really good guy. The guy I dated before was, like, a real bad guy. Well, not. He was a bad guy.
0: No, but I don't mean, you know, pedophile, axe murderer. I just mean...
5: No, not that.
0: I mean a little bit of a rebel. Let's face it. 21-year-old chicks like a guy with a little edge. That's why Dr. Bruce got zero in the poontang department.
2: How old's your boyfriend?
0: And continues not to be a big draw.
5: He's 21.
0: Okay. And he's a nice guy. And you hang out, and I'm sorry for cutting you off, but I have to.
2: Me?
0: Yeah.
2: How far into the relationship did you start having sex?
0: I'm sorry for cutting you off, but I have to. Here's what happens. They get hooked up with a troublemaker. The troublemaker is not a criminal, but he ends up cheating on him, or he doesn't treat him as well as he could, or whatever. They break up with the guy, and they say, I want a nice guy. I want a good guy. I want a guy who's going to treat me right. They do find that guy, and they start getting bored because there's no excitement. There's no allure in it. And then they get turned off sexually, and they shut down, and they start looking at the guy as a friend or a family member.
2: Well, that's one dynamic. But the other dynamic is if two people are attracted physically, they get into a sexual relationship before they've established intimacy, then they're going to one of them's going to get tired of the sex. And
0: no,
2: it's usually the woman.
0: True. Oh, sure. How dare you.
2: I bet.
0: And by the way, it's not usually the woman; it's usually the guy.
2: Well,
0: I mean, when they have when you have sex on the first date or the second date, it's the guy who is done at, at week number six.
2: Not but it can go either way. I bet Katie and her boyfriend started having sex early on in the relationship.
0: You bet nothing. What about it, Katie?
5: Well, when we first started dating, we've been dating for a year, but like when we first started, we had sex like every other day, and now the past, I want to say 6 months, it's been like, we've probably had sex like maybe 3-4 times.
0: How soon after you started dating him did you have sex?
5: Like, right away.
2: Okay. So one of the things that can happen.
0: No, but that's
2: one of the things that can happen in a relationship.
0: Your degree and slapped with a glove.
2: Once you start having sex in a relationship, then you turn a switch in the brain and you tend to focus on the sexual part of your partner.
0: She's not 14.
2: No, it doesn't matter.
0: No, she shut down to him, goofball.
2: It doesn't matter who shut down to
0: him. No, she looks at the guy.
2: She's not interested in him anymore.
0: She's not interested.
2: It's over.
0: Not because they got it on the second date. She's not interested in the guy because she's a young woman and he's a nice guy and he's a little clingy.
5: Well, we've been friends for like 5 years.
0: Yes, and he was always into you.
5: Yeah, and I always ended up breaking up with him when we dated in the past.
0: Right. And he gets clingy, and you know what clingy does to a woman? It's like taking liquid nitrogen and dumping it into the vagina. Flash freezes it. You get a vaginesicle out of that. It actually freezes it, and you could hit it with a ball peen hammer, and the vagina would shatter. You have to pick the pieces off of the ground. It flash freezes the vagina. Do you understand
2: that's
0: me?
2: It's a very concrete example.
0: When the guys get clingy, it is dumping liquid nitrogen
2: vagina. If they hadn't started having
0: literally dumping liquid nitrogen into the vagina.
2: Can you apologize
0: literally.
2: For interrupting me multiple
0: all right.
2: times?
0: All right.
2: So all I'm saying is, if they hadn't started having sex so early on, she would have figured out she wasn't so attracted to him, wouldn't have had sex, and they would have been over a long time.
0: Shut up with your stupid Christian values. Go shoot some Botox into some fat Beverly Hills broad with your Christian values. How dare you barge into my studio with your retarded moral
2: You're
0: compass.
2: You're a concrete thinker. You're not paying attention to the abstract nature of my observations, but that's okay.
0: Listen, I talk to the kids. And the kids respect me. How dare you?
2: The boxers and the metal workers.
0: Here's the point. It's not because they hadn't started having sex early. This guy has always been hovering around. This guy, you know what he's like? He's like one of those pilot fish that hang around the shark when they're feeding, looking for little scraps and morsels. He's always dug her. Always been around. She gets hooked up with the bad boy, gets her heart broken, goes to the convenient relationship.

0: not because your sex life or your libido is whatever. You're not into him. That's why you're not having sex with him. Break up with him.
1: Right. I agree. But I'm not saying from a moral standpoint they shouldn't have had sex. I'm saying when people, if she had spent 3 months just dating the guy, she would have realized, I'm not even attracted to this
0: guy. All right.
1: Guy.
0: She would have never had sex with him. Okay. Well, doesn't matter. She's not into him, and she's not having sex with him anyway. So dump him, would you please?
2: Oh, that's
0: it's sad. I know, because he's a sweet guy.
1: Do you want to have a kid and then dump him?
0: Yeah. You got to.
1: Those are your choices.
0: Nip it before it gets any further.
2: Okay.
0: You're not doing him any favors. Hopefully, he's listening to the show and is already OD'd.
2: Yeah.
1: A year into dating somebody and you're not attracted to him and you're hesitant about breaking it off. You want to have somebody that, you know, you have a lifetime of
0: that's right.
1: Attraction to.
0: You should hear violins every time they walk into the room.
1: Or the Hallelujah Chorus.
0: Yeah. Hallelujah. That's it. When I hear Bruce walk in, I hear a tuba. That's what I hear when Bruce walks in.
1: Nothing to do with your bodily functions.
0: Maybe that was me. All right. Sarah?
3: Yeah, hi.
0: You're 17?
3: Mm-hmm.
0: What's up, baby doll?
3: Well, I'm just, like, absolutely terrified of the dark. Like, completely.
0: Mm-hmm. Mm. You got that little girl voice, which always makes me nervous.
4: You pansy!
3: Well, I wasn't molested or anything like that. At least, I highly doubt that.
0: Okay. And you're just plain old scared of the dark.
3: Yeah, and, like, I don't know why that would be or, like, how I would deal with that.
0: Well, what do you do when you go to bed at night?
3: I just go to bed. It's more like being outside.
0: Oh, outside when it's dark.
3: Yeah. Hmm. Like, even for, like, short periods of time, like, if I'm getting out of my car, like, to go inside, I'll run up to the door. Because, like, I just have this feeling there's something, like lurking around in the background.
0: Yeah.
1: Okay. How do you tell normal from abnormal in a situation like this? Are you wondering if you're in the far end of normal, or are you convinced you have a very abnormal response?
3: What do you mean?
1: Well, what's your basic question? I mean, there's some people that have much more of a fear of the dark or being alone at night or things like that. The way you start to tell, is this really something I need to get therapy for or deal with or change? Do you start having physical symptoms? Do you start sweating, or does your heart race, or do you...
3: My heart starts racing.
0: Hmm. Let me ask you this. And by the way, some people are just a little more skittish than others. It's almost like breeds of dogs. Some dogs fall asleep on the porch, a car backfires, they don't even lift their head up. Other dogs are a little more skittish. So,
1: right.
0: So there's a certain degree of that with people. Some people that just have it's almost like their blood's a little slicker, a little thicker, and moves a little more slowly.
1: Right, but if you're seeing patients, you ask yourself, how do you know the difference between somebody that has a real phobia and somebody
0: right.
1: that just has an sort of...
0: Well, let's ask. So you were never traumatized in any way.
3: I don't think so. I mean,
0: did you grow up fearful, like... I grew up when my dad wasn't in the house, most of the time, the house was like dark and kind of weird and set back. And it was like a scary house to, live in. Plus I knew my, fat, lazy mom wasn't going to do anything if, the Hillside Strangler decided to make me his next victim. I knew she'd just lock herself in a room and I'd have to fend for myself. So it freaked me out.
1: Uh-huh.
0: Were you in a situation where you thought you growing up, like where you thought you were vulnerable?
3: Well, my parents go out a lot. Like, they're not home most of the time, and so I've been home alone by myself, like, when it's dark, and I live in a, like, place where there's lots of trees, and it's, like, in the middle of nowhere.
1: All right, Sarah, have you thought about getting help for this? Is it something that's really, really bothered you to the point where, wow, I really need to change this kind of fear that I have?
3: Like, I want to change that. I don't want to be, like, racing inside.
0: All right. Well, there's a couple things you can do. One is just not doing it. I mean, you can just train yourself out of this stuff. If you really don't want to run up to your front door after you get out of your car, then tomorrow night, don't do it. Hmm. I know that sounds overly simplistic, but it doesn't seem like she has a seriously deep-rooted problem. It's not like she's a survivor of, you know, some post-traumatic stress disorder. She wasn't raped while jogging.

0: jogging in Central Park or anything. You don't have any, you know, real powerful emotional mandate that's making you run for the door. You want to stop? Okay, don't do it. Right. Or jog halfway and stop. And each time get a little bit closer to your car and eventually crawl to the front door.
1: Right.
0: Just slow it down.
1: Yeah. Well, you know, patients that come in with problems.
0: Or go get some therapy.
1: Fears. Well, the question is a fear or, if it's a fetish, is something that you're doing or something that you need to have a certain response causing you to change your activities of daily living, causing you to be late to appointments, mm-hmm. to prevent a normal relationship with someone of the same or opposite sex? Those are the kind of questions you start to ask. Some people just need to be reassured that, what you have is not abnormal. It's just extreme.
0: 17-year-old girl, not that abnormal.
1: No. But she might want to talk to a therapist and just go over the differences between real phobias, disorders.
0: All right.
1: What exactly is...
0: How about fear of being bored on the radio? All right, buddy. Dr. Bruce here tonight, filling in for Dr. Drew, although no one can fill those big offers. We'll take ourselves a little break. We'll be right back after
2: Where's
0: this.
2: Where's Dr. Drew?
0: Hey, yo, Loveline. I'm Adam. That's Dr. Bruce filling in for Dr. Drew. Dr. Bruce, board certified. He knows... he's a better doctor than Drew is. He really is. Drew's, he's all teeth and hair product, you know what I mean? I don't even know if he's really a doctor.
1: Oh, yeah.
0: I'll tell you something. I really mean it. I've known Dr. Drew for 9 years. We argue on occasion, oftentimes even about medical stuff, and I'm right more than half the time with the guy. Now, Bruce, on the other hand, is a much better physician.
1: Mm-hmm. Well, I don't know about
0: board
1: that.
0: Board certified, does the emergency medicine. Here's my point. You go down on your motorcycle, you want Dr. Bruce there, not Dr. Drew there. Although, if you're doing anything else but but suffering severe head trauma, you want Dr. Drew there.
1: That's right.
0: Socially, I mean, Drew. If you got to travel, Drew's your man.
1: So thanks for the mixed compliment there. That's great.
0: Yeah. All right, buddy. Let's talk to Jamie, who's 21. Jamie?
3: Adam, I love you.
0: Thank you. Thank you very much.
1: Any abuse in the past?
0: So good to talk to you.
3: Yes, I had two questions. My first was, well, I hope you don't mind, phone screener Brian kind of gave me some advice, but he said you're the expert on female grooming. What, first of all, most importantly, what do you prefer? Mm-hmm. And then what is normal and what is like a total turn off?
0: All right. I have gotten into this argument with many a man. I think they misunderstand me, but here's the way I feel. And Bruce, chime in only if you agree, as usual,
1: okay.
0: As per our agreement for the show. First off, we'll go from mild to wild. Yeah, that's good radio. The shaved clean is creepy, I find, and I don't trust. Here's the thing about the shaved clean. Crew. I don't trust that guy who's into that shaved clean look. It's a little creepy. It's like the guy who's got the video of the, this guy, yeah, we got the Shiite Muslim chopping the guy's head off. I got the video. You want to watch? It's always like, nah, I don't want to watch that. It's weird. It's unattractive. It's marginally disturbing, and I got enough crap floating around my head. And by the way, just to go off topic a little, all these recent slew of videos of innocent people having their heads ritualistically cut off by these delightful Middle Eastern fellas. And again, we can't judge. It's a wonderful culture.
1: Right.
0: It's a wonderful culture.
1: It's not reflective of the culture, by the way.
0: It's a wonderful. It's an exquisite group. It's not the people.
1: No.
0: It is not the people.
1: But you of all people, all the religious extremists are in the same boat. I don't care if they're Muslim or Christian Jewish or whatever.
0: Some people protest. Others cut heads off. We can't judge.
1: Some of my best friends are Muslim.
0: It's a beautiful, exquisite, wonderful religion where occasionally there's some heads being lopped off. But again, we cannot judge.
1: Right.
0: You go into crowded squares, you blow yourself up. Cannot judge. Impossible to judge. How can you judge? Every culture is exactly the same. No one better than the other. Some, blow themselves up. No judgment. Some perform genital mutilation. No judging. Cannot judge. Some, they don't let their women show themselves in public, and they can flog them openly. No judging. Mm. And they're all beautiful. Okay. It's amazing. It's amazing. It's better. It's better than Judaism. It really is. It's better than Christianity. We can't judge. And if we did, we would think it was better. It's fantastic. Anyway, the point is, beautiful, wonderful people cannot judge. I don't want to see the tapes of some of the wonderful folks lopping off the heads of some of the other folks. Maybe the folks that are getting their heads cut off could judge, maybe for just that split second, as the machete is going through the trachea. Maybe at that point they can judge, but they're the only people who can. Only if you're getting head cut off by one of the people of this religion could you judge. We cannot judge.
1: But, you know, in that culture, they're thinking back to when the Christians were cleansing the world of Muslims. And
0: can't judge.
1: It's the crazy people. Judge. They're crazy people out there.
0: They're wonderful.
1: Right.
0: Everyone's the same. Nobody's different.
1: How did we go from pubic shaving pubes to...
0: Not going
1: to
0: judge. I see the people with the shaved pubes, and the guys are into that, and I think that's creepy. Because it makes a 55-year-old chick could look like she was 11 if you shave the pubes. And I think it's weird. Now, Bruce is probably into it. God knows.
1: Only if it's laser hair removal.
0: God knows he's into it. So, now, where do we go from shaved clean? We go to that just very fine sort of porn star landing strip.
1: The Brazilian.
0: Brazilian cut, which is decent. But still looks a little manufactured and has a little porn star to it. What I find the most attractive, and this is what I think we all respond to in nature, which is I want to see something that's well groomed but doesn't scream I've had a bic taken to me or shears taken to me. This is what we respond to. It's like plastic surgery. What's the best plastic surgery? Well, when you can't tell there's been plastic surgery. You know what I mean? I mean, when you have nice breasts, but they don't look huge and fake. When you've had your nose done, but it doesn't look like you're some whack pot on MTV trying to become Barbie or something like that. You know what I'm saying?
1: Right.
0: So I would say the same with the pubic hair. Make it look like if you were drawing a naked woman, that's what you would draw in. Little something, nicely coiffed, but don't have it scream, I've been working on this area. Yes, Drew? I mean, yes, Bruce?
1: Yeah. Well, all I notice is that the people today, men and women, both are dealing with their genitals as if this were the nose on their face, so to speak. Because plastic surgical procedures or whatever kind of procedure, they're... trying to make their genitals look good as if they were walking around naked. I mean,
0: well,
1: vaginal reconstruction and penile enhancement. I mean, you turn
0: it
1: on the TV
0: on.
1: And they're selling who knows what to make things longer and
0: fatter
1: or whatever.
0: Yes.
1: What's going on?
0: No, I listen, I don't, we're here. Here's, okay, let me explain what's going on. All right, so Jamie, it should look like, it should, there was a time in, for me, this is my personal taste, there was a time when somewhere in the later 70s, early 80s, where there was grooming going on, but it wasn't extreme, and it looked like God just gave him dealt him a great vaginal hand. That's what you want. It's just like, here's what I mean. It's like a guy who gets a nice haircut. You don't want to see the stubble and the razor burn on the back of the guy's neck. It should just look like the hair stops. Do you see what I'm saying?
1: Yeah.
0: And you could imagine it just grows that way. When the reality is the barber cleaned up the back of your neck. We just don't need to know about it.
1: Exactly.
0: All right. What's going on with the obsession with the genital enlargement, enhancement, and reconstruction and all that kind of stuff? We've run out of... Here's what's going on as a society. We got too much time. We got too much money. We got too much food. It used to be that we were so busy trying to... hunt and get some food. It was all about getting food. This is why animals don't spend time grooming their genitals. They're so busy trying to eat. That's all they can think of. All they can think of is eating and effing. And there was a time we're so worried about either eating ourselves or getting eaten by something else or getting killed in some way that it's all we could think about. Now, food is cheap. Everything is exquisitely cheap. Everything's exquisitely easy. I mean, imagine we're living in a time where you can fly JetBlue from Long Beach to New York for $99. Mm-hmm. Where you can, you want to get a date, get on the internet, find yourself a woman. You want to see some, who's your favorite pop star? You want to see her having sex? Get on the internet. Pam Anderson, Paris Hilton? Go ahead, pop her in there. Oh, yeah, there she is, give an oral.
1: So
0: fantastic.
1: You know, it's not
0: everything. It's too easy. It's too fast. It's too gratifying. And when that happens, you turn your sight. You focus your sights on your genitalia. You just start going nuts.
1: It's a moral decline, though, don't you think?
0: But that's what happened.
1: Right.
0: You spend way too much. You have no. There's no threat that's posed to you anymore. This is why, by the way, 9/11 crops up. Again, can't judge. Wonderful people that portrayed that. Wonderful folks. All cultures are the same. 9/11 crops up. People forget about their genitalia for 10 minutes.
1: Right.
0: And oh my God, it's all about the fear of being killed, the terrorist attack, the devastation, the tears, the trauma. And then the dust settles, and they clear the wreckage, and they bury the bodies, and now it's back to the genitalia.
1: Yeah.
0: And then eventually another tragedy happens, or war breaks up, and we focus up. We lift our heads up, we stop looking at our genitalia for a while, and then we get back down to it.
1: But I wonder, is pornography influence some of these trends, or is it just everything falls to the same common denominator that you're talking about?
0: I think... it's like when the devil makes work for idle hands. You give people too many channels, too much internet, too much food, too cheap, too easy. Everything's too easy. Everything's effortless, and you start monkeying with your junk.
1: It's a slippery slope.
0: It's a very slippery slope. Yes, it is.
1: Indeed.
0: And again, another culture we can't judge.
1: What Let's, cultures?
0: I think you used a racial term there.
1: Oh, I did?
0: Yeah. He said slippery slope. It's a derogatory term for Asian.
1: It is?
0: Oh, yeah.
2: Ciao. Ding dong day.
0: And there'll be no judging. Not on this show.
1: Okay, I thought it was a skiing term or something.
0: Jessica?
4: Hi, guys.
0: You're 25.
4: Yes, and for another couple of months I will be.
0: What's happening, baby doll?
4: Well, I've been in a relationship for about 9 months, and mm-hmm. I see my boyfriend on and off throughout the month because he works up north. Mm-hmm. And I absolutely adore him to death. Great-looking guy. Been listening to you guys for about the half the evening. We have a great relationship and have sex until about 2-3 months into it.
0: Ooh.
4: The problem is I get bored in the middle of it.
0: All right. Hold on a second. Speaking of getting bored in the middle, we got to take ourselves a little bit of a break because it's that time again. Yes?
1: Time flies, yeah.
0: Yeah.
1: Break
0: yeah.
1: time.
0: Well, you didn't show up till halfway into the show. That's why it's going by so fast.
1: Thought I was going to.
0: Jessica is losing interest halfway into the boinkus. We will take ourselves a little break, and I guarantee we'll solve her problem after this. Line. I'm Adam, that's Dr. Bruce. Bruce, filling in for Dr. Drew. Board certified and all that good stuff. Jessica.
4: Yes.
0: All right, you've been dating your guy for 9 months, halfway into it. Now, you don't see him all that much because he's out of town.
4: No, I don't. I see him a couple times a month because he works a lot. A
0: couple times a month, and then you have sex, and halfway into it, you start getting bored.
4: Yeah, it's like, start off, I'm good going, hot, heavy. Everything's nice and lubed, and then halfway through, it's like,
0: yeah. It's like when they put the brakes on the train, sparks
4: right.
0: flying out, metal on metal.
4: And I catch myself thinking about other things. Not other guys in my head, but like, you know what, this needs to be done, that needs to be done, and...
0: Yeah. Yeah, that's probably a bad sign, especially since, it'd be one thing if you lived with each other, but you've seen the guy a couple times a month, and even then, you get distracted. It's probably not a great sign.
1: Should we ask how long they were dating before they started having sex?
0: No, we shouldn't,
1: okay.
0: You idiot. Okay, so Jessica, how about oral sex? How do you like that?
4: I love it when I get it.
0: No, he doesn't do it all the time?
4: It's just getting him into it. I don't think he was ever really trained really well.
0: Mm-hmm.
4: And I get off very easily with oral sex, but straight penetration,
0: yeah, so maybe you would enjoy that, and maybe you should express that to him.
4: Hmm.
1: Yeah, how often do you guys talk when you're not seeing each other?
4: About every other day.
1: Are you like best friends?
4: We're really close. We were friends... we were actually acquaintances for a couple of years, and then when I came back, I was actually in the Navy, came back, we started seeing each other and hooked up. We were just trying to figure out, like,
1: Have you been honest with him about what's happening, or are you sort of faking it?
4: I don't Yeah, I kind of fake it because I don't. I found men's personalities are very fragile when it comes
0: all
4: to
0: right. sex. Now here's the thing. You're doing one of these things. Oh, this is what constantly happens with women. They're like, I have to fake it because his ego couldn't take it if I didn't fake it. So they start faking it. Meanwhile, they're resenting the guy the whole time they're faking it and getting further and further away from any kind of intimacy or chance of actually having a legitimate non-acted orgasm. The other thing is they're getting angry. They're resenting the guy. The guy doesn't want to change anything because it's like, she has an orgasm every time. He doesn't have a clue. You can't. Here's what I mean. And this happens in every relationship. You have to tell the person what you want from them, whether it's in the bedroom or in the car or in the kitchen. Tell them what you want. You can't secretly hope they can read your mind and then seethe and resent them when they're not. She doesn't have an orgasm. She doesn't really like intercourse that much. It's not her thing. But she does like oral sex. Ask him for oral sex.
1: Right. And rather than communicating with him.
0: She fakes it and resents him.
1: Right. And she'll eventually have an affair or dump him.
0: Tell him you want oral sex. And if he doesn't do it right, then go ahead and give him a little coaching. You know, she said no one ever taught him. Well, maybe it's time he goes to school.
1: Right.
0: Powerful. Powerful stuff.
1: Very
0: powerful
1: good,
0: stuff.
1: Very
0: good. Mike?
5: Hey, guys. What's up?
0: You're 19.
5: Yeah. Well, that is kind of embarrassing. Tonight at like 10:30, I was masturbating in my room. I live at home, by the way. Mm-hmm. And my mom walked in, and she saw me masturbating, but she turned around. She was like, I didn't see anything. And ran out, and I don't know if there's anything I can say or do to clean things up with her, you know?
0: Yeah. What were you doing? I mean, did you have the computer fired up?
5: The whole deal. I was watching a porno on my computer, and I had the headphones in, which is why I didn't hear a knock. And I jumped up, and it pulled the jack out of the headphones, and the porno music came on, and she could hear it going and stuff.
0: Wow. So
5: there's no.
0: What were you doing, beating off, sitting at your chair?
5: Yeah.
0: Yeah, sweet.
5: How do you beat off?
0: Wow.
1: That could be a long answer. We don't want to really.
0: I'm like a chameleon, by the way. I mean, I can beat off in the chair, in the shower, you know, riding a bike. You know.
5: Yeah, well, I can do all those things, too, but, I mean, chair's my most comfortable.
0: Your chair, okay. And
5: you're the master of beating off, by the way.
0: Yeah, thank you. And, you know, here's the thing. Well, first off, your mom's more uncomfortable than you are. I think he's
1: more uncomfortable than his mom.
0: His mom ran out saying, I didn't see anything. Believe me, she's good and freaked out.
1: Well.
0: Okay, here's the point. You don't need to broach it either.
1: No, exactly.
0: Your mom knows 19-year-old son's beat off.
1: Right.
0: And this is why it's time to move out of the house. and here's the other thing. I mean, Engineer Chris is 27. He lives at home. His mom catches him beating off between 9 and 26 times a week.
1: Right.
0: She literally surely catches him beating off four.
6: She's used to it now.
0: 4 or 5 times a day. Yeah. Here's the thing I never really thought about. Now, when you were growing up, Bruce, you didn't have the internet.
1: No.
0: We didn't have, there's no VCRs or porn. I mean, nothing in your room. My retard dad had a Beta Max player. By the way, you're saying, what is a Beta player? Yeah, exactly. What is a Beta player? They got phased out in 3 years. He's such an idiot. Anyway, he got one at Radio Shack. I'd probably already moved out of the house by the time that idiot got it. But the point is, if you got popped, you were under your covers with your lights
1: Life
0: off
1: magazine.
0: in your room, and you're looking at the bra section of the Sears catalog, or you're like
1: exactly.
0: me, you're staring at a raft box with a chick in a bikini floating. That's abuse, by the way. Floating in a raft. Okay, now you got the TV fired up. You got a porno in. You're popped. I mean, you're busted. You're cold busted. Because there's really not much you can do about that. You know what I'm saying?
1: Right.
0: So, whilst we did not have good jack material, at least we had our dignity.
1: That's right.
0: Very important.
1: But his comment was, how do I clean this mess up? So, he is feeling like there's something...
0: Weird tension.
1: Almost like, weird
0: tension.
1: Like he did something bad, his mom caught him.
0: Yeah.
1: His mom knows guys do this. He should just ignore it. She's not going to be as freaked out as he probably is right now if he just ignores it.
0: Yeah.
1: That would be my advice.
6: Put a lock on that door.
0: Yeah. tell him it was your first. Tell him it was your first time. You do what Chris does. You make that pyramid of beer cans in the hallway door. So if you hear coming, as you hear all the beer cans fall over.
1: Do you really need the sound for a porno? That's what I want to know.
0: Yeah, your mistake was putting those headphones on too, brother. Now I've learned to beat off in essentially in space. You know what I mean? You hear nothing.
1: Yeah.
0: The beating of your own heart and hand. That's the only thing I hear.
1: Because
0: the sound part, you can get popped easily. You don't hear people coming down the hall. The other thing is, a lot of guys are into the audible part of the porn. For me, not a big factor. It helps. I don't mind it. It, you know, might add 5-10% to the experience, but a lot of guys are really into it, and watching a silent porn is like eating a, you know, dietetic ice cream or something. It's just nothing there.
1: Ah. Well, doctors, of course, don't do things like that. But, of course,
0: it
1: helps me to advise my patients, getting advice from you on masturbatory activities.
0: That's right. All right. Let's take a little break. What do you say? Yes?
1: Yeah. And when we come back, Uncle molested her as a baby.
0: Fantastic. All after this.

0: Hey, buddy, there you go. That's you there, buddy boy. What do you say about that? Yeah, poor Amber over here got molested by uncle as a baby. I don't even know how you know you were molested as a baby. Unfortunately, we're about out of time, and the phone ain't punching up anyway. I just want to give her my stupid condolences. Anderson.
1: I think Brian's already powered down.
2: Amber, you need to see a good gynecologist. And I've had babies come in with gonorrhea 6 weeks old in the ER. So.
0: Oh, really?
2: Terrible things.
0: Oh, well, unfortunately, we can't judge. So if you want to have sex with a four-month-old, again, everyone's the same. Everyone's perfect. We're all God's creatures.
2: And hope there's a God to extract a horrible,
0: can't judge. Hey, especially if that's part of your culture.
2: It's not part of any culture.
0: It's all the same. All right, Dr. Bruce, a yeoman's job of filling in for Dr. Drew.
2: Thank you.
0: Yeah. Soon you'll lose that Dr. Spaz moniker. So, until next time, this is Adam Carolla for Dr. Bruce saying mahalo.
3: How do you be off?
4: This has been Loveline. The opinions expressed on this show are not necessarily those of the staff, management, sponsors, or this station. The producer for Loveline is Ann Ingold. Loveline is a presentation of Westwood One Entertainment.
5: Loveline is meant for an adult audience. Loveline may contain sexually oriented content. Listener discretion is advised. Carolla and Dr. Drew. Loveline. Coast to coast.
6: And it is Loveline. And I am Dr. Drew. Adam Carolla's away in the Bahamas. And, yes, God bless you. God bless you for leaving me alone. And Lauren, Brian, and Anderson, we're all here in peace tonight. And in honor of his being absent and not engaging in 8 minutes of rant about high school football and blah, blah, blah, blah, blah, and how his dad never came to the football games and I hate my mom, blah, blah, blah, blah, blah, blah, I'm going to go right to the phones. First, we've got Monica, who is 14. Monica, what's up?
7: Hey, my boyfriend and I...
0: Blah, blah, blah, blah, blah.
6: Blah, blah, blah, blah, blah. Wait a minute. I'm having a flashback. Excuse me. What's up, Monica?
7: My boyfriend and I have been together for about a year now, and he lives in Wyoming. And the other day, he sent an email to me asking me to marry him.
6: He's how old?
7: He's 16.
6: Oh, that's pretty sensible. 16, why not? Perfectly normal. See, some things Adam says is okay. Perfectly normal, perfectly natural. All right, 16, he's in Wyoming. Did he just move?
7: Well, actually, I've never met him in person, physically. We've talked over the phone and sent letters and pictures.
6: Have you caught onto this new term, flesh meeting, flesh met? they say you've not yet sort of met on the internet, you've talked on the phone, but you've not had a flesh met yet. No flesh meeting.
7: No, we've had, like, camera meetings.
6: Right. So what do you think about this?
7: It's a little unnerving, you know, not being with him. And it's a little concerning because he's been seeing other people.
6: No, I doubt it. He's been saying he has, but I don't know about that. Look, this is... Did you write back to him and say, cool out, and look, you're my friend, we're close. You call him your boyfriend.
7: Well, yeah. He asked me to marry him, and I'm like, you know, what should I do? Because I'm 14, and I'm going to be a sophomore this year, you know?
6: Right. You got to be at least a junior before you get married, right?
7: Yeah.
6: Okay, so you don't want to get married. We got to tell him that this is ridiculous, and he's got to cool his jets, and that you care about him very much, but that this is getting out of hand. And you're worried about him, right?
7: Oh, yeah.
6: Because this is kind of bizarre, isn't it?
7: Oh, yeah.
6: Yeah. It's also kind of bizarre, though, that you would call him your boyfriend.
7: Why is that?
6: Never having had a flesh meeting. You know what I'm saying?
7: Yeah.
6: I mean, it's the thing about these internet relationships is they get completely built out on fantasy. You're having these... It's so funny. When you get into these dialogues with people on the internet, it feels intimate, right? Doesn't it, Monica? I mean, it feels like you're really in an intimate kind of an exchange with that person. You say all kinds of things that you wouldn't say to other people, and it's almost like whispering under the blankets to one another. But the reality is, there's no relationship. That's the reality. The reality is that you don't know each other, you've not been face-to-face. There's so many other sort of variables that go into being in the presence of another person, and even just physical contact, just holding hands and how people feel with one another and the kinds of things they do with their daily rhythms and enjoy. And there's so much else to relationship than these little intimate dialogues that you have on the web. So it's great that you make the connection, and that sort of creates a level of efficiency so you can sort of move to the next level. But if you never move to the next level, you're really just in a fantasy. Monica,
7: yeah.
6: You know, and so this marriage thing is part of a fantasy too. I suspect he does not live a very happy life.
7: Well, we are planning on going to California when
6: you get married.
7: We're both out. Yeah. See, this is just like
6: Monica. I hate to say it, but you're about as delusional as he is right now. What's your plan? What's your question then?
7: What should I do? I mean, should I
6: nothing? Do not marry him. You can go ahead and maintain your relationship on the web if you want. Further, and actually have a face-to-face meeting if you want. This is not your boyfriend, and this is not somebody you're going to get married to, at least not for several years. What is up with him? Is he a pretty miserable life?
7: I don't believe so.
6: Really? Is he alone? Does he have no friends?
7: No. I've talked to his friends. And
6: a 16-year-old that's hell-bent on getting married is looking for an escape, looking for a life preserver. Hmm?
7: Oh, yeah. I think we're both looking for an escape.
6: Why are you looking for an escape?
7: Life is a little frantic at my house.
6: Why? What's the matter?
7: It's just family, you know, life in general.
6: What's the matter?
7: My parents are a little controlling.
6: Controlling? They yell at you and abuse you?
7: No.
6: They just don't let you out of their grasp.
7: Yeah, and they're like telling me, you know, you got to go to college or you're not even part of this, you know, situation, yeah. You know. We're going to be proud of you as long as you go to college, you know?
6: All right.
7: Well, I don't think that's what I want.
6: Well, I think they listen. They just have what... that's fine. That's good. Somebody needs to support what it is that you want, but they've got your best interest at heart. Going to college is sort of a way to get a job, ultimately, and to be independent. And think just do good in school for a little while. Maybe you'll ultimately want to go to college on your own. Ryan, 23. Don't get married. Ryan, what's up?
1: Hey, thanks for taking my call.
6: Hey.
1: What would be... I became clinically depressed about a year and a half ago.
6: Yep.
1: And went on Effexor, and then about 3 or 4 months after that, they figured out maybe it's bipolar.
6: Okay.
1: And went on Depakote.
6: All right.
1: What is the interference with... would marijuana interfere those...
6: Marijuana...
1: maybe, that they're going to do?
6: If you're having to smoke pot in spite of being on all that medication, marijuana may be the reason you're on all that medication.
1: Well, not smoking the marijuana for, like, to feel better. The pills work and everything.
6: But I understand. But if you're still compulsively using pot, there's a huge problem. That's marijuana addiction. That's probably why you got depressed in the first place.
1: No, I never used marijuana before. Well, I had occasionally used marijuana before that, but never like I am now. I did start drinking heavily once I became depressed and figured out that's bad. That doesn't work with the pills. So I'm wondering if this is going to mix with the pills and turn into a negative thing.
6: It's going to be a negative thing. It's like, first of all, your depression can't remain in remission if your addiction is running out of control. So if that gets going, the depression is going to fall apart. And secondly, it really does work against the medication. Crystal, 16.
3: Hey.
6: What's up?
3: The guy I'm seeing right now, he's 23.
6: You're 16.
3: Yeah.
6: Good times.
3: Right. But, see, I don't know what to do about this because, I mean, I'm to the point where I care about him enough to where I do not want him to get in trouble. You know, he's had enough trouble with the law, and I just don't feel like making his problems any worse.
6: What are his problems with the law? Here we go. Parole violation. What's his problem with the law?
3: About 2 years ago, he had a girlfriend and she left his house drunk. And she flipped her truck in a drunk driving accident and she died. And about a year later, he was driving down the road with his friend, and I don't know what they were talking about, but his friend said some smart comment about it and being sarcastic and mean-spirited about it, and he just wailed on him, so he got charged with aggravated battery with great bodily harm.
6: Did he hurt the guy?
3: Great bodily harm.
6: What,
3: yeah.
6: What did he do to the guy?
3: What did he do?
6: Yeah.
3: I think a couple. I think he dislocated his jaw and something else. I don't remember, but
6: don't you think that's a little over the top?
3: Well, think about it. If your girlfriend or wife died and your friend, you know, makes some retarded comment about it, and you know that, and they know
6: what did he say exactly?
3: I don't even remember. He told me like a month ago. I don't even remember.
6: Did it sound horribly cruel?
3: Yeah, it did. And I couldn't. I mean, if someone said something about my mom because she passed away.
6: You'd probably tell them to pull the car over when you get out of the car.
3: Well, they were at a
6: stoplight. Wouldn't beat the S out of them until they needed to be in the hospital.
3: Well, he was in the hospital.
6: That's my point. All right, so what's your question?
3: Okay, I don't know if I should stay with him or I should... I mean, if I do, I'm going to have to...
6: Are you having sex with him?
3: Yeah.
6: Well, and what is the law in Florida? Do we have that? Hey, Brian, can you guys look up on the law for statutory rape in the state of Florida?
3: Oh, it's probably 7 years difference. Yeah.
8: Well, like 12 or something.
6: It might be 16. Maybe you're in some states it is 16. I don't know. Are you from Florida originally?
3: Yeah. I was born and raised.
6: All right. Yeah. Obviously, this is not a good thing for you. You're with a criminal who's violent, and you're underage. Let me sort of add up the tally here.
3: No. It's not.
6: Oh, yeah. Yes, it is. Yes, it is. That he may not be violent at this minute, and he may not have been violent to you yet, but in the negative column, those are the things that go in.
3: Well, that was only like one.
6: Crystal?
3: Yeah.
6: What if it had been a murder?
3: A murder? That would have been a little different.
6: Why? Oh, just one time.
3: Yeah, but...
6: Just one incident. What are you talking about? He's fine now. He hasn't killed me yet. I mean, come on. You're 16. He's 23. It probably isn't good for him either. He's got to sneak around. He's worried about it all the time.
3: Well, I mean, but I'm saying, like, I want to still be with him and whatever. I mean, he...
6: Well, you can stop having sex. See what happens then to the relationship.
3: Huh?
6: You could... I know it's a hard concept. You can stop having sex.
3: Uh-huh.
6: And then see what happens to the relationship. That's how you could protect him. Don't have a physical relationship with him.
3: Well, we've only had sex once, and we've been together for a few months, so...
6: All right, well, don't do it anymore.
3: Well, I can understand where you're coming from, but...
6: What, you said you wanted to protect him.
3: I do. I'm not... That's why, like, nobody knows.
6: Nobody knows. Don't have sex with him anymore. That would protect him.
3: Okay, but the whole... I have to, like, hide this from...
6: Well, you don't have to hide if you're not having sex with him.
3: But he's 23.
6: You're allowed to date people that are younger than you, older than you. It's not good for you. Again, criminal, whatnot, but...
3: Well, I mean, I've dated people older than me before.
6: I understand. Look where it's getting you, but be that as it may, it's not a good thing for you, but there's nothing against the law in terms of dating. But you can't have a physical relationship with him.
3: In Florida, it's not?
6: You can't have a physical relationship with him.
3: So I can just...
6: You can go out to dinner with him. You can spend time with him.
3: Yeah, well...
6: Okay, you want to protect him. Listen, Crystal, you're going down a path that you're going down, and obviously no one's going to be able to discuss this with you. It's your call. Deborah, 13.
9: I have a question, about, like, you know, in what...
6: Deborah, how old are you?
9: 13.
6: What's going on?
9: Well, this is just a question that popped into my mind, because, I'm, like, at a... I'm...
6: Come on, spit it out there.
9: I'm, like, at this kind of stage in my life where I can't... Where I don't know if anybody had this stage, but my body's fighting with my mind, because I my body's telling me I'm ready to have sex, but I'm not... My mind is not...
10: Just do it!
6: But you're what? Your mind is what?
9: Not completely made up, so, like, if I ever do, I want to know, like, if I should, like, buy a certain kind of condom, like, if...
6: God bless you. Well, I think that battle rages inside every 13, 14, 15, 16, 17-year-old. And the problem is with the males, they even have a more difficult problem, is because their body's decided they're going to have sex. They want to have sex, and they can't. It's even worse being a male. But in your case, you're trying to assess this and make a healthy choice. And it's tough. It is tough. But let me just tell you that although you feel like maybe you might be ready, and certainly there are parts of your body that are, and that you could have a baby, that's true. Your body's all set up to do that. The way development goes on in these days, the way we develop as human beings in the current society, our emotional development lags behind a ways. It just we need to be more dependent for a longer period of time in order to get the skills necessary to be able to join the workforce and whatnot. And that creates a certain delay in our emotional development. As such, we are not ready to have sex until we're at least 16. It's not good for us under the age of 16.
9: Okay.
6: Even though your body's all set.
9: I know.
6: Now, the one great exception, well, not even exception, the great piece of news here is that you're showing some maturity beyond your years in planning the condoms and whatnot. And the best kind of condoms are brand names like Trojan or, they still have Ramses, those. Just the stuff you get in a pharmacy. Don't go the cheap brand and don't go the colored stuff.
9: Okay.
6: The fancy, you know, the just standard stuff, basic stuff.
9: Yeah, weird textured kind.
6: Yeah.
9: Of stuff.
6: And they're all pretty, I mean, every once in a while, Consumer Report puts out a report you can get on the web, and they tell you which are the best for the price and whatnot. But no colors, no texture, no fancy brands, not outside of a pharmacy, and you'll be fine, all right? But just wait in the meantime. God bless you for thinking this through, okay?
9: Okay.
6: All right. Bye.
9: Bye.
8: Bye.
6: Okay. I love Deborah. Markeisha?
10: Yeah.
6: 19. What's up?
10: All right. This is the question.
6: Yeah.
10: I'm dating my boyfriend. His father is abusive to him, not to him, really, his mother. He beats his mother, and he's right. verbally abusive to his mother.
6: All right.
10: Verbally abusive to my boyfriend and his younger brother.
6: All right.
10: Okay, and then my father used to physically abuse me when I was younger.
6: Hmm.
10: And what I'm wondering is if his father's behavior, is it going to have any effect on him? Is it going to...
6: Yes.
10: Cause him to go and spiral into that kind of behavior when
6: maybe.
10: He gets older?
6: Higher risk than if he had not been exposed to that.
10: Because, okay, see, the thing is that I'm the one who brought myself out of the situation with my father because I stood up to him. And I told him that I wasn't going to be a victim anymore. I took control and I settled everything with
6: well,
10: that.
6: Maybe the fact that you're with this guy is an okay thing. Maybe he's not a victimizer. You know, maybe
10: yeah.
6: he's been a victim. Maybe he's more of the victim than the victimizer.
10: I think that's true, too, because he puts himself in bad relationships that he
6: mm-hmm.
10: shouldn't be in.
6: Mm-hmm. And what's the quality of the relationship you have with him? What's it like?
10: It's a great relationship. We're like best friends.
6: Do you ever kind of freak out and yell at him and stuff?
10: Oh, never.
6: Never. And are you calling the shots in the relationship for the most part?
10: No, it's 50-50.
6: Either of you doing drugs or alcohol?
10: He's done drugs before.
6: But nobody's doing this regularly?
10: No, but, well, he used to.
6: What were the drugs?
10: I know he smokes pot.
6: Every day?
10: And, no.
6: Right.
10: Occasionally, party kind of thing.
6: All right, anybody else?
10: And then
6: yeah.
10: He's done acid mm-hmm. and ecstasy. But yeah. I took him out of that situation. I told him that mm. it wasn't acceptable for him to do that.
6: So you're rescuing him from all that, huh?
10: Yeah, exactly.
6: Kind of suspicious. And, but all right. Listen, he's 16 though, right?
10: Right.
6: Very interesting. There's nothing on the surface here that you're describing that's going to sort of be a catastrophe, okay? But you guys are both sort of still acting out a lot of the stuff from your family of origin, of course, which everybody does.
10: Right.
6: And you're going in and rescuing him. You're going to take care of him. And, you know, he may turn that around in some way that's not so pleasant. It's hard to say, but listen, things are working now. You're 19. He's 16.
10: Yeah. Also, his father is somewhat bad-mouthing me to him. He doesn't know me. He's never met me.
6: Mm-hmm.
10: But he comes from a mixed background. His mother's Chinese and his father is Greek.
6: Mm-hmm.
10: And his father seems to be racist. Somehow, I don't know how that happened.
6: What are you?
10: I'm black.
6: And so he doesn't like all the mixtures here.
10: He, I don't know. He's telling him that he doesn't want him to
6: right.
10: get
6: well,
10: me pregnant and whatnot.
6: Well, he wouldn't want you to be pregnant, whatever color you were. And his dad has already proven himself to be a major dick, so don't listen to him too much. Travis, 17.
11: Yeah.
6: What's up?
11: I've been having problems with my parents. Like, they're being controlling.
6: Right. That's sort of their job when you're 17.
11: Well, I think they need to start letting go a little bit. Because I'm at the point where I want to move out.
6: Yeah, but you can't.
11: I know.
6: All right. Well, have they abused you?
11: No.
6: They just ground you real easily.
11: Yeah, they just ground me. And it's hard to do stuff. I mean, it's
6: well, that's
11: not
6: that's
11: really
6: what they're that's what they're trying to do. They're trying to make it hard for you to do stuff. What kind of stuff is it you want to do?
11: Yeah, but I'm not really doing anything to.
6: Well, what is it you want to be doing that you can't do?
11: Well, like
6: Travis.
0: Born
6: yeah.
0: gay.
6: I'm sorry.
0: The life is too late.
6: Justin, 29.
12: Hi, I wanted to know what the. Medium to long-term effects of taking sleeping pills.
6: Which one?
12: About Somanex.
6: Somanex is just Benadryl. It's nothing.
12: Really?
6: Yeah, it's nothing.
12: Okay.
6: Yeah.
12: Does it mess
6: with your prostate as you get older, but that's about it.
12: Okay, so there's no real problem if I continue to take them out.
6: It's diphenhydramine in there, right? If you look at the side of the box.
12: I don't have it in front of me.
6: All right, but that's Benadryl. I'm sure that's what it is. So.
12: Okay.
6: Nothing to worry about. All right?
12: Okay, thanks. Bye.
6: All right, bye. Grace, 18.
13: Hello?
6: Hey, Grace, what's up?
13: Okay, my question is...
6: Oh, boy, Gracie. Say the alphabet. Say it the way we said it in nursery school. A, B, C, D. Go ahead.
8: A, B, C, D.
6: Six. What happened when you were six?
8: Six?
6: When you were six.
8: I don't know.
6: Nothing?
8: Not really.
6: Family didn't break up?
8: Six, no.
6: How old were you when they did break up?
8: Oh, I was older, like maybe 14.
6: 14.
8: Yeah.
6: What'd they break up over?
8: My dad cheated.
6: He cheated?
8: Yeah.
6: Did he ever do anything weird to you or your sisters? Or?
8: No.
6: Did anybody else ever do anything?
8: My brother.
6: Your brother abused you. How old were you when that started?
8: Like nine.
6: Nine. Mm-hmm. Okay. You sure it was nine?
8: Yeah.
6: Okay. So at nine, your brother started sexually abusing you.
8: I was like molested before then too.
6: How old were you when you were first molested?
8: I was little. I only remember like two things in particular that happened.
6: What happened?
8: It was with my babysitter's son.
6: Babysitter's son.
8: Mm-hmm.
6: And were you coming home from nursery school, kindergarten or something?
8: Well, she would take care of me and my
6: brother. After school?
8: No, that was before I started kindergarten.
6: Before kindergarten. So you were about five.
8: Yeah.
6: Okay, so I missed it by a year.
8: Huh?
6: The point is, I could hear this in your voice. That's why.
8: Oh.
6: So I went down this path. And so you were sexually abused at five, and then you're abused again by your brother. And we could get into what that was all about, which is, again, somebody must have done something to him. And then your dad was sort of a cheater, and he took it off. Family blew apart. And now this is like a recipe for sexual compulsion.
8: Oh, my parents are back together.
6: What?
8: They're back together.
6: I understand, but you have not had treatment for what's called the implicit memory left behind by the abuse when you were a baby, when you were a child. And what we've noticed on this show is that when people get abused, women get abused under the age of 10, we can hear the voice of the child that you were at the time. It's like your voice stops evolving in addition to some of the emotional structures in your brain. Mm-hmm. And these kinds of over-arousing powerlessness, experience of powerlessness, hyper-arousal, sexually focused experience sort of wires your brain in a way that basically sends you down one of two paths. Either you become super sexually compulsive or you kind of avoidant of sex and sort of don't feel anything below your waist. Which direction did you go?
8: Probably the first one.
6: You're having sex a lot?
8: Not a lot. Not really.
6: What's a lot?
8: Well, yeah, I guess I am.
6: Okay. Do you like doing that?
8: No.
6: Do you want to keep doing that?
8: No.
6: All right. Then, Grace, get some treatment for this. That's really the only alternative. This isn't something that's going to stop by itself. If you throw in a family history of alcoholism, if you inherited that gene, then this will become addiction on top of that, and it really can be quite a devastating combination. Please understand that the behavior that's troubling you now is really just your brain looking for solutions to the trauma of the past, but those solutions are the problems. They are the problem that you're dealing with today. And you got to be treated for that. And treatment works. It works. You don't have to live like this. All right. Well, listen. Again, I'm going to try to get through as many calls as possible tonight because I have the freedom to do so because I don't have my usual albatross, my usual encumbrance. Blah, blah, blah, blah, blah. I'm waiting.
13: Blah, blah, blah, blah, blah, blah, blah,
6: blah, blah, blah, blah, blah, family history, blah, blah, blah, football, high school, blah, blah, blah, dad never made to a single game, lived in the house across the street from the high school, blah, blah, blah, blah, blah.
14: You keep tearing through calls like this, we'd have to get another screener in here.
6: Well, Lauren's sitting here. She can
14: and another screen and more phones and everything.
6: That's good.
14: Things are smoking.
6: Is this working okay? It's different.
14: We're in.
6: It's just different. It's just different than Adam. So I'll try to be Adam Andrew tonight. I'll try to be a little bit of an a-hole, a little bit funny. And also give the goods. So it is Loveline. The number here is 1-800-LOVE-191. I am Dr. Drew. Adam is away for tonight. He'll be back tomorrow night. And we'll be right back. Hey, it is Loveline. I'm Dr. Drew, flying solo tonight without Ace Corolla. Blah, blah, blah, blah, blah. Oh, my God, it's such a relief. But thanks for listening tonight. We're going to go through lots of calls. And Anderson had actually a very good suggestion. He said to get into stuff that I normally wouldn't get into when he is here, which is a good point because the stuff I just don't have time to get into or I'm so busy defending myself or trying to contain the direction
13: of the
6: show.
13: Bah, bah, bah, bah.
6: Yes, trying to contain the direction the show is going. The things I might not get into that I'll try to get into tonight. Hey, what's going on?
15: Hi. Is it Dr. Drew?
6: Yeah.
15: Hi. Yeah, I had a question regarding circumcision and what age it would not be safe.
6: I don't know that there's actually a cutoff for that. So, okay. No pun intended. but I think at really any age, it's more painful after infancy and childhood, but I don't know of any age that you absolutely would not do it. And there are lots of things that can go on in the foreskin that can be kind of unpleasant and make it necessary. What's happening with you?
15: Here's the reason is it's great discomfort whenever I do get an erection. So
6: because the tip won't get through the stenosis?
15: Right, right. Yeah, it doesn't seem to have enough room. So
6: can't peek out.
15: Right.
6: Yeah, that's a great reason to have a circumcision. It's a great reason to have gotten one when you were a child, just the fact that that happens commonly. It's just like, why go through that? Who needs it?
15: I feel there may be some anxiety before.
6: Because you're going to have pain.
15: Right, yeah. And
6: yeah, I'd be anxious too.
15: So, okay, so there's no age that's not safe.
6: No, I would go for John.
15: Okay, and... how long does it take to heal after something?
6: It's a good, you know, I'm not a surgeon, a urologist, but I believe it's 2 to 4 weeks. Certainly 2 weeks of pretty miserable discomfort. But
15: miserable?
6: Well, it's pretty, it's always clipping your penis, for God's sakes.
15: Very good.
6: It's
15: okay.
6: Not good times.
15: Dr. Drew, before I hang up, I wanted to thank you also for taking good care of my grandmother.
6: Oh, my God.
15: She's going to be 96 next month, and she's still smoking, despite your discouragement.
6: Is it Antonio?
15: Pardon?
6: Antonia?
15: Yes, Antonia.
6: Oh, my God. This woman, listen, David, thank you. She is an amazing woman, and she is a story I tell all the time. She has been Moog. This woman is 90. She's 96 now?
15: She's going to be 96 next month.
6: And she does not look a day over 80. I mean, that sounds kind of weird, but it's true. She looks like she's about 80 years old, and she gets around beautifully and has lived independently with her daughter, who's 70, and has been smoking 2 to 3 packs a day.
15: Since she was 14.
6: No. Since she was 8.
15: Oh, 8.
6: Since she was 8. And you know why she started smoking cigarettes?
15: She never told me.
6: Because is it El Salvador she's from? No, she's from Venezuela where she was from? Or
15: yeah.
6: She was in South America. And and there was no food. And they were poor. And the mother started all the children smoking cigarettes to suppress their hunger.
15: Unbelievable,
6: isn't that amazing?
15: That story.
6: And she has... And she's the woman... The problem with Antonia is not that she has smoked 300 pack years of cigarettes, because for her, it's not made. She has no lung disease, no nothing. It's bizarre. But everyone on earth now is going to point at her. Every other smoker is going to point at her and say, I know somebody that's 96, smoked 3 packs a day since she was 8.
14: She's why I smoke, because you always talk about her, and that's why I continue to smoke, because I know I can pull through.
6: Are you serious?
14: Yeah. It's partially serious, yeah.
6: Let me, Anderson, I have seen no less than 10,000 smokers.
14: I know, it's really discouraging just now when you know exactly who he's talking about, because there's only one out there. You're like, oh, yeah, Antonio. It must
6: only
14: be
6: one. And I've seen thousands and thousands and thousands of smokers, and none of them escape the consequence of cigarettes. None, zero, end of story.
14: I don't get paid enough here that I'll be able to eat, so when I get hungry, I just smoke.
15: She's a miracle of evolution, that's for
6: she
15: sure.
6: She really is. We got to bottle whatever it is that she's got. But, I won't mention her as your grandma, by the way, that we had this conversation. So
15: that's fine. I think she'll understand.
6: Take care.
15: Thank you.
6: All right, bye-bye.
15: Bye-bye.
6: This is Jessica, 16.
16: Yeah?
6: Hi, Jessica. What's up?
16: I got a cartilage piercing, like an industrial piercing, you know?
6: No. What's an industrial piercing?
16: Well, you get 2 cartilage piercings, and then they eventually will put a bar through both of them.
6: I can't imagine this.
16: What
6: is it through? What part of the pinna, the ear?
16: Both of them.
6: Both ears?
16: No, through both piercings. It's in the same ear.
6: What part of the cartilage? You know, there's the tragus.
16: The top.
6: The top up high. Okay, got it. All right, what's happening?
16: Okay. Well, it's hurting in, like, the inside of my ear. Like, it feels like kind of like an ear infection.
6: Yes.
16: And
6: is the ear red or swollen?
16: Not the piercing.
6: But down into the... Into the cartilage?
16: No, it's not.
6: See, these people don't understand this, that if you get infection in your cartilage, your whole ear can dissolve, and there's not much can be done about it. It is a disaster. It is not a very vascular area, and it is extremely difficult to get antibiotics in and the healing cells of your body into that part, into that region, and it just can be devastating. And it's near your brain. And, I mean, here you are, and you're describing it. Does it go down into your neck and your jaw area, too?
16: It hurts in my glands.
6: You have infection, and you've got to get taken care of. I would say go to the emergency room tonight.
16: Are you serious?
6: I'm dead serious, because when these infections get going, it can be a disaster. It's near your brain. Head and neck infections can be rapid and devastating. Now, forget just losing your ear. That's the easy part of this. It's true, Jessica. I'm not BSing you. I would prefer you not have to run out at night and go to the emergency room, but wait until morning. It could really could become rip-roaring by then.
16: The actual cartilage is not red at all.
6: Not yet. That's a good sign, but you've got the descending evidence down into your neck. I mean, there's something going on. It's active.
16: And it's again,
2: fantasy
6: answer. Yeah. Fantasy answer would be no problem. Just get a couple more piercings in there and take a little Vicodin tonight, take some codeine, smoke a little heroin, and it won't bother you.
16: It's kind of a pulsing thing.
6: Jessica, you were trying to talk me into not wanting you to get antibiotics tonight. Okay? You're not going to be able to do it. There's nothing you can tell me that's going to change my opinion. Nothing. There are only things that are going to alarm me more. So you can do it or not do it. It is your choice. But God bless you. You've got to do it by tomorrow. You've got to do something by tomorrow. Okay. In the meantime, keep your head up. You need it to drain down towards the neck. And waiting could cost you your ear or your life. It could.
16: Okay.
6: Okay?
16: Thank you.
6: All right. Thank you. It felt funny hearing thank you after that. All right, Colette, 29, what's up?
17: Hello.
6: Hi, Colette.
17: Hi. I was just calling to get your opinion on something.
6: Yeah.
17: I've been married about 10, well, not quite 10 years, but I'm considering having an affair. And
6: why?
17: I'm not happy. And
6: what's the problem with the marriage?
17: There's lots of things.
6: Okay. Like what?
17: I just don't feel like I'm in love anymore.
6: Did he do things to make you fall out of love?
17: Yes.
6: Like what?
17: Just berating me about my looks and my weight and...
6: Do you guys have kids?
17: Yes.
6: How many?
17: One.
6: And you've had trouble with your weight since the pregnancy?
17: Yes. And since we've had our daughter, I've had a couple of miscarriages and went into depression after that, and of course gained more weight. And
6: are you on meds now?
17: Yes.
6: And during your depression, have you been kind of irritable and pushing him away a little bit?
17: Yes.
6: Any drug or alcohol involved with all this?
17: No, never.
6: With either of you?
17: Never, no.
6: Not with him either?
17: No.
6: Not drinking?
17: No.
6: Why do I think he drinks? He does not have alcohol every day?
17: No, never. Uh-uh. Well, maybe like wine twice a month with dinner.
6: Okay, all right. Okay.
17: So, I recently reconnected with somebody that I was friends with and sort of dated in the past. And, you know, I was just wondering about exploring that avenue.
6: What would you be hoping to achieve?
17: Just something different, someone who appreciates me for me, something exciting and different, and I don't really know.
6: What do you think that's going to do to your marriage?
17: I don't really care.

0: Well,
1: on the other hand, it's easier for me to stay financially, comfortably, whatever.
0: The way you're feeling is perfectly natural, right? You're disconnected from your husband. He's sort of abusive towards you. You're alone. You have this guy that likes you and sort of cherishes you and makes you feel good and whole again. And all you're getting is basically derision from your husband.
1: Yeah.
0: Naturally, that would push you towards someone else.
1: Correct.
0: But if, on behalf of this child, and if you take your marriage vow seriously, you want to dig in and try to salvage this marriage, the direction you're going is the wrong direction.
1: And yes, I don't know what you're going to say.
0: Well, you're looking, you might as, you know, it's the equivalent of asking me if I smoked heroin, would I feel better? Yeah, you'd feel better. You'd feel better. But the solutions you're finding now make the problems bigger. And I think what you ought to do, listen, the thing that people have a problem realizing the fact that treatment works. And that if there is a potential for this marriage to be salvaged in the hands of a good professional, it can be salvaged and you can be happy and things can work out again. But trying these kinds of desperate lifesaver maneuvers, you know, trying to find a hostage or a lifesaver to make you whole and okay, those solutions are non-solutions.
1: I've kind of found that as I've been in therapy and on medications and coming out of this dark depression and funk that I've been in, I'm sort of finding a different person. And I don't know if this person is the same person that 10 years ago got into this marriage. I feel like if I would have been on meds 10 years ago, I would have made a different decision.
0: That's true, but you didn't. And the data on this suggests that people who get divorced aren't happier after divorce. Okay? If I could show you, if I knew of data that said, oh, yeah, that's your road to happiness, I'd say that's probably the way to go. But it's not the case. And marriages all change. People change during the course of marriage, and you have to be willing to work on that. And both of you grow and then find a new level of reconnection. And his reasons for being apart from you, he expected something different from marriage, too. And he's got to come to terms with some things, and he has to change.
1: I don't know if he can change.
0: Well, or if he's not willing.
1: He's trained in his personality to be the way he is.
0: I understand. But if he's not willing to, and if it's no possibility of improvement, then that's when you think about moving out of this and moving in that direction that you're headed. But in the meantime, I would suggest you give this a chance. Are we about due for break here, Anderson? Let me take one more call. One more call. Here we go. Christo's 20.
2: How you doing?
0: Hey.
2: Hey. So I got a problem with ejaculation, all right?
0: All right.
2: So, like, when I bust a nut, right?
0: When you, yeah?
2: It actually...
0: When you ejaculate, cum, bust a nut. Okay, got it.
2: Well, anyways, it takes a while for me to get the rest of it out. Like, I'll get the primary out, I don't know.
0: Primary, ejaculate, cum, bust. Yeah,
2: out, go ahead. And then, like, it'll take a while for me to get the rest out. I, like, have to, like, force it out, like with my hand, like, kind of force it out, like...
0: Why do you feel it necessary to push out what remains behind?
2: I don't know, because I can feel it in there, you know?
0: It's uncomfortable for you.
2: Yeah, it is.
0: And why is it a problem that you have to squeeze it out? What does it bother you?
2: I don't know. Is that normal?
0: Like, yes, ejaculation is not like urinating.
2: No?
0: It's not like there's a muscle that you can squeeze and push out the remainder. It kind of has to, some of it has, for most men, it kind of has to leak out or be kind of pushed out.
2: It takes like a couple minutes for it to happen, you know?
0: Yeah, that's
2: so
0: normal.
2: Is that normal?
0: And if you just left it alone, it would kind of come out on its own.
2: Yes, but it would take a little longer. I know when I'm like really, when I get like really into it, or like when I have sex, I know that it all shoots out, you know. But when I don't, when I'm not really into it, when I like might just like jerk off or something, it happens and it stays there.
0: Yeah,
2: like,
0: it's all a function of how strong the muscular contractions are associated with that. But Christo, you're just fine. Everything's good. All right, we're going to take a break. It is Love Line, the phone number 1-800-LOVE-191. As you hear, Adam is away tonight. He'll be back tomorrow night. He is off in the Bahamas with the final man show party or event.
1: Whatever.
0: Yeah, whatever, exactly. He'll be back with Ace and his blah, blah, blah, blah tomorrow night. When we get back after the break, we're going to talk to Brian, who's 16. No, he's 19. 6-year-old girlfriend wants to have a threesome with his male friend. Will that work? We'll see. Adam's away. Phone number 1-800-LOVE-191. Let's get right to calls. This is Brian, who is 19. Brian.
3: Hey.
0: What's up?
3: I know how you feel about threesomes.
0: No. Brian, here's the reality how I feel about threesomes. I wish they were good for us.
3: Right.
0: I'm a male, too. I wish they were good. I wish they were...

0: They help relationships. They made them healthier.
1: In fact, I'd recommend five partners.
0: I'd recommend five partners. I think it'd be the greatest thing. Yeah. We have multiple. But why not? Be safe. Have multiple partners. Fantastic. The human reality is, though, it's a disaster for a relationship. And that's just the reality. I'm just reporting what happens. So what's your deal?
2: But I've got different circumstances.
0: Oh, yeah, you're different. Yeah, of
2: course.
0: Yeah, yeah. Okay. So,
2: all right, what's different? It's my friend, and he's going to, he just got a transfer with his work, and in a month he's going to be moving away, so
0: yeah.
2: There would be no way for them to get together. Is it still going to be bad?
0: No, by the way, if you don't care about the relationship, it's just a matter of making sure nobody gets pregnant or any diseases.
2: Right.
0: You see what I'm saying? Then it's like, then it's 20-year-old, experimentation.
2: Right. But there would be no way for them to hook up.
0: Tell me the story. What's the situation?
2: All right, well, he just got a transfer with his work, and she was like, well, since he's gone, we should, bid him farewell.
0: Oh, she wants him to be brought into with two of you.
2: Yeah.
3: Oh, she's only 16. What's going on with her?
0: All right, so you both want to break the law?
2: Huh?
0: You both want to break the law?
2: No. Yeah,
0: I would think if you would be putting yourself really in harm's way in terms of potential legal circumstances that you're putting yourself in with two guys, A. B, she won't hook up with him. That's not necessarily the source of bad outcome in these sorts of experiences.
2: Then what's the problem? I don't know.
0: Just you watching him bang her will be emblazoned in your head. You'll never forget it. You'll never forgive her. You'll freak out every time you think about it. The relationship will never be the same. Not the high horse. I wonder what the hell that was. No, that's just it, Brian. Go ahead. Do as you please. Elizabeth, 16.
4: Hi. Okay, I have this thing where I really don't want to have anything to do with the guy's penis. I mean, I have a boyfriend, and I love him, and I want to explore things sexually with him. And, I mean, I'm a virgin, and I've done things with him where, I let him touch me and I let him finger me. But I don't, when it comes time for me to do things for him, I don't want to touch him. I don't want to see it.
0: I'm just trying to decide where to go with this. Now, you want to do sexual things with him, right?
4: I have, fantasies, and I feel like if it came the time, if I had a chance, I would want to have sex with him. But
0: well, I got to tell you something, Elizabeth. Having sex with a boy will involve the use of his penis.
4: Yeah. I figured that. See, that's my problem.
0: Okay.
4: I mean, he's not a virgin. He's actually pretty experienced. And he's not pressuring me. That's not my problem.
0: How old is he?
4: Will be 18 this month.
0: So he may be pressuring you to kind of slip this in before his birth. It doesn't actually matter. Well, no, you'll actually be okay. You're in California. So he's within 3 years of or 2 years, I guess it is, in California, isn't it?
4: Mm-hmm.
0: All right.
4: Well, I think...
0: Do you want to know why you're terrified? What are you musing about here? What's the question?
4: I kind of like how I can do to get over it. I kind of walked in on my dad.
0: Mm.
4: And because he was changing. My dad's kind of a big guy, and I kind of saw his, and it kind of freaked me out, and it really grossed me out, and I just...
0: How old were you?
4: I was... my dad and I used to wrestle when I was little. So once when I was 12, because it kind of came out of his pants. And then once I walked in on him dressing, and I was 13 or 14.
0: How about when you were little? Anything else weird happen when you were growing up? Because it sounds like you were already kind of very sensitive by the time you were 13 or 14. It's like any visions of peni, and you were flipped out.
4: No, my mom used to go to AA meetings, and I have these, it's not that, because that has nothing to do with it, but I think I have not visions, but they're more like memories, that I think her sponsor used to touch me and my sister when we were little.
0: Wow.
4: When he used to babysit us.
0: He? You never have a sponsor that's the opposite sex. Ever.
4: I'm not...
0: So already there was a disturbed situation there.
4: I'm not quite positive if it really happened, or maybe
0: it makes sense. Listen, any male that would call himself a female sponsor is suspect already.
4: He didn't, make any moves on my mom or anything.
0: I'm just telling you, it's a disturbed situation when somebody offers themselves as a sponsor and they're not the same sex as the individual they're sponsoring. That person is suspect.
4: But him and my mom are really close friends.
0: Currently?
4: Actually, they're still really good friends, but they just haven't talked in a while because my mom doesn't usually go to her meetings anymore.
0: Well, it's a male sponsor is not okay. And I suspect your memory probably is accurate because the degree of this sort of phobia suggests that something very intense happened when you were younger. And you might, you know, I don't know if you necessarily want to bring this up with your mom or if it's something that you want to try to get through with your boyfriend. It's something that you might sort of eventually get over. I'm not encouraging you at 16. Take your time. This may actually end up being a good thing. It may protect you from getting yourself in trouble in other ways until you're 17, 18, you're in a stable relationship and can sort of ease into things with this. And that's actually what I recommend you do. But if you can't get over it, you know, this trauma still sort of stays with you. That might be time for treatment. Mike, 17.
1: Yeah.
0: What's up?
1: I'm having a little bit of a problem. Yeah. About, like, 2 weeks ago, I started, like, when my girlfriend would go down on me, I'd hold back so that I could last longer and keep it going longer. And now it's like when I try to come, I can't.
0: Hmm. How many times has this happened?
1: Maybe like four or five.
0: Four or five times. And you are not ever able to ejaculate no matter what?
1: Yeah, like earlier today, like I just couldn't. I don't know why. Like,
0: and there was no way, not just during oral sex, but no matter what happened, it wouldn't
1: yeah.
0: go. Are you on medication?
1: No.
0: Not anything else going on right now?
1: Nothing.
0: Well, that's weird, huh?
1: Yeah.
0: It's like you tricked your nuts, and they're gonna they're like getting back at you.
1: Yeah.
0: How dare you? How dare you? Mike, I know of no specific syndrome that's associated with that. I mean, the fact that you can have some control is a good thing. Why it sort of things shut down now? I'm sure things will come again, so to speak, if you give it a little time. And maybe think, you know, maybe masturbation to sort of get things back again.
1: All right.
0: And don't worry, it's going to come back. There's no way that's going to go away forever, unless you're on some medication that can block it for sure. Jennifer, 23.
5: Oh, yes. I had a question about my boyfriend had asked me to marry him, and I have this big old fear of commitment because I've been a widow for 7 years.
0: Oh, whoa. You got married when you were 16?
5: I got married really young. I got married when I was 13.
0: Oh, my God.
5: And
0: why?
5: Because I had gotten pregnant, and our parents, it was an arranged marriage, basically.
0: All right, hold on. I want to hear more about this. We actually have to go to break. Yeah, no kidding. So, again, we will be back with Jennifer after the break. This is Loveline, the phone number 1-800-LOVE-191. It is Dr. Drew flying solo tonight. Adam will be back tomorrow, and we will be back after the break. Hey, it's Loveline, 1-800-LOVE-191. And, well, you know, I was talking, was he high? I mean, what is up with him?
5: It was more, I'm Native American, so it was more like of a traditional background.
0: I see. Okay.
5: So,
0: all right.
5: You can have a child without, you know,
0: all right, gotcha.
5: Being married.
0: Got it. Suddenly it makes sense. All right, so. And what happened to your ex-husband?
5: He had passed away when he was 16 in a car accident. And it wasn't like our marriage was actually, you know, it wasn't great or anything.
0: It wasn't much of a marriage.
5: Yeah, because, I mean, we were really young, and then as we started getting older, we grew into different people, and it kind of took its toll on between us. So
0: yeah,
5: basically,
0: course.
5: We were together
0: because of our
5: son.
0: Yeah, of course.
5: So,
0: and
5: but
0: now you're afraid to get married for fear of...
5: For fear of going through the same thing and then watching my mother, because my father had had an affair with another lady.
0: So you're afraid you're going to be with a guy who's also unfaithful.
5: Yeah.
0: You're afraid you're going to be with a guy who...
5: All right.
0: Well, here's the interesting thing about instincts when you've been around an abusive dad who cheats, is that the guy you want to marry... is going to be the guy that's the abuser and the one that cheats. And the one that you have suspicions about and want to sabotage and not marry,
5: uh-huh.
0: or not sure you should marry, that's probably the guy that's going to be faithful.
5: Okay.
0: So just think along those lines and maybe you'll make a good decision. Lonnie, 21.
6: Hi, Dr. Drew. How are you?
0: I'm good, Lonnie. What's going on?
6: I can't get an orgasm.
0: Oh, shoot.
6: Yeah, I know. It's horrible.
0: They're just sold out now?
6: I don't know.
0: Wherever you go, you can't find one?
6: Yeah, I can't get one. I'm 21,
0: damn.
6: And I've been with my boyfriend for 2 years, and we just recently broke up, and I can't get one, and he tries. We do all kinds of different positions.
0: Well, now, most 21-year-old females do not orgasm during intercourse. In fact, it'd be rare.
6: Mm-hmm.
0: Do you understand that?
6: Mm-hmm.
0: All right. So what else have you tried besides intercourse?
6: Nothing really. No toys. I was just wondering, what's the best way for me to go about trying to get one?
0: To get one?
6: Yeah.
0: To get yourself one?
6: Yeah.
0: Masturbation is a way, but most women your age, masturbation sort of doesn't make sense. It's not the same as it is for a male. It's something that needs to include a feeling of intimacy or some sort of experience that at least activates the part of your central nervous system that gives you a feeling of intimacy. So for some women, it's about creating a time and a space with, like, you know, flowers or candles and warm running water, this sort of thing. Running water is key. The bathtub, the spigot, the water coming out of the bathtub, think about that as something running over the clitoris as potentially being able to stimulate you. But more importantly, being able to find that sort of emotional space that allows your sexual arousal to sort of evolve naturally. And for many women, it doesn't make sense by oneself. You need another person in order to kind of feel that way and to have that happen. Unfortunately, many 19, 20, 20-year-old guys can't help you. Them just being there is not quite enough. And most women your age are having orgasm, if at all, during oral sex only.
6: Okay, but I will get one, right?
0: You will get one, I bet.
6: He's telling me that I'm like, there's something wrong with me and I'm not going to be able to get one.
0: Are you on any medication?
6: No.
0: Yeah, I think the way, you know, you're going to get one, but I would stop thinking about it as something that you get, like a you know, Letterman's jacket or something, or a flu, or, you know, something you got to run out and get.
3: She can ask Santa.
0: Like Santa, ask Santa. Santa, see what Santa can get you. Yeah, nice.
3: Hey, Drew, I never told you this, but a friend of mine who heard about that method in the bathtub.
0: Yeah.
3: On this show.
0: Yeah.
3: She tried it a few years ago, threw her legs up there and threw her back out, and she got stuck in that position, and she was home alone.
0: Oh, my God, that is very funny.
3: And she actually comes in here sometimes, but
0: I'm sure she's delighted.
3: And she did, yeah,
0: and
3: she was terrified.
0: There aren't that many females that come in to visit you, so every single one now, though, I'm going to be assessing, is that the one?
3: She was stuck with her legs in the air.
0: I'm going to check her posture. Did it work?
3: No, she was in a horrible pain.
0: I mean, she was there for a long time.
3: No, she was in horrible pain. She didn't get one. I guess she was straining and trying to get herself one.
0: I guess a reasonable direction would be, if you have lumbar disc disease, if you're known to have back problems, maybe not engage in this contortionist behaviors. But, Lonnie, yeah, don't think of it as something you have to grab and get. It's something that happens, and it will happen to you, okay?
6: Okay.
0: Especially with your fortitude, your intention, your drive to get it. Georgia, 22.
7: Yeah, what's up? Okay, here's my problem. I just moved out here from Georgia, or whatever, yeah. My name's Georgia, same thing. Anyways, I have a problem cheating. I can't help but cheat in every relationship.
0: So, why? Why can't you stand intimacy?
7: I don't know. Like, I've been in a bunch of really long relationships.
0: But you had to sabotage. And if they get too close, it's uncomfortable. You have to make sure that you're in control, that there's enough distance there, that you don't feel vulnerable. Why? Your dad leave?
7: No. Like, I had an amazing childhood, a great childhood. That's what I don't understand. Like, I don't know. My parents are still together. They've always been together. They're great parents. I had a really normal, good childhood growing up. But, I mean,
0: no one ever physically abused you. No one ever lifted a hand or an object to hit you.
7: I mean, I did have one boyfriend who did get physically abusive with me.
0: But did your parents ever do that to you?
7: No, never.
0: How old were you when you had the boyfriend that did that?
7: We were together 2 years before he started doing that.
0: How old were you?
7: Doing it, I was 19 when he started putting
0: 19.
7: His hands on me. But I was cheating on him like way before then.
0: Are you doing drugs or alcohol?
7: No. I mean, a long time ago, I think I smoked pot about 6 months, and I never really cared too much about alcohol. I don't even drink at all now, but I've been out here about 4 months. I've been dating this guy 3 months since I've been out here, and I really, really like him, and I've been constantly trying not to cheat on him because he's a really great guy, and I've been really successful with it, but then I went home to Georgia to visit, and I cheated on him, and I come back, and for the first time out of, like, all the relationships I've ever been in, for the first time I felt horribly guilty about it. And I told him, and I was extremely fortunate.
0: Why did you tell him?
7: You really
0: need to sabotage these relationships, don't you? You have to.
7: Sabotage it?
0: Yeah.
7: What?
0: You can't stand the fact this is working out with a good guy. You've got to push him away. And the fact that you cheated and he didn't know about it was too much for you. You had to tell him you cheated to make sure he knew about it, to make sure you couldn't sustain this intimacy.
4: Well, I wasn't going to tell him about it, and then, like, I didn't want him to know about it at all. And then he could tell something was wrong. He could tell by, like, the way I was acting, and I seemed really distant from him. So then he just straight up asked me. He was like, you know, would you cheat on me or something? What's going on? And I tried to lie to him about it. And he could just, like, look at me until I was lying. And then he kind of put a guilt trip on me. And then for finally, I was like, okay, yeah, I cheated on you. I'm sorry. Mm-hmm. And then so we broke up. And then I kind of pathetically crawled back to him. And mm-hmm. I got him back. And I really, really don't want to cheat. I really don't want to. But
0: are you sure that you should be in relationships at all at your age? I mean, you're pretty young. You're 22. Maybe this is just not for you at this point in your life.
4: I don't know.
0: Maybe you should just be dating. Maybe you shouldn't be trying to commit to somebody.
4: Yeah, I did a whole dating thing for a while, too, and just got bored. I don't know. I'm really, really fickle. I can't exactly ever figure out what I want, not in just relationships, but just in life. I mean, I just, like, kind of up and move forward to California for no particular reason. I can't get satisfied with anything in my life, no matter how good it is. It's driving me nuts.
0: Yeah. Alcoholism and drugs.
4: No alcohol or drugs.
0: Well, there's nothing specific about what you told me so far that I can sort of enlighten you in any way that would be accurate. But maybe this is just part of the growing up process for you. You're probably just part of your searching. It does sound like you may be trying to manage a depression. Do you tend to be kind of depressed?
4: No. I went through a depression when I was a lot younger, mm-hmm. but not in any time, not in a while.
0: Eating disorder?
4: No, not really.
0: What does that mean?
4: I've always been really, really self-conscious about my weight, even though I've never been over 130 pounds.
0: Yeah. Do you vomit or use laxatives, anything like that?
4: A while back, like I did the whole exercise thing, maybe about 2 years ago. I only did it for like 2 months.
0: Did the what thing? X-lax?
4: Yeah, but that didn't work too well, so I've been on diet pills for like 2 years.
0: Oh, what are you taking?
4: Hydroxycut.
0: What's that?
4: It's diet pills. It works great. It's just called Hydroxycut. It's supposed to be like all natural and everything.
0: Well, all natural. Has it got Ma Wang in it?
4: Has it got what?
0: Ma Wang? Uh-huh. Ephedra? I mean, you may be basically taking speed here. That may be the whole situation. I mean, it just sort of smacks a little bit of some addictive process, the fact that you were feeling empty and restless and bored.
4: Yeah, it does have that word.
0: That's what addicts do. They always need more action, more arousal, something, because if they sit alone, they're going to start feeling depressed. And if you're using, you see ephedra in there?
4: No, it says Ma Wang.
0: Ma Wang. That is ephedra. That is speed. So you're kind of, how much is this you taking?
4: I take altogether in one day, 4.
0: Yeah, I mean, you're basically strung out. Does anybody have alcoholism in your family?
4: Alcoholism runs big time in my family.
0: All right, well, Georgia, that's what you're dealing with here. You're dealing with addiction. And
4: diet pills, and that's what has to do with like my relationship problems.
0: I know this doesn't make sense to you, but as somebody that deals with alcoholics every day of my professional life, this is a real typical kind of a pattern for alcoholics. Are you taking any other pills? You ever taking pain pills or sleeping pills, anything like that?
4: No. I hate pain pills and sleeping pills. I had a grandmother be addicted to those and die because of those.
0: Any pot or anything else you're using?
4: No, nothing.
0: Any history of, do you ever use speed or cocaine?
4: Never touched it.
0: Okay. Well, you've got to get off the Ma Wang here. You really need.
4: So I have to get off diet pills?
0: Absolutely. And listen, that sense of emptiness and that need for arousal and that need for never being satisfied, that is that addictive impulse. And listen, if you want to be okay in this relationship, and you may feel awful when you stop these pills. You may actually need to get involved in some treatment in order to manage getting off them. But yeah, that's my advice. Jennifer, 22.
8: Hi, I have a question.
0: Yeah.
8: I went on vacation with my boyfriend and his parents and some of their friends for a week last month. And my boyfriend and I had, like, a major fight because he was not paying any attention to me and I was getting, you know, jealous. And I was being selfish and I'm willing to admit that.
0: Where'd you go on the vacation? You're willing to admit it. Where'd you go on the vacation?
8: We went up to Nevada, up to one of the lakes up there off the Colorado River.
0: And what do you mean he wasn't paying attention to you? What was he paying attention to?
8: My boyfriend was in the Marine Corps for 4 years, and one of his buddies from the Marine Corps also went with us. And so it was kind of like I was the third wheel. And I offered, originally when it was decided that his friend was going to go, I offered to not go because I knew his friend was going. I knew he'd want to spend time with him and all that stuff. And my boyfriend was like, no, no, go, go, go, please.
0: Now be realistic here. How would you have reacted if he went, look, thanks for suggesting that. Why don't you not go?
8: I probably would have been irritated, but not...
0: Irritated? You would have effing freaked out.
8: Yeah, but not as bad as I got when he...
0: All right, but that's why he didn't tell you the truth, Jennifer.
8: Then explain also why 2 weeks later, you know, I go, or no, 2 days later, I go down to his house, he invites me to go to the beach, and then uninvites me to that, too. I mean, I don't understand where he's coming from, but my question is not about that. He and I have resolved it. We've decided, you know, we need to back off a little, maybe, you know, not take the relationship down a notch, so on and so forth. And we're both accepted with that, and we both agree on that. My question is, now his parents are involved in this whole thing, and they used to like me, and now they think that, you know...
0: What did you do in front of them? What happened?
8: We argued, you know, I mean, it wasn't a... More what they're upset about is they say I involved other people in our argument.
0: What exactly happened?
8: We would argue over, oh, I don't know, I told him he was a jerk, and he was being a jerk around his friend, and his mom overheard me say that, and just other stuff. To me, it wasn't a big deal. I mean, what I said wasn't a big deal. I wanted to make my point known to him, but his parents now think that I'm completely the wrong person for him. He and I don't think that.
0: Well, if I were his parents, I think so, too.
8: Well, but my question is, should I apologize to them? I mean,
0: I don't think it will matter. I think after you become abusive to their son...
8: Well, at the same time, I mean, it's not... I'm willing to admit that it was partially my fault, but at the same time, it was his as well.
0: Unfortunately, there's...
8: I understand they're not going to see that point.
0: There's never a justification for being abusive. That's it, period. Once you become abusive, that's it. You've relinquished all... opportunity for explanation. That's it. You're being abusive, and it's unfair, and it's not okay, and there is no explanation that justifies it. And any parent that has a decent set of sort of instincts about their children will hear that and urge their children to get away from that person, and I'm sure that's what they're doing. Roxanne, 24.
9: Hi. I have a situation where I guess when I have an orgasm, I laugh. And it kind of throws the whole situation off. It just kind of throws the mood off.
0: What do you mean? That you like you guffaw? I mean, what do you mean? Like you like giggle?
9: Yeah, it's like a giggle, like I just tickled or something.
0: Can you imitate?
9: But it really is.
0: Just to understand how it would feel to someone who was hearing this. What does it sound like?
9: Like something like just laughing, like a joke was told or something.
0: Right afterwards.
9: Yeah.
0: What's wrong with that?
9: What's wrong with it?
0: Yeah, a lot of women do that.
9: Are you serious?
0: Yeah.
9: Because, look, it honestly, it throws everything off, and my boyfriend's like, what's wrong? What's going on?
0: Do you orgasm?
9: And I'm just like, I'm sorry, I don't know. It just made me laugh.
0: Does he orgasm real quickly? Do you orgasm real quickly, and so he's still not done?
9: Yeah, I do. I do quickly.
0: Do you have multiple orgasms?
9: No.
0: Just one, and it's during intercourse?
9: Mm-hmm.
0: And so you're sort of breaking his concentration.
9: I think so, yeah. And I do it fast, but it's like, I don't know, it just throws the whole situation off. And I thought that it might not be normal.
0: Well, no, it's fine.
9: Because he's just kind of like, well, what's going on? Well,
0: he's super sensitive. I mean, that's ridiculous. Come on. The problem, though, the real source of the problem, though, is that he sort of breaks his concentration. He thinks you're sort of laughing at him, and he's got his game face on.
9: Uh-huh.
0: And maybe,
9: there's another problem behind that, too.
0: Yeah, go ahead.
9: The other situation would be that after I have an orgasm, then it's like almost painful to keep going. So then laugh.
0: Which is
9: then
0: normal.
9: I'm not going anymore. So I'm almost...
0: Why don't you really work at sort of the timing here? Why don't you bring him right to the edge by some other means, and then he'll be much quicker?
9: How would I do that?
0: Well, use your imagination. Do I have to be...
9: Do you mean just... Because I can't really control it myself. If it just happens, it just happens.
0: No, I understand, but you need to get him to the point that he's almost there before you engage in intercourse.
9: Right? Okay.
0: Use your imagination. Think of the things you might be able to do to
9: him. So before I have the orgasm, before we even start.
0: Yes, get him.
9: Oh, so that way he'll get done faster.
0: Right. Get him right to the edge and then have intercourse.
9: Oh.
0: Oh,
9: Okay.
0: Jeez, we need. I need. You know, I need one of those John Madden style chalkboards. You know, like a little play by play thing. A little
3: radio.
0: Grease. Oh, that's right, radio.
3: Have you ever been with one of these girls that laughs during sex, Sedra?
0: Have I?
3: Yeah.
0: During? No, not during.
3: Yeah, during sex, the end of sex.
0: And the end is a pretty common thing.
3: Really?
0: Well, yeah.
9: Well, I'm really glad because I felt like I was just all alone, and I thought there was, must be something wrong with
0: me. No, his serotonin levels surge in there, and laughter is sort of a normal kind of giggly laughter. Sort of, if you were like guffawing in his face, I'd wonder what that was about, sort of get away kind of laugh. But
9: no,
0: if it's just sort of, right, like, yeah, that's awful.
9: Okay.
0: All right.
9: Thank you very much.
0: All right. Another satisfied customer. Thank you. Kendra, 21. Kendra.
10: Hi. How are you?
0: Well, I'm good. What's going on?
10: I don't have a sex drive anymore.
0: What happened to it?
10: Well, I had my daughter in April of 2001.
0: That can do something to it.
10: But that was a long time ago.
0: April 2001. A year and a half ago.
10: Yeah.
0: Hmm.
10: And then I was on the shot, but I took the last shot in February. I wanted to get off of it.
0: Shot will shut you down. It will.
10: For
0: it can.
10: How long?
0: Well, for quite some time. I would suggest that. Are you menstruating normally now?
10: No, I have no. That's another question I want to ask. Is I have not had a period since I got pregnant.
0: Yeah, you need. You probably what most doctors would do would be to put you on the birth control pill with estrogens.
10: Well, I've been on the pill.
0: Which pill?
10: I was on the pill, Elise.
0: Alas, all right.
10: I actually got pregnant while on that pill, and I took it normal. I know it's very rare, but I did.
0: Yeah, but your problem with sex drive has been since the pregnancy.
10: But when I'm on the pill, I'm with the extra estrogen. I'm so like moody all the time. Everything makes me cry, and I'm just like, I just don't like the effects of it, and I don't like the effects of the shot because it does the opposite. Like I don't care about anything. I have no sex drive.
0: That's interesting, but the environment, the hormonal environment your body lives in right now is different than it was before you got pregnant. So now going on the pill may not have quite that same effect. And maybe it's the particular pill you were taking. You might be able to find something that's more effective for you. Okay?
10: Could you suggest anything that maybe doesn't have as much?
0: Try the triphasic pills for some people that react the way you do can help with the sex drive. Why not? You're not on any other medication?
10: No medications at all.
0: Any relationships going okay?
10: Well, that's having a toll on the relationship. And
0: yeah.
10: But besides that,
0: are you still breastfeeding?
10: No. I stopped. My daughter actually weaned herself when she was about 8.5 months.
0: What'd you say about the past?
10: Oh, well, we went through some things my freshman year in college, and he did a lot where he just turned 21 and he wanted to get out and do his own thing. And I don't know. I had a big problem with it because he was kind of like lying to me.
0: Wow.
10: And I don't know if that's still having an effect where I don't want to be intimate with him.
0: No, I think this is mostly biology.
10: Yeah.
0: Yeah. Get back. I think the birth control pill will be the answer for you. I bet you. I've seen it be the answer for people. All right.
10: Okay. Thanks.
0: All right. Especially that first year after pregnancy, really things can shut down. Then, Katie, 14.
11: Hi. I don't know what to do about my ex-boyfriend. I like him a lot.
0: You do like him a whole lot.
11: Yeah, he's going out with my best friend.
0: He's going out with your best girlfriend.
11: Yeah.
0: That sucks.
11: Yeah.
0: How long ago did you break up with him?
11: A month. I only broke up with him because my best friend was totally in love with him, and she couldn't stand seeing us go out.
0: Oh, my God. And then she went ahead and just took him up?
11: Yeah, she went ahead and just totally went out with him.
0: And well, what did you think was going to happen?
11: I don't know. Well, I knew she was going to ask him out, but I don't know. Now I just can't stand seeing them together.
0: Oh,
11: and
0: wow.
11: I went and kissed him today a lot.
0: And what does he want to do?
11: He doesn't like her more than a friend, but he's a total wimp, and he's a scaredy cat, and he has a fear of dumping girls, so he will not dump her.
0: Why do you want to be with a wimp?
11: That's the only thing I don't like about him, though. He's just...
0: Okay, here's the best I can come up with this, is that everyone needs to be honest about their feelings. And if the reality is that you really like him and he really likes you and he doesn't really like her, if that's reality, he shouldn't be with her just out of pity and sympathy. That is not fair to her.
11: That's what he told me he was
0: Well, if that's true, yeah, who knows, because he has trouble being honest and whatnot. He needs to decide what he's going to do, and then you guys need to accept it. Unfortunately,
11: now I don't know if he's telling the truth, though.
0: Okay. Listen, he's got to make up his mind. His actions will tell you what the truth is. But in the meantime, this is going to take quite a toll on your friendship, and you're going to have to do a lot of talking with her, and it's going to take some time. You and the friend may need a little time apart to let things kind of cool down. Someday, you and your friend will laugh about this, because 14-year-old relationships look pretty funny when you're 20. It's Loveline. I'm Dr. Drew. The phone number here is 1-800-LOVE-191. I'm having a great night without Adam, and he'll be back tomorrow night, and we'll be back after this break. Welcome back to Loveline. I'm Dr. Drew. The phone number, 1-800-LOVE-191. Now, shall we go for a 21-year-old who's had a brown discharge for 3 days after lots of sex, or 32-year-old who wants to go out with a 17-year-old? Peanut gallery?
12: The latter.
0: The latter. Okay, that's good. Here is Rich. He's 32. What's going on, Rich?
13: Hey, not much. How you doing?
0: I'm doing all right. What's going on with you?
13: Oh, well, for one thing, your guys' show is awesome.
0: Thank you, sir.
13: And second is, I met a 17-year-old, and I'm 32.
0: Yeah.
13: And I want to know if I can get in any trouble. I'm in Michigan.
0: I don't have, again, do we have that? Wait. I think I know where that is. Hold on. We have got that written.
3: You had it last time.
0: Yeah, I think it's over here. Hold on. Give me a second here. Where is this?
3: Michigan 16.
0: Legal agent consent. I do have it. Hold on here. Azerbaijan, Haiti, Iraq. I've got everything, but not by state.
3: It's 12.
0: Is that crazy?
13: Well, here we are. Here we are.
0: Got it. All right, got it. This is maybe a little outdated. This is... Age du consent, okay, Michigan, 16.
3: 16.
0: Yep.
13: Right.
3: That's what it says. I memorized them all.
0: You scare me.
13: Yeah.
0: Yeah, 16. As revised April 2001. 16. So there you go.
13: So I can't get no trouble at all for that.
0: Male. In the state of Michigan, it's illegal to have male-male sex, it says here.
13: It's not male.
0: It's illegal to have female sex. Isn't that weird? I understand that, but I mean, it's actually against the law. Wow. All right, so you're not technically breaking the law, but you are doing something potentially harmful to a 17-year-old. 32 and 17 does not mix. Rich, come on. The whatever she's getting out of this is some sort of acting out, there's something that's not about the relationship, it's not about you, that she's getting something out of it, because the reality is she's in a completely different place in her life than where you are, and right. The expectations, the sense of what's happening in the relationship, everything's completely different from her point of view as opposed to yours. So, yeah. I mean, you're kind of a bad guy does this, you know, you're twice her age.
13: Yeah, that's true.
0: You don't want to be that.
13: Well, she's kind of pursuing me. I haven't gone after her or nothing.
0: You know what? I've just finished a book. I just wrote a book, and it's going to be called Utter Hell. And you're going to see it on bookstores in the spring. And the reason you're going to like it, you're going to notice it because the cover is from a Hieronymus Bosch painting about hell. And I talk in it about what women do to men. What's so funny?
13: Well, I'm not laughing.
0: Somebody's laughing in there. Anyway, but talking about what women do to men and what it means when they... What is that?
13: Oh, it's my child.
0: How old is he?
13: Two.
0: Two? My goodness. I mean, you have a baby, too. You don't want to be... Where's the mom?
13: She has to work in the morning, so I'm on my way home. I just picked him up.
0: Is it your wife?
13: My ex-wife.
0: All right. Point is that when a 17-year-old is doing something evocative with a 32-year-old, it means something about the 17-year-old. And what 17-year-olds need when they behave like that is boundaries and somebody to actually tune into what it is they in fact need. And I evaluate in this book what patients do to doctors, what women that have all kinds of crazy needs do to physicians and try to evoke from them, and what you have to do to put a boundary down and to listen to what it is they actually need, not to just gratify your urges in the moment. It's not good for her. You don't want to be that guy. Andrea, 33. Yeah. What's up?
14: Yeah. Hi. I've been in a relationship about 10 months.
0: Yeah.
14: And from the very get-go, I think our second date, I had said I wouldn't live with him or anyone, for that matter, before I got married. So he knew that my intent someday was to be married.
0: But now you're living with him?
14: No.
0: Oh, okay.
14: Just that he'd been married before. His wife had cheated on him. She was 25, yeah. Cheated with a 17-year-old. Mm. And it was probably a 7-8-month affair, as far as I understand.
0: Nice.
14: Yeah, classy girl. Mm-hmm. Anyway, she's since remarried. It was six. I think he's been divorced 6 years. Mm-hmm. And
0: how old is he now?
14: He's 37.
0: All right. 37. All right, what's up?
14: Basically, just Memorial Day, we were talking, and he basically said, I don't ever want to get married. And earlier in February, we sort of had a DTR, define the relationship. And
0: A what?
14: A DTR.
0: What's that?
14: Define the relationship.
0: DTR.
14: Yeah.
0: I love that. Is that, I got to write this down. Is this your thing, or is this lingo that I'm just catching on to?
14: I don't know. I don't think it's completely unfounded, but
0: DTR. All right, some sort of resuscitation maneuver. All right.
14: He's a paramedic, so that's kind of funny. But anyway.
0: So he doesn't want to ever get married as of Memorial Day.
14: That's what he said. So then Memorial Day, I said, well, then I guess there's my answer. I'm out of here because I did want to be married someday, and I don't, you know, care for him. I love him, but
0: fair enough.
14: That was enough.
0: There you go.
14: Then he started hemming and hawing, and, well, we'll see, you know, let me, whatever, actually he's a firefighter going through paramedic school. So anyway, he's hemming and hawing, and I finally said I'd had enough. But I guess I'm just curious. Every person that he's been involved with, either since or even friends, have sort of screwed him. So trust issues are, I guess, they're an issue. And I feel like I'm just a person in line abandoning him when things get tough. So is there, I told him he had till the 11th of August to decide whether or not he wanted to even consider getting married. I'm not asking for a date. I'm not asking for, you know.
0: And what did he say what is he saying? Is he giving you a hint which direction he's going now?
14: Well, he said, it feels like a lose-lose situation. I don't want to lose you. I want you in my life.
0: Here's the thing about men and marriage generally. What they say is what they mean.
14: That's what I said.
0: That's it. You know, and they will go back and forth and have trouble sort of carrying through on what they mean. You know, it's very unpleasant for them sometimes, especially when they lose somebody they really care about and they're having, you know, a good physical relationship with. It's very unpleasant. But when it comes to marriage, you can't mold them into something. You can't force them. They say I'm not ready. That means they are not ready.
14: That's what I told them. I said, what do you expect me to work for? You said you didn't want to get married.
0: Really, Andrea, the ball is in your court. You're kind of the one that's hemming and hawing here. You keep giving him enough to sort of connect with him and make him feel like he's got it back, and then you're kind of withdrawing it from him. That's painful. You need to cut it off. You really do.
14: I feel like
0: you're in that intermediate zone with him. You're the one that needs to cut it off. Cut it off. If while he's away from you, he suddenly decides he's in 100%.
14: Yeah.
0: Let him come on back 100% with a commitment, and a time frame. Otherwise, get on with your life.
14: Okay.
0: All right.
14: All right. I have one quick question in regard to radial nerve damage. I was wondering, I'm a flight attendant, and I jammed my thumb, it goes numb and shooting pain. It feels like the skin is tearing.
0: It feels like the skin is tearing.
14: Sorry?
0: The skin actually tears, or it feels like
14: it? No, it feels like it. It feels like it's tearing.
0: Yeah.
14: And so I totally rested it, just went with my left hand. I'm ambidextrous, so it wasn't too bad. I stopped working, but just in general, really took it easy. Went back to work, and about the 10th of July...
0: Started right up again.
14: No, my left hand.
0: Oh, that's interesting. Could this all be carpal tunnel, do you think?
14: No, because it's not the ulnar side. It's the top. It's just my thumbs that are numb.
0: It's on the back of your hand.
14: No, it's on the top. Like, it feels like if you're looking at your thumb, like, straight on...
0: The palm side. It's on the palm side?
14: I guess the interior side of your thumb. Like the part where it would touch your index finger is not numb. The outside part of it's numb.
0: Outside is numb.
14: Yeah. And it's shooting. It's excruciating.
0: Wow.
14: Mostly rotating, like if I was going to turn on the radio or whatever.
0: Sure it's not a tendonitis? I mean, that's more of an area you get tendonitis, arthritis, that sort of thing.
14: But if you tap the front of my forearm, it zings and shoots. Like
0: the
14: electric
0: front shock of your forearm, not the back where the ulnar nerve is. Right?
14: The top. Like
0: the top of your elbow.
14: No, not my elbow, my arm. Like my forearm.
0: The top of your forearm.
14: Yeah. And the closer you get to my hand, the stronger the zing or the buzz.
0: And by the time, again, you're using terms that you're not talking about the palm side.
14: Nope.
0: The other side. The other side. The back side, so to speak.
14: Yeah, I guess it's at the dorsal side.
0: Yeah. Well, that's interesting. That's not something I've seen. You really need to see a hand person about that. I've never.
14: He was stumped. He didn't.
0: Yeah, I've never seen that. Who do you fly for?
14: Alaska.
0: Oh, how good. That's fun.
14: Yeah. It's a good airline. Yeah.
0: People on the East Coast who hear that, like, Alaska, like, it sounds like a joke to them. Alaska airline, are you kidding? Listen, it's a great airline, those of you on the East Coast. It's excellent.
14: And everything since Abraham Lincoln Air. Oh, my God.
0: All right. No, but I would go back to the hand person. All kinds of potential for overuse syndromes with what you do for your living. And that makes sense that tendonitis and or neuritis, or, you know, entrapment syndromes could be part of the deal here. Let's finally get to Michelle, who is... 21, Michelle.
12: Hi.
0: Hey, what's up?
12: I have a question.
0: Yeah?
12: I had sex a few days ago, and in between sex, or when I was having it, I started to bleed. Not like spotting, but like a lot. And then the bleeding stopped, and then basically I've had brown discharge for 3 days after, and I'm wondering, what could that be?
0: It can be nothing.
12: Okay.
0: It can be sort of an anovulatory cycle where you didn't ovulate normally. It can be endometriosis. Well, it can be a cyst. It can be a lot of different things that cause some instability in the lining of the uterus. But sex is a common way to sort of stimulate that.
12: Is it something I should be really concerned about?
0: No, it's something you should not be concerned about. But it's always best to have these things evaluated. Are you on the pill or some medication?
12: Yes.
0: Yeah.
12: I'm on ortho-tricycline.
0: Yeah.
12: It's not supposed to be for another week or half.
0: All right. So that sometimes happens on some of these pills. So you should call the doctor that's prescribing it and just let him know it's happening.
12: Really?
0: I don't. It's just mid-cycle bleeding. I don't think it's going to amount to
12: you
0: a damn.
12: So?
0: I don't think it's anything.
12: Okay.
0: I think it's just. How long have you been on this pill?
12: Oh, probably a few years now.
0: All right.
12: Never has it happen.
0: All right. But it may be time for change. Maybe not. Maybe nothing. Let's see. Here is Aurora, 20.
15: Hi. I've been having problems, like, lately in the past 2 years. I've been getting cramps, like, even when I'm not on my period.
0: In the pelvis?
15: Yes.
0: Have you had it evaluated?
15: No, but I was...
0: Then... Listen, this is a radio program. You need to go in. Somebody needs to lay their hands on you. They have to check for endometriosis and cysts and infection.
16: You need to go to the doctor.
0: You need to go to the doctor.
16: Get checked out.
0: That's exactly right. There are a lot of things, some of them serious, some of them can affect your fertility, some of the things that can even be dangerous for you. If you don't get these things checked out, please get a pelvic exam and find out what's going on. Not the least of which, women in their 20s get cervical cancer, for crying out loud. And it's something that... If you don't stay on top of them, that's why people get cervical pap smears. That's why you get the pap smears, to detect cancer and take it out before it gets going. All right, I'm Dr. Drew. It is Loveline. I'm flying solo. The phone number, 1-800-LOVE-191, and I'll be right back. Loveline, 1-800-LOVE-191. I'm Dr. Drew. Adam Carolla being here tomorrow night, and we will return to the usual rasher of abuse and blah blah blah blah.
16: Blah blah blah blah blah blah blah blah blah blah blah.
0: In the meantime, we have to get a couple calls in. Alicia, 17.
17: Hi.
0: Hey.
17: I was listening to your story about the woman that got stuck in the bathtub.
0: Yeah.
17: And I thought that was kind of interesting. Why would she use the tap? I use the shower head.
0: Well, the shower head is one technique, but the tap is another. The pressure of the large volume of water and the sort of pulsatile quality to it, some women find better than the shower head.
17: I tried that and it didn't work for me.
0: Yeah. How dare they like that? After all, the shower head is so much more convenient.
17: Yeah, you put it on pulse and there you go.
3: You didn't even like it, though.
0: What? What's that?
3: She said she didn't even like it.
0: Yeah, I can't.
17: Huh?
0: All right, so she should try the shower head.
3: Yeah, you should get on your back.
0: You're like incensed. You're angry with me just for having suggested this.
17: I didn't say it standing up.
0: No, Alicia.
3: She's like, why would anyone do it that way? But then she did it the other way, and it didn't work for her. So why don't you try and get on your back and throw out your back, honey?
0: No, Alicia, it did work. It did work with the shower head for her.
17: Okay.
3: No, she said she didn't like it.
0: You like the shower head, right, Alicia?
17: Yes, I do.
0: Very much.
17: Oh, yeah.
0: See? She didn't like the on the back stuff. She didn't
17: nope.
0: Like the, no, didn't like that. All right. Well, you're lucky. Right?
17: Yeah, well, no, I do it on my back, but I don't use the tap. I didn't like using the tap.
0: I see. So you don't do it standing up.
17: Yeah.
0: What is it about being on the back that, I don't, well, just can get things right that way?
17: I don't know. It's like, it's because, I don't know, if, you know, when you masturbate, usually, it's easier for a woman to do it on her stomach. But, you know,
0: on her stomach?
17: Yeah.
0: Why?
17: I don't know. It's more because you get the right amount of pressure when you line your stomach.
0: So it's easier for you. I get it. All right.
17: Yeah.
0: Got it.
17: So when I use the shower head, it's easier for me to do it on my back. It's more fun to be on your back.
0: More fun. I see. All right.
17: Yeah.
0: Got it. All right. Very good. Thanks for sharing.
17: All right.
0: Anything else?
17: No. Oh wait, there is something. I have this friend that's in a relationship and is wondering if there's any way I can convince her to get out of it.
0: Probably not. There you go. How about that? It's a fantasy answer. Tasha, 22.
18: Hey, what's up, Dr. Drew?
0: Not much. What's up with you? I'm enjoying my freedom tonight.
18: Really?
0: Yeah.
18: Yeah, because I know Adam's not there.
0: Liberating.
16: Unacceptable.
0: Liberating, I tell you.
16: Unacceptable.
0: Oh, for God's sakes.
18: I listen to you guys all the time. Well, in the night when I can, you know?
0: Thanks.
18: But I had a question because I was with my ex-boyfriend for like 3 years, and I haven't been with him for over a year, but he keeps calling me like out of the blue.
0: Yeah.
18: And I'm like, okay, why are you calling me? And he says he's seeing somebody else. He tells me his stories. And I'm like, he's like, how come you don't tell me about the people you be with? And I'm like, why am I going to tell you? It's none of your business.
0: Why do you even take the calls?
18: I don't know. I seriously don't have an answer for that.
0: What?
18: I don't have an answer for that. I don't know.
0: Well, what does it do for you?
18: Nothing. I tell him. I'm like, well, why do you call me? Why do you keep calling me? And he's
0: You're
18: like,
0: not
18: I just want to see
0: flattered by it?
18: Oh, maybe a little bit, yeah.
0: Not aroused a little bit by it?
18: No, but I just want to know, like,
0: You're
18: from like a guy's point of view, why would...
0: What's he up to?
18: Yeah.
0: It's a little hard to tell. It's either sort of booty call, so I can see where he can go with it, because he's already, you know, he knows he's been with you, and he might be able to, he's got his foot in the door, you take his phone calls.
18: Well, we haven't done that for, like a long time.
0: I understand, but he's sort of moving down that path. Or... Uh-huh. This other relationship either is going too well and he needs to kind of throw a wrench in it, or going badly. He's pissed off at his girlfriend and needs some sort of repose, some refueling with someone that really cares about him.
18: Yeah, because I asked my friends and they're like, he probably still cares about you. He probably did.
0: Not necessarily, no. It's more booty call. He's using you. He's either using you to have sex or using you to sort of refuel, feel better about himself when his girlfriend treats him badly. But it's not about you that he's calling. You see what I'm saying?
18: That's really good to hear.
0: Not until he breaks up with his girlfriend, and if he's interested in you. Yeah. Really, otherwise, he's mistreating you, right?
18: I was his first girlfriend, too, so I don't know. It was his first everything, basically.
0: Well, are these just friendly phone calls? Or just, hey, how you doing? I was thinking about you.
18: Oh, I'm doing good, and I'm doing this, and, oh, yeah, I'm with this girl, and just, you know, like, actually telling me about his whole life.
0: Yeah, but how about, is he concerned about your life?
18: Like, does he ask me, or what do you mean?
0: Does he ask you about what's up with you?
18: Yeah, he asked me. He
0: said, right. Well, maybe he does. Maybe it's just friendship. It could be. Yeah. Not all guys are kind of bad that way. But it's highly suspicious.
18: I'm like, I asked him, how would your girl feel if she knew that you were your girlfriend?
0: And what did he say?
18: He's like, she wouldn't trip. Yeah, you're right.
0: Yeah.
18: Yeah, so, I mean, that's all I wanted to know, because I kept thinking, okay, does he still care about me or what, because he doesn't say anything.
0: He might, but if he does, you need to get some clarity on that and have him break up with his girlfriend. And otherwise, he needs to stop sort of using you as a source of refueling and way to feel good about himself.
3: Hey, Drew, real quick before you go on.
0: Yeah.
3: In all fairness to Adam, when you're not around, you have no idea this happened, but... When you're not around, he kind of misses you, and he asks to hear some out-of-context Drew drops. So.
0: No.
3: Yeah.
0: I don't mind hearing the Adam drops.
3: So maybe before we go, just because we might miss him a little bit, we can throw out some out-of-context Adam drops.
0: Like what? Give me an example.
16: I'm 36 years young. Yeah. You're 70, haven't gone down on a bitch yet? Shoot me in the ass, and then bang me in the ass. Big penis. I'm going to blow this guy. I'm going to stare at this chick's boobs. Damn, bitch. I can deal with the fact that I am gay.
3: No.
16: Who? Oh.
0: My God. I would like to hear a little Indian chant. Come on. Give me a little bit of that.
16: Nanahe. Cha-cha-cha, ma. Nanache. Nanahe, chica. Yaya nanana, chica. Nanayewa. Cha-cha-cha, ma. The world is your oyster. I mean, because that's all the world is.
19: Cannot have. No, cannot have. Try this beverage.
3: This is the best.
19: It's goat-based. No, cannot have. No, cannot have. No, cannot tap. No, no, no, you cannot tap. No, no mixing. No, cannot tap. Read manual. No, no, get fired. No.
0: Oh, my God. Dave, 16.
20: Hey, how's it going? I love the show.
0: Thank you.
20: Okay, my girlfriend's parents caught us sneaking out.
0: Yeah.
20: She's 15. We've been going out for about a year now.
0: Yeah.
20: And they won't let us see each other anymore. So what I was wondering is, like, if there's anything they can do, like, legally to stop us from seeing each other, like...
0: Are you having sex?
20: Yeah.
0: Yeah?
20: Yeah.
0: Just because you're not... I believe they can at 15. Yeah, I think they can.
20: Oh, really?
0: Get you in a lot of trouble.
20: Really?
0: Yeah, I believe they can. I don't know that for... I have to check the law there again.
20: But, I mean, like, could they put me on, like... Or could they put her on, like, house arrest or get a restraining order against me?
0: Yeah, they could. Are they threatening that kind of thing?
20: Well, they called the cops on me, like, 2 nights ago for, like, having her out past curfew.
0: Well, there you
20: but,
0: go.
20: But, I mean, like, I don't know. They don't know that we're having sex. So, I mean, that's not really a problem. It's just, like, I've disobeyed their rules. So.
0: Why weren't you more compliant?
20: Well, I don't know. They're being, like, really unreasonable. Like, we never get to see each other. And,
0: yeah, she's 15. I don't know.
20: Like, I mean, like, but they let us see each other, like, once every 2 weeks. And, like, when we do, like, I go over to her house, and her parents come sit down and watch the movie with us. So it's kind of like, I don't know.
0: How does, like, she feel about all this?
20: She hates her parents. Like, her mom's, like, really abusive, like, yeah, verbally and physically.
0: Oh, boy.
20: So, like, it's not a really good situation or whatever.
0: Right.
20: So, I don't know. She kind of runs away with me, I guess.
0: Right. That's, in fact, what she's doing. Are you kind of a bad boy?
20: No, not really.
0: No. Can you just get along with the parents and comply with them for a while?
20: Yeah, we did for, like, the first 7 months, but...
0: I'm getting tired of it.
20: Yeah, well, like, I got my license, and then that's when the problem started.
0: I see. Dave, I don't know what more you can do than try to rebuild the trust with them and just comply. They're not going to let go of this, and it could be a real serious problem for you. And what they're asking for is sort of quasi-appropriate. It's just the way they're executing it that's sort of intrusive and unpleasant, and the fact that the mom's abusive already, that the family needs help. But you coming in and taking her way is not going to make things better. It's going to make more chaos, and it's going to make trouble for you. We'll be right back. That about does it for another episode of Loveline. Thank you to all of you that participated tonight and for indulging me in a night of freedom and liberation. And let's hear one more Adam drop. Come on.
16: God damn it, you bitch.
0: There. Oh, I feel much better now. I feel like I've been on Loveline for a couple
16: of hours. Rape is a good thing.
0: There. Oh, okay, good, good. Adam's back. Listen, again, thank you. It's been a pleasure. And tomorrow night, Adam will be back, and we will resume our usual rhythm and... complexities in this show. In the meantime, this is Dr. Drew on behalf of Adam Carolla saying mahalo. Take a little Vicodin tonight, take some codeine, smoke a little heroin.
21: 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The opinions expressed on this show are not necessarily those of the staff, management, sponsors, or this station. 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
24: Hey, everybody, it's Loveline. I'm Adam Carolla. It's Dr. Drew. 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Dr. Drew, board certified physician, addiction medicine specialist. Yeah, yeah, oh yeah. Ben Stein coming in tonight. The great Ben Stein from, of course, Win Ben Stein's Money.
0: Did you talk to our buddy Bobcat Goldthwait today at all?
24: Yes, I did.
0: And what was his excuse?
24: He forgot.
0: Yeah, okay. Yeah. Oh, good times.
24: He got confused.
0: About?
24: I don't know.
0: Forgetting?
24: I talked to Bobcat at Jimmy's show yesterday about 4 or 5 in the afternoon, and I said, are you coming in tonight? And he said, yeah, either me or Jimmy's coming in tonight, or both of us. And I said, well, I'll see you then. And he forgot.
0: I think sometimes when he does too much of that voice, he starts acting like that guy. You know what I mean?
24: Everyone's turning on Bobcat.
0: No. He's
24: good just, people at Bobcat. Is.
0: Absolutely. I'm disappointed we didn't see him last night.
24: All right. Well, we'll see him soon. No. Yeah. And then he said, am I coming in tonight? And I said, nope. That ship sailed, buddy. We got Ben Stein coming in from Win Jimmy Kimmel's Money. And he's also a judge on Star Search. And let me say this. I judged on Star Search. Yeah, I did a little guest appearance.
0: Seems like Ben doesn't was asked back.
24: No, Ben accepted the gig.
0: I see.
24: He does it full time. I was offered the gig. Here's the deal. There's a lot of stuff in this business where they talk about this and that's going to ruin your career.
0: This is one of those things?
24: This is one of those things because you'll perpetually be a judge. But let me tell you what being a judge means.

0: 9-year-old black chick sings her ass off right for you, to you, or some other kid is tap dancing, or there's some acrobatic team from China or something. They're going nuts. And then at the end, and they tell you before, you only got about 2 seconds. That's all you got to do. So they get to you and you go, it was good. It wasn't great. I give it a 4. And everyone starts applauding, right? Hour goes by in the blink of an eye because everyone's just dancing their ass off in front of you.
1: You speak 4 times.
0: You speak 4 times for a combined total of 17 and a half seconds. And at the end of it, a guy gives you $10,000 and says, can you please come back and do more?
1: And
0: you go, yeah. And a gift basket, the windbreaker and a candle. Oh. And you go, I don't know if I want to ruin my career. You may not have to get 10 grand a day for working an hour. And it's not just an hour. It's an hour and 20 minutes because you got to get the makeup on.
1: 20 minutes, yeah.
0: And I get my own trailer and everything. I mean, hell.
1: Where does it film?
0: Films up the street. Films
1: CBS?
0: At the Hollywood Center Studio, where we used to do Love Line and The Man Show.
1: Where you know every security guard, every parking place.
0: Drive on, park in my own space.
1: Oh, my God.
0: You know what I mean?
1: Yeah.
0: Yeah. We should all have our careers ruined that way, by the way. And this is the only business, by the way, where people go like, sure, you'll be rich for not working, but you'll be ruined. Your career will be ruined. Like, is there any other career where someone is going to give you 10 grand for about an hour's worth of work and offer that gig to you where you just sit there and get pampered, have someone put makeup on you and get you Perrier,
1: and
0: they give you 10 grand? It's like, yeah, you're ruined, buddy. Ruined? That's my kind of ruining. That's the gig I want. I want to judge.
1: Yeah.
0: I want to judge. I'm going to talk to Ben about doing that. All right. So,
1: but you turned it down.
0: I turned it down because I was doing the ABC thing.
1: All right.
0: But great. Soon. Yeah. Here's the thing about judge, too. I look at judging as a nice hammock under a shady tree that's waiting for me.
1: Sure.
0: Just waiting. I'd like to ride
1: climb
0: out.
1: Climb in any time.
0: Climb in somewhere in my 40s and lean back and just spend 20 years judging. Eventually, put on a ton of weight, start wearing a turtleneck and one of those fat guy Dom DeLuise hats and grow a big beard.
1: I start laughing at everything.
0: And laugh maniacally at everything because I'm really high on prescription meds.
1: Or you could be Orson Bean. You could become just very erudite, wear white button-down shirts.
0: Yes, I'll start speaking with an affect, like an English affect, and wear like a dickie or possibly an ascot and a navy blazer.
1: There you go.
0: Either way, I'll still have the fat guy hat, though, because it'll be like a signature thing. I'll start doing a thing where I start carrying a cane or something. There's something that's sort of some affectation that I carry around. I'm going to work on this, Drew, and then I'm just going to coast through life. And here's the thing, too. Once you establish yourself as one of those guys, one of those old game show guys from the 70s, you can wear the same outfit every day. No one says anything. You have to. It becomes like a bad superhero
1: outfit. It's your uniform.
0: It's your uniform.
1: Family Guy did something tonight that was one of your bits. I don't know what it was now.
0: All right. Elliot?
2: Hey.
0: You're 18?
2: Yes, I am.
0: What's up?
2: Well, I just want to say I've been a fan of the show for a while. I've been listening to the tune of 5 years.
0: Wow. Oh. Work to the tune of, man.
2: Yes, I
0: nice.
2: Did.
0: Nice.
2: All right. So my question is, I would like
0: hold
2: to...
0: Hold on. I just thought of one of the... I got that big, long list of things that I want to do before I die.
2: Yeah.
0: Having my hands registered as weapons, diving into a body of water with a knife in my mouth, that kind of stuff. Having a cape removed from me.
1: Yes, yes.
0: You know the one more thing I decided today? I want somebody in my group, after I greet a group of reporters and say, hello, yes, I'm good. And then they all start shouting questions.
1: There'll be no more questions.
0: Yes, somebody yells, thank you,
1: No
0: more questions.
1: No more questions.
0: As I walk away. I don't say no more questions. Yeah. Someone in my entourage yells no more questions as I walk away. I'm going to work on that, too. Maybe the same guy removes my cape. Elliot?
2: Yeah.
0: Sorry, go ahead, buddy.
2: Oh, it's all good. I want to know if there have been any recent developments with the male birth control, and if you guys think, if there was, if people would really take it.
1: What made you ask this question?
2: Well, I'm doing a speech on this in my communications class. I'm going to Cal State Long Beach.
1: I strangely did a piece on this for CNN tonight.
2: Nice.
1: There was this new study out of Australia where they proved the contraceptive efficacy over a couple of years of a combination shot of progesterone and little testosterone pellets like
0: boring bit
1: that they put under the skin of the men. And so they get enough testosterone and they shut them down with the progesterone. Mm-hmm. And
0: progesterone
1: shuts the pituitary.
0: The progesterone is the female.
1: It's a female hormone that has.
0: But it's not estrogen.
1: It's progesterone.
0: Okay, but let's get something straight.

0: Yeah.
1: Testosterone, male hormone.
0: Yep.
1: Estrogen, female hormone.
0: Progesterone, female hormone.
1: Progesterone, female. Does male have a second hormone?
0: We have adrenal hormones that have androgenic activity.
1: But they have two big ones.
0: DHEA.
1: They have estrogen and progesterone.
0: We have one big one.
1: We have one big one.
0: Yes.
1: I got one medium one. Medium to small one. Okay, go ahead. So they give you the progesterone to shut down the sperm.
0: Right. And then, but that also shuts the testosterone down.
1: Right.
0: So they give you testosterone back.
1: But doesn't the testosterone...
0: re-stimulate the sperm production?
1: Yes.
0: No, it probably even suppresses it more.
1: Really?
0: Yeah. The thing, and this particular, the idea is ultimately there'll be a shot that a guy takes every 3 or 4 months. And in this particular pill, it actually increased their sex drive.
1: Wow.
0: Yeah. So we're thinking, so my...
1: Well, it increased it because they...
0: They were overshooting probably in the amount they were giving them.
1: No, I mean, because they were on the birth control, it was like a car or a movie or something that was going to get returned. Like they did the work, they wanted to use it. Like when I rent porn, I beat off twice as much because it costs money.
0: Probably actually is just too much testosterone around.
1: So if I beat off once, the one time cost me $6. But I beat off like 70 times, it's like 3 cents a piece.
0: That's nice.
1: You see what, Elliot, you know what I'm
0: saying?
1: At
0: math.
2: Oh yeah.
1: Yeah.
0: But Elliot,
1: yeah.
0: I bring that up because that seemed to motivate the guys to use it. Although, I got to admit, the thing I brought up is I've been working with Trojan for a while to try to get them to find ways to get guys to use condoms and practice safe sex. And it's almost impossible, A, to get guys to cooperate with that. B, get a guy into a doctor every 3 months. I mean, what world is that going to happen? And that's the other part.
1: And then C, guys are just going to be taking, Band-Aids and cutting them into weird shapes and sticking them on their arms
0: saying, I'm covered.
1: Eating a Pez in front of a chick going, oh, yeah, baby, you're safe with me.
0: That concerns me, too. However, you know, we could raise a new generation to be used to this kind of thing and to be more responsible. We've certainly put the burden squarely on women. To the extent where it's kind of shocking because I was reading the side effects and going, no, guys will never do this. And I thought... Think about the women put up with these pills.
1: I know.
0: They gain weight, they're moody, their periods all over the place.
1: Now here's the ironic thing. The only guys you're going to get to take those pills are the gays who don't need them. Do you know what I'm saying?
0: I think
1: gay guy
0: I do.
1: Would be very sympathetic and do that.
0: Yeah.
1: Straight guy don't want to do that.
0: Responsible.
1: Sympathetically responsible.
0: It's like with recycling.
1: Right. Gays recycle.
0: Yeah.
1: Let's face it.
0: Good times.
1: Mm-hmm. You ready to keep rolling here?
0: Yeah, uh-huh.
1: One day I'll tell you the group that doesn't recycle the most.
0: Who?
1: I can't say it. It's too racist. Starts with an M.
2: I'm online.
1: Starts with an N.
0: You are.
1: Can't do it. I can't do it. I work with them all day. I beg them to do it. Yeah. That's all I'm going to say. If I beg them, they can't do it.
0: See.
1: Tyler?
3: Yep.
1: You're 18?
3: Yep.
1: What's up?
3: Well, I'm dating a girl who... I'm best friends with a brother.
1: All right. I'm annoyed. The connection's bad. Tyler's bad. The phone's cutting out. Tyler, hang on until I get more patience. Bill?
4: Yeah.
1: You're 17?
4: Mm-hmm.
1: What's up?
4: Well, I'm kind of...
0: Oh, boy.
1: All right. Yeah. This is my new policy.
0: Yeah.
1: Jason?
5: Yeah, how's it going?
1: Good. You're 21. What's your question?
5: My question is for Dr. Drew. I just want to say long-time listener, first-time caller. I'm kind of going bald on top of my head here, and I want to know the actual long-term effects of Rogaine, if there's any side effects that might have on my actual hair if I stop using it.
0: If you stop using it, the hair will probably fall out again.
5: Okay, so that means if I start using it, I have to use it for the rest of my life?
0: You have to keep using it. Yeah, Propecia is the other thing you can do.
1: Wait a minute. But stopping using the Rogaine doesn't make your hair fall out. It just goes back to where you were.
0: Yeah, it's not as though it instantly falls out the day you stop using the Rogaine.
1: No, but I mean, it's not like the Rogaine even had anything to do with it.
0: Right.
5: Right. Okay, now, so you think Propecia is a better alternative now, or is there any, like, herbal remedies that I could use?
1: They say to use the Rogaine and the Propecia in concert with each other.
0: If you really want to get some effect. Believe me, look, if there were easy, natural ways to do it, people would know about it, right? It would not be a secret.
5: Right.
0: It would not be a secret.
1: Yeah, Propecia and Rogaine evidently is the thing to do. And they're making pretty good strides in the transplant program.
0: Yep.
1: I think.
0: Yep, they are.
1: And it's one of those things where everyone pictures hair plugs as hair plugs.
5: Mm-mm. Right,
1: it's
5: right,
1: also,
5: yeah.
1: It's also one of those things where you don't know if a guy had a good job or not. And I would bet you that many celebrities who you don't know, I mean, like I said, if you got a couple of couple of bucks to spend on it, and you can afford to take a month off and go to Arizona and convalesce over there, nobody knows, you're good.
5: I mean, it's not really relevant to see it right now, but I can tell that it's starting to become a problem, and I wanted to just know if there was going to be any preventative measures I could actually do.
0: But now's the time to use the Rogaine and use it regularly, and that's exactly the kind of balding that it does a good job on, so...
1: I wonder, what do you think is around the corner from a technological standpoint, Drew?
0: Another, just a stronger version of the same thing, basically, with no side effects.
1: Mm-hmm. Then I was thinking about a couple things we seem to be ahead of, a couple things we seem to be behind on. Like getting rid of rats and roaches and bugs and stuff.
0: Behind?
1: Yeah, seems like in hair stuff for men. You know, guys, I mean, I know it sounds cliche, but we have been on the moon for 30-something years now. The whole hair thing, just starting to get a handle on it. Starting to get a handle on it. And there's stuff that just seems like taller orders that we're done with, you know?
0: You know, think about this, though. Think how big a deal the hair loss thing was in the 70s, when the hair was everything.
1: Right.
0: Yeah, everyone shaves their head.
1: Well, everyone shaves their head because no one's figured a good thing out, though.
0: But if you're losing your hair today, it's
1: yeah.
0: So why?
1: Well... I know, but like I said, I think a lot of it was just based on people not being able to do anything about it.
0: Yeah.
1: I'm just saying, here's the other thing I want. You know the sonic things that are supposed to get rid of rats and roaches and bugs?
0: You want them to work?
1: I want them to work.
0: Yeah, that'd be good.
1: Yeah. I mean, you see the drawing on the box, like when you're on the plane and you're looking at the Sky Mall pamphlet and you're looking in there. And the gopher's like holding its ears and running for your neighbor's yard, like sprinting. Crazy. Anderson, make the cartoon running sound, because that's that crazy can with the corn in it. That's the sound it's making.
0: With corn in it?
1: I don't know what it is. No, there's another one that has it's a crazier sound than that. It sounds like a drum with an acorn in it.
0: Wow.
1: You got that, Anderson?
2: Sorry.
0: He's looking. Oh.
1: No.
0: Get the paddles.
1: Okay, the paddles. The point is, we can't work that out. Do you know what I mean?
0: Yeah.
1: That'd be awesome. You plug a few of those in the house, spiders, roaches, ants, everything's just running the other way.
0: I like what they just turn upside down.
1: Yeah.
0: That's the picture I like.
1: And those big X's for eyes. I didn't know how the X for eyes thing worked, but all right, let's keep on keeping on here, Drew. John?
6: John, yeah. I don't care. Hello?
1: We got a guy from Boston in the background?
6: Yeah, we do, unfortunately.
0: He doesn't care.
6: That's cool, though. Red Sox, right?
1: Who's the guy in the background?
6: My sweet mate, sir.
0: Oh, well, that's good.
1: Hey, Matt, remember, we didn't talk to the screeners, but ironically, we're sort of looking out for it. We were talking to producer Ann before we went on the air tonight, and I was saying, I don't care what kind of questions we get. I'm just tired of jack-offs calling this show. Listen, screeners. Listen to me for a second. If there's 19 guys in the background and you got some jack off screaming and it's noisy, or the line is bad, or the guy, or if there's a good 5 second count in between him answering the question you asked and the next word that comes out of his mouth, don't take the call. I don't care what the question is. I don't care if he's pregnant and on fire and about to give birth to an ass baby. I don't want to talk to him.
0: Ass baby?
1: I don't want to talk to anyone where there's a whole bunch of crap going on in the background, where the guy's drunk, where the guy's cussing, where the guy can't form a sentence. I don't want any more of these. Drew, I'll be the caller.
0: Yeah.
1: Go ahead. You start.
0: Adam, I can't tell how old he is. He's from North Carolina.
1: Hello?
0: What's up, Adam? What's your question?
1: Love line?
0: Yeah. Hey, what's your question?
1: I got a question for Drew.
0: Whatever. Go ahead. What's the question?
1: Drew?
0: Mm-hmm.
1: I'm 17.
0: This is where I put you on hold.
1: Yeah.
0: Boom.
1: Don't want that guy, screeners. They got to be fast. They got to put it together. We got to move here. I got a new policy.
0: Move your ass.
1: Shake your ass.
0: That's right. Okay.
1: Shake your ass. Tori?
7: Oh, hey. What's up, you guys? I'm a first-time caller. Thanks. I just want to know, why I'm a sex fiend.
1: Yeah, this is what I'm talking about.
7: No, I've had
0: 14.
7: I'm really horny. I've had sex about 150 times.
0: 14.
1: 150 times.
7: Well, how old? 147.
0: I beg your pardon.
1: How many different guys?
7: Three.
1: Three.
0: How old were you when it all started?
7: 11.
1: Yeah.
0: How old was that guy?
7: He was only 13.
0: Really?
1: Wow. And were you ever molested, raped, abused?
7: No, actually, I wasn't. I had a pretty good life.
1: Pretty good. Where's your dad?
7: Actually, I'm living with him right now.
0: Where's your mom?
7: In California.
0: Why is she not in your life?
7: I don't. They got a divorce, and they like separated and stuff.
0: How old were you when that happened?
7: About 4.
0: And why didn't you live with her?
7: Well, she just like kind of like gave us up. Like, she thought that she wasn't going to be responsible enough.
1: Yeah.
0: Does that make for a good life? A mother that abandons her kids?
7: Well, I have a stepmom.
0: How's she?
7: Right now. She's still sort of my stepmom, just they haven't got a divorce yet.
1: Hey.
0: So he's leaving this woman, too. How is she?
7: She's really good. I consider her my actual mom because she's raised me most of my life.
0: Which is great. However, the bond you had with your first mother, the separation.
1: That's devastating.
0: Yeah, it has a huge impact on you.
7: Uh-huh.
0: Huge.
1: Yeah. Now, normally young girls are sort of acting out, have issues with dad, but it's probably worse what went on with your mom.
7: Yeah.
1: Truth be told.
0: Mm-hmm.
1: So, do you want to slow it down a little bit, Tori?
7: I having it. Like, I don't
1: you
7: know
1: like
7: what to
1: it.
7: Do, how to stop
1: yeah,
7: it.
1: Yeah, well, you could just keep your legs together and not do
0: how
1: it
0: about,
1: so
0: how
1: much.
0: How about seeing a therapist or seeing somebody that's, it's obviously starting to bother you, and eventually it will bother you a lot.
7: Yeah.
0: You're looking for solutions. You're solving problems from your past by means that are ultimately not going to work for very long.
7: Okay.
0: And do you have any history of bipolar illness in the family, manic depression?
7: No. Well, my brother, he went through a depression time because, like, he was really connected to our mom, and he was, like, 9 years old when they separated. Mm. And so he got, anxiety, like, I don't know.
0: What was up with her that she left? What was her problem?
7: They just always got fights and drugs.
1: Yeah. Like, drugs.
0: She was a drug
1: addict.
0: So.
1: I'm not able to take care of you means I'm just more into drugs than I am into your kids.
7: Okay.
1: That's what that is. All right, so that's a horrible thing to happen to a 4-year-old with mommy.
0: Do you do drugs?
7: Actually, I've only tried pot 2 times, but I never really got high.
0: Careful.
1: Yeah. All right, so be careful. You have a boyfriend right now?
7: Yeah.
0: How come you're having sex with 2 other guys?
7: No,
1: well, no
7: I
1: that
7: did
1: was before.
7: Before. Yeah. Oh,
1: how old is your boyfriend now?
7: 14.
1: That son of a bitch.
7: He's my age.
1: You guys using protection?
7: Yeah.
0: What are you using?
7: Condoms. And my friend went to Planned Parenthood for me. She's 15, though, and like she got me like all this stuff.
0: What?
7: Like birth control and stuff.
0: You're taking somebody else's birth control?
7: Well, because I can't go in without my parents knowing.
0: Why?
7: I don't know. I just heard it. That,
0: I
7: like,
0: believe you can at 14.
1: Check it out. I don't think they're going to call.
0: I believe
1: or do
0: at 14
1: anything.
0: You can.
7: Okay.
0: But look, you're taking somebody else's medicine. What pill are you taking?
7: Oh, crap. I haven't seen it for a while.
0: You haven't seen it for a while, so you're not taking it?
7: Well, yeah. Yes.
1: All right.
0: Tori.
7: Yeah.
1: A little therapy would be nice, but certainly just slowing down on the sex would be better.
0: Yeah.
1: It feels like you're trying to fill some sort of hole, pardon the graphic pun, that has no bottom on it.
0: That's what that is.
1: And just feels good, but it does feel good when the dirt is being shoveled in.
0: Mm-hmm.
1: It's just you have to constantly shovel. Mm-hmm. Eventually, back wears out because
0: mm-hmm.
1: you're on it.
0: Mm-hmm.
1: Jesus Christ. God knows what I would have done if I had that chance.
0: If you had a vagina?
1: Oh,
0: my God.
1: Yeah.
0: It would have been like... I see a picture of you in that reconstruction manual. Not because you were switching over, just repair what you did to it.
1: Yeah. Yeah, I mean, I was depressed and miserable and had a crappy childhood and a crappy family and all that stuff when I was young, too. But if chicks started knocking on my door, like, you know, if I was 11, 12, 13 years old and it was like a knock on the door and some hot 15-year-old chick who wanted to party, yeah. And then, you know, then her friend wanted to party, too. And as I got older, 12, 13, 14, it's like, hey, more parties, more chicks, more attention.
0: It'll be even more satisfying that because the guy would make it, he would say anything you wanted and make you feel wanted and loved.
1: You think I'm beautiful?
0: Yeah.
1: You like my Brillo head? Really? wine coolers. Thank you. What do I owe you?
0: You pay such attention
1: on the house.
0: No one's ever paid attention like this.
1: You're going to buy me a 40-ouncer beer? That's great. All right. You got a moped. Oh, well, let's go.
0: You'd be a celebrity.
1: That's what that is. Now,
0: cervical celebrity.
1: No, that wasn't the case at all. Meanwhile, my wife was listening to the show last night for some inexplicable reason when Kimmel was on here talking about me cramping in the shower. It's great. She hit me with that before I left today.
0: What did she say?
1: Is it true? And Bobcat brought it up, too. Is it true you crapped in the shower and mashed it down with your heel? And you know, I like my... here's how you can tell when I'm lying, when I give one of these answers. I don't know about that.
0: That's not even lying. That's you temporizing. That's my heel? That's what that is.
1: Yeah. Huh?
0: Huh?
1: My heel.
0: I thought you'd answer. No, my toes. My toes.
1: Yeah. It's the kind of lie that they do, you know, when they bust the guy at the transmission shop for, you know, once in a while, 2020, or Dateline sends some elderly couple in a motorhome that's all rigged up with cameras into some podunk town to have their transmission fluid replaced. And they get footage of the guy whacking it with a claw into the hammer.
0: Right.
1: And then John Stossel goes in there 2 days later and goes, is it true you fixed this car? And the guy shows him the receipt. And, yeah, it needed a new transmission. And he goes, I'd like to show you something. And they open that little clamshell monitor, and the guy watches video of him taking a hammer to the old guy's transmission, and then he looks up and he looks down and he just goes, I don't know about that. That just always means there's really no response. They never give in. They should give in. They never do. It's just, I don't know about that. Sort of like the dog from
0: did she mention the Duke
1: Davey,
0: you left?
1: Davey and Goliath.
0: That's right. I don't know Davey.
1: I don't know Davey.
0: Did she mention the Duke you left to welcome her home?
1: She did.
0: She brought that up to
1: right, next thing out of her mouth. That's why my delay of flush is going to work great for the guys who like to talk. For the man on the go, on the pot, likes to talk on the phone and Duke at the same time. Ben Stein coming in here in just a couple of few. He's doing Jimmy Kimmel's show tonight. Wonder how they booked him. That's a good booking.
2: Anderson.
1: We'll Anderson. Take a quick break. We'll be right back.

0: Dr. Drew. Phone number 1-800-LOVE-191. Ben Stein going to be in here in just a couple of few.
1: Ben put a very kind comment on my book, you know.
0: He did?
1: Yeah. I know my book is sitting there waiting to be read by you, and you've read the cover several times.
0: Let me see. I got Drew's book right here.
1: That's Ben's book.
0: It says, "This book does not suck." Wow. Nice. That's quite a compliment. Ben is going to be in here. He's got a book to plug. You can buy Ben's book and Drew's book. I'm proud to say I've almost never read a book. That's what keeps me so sharp. That's how I keep my edge, Drew. And I do appreciate, or I'm always amused how stupid people think I'm stupid because I never went to college and never read a book. I guarantee I'm smarter than all you put together. Thank you. If we were on an island somewhere, you would want me on that island with you.
1: Yes, sir.
0: Thank you, Drew. I'd build us a lean-to.
1: Think about
0: and I'm
1: the
0: kind
1: of
0: guy
1: Forget you
0: I can
1: Jimmy.
0: Crap about anywhere.
1: And
0: you know
1: big,
0: what I mean?
1: Big.
0: And big.
1: As I found out last night.
0: We can lash them together.
1: But
0: make a raft. Make an S-raft.
1: Get off this damn island.
0: That's right.
1: But, you know, I could take care of your medical needs. You could build a house.
0: Drew, we could we could start a family.
1: Oh.
0: We could try at least. We got to get
1: Man,
0: on an island.
1: Think about it.
0: Jenny?
2: Yeah?
0: And Drew, you don't need no TV set with me. I never stop talking.
1: Yeah. Oh, yeah. Yes, I've had a few tastes of that.
0: Go ahead, Jenny. What's up?
1: You're 21. Yeah, we get to watch the movies on an airplane if we're together on a plane. Can't watch the film.
2: Hello?
0: No. What's up, baby doll?
2: Oh, okay. I actually had a question. I know it's going to sound really stupid, but I heard... Okay, I had this friend who said that this one girl, I know it's like through the grapevine, said that she had gotten pregnant by one guy, and then she got pregnant by two guys. Is that actually possible for a human female to actually get pregnant by two different guys?
0: At the same time?
2: No, like, okay, first she got pregnant by one guy, and then she says, oh, yeah, I'm pregnant, and then she goes have sex with another guy, and then she... somehow has another baby, and so they say...
0: All right, hold on. When I said at the same time, I didn't mean both dorks were in her simultaneously. I meant she's somehow carrying two...
1: Yeah. Well, hang on a second.
0: I'm not sure what her question is.
1: Let's keep going.
0: All right, but let me just do this. Obviously, you can get pregnant by two different people if it's 9 months apart or so.
1: Right.
0: So that she's not asking.
1: Right.
0: She's asking, could you have twins and one be...
1: Yeah, but the way she's asking it, it sounds like I'm 3 months pregnant, and then I'll start another pregnancy 3 months into this one.
0: Jenny?
1: How did she know she was pregnant in the first place?
2: Apparently, she went to a doctor and said that she was pregnant.
0: All right, ask us your question again.
2: Okay. Can you be pregnant by two different guys, have twins?
0: Have twins, that's what I said. Well, one is one guy's baby, and the other is the other guy's baby.
2: Yeah.
0: No.
2: Is that possible for a human?
1: I guess there's a technical possibility if it just happened that there were two eggs released and you had sex with two guys within 2 days of one another.
2: Really?
1: But you wouldn't know you were pregnant. You'd get pregnant simultaneously with both. But I've never heard of such a thing.
2: See, that's what I was saying. Well, that's not possible.
1: Once you are pregnant, there are no more eggs released. That's it. That's it. Over.
2: That's it.
1: Okay.
2: See, now that's what I was saying. And she said, oh, no. And I thought...
0: All right. What do you care?
2: Because I heard that cats can get pregnant by other... cats can be pregnant by more than one male cat.
0: That's right. True. And alligators lay eggs and bury them on the banks of the Mississippi.
2: Great. Thanks.
0: All right. So what do you want?
2: I just want to know. You heard that?
1: You heard that a woman could bury her eggs and give birth?
0: No, I just heard an alligator.
1: A man like you would come by and rain some semen on the eggs?
0: Just heard that's what alligators do and didn't in any way correlate that to human beings.
1: Ah, of course.
0: Just like you shouldn't have done that with cats.
1: Yeah.
0: But let me ask you this, Jenny.
2: What?
0: Junior college or food industry?
2: Oh, great. You're saying I'm stupid.
0: No, I'm just curious.
2: Yeah, I'm in junior college.
0: Hold on a second. Shocking! I am shocked! All right. Junior college and waitress? What do you do? Do you have a part-time job?
2: I have a full-time job.
0: Full-time job.
1: What do you do? What do you do for work?
2: I'm a waitress.
1: Okay. No sort of amazement that Adam picked both those things out of the blue?
2: Huh?
1: Okay.
0: All right. There's nothing more gratifying than this, yeah. No more gratifying thing than talking to stupid people.
1: Wow.
0: Let me explain something about stupid people. Mm. Stupid people are not impressed unless they watch magic. Because when stupid people watch magic, they believe that that's actually happening, actually sawing people in half and stuff. When you talk to a person who you've never spoken to before, the only thing on the screen is it says is she's from Visalia. And she wanted to know if two people could get pregnant once. Says nothing about what she does.
1: By the way, I don't think of Visalia as a place having a junior college or a restaurant, for that matter.
0: No.
1: You know what I mean?
0: No, everyone in Visalia has a sack lunch.
1: That's, yeah.
0: If they want to eat, you have to go across the border.
1: The river, yeah.
0: You have to go across the river. Here's the point. I just said junior college and food service. Basically,
1: that's her life. You described her life without knowing her, and she didn't...
0: Didn't
1: find that to be interesting. Not even interesting, let alone amazed, but not interesting.
0: No, but that's what... Well,
1: that was Ben Stein, and now there he goes.
0: Yeah. Here's the thing. When you're stupid, you're like a kid in that you think people should know what's going on with you.
1: It's a grandiosity, yeah.
0: It's stupidity meets grandiosity.
1: You.
0: Yeah, it's what kids. When a 9-year-old comes home, he starts talking about Tommy. He doesn't say, my friend from school, Tommy. He just says, Tommy says, and then you say, who? Right. And there comes Ben Stein, everybody. He's got a suit. I'm guessing he's wearing a pair of Vans.
3: No, they're simples.
0: He's, what do you got?
3: They're simples.
0: What are simples?
3: Simples are very wonderful, lightweight, very comfortable.
0: Yeah, he's getting on his mic.
3: Shoes.
0: They are.
3: Yeah.
0: Let me see
3: How
0: those things. I'm doing well. I'm sorry to make such a thing about shoes. Oh, I always thought those were Vans.
3: No.
0: See, Ben is smart. Ben is doing exactly what I was talking about doing, minus the Dom DeLuise fat guy hat, which is I said that this judging is something I want to get into later in life, that this is like a hammock.
1: You didn't say later in life. You said anytime now.
0: No, down the road.
1: Down the road. Right.
0: Down the road. This is not too far down the road. I said this, you being a judge on Star Search,
3: it's a very good job.
0: I say it's like a hammock under a shady tree that's just on a hillside that I'm moving towards slowly.
3: It is a very good job. I don't think I've ever had a better job.
0: Nothing easier, right?
3: It's extremely easy.
0: Yeah. Cause
3: it's wonderful.
0: It's the greatest gig in the world because you get paid to talk.
1: But you don't talk.
0: But the producer tells you he's short on time. He's going to have to keep it real short. You got about 5 seconds.
3: Right.
0: It's
3: sometimes you just hold up your fingers.
0: Yeah. It's like if you were hired as a painter, but the guy said, look, we're going to pay you for a full day, but we don't got a lot of paint. So we're just going to dab on just a little by the door and then no more.
3: Well,
0: it'd be great, right?
3: Even when they do have plenty of time, you're usually not supposed to talk for more than 10 seconds or rather 20 seconds. So it's fabulous.
0: Yeah. And you get a whole bunch of money, and then you just go home. And it's live, so it's real time. There's no starting and stopping, and we got technical problems. And we'd like to see you try that one again. We think you get a little more energy out of the next day.
3: It's fabulous. The only problem is we don't know. It's been renewed, but we don't know for how many. And it may only be renewed for a few, and that wouldn't be good. We made 40 last year, and that was a miracle. That was just a gift from God.
0: And that's a ton. I mean, that is a huge order in TV.
3: It's huge.
0: Yeah. What do you do? No one does 40 of anything.
3: It was an incredible gift from God. It was as if I had won a fairly good-sized gift in the lottery. It was. It was fabulous.
0: Yeah, but your whole life's been a little bit of a gift, right?
3: It's been very much of a gift. It's been a tremendous gift, and I'm glad you said that. I want to tell you something. I was straightening up my office the other day, and I came upon your tape of when you were on Letterman. And I remember that tape vividly, but it was even better than I had remembered it. It was when you were talking about how your boss, when you were working construction, said, run. Don't just walk, run.
0: That's right. He told me to go to his truck and get the level.
3: And
0: as
3: run.
0: I walked, I took two steps and yelled, run.
3: Yeah. And I thought to myself, wow, is that a great summation of what it means to be humiliated in life and what it means to get revenge on the whole situation in life that does that to you. It is just
1: to talk about them on Letterman afterwards.
0: Well, thank
3: fabulous,
0: you.
3: Fabulous.
1: He did that to his teachers, too, from high school.
0: I went on.
1: Did you ever see that one?
0: When I did Letterman, I had a list of people who needed to kiss my ass because I had arrived.
3: Right, but that one was the best one.
0: Thank you. But they're all real people. they're my boss from McDonald's and Mr. Gregory, who failed me from driver's ed, and many other people I can't even remember by now. But God bless you, Ben Stein, for watching
3: that. It's a very, very nice piece of tape.
0: Thank you.
3: You're welcome.
0: For that, I'm going to plug the book.
3: Well, God bless you.
0: How to Ruin Your Life.
3: Your love life.
0: I'm sorry, your love life.
3: Yeah.
0: I'm so excited.
1: And How to Ruin Your Life, that's still for sale.
3: Yeah, that's still very much for sale.
0: Oh, yeah, that's right.
3: Yeah, How to Ruin Your Love. And the next one is How to Ruin Your Financial Life.
0: Really?
3: Yeah.
0: Well, so it's a trilogy.
3: They're actually going to be, I hope, even more than that.
0: Well, the the book is out. It is selling well. You can visit Ben on his website and find out about the book and where to get it and anything you need to know about Ben at www.benstein.com. Ben will be on Jimmy Kimmel Live this evening. How did that go?
3: It went fine. It went very well. We had a Bobcat Goldthwait as the co-host. I don't know. You know him quite well, I'm sure.
0: Sure.
3: He has the most unbelievably gorgeous wife.
0: Yes. Yes, he does.
3: Staggeringly good looking.
0: It makes you angry.
3: She
1: was 11 when they met.
0: It makes you angry.
3: How is that? I mean, how did that happen? You have great insights into life. How does that happen?
0: I'll tell you how it happened. I hope Bob's not listening. his wife, Nikki Cox, is a spectacular looking woman. And Bob is, Bob's Bob. That's basically
3: a very nice guy. But
0: very nice guy.
3: He's not Arnold Schwarzenegger.
0: No, he is not, which we'll talk about in a second. But I think what happened was is Bob got onto that show where he played the sock puppet or the voice of the sock puppet, and she was the lead on
3: it. Right. Oh yeah.
0: And he got her when she was green.
3: Uh-huh.
0: See, this happens every once in a while. The guy shows up when you know it's like. There's a guy who's dating Anna Nicole Smith when she's still working at the chicken joint.
3: Uh-huh.
0: This is the diamond in the rough. Mm. Here's what happens with women,
3: Sort of what happened with me and my wife.
0: Women take, if a woman grows up in a semi-humbling environment, even if she's smoking hot at 16 or 17, it doesn't fully sink in until 19, 20, 21. There's a little couple of years in there where this low self-esteem is still surpassing whatever cocaine, money, and sexual advances society is throwing at you.
3: Uh-huh.
0: If you can get them there, then Bobcat can trade up and really score.
3: Well, he scored unbelievably.
0: He absolutely did.
3: Mind-blowingly.
0: And let me say this about Nikki Cox as well. Not only a spectacular beauty, but
1: nice
0: humble, friendly, outgoing, sweet woman.
1: I met her at Squares. Remember that?
3: She's awesome. Yeah. Awesomely beautiful and awesomely friendly. She used to be on the same set where we used to make When Ben Stein's Money. I just couldn't get over her.
0: And also Bobcat, I will say, is not the loudmouth buffoon he appears to be on occasion on television programs and an occasional movie. He's really a thoughtful, interesting, talented guy. So
3: well,
0: I think she's probably attracted to that. But I agree. I still want to kill Bob.
3: Yeah. That you got it in a nutshell. Exactly.
0: All right. So, Drew.
1: Yeah.
0: We ready to take some calls?
1: No.
0: Oh, no. We got to take a break.
1: Take a break, yeah.
0: All right. Ben Stein is here. How to Ruin Your Love Life is the name of the new book. We'll talk to him. Now, Ben, for those of you who don't know it, was a political speechwriter for many years for Nixon and Ford, and probably knows more about politics and the inner workings of politics than anyone we're ever going to have on this show.
1: Yes, very
0: That's
1: definitely.
0: For goddamn sure. So I want to talk to him about what he thinks about the whole California gubernatorial race and all that kind of stuff when we come back.

0: everybody. It's the Love Line. I'm Adam. That's Dr. Drew. Turn that down, Anderson. Can't think here. Phone number. He always passive-aggressively turns it all the way off when I tell him to turn it down. I think that's an FU. Thank you. Ben Stein here tonight. Marilyn Manson here tomorrow night. Same two guys. I don't know why we need them both. Sarah Silverman, again, the same person as Ben or Marilyn Manson. Going to be in Thursday night talking about School of Rock, which I hear is very, very good. Ben has a book out. It's called How to Ruin Your Love Life. And if Ben wrote it, it's got to be good.
1: Well, thank you.
0: Let's talk politics for just one moment because it's perfect timing having you on tonight and getting your insights on the California gubernatorial race. So first off, what do you think about Schwarzenegger versus Gray Davis or Bustamante? Who do you like? Why do you like them?
1: Well, first of all, I voted for McClintock. I mean,
0: I like McClintock,
1: I think
0: too.
1: McClintock was a straight shooter. Mm-hmm. He was an honest guy. He isn't rich. He isn't glamorous. He's just a hardworking civil servant. And he's true to his principles. I like that about him.
0: Yes. I was impressed by him during the debate. He didn't just spout out some platitudes. He seemed to actually know the topics.
1: Yeah, he's a smart guy, and he's been in the toiling in the vineyard a long time. But I think you're a psychologist, actually. You would know this. People have a hard time distinguishing between a fictitious character and a real character.
2: Oh, yeah.
1: In movies, Arnold is the ultimate problem solver. He solves the problem of saving the human race.
0: Yes.
1: Over and over and over again. Yes. And I think people are confused, and they think he really can solve all the problems of California in some kind of violent but brief way,
0: right,
1: in some kind of mysterious way, he will solve the problem.
2: Do you think, though, that that most of what was motivating what happened tonight was a repudiation of politicians?
1: Because
2: I think they would have put Mickey Mouse in, you know what I mean? They were just, anybody's not a politician.
1: It has something to do with that. It has something to do with the fact that Gray Davis is a particularly charmless individual, and as somebody said, he has negative personal charisma.
0: Well, when you take a look at him and Bustamante, it's like, I don't know if either one of those guys got a date in high school or college. Like,
1: they're pathetic. Although Gray Davis's wife is actually very attractive. I've never seen Cruz Bustamante's wife. His real name,
0: But look at Bobcat's wife.
1: I know. Let's get back to that.
2: He should be governor, right?
1: Let's get back to that.
0: We got to make him governor and then assassinate him and then come in and pick up the pieces.
1: Exactly.
0: Okay, Nikki, you need a shoulder to cry on? That's great, baby.
1: Yeah. People think Arnold is going to be a problem solver. I think, but I mean, there's no way he can really solve all of California's problems. But in movies, he solves even more difficult problems. He just defeats whole armies of androids.
0: Well, let's talk about this, because I, as you, although you may not admit this, think the average person who's just the average schmo walking around is pretty stupid. Probably. Voting may be too much responsibility for the average idiot who calls this show, for instance. A lot of dumb people walking around. And we're constantly doing this thing where it's get out and vote, get out and vote. We got to get more people to get out and vote. But do we really need to get more stupid people to get out and vote on anything? Do you know what I'm saying?
1: Well, that is a big problem that the founders of this country faced, and they made a decision that only people who had land or property could vote.
0: Yes.
1: And they reasoned that if you had land or property, you must have some ability and some education.
0: And something at stake, perhaps.
1: Yeah, something at stake. Well, that was the law in almost all countries.
0: Good.
1: That allowed voting.
0: Let's get back to that.
1: Well, I think you ought to write something about that. Mm-hmm. That would not make you as popular as you'd like to be, but you're already very, very popular.
0: Thank you. I just mean getting, like, for instance, if somebody asked me to vote on something I didn't know about, I would feel like it was irresponsible for me to cast a vote for it. Do you know what I'm saying?
1: Yeah, but that is done. Look at the proposition.
0: I know. That's my point.
1: There's sometimes 10 or 12 propositions that you know nothing about, and you're asked to vote on them, and you decide to vote.
0: If I was watching, I enjoy the show Survivor, and each week they vote to see who gets thrown off. There's many reasons why they vote somebody off, but oftentimes it's because they're not pulling their weight.
1: Mm-hmm.
0: But it wouldn't be fair to take someone who's never seen Survivor and say cast a vote to see who gets thrown off the island. You'd end up just voting for the taller, better looking one, or the fat guy. You'd cast a vote to get tossed off the island. You know what I mean? Like, it wouldn't be fair. You shouldn't be voting. You don't know. You haven't seen it. I'm sort of this way with the propositions and the politicians, which is if you don't know it, you shouldn't be voting.
1: Well, this is, you have a beef then with the people who abolished the property requirements. There, in some countries, there used to be an education requirement. There was a literacy requirement. There was a poll tax. It
0: makes sense.
1: There was a lot of, a poll tax, people thought was a very good idea, because if you didn't pay the poll tax, how committed could you be to the issues and voting on it?
0: Right.
1: But then it was held that that was racially discriminatory because so many non-whites didn't pay or couldn't afford to pay poll tax.
0: Well, I agree with Ben Stein. Let's get back to the racist prime that this country was in some years ago.
1: Well, I didn't say that's a good idea.
0: Here.
1: I said that's what's happening.
0: Very clearly. Here.
1: Okay.
0: All right. So, Schwarzenegger, you okay with him, or you don't think anything's going
1: to
0: change?
1: I don't think he's going to be able to change that much, because, for example, he said the very first thing he did when he got into office is going to be to repeal the new increased car taxes.
0: Right.
1: But if he does
2: that,
1: he can do it, sure. I think he can do it. But if he does that, then he's going to be missing several hundred million or billion dollars that he needs to balance the budget. So where's that going to come from? Then he's going to have to figure out a way to get it from somewhere for that.
0: Right.
1: So he can't just magically make problems of addition and subtraction go away. I mean, he's terribly capable, and he has very smart people around him, but there is something called arithmetic, which is immutable.
0: Well, I'll tell you what I would do. I would trim the fat and send a message to the fat cats in Sacramento.
1: That's very funny. Right.
0: That's what I would do.
1: Very, very funny.
0: I would ever say. I'm going to send a message to the fat cats in Sacramento.
2: Send one tonight by voting.
0: All right. We're going to take ourselves a little break. Ben Stein in studio tonight. And we'll be right back after this.

0: Hey, everybody. It's the Love Line. I'm Adam. That's Dr. Drew. Phone number 1-800-LOVE-191. Ben Stein, the great Ben Stein, in studio tonight. How to Ruin Your Love Life, name of his latest book. And Marilyn Manson in here tomorrow night. And then Sarah Silverman. All right. So let's. And by the way, if you want to find out anything about Ben or the book or where you can get it, you can just go to www.benstein.com. All right, let's press forward and speak to Brooke, who's 21. Brooke?
1: Hey.
0: What's up?
1: I have a question for Drew, and I was just wondering what I have for increasing my hormone level. And the reason why I ask is because I have no sexual desire, never really horny, and it actually runs in my mom's side of the family.
2: Well, how did that conversation go down?
0: Yeah. How did that go?
1: What do you mean?
0: Well, how'd you figure that out? Did you have that discussion with your mom?
1: Yeah. Oh, I talked to her. My mom's sister, my aunt, actually was on shots, like, once a month, and she would have a tab under her tongue, and basically she was, like, taking testosterone to, you know, boost her hormone levels.
0: To kickstart her sexually?
1: Yeah.
2: Wow.
1: Like, she actually has, like, a hormonal imbalance. Like, they take blood tests and... You know, it's proven, and so they would give her, like, testosterone shots.
0: It's ironic.
1: And I was just wondering,
0: that you can't say hormonal without first saying whore, but yet she was closed off sexually.
2: Fascinating.
0: It is. It's very deep. It's very deep.
3: Actually, many whores are closed off sexually.
0: Yeah, but the vagina's open for business, so it's like... I don't need to know that the guy is cooking me food is happy about it or not. I just need to know I get my plate of hash. You know what I'm saying, Ben? That's why I'm going to make a great governor one day.
2: Brooke, so you've never been interested in sex?
1: No, not really. I mean, I have been pushed sexually, but not because I was interested in it.
2: All right. Are you on any medication?
1: No.
2: Do you menstruate normally?
1: Yeah.
2: Do you have excessive body hair or anything like that?
1: No.
2: Are you overweight?
1: No.
2: Were you ever sexually abused?
1: By, like, my family?
2: By anybody?
1: Well, I've been sexually, like, pushed. I mean, I'm still a virgin, you know, but...
0: You're still a virgin. Okay, who pushed you sexually? Bobcat? He likes the young ones.
2: She's too old.
0: That's true. What? Who? Your boyfriend?
1: An ex-boyfriend.
2: Were you traumatized in any way growing up? Did you lose somebody? Or?
1: No. I mean, I think that... has traumatized me sexually in one way.
0: Yeah.
1: But
0: you brought up the sexually push thing a couple times, and I wonder how you define that and
2: what
0: it meant to you.
2: Yeah.
1: I think that's one reason why don't really have as much of a sexual...
2: How old were you when that happened? How old were you when you were sort of traumatized that way? You like this one.
1: 18. I want to say like 4 years ago.
0: All right. Well, what happened?
1: No, I was just dating him, and we didn't have sex or anything, but just oral or stuff like that.
2: Make girls into boys and boys into girls. Excuse me. Sorry.
0: Drew, I'm not going to say, now that you're celebrating your 20th year on the radio, I'm no longer going to explain what you're talking about. I'm going to leave that up to you.
2: Okay,
0: when you do horrible radio and have conversations off the air and show pictures to guests out of textbooks of guys with their dinglings cut off, I'm not going to explain it.
2: Okay.
0: I'm going to leave that up to you.
2: Good, thank you. So, Brooke, we're not quite sure what this is, but your belief...
0: Wait a minute. She's angry.
2: Yeah.
0: And again, you still haven't defined sexually pushed. You went out with a guy when you were 18. He wanted to do things you didn't want to do, and he did what? He forced you to do them? What?
1: You
0: did
1: say that.
0: All right.
3: But she's already said that her mother has the same problem, and she doesn't. And her mother, presumably, I mean, have you discovered that her mother was sexually pushed? Maybe it really is.
2: It's a bizarre conversation there with mom, but this business of the aunt taking sublingual testosterone and stuff, that does not sound... There really are no blood tests for what she's talking about, because it's not a normal range.
0: Brooke's angry. Sums up with Brooke.
2: Psychologically, yeah.
0: Yes, what's wrong with her?
2: I don't know, but this is not a biological process.
0: Brooke.
1: Yeah.
0: Why are you angry?
1: I'm not that I'm angry. I'm just sexually frustrated, I guess, in a way that I don't get...
0: All right, but I asked you what happened with the sexually pushed thing 4 times, and you never answered.
1: I told you that he, you know, wanted oral or fingering or hand job, and, you know, I did it in a way to get out of sex because he was pushing me into you know, losing my virginity, and I didn't want to. So the only way out of that was to offer something else, which I never even wanted to do anyways.
0: Yeah, but did he know you didn't want to do it?
1: Yeah.
0: You told him, no, I don't want to give you oral sex.
1: Yeah.
0: And he forced you to do it.
1: More or less, he was giving oral to me, and I did not want him there.
0: No.
1: And I told him that, but...
0: Lesser crime, by the way. Juries are less sympathetic to that. All right, but Brooke, where's your dad?
1: With me. I live with my parents.
0: You live with your parents. Everyone's in love? No one's an alcoholic?
1: Yeah. Mm-mm.
0: No sexual, no weird uncles?
1: No.
0: No physical abuse?
1: No.
0: Okay. All right.
1: The main thing is...
0: All right.
2: Forget your idea that there's going to be some blood test that they can magically restore all this with. That's probably not going to be the case.
0: Yeah.
2: You're menstruating normally. You don't have any manifestations of a real, true hormonal problem. Worth getting checked, but doubtful that's going to have a significant resolution that way.
0: Also, I really do, and I know this sounds horrible, but everything I say is horrible. He's going down on her, for Christ's sake. By the way, who's the victim? You ever gone down? Ben, you gone down on a woman lately? It's a mess. It is a train wreck down there. Who is the victim? I ask you, Your Honor. Your Honor, I submit. Exhibit 1. Bailiff, get the lights. I got a whole slideshow here. Do you know what that is? No, that is not Mount Krakatoa from a helicopter. That's an enlarged vulva, Your Honor. All right. But listen, Brooke is angry, but I get the feeling that she never really conveyed it to the guy. She just looked at herself as being victimized by a guy who was a 17, 18-year-old guy who was moving forward sexually,
2: as guys
0: do. There's
2: something
0: going on with her, some anger. My spidey sense was tingling. All right. Corey?
4: Yeah?
0: Listen, I'll tell you something about you women. You don't realize we like going down on you because you like it and because we think it leads to something, but in and of itself, we don't like it. I mean, separated completely from all context, it was not a good thing. Do you know what I mean? I mean, you getting a back rub does not need a context.
2: Right.
0: You know, it feels good. There's fingers on your back. Your muscles are sore. Hmm. You going down on a chick is not a good thing unless, like, put it this way. Here's how you know it's not a good thing. Aha. Here's how I discovered it.
2: Your Honor.
0: Your Honor. Drew, you would take a neck rub from a 700-pound syphilis-ridden polio victim troll with a horn growing out of her back, with a dorsal fin, right? Right?
2: Yeah.
0: Who had leprosy, if it was dry.
2: Yeah.
0: You would take that and enjoy it just the same as a model. You really would. You'd close your eyes. You'd do it. If you were going down on that same girl... It would be a totally different situation than you, let's say, going down on Nikki Cox, Bobcat's wife. Would it not?
2: Different situation, yeah.
0: Different situation. Yeah. Why? It's a vagina. You're going down on it. No. Different situation.
2: Yeah. Ben isn't used to this frank talk. You're humiliating him.
0: No, Ben loves this stuff.
3: I'm loving it.
0: Thank you, Ben.
2: Wait, no, one.
0: Oh, we're going to one? Yeah. All right. Let's talk to Corey, who's 24. Corey?
5: Hi.
0: What's up?
5: I was just calling to say that there has been a case of twins with two different fathers. New England Journal of Medicine.
2: Yeah, but we speculate that was possible. What she was saying, though, is that her friend was pregnant, and then a couple months later had another man impregnate her with a second pregnancy.
0: No, that's not what she was saying.
2: Yes, it was. Because
0: you surmised, and I said no early.
2: I said, how did you know you got pregnant? She went to a doctor. I said I was pregnant, and then she had another pregnancy.
0: No.
2: So you can't...
0: She said twins. She wanted to know if it could be... We'll play the thing back.
2: Right.
0: And, but still, you said twins.
2: And then
0: would
2: I
0: be.
2: Went to twins, and we talked about it as a possibility with twins.
0: Yeah. Yeah. Well, she said cats could do it.
2: But I'd never heard of it, so Corey's saying that she's seen a reported case. So
0: I like I love it when people cite animals that are completely different. You know, cats, they got four legs. They got a tongue like sandpaper. They live till 8.5 years old. They're covered with fur.
3: They live older than that.
0: 14.
2: 15.
0: By the way, I was just testing you, Ben.
3: Okay.
0: You're not doing well. You're not doing well with the cat age thing. Now, I want to find out.
3: Well, no, cats do live to be 14 and 15.
0: I'm just saying when a man pipes up and knows how long cats live, that's a bad sign for a man.
3: Okay.
0: That's not a good sign.
3: We have four cats.
0: Uh-oh.
3: We love cats.
0: All right.
3: Although one of the cats, when he's angry, pees on the furniture.
2: Oh, my God.
0: Is there anything more pungent than pet?
2: I have
3: no, there's nothing. And I wanted to return the cat to its
2: to heaven
3: source. But my wife would not let me. My wife would not let me. She said it would break her heart.
0: Yeah, but there should be, there really should be some sort of mafia to get rid of unwanted pets for males.
2: By the way, speaking of having sent
0: you know what I'm saying?
2: Get guys to the moon, can't we take care of stopping the cats from peeing everywhere? Or get rid of the smell at least?
0: I really don't know what we can do with them. A diaper, a dart. I don't know what we can do.
3: It rarely happens. When it does happen, it's very notable.
0: But here's my plan. I just thought of this. So often, men love pets as much as women, but we don't look at all of them as our children.
3: Well, my dog, I look as more than my son might be listening, but I look at my dog as very, very important.
0: Maybe, possibly more than Tommy, your son.
3: I'm not going to say, no, he's not more important than Tommy. She's not more important than Tommy.
0: But equal.
3: She's a close right after
2: Tommy. Tommy inspired these books.
3: She's close right after Tommy.
2: How to Ruin Your
0: Life. Okay, but here's the point. You love your dog very much. There's a cat you could do without that's in your house.
3: Right.
0: And I think we've all experienced that one time or another.
3: Yes.
0: The thing sheds, the thing nips at you, it whizzes all over the place, it's blind in one eye, it's deaf, and the woman treats it as if it's a retarded child who she can never part with. I would like to start a service where we sort of quietly got rid of these. You know what I'm saying? The cat ran away. You know what I mean? We got rid of the cat.
3: I could never do that.
0: You wouldn't talk about it on the air. You wouldn't talk about it on the air. But quietly, off the air, and possibly in the deep recesses, the dark recesses of your mind.
3: I've thought of letting the cat escape.
0: Yeah. That's what I mean. I mean, have somebody take care of the cat service. You see what I'm saying?
3: Yeah.
2: I'm reading the back page of Ben's new book,
0: mm-hmm.
2: How to Ruin Your Love Life, and I think you would agree with his point of view. I'm going to read you a couple sentences. Ready?
0: Okay.
2: The truth is that your love object is incredibly, unbelievably lucky to have you in his life.
0: Mm-hmm.
2: Just for this unworthy soul to be associated with you is such a grand honor that you don't really need to pay any further attention to his or her desires.
0: Yeah. That's true.
3: Well, that's one of the rules of the book.
2: That's Adam's rule of life.
3: Only your feelings count.
0: Mm.
3: Your lover's feelings don't count. Because even though she has feelings, you can't feel her feelings.
0: Right.
3: So how important can they be?
2: And she's lucky to have you.
3: Yeah, she's incredibly lucky to have you, so she shouldn't really ask for anything else.
0: Yeah, if someone burns her with a cigarette, you don't feel the pain.
3: Right, exactly. Well, but another thing, one of the things that rules for women is you can say any mean thing you want. And if your boyfriend reproaches you for saying it, say, aren't I allowed to express my feelings?
0: Right.
3: Because obviously you can't say, no, you can't express your feelings.
0: Right.
3: So you can say, you're a total loser and my last boyfriend was 100 times better than you, because that's just her feelings.
0: I don't know. I talked to my guy friends about it once, and I realized their only complaint, their only beef with their wife or girlfriend or any woman in their life is not a beef they have with the woman. Their only beef is the constant beefs the women have with them.
3: That's part of it. But
0: everybody,
3: yes.
0: You talk to everybody and you're like, what's your big beef with your wife? My big beef is all her beefs with me.
3: Well, that's why, by the way, I'll say two things very quickly. My wife is close to perfect because she never starts arguments about anything at all, ever. Almost never. She's almost a perfect personality.
2: It's because Ben's too busy arguing. All the arguments.
3: Second thing is, one of the other rules in this book is start arguments about everything. There's nothing too small to argue over. And especially with people you love, there's nothing too small to argue over.
0: Those are words to live by from Ben Stein. I mean, every guy I know, all they want to do is be left alone. Drew, you never have a beef about your wife.
2: No.
0: You don't have any problems. I never sit my wife down and explain to her what she starts to... You need to do more of this. You need to do less of that. You need to start becoming this kind of person. All I ever say is, leave me alone. Stop riding me.
3: Well, that's one of the major rules of life, is that you it's almost impossible to leave your spouse too much alone. You can't...
0: I know.
3: And but women do like to change, man. And that's another humble rule. Marry somebody who's got a lot of problems and believe you can change them.
0: Yeah, that's what Drew's wife did.
2: Keep you busy.
0: Brandon?
4: Hey.
0: You're 23?
4: Yes.
0: You read Drew's book?
4: I did. I loved it.
0: Wow.
4: Yeah.
0: What's up?
4: My question is, pretty much everybody in my family, my aunts, uncles, grandparents, all have an addictive personality. Alcohol... marijuana, smoking, and so my dad, both of my parents used to do hard drugs, and my dad stopped doing that, stopped smoking weed, But my mom still drinks and smokes marijuana and all this stuff. And I asked my dad to read the book, but I'm trying to get some suggestions on how I can get my mom to read it.
2: Are your parents together?
4: Yes.
2: Could your dad recommend it to her?
4: See,
2: he's
4: I don't.
2: Afraid.
4: She's pretty good. I mean, she's pretty smart, but she gets pretty bad mood swings.
6: Yeah, but the book is not, you know, I married an addict or anything. It's just it's a.
2: How do you know? You've never read it.
6: I've seen the cover. it's part fiction. Yeah. It's called Cracked. You could just give it to her and recommend it as a good, entertaining book. You don't have to. You know, it's not a manual for life, per se, or it doesn't have to be presented that way.
3: I guess you could say, Mom, it would really mean a lot to me if you read this book.
4: I mean, I guess...
2: You're all very enabling. You're all tiptoeing around, afraid to confront her with what she's doing and the consequences of her disease.
4: Right.
2: You could say something very simple like, you know, I heard this book on radio, I read it. There's some stuff in there that sort of reminded me of what's going on with you. It worries me. Would you be interested in reading this? And maybe it'd help you.
4: Yeah,
2: I know it's

0: Riverside, they drink about a liter of hard alcohol a day.
1: Yeah, well, that's the gene. You know, it's underway.
0: Right, exactly.
2: All right, now hold on a second. What kind of work does she do?
0: She works in education.
1: Teacher?
0: Yeah.
2: She's a teacher?
0: Yeah, but I mean, it's...
2: No, wait a minute. I don't know. Now I'm starting to think bogus.
0: No, no, it's not. Mm. But it's... I mean, but she's a good person. I mean, she does her job well.
2: Right. Just give her the book. Just give her the book and tell her to read it and stop enabling her. And start putting... You need to go to Al-Anon.
0: But see,
1: yeah, that's
2: thank
1: for
2: you.
1: Sure.
2: But that see, sure. But this, but
1: yeah,
2: that, but
1: or,
2: nothing.
1: Or maybe yourself reread the book, Brandon. I'm hearing you say some things that suggest you didn't get the basic messages, such as things like addictive personality, and you're sort of surprised that everybody's using your family.
2: It's getting a weird vibe off Brandon. Yeah. Brandon,
0: yes.
2: Stop enabling your mom. Are you still living at home?
0: No, I've been out for a long time.
2: Good. Tell your dad to grow some balls and give her the book. That's it. Start laying the law down with people. And I do actually... People, here's the thing. Women, pets, kids, they all enjoy a little tug on the chain every once in a while. I think people are like, I love you, so I'm going to let you run all over me.
1: No.
2: You need to set some guidelines.
1: Yeah,
2: it's up to the men in society. Mm. Otherwise, you end up like Gray Davis, and California's your bitch.
3: You know,
2: and it kicks your ass.
3: The truly addictive
2: thank
3: personality
2: you
3: can't do much with unless the person really wants to change.
2: True. But at least you don't have to be a party to it.
1: But you sure. and you can create circumstances that motivate them.
2: But you have
3: the
2: to really
3: truly addictive personality has
2: oh,
3: to
2: yeah.
3: hit bottom before he or she wants.
2: Well,
3: to
2: and there's a certain percentage of those people that are going to die, and
3: very,
2: never get well.
3: A very large percentage.
2: And you have to find out who you're dealing with. I mean, you gotta be able to find out what the truth is.
4: Laughing
2: yeah,
4: time
2: and,
4: is over.
2: And I think it's a large, alarmingly large group of people. I don't think it's an overwhelming majority
1: what?
2: Of the addicts
1: that,
2: who are going to die.
1: You don't think it's a large majority?
2: No, I don't think it's a majority.
1: That's going to die.
2: I think it's too many.
1: Yeah.
2: I think it's a large group, but I don't think it's
1: again,
2: more than 50%.
1: You know, the bottom, though, can be induced. If you all got together in your family and said, hey, we've had enough of this crap. We're going to not be a part of your life if this continues. That's a bottom for some people. For others, they've got to lose everything before they're willing to change.
2: All right. We'll take a quick break. Ben Stein is here. We'll be right back.

0: Views at my cues, my kisser, I-Z, my kisser. It's always like my kisser, it's always like my zoom, Y-Z, my zoom, zoom, Z.
1: Yeah.
0: Yeah.
1: Dr. Drew and the hissy, everybody. Ben Stein is here as well. How to Ruin Your Love Life is the name of his latest offering.
2: The Hizzle for Chisel.
1: Everything chisel. That comes out of Ben's mind into his mouth and then into society is golden.
3: Oh,
1: spun
3: God.
1: Gold. Even his drool should be collected
3: yeah,
1: and
3: exactly.
1: kept as a keepsake. So you know the book's going to be good. It is out, and you can just go to www.benstein.com if you want to find out where to get it or anything about it. Okay, where
3: Amazon,
1: is we?
3: Amazon is
1: Amazon is a place to go, and Marilyn Manson in here tomorrow night, Sarah Silverman in here Thursday night. Drew?
2: I like this chapter about be sure you marry somebody who's always unhappy.
3: Yes,
2: and
3: yeah.
2: just keep working
3: think
2: at
3: you
2: it.
3: Can make him happy.
2: And think you can make him happy.
1: Yeah. Oh, yeah.
2: And just work at it.
3: Yeah. And don't let your lover believe that he or she is valued just for himself, but only for what he or she can do for you.
1: Well, let's examine that for just one second. Who do you know in your life who's really, truly changed? A couple of people,
3: who
1: not many. I mean, yeah, whose personality is different than it was.
3: Mine.
1: Yours?
3: Well. Yeah, well, I used to be a really, really heavy drug user.
1: Really?
3: Yeah, and I changed largely from going to 12-step meetings.
1: Really?
3: Yeah, really.
1: I had no idea.
3: Well, now you know.
1: What year are we talking about?
3: What years? Started in about 1966 and went on until about 1988.
1: What drugs?
3: Well, marijuana, hashish, Demerol, Dilaudid.
1: I don't count any of those as drugs, by the way, but
3: you don't,
1: keep going.
3: You don't count Dilaudid as
1: keep
3: a drug?
1: Keep going. That's a personal thing.
3: You
1: keep
3: do
1: going.
3: Not know Dilaudid if you don't count as a drug.
1: True, that's heavy, right?
2: That's good stuff. Good
3: Dexamil.
1: Yeah. Ooh. So prescription stuff,
3: Doridin,
1: marijuana.
3: Toluene.
1: What about

0: booze?
1: No, I used booze, but it didn't do much for me unless I used it in conjunction with pills.
2: To insert
0: I did notice from the weed, though, in those clear eye spots, they were pretty, his eyes were pretty bloodshot, and then the clear eyes, that's the clear eyes connection. What about Coke? Yeah.
1: I loved Coke, but Coke was self-limiting because you can only stay up at night listening to the effing Coke birds and dawn comes and hating yourself and thinking you're the worst loser in the world for a certain amount of time, and then you have to stop.
0: Well, that was my whole thing with Coke and or speed, where people would be up for two or three nights straight and want to go out and get an eight ball. My thing was like, don't you want to have a couple shots of NyQuil and put your head on a pillow? I mean, are you enjoying this?
1: There's nothing worse than being high on cocaine. If you want to get paranoid and crazy, just take a really nice car and drive down to Compton and sit in a 7-Eleven in Compton in a shiny new BMW or Mercedes if you want to feel paranoid and crazy.
0: Yeah. And I would argue that being high on speed is worse than being high on coke.
1: High on when the speed wears off, you feel guaranteed suicidal. It's
2: right.
1: The worst.
2: Well, the interesting thing also about these two drugs is that they're both cause paranoia because of the depletions of the chemicals in the brain. And in the case of speed, the paranoia is always it's slow to develop and it's always focused on important relationships, family, friends, neighbors, coworkers. And the cocaine paranoia comes on very rapidly over 3 days, is extremely intense, and always focused on uniformed officers.
1: Really?
2: Always.
0: So
1: well, I wonder why.
2: No matter what the environment is, the same focus applies to in terms of where the paranoia is.
0: So Ben did plenty of drugs, got involved with 12-step programs, and are in a different person.
1: Well,
0: is
1: I mean,
0: your personality different?
1: Yeah, I am a much calmer person.
0: Really?
1: I really am.
0: You were
1: uppity
0: before.
1: My wife is here. You could ask her. Now, I used to argue all the time and criticize. I still criticize a lot, but nowhere near as much.
0: You had more energy. You were more eager for the fray.
1: Right. I'm not eager for it at all.
0: Yeah. I know, because you're waiting to die like we are. This
1: no,
0: is what
1: I
0: happens.
1: I just don't want to
0: yes,
1: use up
0: are.
1: My energy.
0: You're vacationing in Idaho. You're staring at trout in a pond. You're hoping you fall in and die.
1: No.
0: Yes.
1: No,
0: are.
1: I'm not.
0: Yes. The name of his next book is I'm Dead.
1: No.
0: There's going to be four or five pages,
1: no,
0: and then you'll just see scribble and a line going off the page, and the other 400 pages will be
1: you're
0: blank.
1: You're totally wrong. I'm much happier.
0: You want to die.
1: Calmer.
0: Don't argue with me.
1: Okay.
0: You'd like it.
1: Okay, well,
0: just
1: I
0: like
1: told you I don't like to argue.
0: Lisa?
3: Yes.
0: You're 30?
3: Yes, I am.
0: What's up?
3: A lot.
0: All right.
3: Yeah.
0: Well, tell us the big stuff.
3: Okay, the big stuff. My main question is, when can somebody conceive?
2: What do you mean, when?
3: When. Like,
2: it's different for different people.
3: How many days after the first day of the last period? Or
0: about the middle.
2: About the middle, about 18 days.
3: Okay.
2: It's within 24 hours of the ovulation. And you can get an ovulation kit and try to document when you've ovulated, that sort of thing.
3: Oh. Okay.
0: Yeah. Why? What are you planning on doing?
3: I might be pregnant. And,
0: you might be.
3: In a very different way.
0: Oh.
3: My husband
0: reading, yeah.
3: in
0: Go ahead.
3: Prison. And,
0: yeah, I'm reading the screen now.
3: Huh?
0: Your husband's in jail and you snuck some semen out.
3: Well, actually, I did it there in the prison, in the visiting room.
2: Had sex with him?
3: No. Well, yeah. No. He had his specimen.
0: Hold on a second. Let's just do a quick love line reenactment.
2: So, Adam,
0: actually, we did it in there, right in the visiting room.
2: You had sex with him?
0: Well, yeah. No. Yeah. Yeah. No. Yes. But no. Lisa?
3: Yeah.
0: Go ahead. Really? Do you really have to? I'm sickened by the idea of you having kids.
3: I literally have sex with him.
0: I'm nauseated by it.
3: He had.
0: That's my morning sickness.
3: You guys
0: get morning sickness. I get taxpayer sickness.
3: He had something.
2: I hear speed on Lisa too.
0: Yeah. You got a problem with speed?
3: Am I on speed?
2: Have you a history of speed?
3: Yeah, I do.
2: Yeah, I could just.
0: Why
2: hear
0: do
2: it.
0: We always? Why does it always sound? How come? What is
2: how
0: the sound?
2: It?
0: It's sort of.
3: How do you guys know this?
0: I'll tell you what it is. Here's what it is. It's rushed speech, and this is not that you're high now.
3: Right.
0: This is a history of speed. It's rushed speech meets two packs a day of cool cigarettes, meets sort of spent too much time in the sun, kind of sun blasted, kind of worked. life has pummeled you a little bit. It's like life is like an ocean, and the sea is always rough, and it's just you're just up against the rocks.
2: Yeah, there's
0: your
2: sort
0: whole
2: of
0: life
2: pirate.
0: Against
3: you
0: the rocks.
3: You don't even know how close you are.
2: Yeah, well, we do.
0: Oh, no, yeah, I do,
2: we do.
0: Actually. I just said it.
3: Wow.
0: Okay.
2: So why would you want to have kids?
0: Did you smoke Kools?
3: No, I didn't. I don't like menthol.
0: All right. But you smoke. Slims. You're a big smoker, right?
3: No, not really.
0: All right. But a smoker.
3: This pack lasts me about a week.
0: No. Okay.
3: Yeah.
0: All right.
3: Anyway.
0: All right.
3: Okay.
0: So now your hubby's in the joint for what? Speed?
3: Actually, he's a you could say that. He he had never really experimented with drugs and got high for a period of time, and it made him do stupid things. He made bad decisions, and
0: what did he do? Hurt somebody? Rob a bank?
3: No.
0: What did he do?
3: No, he didn't hurt anybody.
0: What did he do?
3: Felon. They're trying to get him a felon in possession of a firearm, career criminal, 15 to life.
0: Why? What's all right.
2: What did he do?
3: What did he do?
2: What did he do?
1: What made him a felon?
3: Well, he's already done 15 years. He robbed banks and armor cars.
2: Hmm. Okay.
0: Didn't
2: again,
0: they rob a bank?
2: Yeah, by the way, no impression of Adams pulling robbing banks out of the air. Didn't think that was interesting.
3: Oh, yeah, he
2: asked. Yeah, okay. We don't say anything.
3: And, you know, it's another story, but
2: yeah,
3: he
2: of course.
3: Is in it. I don't know. Anyway, never mind. That'll be another story.
0: Look, there's no doubt that he's good people.
3: He is. No, he really is.
0: If your mom was Jewish, she'd blow her head off with a shotgun.
3: Oh, she'd probably blow my head off with a shotgun, and she's not Jewish, if she knew what I was doing right now.
0: No, if she was Jewish, she'd blow her head off with a shotgun.
3: Oh, she probably would do it now, too. Both of our heads.
0: No, Jewish wouldn't blow your... just shut up.
3: Yeah.
0: don't tell me about the Jews.
3: So, are you ready for the story?
0: No.
3: Yeah.
0: You went and visited... First off, do you have any kids?
3: Yes, I do.
0: Oh, I know you do. That's the beauty. Here's the beauty of you. You already have a couple of kids you've screwed up horribly, I'm sure, and you're smuggling jizz out of the clink
2: so you can crank out
0: some more retards that I can pay for.
3: A what?
0: With a speed-soaked mom. Steady diet of secondhand smoke and Ozzy Osbourne music.
3: Oh, my gosh.
0: Crib lined with bad rust-colored shag carpet.
3: Oh, you're
0: how many kids do you have, Screwball?
3: How many do you think I have?
2: Three.
0: Three sounds about right.
3: Wrong.
2: I hope it's not more.
3: I hope it's not more.
0: How many do you have?
3: How many do I have? Two.
0: Yes.
2: Two. We're way.
0: All right, but you're
2: I'm pregnant with one.
0: You just spit the third into your vagina, right?
3: I'm getting ready. Yeah, I'm hoping.
0: All right.
3: Yeah.
0: Yeah. Oh, God willing. God willing.
3: God would be willing, yes.
0: Yeah, so now how old are the two kids you have?
3: Well, do you want to
2: 17.
3: Guess?
0: Just tell me how old they are.
3: No, they're 7 and 9.
0: 7 and 9. And
3: right.
0: Are they...
1: Well, wait, I thought he had been in jail for 15 years.
3: They're not his kids.
2: Of course not.
3: My kids, their real father passed away.
2: Of heroin.
3: Oh, shut up.
0: What happened?
3: God damn. What'd you just say?
0: What'd the first guy pass away from?
3: What'd you say?
0: He said heroin.
3: Oh, my God.
0: I know.
3: Oh, wow.
0: I feel bad, too.
2: Humans are very
3: predictable. Really, this is...
0: What happened to the first husband?
3: Heroin. He got a staph infection from his IV use.
2: Look at you guys. Lisa, humans are highly predictable.
3: Wow.
2: And it's predictable what you're going to do to this third child. So how about not doing that? How about just stopping it right there?
3: Okay.
2: We've been able to pull your entire...
3: I don't want smart-ass comments. I really want to know what you think I should do.
0: You should jump up and down on a trampoline until this semen falls out of you.
3: Well, if I jump up and down...
0: And then set it on fire.
3: My double D's would blacken my eyes.
0: All right, yeah.
2: Thing, too.
0: All right. Hey, listen, Lisa.
3: What?
0: Yeah, okay. Let's just sum things up. I'm going to be very quick.
3: Okay.
0: Now, start listening to me. Couple of things. You're not that smart.
3: I know I'm not.
0: As a matter of fact, you're stupid. And here's what you got to do when you're stupid. You have to listen to smart people and shut up.
3: And who's smart?
0: I'm smart.
2: Ben's smart.
0: Listen, a raccoon is smart compared to you, so shut up.
3: Yeah, you know where you can go, buddy.
0: Just listen. You're already effed up your kids enough. Now, don't have a third. Please. Please.
3: And who died and made you God? I want to talk to the other guy.
0: God died and made me God.
3: Oh, shut
0: up. A lot of people don't know that.
2: Nietzsche said that, didn't he?
0: Nietzsche told me that. Nietzsche said to tell you that.
3: I could tell you where to go, but I won't.
0: All right. Your delight. I enjoy a nice verbal sparring with a young minx like yourself.
2: Ooh, Lisa, okay. look into some recovery. Go
0: get into recovery.
3: Go to an NA meeting. I'm waiting. I'm there. You know.
2: Call NA. Go to an NA meeting.
3: I'm in rehab.
0: Good place.
2: Beautiful.
4: Right. She's in residential rehab right now.
2: Did you talk to your sponsor about this idea of getting pregnant?
3: No, I did it.
2: Okay. Well, but one. All right. But one of the things.
3: Before you guys hang up on me and cut me off, I have to say something to my husband because he's listening.
0: No,
3: right now.
0: No, you do not. And
3: why?
0: Listen, I want to know how it is that you retrieve the semen.
3: Okay. He prepared it and put it in a finger of a glove and tied a knot in it. And when you go to visit somebody in the prison, you can give him a hug and a kiss. And he had it in his mouth. I gave him a kiss, put it in my mouth, went in the bathroom, and I had a baby, you know, medicine sucker, like a
0: eyedropper,
3: turkey baster kind of.
0: Yeah.
3: And I went in the bathroom and I sucked it up. I put it in me and I hoofed it.
0: Nice.
4: She hoofed it.
0: I have no idea.
3: Now, how did you think I did it? I mean, really, swallowed it. I mean, you know.
0: Yeah. All right. You put it up in you. And now, when does your husband get out of jail?
3: You don't want to know that.
0: I do want to know that.
3: Well, I am hoping soon, but it is not looking too good right now.
0: I know you're hoping later on tonight, but in force of courts, he's got another 17 years, right?
3: What was that?
0: When is he getting out?
3: Probably, his lawyer says he's going to have to do probably 15.
0: Oh, okay.
4: God. Oh, God.
0: I know. So what? The kid's bar mitzvah will already, he'll already be bar mitzvah. I'm assuming you're a Jewish couple. Or bat mitzvah before your husband gets at it. This is not going to work.
2: Lisa, I'm glad you're in residential. Just follow direction. Ask. Don't rely on your brain for anything. Take direction. Ask questions. Don't do anything that you think is the right thing to do until you check it through with somebody else.
0: All right.
2: Period.
0: Let me tell you when I'm in charge. Ooh. This is another thing Schwarzenegger could get to work on. First order of business. When I start hearing about these convicts cranking out kids from the joint, getting married, having conjugal visits, the idea that Randall Tex Watkins has, actually I'm thinking of Randall Tex Cobb, but Tex Watkins of the Manson family has himself a couple of kids from from inside the joint.
4: Yes.
0: Okay,
4: how did he do that?
0: Well, how it is, first,
2: he has
0: first
2: rights.
0: You get a
2: he
0: pussy, you get a pussy Democratic governor, and you get a bunch of bleeding hearts, and then you get the pussy ACLU. Homo lawyers in there just going to bat for everybody, and they start crying. Well, just because he stabbed a pregnant chick several thousand times doesn't mean he doesn't have rights. And so he gets married, and once he gets married in prison, well, then as a married man, he's entitled to conjugal visits, and he knocks her up from inside the joint.
4: That's incredible.
2: Oh, there's a lot of that.
0: Oh.
2: Yeah.
4: That's incredible.
2: Yeah.
4: Oh. Well, that's a good thing.
0: Ted Bundy has a 20-year-old daughter that he cranked out from inside the joint.
4: That's incredible.
0: Yeah, that's great. Let's just say you're one of the family members of the deceased, and Ted Bundy went to work on your 14-year-old with a set of pliers before he raped her and eventually killed her, and he's in prison screwing.
4: That's incredible.
0: Because he's got rights.
4: That's incredible.
0: These are the pussy ACLU homos. This is the kind of work they do. This is what they do. This is
4: incredible.
0: Their plan. Of course, it's incredible. It's unthinkable. But this is what goes on. And this is how it works. Yes, Ted Bundy has a kid from inside the joint. Before he was put down, he got down. And Tex Watkins has kids, too,
2: Lisa's got three kids.
0: And Lisa has kids, and there's nobody that can say anything about it because we don't have the right.
2: That's crazy.
0: We don't have the right. Ted Bundy has the right to take pliers to teenagers and brutally kill them and destroy families. But he has rights. Really, he's got rights? How many people you got to kill before you lose your right to hump from inside the joint?
2: Screwed up people having screwed up kids is something that disturbs us more than anything.
0: Pussy retard, pussy, ACLU pussies trying to destroy this world. They don't believe that there's evil. That's the problem. They don't think there's evil. There's just people that are misunderstood, and they need guidance, and they need love, and they need direction. They don't believe in evil.
4: That's incredible.
0: There's no evil terrorists. There's no evil serial killers. No one is evil. They're misunderstood. And besides, society makes these people anyway. It's not their fault.
4: Well, after
0: it's our
4: all,
0: job
4: I'm,
0: to
4: after
0: jump
4: all,
0: in.
4: After all, I'm only society's child.
0: That's right. And let me tell you one other thing about those homos over at the ACLU. The other thing they did is recently someone decided, hey, maybe it'd be a good idea to get some DNA samples from all the guys that are on death row so that we could match up some of these unsolved murders that are on the books. Because guys that are on death row, a lot of them are career criminals. And most of them, if they're in there for one murder, there's many other murders they're involved with that are on the books. They're unsolved. And they have manpower that are going to try to... Basically, you're trying to catch a guy who's already in the joint, essentially.
2: You can stop spending money and time.
0: This happens all the time when they start investigating these murders. They find out the guy's in jail on another charge or already serving a life sentence in Kentucky for something that went on in California. So, here's the deal. These guys are on death row. We get a DNA sample of these guys. We match it up to stuff on the books, and we start cleaning off some of the books. Give a little closure to some of the families of these victims, by the way. ACLU steps in. Oh, no. Yeah. No. Can't do it. It's against their rights.
4: Oh, God.
0: Yeah. Now, they can voluntarily submit to a sample of DNA, but you certainly can't force a guy who's locked up 23 hours a day and you're about to kill to do anything that's against his rights. And my argument is we've already stripped this guy of his rights. He's living in a concrete block. You know what I mean? We're going to kill him. Let's take some DNA, and if we want his DNA, we'll take it. That's it. Pussies.
4: Wow.
0: Yeah, and imagine fighting tooth and nail for this, and winning, by the way.
4: Amazing.
0: Yeah, good time.
4: It's amazing.
0: Yeah,
4: right,
0: you're doing the Lord's work. Lord's
4: so
0: work.
4: We
0: got to take a break.
4: I'll say goodbye to you now.
2: We're only on for 10 more minutes.
4: Oh, really?
0: Yeah.
4: Oh,
0: yeah, don't be. I know I depressed you.
2: No, 12, but we'll actually
4: okay.
2: 10 to 12.
4: I'm sorry.
0: Don't be depressed,
4: okay,
0: man.
4: I'm very depressed.
0: Oh, that's all right. We're going to get
2: you back. Chased
0: him out
2: of here.
4: You're
2: going to
4: get probably even something worse now.
0: No, it's all good. It's all good.
2: Of happy calls now.
0: You still don't want to die?
4: I am happy in my life. I'm happy in my life.
0: He thinks he's happy. Ben Stein here. We'll take a break. We'll be back after this. Hey, everybody. It's Loveline. I'm Adam. That's Dr. Drew. Ben Stein in studio tonight.
4: You know what I think of whenever you say Dr. Drew is Dr. Dre. Hey, are you a real doctor, man? I mean, like, can you prescribe drugs and something?
0: I'm
2: Yeah, dude.
4: Tell you what.
2: I like Adam said, can you score for me?
4: Yeah, can you? Because I'll share them with you if you can.
0: Yeah. I gotta try a Quaalude. I've never tried a Quaalude.
4: They're wonderful.
0: That's what
4: They're
0: I hear.
4: Absolutely wonderful. They're the best sleeping pill there ever was. They should not have made them illegal.
0: Really?
4: Yeah.
0: You like Quaaludes? I like and call me old fashioned, but I like to get into a few Valium every once in a while.
4: Well, Valium are not illegal at all. They're extremely readily.
0: No, that's what I'm saying. I'd like Drew to score.
4: Well, you must have a doctor. You could just go to him and ask him to prescribe.
0: I tried it.
4: Gesundheit.
0: Hold on, Drew. What are you?
2: Sorry.
0: You allergic to prescription med conversations?
2: It's upsetting me.
0: All right, Drew doesn't. Drew's no good. But I got Dr. Marcel, who's a plastic surgeon, and he'd give you like pharmaceutical grade coke to like a teenager if he offered a hand job and some jewelry. You know what I mean? That's the beauty of plastic surgeons. They're kind of doctors. They're part pimp. They're part doctor. It's unclear what they are. So, and then there's Dr. Bruce, who just, you know, he's basically, he's my monkey. That's all. All right. So I don't need you, Drew. Liz?
5: Yes.
0: You're 19?
5: Yes.
0: What's up?
5: Well, let's see. Okay. I was listening, and somebody was talking about their mom who was an addict or whatever, and you referred to it as the disease, as her disease.
0: Right.
5: I don't know. And I've got like 60 days clean or something right now, and I'm going through NA, but it's kind of difficult for me to really grasp that idea. I don't know. I was just...
2: So basically, I'm talking about an abnormality of your brain function. That's the easiest way to think of it. Your brain is changed and changed permanently as a result of the relationship with the chemical. And it has a natural history to it, and it has a treatment.
0: Well, be that as it may, you got 60-something days sobriety. Good for you. Keep going.
2: Yeah.
0: Don't analyze it too much. Talk to your sponsor. Stick with your program.
2: Yeah.
0: All right. Let's see if we can power through a few calls that have been on hold for a million years. This guy's been on hold for 90 minutes. I feel bad. Christina?
2: Sleeping.
6: Hello?
0: No. Christina, you're 19. What's up?
6: Hi.
0: Hey.
6: I have a question about birth control. I'm on ortho-tricycline low, and I totally was an idiot and skipped 2 days. And then on the third day, when I went to go take my pill, I noticed what day I was on, and there you go. I took 3 of them at once, and then yesterday I took it at the regular time. Today I got my period, and I was really nauseous, and so I was, well, A, I was wondering if the nauseousness was related to taking the pills at once.
2: It could be, but usually it's right away after you took them. Have you been having sex this whole time?
6: No, that my boyfriend, that's a whole different story. No, we haven't been having sex.
0: Really?
2: What's, is that a yes or a no?
0: No, the answer is no, but what's wrong with him?
6: Well, we've been living in Portland for like half a year, and it took him a while to find a job, and he finally has a job, and we just have really different schedules. And then even before that, there was just a lot of issues there, and we weren't sleeping together very much.
0: Yeah, maybe it's time for you guys to break up.
6: Well, we're actually, you're going to love this, we're living together. We moved.
2: I know. We figured that. We figured
0: that. This is never going to work. Why don't you break up? You're 19. How old is he?
6: You're going to love this, too. 24.
0: 24? That's all right. How long have you guys been together?
6: We've been together for about a year now.
0: Yeah.
2: Yeah, it's time.
0: He's not meant. He's not the one for you.
2: It's not working. You're forcing it. It's not working. Anyway, usually the 3 pills, yes, it would cause nausea, but it's usually right around the time you take them. This is now 2 days later. Your regular period, you can expect that for a while, and you could get pregnant during this cycle. You definitely want to wait until you start your next cycle of pills before you have sex.
0: All right. Again, let's...
2: And the nausea now, 3 days later, makes me worry that it is pregnancy, but you say you're not having sex.
0: John, who's 25, you've been on hold for 57 minutes. What's up? You want to date a girl pal who used to date your buddy?
7: Yeah, they're both my friends. And
0: yeah. You know, does she like you?
7: Yeah, I believe so.
0: Why did she used to date your buddy? Did he drop her, or did she drop him?
7: He dropped her recently. She moved to another... They live in, like, 2 hours away from each other.
0: Okay. Well, listen, if he dropped her, then it's okay. If she broke his heart, it's not okay.
7: Okay.
0: As far as your buddy goes.
2: He dropped her.
0: Here's what I'm saying. She's not into
2: John anyway, though.
0: I know, but let's use me and Ben and Nikki Cox as an example.
2: All right.
0: If I was dating Nikki Cox and very much in love with Nikki Cox, as of course any sane man would be, and she dumped me, as any sane girl would, and Ben and I were maybe even closer than we are now, which I don't think is even hypothetically possible, but let's say we were just somehow sewed together and our organs, major arteries were fused together and we actually needed each other's blood to live, which is the only way we could get closer. But the point is I would be angry at him if Nikki dumped me and I was heartbroken over her. If I dumped Nikki and decided to move on...
2: You might be relieved if Ben swooped in.
0: I would be relieved.
2: Yeah, we're doing
0: it. And
2: favor.
0: Actually, it would mean I was gay if I dumped Nikki Cox. So.
2: Of course. Well,
0: where are you going?
4: You'd certainly be insane.
0: Insane.
2: Yeah, you'd probably be dumping Nikki for Ben, and that could create a problem.
4: Yeah.
0: Right. Okay. But the point is it makes a big difference who dropped who in any of these scenarios. And yes, I'm not so sure she's in love with John either. I know Drew's suspicions on that, and he's right about that, just like he's right about junkies.
2: Yeah.
0: All right, we'll take a quick break. Ben Stein's going. He's tired. He's bored. He's got
4: not
0: a book.
4: Bored at all.
0: He's miserable.
2: It's late for him.
0: It's late for Ben. Ben, God bless you. Come back anytime.
4: This was very, very, very interesting and incredibly funny. I don't think I've ever heard a funnier conversation than your conversation with the woman whose husband's in prison.
0: Thank you. I'll plug the book while you're on the road. We'll be back after this. It. Marilyn Manson coming in tomorrow night. Sarah Silverman Thursday. Want to thank Ben Stein. How to Ruin Your Love Life. Name of the book. And just a little piece of business to take care of. Ben, if you're in the car and you're listening, you wanted an answer, Tex Watson, former Manson family member and killer, incarcerated for life, has had 4 kids.
2: Four in prison.
0: All in the joint. 4 kids. Yeah. That's your taxpayers' money, hard at work.
2: Good time.
0: ACLU homos. Keep it up.
2: One of the other women that was
0: thank
2: in
0: you.
2: The,
0: oh. Drew, your mic's not on. Oh. All right. Ted Bundy has at least 1 kid from in the joint and sweet dreams. So until next time, this is Adam Carolla for Dr. Drew. Same mahalo.
6: Well, actually, I did it there in the prison, in the visiting room.
2: Had sex with him?
6: No. Well, yeah. No.
8: This has been Loveline. 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Loveline may contain sexually oriented content. Listener discretion is advised.

0: Dr. Drew.
1: I'm not modeling anymore for the two of you.
0: Love Line.
2: Yep, it is Love Line. I'm Adam Carolla. That is Dr. Drew. Phone number 1-800-LOVE-191. Fax number
3: 310-854-4455.
2: There you go. Got the crap beat out of me at their Raiders mini camp today. And missing some pride and a little sleep. So
3: what did you do?
2: Muddle through the show. I got suited up and banged around with the big boys.
3: Full pants?
2: Oh yeah.
3: Everything.
2: Oh yeah.
3: How's the equipment the Raiders wear compared to what you wore in North Hollywood?
2: Oh my God. semen leaked from me as I walked in the equipment room. Face mask, helmet, shoulder pads, jerseys, pants as far as the eye could see. Yeah. And no nickel and dime crap like get your own sweatbands or anything. Shoes, socks, everything. All the accoutrements, elbow pads and mouthpieces. Huge. I was in Oakland at the Raiders facility today, and it was wow. What a for a guy who always dreamt of playing football and always dreamt of seeing a professional outfit and everything like that. It was a dream come true.
3: What'd you do?
2: Too bad I'm so jaded and bitter.
3: What'd you do? Whatever you do.
2: I just ran some drills and caught some passes from the football shooting machine and, you know, hit the sled and all that good stuff.
3: No contact with other guys?
2: In a gay a little
3: no,
2: bit.
3: Not the case. Oh. Not what came afterward. That
2: oh,
3: locker room stuff.
2: Oh, yeah. Oh, I feel like an idiot now. Oh, you're saying on the field?
3: On the field, yeah.
2: Oh, yeah. No. Not on the field. No. Definitely not on the field. Shoot me in the ass and then bang me in the ass.
3: Oh my God.
2: I have to start editing myself. Matthew Lillard is our guest tonight. You know him from all the Scream movies, SLC Punk, and She's All That, and a bunch of other things. Loves labor. Wait, I didn't want to pluralize the labor. Loves Labor Lost is the newest film that's coming out from Miramax, right? When is that out, Matthew?
4: Came out as I die.
2: Yeah.
4: Came out Friday.
2: Oh, okay. Good
4: thank
2: time.
4: You. Thank you very much. Yeah. Two theaters. So you in Ohio, don't even worry about it.
2: Well, when is it going to hit a wider release?
4: As soon as the two theaters sell out for months on end.
2: I see. And who else is in this?
4: Kenneth Branagh, director, and was in the lead, and Lisa Silverstone, Adrian Lester, Alexander
2: Oh, yes, the musical, yes. I saw something on Alicia and her singing and all. Are you singing it?
4: I'm singing Fool.
2: And are you good?
4: No. I'm not, actually. I'm a horrible singer.
3: I think it's put some old voice over you guys.
4: Yeah, well, you know, I sing good in the big chorus numbers. 100 people behind me.
2: Had you done any singing before this?
4: Well, you know, there's that whole theory as an actor to be the triple threat, to sing, to dance, to act when you're going through acting school. So, I dabbled. I was never a singer, though. You know, he never asked me either.
2: Dummy. Oh, really?
4: Branagh, we sat in a room for hours on end auditioning and talking Shakespeare and blah, blah, blah. He never asked me if I could sing. But I would have lied.
2: You have some classical training, right? I mean,
4: sure. Shakespeare did stuff. I can dance like a mofo.
2: Oh, really?
4: Oh, yeah.
2: So
4: I've got moves.
2: This is a Shakespearean play, then.
4: Yeah, Shakespearean play adapted as a 1930s musical.
2: And did Kenneth write the thing?
4: Well,
2: I mean, Shakespeare.
4: He made Shakespeare kind of.
2: No, but I mean.
4: No, but he adapted it. Yeah.
2: That guy's smart.
4: He's unbelievable. I mean, he wrote his own biography when he was, 25?
2: Yeah.
4: You know, he had a lifetime of career by the time he was 25.
2: Are you allowed to write your own biography?
3: Autobiography.
2: Yeah, I know, but it just sounds like something that aging actresses are supposed to do after they've slept with a bunch of people you may have heard of.
3: At 25, why?
4: Yeah, well, that's the thing. I mean, everyone kind of rained down on him. The audacity of this guy, this kid right out of RADA.
2: Well, let's see. Mine would read, went to North Hollywood High, cleaned carpet, I'm now working as a construction laborer.
3: Began masturbating.
2: I'd do like 6 chapters on that. The sun, I finally saw the sun rise instead one day. The birds chirped, and I knew what everyone was singing about in those love songs. All right.
4: But he's a genius.
2: Yeah.
4: I mean, he really is. He is just awesome.
2: Yeah, he
4: could be around. I mean, he's unbelievable.
2: He seems like he has a fairly high IQ. And how's Alicia Silverstein?
4: She's great.
2: I haven't said her name in a while. She looks good, right?
4: Oh yeah, she's great.
2: And can she sing?
4: She can't really sing either.
2: So no one in the movie actually sings.
4: Well, Nathan Lane can sing like a lark. Adrian Lester, Alessandro, the lead guy, the guy who plays the prince. I mean, everyone could sing, really, except for Alicia and I. And Alicia did all right.
2: Do they give you coaches?
4: Oh, yeah. Oh, we trained. It was like Shakespearean fame. I mean, we had like 3 weeks of acting class, and you'd pass each other in the halls, and you'd go dance, and then you'd sing, and then all this. You'd do text with Ken. It was really awesome.
2: And
4: awesome. Isn't that, what is it, like a 10-year-old word? It's awesome,
3: are you,
4: dude.
2: Not something that's used to describe Shakespeare often. But listen, I've never read a Shakespeare play, so I can't pass any judgment. Now, this is just in a very limited engagement and release right now, but we're hoping that through shows like this, it'll get spread out to the masses.
4: Absolutely.
2: All right.
4: Call your local Cineplex.
2: We will hop to the phones. Jasper?
0: Yeah?
2: You're 17?
0: Yeah.
2: Jasper the guy?
0: No.
2: Jasper the girl?
0: Yeah.
2: Okay. What's going on there, Jasper?
0: Well, I've been with my boyfriend now for 7 months, and he hasn't touched me or even tried to, and I think that he might be gay.
2: Mm-hmm. And how old is he?
0: He's 18.
2: I see. Do you guys make out?
0: No.
2: You don't kiss?
0: Nothing.
2: Maybe you're not boyfriend and girlfriend.
0: Yeah, we are. I've known him since the sixth grade, and...
2: Oh, well, as long as you've known each other. Yeah. Drew, how long have we known each other?
3: Five, 6 years? We must be boyfriend and boyfriend.
2: Well, something.
4: Interesting.
2: So you've known him since the sixth grade. All right, so that's a done deal. And, really, have you ever kissed?
0: No.
3: Have you ever said, let's see each other exclusively and no one else?
0: Yes.
3: Okay.
2: You have. And
0: yeah.
2: Do you go out on dates and hold hands?
0: Well, we go to the movies and stuff, but...
3: Huh.
2: Do you hold hands?
0: No.
2: Oh, I'm really wondering if you guys are a boyfriend and girlfriend.
4: Did he ask you out? He said, will you be my girlfriend, the whole nine yards?
0: Yeah.
2: He did. Mm-hmm. And, Jasper, why are you so young-sounding and so confused and so naive at 17?
0: Because I'm confused about this.
2: Have you had a boyfriend before?
0: Yeah.
2: Are you a virgin?
0: No.
2: So, when did you lose your virginity?
0: When I was about 13.
2: Uh-huh. About 13. We may be talking 12.
3: 11, yeah.
2: More like 12?
0: Yeah.
2: Yeah.
3: What happened?
2: How old was the guy?
3: 19.
0: 13.
2: Yeah. What's the matter?
0: Nothing.
2: Yeah. Was that not a good experience for you?
0: No, it wasn't.
2: It wasn't.
3: Was it a rape?
0: No.
2: No. Okay. Well, Arlene Francis is going to flip over all the cards now, and we're going to go to a commercial.
0: Okay.
2: No. Is there anything you want to tell us, or should we just sort of keep firing off questions and you can say yes or no?
4: Has he been with someone before?
0: Well, when we were younger, he was with one other girl. That was it.
2: He had sex with her?
0: I have no idea. He doesn't talk to me about anything.
3: Tell us more about this experience when you were 12. How did that all go down?
0: Well...
3: So my thinking is that was an awful experience, and if you've chosen guys that are...
2: Impotent.
3: Going to mistreat you.
2: Well, not
3: you.
2: impotent.
3: Yeah, now she's going for the guys that are safe. And that now that's no good either, though, of course.
2: Okay. Hey, Jasper?
0: Yeah?
2: What's wrong with you? Why are you sounding like you're a fifth grader when you're 17? Are you stunted emotionally? Do people say that?
0: Well, I have had a lot of problems and everything, but...
2: Yeah. Are you on any medication?
0: No.
2: Has anyone ever asked you to be on any?
0: Yeah.
3: Okay.
2: What do they want you to be on?
0: Well, my stepdad wants me to be on some kind of medication to make me happy and...
2: I see. So you're depressed?
0: Yeah.
3: It wouldn't be to make you happy. It would make you not miserable.
2: Right.
3: Which is different.
2: That's right. It's where I am.
3: Yeah.
2: I'm not miserable. So, Jasper.
0: Yeah?
2: We're going to hang up, because you're not really talking, okay? But here's the deal.
3: You got to ask him.
2: You got to ask him. And we'll ask him if you want. You want us to talk to him? Yeah. How about we get to the bottom of this right now?
0: Okay.
2: All right. We'll put you on hold, and we'll get his phone number, and then we'll give him a buzz. Boy,
3: she can't talk.
4: Something's having trouble expressing.
2: I'm guessing he's no auctioneer either.
3: Yeah, but, and we didn't get to what happened to Jasper before 12. Let's set her up for that.
2: Jasper sounds broken.
4: Well, it's funny that she didn't want to talk about. She didn't want to talk about anything.
3: No.
4: No. So, her boyfriend's not the problem.
2: No, but what Jasper to me sounded like is somebody who had something traumatic happen to them when they were young and they got locked in.
4: Right.
2: Something very bad happened to him when they were 11 or 12 or 9.
3: Yeah.
2: Something probably like that. And then for the next 10 years, they're 9. They right. may say 17, but it's 7. All right, we'll try to get Danielle. Try to get his phone number. We'll see if we can get to the bottom of this.
3: Good.
2: She's got him.
5: Do not kiss me.
2: David?
0: Yeah.
2: You're 15.
0: Yeah.
2: Oh, boy. What's going on?
0: When I masturbate, I don't know if my sperm comes out or not.
2: You don't know if it comes out?
0: No.
4: You crossing your legs?
0: What?
4: You crossing your legs?
3: Hey, are you having an orgasm?
0: What?
2: No. Hold on a second. Hey, Earth to Tardo, and this goes to not only 15-year-old David, but all the people who call this show. And just hang on there, Dave. It's only going to be for like 45, 50 minutes. Here is the deal. We understand that you're in a certain degree of pain. We understand that you're confused, and our heart goes out to you. But don't call this show if you can't form a thought. Understand that we're not calling you. You're calling us. There seems to be some difficulty in that department for a lot of our callers. They call us, and it's as if we'd woken them in the middle of the night and started asking them about their sperm. How's the sperm, Dave? Huh? Who is this? Is it coming out of your penis, yes or no? Sometimes. That's really, it's even more confusing than that. I'm more lucid at 4:30 in the morning when the phone rings than our retards that call this show. And listen, I understand, you have no education, you hate your parents, and you live in a crappy town. Here's all I'm saying. Don't call. Just don't call. Or take a moment, compose yourself, form a question, have a shot of Jolt, then call and be prepared to talk. But I don't want to squeeze you like a goddamn bar rag to get an answer out of you.
3: Or think for a second, what is it likely the interaction is going to be like when you get in with us?
4: What are you looking for?
3: What are we likely to do? What are we likely to do? Well, when we get the call, we're going to ask a bunch of questions. Just be prepared.
2: Well, you know what we get a ton of? We get a very, like, an absurd sort of a scenario. Like, I do this to my penis, and, you know, genies come out, you know? And then here's how it goes every time. Genies come out of your penis?
3: Huh?
2: Huh? Genies come out of your penis? Where? You know, it's like, you said it. It all turns into a bad Green Acres episode.
3: Then if he goes, it's like, why do you want to know? What are you to ask,
4: man? Stop killing me.
2: Yeah.
4: Killing me, Brent?
2: I'm trying to play Nintendo here. You mind? Carlos?
6: Hey, what's up?
2: Hey, you're 17.
6: Yeah.
2: All right, we're running the camera tonight. What's up, buddy?
6: All right, I got a problem seeing my dad's girlfriend, and she, I had sex with her.
2: Yeah.
6: And I don't know, like, should I tell my dad or...
3: How old is your dad?
6: Huh?
3: How old is your dad?
6: 38.
3: And how old is this woman?
6: She's like 28, I think, 21.
2: Is that a cat in the background?
6: Oh, yeah.
2: It is?
6: Yeah.
2: Oh, that cat's in heat. You better do something to
4: the
2: cat.
4: The cat's the real problem.
2: Yeah, take care of the cat instead of the girlfriend.
6: No, it's not mine. That's not my
3: cat. We are intent on no mammals having children.
2: That's right. All right, so listen, how long has this been going on, Carlos?
6: Oh, this just was once.
2: One time.
6: 2 months ago, yeah.
2: Yeah, and are you guys all living together?
6: No, I only seen her like twice.
3: Stay away from her. And try to help your dad see who she really is.
2: Where's your mom?
6: Oh, she passed out.
3: Passed out?
6: Yeah, like 10 years ago.
4: Passed away?
6: Yes.
2: Okay. Well, who knows?
4: All
2: right, so what happened to your mother, Carlos?
6: Oh, I don't know. She had some cancer, I think.
2: Oh, boy. She must have been all of 24 or 25, right?
6: Yes.
3: Well, you didn't...
2: 25 years old?
6: Yeah, I'm at 25, 26.
2: All right.
3: That's kind of unusual?
2: Hmm? All right, hold on. There's a DC-10 flying through Carlos's living room. Here's the deal. And by the way, here's one thing I've learned from this show. The worst your problem is, the more noise that's going on. And there's a direct correlation. We have people calling with, I hear conductors yelling, all aboard, the trains going through, there's a machine gun fire, there's helicopters, there's cats screwing in the background.
3: And then crickets.
2: Yeah.
4: I'm dying!
2: All right, so listen, Carlos, do not have sex with her anymore.
3: Stay away from her. Stay away from her.
4: Did you tell your dad?
2: Yeah, he didn't tell him, and he's
4: and
2: not going to.
4: And I do, though? I don't know if he's going to.
2: No, you don't. No, you don't.
3: He's been abused. I mean, that's an adult with a minor.
2: Well, 17.
3: But the point is, he's not in a position to be rendering consent, and...
2: Okay, listen. Don't say anything to Dad. You're 17. You get out of the house.
3: She is a nightmare.
4: It's got to be a rule, though. You shouldn't hump your dad's girlfriend.
3: We'll try to find a way to get your dad to see who this woman is.
2: Right.
3: Bad news.
4: Before you sleep with her, preferably.
2: Yes. No humping dad's girlfriend.
4: That's a rule.
2: Especially if him and mom never get separated.
4: Especially if he's bigger than you.
2: Then you're on your mom. All right. Sean?
5: What?
2: You're 20. What's up?
5: Yeah, Adam. Matthew? Love you and scream.
4: All right, Ando. Thank you.
5: Well, the reason I was giving you a call, Adam and Dr. Drew, is because me and my girlfriend, today we were having intercourse, and, my condom slipped off, and it went way deep in her.
2: Yeah?
5: I mean, super deep in her.
2: Good times.
5: And she went, you know, she came to the bathroom, she urinated, and it came out. You know, it just popped out of nowhere.
2: The condom it filled up like one of those balloons at the arcade where you hit with the squirt gun in the clown's mouth.
5: Mm-hmm.
2: Yeah, it just keeps getting bigger.
5: Yeah, but I didn't come in the condom. You know, I didn't come in the condom.
2: Right.
5: And the condom had a lubricant in it, the spermicide.
3: You had not yet ejaculated when you lost the condom.
5: No.
3: Did you eventually?
5: No, not eventually.
2: No, so you never did.
5: No, I never did, but the condom slipped up inside her.
2: I got that part.
3: Deep inside her.
5: Yeah, got that out?
2: Right. It, like a young girl trapped in a well.
5: Yeah, kind of.
2: Right. Okay. Get the volunteer fire department out there to see what they can do.
4: Baby Jessica.
2: That's right. I miss her. All right. So, you know what this country needs in lieu of a war is some chick to fall in a well. You know what I mean? There's a few things that we need nationally, I believe, like every some odd years, maybe every 10 or 15 years. A good skirmish abroad always tends to sort of rally the troops stateside and or... Somebody
4: child.
2: Falling in a well.
4: Any child chop. Elyon.
2: Elyon is pretty solid, but the problem is it's a little, it's kind of a nationalistic thing. I mean, it's a lot of the Cubans are pissed off and a lot of the Anglos could give a rat's ass. But when a nice, fresh, 3-4-year-old white chick falls in a well, that's something we can all get behind, yeah. Let's see if we can do that, Drew.
3: Let's talk about John and his condom problem. The question is, should he get the morning after pill?
2: Well, you know, we would say, because we're not the one who has to go out, get it, and pay for it and all that kind of stuff, go do it. But on the other hand, he didn't have an orgasm.
3: The risks are slight, but if you want to be perfectly safe, you need that morning after pill.
2: On the other hand, John sounds like a leaker.
3: Yeah.
2: Hey, do you think a lot of guys leak when they're younger? Do they not? Do you know what I'm saying?
3: I think that's a lifetime
2: is it?
3: Job, yeah.
2: Is it? It's a death sentence that leaking? Yeah. I mean, it's a life sentence?
3: Yeah, life sentence.
2: But don't you think a guy is more apt to leak semen when he's excited at 15, 16 than he is at 35?
3: I don't know that.
2: Did you look into that?
3: I'm getting a web under leakage.
2: Yeah. Well, Matthew, what do you think?
4: Hey, you know, it doesn't seem like there's a problem. I think the problem is he didn't have an orgasm. That seems like...
2: Yeah, but you know, that's good. Because he's not pregnant.
3: The bothers Matthew, though.
4: Yeah, that's a little problematic in my book. No, I mean, it sounds like he had a condom with spermicide on it. He didn't ejaculate.
2: Right. All right.
4: Chances are slight that she's going to... I mean, the window of opportunity to actually get pregnant...
2: Right.
4: Isn't that great?
2: I'm with you, but there's still 8%
4: chance
2: that it's
4: done.
3: If for me, I'd get emergency contraception, and then just take that down to essentially zero.
2: All right. I would like young males to call, not young males, older males to call this show and tell us if there's a difference in penis performance with their own penis between 14, 15, 16, and 28, 29.
3: In terms of leakage.
2: in terms of leakage.
4: But how can you monitor leakage?
2: Well, you can't really.
3: Some guys are serious leakers.
4: Serious leakers?
3: Like drainers. They're,
2: yeah, they'll go right through a pair of sweatpants.
4: But how can you tell? You can't tell.
3: No, they know.
4: Oh, yeah?
2: Yeah, because it's like...
4: Oops.
3: You have to manage it.
2: Here's the difference. Like, you go out on a date when you're 15, 16 years old. You park the car. You make out for a little while.
4: You're leaking.
2: A little hanky-panky, maybe second base kind of thing. And then you get home that night, and your underpants are a mess.
4: Right.
2: Now, at 35, I don't think that happens as much. But it may... You know, that just may be my perception. All right. Should we talk to...
3: Jasper. I've never heard from the boyfriend yet.
2: Yeah, well, hold on. This phone's screwing up. Jasper?
0: Yeah?
2: We're trying to call your alleged boyfriend, but it's busy. He doesn't have the call waiting, does he?
0: I don't think so.
2: You don't sweat the details, do you, Jasper? Hi, Jasper. Let's get to the real bottom and, I should say, heart of your problem. Who did what to you? What happened? Somebody die?
0: My grandma did.
3: No.
2: No? Was she taking care of you?
3: Was she raising you?
0: No, but she was there for me whenever I needed anything.
3: Where's your biological father?
0: I have no idea.
3: What happened with him?
0: Well, my mom left him when I was like 2.
3: Why?
0: Physical abuse.
3: Okay. So both of you or just your mom?
0: Just my mom as far as I know.
3: And did you have a series of other guys that came through after that?
0: Just a little bit. I think like maybe 2 or 3.
3: Did any of them mistreat you?
0: I don't, not that I remember.
4: What about your stepfather now? Does he treat you nice?
0: There's nothing that I do that he agrees with.
2: Yeah.
0: Agrees with.
2: Well, listen, we know your stepdad's not a great guy because we know your mom picks a-holes for the most part, although she was good enough to get away from your biological abusive dad. But I would predict that her father, Grandpa, wasn't such a great guy.
0: No, she told me stories about him.
2: Oh, yes.
3: There we go.
2: So, and what happened? Did he die?
0: No, he's still alive.
2: Oh, that's too bad.
3: He's still drinking.
2: Do you ever see him?
0: Once in a while, yeah. Not that often.
2: Does he drink?
0: No.
2: No, he just abused your mom?
0: Yeah.
2: Just sober abusing her, huh?
0: Mm-hmm.
2: Okay. So, listen, Jasper, there's a lot of confusion in your life. You know, you've had a kind of traumatic upbringing, and so you're going to make some bad decisions, and I'm not sure whether this guy's your boyfriend, and I'm not sure what he's doing, but I'm glad, quite frankly.
3: Yeah, I'm not sure he's a bad decision, by the way.
2: Yeah, stay with him. Hopefully, you know, by the time you're in your 30s, you'll get to first base.
4: He's not abusive, is he?
0: No.
2: No, but I wonder what he is. Anyway... Jasper, why don't you just talk to him, or why don't you try to kiss him next time you see him?
3: There you go.
2: Can you do that?
0: Okay.
3: And then create some discussion.
2: Give him a kiss.
7: Do not kiss me.
2: Yes, do kiss him. Okay?
0: All right.
2: Yeah, that's all right. Guys don't mind that. All right.
4: See, what do you do when your whole lineage is screwed up? Do you just...
3: It takes about 100 years to flush the real bad stuff out.
2: Well, not 100. In my case, it was only like 85, 90 years. I mean, with the Corollas.
3: It's like... 4 or 5 generations.
2: So Matthew, I'm so glad you brought that up. I know we're running late for commercial. I just got to go on a quick riff here. So many people call this show, their lineage is screwed up. It really is. I mean, a mom, dad, grandpa's abusive. She hooked up the abusive guy, then abusive stepdad. Everything is a mess. You go back 200 years, it's a big cluster F. Here is the way to rectify that. A, no more lineage for a little while. Don't have kids. Just take a little, put a little break in the cycle there. Don't get pregnant at 16. Hold off. Get yourself a little therapy. Get your compass straightened out or your antenna straightened out or whatever example you want to use. Then, when you get your own S straightened out, meet a person who's not the person you would have been attracted to when you're F'd up. But it was a good person based on you sorting out your old problems, then start a new family with that good person who does not have the effed up lineage. Now there's a little break in the cycle, and even though you're always going to be sort of haunted, hopefully you don't screw your kids up, and that's where it changes.
4: But the first thing is you have to acknowledge the fact that there's some screwed up things in your family.
2: Well,
4: you know what?
2: The tough part
3: is getting people to acknowledge that the crap that went down in their childhood affects their attraction and how they behave in their interpersonal lives now.
2: All right. We have to take ourselves a break. Matthew Lillard is here. We'll talk about his new movie. We'll talk to you after this. Yep, it is Loveline. I'm Adam Carolla. That is Dr. Drew over there. Phone number 1-800-LOVE-191. Matthew Lillard is our guest tonight. You know him from all the Scream movies and
4: actually just the
2: that,
4: first one.
2: You didn't do any. You didn't do two.
4: Just the first one. I was supposed to do the third one. Interestingly enough.
2: Yeah, we got killed, but didn't you? Can't you get unkilled or something?
4: No. Well, I was. You know, originally we did talk about doing the third one, and then some issues came up in our great United States called Columbine High School, and they actually socially had the responsibility to change the script.
2: Oh, really?
4: Yeah, so I got written out.
2: Sons of bitches.
4: Got written out? Is that right?
2: Yeah.
4: I got wrote out? Written out.
2: No, you'd be written out. Or you'd be written off. But,
8: whatever.
2: You were written
4: whatever.
2: Out.
4: Whatever.
2: All right. Yeah, Scream 1 then. But he was so memorable that I thought he was in 2 or 3. Although I never saw 3. I just saw 2. I usually drop off eventually when it comes to the sequels. Also, Love's Labor Lost is the new one that is currently out. It is out in the Los Angeles area. Is it New York, too, or just L.A.?
4: Yeah, L.A., New York.
3: It just seems like a musical is such a monumental task. I mean, Shakespeare, and then write the music.
4: It was huge.
3: Put the Shakespeare prose to music, dance, staging.
4: He actually took songs from the 30s. So he took Cole Porter's songs.
3: I read that, yeah. And
4: he took
3: Gershwin.
4: I mean, just a wonderful song.
3: Irving Berlin.
4: Wonderful songs.
2: But it really sounds... Here's what that sounds like to me. Making a movie difficult enough.
3: Yeah.
2: Right. A ominous task in itself. Just making a buddy movie for $8 million with no special effects. And then to do this, make it a musical and Shakespearean and all that, it just sounds like... It sounds like... The art of making regular movies has become too simple for you, and you have to, keep going.
4: Listen, hats off to Kenneth Branagh. I mean, he really tackles something nobody's ever... And he's been crucified in the reviews. It's too bad. Here's a guy really taking a step on a ledge, and he's really going for it. And he's getting...
3: Because the only music that has ever sort of been allowed for Shakespeare has been opera.
4: Sure.
3: And even then, it's had to be not Shakespeare, just Shakespeare's stories.
4: Right.
3: And,
4: he takes a stab. I mean, he's set in the 30s, so he takes the music of the time. You know, it's like the modern adaptations. You look at Romeo and Juliet, Leo's.
3: But
4: Romeo
3: I bet he got killed on the music part. He's not a musician, is he?
4: No, no. But he, you know, the guy that did the music, Patrick Doyle, who's like one of the, you know, top 5 composers in movies today.
3: Sure.
4: Did all the music, did all the orchestrations of the music, and
2: where does he get funding for this? I mean, I know this can't be a cheap undertaking.
4: No, by no stretch of imagination.
2: And it doesn't, you know, it just in the initial pitch doesn't sound like a big money maker.
4: Right. Well, he, you know,
2: how does that work?
4: He has a cachet. I mean, he has a worldwide cachet. So if you sell his name, and then you put Alicia Silverstone.
3: He can do whatever he wants.
4: Yeah, Natasha McElhone. I mean, you had Nathan
2: Matthew
4: Lane,
2: Lillard.
4: Timothy Spall.
2: Here's my question. Does Miramax say, all right, we're going to lose a little bit on this Kenneth Branagh film. I mean, let's face it. It's an expensive film. Right now it's at one theater in L.A. and one in New York. We're not going to make a killing on this, but it's the kind of thing we want in our resume.
4: Right. And I think that's... I absolutely think that's what it is. I think that they look at getting the business with Ken.
2: Right.
4: And there's something to be said about that. And there's also a crapshoot. I mean, you know, Alicia Silverstone, Matthew Lillard, Timothy Spall. I mean, you've got enough names that in case he hits something that is, you know, something no one's ever done before, and it's a niche, and it could be huge. So it's a crapshoot.
3: Citizen Kane never made any money.
4: Right, there you go.
2: I've never heard of that film. And do movies ever really lose money in the big picture anymore with foreign sales and,
4: you know, they,
3: videos.
2: And videos and cable. I mean, in you know, over 10 years, don't right. they all sort of eventually make it back?
4: Here's the thing. I mean, right now there is the entire industry is turned on its head because the amount of money that it takes nowadays to sell a film has taken whatever the budget is. So if you take like a Titanic, which is what, $200 million budget,
2: right?
4: And then you put the P&E on it, which is, you know, the spending to get it out there.
2: Physical education.
4: Yeah.
3: What is P&E? Promotion and...

0: films are being made. Of course, you know, you get something like Mission Impossible 2, and it's making a killing, but they're just making less because it takes more to sell them. So it's catch 22 right now.
1: All right. So I don't know what the answer is, but let's all just keep our day jobs. Michelle?
2: Yeah.
1: Uh-oh.
0: Oh, jeez.
1: Bad news.
0: She's got some trauma in her life.
1: Yes.
2: What?
1: There's an 18-wheeler driving down your entry hall.
3: She's sitting in a speedway.
2: Sorry. I was getting off the freeway, and I had my windows down.
1: I see. All right. So you're in the car?
2: Yes.
1: Okay, that's good. What's going on?
2: I was just calling because you said you wanted people to call, and my boyfriend is 26 years old, and he has leakage.
1: He does.
2: Major leakage.
3: How long have you been with him?
2: Actually, we've been together a year and a half.
1: Uh-huh. And does it seem... does it seem like it leaks more or less?
3: No, you're the same.
1: I know. I'm just asking.
2: More or less?
3: Or than when you first met him?
2: Actually, it seems about the same.
1: Okay. And how does that work, that leakage?
2: How does it work?
1: Yes.
2: Sometimes, I don't know, we'll just be kissing and he'll leak out a little bit if it's heavy kissing.
1: Yeah. I wonder if that feels good.
3: When he's leaking?
1: Yeah. Do you think it feels good to him?
2: I haven't asked him.
3: Does he have to have an erection?
2: Yes, actually, he does.
1: Yeah. Otherwise, you got a serious problem.
3: She just drove over to the airport.
1: Michelle?
2: Yes?
1: Where am I? Yeah, Twilight where are you? Zone. Where are you calling from?
2: Actually, I'm driving down San Bernardino Avenue in Redlands by an airport.
0: There you go.
1: Well,
0: nice.
1: Drew
0: called it.
1: All right, so your boyfriend's a big leaker, 26, but the question I want to know is if he leaked less or more when he was 15, and I guess we won't find that out tonight.
3: He's never discussed that.
2: He's always leaked, because I've asked him about it.
1: Okay.
0: When you say it's a major problem, is he, like, having to change before he goes out? Oh, she's gone.
1: Yeah.
3: Michelle?
2: I also have a question.
1: Wait, does he have to change his pants if you guys make out?
0: That's a major problem.
2: No, he actually doesn't. It's not that bad.
3: What's your question?
2: My question is, I've been sleeping with him for about 6 months now, and I'm not seeming to get any looser. It hurts me. A lot if we try to have sex a second time in the night because he's so large.
1: Mm, wow.
2: And,
1: son
2: you know.
1: Bitch, leaking and large. Leaking large.
3: Matthew, new film.
1: Yeah.
0: Leaking large.
3: This is new Tom Green film.
0: Baby, baby.
1: Wow. All right. Drew, what can she do? She's not the lubricant.
3: She's lots of lubricant, yeah. And maybe not the second time. Maybe.
1: Is he at the condom? Is he wearing a condom?
2: No, I'm actually on birth control.
1: I see. Okay.
2: We know each other's sexual history.
1: All right.
2: We had each other take tests and stuff.
3: Do you talk to him about this discomfort?
2: Yes, and we tried lubricant.
1: Yeah.
2: And it doesn't help. It's kind of like I get raw and it just hurts.
3: Yeah.
2: And
3: why not just limit it to one time?
2: We have.
0: Is this so fun?
2: The next day, I don't know. I'm still sore.
3: No matter what.
1: Yeah. Wow. And it's not that I hate women that much, but I'd like to hurt a woman with my penis just once, even if it meant she tripped and hit her in the eye.
3: Some Bill Maher in his comedy is talking about liking to wishing he could kill someone with it.
1: With his penis?
3: Maybe the one time he'd hit me away.
1: Yeah, I
3: did it.
1: I wouldn't want to kill anyone with my penis, but I'd like to maim them.
3: God,
1: you know what I mean? Like some poor woman, she's confined to a wheelchair. It's like, what happened? He bucked her horse? Adam's penis.
0: Oh, I see. I've heard of that.
1: Yes.
0: That's horrible.
1: Same thing happened to my sister and aunt.
3: I'm not sure there's any easy answer for Michelle. No specific answer, except that she's got to work with this guy on this problem.
1: Yeah.
3: Lubricant.
1: Well, here's my take on that, ladies. You got to get in a position where you're in control, because if he's setting the... Guys are great. You know, guys, like... I mean, I've been guilty of this, too. I hope Matthew and Drew will be honest enough to cop to this as well. You know,
3: I can't wait. What's this
1: you're,
3: one?
1: You're having intercourse. You're very excited. It's feeling good. And the chick's like, okay, you know, take it slow. You know, it's been a while or whatever. And you're like, yeah, okay, no problem, babe. Just let me get in. Yeah, okay, I'm in now. All right, yeah, take it slow. Yeah, okay, no problem. It's like, one, two, yeah, I'm going, come on, baby, and it's like, well, what happened to take it slow? It's like, I did like a stroke and a half at like medium speed, and now, you know, that seemed like enough,
0: tantric sex,
1: now I'm going.
3: I forgot.
1: I forgot, well, it is true,

0: I mean, guys cannot be trusted, especially when they're in that situation, to sort of govern themselves. And what a woman should do, if she has a guy whose penis she's having difficulty with, she should get on top of the guy, and she should sort of set the depth and the tempo.
1: It doesn't matter, though. Even if she is controlling the tempo and depth, you're still going 1, 2, 3 out.
0: Yeah, but at least you're lying there with your ass on the bed and you're not able to really, you know, do any serious damage with that penis of yours. 1, 2, 3 out. How dare you? All right, we will take ourselves a little break. Who are we going to talk to when we get back through? You have someone who looks good there? I still want calls from guys, and I want to know about their leaking penises when they leaked at the semen, and I want to know if it leaked more when you're 15 or more now when you're 30. You know what I'm talking about?
2: Yeah,
0: that's what we need. All right, we'll take ourselves a little break. Matthew Lillard is here, and we'll be back after this. We're back. More Love Line. I'm Adam Carolla. He is Dr. Drew. Phone number 1-800-LOVE-191. Matthew Lillard is our guest tonight. Love's Labor's Lost is the name of his latest project. It's a musical by a guy named Shakespeare.
2: Do we see the name of the theaters?
1: Actually, it's expanding this weekend. I've just been notified.
2: So what are the theaters?
1: Right now, it's... I couldn't tell you. The Lemley down in Los Angeles.
0: Right.
1: And somewhere in New York. But this weekend expands to like 16 major cities or something.
0: All right. So
1: we'll be able to see it.
0: Look for it coming to a theater near you. Kathy.
3: Yeah.
0: You're 30. What's up?
3: Well, actually, I'm like 35.
0: Okay.
3: But it just doesn't seem like older people usually call, so.
0: Okay.
1: Listen, start by lying. Fantastic.
0: Well, you know, the thing that's amazing about our calls is, like, I'll say I'm 30, and then I'll get on the air, and then I'll say I'm 35.
3: Well, I called once before, and I told her I was 35, and she's like, call back another time. And
0: that's
3: so
0: good.
3: But I saw Salt Lake City Punk. It was a really, really good movie.
1: Right on, thank you.
3: Living in Utah, I could relate a lot to
1: Word.
3: Some of the stuff that went on.
0: So, are you a virgin?
3: I am.
0: At 35, huh?
3: Yeah, but the problem is I've had a couple of boyfriends.
0: Sure.
3: And they have to work really, really hard for me even to want to go out with them, you know?
0: Yeah, you're a tough nut.
3: And I don't know what's wrong with me. I don't ever feel anything sexually at all.
0: I see.
3: And I don't think I'm a lesbian, and I don't think I'm, if I had to say anything, I'd say I'm asexual, you know?
2: Are you having medical problems?
3: Not really. Just I had an abnormal Pap smear one time, you know, and the doctor said that maybe if I got married and wanted to have sex, I might have to have, you know, like a hymenectomy or something. But
2: and you're not on any medications?
3: I take Paxil.
2: Well, that'll shut down pretty good. How long have you been on that?
3: But I've only been on that for like about 2 years, and I've always had this problem.
0: All right, let me take over here, Drew. Do you still have your hymen intact?
3: Yeah.
0: Yeah,
3: I guess.
0: I thought it schlepped off at a certain point.
2: No, usually, yeah.
3: Don't know what's wrong with me, because I think I don't, it's like a gender identity that I can't.
0: Oh, listen, you're 35, you're virgin, but you're just going through a phase.
3: I'm just going through a phase.
0: Just a phase. I give it another 15, 20 years outside.
3: I don't know.
0: Are you religious?
3: Yeah, I live in Utah, so.
0: No, you're Mormon. Yeah. Are you overweight?
3: No, I'm bulimic.
0: Oh, I see. And how do you look? The guys like you?
3: I don't know. I don't think that I give out any kind of signals. You know what I mean? Having an eating disorder, of course, I don't think I look good, but, you know.
0: Yeah.
3: I don't think I'm horribly ugly or anything.
0: Now, hold on a second. Let me talk to everybody. Bulimic, are you throwing up when you're bulimic?
2: Yeah. Or whatever.
0: Can't you just be eating a ton and be bulimic?
2: Yeah.
0: And anorexic. Everyone lumps these things together, and I still don't have a real clear definition. Anorexic means you're not eating.
2: Not eating.
0: Not eating.
2: Right.
0: And throwing up or
2: no,
0: just not eating?
2: Not eating.
0: Anorexic, not eating.
2: Right.
0: Bulimic.
1: Binge and purge.
0: Binge and purge. But it could just be binging.
2: Binging with some other sort of purging behavior, like, you know, exercising, that kind of thing.
0: is she big or is she small?
2: She says she's not big.
0: Are you? What size are you?
3: I'm 5'3" and I weigh about 115.
0: You pig. And are you?
2: That helps.
1: That's good.
2: Very helpful.
0: Come on, I kid.
3: I look a lot younger than I am, and I.
0: Sure, you have no mileage on you. Like a car has never been taken out of the garage.
3: But you know,
0: still got the plastic on the seat.
2: One of the things that bulimic and anorexia get is a loss of their secondary sexual characteristics. Mm-hmm. Do you menstruate normally?
3: Yeah, well, it's like light, and it's only like a day. I mean,
0: Okay. And so, are you throwing up?
3: Uh huh.
0: You are every day.
3: Usually every day. Some days I either don't eat or I throw up.
0: All right.
2: I wonder if this is some sort of biological manifestation of chronic eating disorder.
0: Well, let's see.
3: Well, when I was 10, I was forced to give a blowjob to somebody in a church.
2: Oof.
3: And I feel like I feel like spiritually and
0: who was that?
3: Sexually, and I was with a group of kids who broke into a church.
0: I see.
3: You know, and it was not a very good situation.
0: Okay, but still seems like there should be more.
3: I've given blowjobs. I've given.
0: Oh.
3: Like, that's what all I feel like I'm good at doing because I don't feel anything, and it takes care of their problem, and then they can go on their way.
0: Okay. Go ahead.
1: Have you ever had any kind of sexual relations at all? I mean, not just penetration, but like.
0: Well, she gave them BJs.
1: Yeah, but has she ever reciprocated?
2: Received.
0: No. Okay.
3: I just don't feel anything. I don't want anything.
0: Okay.
3: I'm glad when they're done and they can go to sleep early.
2: Nothing ever happened before that church incident?
3: Not that I know of.
0: Where's your dad?
3: My dad is... My mom and dad are still married and together and everything.
0: All right. Do you love him?
3: I grew up hating him, kind of. For no good reason, and then I've learned to. I've really changed the way I feel. I'm not trying to change the way
2: kids hate their parents for no good reason.
1: No good reason. I don't know if that exists.
3: No, I was just. I thought he was just a little too strict.
0: All right. Hey, listen, Kathy.
3: Yeah.
0: There's not enough hours in the day for this one. You have to get some therapy, please. Can you do that?
3: It is abnormal.
0: Get therapy. Forget about the church and all that stuff. Just get some therapy.
2: I think it could well be a combo of if people get ovarian failure and all sorts of substantial hormonal problems from chronic eating disorders, softening of the bones, from the low estrogen levels, and there's a lot of stuff that goes down here that needs to be evaluated in the context of low libido and the psychological
0: problem. Doctor, therapist, and time to come back to the secular world.
1: And you have to take care of that. You can't just be bulimic for 35 years and not expect that your liver will fail. I mean, she's so candid about it. I'm a bulimic. Well, you know,
0: yes.
1: You got to deal with that one.
0: Yeah, she needs to see a doctor and possibly a psychiatrist and then maybe a nurse and Santa, too. Aaron? Aaron. Caller goes by the name of Aaron, who's called about their leaking penis.
1: Oh,
0: Jesus Christ.
1: Why did you guys take it personally?
0: You kids break my heart each and every night.
2: We thought we had one here.
0: I die a little out here each night. I want you to know that. Sonny?
4: Hi.
0: Hi. You're 20 years old.
4: Yeah, okay, right now I'm being currently treating, a yeast infection. And me and my fiancé, we're kind of having a dispute that he thinks men can't get a yeast infection.
2: Men really, I mean, they basically can't.
0: They can get a little yeasty.
2: They can get, sometimes they get a skin infection, and sometimes they can harbor the yeast in their urethra and give it back to you. But those are the uncommon situations.
1: What if you're uncircumcised?
0: Can you get a little yeast?
2: You're more likely to get some more yeast. That's, again, the way the yeast skin issue comes in. But it's, again, pretty uncommon.
0: Yeah, a little yeasty on the pecker.
4: Okay, if he gets like the irritation, the redness and the itching and the burning.
2: If he gets that,
4: yeah, can it be treated with like
2: Lotrimin, something like that?
4: Okay, so not the like the same kind of things like a woman could be treated.
2: Yeah,
4: with?
2: You could.
0: She's getting the Lotrimin or whatever. Why can't he get the Lotrimin?
2: He needs a little bit stronger. He's a little patch of skin and that.
0: Well,
2: it's just floating around the vagina with their thing.
0: And what's floating around the vagina?
2: The yeast and the cream.
1: The Yeasty Boys.
0: I see.
2: Yeah, all right. Mixes it.
0: So he can't spread that cream on his penis?
2: Yeah, he could try that.
1: He could spread yogurt on his penis.
0: Give it a whirl. We'll take a little break. Matthew Lillard is our guest tonight. We'll be back with a little leakage question after this. Six love lines. I'm Adam Carolla. He is Dr. Drew. 1-800-LOVE-191. Matthew Lillard is our guest tonight. Love's Labor's Lost, a new and very interesting movie, which is out in New York and L.A. and will hit a slightly wider release coming this weekend, this Friday. So keep an eye out.
2: Take care of me, Cole Porter.
0: Yes. Watch it and learn, everybody.
2: And we were just discussing...
1: The history of life, at last I found you.
0: Oh, that's me.
2: Gary.
0: Oh, how dare you.
2: We were just discussing your intimate encounters, or lost labors, loves, with national baseball figures.
0: That's right. What do you want me to say, Drew?
2: I don't know. Just a shout-out to Luis Gonzalez and see.
0: Yeah, when we were at the... what was it? Almost a year ago now?
2: Yeah.
0: We were at the Hollywood Nights, or Hollywood, I used to call it that, I think, but the Dodger celebrity game, basically. Maybe a little less than a year ago.
2: August, yeah.
0: Very exciting for me to play in that game because I grew up in North Hollywood and I always followed the Dodgers. And, of course, just getting out on at Dodger Stadium. And I played baseball in high school and I always loved the baseball. And it was just taking batting practice and hitting the field kind of thing was something I was very excited about. Unfortunately, the coach of the team that I was on was a prick. And what is that prick's name? Oh,
1: coach.
0: Man. He's some big muckety muck over at like ICM. And this guy's a prick. This is like world class. World class. And oh, God. You're lucky I don't remember your name, you little ant. You know who you are. And yes, you see me? Bring it on, you little prick. I'll gladly pound you into nothing. I'll look forward to and your son as well, who I heard is getting in on it. Bring it on.
2: His son was there too?
0: Somebody told me his son's got some problems because I was calling his dad a prick. I can't remember this guy's name. Anyway, he was the coach. I didn't know who this guy was. I didn't know if he was like from the Albuquerque team, or he coached third base, or he was on, you know, Wonder Years. I didn't know who he was, but oh, was this guy a prick. Anyway, he didn't. I didn't get in the game because I had the audacity to talk to him before the game and tell him I had some game and I wanted to play, and he decided he was going to take it upon himself to punish me. So about three quarters into the game, when I realized what was going on, which was me not playing in the game, I told him he could blow me, and then we got into a big hubbub. A little scuttlebutt broke out, and I actually had to go over to the other team.
2: To hang out.
0: And hang out because I couldn't hang out with my own team anymore. But the deal was, is though, it turned out to be a blessing because I went out with the other team, and here comes Luis Gonzalez from the Diamondbacks, who was playing in the game that was immediately following ours with the Dodgers. And this guy's like hitting 350, and he loves Loveline, and he's not only does he love Loveline, he's like a giddy teenager. This guy, he wanted to take pictures and shake hands, and it was great. So, yeah, it's nice to, we ought to get him on the show sometime.
2: Sure.
0: Nice to have a guy who's hitting well over 300. Big fan of the show. So I give a shout out to Luis Gonzalez of the Diamondbacks. All right. And whoever that prick was who coached our team, he can kiss my hairy ass. Swear to God. You know what drives me nuts about this town?
1: Oh, jeez.
0: There are these guys, and they're so used to having their ass kissed that they don't even know what to do when someone has the temerity to question their authority. You know, this guy's some big wig over at ICM. And listen, I'm just putting the word out right now. I don't care who you are. You can kiss my ass, you pricks. Because the people I have to kiss ass don't have any talent. And I have mediocre talent. All right? Which is not no talent. It's not worth it. I'd rather go back to construction than kiss pricks' ass. All you publicists, all you managers, all you highfalutin guys who sit behind your desk with your Armani suits on, kiss my hairy ass. I don't need any of you, you pricks.
1: Get them.
0: Thank you. Tim?
5: What's up, you guys?
0: You're 20. What's going on with the leakage?
5: Hey, man. First of all, I just want to say you guys are awesome, man. Go all the way, dude. Never die, dude.
2: Yeah, right. Much question.
0: How much weed do you smoking, dude?
5: Too much.
2: Yeah, mm-hmm. I can hear it.
0: Yeah.
5: Hey, yeah, I'm a leaker. But,
0: why don't you want to shove a doobie up there so we can soak some of that up? Oh, yeah.
5: That would do it,
2: dude.
0: Yeah.
5: Right.
0: Yeah, then you smoke it, you know, you get a nice semen rush.
5: There you go.
0: Yeah.
5: But to answer your question, yeah, you get pleasure from it.
0: You get pleasure from leaking.
5: Sure.
1: From wet drawers.
5: Well, dude, I mean, it's semen, right?
2: Yeah, see, Tim is so high, I just wonder if he just gets an orgasm light and he thinks that's leakage.
0: Tim, how baked are you right now, buddy?
5: Dude, I don't know, dude. I'm out there.
0: Yeah. All right. So your penis leaks.
5: Yeah, it doesn't leak that much, so it's not like...
0: I see. But now here's the... Do you have a girlfriend?
5: Not at the moment.
0: You're just... you're dating your bong right now?
5: You know it.
0: Yeah. So here's what I worry about with you, Tim. Because you're a leaker... And because you're a hesher, I'm scared you're going to have other little heshers.
5: Little heshers, huh?
0: Yeah, because you're leaking penis.
5: I'm leaking, I'm going to have heshers.
0: That's right. Write that down so you can see it tomorrow before you have your first bong load.
5: So I have to remember it.
0: Make some sense of it. Here's what I mean. Wear a condom when you're with a woman. Would you please, Tim?
5: I always do.
0: Yeah,
2: like the moment your penis is brought out. Put a condom on it.
0: During the ceremonial unveiling of the penis?
2: Yes, immediately.
0: It should already have donned the condom.
2: Absolutely.
1: NC Leaguer.
0: That's right. Steven?
6: Yo, yo, yo.
0: All right, you have a leaky penis.
6: I sure do.
0: Now, here's my question. You're 30 years old.
6: That's right.
0: And here's my question. Did it leak more or less or the same when you were, let's say, in the 10th grade?
6: Probably the same.
0: So sure. It has not changed over the years?
6: It doesn't really seem to have changed at all.
0: All right, so my hypothesis is not true.
6: Well, what is considered a leaky wiener?
0: Stuff coming out of your penis before the other stuff comes out.
6: Like,
0: the major stuff.
6: Do most guys have nothing coming out?
0: Maybe yes.
2: No, most guys have a tiny bit, a couple of drops.
0: Well, what I mean is if you looked at your semen as a chain, this would be individual links coming out before the length of chain came out of your penis. Or as a train.
2: Where's the vomit, Tom?
0: These would be,
6: Do you have a chain hanging out of your wiener? Does it ring a bell or something? Are you pulling it?
0: All right. Everyone's a comedian. Thank God no one's funny. All right, so you do leak.
6: Yeah.
2: The only male that doesn't leak is Adam.
0: I do not leak. I have no leakage.
1: I think I'm a leaky guy.
2: Tight gasket. Most guys are.
1: I think I'm a leaky. And I'm sitting here wondering, maybe I'm one of them leaky guys.
0: Well, here's the question.
2: Matthew, did you leak more before?
0: Matthew, did you leak more when you're 15 than you are now at 17 and a half?
1: I distinctly remember getting some good grub on and being a leaky guy, and now it just doesn't leak like that. But
0: could it be also that it's like you salivated more when you saw a big T-bone steak after you'd been wandering the desert for 5 years, and now you're eating steak three nights a week, and so you're not salivating as much anymore.
1: Yeah,
0: you know what I'm saying?
1: I think that is the case.
2: So it's the level of desperation and arousal.
0: Well, and newness. I mean, when you're 15, 16, it's like, oh, my God, I'm going to grab a boobie here. Hang on, penis. We're going in.
1: Playboy was the be-all, end-all when you were 15.
0: Right. Now, here's the question, and I think the answer would be yes to for most men. If you're, let's say, with a woman, and you're erect, and you've been erect for some period of time, and you've been having at it, not necessarily having intercourse, but just, you know, with her, and you took a piece of tissue, like what you'd use to put over a nick if you were shaving, and you put it on the end of your penis, on the end of your urethra, would it stick?
1: Every time.
0: And I think the answer would be yes for about 90-something percent of guys.
2: Yeah.
0: For me, it'd be no.
1: Not sticking at all?
0: Not sticking. I mean, we can try later, and you guys can, you know, I mean, knock yourself
1: out. I'm going to take your word for it.
0: Man, you're a very versatile and talented actor. This could be the role of a lifetime for you.
1: I think I'm a leaky guy.
0: Come
1: to think of it.
0: All right.
2: That'll be
1: no. That hasn't been a problem.
0: Peter?
7: Yeah?
0: You're 15. You've been on hold for 89 minutes. I'm sorry about that. All right. How's your phone holding up there?
7: All right.
0: Okay, good. What's your question?
7: Well, first of all, I want to say that I'm a big fan of the Man Show.
0: Thank you.
7: And I heard that I was moving to Sundays, and I was wondering what that was all about.
0: Sunday night, because they put us on after South Park on our first season to get some audience, and now that we have some audience, they're moving us to our own night. Sunday night, 10 o'clock, Man Show, new time. All right, Peter, what's your question?
7: Hey there. Okay. Well,
0: What is going on in the background there, Peter? Hold on a second. Boy, Drew, your instincts are uncanny. Yeah, I got to tell you, we're sitting here during the commercial. Producer Ann comes in here. Back me up here, Matthew, if I'm lying. And she says, look, line six, been on hold for 75, 80 minutes. This is 10, 15 minutes ago. What are we doing? Are we going to take this call or not? And Drew says, well, there's a reason he's been on hold for 75, 80 minutes. I haven't wanted to take the call. And I'm looking at it and going, well, here's the question. A kid's 15, gets dizzy and blacks out during orgasm, wants to know what the problem is. I'm looking at that and I'm saying, well, it's probably not our best question, but we've certainly taken worse. And the poor son of a bitch has been on hold literally an hour and a half at this point. I don't know why Drew's been hanging him out so long. I don't read the board. Drew picks the calls. So let's talk to the poor son of a bitch. Then I talked to him for about 3 seconds, and I go, my God, that's why. And it's not like you talked to him, Drew.
2: No, I know.
0: It's just, you were right. Hour and a half? Not before. Enough. Not enough for Peter. Hey, Peter?
7: Yeah?
0: Could you shut whatever it is that's making a tremendous amount of noise? Or is that just your phone line?
2: Are you on an extended phone?
7: Yeah.
2: Are you 3,000 yards?
7: Further.
2: Are you long distance away from the... port?
7: No.
0: Do you have a phone that's not a portable phone?
7: No.
1: Are you in an airplane?
0: Right, listen, I, Peter, I don't know what kind of masochist you are. I don't know why you would call a radio show and be on hold for 90 goddamn minutes and then sort of provoke the people that were trying to work with you, but it is working, brother.
2: All right,
0: one more time. Peter?
7: Yeah.
0: All right. Here's your chance. This is it, buddy.
7: Okay, I'm here.
0: Yes. Now start speaking clearly and fast, or that's it. Your 90 minutes will be for naught. What is your question?
7: All right. I black out sometimes. Like after I get done, you know?
0: Yeah. After you have an orgasm.
7: All right.
0: Drew, his phone line is so annoying.
2: Oh, yeah.
0: Yeah, go ahead.
2: And this is the reason I wanted to deal with this call off the air, because there is so...
0: No, you didn't. You want to hang up on the line.
2: Because, no, I said, and here's what you tell him, is that there...
0: Him we're not going to talk to him.
2: Then he needs to see a doctor. There are many, many reasons this can happen. People can have vasovagal reactions, which is just basically slowing down the heart in reaction to these kinds of stimuli. But there can also be abnormalities of the heart structurally and electrically that can be quite serious.
0: All right.
2: And there can be
0: neurological...
2: Yeah, he needs to see a doctor.
0: Will he have to masturbate?
2: In front of the doctor? Probably.
0: Most likely.
2: Yeah, most likely.
0: Okay, I see.
1: Really?
2: No.
1: Matthew,
2: you're an actor.
1: I didn't know you were so convincing. I was like, oh, wow, that's intense.
0: Drew's one hell of an actor. So.
2: Yeah.
0: Robert?
2: For a cigar store Indian.
0: Yeah.
2: That one.
0: He's great. Yeah, he plays a cigar store Indian and a radio show host who acts like he cares. Robert.
8: Yeah.
0: You're another one of those guys we've had on hold for 88 minutes and 12 seconds who we got a bad feeling about. So let's just get to this one. You're 16. What is going on?
8: Okay. Sorry. That's my dryer.
0: Your
2: what?
8: My dryer.
0: Okay. Can you close your dryer? Can you stop it for a moment?
1: It's one after another.
2: It's one of those nights.
0: I'm going to have to listen to my face.
2: All of my directions.
0: Oh,
1: he's got the force.
0: Dare you.
1: He does have
0: the force. Listen, all you potheads, all you freaks and brain-dead retards who call this goddamn show night after night. This is a national radio show. If you have one phone in your house that's the good phone, that's the phone you'd want to be on to call this show. If there's a room in your house that does not have a transformer going off in the background, that there's no power lines next to, there's no two-stroke Briggs & Stratton lawnmower-type engines being fired up. That's what we're looking for, not dryers and fans and trucks. It's a radio show, everybody. Please, just extend that courtesy to us, please. And if the TV's on, turn it down just for the time that you're on our show.
2: This is the kind of we're having.
0: And if the dryer is going gung, gung, gung, gung, gung in the background, walk over and shut it.
2: Or step out of the room.
0: Or step to the next room. Although I'm sure there's a dryer in every goddamn room at this guy's house.
2: If you remember, we had our one caller who called from the car with the windows open, and she made a move to drive to the side by the airport.
0: Yeah, she pulled over by the airport. All right. Robert, have you found your quiet place?
9: Yeah.
0: Okay, thank you very much. Now, you have a problem. That is, your stepdad is trying to take your brothers away from your mom.
9: Yeah.
0: How many brothers do you have?
9: I have three brothers, 2, 4, and 5, and then I have a 15-year-old sister.
2: And these are step siblings?
9: No, my little brothers are half-brothers, and my stepsister is my biological sister.
2: But your stepsister is my
9: biological sister, excuse me.
2: But your half-brothers are from your stepdad.
9: Yeah.
2: Yeah, so.
0: And what is up with your mom?
9: Nothing. She has no problems.
2: But why would your dad be so interested in taking them away from her?
9: Because she helps a lot of my family members out during while he's at work. And since my sister and I are out of school, we babysit for her. And he trips out about it.
2: He thinks an adult ought to be there.
9: No, he looks for excuses to fight with her.
2: Robert, he thinks an adult ought to be there taking care of these kids.
9: I guess so.
2: Okay, is that such an unreasonable position to take?
9: No.
2: Okay.
0: Do you have the kids in the dryer, Robert?
9: No.
0: No.
9: No.
0: What if they're wet? You wouldn't put them in a dryer, would you?
9: No.
0: Okay. That's a true question.
2: So a 15-year-old and a 16-year-old is taking care of three kids under 5.
9: Yeah.
2: I'm tripped out about that.
0: Now, listen. Adam. Listen, this is white trash. Come on. Are you kidding? This is the best case scenario. Yeah. Robert.
9: Yeah.
0: Where are you living?
9: In Portland.
0: Wow. That's moving all over the country. And what does your stepdad do for a living?
9: He used to work for a paving company.
0: I see. Now, what's he do?
9: Nothing.
0: Where's he going all day?
9: Well, he just recently quit.
2: Why didn't he pitch into the child care?
9: I don't know.
0: All right. Hey, is he breaking up with your mom?
9: Yeah, I guess.
0: All right.
9: My mom's been trying to get away.
0: All right. Listen, can we have your mother sterilized first and foremost? She cannot have any more kids. This breaks my heart. The thing that really gets me about this show is the kids and then me having to come in here and do it. Those are the two things that disturb me most about the show. So it's actually, one of them is just the show itself, I guess. But the idea that there's a 3-year-old, a 4-year-old, a 5-year-old, it's like, how many, is 5 kids, isn't that enough?
2: Well, you know, it's interesting.
0: You know what I mean?
2: Yeah.
0: It's like, at what point do we start holding these people responsible for what they're doing? And looking at them as what they are, which is enemies of the state.
2: I wonder if there's a bigger force at work here, which is how we look at our priorities as a society. I was talking to an infectious disease friend of mine this afternoon who was saying how many limited resources there are for treating these villages in Africa where basically 68% of all the adults have HIV, and there are all these kids in orphanages, and they're trying to get all this money to take care of these basically hopeless HIV cases, yet no money for the orphanage.
1: The kids, right.
2: You know, why aren't we really putting our focus and our resources, why aren't we really putting that into where it counts?
0: Right. Which is reproduction.
2: Which is bringing the next generation in a real healthy way.
0: Yeah. Like not having kids at 14.
2: Not.
1: Right.
2: Or
1: it seems like is that you listen to the show, and the more you listen to it, the more you realize it is families like this that have way too many kids for the adults to properly raise to end up having problem after problem after problem. Oh.
0: Well, and the problem, too, is what advice do you give to poor Robert? You know,
2: yeah.
0: I mean, you got a stepdad who's out of work. You have a family that's breaking up. You have five kids. You know, what do you say to the guy?
1: Right.
0: I mean, you know, the only thing you can say to him is
2: focus on your studies.
0: Go to school. Stay in school.
1: Yeah. Right.
0: Set up a cottage.
1: Set goals.
0: Set goals. Go off to college and just don't get yourself into the same mire.
2: And even then, we can't even say that thing because we're worried about the other three kids that are being left behind.
1: Because he could be the best alternative.
0: He didn't sound too bad. Yeah, I don't have any advice for Robert. I don't know what that advice is. I can tell him that his stepdad will not be able to take away the kids unless mom is in pretty bad shape. Alcohol, drugs, whatever. I mean, criminal history. The courts will not let a father take kids away from their mother unless there's some serious history there. So Robert shouldn't worry about that. But please, everyone, stop humping, for Christ's sake. It's driving me nuts. And yes, what about, where's Darwin in all this? I mean, listen, if there's some village in Africa and everyone's just banging the bejesus out of everyone and everyone's having sex with infected people and no one's putting on condoms and, you know, everyone's having kids that they can't take care of, at what point do we just go, fine, implode? Just, you know, disintegrate over there. What kind of favor are we doing ourselves as a world trying to keep everyone alive who's really sort of screwing up the world? We're taking people that don't have a lot of sense. I mean, if you really think about it, and this whole notion that every life is precious and everyone can be president and everyone could have the cure for AIDS and every child nonsense. Listen, this world turns over, man. It turns over just like everything, just like your skin does. Bunch falls off, bunch of new stuff comes in. Well, I don't mourn the dead skin cells that fell off my forearm from last week. That's life. That's the world. If you die, you go back into the ground and something new comes. And if you're trying to keep a bunch of people alive who really don't need to be alive, then you're going to screw up the balance. That's what I say. All right.
2: I have a personal relationship with Jesus.
0: And I have a personal relationship with Jesus Christ. It's so personal, he's asked me to stop talking about it on the radio. I mean, it's that personal. So, what have we learned? No more foreign aid, and we'll take a break. Yeah. It's Love Line. I'm Adam Carolla. That is Dr. Drew over there. Matthew Lillard is our guest tonight. Love's Labor's Lost is the name of his latest joint. Kenneth Branagh is in this, and so is a bunch of other people who can sing, not including Matthew. But it's going to come to a theater. It'll be in a wider release coming up this Friday. It's in New York and L.A. now, so you can look at that and get a little culture. I want to thank Diamond Limo for bringing out Matthew. Everything was in order?
1: Fantastic.
0: All right. Let's. You ever go to the limos, though? They don't let you use the phone? I always find that a little bit of a bummer. Then I got all limos and town cars, they have that phone perched up on top of the back deck there where the speakers are. And you ever go for that thing and the driver goes, hey, no. They didn't pay for that, bucko. You're like, yeah, I just want to call you and tell you to shut the F up. All right, let me tell you else what drives me nuts about the limos, and then we'll get right back to the phone. I have luckily have had the opportunity to be in a couple of limos over the last few years, and I love to listen to a stereo in the back of the limo, but I've never been in a limo that has a knob, volume, or on-off type switch.
2: Or a knob tuner.
0: For the stereo. Yeah. And all limo stereos are mounted in the same place. There's a little alcove on the ceiling, the roof, in the headliner up there. It's a little, it jets in a little, and they're all mounted in the same place, right before the back seat, right up above. But it's always dark. It's a black ceiling, black velvet or whatever, and it's black up there, and you can never turn the thing on. So
2: there's no power.
0: Here's how it goes. Yes, turn that on. Okay, I start pushing buttons randomly. I get nothing. Eventually, because they're now the ones with the faceplate.
2: The faceplate.
0: Yes, I hit the ejecto button, and the thing lands on my daiquiri, and I spill it on my lap. Then I get the thing back on. I try to stick it on upside down. It's pitch black. You have that mood lighting, that rope lighting, that purple rope lighting, but that's not good for working on electronics. Finally, now I snap the thing back on. Now, keep pushing buttons, hit the eject button one more time, put it back on again. Now I hit the power button, now it's on, and it's super loud.
1: And it's Spanish.
0: And it's Spanish, and it's some kind of cockfight coming from Ecuador. And it's louder than hell. And because there's no knob, you have no idea where the volume is. Again, just a whole series of buttons. So you hit and push, and now you're frantically pushing because it's really loud, and again, you hit the ejecto button, and the thing lands back on your lap.
2: Then you hit VOL, and it comes up on the screen, and it's basically brackets.
0: Yeah, it's
2: and
0: brackets.
2: And it says minus 42.
0: Right. Yes, you're into the minus decibel. Yes, right. And my feeling is technology is good, but there's certain things that it's just, you know, like a baseball glove, leave it alone.
1: Knobs are better.
0: Stereo, put the knob there, brother.
1: Knobs are better.
0: When it comes to a sports car, we want to see analog gauges. We don't want to see something going like the $6 million man, bunch of digits speeding up. We want to see a nice analog gauge getting up to the red zone, getting up to the red line there. And I don't know who passed this ordinance. Maybe it was Pete Wilson or Gray Davis. I don't know if it goes on in other cities. But who decided that a limo radios could not have knobs on them needs to be executed. They all need knobs because plus you're drunk, you're bouncing around, and you just have no idea where you are. And then eventually, here's what you do. You pop the face frame off for the 15th time and hold it under a lamp. Then, you know, I take make a quick schematic on it by taking like a Snickers wrapper and some charcoal and doing a little outline of it. Then I can pop it back and sort of guess where I am. But it's still, you can't change channels. You can't figure the goddamn volume.
1: Everyone's staring at you. Go DJ. Get busy.
0: Yes, it is. It is tragic. You think being a part of the rich and the affluent is a walk in the park? No, not so, kiddies. You're gonna have to ride in a limo one day and face the heartache of the limo stereo. That's right. It's very difficult. Heather.
10: Yes. Hi.
0: Oh boy, you ever been in the back of a limo?
10: Yeah, actually, a bunch of times.
0: Yeah, it's hell, isn't it?
10: Oh yeah.
0: Okay.
10: Actually, my question was for Dr. Drew. I've been with the same guy for the past year and a half. In fact, we're engaged to be married. And I was a virgin before I met him. And after we had sex, I was completely just, you know, wanted it all the time, four times a day if I could. And now I was on Paxil for a little bit, and I haven't taken it for about a year now. But now I just don't ever want to have sex.
0: Huh.
10: Yeah, and it's... I'm trying to figure out what's going on. I asked the doctor, and she said it doesn't have any long-term effects.
2: It shouldn't. It sure shouldn't. Did the Paxil shut you down while you were taking it?
10: Oh, yeah.
2: So you were aware of a drop-off in your libido then. Have your periods been normal?
10: Yeah, they're normal. They're just, you know, they used to be irregular, but...
2: You know, if I were you, if you were to come to me, I would do a very careful, basically hormonal assessment to see if there's something influencing what you would call the sex hormone, the estrogen, progesterone cycling, and whether or not there's something else going on here, that the Paxil may precipitated or been sort of, maybe the depression was associated with something that endocrinologically. That,
0: all right.
2: There's a lot of interesting problems. People can have prolactin-secreting tumors, thyroid problems that are not obvious but can really affect these sorts of things. I would get it checked out.
0: She said engaged to be married, which always drives me nuts.
2: Yeah.
0: Which, he was framed for a crime. I'm engaged in commit.
2: No.
0: Yeah, but not engaged to be married.
1: Oh, right, gotcha.
2: You're engaged.
1: I understand. I am engaged.
0: Yes, congratulations. Big
1: shout out to my lovely Heather. She's down taking care of her nephews today.
0: How? Nick?
11: Yes.
0: You're 26. What's up?
11: Well, I had another question for both you and Drew, but first you wanted to talk about the leaking, right?
2: Oh, sure. Have you called here before?
11: Yeah.
2: Boy, is his voice familiar to me. Isn't that weird?
0: Yeah.
11: Oh, you know what? I'll answer that question in a second.
2: Yeah.
11: But first, the leaking. I mean, I'm about to be 26. I remember when I was, like, getting started sexually when I was in my teens, you know, I could hold on to my fluids, no problem. But it's definitely changed in the last I was just thinking about this recently, actually. It's sort of funny, but...
2: It's gotten...
11: Well, are you also talking about, like, after you, like, take a leak or something?
2: No.
11: No.
2: That kind of leak will get worse as you get older.
11: Oh, that's definitely happening.
2: Oh, yeah. All men can look forward to that.
1: I don't understand that at all. That's obnoxious.
2: That is your prostate.
0: The temerity of my prostate.
11: Are you also talking about, like, after you ejaculate, or?
0: No, we're talking about before you ejaculate.
11: Pre-cum. Yeah. Actually, no, that the other two probably have gotten worse, but before I ejaculate probably isn't that much different.
2: Isn't you?
0: Okay.
2: Now, where have I heard your voice before?
11: I used to work with you guys on Loveline, and that was my other question. I was wondering if you guys had talked to anybody about doing a feature film of Loveline, or I sort of had an idea that I wanted to pitch to you both, not over the radio.
2: Well, I talked to somebody about that one time, didn't you?
0: I did. Yeah, maybe I did. Yeah. I had one of the many wasteful conversations I've had with idiots over the years in the industry. That's why I don't bother going to any auditions or anything. It's all just one big conversation. You know, here's the conversation that should really go on in all these meetings with executives and producers and all these industry idiots. Hey, I'm getting a lot of money. Yeah. And I want to keep my job. And the way I keep my job is having these conversations and not spending any money. So, you want to come in again tomorrow? We can talk some more. Come into my office. I'll buy lunch.
2: Wait,
0: what do you say?
2: Do you want to find out who Nick is?
0: I don't care. He used to work here.
2: No, TV, I bet.
11: Hey, yeah. Adam.
0: Yes.
11: I took your car for a spin. I got your tank filled and I got you cleaned and everything.
0: Oh, hey, Nick, yeah.
11: How you doing?
0: Good. You got me a battery, right?
11: I got you that battery for your Cherokee.
0: Yeah.
11: How's that running?
0: Good times, Nick.
2: See? Yeah. It'll blow them up.
11: Nick, you sort of have a hair feather, you know, trigger on the clutch there, but...
0: Nick's golden. Yeah. Well,
11: I took care of Adam.
0: Yeah. All right, Nick. So, now I'm glad. Next time I see you.
11: Well, should I propose something for like Lapidus, or how could I pitch you guys something?
2: Yeah, that's where to go with it.
0: Yeah, go over there with it.
11: Yeah, you'd honestly take a look at it though.
0: No, someone would. I don't read. I believe it poisons the mind.
11: Oh,
0: but,
11: Drew, yeah. I wanted to thank you for signing that autograph for the receptionist at Stone Stanley.
2: Oh, my pleasure.
11: Do you remember that? Yeah.
2: No.
0: All right, Nick. All right, wait a second. That gets a new battery for your car. I think I sent him out. It's great. I got that kid to do my bidding for me. I call them lackeys. I think the official term is like a PA or intern or something, but lackey. That's what I call
2: them. Isn't the guy to get you juice?
0: They get you juice. You give me a credit card, and you just send them all around town. They pick up like dry cleaning, and except for not me, I get them getting batteries and stuff from the Pep. I send them to Pep Boys.
2: Isn't it weird that I find it very weird though that you and I get so tuned into listening when we're here on the radio that a guy's voice, I would recognize it,
0: right?
2: Pick it out of this the crowd here.
0: And
2: this guy I haven't seen in 8 months.
0: I work with a guy and I didn't recognize his voice. All right,
1: he's your lackey.
0: The lackey, yeah. Allison?
12: Hi.
0: You're 14.
12: Yeah.
0: What's up?
12: I recently got involved with my best friend's brother.
0: Mm-hmm.
12: And he has a girlfriend.
2: Wait, hold on a second. Just don't speak for a second.
12: Okay.
2: Cricket. Frog.
0: Yeah.
12: Sorry.
2: That has got to be on your sound background sound scale. That's got to be down the food chain a ways.
0: Yeah.
12: Sorry, it's the only place where there's no people.
0: Yeah.
12: Outside.
0: Yeah. The only thing worse is hearing like a grandpa play the cider jug in the
2: banjo.
0: Oh, he's playing a washed up.
1: He's like a piggy.
2: Parts of the Caribbean.
0: Oh, I'm sure she. Hey, she probably lives on some beautiful estate somewhere. Right, where are you calling from, Allison?
12: Clackamas, Oregon.
0: Clackamas.
12: Clackamas.
1: Clackamas.
12: Out near Boring.
1: Out near Boring? Oh, my goodness gracious.
0: Wow.
13: Boring.
0: All right. Oh, they weren't kidding when they named that town.
2: What's going on?
12: But I was just wondering what to do because I've had a crush on him for like a year. He's 18.
0: Oh, boy.
2: No good.
12: Yeah, and she hates it when I even like talk to him and then... You know, and I can't tell her, but I really, she's like my best friend. I feel so bad.
0: How old is she?
12: She's 14.
2: Would you have mixed it up with him a little bit?
12: What?
0: Oh, yeah. You've had an encounter with him, right?
12: Yeah.
0: You had sex with him?
12: Almost. Right.
2: No. You're 14. He's 18. 18?
12: Yeah.
0: Yeah.
2: Not good for you. Not good for you.
0: You know what? And he's a very bad guy because he's diddling two 14-year-olds at the ripe old age of 18.
1: Yeah.
0: Yeah.
1: Not good.
12: No, his girlfriend's like 18.
1: That's even worse. It doesn't make him any better.
2: Her best friend is 14.
12: Yeah.
0: I know, but I thought her best friend. Oh, it's her brother. Okay.
12: Yeah.
0: All right.
12: Yeah, but.